0: wrong based on the building of these data centres. That's what's really keeping the economy afloat, which I think, you know, can be quite dangerous, that when you're relying on one industry or one sector to essentially be powering the majority of your economy, you know, in terms of all these data centres, as you say, in South Australia, and they're happening all over the country, but it's essentially the building and the construction works of these data centres that's essentially keeping the Australian economy bubbling along and keeping economic growth, you know, at a relatively stable rate. And while, you know, some people will say, well, that's good, the bottom line is there is also a danger to that, because when you're relying on one sector of the entire economy to really be driving overall economic growth, you know you've got some problems, because your economy, the economic engine, I would argue, needs to potentially be data centres, and a whole bunch of other areas of the economy need to be chugging along as well to make sure that you've got, you know, that growth is spread out. And as you quite rightly say, in South Australia, there are these issues of maintaining these data centres, especially given the amount of water that they use.
1: Yeah. On another subject, the ardour and love of One Nation seems to have cooled somewhat. Now it appears that Angus Taylor has ruled out any thought of a coalition with One Nation.
0: Yeah, and look, I think that Angus Taylor's been coming under a little bit of pressure to say, you know, will you or won't you do some sort of deal with One Nation in the lead up to the next election? And the problem is, with the Liberals, this is their issue. You've got some Liberals, especially in South Australia, you've got people like the Tony Passon and Alex Antich, you know, two Liberals, a Liberal senator and a Liberal MP in SA, that believe that the coalition or the Liberal Party should not rule out doing some sort of deal with One Nation in the lead up to the next election. But then you've got a whole other people within the Liberal Party, most notably Andrew Hastie in Western Australia, who believes that would be a mistake, doing some sort of deal with One Nation. So, you know, I suppose Angus Taylor's caught up in this pincer movement within his own party as to what to do about One Nation. In the end, One Nation is sucking those Liberal Party votes, you know, even though it's, you know, even though One Nation's seen a bit of slippage in its overall vote, it's still holding up. It's still the second most popular party in Australia after Labor, and it's pretty much Labor, One Nation, and then the coalition. So the coalition, yes, it's making up some ground, but not enough. It needs to start really, you know, moving ahead of One Nation and be at least the second most popular political party in the country. And so there is this division within the Liberal Party. Some people are saying, yes, we need to be closer to One Nation because essentially they stand for similar things that the Liberal Party stand for. And others are saying, no, we shouldn't be closer to One Nation because, you know, they believe some of their policies would send the country broke. So Angus Taylor, he seems to be distancing himself. He seems to be saying, look, the Liberal Party and the coalition more broadly needs to win an election in its own right, and that should be an election won with the Liberals and the National Party as its partner. And then, you know, One Nation, they may, you know, see where they sit, but they don't want to enter into any sort of formal coalition with One Nation. The Liberal Party still wants to be a party that stands on its own two feet as part of a coalition with the Nationals, but not with One Nation in that grouping.
1: Is Angus Taylor making any headway with his leadership?
0: Look, it's incremental. That's what I would argue. I mean, yes, the last couple of opinion polls that have been released are showing that Angus Taylor, you know, is slowly getting the coalition vote back up, but it's still a long way from Labor and still lags One Nation. So I think that unless, you know, Angus Taylor really, you know, drives home what the party stands for and what the party would do differently if it were to win the next election, he's going to struggle. Yes, he is making inroads, but they're so incremental. And I don't know that the Liberal Party has really got that much time to waste, given that an election is 18 months, maybe 2 years away at most. And I believe, and I think you and I have spoken about this before, Graham, I definitely believe that that Labor will win the next election. It may lose some seats at a federal level, but Labor, I think, will still be the government at the next election. But, you know, the Liberals need to make some serious inroads and actually, you know, start snatching some seats from Labor to make any difference, you know, down the track.

0: back, or otherwise, you know, it's just not going to go anywhere for them unless they really make some inroads and start snatching some seats from the Labor Party. And at the moment, it's looking like One Nation could snatch those seats from the Labor Party.
1: Certainly, and time is running out for them. Always great to chat, Michael. Thanks for your time today.
0: No problems. Good on you, Graham.
1: Michael Packie, 5AA's Canberra correspondent on the comings and goings, the toings and froings of the Canberra bubble. Richard says, Angus Taylor and the Liberals need to start thinking of Australians and not themselves and work with One Nation to get rid of Albanese and his government. Thank you for that, Richard. And how are things at Cape Jervis? A fog update. We can now see the hills from Hindmarsh Square. Yep, we can too. My producer Sam told me that because I'm literally sitting with my back to the window, but I have looked around and I can see the hills. So that is a breakthrough. Flights are now landing at Adelaide Airport, but you still need to check with your airline for any residual delays. So even though flights might be coming and going, there is a backlog and that will take some time to lift. What happens after Happily Ever After? This August, step into Stephen Sondheim and James Lapine's three-time Tony Award-winning musical, Into the Woods. Fairy tales come to life with Cinderella, Little Red Riding Hood, Jack and the Beanstalk, Rapunzel, and a baker on a quest that changes everything. Starring four-time Logie Award winner, acclaimed actor and singer Hugh Sheridan. Experience music, magic and mystery. Playing August 22nd to 29 at Her Majesty's Theatre for four shows only. Book now through State Opera South Australia.
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4: We're not doing any of that. No paid actors, no music. Just the two of us having a genuine conversation, which is what Bear is all about.
3: See, the funeral industry has always operated a bit like those radio ads. A lot of pomp with very little substance. Polished showrooms, mahogany coffins, and the quiet suggestion that the more you spend, the more you love someone. And to be honest, in many cases, that suggestion isn't even a quiet one.
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3: When you think about it, funeral parlours are a rather odd thing. 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
3: While other funeral directors told us our approach would never work, 7 years later, here we are. 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
4: So that's us. 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
1: Good morning to you. Thanks for joining us. The fog is lifting, folks. Well, certainly in the city anyway. I don't know how it is in your neck of the woods. Let us know if the fog is still thick, but we can see the hills clearly. A little bit of sun is breaking through the clouds. That's lovely to see. From the text line, Karen says, morning, just wondering what people think of Cozzy's latest idea. Seems it doesn't sit right with many. Glad you asked, Karen. We will have a chat with Cozzy Costello a little bit later on this morning. He has come up with Cozzy's Friends with Benefits. Would you pay a subscription to get discounts? We'll find out more about that. But if you've looked into it, or you're interested about it, give us a call. Tell us what you think. 8223 0000. What's happening on the stock market? The All Ords is up by 59 points. ASX 200, similar, up by 58 points. The Dow Jones ended the day up by 9, NASDAQ up by 233 points. As for oil, Brent crude up again to $84.7 a barrel, West Texas crude 79.8, and gold going for $4,053 an ounce, the Aussie dollar trading at 69.7 US cents. Peter, good morning.
6: Good morning, Graham. You. I was just wondering if the clouds lifted out of Canberra.
1: It's always foggy in Canberra. Foggy minds, yes, anyway.
6: It is. I've just been looking, considering. We've got to get rid of Albanese. He's causing so much problem, and it'll be road to no return. What we need, policies in Australia to what's good for the country first and what's good for the people.
1: Now, tell me, Peter, are you a rusted-on Liberal or, you know, One Nation voter? Or what's your history with voting?
6: I'm giving, Pauline Hanson a bit of leeway there.
1: Yeah.
6: But, you take Albanese, I can't work out where he's going. And he doesn't even know himself. He's talking about, oh, we need to buy Australian goods. We need to do this, do that, buy local stuff. But the companies are going bad. There's no incentive to build, to expand, to take a risk. None of that. That's all out the window.
1: Yeah, I think I saw, was it today, 30 businesses are going bust a day in Australia?
6: Yeah. Well, that's only the start of it. He wants everybody to support local businesses, but they're disappearing very, very fast.
1: Yeah, yeah. It is. I mean, I think we'd all like to support local businesses, but it gets down to, you've only got so many dollars in your pocket, and if the local product is way more expensive than something from overseas, you've got to think of, food on the table, something's got to give. And unfortunately, Australian businesses are being priced out of the market, largely because of high costs, and a lot of that is to do with power. I mean, power prices in this country are absolutely outrageous.
6: Well, it's one of the essential services that should be controlled by the government.
1: Peter, good on you. Thanks for your call, 822-3000. If you agree with Peter or disagree, I'd like to know your point of view. And have you changed your thoughts? Interesting, and we touched on it with Michael Packey. Support for Pauline Hanson has cooled a little, not a lot. She still has a lot of support. One Nation has a lot of support. Do you think she's done herself some harm of late with some of her decisions, aligning herself with that radical in the UK and some of the things that she has said? And after her National Press Club conference, it would appear that her support for her has diminished a little. So do you still support Pauline Hanson if you supported her in the past, or would you vote for her if the election were to be held tomorrow? Edwin, good morning.
7: Good morning, Graham. I'd like to make a comment about the AI sitters, and I agree with you about what you've said. I believe that the waters will all dry up in the sun. We don't have that much water. But they will even the AI data centers will have their days, because they will eventually have to run out of water too, because there won't be any for them either. And then there'll just be all these data centers, and they won't be able to use, they'll be useless. And they'll be all over Australia, they'll be useless. So they'll be all a waste of money, all a waste of time, and it'll be pretty bad for AI here.
1: Well, this state and our Premier is gung-ho on getting data centers, attracting them here. And he says it will support our grid and prop it up. But the point is, data centers need power 100% of the time. There's no downtime for a data center. There can't be. So what happens if we have a drain on our power? The sun isn't shining, the wind isn't blowing. We're going to have brownouts in the suburbs to keep these data centers going? It worries me, and obviously it worries you too, Edwin.
7: Yeah, it does. But I think that, like I say, I believe that eventually the water's going to run out. They won't be able to be cooled, and the water will be running out, and then there won't be any more data centers. It'll all be useless. It'll be all just all over the place. It won't be working. They won't be working.
1: Yeah, well, it's interesting that in the US, and as Michael Packey alluded to too, that when a lot of these major data centers bring their own power supply, And in the US, I think it's Amazon and Microsoft setting up huge data centers with or attached to small nuclear reactors. Well, that ain't going to happen in Australia because nuclear is a four-letter word in this country, so it will not be happening. So where will the data centers draw on their power? Where will the power come from? And it's going to be the fact that, you know, gas will supply the power when the sun isn't shining and the wind isn't blowing and the batteries have run flat. So it will be gas, and gas is hugely expensive. So who is going to end up paying for all this? It's something that we all should be concerned about, and it's questions that really need to be answered. And hopefully with this AI office set up in the office of the Prime Minister, they will focus on things like that, not the fact that let's just attract these big businesses here and scoop up a little bit of money, the cost that we'll get in building the data centres, you know, providing work and generating revenue. Then, of course, all the revenue will head offshore anyway. Jeff says, if the Coalition truly want to do the best for Australia, then they should be giving preference to one nation, not fight them, because out of the parties, they are most aligned to several policies. Not preferencing them would be political and show they are lying about doing what's best for Australia. Yeah, that's a fair point. Tony says, morning, Graham. Not sure why the media keeps pressing on the Libs to step up to win next election. The question should be asked is if we can afford another term of a socialist Labor government where small, medium businesses and the average Australian living standards are collapsing. Certainly, they're the questions that we need to be asking. Data centres, what a nice way to pay off a $1 trillion debt, another fairy tale. We need to do a lot more research and, you know, examining into the feasibility of data centres. While on the surface, it might seem to be, you know, the cream on the top, we can make a lot of money out of them. We have to provide huge amounts of power and massive amounts of water. Some two ingredients that Australia doesn't have a copious quantity of. What are your thoughts? 8223 0000. We're going to take a break for news. Then after that, would you pay a subscription to get discounts? We're going to chat with Andrew Cozzi Costello about his Cozzi's Friends with Benefits.
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12: Fog clearing than a partly cloudy day, a high of 16. With the 10 o'clock news, good morning, I'm Kendall Brantig. Flights are landing again at the Adelaide Airport after fog caused disruptions this morning. Several flights which had been circling have touched down safely with others to follow. But at least one has turned back and another has been diverted to Melbourne. Tom Anderson from the Weather Bureau says the fog should clear soon.
13: It is moving around a little bit, which is normally a good sign. But the only issue is it's sort of moving towards the south and it's originating north of the city. So we probably will see the foggy conditions continue through basically for the rest of the morning.
12: An 18-year-old worker was assaulted at the Hungry Jack's on Pulteney Street in the city early this morning. It's alleged a man jumped the counter around 4:20 and assaulted the worker before grabbing food and leaving with a woman. Police caught up with the pair in Rundle Mall. The 30-year-old man and 34-year-old woman are facing a range of charges. The teenage worker suffered minor injuries but didn't require medical treatment. The federal opposition says Labor's AI plan will simply create more bureaucracy and won't help ordinary Australians. The Prime Minister will make a key speech today outlining his government's approach to AI. Anthony Albanese will announce an office of AI will be created within his own department. But Liberal leader Angus Taylor says his focus should be on delivering for Australians.
14: Our focus is on real outcomes for people, on driving up their incomes, on making sure we have cyber defence in this country, on making sure we have, in our relationship with the United States, access to the very best frontier models to defend our country.
12: The latest insolvency figures show more than 14,000 businesses went under in the 2025-26 financial year. The construction sector has recorded the highest number of insolvencies since 2022, followed by accommodation and hospitality. The US president has backed down on his proposed toll on the Strait of Hormuz. Donald Trump suggested he would impose a 20% fee on all cargo vessels in the key shipping lane to cover the cost of the US being a guardian of the area. He says in the 24 hours since he floated the idea, he's been contacted by leaders of Gulf states.
15: And we would like to invest tremendously in the United States as opposed to charging a fee. And I like that, actually, because I don't think anybody should be able to charge a fee for the strait or for any other strait relationship.
12: New research shows regular exercise could play a critical role in protecting the brain from age-related mental decline. The Melbourne study shows physical activity lowers blood pressure and improves deep sleep to help the brain clear out waste. Researcher Dr. James Broach says building active habits is key to keeping the brain strong.
16: Anything you can do, particularly in midlife as we start to get older, really sets you up for promoting some resilience in the brain and really trying to reduce that risk of dementia in late life.
12: Now turning to 5AA sport, and European champion Spain has reached the World Cup final for just the second time with a 2-0 win over France. The 2010 winners will play the victor of tomorrow morning's clash between England and Argentina. Big Bash League boss Alistair Dobson says cultural protocols and a pre-game ceremony will be carefully considered ahead of the men's final to be played on Australia Day next year.
17: There's an away test against India that finishes on the 25th, so we wanted to steer clear of that. But also, obviously, being the public holiday on Australia Day means that, you know, it's a great opportunity. So this year it landed in that spot.
12: Tadej Pogacar has stretched his overall lead to more than 3 minutes as he raced clear for his third stage win of this year's Tour de France. And the world's best golfer, Scottie Scheffler's enjoying an unusual preparation for his championship defence at the British Open. He missed the first cut in nearly 4 years at last week's Scottish Open and says it's allowed him to get on the ground early at Royal Birkdale.
18: Got down here a bit earlier, just getting used to the course and getting some extra rest, which on a week in which there's some more demands on your time isn't the worst thing.
12: Now checking 5AA traffic.
19: We have reports of a crash in North Adelaide, Fitzroy Terrace eastbound before Main North Road. A breakdown in Croydon South Road just before Regency Road. In Parafield Gardens, a breakdown. Port Wakefield Road near Hodgkins Road. And road plates are in use in Regency Park. Grand Junction Road near Dunstan Road. Speeds are at 40. 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Adelaide's most accurate traffic on 5AA.
12: to the weather, fog clearing, then a partly cloudy day, a high of 16. Sunny tomorrow, also 16. Sunny again on Friday, 17 and 18 for Saturday. At the moment, 10 on 5AA, Always Adelaide.
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1: Well, fog is closing in on us. Just how serious is it? Tom Anderson, the Bureau of Meteorology.
13: We'd expect it to start lifting by noon today. However, it's just a bit tricky now because there does seem to be a bit of cloud that's a bit higher up moving over the fog as well, so almost protecting it a little bit from the sun. We normally like to see the sun get pretty direct light onto the fog to break it up a bit. And also the winds do seem to be picking up a little bit now, which is also good news. So hopefully it's all lifted by noon.
1: Well, yesterday, President Donald Trump said the US was reinstating its blockade in the Strait of Hormuz and will charge ships for safe passage. Less than 24 hours later, he backed away, saying the Gulf states put forward a different plan. Strategic Analysis Australia Director Michael Shoebridge.
23: We've just got a highly unstable US policy. Now, the whole reason that America was going back to war with Iran was because Iran wasn't going to allow free passage through the Strait of Hormuz, but wanted to charge a fee. And so the American president said, well, we'll go back to war with them, but by the way, we're going to charge a 20% fee for ships to use the Strait of Hormuz, which, as you say, he's backtracked on. But I think the bigger point is the war is back on and it's focused on the Strait, but it's also directly affecting the physical security of the Gulf states.
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1: 8 minutes past 10, 5AA, and as you've heard, the fog update, visibility's improved. Flights now landing at Adelaide Airport. Two versions to Melbourne, a Qantas flight from Sydney and a Jetstar flight from Melbourne. And texter Andrew is all across it. He said, with this morning's thick fog and a backlog of aircraft holding still to land, we only ended up with two airline flights diverting to Melbourne. JQ760 from Sydney, that diverted after holding over Gummaraka for around 45 minutes, and QF731 from Sydney that tried to land in Adelaide but diverted after a missed approach. Very thorough. Andrew, thank you very much for that. And David says, GG, funny how everyone has gone quiet about the algal bloom. We currently have crabs and seahorses washing up on the beach and nothing is being said. Well, if I'm not mistaken, I've said they've ruled out the algal bloom impact on that, and it could be other reasons, but no doubt we'll get more on that as more information comes to hand. 8223-0000 is my number. Well, TV personality Andrew Cozzi-Costello is launching a Friends with Benefits program for what he says is to simultaneously support locals and small businesses doing it tough. Cozzi joins us now. Cozzi, good morning to you.
24: Oh, the good man. Nothing short of an absolute honour, mate. Good to chat.
1: Yeah, tell us about this Friends with Benefits program.
24: Yeah, well, since I started in the media like 25 years ago, I come off the pig farm and started working, or originally first AFM and then on to South Aussie with Cozzy. I've always loved the fact that when you are in the media, you're able to do stuff, as you know, for your community, for your followers and for your listeners and stuff like that. So I've always really, really enjoyed that. And in the last few years, obviously, as cost of living has got tougher and our social media community has grown, I thought, how can I connect businesses in South Australia with our following, which, you know, online's now about 750,000 people across the social. So I sort of thought of this idea where if I could kind of take some of my followers and turn them into like a membership program where they could get amazing deals into cafes, restaurants, pubs and stuff all across South Australia, that it would be a real goer. And the cool thing is that the businesses don't pay anything for this, so it gives businesses the opportunity to get new customers into their doors, especially at a time when hospitality is under the pump with cost of living pressure. So yeah, that's how it all started, and it's taken us 2 years, and last night we launched it.
1: So just how does it work?
24: So pretty much people pay 10 bucks a month and they get access to over 100 deals that are online. They can go and get a buy one free schnitzel or, you know, a free pint of beer or whatever it might be. Then we have weekly hot offers, and this is where it actually gets really cool. Some of those are insane. Sunday we're launching 2,500 movie tickets for $4.99. That's the cheapest in Australia, and it means that a family of four can take their kids to Toy Story for under 20 bucks. Now that's simply unheard of, and these these are the things that really excite me. The following week, we've got 600 people be going along out for dinner at the Pancake Kitchen. All you can eat pancakes for $5 a head. We're doing Australia's biggest meat tray. I've got a 600-kilo Angus steer out at the feedlot at my farm up in the hills, which we're going to get processed and get distributed to our members and stuff. So it really is endless, and it's really exciting. Got a trip for Cambodia with the Crows players to give away next month as well. So, yeah, it's going to be wild.
1: So how many people would you expect to sign up?
24: Well, mate, we've been blown away initially. I just want to cap it, though. Like, I don't want to have too many people that I can't service them appropriately. So we've got over 100 businesses that are online as far as deals. So that'll all roll out from next Friday. So it goes live next Friday. And we've already had, obviously, thousands of people sign up. Like, it's blown us away. Like, it's been really, really successful, I think, because people understand that cost of living is just really, really hurting households. Now, this is only $10 a month. If you sign up for an annual membership, it works out to be $6.50 a month or something. So compared to other membership programs in Australia and around the world, it's extremely affordable. And the cool thing is anyone that signs up also gets a $20 Drake's voucher. So we've got $200,000 of Drake's vouchers, that are wrapped up in this program. That's like, you know, 200 grand that people are going to be able to walk into Drake's and take off their grocery bill. So we're really excited about things like that. It's huge.
1: So $10 subscription fee a month, who gets that?
24: Yeah, we're going to use it. Obviously, you know, you can't do it for free because you've got to fund it with staff and there's, you know, back-end and IT and all that sort of stuff. But basically, we're using the membership's money as like buying power. So essentially, I'm going to have a group of South Australians, and I don't care what size it is, whether it's 1,000, 10,000 or bloody 100,000, it doesn't bother me. I'll be representing them using their cash to get them the best deals. Like the average Joe can't just walk in off the street and get movie tickets for $4.99 unless you're buying in bulk. And that's exactly what we'll be doing. So I will be basically representing our members and using their membership money to offset deals and get them the best deals. Like, we're going to start with 100 holidays down to Malang on the Fleurieu Peninsula there for $49. Like that, you just, it's insanely cheap. So that's where all the membership money goes. And it's really funny, you know, like I was reading on Facebook last night, you know, some people were outraged because there's a cost associated with this. Well, there's a cost associated to do this. You just can't do it for free. So we say to everyone, you know, jump on board if you want, or sit on the sidelines and have a sticky beak for a few months and see how it rolls out, because there's nothing like this in South Australia or Australia. And we are going to be servicing the people that sign up in a way that people can't even get their heads around. Like, I couldn't be more excited about the potential for this project. It's absolutely awesome. And what it means to small business in South Australia is just incredible.
1: It would be fair to say, though, Cozzy, I saw your Facebook site, that the overwhelming reaction has been negative.
24: Nah, mate, the amount of people we've had sign up has been amazing. But of course there's been negativity, Graham, and you've been in the media longer than I have. And you know that anytime someone has a crack at doing something new, it doesn't matter what you do, people will always complain. If McDonald's have got a sign out the front telling you that they're selling a Happy Meal for $6, you know, you choose to drive in and get it, or if you don't want to pay for it, then just drive past. Like, I say to everyone, you know, have a go. But you've also got to remember, for 25 years here in South Australia, I've been doing everything, you know, for free. Like, we give away millions of dollars of staff and we do heaps for the community and all that sort of stuff, which we love. And the bigger we get as a brand, South Aussie with Cozzy, the more we've given away. So there's a direct correlation if you turn the clock back 25 years ago as to what I was able to do to the community, as to what I'm able to do now. So this is only going to magnify it. So it's as simple as, if you don't want to join it, don't join it. But I give you my word that if you're a part of this, then I will bust my clacker to get you the best deals that you're ever going to see anywhere in South Australia. And that's what's going to be happening as of, you know, next week when we launch it on Friday. Like, people will see. So I said last night in a Facebook post, it's a bit like old Colonel Light when he first designed the plans for Adelaide. You know, everyone was up in arms and he said, you know, stick with me. Let me show you my design. And then, you know, in the end, of course, we end up with one of the most beautiful cities in the world. So, yeah, I don't mind the negativity, Graham. We're in the media. We kind of get that.
1: Yeah. Now, Nathan on the text line says, can you ask Cozzy if this scheme is very similar to the entertainment book?
24: Oh, look, how good was the entertainment book back in the day? Remember ripping out the vouchers and going in and getting to buy one, get one free? Yeah, look, there's a part of it that is, I guess, like that. You know, we've got over 100 deals available to do exactly that. You know, you buy one, get one free coffee or whatever it might be. So part of the program is that. The second part of the program is hot offers. Like I mentioned to you there, you know, like it's things like the, you know, we're taking 600 people to a winery for lunch for $5 each. So these are weekly offers that'll come out that people will be able to access things. Like we've got wine that retails, recommended retail price of $4.50 for a dozen. Like our members will be able to access it delivered to your door for $99. Like these are huge, huge savings. And those are going to be weekly deals. And the third element is competitions. There's like from next Friday when it goes live, there's already 10 or a dozen competitions up there, including, like I mentioned, a trip to Cambodia with the Crows players, you know, stay at Monado Resort and all those kind of things as well. So there's basically those three elements that will encompass the whole program. And, you know, like 2 years of work for our team has gone into this. And when people talk about the cost, the reality is unless there was some sort of membership fee, then this program doesn't exist. What I'm saying to the South Australians is if you've loved what I've done in the last 25 years in this state, either watch it from afar and see how it looks in a couple of months or jump on board and get stuck into it. And the other thing is, you know, everyone that signs up gets a $20 Drake's voucher anyway. So, you know, it's, yeah, it's going to be a ripper, mate.
1: Now, just before you go, Cozzy, back in 2022, you received a grant from the SA Tourism Commission. It was worth more than $400,000. It was to construct two luxury lodges on your farm at Woodside. How popular has that been?
24: Yeah, it's been great. I'll put it this way. It's been a bloody journey. Like setting anything up like that's been insane. But yeah, it's been good, but it's, you know, it's been challenging as well.
1: Can people book to stay there? How do they go about that?
24: Yeah, you can just do it through the website and you can go in there and Google Harrogate Lane and check it out.
1: Good on you, Cozzy. Cozzy Costello with his Friends with Benefits scheme. What do you think? Will you sign up? Have you signed up already? What are your thoughts about it? 8223000 is my number.
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1: 21 past 10, 5AA, this Wednesday morning, 15th day of July. Thanks for spending some part of your morning with us. Steve says, Cozzy is terrific. People always like to knock new ideas. Cozzy has a great heart and the right motivation, always wanting to give people a leg up. If people aren't happy with the offer, don't participate. It's that simple, says Steve. Andrew wants to know, how do you sign up to the Cozzy Friends with Benefits subscription? Is it just through the website? And regarding the booking his the villas, were they? But the villas? Somebody has gone to the website and said it's no longer available. So page not found. So yeah, we will get in touch with Cozzy and find out how you can book those two villas, but the page is not available at the moment. Bill says, it sounds like a very generous deal. I will be joining. Hi, Graham. Can you ask Cozzy how he can guarantee that the offers are going to be shared across all participants and not just the same people getting offers? Thank you for that, Bill. And Karen says, only $10 a month, he says. That is a lot of money for many people. 600 movie tickets, which means people miss out. How will this be monitored? Hi, Cozzy, no negativity from me, mate. I think you are a South Aussie legend and love what you're doing for the people of SA, mate. Leanne says, very similar to Hello SA on Channel 9. And Patrick says, what a good idea. Sounds good to me. We'll join. So there you go. Lots of different views. I guess SA now has its own Lambo guy, says Caesar. On the subject of government. G'day, Gigi. Don't trust anything this government gets its incompetent hands on. Wow, Albo in charge of more? He doesn't understand. Australians, the government is not here for you. It's just there for your job. And on the subject of texter 413 ending in 4133, same old biased racist commentary on 5AA on the morning show. No real balanced reporting or investigation, just catastrophes. Everything shameful. Well, text ending in 4133, give us a call. Ring up and tell us what you would like to hear. Tell us what we're being biased about, what we're being racist about, not showing any real balance. What would you like to see or hear? Give us a call and share your thoughts with us. Con says, needle for tomorrow. England won't forgive 1986 Hand of God. Argentina won't forget their captain sent off for swearing in Spanish v. England in the 1966 quarterfinal versus England. Slap me down, I said verse. Quarterfinal versus England. Yeah, Con, it's on tomorrow, isn't it? England versus Argentina. Who are you going for? I mean, the Aussie way is, you know, we back anyone who's playing against the Poms. But are we a bit softer about the England soccer team? Are we? Or not? I know if it was the Pommy cricket team, we'd be hoping they'd lose to anybody or everybody. But aren't we the same with the... in soccer, they've been down and out for years, haven't they? They haven't won a World Cup since I don't know when. It's been a long time, but they are very much in it at the moment. And whoever wins England versus Argentina will, of course, play Spain, who were surprise winners over France this morning. Another texter says, I don't agree with Peter and I would never vote for One Nation. Lyle says 100% Pauline Hanson. And GG, I will no longer buy any Nobby's nuts ever again after seeing this. And Adrian has sent a picture of the back of the packet of Nobby's nuts. It says, packed in Australia from less than 10% Australian ingredients. Wow, is that right? packed in Australia from less than 10% Australian ingredients. I always, when buying or if I'm not sure of a product or I've never bought it before, turn it around and see where it's made, where the ingredients are from, and all the specific information like that, because you're your own worst enemy if you don't, if you just take things on face value. I mean, if you've been buying a product year in, year out, and you can rely on it, you know, like Vegemite, you know what's in it and so forth. But if you're trying something a little bit different, you've never had it before, or there's been a change in ownership, it is always advisable to turn the pack around, read the pack, find out what is actually going on. 8223 0000 is the number to ring. The fog is lifting. How is it in your part of the world? Up at Port Augusta, there was some fog earlier. I believe that has lifted now, and that's good to know. Look, coming up at 10:30, we have a regular segment with Hank Jongen from Services Australia, and this is always an incredibly popular segment. I suggest you get in early on 8223 0000 with any questions, and particularly with tax time now, perhaps if you're on, you know, social security, you rely on social payments, you don't know whether you need to be paying tax or submitting a income tax return or not, the time is appropriate that the man to speak to will be Hank Jongen. A little bit later on this morning, we're going to talk about a situation being a parent. I think parents are, it's not easy, but it's never ever been easy being a parent. You know, you don't have to have a license to be a parent, and maybe you should. But is it more difficult being a parent today? Are parents of today over-parenting or under-parenting? Well, Dr. Jenny Brown has written a book called The Parenting Paradox, Loving Our Children by Giving Them Space to Grow. Are today's parents doing too much for their children? Are you a parent of young children? Are you a grandparent? And do you look at your children who have their own children, and you look at them saying, we didn't do it that way? But then again, as a parent, your own parents used to say, I think you're doing it wrong. The way we bring up children changes as the years progress. Does it change for the better? I'm not so sure. But are today's parents doing too much for their children? Are they trying to treat their children as friends rather than, you know, the children that they are? You know, you're the kids. We make the rules. You're the parent. 8223 0000. And the end of an era, an antique coin dealer, the Purple Penny, is set to close its doors. We'll find out more about that coming up shortly.
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15: Good morning, I'm Kendall Brattig. Things are getting back to normal at the Adelaide Airport after fog caused flight chaos this morning. Seven people managed to flee a house fire at West Croydon, which has caused $1.5 million damage. Heavily pregnant Today show host Sarah Arbo says she's been told to rest by her doctors and won't be returning to the breakfast program. And Port Adelaide's players are training ahead of Saturday's daunting clash against Fremantle at home. Partly cloudy in 16, at the moment 11. We'll have more news at 11 on 5AA, always Adelaide.
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1: Ten 5AA this Wednesday, 15th day of July, as the fog is lifting, the sun is shining. Turned out to be a beautiful morning. Still a mite chilly out there, about 11 degrees at the moment, but it is warming up, and later in the week it's going to be around the 18 mark, which for this time of year is probably pretty, pretty good. Joining us now is Hank Jongen from Services Australia. Hank, good morning to you.
16: Good morning. I'm just listening to your weather with envy.
1: Why is that? What have you got?
16: It is freezing over here.
1: Well, it's not all that warm, I can tell you, Hank, but every degree makes a difference, doesn't it, at this time of year?
16: Yeah. Well, look, I was lying in bed this morning, and it was only because I knew I had to talk to you that I got out of bed.
1: Yeah, it'd be nice to stay in this time of year, eh? An extra few minutes in bed. Look, Hank, it's always great to have you with us. Probably even more pertinent at this time of year because tax time is with us, and that creates all sorts of issues for a lot of people. You have some advice for us?
16: Yeah, look, I certainly do, because many people don't realise that most of the payments that are made by Centrelink are actually taxable income. Now, let me start by saying, because I don't want to unnecessarily alarm people, but if you are on the maximum rate of age pension and you have no other income or income from assets, then you do not need to lodge a tax return. Let me just make that crystal clear, because you're below the threshold. But for others, the first thing you need to do is to work out if you need to lodge a tax return. And to get the answer to that, the best place to go is MyGov. And once you're at MyGov, search tax time and then answer a few simple questions, and it'll give you an indication as to whether or not you need to lodge a tax return and what those next steps are.
1: So you'd certainly need a just before we go ahead, you'd need a MyGov account. You need to sign up to MyGov.
16: You can actually just go into MyGov.
1: Oh, okay.
16: You don't necessarily, because you just need to go into the website and look for tax time.
1: Yeah.
16: And you'll be able to follow those steps. But my recommendation always, for a number of reasons, my recommendation always is to create a MyGov account.
1: Yeah.
16: And link to government services that you use, whether that's Medicare, Centrelink, or in fact the tax office, because it's just another protection in the area of ensuring that you don't get scammed. But look, the other big tip in relation to tax is, if you can afford to, wait until late July to lodge your tax return. And the reason I say that is because it's at that point when the tax office will pre-fill your tax return. And they draw on information from employers, bank interest. But in addition to that, Centrelink payment information is automatically added as well if it's taxable. And what that means is you don't need to check. You just need to make sure that everything is there, because the numbers will be correct and you can then simply lodge a tax return. Look, one of the things we know is that people that lodge their tax returns early in July, last financial year, about 142,000 people had to go back to amend their original returns because they'd left out things or incorrectly transposed numbers. So if you can afford to, wait till late July. It makes it simpler.
1: Yeah, a lot of people think, oh, I get in as quickly as I can, but as you've suggested, not all the information might be there.
16: Exactly. And then, you know, you've got to go back, redo it, and, you know, it just makes life a lot easier.
1: If you have a question for Hank Jongen on Social Security, Social Services, 8223000 is the time to ring. Get in early, because as we always find out that towards the end of the half hour, the loan lines are overburdened and we just don't get through all the calls. So is tax time a particularly busy year for you, a time of year for you, Hank?
16: Oh, look, it is. You know, we've been talking about this issue, which is people needing to lodge tax returns. But, of course, there's also another process that goes on for people that are receiving our family payments, like family tax benefit or childcare subsidy, because this is when we do what's called balancing, where we check the income estimates that you've provided us over the course of the financial year against your actual income. In other words, we check what you've the information you've provided us against your tax return to determine whether you've been correctly paid those two payments. So that is also a very busy time of year in terms of processing all that work. And look, again, it's really important to remember that those income estimates are crucial in ensuring that you don't get overpaid. So what I always suggest is, particularly if you're doing casual work and your hours vary, update your income estimate on a fortnightly basis so that you can avoid being overpaid. Look, one strategy that other people do, I'm not recommending it, but I'm just conscious of the fact many people do it, is slightly overestimate your income. Because that way it ensures you don't incur an overpayment and it'll all be refunded to you at the end of the financial year.
1: Now, Hank, if you do overpay or underpay, make the mistake, are people given time to make the payments back?
16: Oh, look, absolutely. With all Centrelink payments, if you are overpaid, then we will negotiate with you reasonable repayment arrangements. And when I say reasonable, I mean that, because, of course, the last thing we want to do is create further hardship by forcing you to make significant repayments on any debt that you've incurred. So, again, remember, if you receive a letter from us saying you've been overpaid, you know, the first step is that we will ask for a full refund. But if you're not able to do that, the letter will clearly outline how to contact us and you can negotiate with us for suitable repayment arrangements.
1: If you have a question for Services Australia, General Manager Hank Jongen, now's the time to ring 8223 000. From the text line, Mark says, is the disability support pension for a single person paid in full, no supplementary income, above or below what defines the poverty line? Thanks, says Mark.
16: Look, I can't answer that question because it's been a while since I've checked to see what the poverty line is. I do know that generally all our payments are above the poverty line. There have been actions by the government over the past couple of years to ensure a range of increases to make sure that is the case. I don't have the figures, unfortunately, in front of me. But, of course, that's quite a different issue to the discussion we're having, which is about tax and tax thresholds.
1: Let's take a call. Jason, good morning. You have a question for Hank?
0: Hey, Hank. My parents are on the age pension, and they've always been doing, like, centre pay for their bills, which is great. But Telstra's now told me they don't do that anymore. Are you aware of that?
16: That's the first I've heard of it, Jason. Look, I'd be surprised if that's the case. However, I won't put myself into further trouble by venturing down the track of saying, no, I don't think that's right. J- Jason, what I'll do is I'll get an answer for you, and we'll contact Graham's producer and give you an answer a bit further down the track. I'm sorry, I didn't hear that.
0: If that's true, that Telstra doesn't do it anymore, what about the money that's coming out of my parents' pension? Does it automatically just stop and stays in their pension, or will it actually still go out somewhere or other?
16: No, it would stop. But look, to be honest, Jason, this is the first I've heard of this. And, you know, I can't imagine that. Anyway, look, we'll get you an answer, and we'll get the word to the producer, and hopefully before this segment ends, I'll have an answer for you.
0: Beautiful. Thanks for that.
1: And thanks for your call, Jason. 8223 0000 if you have a question for Hank Jongen. Now is the time to ring. Another from the text line for you, Hank. Why do disability pensioners have to report that they're going overseas first, and why are they only allowed 4 weeks in enrolling year? Why can't we report this online?
16: Oh, look, the capability simply isn't there for disability support pensioners to report travel overseas. Plus, we often have more questions that we need to ask. For example, if you're going overseas for approved treatment, then the four-week limit wouldn't apply. That's why we need to have a discussion with you in relation to that. So, it's very, in terms of why disability support pensioners can only go overseas for a four-week period in any 12-month period, that's because it's simply the law. That's been a long-standing policy that's been in place. There are some exemptions, but after a disability support pensioner overseas more than 4 weeks, it will have an impact on their payment. Now, let me just say, in terms of why disability support pensioners can only go overseas for a four-week period in any 12-month period, that's because it's simply the law. That's been a long-standing policy that's been in place. There are some exemptions, but after a dis-

0: overseas for a period of up to 6 weeks without it affecting your pension. And in fact, you can travel a number of times over any 12-month period, and each time you can remain for up to 6 weeks without it affecting your pension. Now, the difference with disability support, of course, is because we're talking about people with disabilities. We're talking about people that may require treatment, etc. And that's why I think the rules are different.
1: Okay, let's take another call out to Hope Valley. Stuart, good morning. Stuart, go ahead.
2: Hi, Hank. Thank you. That advice you're giving about income and taxation is excellent. I started a part-time job last year and also had some Centrelink components of my income. And I just asked our pay people to take an extra $25 a day out and sent it to the tax office. And when my incomes were combined for tax, I got a small return.
0: Yes, Stuart, that's a really good thing that you've done by paying the additional tax, on the assumption that knowing that the Centrelink payment is taxable. The other alternative you could have taken up, Stuart, was to have us take deductions out of your payment directly. In other words, if you're receiving age pension, we could take out fortnightly deductions from your age pension at your request. We don't do it automatically. And as you've already indicated, what that does is it lessens the impact at the end of the financial year.
1: Good on you, Stuart.
2: Yes, Centrelink did offer me that. They did offer me that chance to do that. But I just thought there's one lot of tax going from my pay. It was just easier to increase that a little. But either way, it would work.
0: Yeah, absolutely, Stuart. Your choice, completely.
1: Good on you, Stuart. Thanks for your call. 822-3000. If you have a question for Hank Jongen, now's the time to call. 822-3000.
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7: And a very good morning to you on this Wednesday morning. We have Hank Gongan from Services Australia to answer your questions on 8223 0000. And let's take a call from Steve at Birkenhead. Steve, you have a question for Hank.
8: Yes, good morning, gentlemen. Hank, back in March I received a notification of a slight increase in age pension, and on this form it says the information used for calculating your payments is your total assets, which was X amount, and annual income, which is X amount. Now I haven't worked for over a year, so I'm just a little bit confused what the annual income is. Would that be the pension I'm receiving, or some other?
9: That would relate to income from your investments. I don't know. Obviously, if you've got a rental property, it's whatever income it derives. If you've got shares, it could be that interest, that income. Because what we do is we apply a deeming rate to all investments, and that is what that income would indicate. Look, if you've got any concerns about that, in fact, I'll go a step extra. If you're happy to stay on the line, Steve, and provide your details to the producer, then I can get someone to contact you in the next day or two, and we'll just clarify what that income is.
8: OK, that'd be fine. That'd be great.
7: Good on you, Steve. Hold the line. Let's move on to Angelo at Salisbury North. Angelo.
10: Hey, how you going? G'day.
7: Yeah, go ahead.
10: Listen, I got a bit of a problem with my wife now, right? I'm unemployed. I got job seekers allowance.
7: Yep.
10: And the last couple of years, I've been looking after my wife full time. She doesn't work. She's been pretty ill. Could I get a care allowances for that or not?
9: Look, there are two payments that potentially could be applicable here. The first one is carer allowance. Now, carer allowance is around $160 a fortnight. It's a top-up payment to help you with the cost of things like medications, the extra cost of petrol, taking your wife to the doctor. And essentially what it's about is providing you a bit of extra income to help cope if you're looking after someone on a full-time basis. So that's carer allowance. The other payment is carer payment. Now, it is a full income support payment. It's paid at the same rate as age pension and disability support pension. In order to receive that payment, you've got to be providing full-time care and attention, which it sounds as though you have, but then the question relates to the degree to which your wife is suffering a disability. So, look, it's really important for you to have a look at our website, you'll find on the very front page there's a box called Health and Disability. And if you look there and you look for carer payment, you'll find all of the eligibility criteria there, and you may want to consider claiming. Now, you will be required to provide us with medical evidence in relation to your wife in order to support your claim. So it's important to talk to your doctor and any specialist first.
10: Okay, I'll do that. Okay, thank you.
7: Good on you, Angelo. Angelo, thanks for your call. 8223 0000. the number to ring to speak with Hank Jongen from Services Australia. Bill has called that number. He's on the line now. Bill, go ahead.
11: Oh, good morning to both. Good morning, Graham. Good morning, Hank. I just want to give a bouquet to your people. Quite a few years ago, I applied for the age pension, took all my stuff down to Glenelg, and the lady went through it all, and she said, oh, you've got to provide your financial statements. And I said, oh. And she said, don't worry about it. We'll keep all this here for you and wait for you to come back. I came back and got it and got the pension. And I used to go to Henley Beach, and I said to them, that Henley Beach Road there was the Centrelink. And I said to them, oh, is it all right if I go to the Glenelg one? And they said, yes, we thought you came here just because you liked us. And so I've always found them so helpful, professional and courteous. Thank you very much.
7: Good on you, Bill.
9: Bill, I really appreciate that call. As you can appreciate, you know, by me coming on to this sort of program, of course, if people have got issues that they need help with, they do contact us, and I do what I can to try and help people resolve the situation. But what's forgotten is that there are tens of thousands of people every week that engage with us in the way that Bill has outlined, where there's no hassles, where we treat our customers exactly as they would expect to be treated, and we treat them with courtesy and respect. So I really appreciate that, Bill. We'll send a note to the manager of both those offices, including the one you've dumped, and let them know how pleased you were with that service. Now, Graham, if I can we answer Jason's question about Telstra?
7: Sure.
9: Telstra is a registered CenterPay business, so you can use CenterPay to pay your Telstra bills, but you can't use it to buy a phone or other equipment. It is only available to pay your phone bills. So, Jason, if you want to call back and leave your details with the producer, we'll do what we can to solve this problem for you, although I think the solution lies with you talking to Telstra again.
7: Excellent. Hopefully you're listening, Jason, and that's provided the information you need. Steve, good morning.
12: Oh, good morning, Graham. I've only just switched on, been able to listen to the phone. We've been having trouble with Medicare, but I think I recognise Hank Youngen's voice there.
7: Oh, you certainly did.
12: Hank doesn't look after Medicare, does he?
9: Yes, I do.
12: Oh, you do? Hank, I've had a terrible experience with Medicare. My wife's been in hospital. She had to have surgery. We put in a two-way Medicare claim form. And, of course, you would appreciate that Medicare pay certain benefits. And then my health fund, private health fund, then had to do their part. I've just found out after all this time and about three phone calls to Medicare and one to a service centre this morning who had limited Medicare expertise. So they gave me a phone number to ring, and I've just finally got off the phone to them after about an hour, and they've apologised. They forgot to send the two-way form for my private health funds portion. When I was down, and I'm not going to mention the centre, they said, do I need to contact Hank Youngen about this? And they said, no, you need to speak to Albo. So it sounds as though staff are not being replaced from what I can gather, Hank. So that's really disappointing, considering the government keep telling us that they're putting on all this extra staff. So I'm really, really disappointed with that. I won't go into the private details, but to me, I really needed you to hear that. And it sounds as though it's not necessarily your problem, but it's a government problem. And I don't expect you to answer that. But I just think the service has been terrible, unfortunately, for us, Hank.
9: Steve, this is not a government problem. From what you're saying, it sounds as though we've let you down in relation to your claim, particularly, you know, you being told that we forgot to process a part of it. Steve, I'm happy to look into this if you want me to. Hopefully it's been resolved for you. I'm really concerned about some of the experiences that you've had. Firstly, the fact that a claim has been formed, lost, and secondly, you know, the sort of comment that was made in relation to, you know, don't talk to Hank, you know, talk elsewhere. I just find that completely unacceptable. But Steve, there is another issue here too, and that is clearly the specialists that you're dealing with are not using the technology that's available. What you'll find is that 90% of specialists and certainly nearly all medical practitioners now use our online services, which means that you don't have to go to the inconvenience of lodging paper forms with us and then, you know, us submitting it to your private health insurance. These days, all of that is done in an automated fashion. Could I suggest next time you see your specialist, you talk to the receptionist there to just find out whether they're not using that technology, because trust me, it'll just streamline the process.
7: Time for just one more call. Dennis, go ahead.
13: Hank, we just sold our principal house out at Blakeview. We've got a bit of money for it, and we told the client all we want paid out is the house we're moving into, which is a retirement village, and a new car, and a fee. And the bank took it like an investment property, and then they took out $109,000 out of that, and we never even told them to do that.
9: Okay.
13: Now, when I come to do my age pension, I'm losing some of my age pension.
9: Well, look, again, it's difficult for me to answer this over the phone, but let me just put it to you this way. If you had a house that you sold for, let's say, $500,000, and you've bought a new home for, let's say, $200,000 and a car for $50,000, you're then left with an asset of $150,000, which we have to take into account in because it's money that is available to you in the bank, and it is an asset. So I'm wondering if that's what's happened. I'm happy to have a look at your situation, and if you want to leave your details with the producer, I'll get someone to contact you and we'll work it through with you and explain the situation.
7: Yeah, hold the line,
9: Dennis. I can just say more generally, if you're in receipt of an age pension and you do intend to downsize or, you know, sell your property, then it's really important to let us know in advance what your intentions are. And the reason for that is, if you intend to sell and buy, then we can exempt the money that you intend to buy a new property with from the assets test. The other thing is that it's really important to understand what the implications of these sorts of financial decisions are. And I would always recommend that you contact an excellent service that we run called the Financial Information Service. This is a service where we have specialists that can look at your situation and tell you what the impact of your financial decisions will be on your pension. And let's face it, there are many points in your life where this could be happening, and I strongly urge you to talk to them in this situation. So the number for them to make an appointment is 1-3-2-3-0-0-1-3-2-3-0-0. When you're prompted about the reason for your call, say Financial Information Service. You'll then be put through to a line where you can make an appointment over the phone or face-to-face. And I strongly urge people to do that when you're faced with these sorts of decisions.
7: Hank, always great advice. Great to chat. We'll speak with you again in about a month's time. 822-3000 is the number to ring. Back after the news.
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15: Partly cloudy and 16 with the 11 o'clock news. Good morning, I'm Kendall Brattig. Crows defender Josh Worrell has been reported over a crash which injured a pedestrian last week. It happened on Port Road at Woodville on Friday morning as he was heading to training. The 25-year-old drove the pedestrian to hospital and waited with him while he was being treated. Both later attended a police station to report the accident. Worrell has now been reported for aggravated driving without due care and failing to present to police within 90 minutes. Things are getting back to normal at the Adelaide Airport after fog caused chaos this morning. Planes were forced to circle till it cleared, with at least one diverted and another turned back. Passengers can expect some residual delays this morning. Telstra is now accepting compensation claims from businesses and individuals impacted by last week's network outage. Customers can apply through the telco's website, with submissions assessed on a case-by-case basis. But lawyer Paul McGurr warns that proving exact financial losses will be a hurdle.
16: You don't know if no one could get through to your particular business who you've actually lost. So that's going to be the issue for the customers, of course. And I can only imagine Telstra are going to make people work in order to try and give them compensation.
15: We're being urged to top up the tank as Middle East tensions threaten another price spike. The risk of higher fuel costs is growing as global crude markets surge, while the government's 16-cent fuel tax concession is set to end next month. Money expert Joel Gibson says acting early is the best way to save.
17: The important thing is, I think, to fill up sooner rather than later at the moment, because the trend is up, up, up. We're not talking about the sort of prices we saw back in March. There's no need to panic and panic buy, but we are talking about prices over $2 again if this trend continues and if there's no resolution to what's happening in the Middle East.
15: US President has backed down on his threat of imposing a fee on ships transiting through the Strait of Hormuz. Donald Trump says he'll instead seek investment and trade deals with Gulf states, but a naval blockade on Iranian ports has been reinstated. The Prime Minister is unveiling a new Office of AI to oversee the use of the technology in Australia. Anthony Albanese is delivering his speech on the issue today, advocating for a whole-of-government approach which will ensure standards are coordinated across the board. But the opposition argues the plan is just creating more bureaucracy. A West Indies cricket great is pleading with all men to take the threat of prostate cancer seriously and get tested. Prostate cancer is the leading cause of cancer death among men in the Caribbean, and the area has one of the highest mortality rates for the disease anywhere in the world. Having established the Sir Clive Lloyd Healthcare Foundation, the former West Indies cricket captain says they're trying to make it as easy as possible to detect it.
18: Too many are being diagnosed too late. And the great catch is our program. One simple test can save a life.
15: And Australian cartoonist Pat Oliphant has died at the age of 90. The Adelaide Hills-born artist, who won a prestigious Pulitzer Prize for editorial cartooning, died at his home in New Mexico. He began his career at the afternoon paper The News in 1952 before transferring to The Advertiser and then moving to the US. Known for his biting satire, Oliphant's political sketches were syndicated nationally, and he was published in more than 400 newspapers around the country. Now turning to 5AA sport, and Collingwood's defensive stocks have been boosted with Billy Frampton successfully arguing a one-game rough conduct ban down to a fine. Former Crows skipper Rory Sloan telling Footy Classified it adds more confusion to tribunal outcomes.
19: How does Paul Curtis get three and then that gets one? But I'm glad he's got off, because Collingwood need him. Billy's had a ripping season so far, and without him they'd be extremely undermanned down back.
15: Port Adelaide's players are training ahead of Saturday's clash against ladder leaders Fremantle at home. The Power selection staff will have to decide who to bring in for injured trio Zach Butters, Mitch Georgiades and Jack Lukosius, while Jason Horne-Francis is also out suspended. The Crows are having a quiet day as they prepare for Friday night's blockbuster against Sydney at the SCG. The International Cricket Council is considering expanding the World Test Championship to include semi-finals. It's also working through plans to include Afghanistan, Ireland and Zimbabwe in the standings. And Australian baseballer Travis Pastrana has become the fourth Australian to become an NLB All-Star. The Cleveland second baseman will appear for the American League side selected in his rookie season. Now checking 5AA traffic.
20: We have reports of a collision in Campbelltown, Lower Northeast Road northbound before Gorge Road. A breakdown in Salisbury Heights, Main North Road northbound at Saints Road. Regency Park road plates are in use. Grand Junction Road near Dunstan Road. It's heavy going through there. Speeds are at 40. Ongoing roadworks as well for Jepps Cross, Port Wakefield Road near White Road. Citybound traffic is at 40. 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Adelaide's most accurate traffic on 5AA.
15: To the weather, fog clearing to a partly cloudy day, a high of 16. Sunny tomorrow, also 16. Sunny again for Friday, 17 and 18 on Saturday. At the moment, 14 on 5AA, always Adelaide.
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7: I don't know if you're the modest type. 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
14: 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Always Adelaide. 5AA Mornings with Graham Goodings.
7: It's 10 past 11, 5AA, the final hour of the show. Still plenty of time for you to take part. Give us a call. In fact, we have a double pass to Into the Woods at Her Majesty's Theatre to give away. Experience the music, the magic and the mystery with Into the Woods. Four shows only at Her Majesty's Theatre, August 22 to 29. You can book now through State Opera South Australia and we'll pick a random caller between now and midday. It could be you. 8223-0000 is that number. It's always sad when we hear about the closing of an iconic Adelaide landmark. The Purple Penny in Mawson Lakes is one of Adelaide's only dedicated collectible and antique coin dealers. Well, they've announced they're going to close their doors next month. The owner is Mark. He joins us now. Mark, good morning to you.
27: Hello, Graham. Thank you for having us on.
7: Why have you decided to shut the doors?
0: Look, it was always planned. We've been planning it for sort of about 15 years or so to retire when I turn 55, and I turned 55 several months ago, and the time has come.
7: Will you miss it?
0: I will. I miss the people. The people are my favourite part of the job. We have regulars that I like to consider as my friends, and not being able to come in here and talk to my friends and swap coin collecting stories and ask them about their day, I will miss that definitely.
7: What attracted you to coin collecting in the first place?
0: Well, I first got started when my son was born in 2003, and it sort of exploded out of control since then. Mm-hmm. But what I really love these days is the historical connection between coins and our past. I love being able to hold a 2,000-year-old Greek coin in my hands and just think about all the hands that it passed through and how it managed to get into a shop in Mawson Lakes.
7: We live very much in the digital world. Has the attitude towards coin collection and coin collectors changed in your time?
0: Yeah, it has. Coin collecting has moved more into collecting modern products, and people see it as a way of investing, and they'll collect modern coin products and then trade them via various social media channels. So that's certainly been a huge change in the last 5 or 10 years.
7: What sort of people are attracted to coin collection?
0: Well, there's people like me who are interested in the historical side of things. There's people who just like collecting shiny things. Mm-hmm. And then there's people who consider it to be an investment. And then there's people who, a very common reason to collect coins is to put together sets of coins to pass down to children or grandchildren.
7: I think a lot of people would say, you know, the only interest in coin collection is if you get something that's really rare and valuable, but people are obviously collecting them for other reasons than that.
0: Yeah, that's right. Everyone hopes to see the rare and valuable thing. But, you know, I see more coins in a week probably than most people would see in just about their entire lives.
7: Yeah.
0: And I wouldn't see more than one genuinely rare thing every 3 or 4 years.
7: Is that right?
0: Yes, yeah.
7: Because we hear about, you know, certain coins and they're an imperfection. Is that what it is that makes a coin distinct and worth something because it has been printed with an imperfection or something like that?
0: Absolutely. That is of great interest to people. Errors are easy to look at, easy to understand. It's easy to see what's gone wrong for them. And it's always a romantic notion that maybe when you flip over your 20-cent piece and you change and it's got some massive error on it and you can sell it for hundreds or thousands of dollars, and it's that sense of a treasure hunt that people love.
7: Are these imperfections readily obvious, or do you really have to be looking out for them?
0: The readily obvious ones are the valuable ones. So, you know, you might see a dollar coin that's struck on a 10-cent piece, or a $2 coin that has the colour applied to the wrong side. Generally, the errors that are easy to understand are the ones that are worth more money.
7: So, we're heading towards a cashless society, and that's an argument for another day, but fewer people are carrying a pocket full of coins around with them. But is it worthwhile when we get the collection of coins just to take a look at them and try and just see if there's anything valuable, something that we might be missing?
0: Absolutely. That's called noodling, Graham. There's lots of people that noodle through change, looking for little errors and varieties and perhaps low mintage years, and I call it a bit of a gateway into coin collecting. It's a way to get interested in collecting, to learn about it, and then perhaps move on to, you know, medieval coins or ancient coins or Australian pre-decimal coins.
7: Has the technology improved over the years so that imperfections and impurities and strange aspects of coins is becoming rarer?
0: Yeah, look, the quality control at the Mint has definitely improved. We see a lot more errors on pennies and half pennies and shillings and things like that than what we do on modern coins. So certainly the quality control at the Mint has improved over the years.
7: I remember not that long ago my wife saw something about something on a 50-cent coin that could be worth something, and she every time she sees a 50-cent coin now, she, you know, looks at it with a fine-tooth comb. What should we look for in, say, a 50-cent coin?
0: 50-cent coins, I'll be looking for ones that don't have the usual 12 sides, because every now and again, 50-cent blanks have been mixed up with blanks from other countries.
7: All right.
0: Very occasionally that happens. I'd be looking for 2010 50-cent coin with a coat of arms on the reverse. Some of those were struck incorrectly, so the Queen's head is not the right way up when you rotate the design around. And then I'd always be looking out for 1966 50-cent pieces, which are 80% silver. They're round, so they don't have the 12 sides, but you often see them in collections of 50-cent pieces, and they'll sort of slip through. People won't notice that they're a different shape, but they've got silver in them, and they're worth $25 or $30
7: each. Oh, right. What's the most expensive coin that you've come across?

0: We've had a couple of 1930 pennies come in here, which is the lowest mintage penny, and they might be worth $15,000 or $20,000.
1: Wow. Yeah, look, when we talked about doing, you know, having a chat with you, the first thing I thought of was, 1930 pennies, because I think everybody has at some stage heard a story about, you know, a 1930 penny is really worth something, and they still are.
0: Yeah, they are. They were, in the 1960s, when we changed over to decimal currency, they became absolutely mythical. And people of your generation and perhaps my generation have all heard of the 1930 penny. It's easily the most famous Australian coin.
1: You've got a lot of history, what you've done, and, you know, the coins that have passed through your hand, and you've admitted to the fact that you're going to miss that sort of thing. Is coin collecting a dying art, you know, or are people still collecting coins to the same level they always have?
0: Graham, when we opened, I mean, we've been trading for almost 20 years and we've been trading out of this shop for the last seven. When we opened, we thought that, you know, it might be a nice little quiet way of leading into retirement.
1: Yeah.
0: But I can tell you every year since we opened, it has got busier and busier.
1: Is that right?
0: And the hobby is as healthy as it's ever been. It's perhaps people are switching to other types of coins, but there are still new coin collectors, and it's really heartening to see the younger generation collecting coins.
1: What would you say to someone, say, who's thinking, oh, I wouldn't mind starting a coin collection? Where do you start? What do you do?
0: I always tell people to collect what interests them or collect what they love. If you collect what interests you and collect what you love, then it becomes a potentially a lifetime hobby. So, you know, if you're interested in history, Roman history, Australian history, English history, whatever it happens to be, you know, try and find a connection between what you're interested in and coins of that era.
1: Yeah, and I guess the beauty of the internet these days is that, you know, the source of information is, you know, only a computer away.
0: Yeah, it's never been easier. It's never been easier. We've got a large numismatic library, a printed library, but over the last 20 years or so that we've been doing this, we dip into that less and less because more and more information is available online.
1: Now, Mark, before I let you go, William on the text line has said, "Hi, Graham, can you please ask your guest, will the Bluey $2 coin pack become collectible?"
0: Well, they already are collectible, and while Bluey is popular amongst families, I would suggest that they will remain collectible. Perhaps in 40 years' time, we might look back and wonder who Bluey is, and they won't be as popular as what they are now.
1: And Peter wants to know, a $2 coin with a poppy, is it worth anything?
0: So in 2012, the Mint released two types of poppies. They released one that just has a normal gold-coloured $2 coin with a poppy on it. There's also one that was released through the RSL, which has a red-coloured poppy on the reverse. They're definitely worth something, $200 or $300. There was also one released in 2018, which has a poppy on it, and those are, look, they're worth something to collectors, but to coin shops, they're not worth a lot.
1: Mark, it's great to chat with you. I'm sorry to hear that the purple penny will be no longer, but I'm sure you'll keep up your love and your interest of coin collecting.
0: Well, thank you, Graham. Thanks for having us on, and thanks to all your listeners.
1: That's Mark from the Purple Penny. Shutting down. Are you a coin collector? I think as a kid for a little while I did a little bit of coin collecting, but it got, because I was expecting to find and make my fortune overnight, it just didn't quite work out that way. But what are you into collecting? Coins? Stamps? Beer can holders? Stubby holders? I know someone who's a stubby hand holder collector. Oh, and Sam's just walked into the studio. Sam, you look like this kind of guy, be a stubby holder collector.
2: Well, yes, I do have a collection of stubby holders. So whenever I do go somewhere, I try to pick one up. But when I was younger, I went through a real phase of collecting business cards.
1: Oh, seriously?
2: Yeah. And then it got to a point where my mum's mum, if she'd been anywhere, would collect business cards. And I had this whole, I can't tell you why or how it started, but I started collecting business cards at about age 12. I don't know where they are now. I had a stack of them. It was like a good contact book. I should have kept them for now. But business cards,
1: well,
2: that's an odd one.
1: That is an odd one. Who's got the weirdest and most bizarre collection? What have you collected over the years? Sam's is business cards. Strange. There you go. It takes all kinds. Tell us your favourite collection or the collection that you've heard about. Somebody collecting bizarre things? that might be worth something one day, or just curios that you can hang on the shelf, put on the wall. 8223 0000. Back shortly.
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3: 5AA Mornings with Graham Goodings.
1: Ah, the things people collect. David says, a friend of mine collects shot glasses. Another collects bullets. Con says, I was given 5 albums of postage stamps from all over the world commemorating Olympic Games and World Cups down the years. Good on you, Con. Thanks for that. Matt, are you into collecting?
12: Well, me not so much, Graham, but I done a job about 12 months ago for a bloke at Medindi. He used to be a carpet layer. And apparently they used to put old newspapers under carpets. So this bloke's collected them. He's got newspapers. He actively goes out to find them as well. Conservatively, I reckon maybe 500 boxes full of newspapers from probably 50 or 60 years ago up until current day. But when you actually read the papers from back in the, you know, maybe 50, 60, like say that you got done speeding, it'll have Mr. G. Goodings of Smith Street, Westlakes, and then it will actually have your phone number written there with the 5 digits there, or 4 digits.
1: Really?
12: Yeah. Oh, look, it was just incredible, because he gave me a couple of ones he had doubles of.
1: Yeah.
12: And they were the size of maybe the Australian and then some.
1: Yeah.
12: So they're massive big papers, but it was just incredible, and he's got them all marked, and he's got some in, glass cases for different events, and Like one of the ones was, I think it was Don Dunstan, was at Glenelg, some tidal wave.
1: Oh, yes. Yes.
12: Yeah.
1: Doing the King Canoe.
12: He's got that framed. Like he's got that framed
1: brilliant.
12: As well. So, yeah, it was just incredible. Like just to look back, you know, way, like I had, you know, like brushes and all that kind of CC records and all them adverts.
1: Yeah, and the prices they were charging for TVs and that, HMV TVs. Brilliant. Yeah.
12: Yeah. Mate, the good old days, hey?
1: You can't beat them. Good on you, Matt. Thanks for sharing that with us. Yeah, it's great to go through old newspapers, the way stories were written, the way things were covered, and, collecting old newspapers. Hi, Graham. I have an album of tickets from shows I've been to. Just a shame my Beatles and Rolling Stones tickets got lost. Good on you, Mary. Yeah, lots of people. We collected, my wife Eve actually collected every show we'd go to. You know, they put out a glossy cover, a book about the show, and we got literally hundreds of them. I don't know what you do with them. And they're not cheap. They're not cheap at all. You go along and see Elton John or something like that and buy the magazine. It's, well, I don't know what you call them, actually. Not a program. $30 or something more like that. Yeah, Sam says you'll be in trouble. She'll be listening. That's dead right. Someone else will be a collector. Speaking of collections, I was coming to work about 3 months ago or so. It was, you know, about 6:30, I'm about to leave, and one of my neighbours was getting into the car at the same time I was getting into mine. And I said, "You're up early, got work to do." And he said, "No, I'm heading to Canberra." I said, "Well, on holidays?" He said, "No, me and a mate are going over there because they're issuing some new coins, and we're going over to get them." So, and I said, "Are you staying there?" He said, "No, we'll get the coins, jump in the car and drive back." So that's dedication for you. That's keenness, and that's pursuing a habit. And that, I mean, if you are dedicated, a coin collector or whatever it is, stamp collector, you do things like that, don't you? I wouldn't myself. I'd enjoy my sleep in at the time if I could. But there you go. If you have any collection thoughts, things that you've collected over the years, that now you don't know why you did. Have you ever collected things and thought, this will be good, you open this old trunk and you think, why did I ever collect those things and what will I ever do with them? And you think, oh, the kids will love them. They'll think they're great. And the kids go, no, Dad, no, not really interested. Think, oh, all those old footy caps are gone, all those old footy scarves nobody wants. Dear, oh dear. 8223 00 00. We're going to take a break for news headlines. Then, are we bringing up our kids the right way? Are today's parents doing too much for their children?
13: G'day, Keith Conlon here. I've been working with Fusion Clinical Research now for the past couple of years. In that time, I've watched Fusion grow to become an important, in fact, vital contributor to health research in South Australia. But it isn't only in our state that Fusion's research provides lasting benefits to community health. Their results are recognised and accepted beyond our shores. Fusion. Trusted research. Proven results.
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15: Good morning, I'm Kendall Bratty. Crows defender Josh Worrell has been reported by police for aggravated driving without due care after hitting a pedestrian last week. It's busy at the Adelaide Airport after fog delayed flights this morning. The Prime Minister will take control of Australia's AI strategy, establishing a new office in his department. And Spain is through to its second World Cup final after beating France 2-0. Partly cloudy and 16, at the moment 14. More news at midday on 5AA, always Adelaide.
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1: Collecting. When have we started here? Andrew says, as a 10-year-old, I used to cut out and collect the weather satellite photos from the back of the newspaper. I had hundreds, but I never did anything with. Hi, Graham. I collect sand. I have 170 small jars of sand from around Australia and overseas. Nearly all are from beaches I have visited. Got on your warrant? Yeah. Collecting sand. Put it all in a... Create your own sand pit. I was going to collect kisses from as many women as possible. All I managed to collect were slaps. Okay. Dear idea. And Jim says, I know what they call them. Oh, talking about going to the theatre and getting a program. Let's call it a program. I know what they call them, Graham. Them book things your wife buys. They call them junk. Thank you for that, Jim. Tom Kutzenturnus used to collect traffic fines, says Daryl. We won't go there. What have you collected over the years? Have you collected anything of interest? 8223-0000 is the number to ring. Dear. The things that we collect. I'd like to know your thoughts. Do you have, what is the most unusual collector's item that you've heard of? What is the most dangerous collector's item that you have? Or what is the most benign or the most boring? People collect spoons. What about those spoons that you go all around the... Or snow globes. Snow globes were huge. And I think if my memory serves correctly, going back to the days of Channel 7 or Channel 10 newsroom, we had a whole desk covered with snow globes. Why? I don't know. Collections, strange things. 8223-0000 if you'd like to contribute to our collection. As a parent, I think we all have ideas of bringing up kids. The thing is, with being a parent, you don't need a license. You just, all of a sudden, you can do it, so you have kids. And then you always get plenty of advice. People tell you how to bring up kids. But are we doing it the right way? Are modern-day parents any better or worse than past-day parents? Are modern-day parents bringing up their kids not so much as their children, but as their friends? Is it right? Is it wrong? The Parenting Paradox has been written by Jenny Brown, who joins us now. Jenny, good morning to you.
18: Good morning, or is it afternoon? We're just sneaking into afternoon.
1: Oh, are you? Well, good afternoon to you. Good morning to us. We're on the cusp.
18: Okay. I'm here in Sydney.
1: Right. Well, that's lovely. Bringing up children, is it more difficult than it was 20, 30, 40 years ago?
18: Well, I think parenting has always been an anxious job. We are naturally very protective as parents, but I think that modern day parenting has slipped into overprotection, over worry. And what I am trying to do in writing this book is helping parents get out of their worry cycle and get a little calmer and rediscover what's in their control to adjust in the way they're relating to their kids, especially the children that trigger their worries the most.
1: I mean, there's a lot more to worry about, it would appear, these days. I'm old enough to remember the generation where, the kids would go out to play and their parents would let them, go off down the street or next door and, next neighbourhood. Be home. When the street lights come on, make sure you're home. You could ride your bike to another suburb. Nobody seemed to worry all that much. Parents wouldn't do that. I, as a parent, would not allow my children to just roam the streets for hour after hour and come home when it got dark. You want to know where they were. Why has that changed?
18: Yeah, well, there's this term called safetyism that's been talked about. We've become much more risk-averse as parents. Parents are very careful about not letting their children have much unsupervised time, which is different to my childhood as well. And I think that this is an issue that has added to the burden that parents carry, and that children have less opportunity and less space to have free play, unsupervised time. Doesn't mean that parents completely should neglect their children and let them roam into unsafe areas, but parents can be helped to learn to step back a bit more, give their children space to have some more opportunity to initiate their play, to initiate their socializing. So it is something I write about, is just how parenting has become professionalized. We outsource a lot of it to experts. We involve children in a lot of extracurricular activities. And it's great for every parent listening to just pause for a moment and think, how much of my children's life is supervised and structured by adults rather than space where they can grow their own resourcefulness, their imagination? So it's one of the really useful questions to pause and ask.
1: Yeah, I think we all would like to see our children, you know, bloom and blossom and grow, but we have that fear that there are predators out there. And now with social media, that's something that many of us didn't have to worry about, but social media is there. Parents have to be ever vigilant, don't they?
18: Mm-hmm. They do, and we need to be careful about the messaging that we get on social media and media in general, because our current social media echo chambers are looking for people to link in. So they're sensationalized. Their stories are the dramatic ones. It fuels parents' fears. And actually, our society is much safer than it's ever been, but we don't hear about that. We hear about all the things, all the dangers, all the things that go wrong. So, I mean, there are some concerning things that happen in society, and social media has been an area where children are being targeted, and that's something I'm glad that our country is addressing and supporting parents on, with age limits on access. But overall, the world is actually safer for children than it has been in decades gone by.
1: Wow.
18: And I think if we don't want to parent out of fear. Our kids pick up on that. We become too intense. They react to being monitored and protected. And that doesn't bring out the best in our children.
1: Yeah, look, I mean, going back to my childhood, you know, we went out and made mud pies, we drank out of the hose, you know, mm-hmm. we rolled around with a dog, and current day parents are, you know, over sanitizing, be careful, don't touch that, you know, to the point of the kids sort of appear to be losing that will to explore, to adventure.
18: Yeah, I think that's true. We don't want to over sentimentalize the childhood of decades gone by. It had its strengths and its weaknesses. But what I see current parents doing is they are trying to correct what they see as their parents' lack of availability, and they're going in the other direction. So many modern parents are saying, I'm going to be there for my child. I'm going to throw everything at my child. I want my child to be happy. I want to give them what I feel my parents didn't give me. And sadly, it is backfiring. It comes from a good place. But parents are seeing that the more they give to their children, they seem to still get stuck. And that's why I've written this book, The Parenting Paradox, to show parents that you can return to balance. And the key message is, and this is a paradox, that rather than try and give our children everything we think they need, we put our energy into changing ourselves as parents, working out how we can respond differently to our children. And that's where parents can recover hope. So the other piece that I have out there is the Parent Hope Project. People can look that up as well. Just helping parents recover their confidence by putting their energy into what they can change rather than the modern day script of parenting, which is you make a project out of trying to shape and change your child. And it doesn't work. I think parents can recognize that. But I don't want parents to be feeling any more guilt. That's the last thing parents need. They need to be able to recover their job description and their identity. And that's what I'm aiming to put out there for parents, which is you make a project out of trying to shape and change your child. And it doesn't work. I think parents can recognize that. But I don't want parents to be feeling any more guilt. That's the last thing parents need. They need to be able to recover their job description and

0: the most popular goal that parents report for their kids is that they are happy. And on the surface, that seems like a good thing. But the trap of wanting happy children is, one, it doesn't face the realities of life, and building resilience requires dealing with unhappiness. But I do think this idea of parents wanting their children to always be happy has moving into accommodating to them, doing whatever they can do to relieve distress, and that can look like just always being a friend to their child rather than a leader for their child. And parent leadership is really important to recover. Loving leadership, not intense authoritarian leadership, but the kind of leadership that knows when to say, no, I'm not willing to give you that right now, or I'm not willing to drop everything to solve that problem for you. That kind of leadership that helps children realize that they're not the center of the universe. They're important and they're precious, but they need to learn in the world that they've got to make space for other people as well. We don't want entitled children. We want responsible children, don't we?
1: Jenny, it's not easy being a parent, is it?
0: Oh, no. It's hard.
1: It's very rewarding, but it can be very difficult.
0: Yeah, and we want parents to recover the joy of parenting, because the stats are saying that parents are more stressed than ever.
1: Yeah.
0: It's really a public health issue, the level of stress that parents are reporting. And we want them to recover the pleasures and the joy of raising the next generation. And I think one of the important ways to do that is to stop trying to be the perfect parent, to stop trying to have the perfect child, to regain a sense of, here's how I can bring my best to my child. And yes, to recover that sense of, this is a privilege. We don't want it to be this impossible, perfect project that is unachievable. And not only that, I see in my work in mental health and child mental health over the years that paradoxically, the more that people throw their attention at their children, overdo it with their children, the more their children struggle to flourish and develop their own resources. But there is a way to turn that around. There really is.
1: Dr. Jenny Brown, thanks so much for your time. Author of The Parenting Paradox, The Joys of Being a Parent. Just one of the great delights in life, to bring up children and see them flourish, but it can be a tough job. Has parenting changed over the time? As you as a parent, then a grandparent, have you seen your kids bringing up their kids differently than you brought up them? They learnt from your errors? I'd like to know your thoughts. 8223 0000.
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0: Well, we've covered an awful lot of territory today, haven't we? Collectors, children, power prices, you name it. From the newsroom, in fact, on the text line, Mel says, Mel Asher, this is, what about collecting experiences? I go to IKEAs and Hard Rock cafes all over the world. I've been to Hard Rocks in Dublin, Dubai, New York, Berlin, London, etc. Yeah, I can handle, Mel, going to the Hard Rock cafes, terrific. Going to IKEAs all over the world would not totally excite me. But to each his own. Somebody says, I have a big collection of phone cards. They were used to call overseas in phone boxes. Let's take a call. John, good morning.
6: Oh, hi, Graham. That lady that you've just had on,
0: yeah.
6: Was it Mary? She makes
0: Jenny.
6: So much sense.
0: Yeah.
6: Look, I'm divorced, have been for years. My girl was 5 years old when we split up, and she has watched what happened with us two and is determined not to let it happen to her children, which she has two. And she has gone into what they call helicopter parents, where they're just smothering their children with kindness. But what's happened is I'm estranged from my two grandchildren because my daughter thinks I'm a threat or a danger in some way and I might influence them in some bad way. So it's such a shame. It's such a shame. But I just want to warn a lot of these young mothers and please don't estrange your children from their grandparents because you are doing them a great disservice if you do.
0: Yeah, no, that's good advice, John. The role of grandparents cannot be overstated. It's so important. I'm not just talking about babysitting, but as role models, they're there. Their grandparents provide so much stability in life. I remember growing up as a young child, my maternal grandmother was, you know, a rock in my life, a rock in my existence, and a wonderful person. My grandfathers were unique characters. And, the grandparents play a pretty vital role, no question about that. Fred says, what I have noticed these days, especially teenage children, they feel that they're entitled, and part of that, I think, is the parents' fault. Just an opinion. Thank you for that, Fred. Roman, you want to talk about collections. What do you collect?
7: Yeah, Graham. I'm a collector, but my wife has another name for it. I think you know the word. hoarder, of course.
0: Yeah.
7: I've collected Sydney 2000 Olympic pins, badges. And on the topic of Hard Rock Cafes, the experience there, I've collected and traded Hard Rock Cafe pins.
0: All right.
7: I've also travelled a lot over the years for work, and I've got a large collection of airline boarding passes and sick bags.
0: Sick bags. I can understand the airline boarding passes because that would sort of conjure up memories of wonderful travel. But sick bags, not so much.
7: Also, also wonderful travel because I haven't used them.
0: Well,
7: and some of them have very nice logos and pictures on them, so hence the collection.
0: That's wonderful. Good on you, Ram, and I'm pleased to hear that they were sick bags that were not actually used. People collect some amazing things. Hi, Graham, I had a tenant who liked to collect everything. It took 2 months to clear away and clean up. Good on you, Mick. Hi, Graham, I used to collect matchboxes and coasters many moons ago until I found out they were flammable and insurance would not pay if they caused a fire. I got rid of them in a hurry. Good on you, Cherie. Leith Forrest, are you a collector of anything?
8: Not really. No. Just disappointment with my football team, probably. Just collect tears. Just
0: well,
8: bottle them up.
0: Collect a new footy team. You ever thought of
8: Come
0: that?
8: On now. No. I wish I did. I've got some. Like most people, you've got some things. I collect the odd, you know, when Winx won races and there were like one-off cans of beer, I would collect that.
0: Oh, yeah.
8: I don't know why, to be honest.
0: Yeah, I mean, I think to be a real collector, you've got to be passionate about it. You don't sort of say, oh, well, there was a set of 10, but I've got 3.
8: That's right. You know when Coke put out the bottles with people's names on them? Like, yeah. I've got the kids because I thought that might be cute, but I don't know.
0: Yeah. The enthusiasm wanes after a while. You think, if I've got to go out and buy some more of those footy cards
8: but
0: for
8: I
0: the
8: do
0: kids.
8: Admire people that do it, but I think of the money. When I see those people that have the Lego collections, you know, and they have Lego rooms and they glue it together because it's not to be undone.
0: Or a Star Wars collection. Yeah. They've got all the figurines
8: got
0: and so
8: forth.
0: Their
8: lightsabers and their Darth Vader masks. They're good on them, but gee, there's a lot of money that goes into it. But if it brings some joy.
0: Exactly. Yeah. Far be it from us to judge.
8: Did you collect anything from the Crows 97-98? Was there any sort of advertiser coin or
0: special
8: stamp?
0: Yeah, well, I got the WEG poster.
8: Oh,
0: I've got a few of those WEG posters.
8: Yeah, I've got a couple of those.
0: Funny story, and this, I think, relates to a Carlton grand final.
8: Mm-hmm.
0: At the end of the game, you know, the WEG posters were for sale outside.
8: Yes, yep.
0: And we're all leaving, and this guy on crutches was going, and he lined up the poster,
8: mm-hmm.
0: and he bought the poster. It was a Collingwood poster.
8: Right.
0: And I mean, oh, isn't that lovely? His footy team's won. And he threw it on the ground and jumped up and down on it.
8: So they'd lost. It's probably 1970 when the Pies were up by 7 goals and they lost.
0: That was it.
8: Yeah.
0: I was there. 110,000 people.
8: That's it. The Jezalenko U Beauty Mark that year.
0: Yeah. But, I mean...
8: So he's already drawn the cartoon thinking they'll win.
0: Yeah.
8: Wow.
0: Yeah.
8: Yeah, that's bad, isn't it?
0: Yeah, but that's right. So we collect some strange things. What have you got for us?
8: Coming up after 1 o'clock, one of those issues that people just get really irritated with, there are experts who are suggesting now we shouldn't use the phrase good boy or good girl because it should be gender neutral.
0: Why?
8: So when Will was shooting all those threes playing basketball, now you're not allowed to say, good boy, nice shot.
0: I don't think it ever happened that he shot a three, but anyway.
8: That is something that people are pushing. So we're going to talk about that, whether that's just taking it too far when it comes to this issue of boys and girls and letting them be themselves.
0: Who's going to be offended if...
8: 100%. I know.
0: And if someone is trans or different, well, you wouldn't be calling that anyway.
8: No. Good luck to them. But if you're a six-year-old daughter and you shoot your first goal in netball, I'm probably going to say good girl. Congratulations. So we'll talk about
0: that. Gone too far.
8: And the Wiggles are on the show. We've got a family pass to give away. Have you gone to a Wiggle show with your grandkids yet?
0: I haven't been, but Eve has taken our kids to the Wiggles, and our eldest granddaughter, Elodie, got to meet Simon, I think it was.
8: Okay,
0: he came
8: the red
0: and spoke
8: wiggle.
0: To it. The red wiggle.
8: He's a good guy, Simon.
0: And he is up there on the pedestal.
8: If you're a parent or a grandparent, you know how hard tickets are to get. They're here later in the year. We've got a family pass to give away, and we'll speak to one of the red wiggles, Katarina, on the show
0: Brilliant.
8: Today.
0: So excellent.
8: See you after one.
0: Good on you. That's Lee Forrest coming up this afternoon on 5AA. Almost time to go. A short time ago, Anthony Albanese held a news conference regarding artificial intelligence. This is part of what he had to say.
9: 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It's helping small business owners cut the time they spend on paperwork. It's driving productivity and it's driving discovery. It's building new screening tools for cancer and disease. 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
0: That's the Prime Minister speaking on the new Artificial Intelligence Office, which will be in his department. We have a winner. Congratulations to Matt from Seacliff. You've won a double pass to Into the Woods. Experience the music, magic and mystery with the Into the Woods. Four shows, only at Her Majesty's Theatre, August 22 to 29. Book now through State Opera South Australia. That's it for my bit for today. Thank you so much for your company. Join us again tomorrow.
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15: Partly cloudy and 16. With the midday news, I'm Kendall Brattig. Crows defender Josh Worrell will have to face court after hitting a pedestrian at Woodville last week. He was on his way to training on Friday morning when he collided with the 29-year-old man on Port Road. Worrell drove the injured man to hospital and waited while he was treated. Both later reported the collision to police. 25-year-old Worrell has now been reported for aggravated driving without due care and failing to present to police within 90 minutes after a collision. A man's been arrested after another man was stabbed in the leg at Otway early this morning. Police were called to Cleveland Terrace around 5:15 after reports of an assault. A 40-year-old Adelaide man was taken to hospital while a 47-year-old Northern Territory man was arrested and charged with aggravated assault causing harm. Police say it was not a random incident and those involved know each other. The opposition argues over-regulating the AI sector will damage Australia's prosperity. The Prime Minister's creating an Office of AI within his own department to ensure there's a unified approach to the technology. The government's also expected to unveil a policy ensuring local communities benefit from new data centre builds. But Deputy Liberal Leader Jane Hume warns tying the sector in red tape will hurt the economy.
16: If Labor over-regulates this sector, if it allows unions to have a right of veto as to whether private sector companies can adopt new technologies, well, we will be left behind. And it will be the next generation that pays a price for that.
15: Well, a new poll shows support for One Nation's continued to slide while the opposition has made up ground. The latest YouGov survey reveals the minor party's primary vote has dipped 4 points to 26%. The data also shows support for the coalition rose by 3 points while Labor remains the most popular political party. The plans for a US toll on the Strait of Hormuz have been scrapped only 24 hours after being announced. The US president says Gulf states have offered trade and investment deals as an alternative to the proposed 20% fee for all cargo vessels in the key shipping lane. Donald Trump argues it's a better solution as he doesn't believe anyone should be charging to use the strait.
17: But we were doing it as a reimbursement. The Gulf states are going to invest a tremendous amount of money into the United States, and that was very satisfactory to me. I think it's actually much better.
15: Australian drivers are being warned they could soon be paying almost $2 a litre for fuel as the Middle East conflict reignites. The oil prices surged by more than 10% since Iran and the US started trading further strikes. The heroic pilot who guided a stricken plane safely onto New York's Hudson River has revealed he's been diagnosed with Alzheimer's disease. Captain Sully Sullenberger rose to global fame in 2009, saving 155 people on board his flight when both engines were disabled in a collision with birds. And Sarah Arbo's abruptly left the Today Show to go on maternity leave. She's been off air the past few days, but has now posted online she's been suffering high blood pressure and been in and out of hospital. Arbo's been ordered by doctors to rest and says she won't be returning to say goodbye. It comes after a turbulent time for the Today Show with co-host Carl Stefanovic's controversial departure. Turning to 5AA sport, and Spain is the first side through to the World Cup final after a stunning 2-0 win against tournament favourites France. In front of a packed Dallas crowd, Spain was clinical with a goal in each half. They'll now wait to see whether they play England or Argentina in the final, with the other semi being played tomorrow morning our time. Port Adelaide Chairman David Kosh has put out a call to arms ahead of Saturday's difficult challenge against Fremantle at home. A host of star players won't be there through injury or suspension. Kosh telling 5AA they need all the help they can get.
18: If ever there's a weekend that we need supporters at the game, it is this weekend. Because a lot of the young guys will be playing, as we've been playing a lot of the young guys all year. It's important that we play the Port Adelaide way, and we will be this weekend.
15: Port is offering GA tickets for just $25. And hard and firm conditions are expected at Royal Birkdale for the opening round of the Open Championship, which begins tomorrow afternoon our time. Now checking 5AA traffic.
19: There's a breakdown to watch out for in Paraville Gardens on Port Wakefield Road near Hodgins Road. In Croydon Park, watch out for debris on South Road near Hotchkiss Crescent. In Regency Park, there's road plates in use on Grand Junction Road near Dunstan Road. Speed back to 40k's there. And works to watch out for in Keswick on South Road up and near Stirling Street. 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Adelaide's most accurate traffic on 5AA.
15: To the weather, a partly cloudy day and 16, sunny tomorrow also 16, sunny again on Friday 17 and 18 on Saturday. At the moment 14 on 5AA, always Adelaide.
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21: Hi, everyone. Welcome once again to Conversations. Now,
2: I think I played footy in the glory days of the Sandful back in the 70s and the 80s. And we had our, we had so many great commentators. You know, Jeff Kingston was a commentators and journalists, Bruce McAvaney, Gordon Schwartz, Mike Coward, Ian Day. But I think my favourite was Sandy Roberts. But he left us. He went to Victoria after 30 odd years. But he joins us now in conversation. Sandy, how are you?
21: Graham, I'm well. And it's very kind of you to say after 30 odd years. I think it's more like 45.
2: Well, I'm being kind to me, to myself, as well as you. Where are you living these days? Whereabouts are we talking to you from?
21: Well, you're talking to me at my home, which is in an outer suburb of Melbourne called Listerfield. So I've always been keen on having a few acres around me, and that's what we've got now.
2: How's your health, mate? Because it was a shock to all of us when you were diagnosed with multiple myeloma a couple of years ago. How are you going?
21: It was a shock to us, Graham, I can tell you. You know, it was just one of these things that we had no idea about. And I'll tell you briefly how it happened. I was moving some furniture with some friends at home and I had a fall and was taken to hospital. And I figured that I'd probably broken a couple of ribs. And that was it. And so I underwent scans and they came back and said, look, you've got two broken ribs, internal bleeding. And this was in front of me and my wife in the emergency ward, right?
2: Yeah.
21: You've got two broken ribs, internal bleeding, and you know you've got cancer.
2: Oh.
21: Just like that.
2: You're kidding me.
21: So that's how we found out.
2: Oh.
21: It was just extraordinary. I mean, to start with, I don't think Carolyn or myself had really heard at all of myeloma. We've heard of melanoma, obviously, but myeloma. So you can imagine the shock and just the different emotions that you go through when you do hear something like that. But look, at the moment, I'm in remission now and I have been for 8 months. So I was diagnosed in early 22. So I'm just hoping that we stay in remission for considerable time yet.
2: Did you have any other symptoms that, looking back?
21: None at all, Graham. No. And it's such an individual disease. I mean, my lesions were found on my back, my spine, my pelvis, and my sacrum. That was it. Oh. But whereas other people might have a sore shoulder or an ache at the base of their back. You know, everyone's is different. It's a very individual disease.
2: Oh,
21: so, yeah, that was me. And since then, the treatment's been able to control it.
2: Yeah.
21: And that's what we're hoping it will continue. I've had no more lesions to date. And my medication appears to be working and doing the job.
2: Well, fingers crossed. Can we go back to the start? I knew you from the southeast. You're a Lucendale boy.
21: Correct. Yeah. Home of Stephen Copping, Graham. You'd remember him at Glenelg?
2: How can we forget Stephen Copping? He created more mischief off the field as he did on.
21: I was going to say one of the most disciplined players ever to have played the game.
2: Oh, well, he wasn't too bad. I played with him and coached him, but he could be not outrageously wild, but the sort of things that at the players' concert, he'd bring a sheep in and shear it. Now, who does that? Who brings a sheep to a player and shears
21: it? Dedicated farmer.
2: No, I'm intrigued. Is Sandy your real name?
21: No, Alexander, but Sandy is basically short for Alexander. Okay. So from the day I was born, my mother has called me Sandy.
2: Okay. Well, tell us about your childhood. Was it on a farm, on a property?
21: Yeah. My father, Graham, was a sort of life manager of a sheep and cattle property, 15 Ks out of Lucendale. And, you know, we enjoyed all of the farming things that you do when you're in the rural industry. I went to school at a little school called Lucendale Area School, and from there went up to town to boarding school. So jump on the train at Lucendale and 4 hours later you lob in Adelaide.
2: Which school?
21: St. Peter's.
2: Oh, I see.
21: It's an arch rival of Prince Albert. And I enjoyed my boarding school days. So yeah, that was basically my schooling, and going through it, Graham, I probably didn't have a great idea of what I wanted to do after school. I suppose I was given a hint of what I might like when my mother gave me a book called Foreign Correspondent, and it was the story of a war correspondent and what he went through and how he did it, and the idea of reporting and things like that. And I thought that could be something I'd like to do. Probably fortunately, in a way, I didn't go ahead with that. But yeah.
2: What was your first job?
21: Well, I left school and I walked down into North Terrace where News Limited was, and I got a job as a copy boy. Now, a copy boy, Graham, is someone who has a huge task in the newspaper world. Basically, he makes cups of tea for the senior journalists and delivers the latest edition of News Limited around to all the desks throughout the afternoon. But the one thing you could do, the one thing they allowed you to do, was if you found a story and you wrote it and they thought it was worthy of going to press, then they would put it in the paper for you. So it was every copy boy's dream to try and get a byline or something like that, just to get his nose in front of others. But unfortunately, after something like 14 or 15 months I'd been there, Rupert Murdoch, who owned the paper, decided that he wasn't all that keen on copy boys anymore, so we all got the chop. So then I had to find something else to do. So I got on a train and went to Perth, and I got off at I walked down St. George's Terrace, which is a main street in Perth, and I saw a sign about ground level, and it said 6 p.m., which I assume was a radio station. So I thought, oh, I'll pop in here and see if there's anything going in the news department. So I did, and the news editor by the name of Barry Custance chatted to me and then gave me a handful of scripts, said go into the booth and read these, which I did, and I started a couple of days later. So that was really the start of
2: I want to go back to the days at the news in North Terrace. Who were the journalists? Who were the legendary journalists?
21: Okay, well, probably the legend was the racing journalist, Laurie Jervis.
2: Was he the racing journalist?
21: Yeah, he did a bit of everything, but
2: yeah.
21: Oh, he was. They always used to say that, look, journos, because it was the news and you had to get it out fairly early, they could get all their stories done and edited probably just as it was lunchtime. So then I can't remember the name of the hotel.
2: Strathmore.
21: That was their meeting place after the first edition came out, and sometimes it was difficult to see Laurie after that, but he was an absolute legend. I'm trying to think people that Graham Bicknell was a journalist there, the Swinstead boys.
2: Oh, yeah, that's
21: Julian Swinstead.
2: And Eugene.
21: He played for Central.
2: We went in the army together, actually.
21: Is that right?
2: It was either Julian or his brother. I think it was Julian, actually, because there was two of them.
21: Yeah, that's right. Julian, I think, was the younger, and his elder brother that worked at News Limited. But now after those few, Graham, you're testing on my memory.
2: No, I'm getting a bit nostalgic. Like guys like David Capel on those.
21: Oh, yes, David Capel.
2: But so then, look, I was intrigued. After you worked in Perth, you went to Europe. So what?
21: Yeah, I did. And I'll just backtrack one bit in Perth at 6 p.m., which I really enjoyed working at. I got to know all the disc jockeys and all that, you know, loved it. And I was a bit of a music head myself. But one of the guys there who, in fact, did Kim White did Afternoons, and I think this bloke did Drive from 4 to 7, and his name was Dennis Cometti. So, it was a small world even back then.
2: My goodness, who would have thought?
21: Yeah. Yeah. So anyway, after that I went to Europe and just did strange things to try and, you know, make a bit of money to go on a holiday. Some of the things I did, Graham, was brashing. You might not have heard of that.
2: I've never heard of brashing.
21: Okay. Brashing is when you go to a farm, and this is what we did. I went to this farm in Worksop, which is in the Midlands, and it was a big farm. Like, they had their own church. They had their own oval.
2: Oh, really?
21: I was given a house and a tractor, and the bloke that I went up there with was given the same thing. And we were told what we're going to be doing is brashing, and I'd never heard of it. So they had pine plantations, and what brashing consisted of was cutting the lower branches, say to probably 6 or 7 feet, to give air to breathe underneath the trees, and you could move under there. The only problem was that we did it during the winter. So when you're brashing, you are using a handsaw like this.
2: Yeah.
21: But what would happen in winter, because all the raindrops were sticking to the pine needles, we'd get absolutely soaked as soon as we started trying to cut a branch off. So unfortunately, well, fortunately in a way, that didn't last all that long. And I think my next job was, and this was a, you know, you roll your eyes at this. I officiated in the construction of office furniture. And the one I'll never forget, we had to go to the stock exchange in London, and the president of the stock exchange, or the chairman or whatever it was, needed a new desk. So George, who's an old English guy who'd been at this company for years, and he was the driver and the senior man, we went to the stock exchange up on the top floor, took all the, you know, IKEA-like desk up with us, and I just looked at George and I said, mate, I don't know where we're going to start here. I've never done anything like this in my life. Somehow we got there anyway, and, they were the sort of things you did when you had to do something.
2: Sandy Roberts is my guest, folks. Back shortly.
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2: Sandy Roberts is my guest on Conversations, the great Sandy Roberts. So many nostalgic memories of him commentating and being interviewed by him when I was a player. Great, one of our most popular commentators here. But anyway, if you just tuned in, he's grown up in Lucendale, went to school in Adelaide, worked for the news, went to Perth, and then travelled overseas to Europe, where he became an expert on everything, really. Brashing, if you know what brashing is, and furniture assembly. But how do you end up back in Adelaide?
21: I came back to Adelaide and I moved into, I wanted to go into radio, and I'd kept some tapes that I'd done while I was in Perth. So I sent them out to rural stations in Victoria. One of them was 3CS Colac, and they gave me a job. So that's where I had my own shift, and that's why I really enjoyed it. But it was also a time when television was coming into our world. I did 3CS and I came over to Adelaide on holidays, and I think it was John Fowler, who was head of Channel 7 in Adelaide at the time. I went for a job there and he said, no, go away and get some experience. So I went back to Victoria, 3CS, and I got a job at BCV8 Bendigo, my first television job. And after a year, I remembered what John Fowler had told me. So I went back to Adelaide and I said, John, I've had a bit of experience. And they put me on air at a desk, gave me some scripts. I'll never forget it. One of the scripts was the vegetable market report. Which I absolutely stuffed up terribly.
2: Well, you're off the land. You should know about all that stuff.
21: Yeah, but, you know, lettuce at $3 a kilo and tomato. I was happy with a sheep. But anyway, didn't matter. I got the job. So, and that was really the start of everything for me in big-time television, if you'd call it.
2: You're renowned as a sports journalist commentator. How did you morph into the sport?
21: That's right. I wasn't then, Graham. I did a lot of different things. Like I did, well, obviously you're almost the dog's body. You do everything at the television station. You read the news. You write commercials. I did a television show called It's Academic. I did a television show called Sounds Unlimited. In all that, there was very little sport. But I also remember at that time we had the Penthouse Club with Bob Francis and Ann Wills. And I was chatting to Bob one night and just asking for advice, you know, being the greenhorn. And he said, look, the one thing I'd suggest you do is grab anything that you're asked to do, and so long as you're happy with it, just do it. The more experience, more all-round experience you can get, the better. And so that's what I did. And then I don't know whether you remember a race. Well, you'd remember Bert Day.
2: Yeah.
21: But then after him came Vin Lewis.
2: Vinnie Lewis.
21: And so Vin and I were then sent to Globe Derby Park each Saturday night in the Penthouse Club to do the trots. So that was my first sort of inkling of sport, if you like, on air. But from there, then Seven had the rights to the footy, and in those days it was not only the rights to the senior football but also to the reserves.
2: I remember that. They used to telecast the reserves.
21: Yeah, yeah. 11:45 Football Park, there you go. So they'd asked me if I'd like to do that. And, you know, I loved the game. So I thought, yeah, I'll have a crack at that. So,
2: did you ever play? Did you ever play footy?
21: Only everything in sport I did was B grade, seconds, cricket, football. So to answer your question, no.
2: But you played.
21: Yeah, but I loved it.
2: Yeah.
21: So I was working initially with Ted Langridge.
2: Oh, yeah.
21: Dennis Airey.
2: Oh,
21: from Port Adelaide?
2: Yeah,
21: Port Adelaide wingman.
2: Dennis Airey passed away, unfortunately. His son Michael is a photographer who I see at the footy regularly, actually.
21: Did he?
2: Yeah.
21: Sorry to hear that. Ian Day?
2: Daisy.
21: So
2: did you work with Ian Aiken? Did you work with Ian Aiken?
21: I certainly remember him, but I can't remember working with him because I think the reserves was Ian Day and someone else might have done the seniors, and Dennis Airey and I would do the reserves. I think that's how it worked from my memory. So that was my start, and then I just kept doing it and loved it, and yeah, went from there.
2: You were very good at it. Did it come naturally, or were you mentored by anyone specifically? I mean, you mentioned Bob Francis, but were you mentored specifically, or did you do extra training, or were you just a natural at it?
21: No. If you say someone's a natural at it, I would suggest that my first game that I did, I would have been, bricks, if you know what I mean. But what I have done over the years, yes, I've listened to broadcasters generally, and sport to me has always been entertainment. You know, you've got people sitting in their lounge, they want to be entertained. They don't, basically they want to know who's got the ball, where it is, and what the score is. They're the things. And if you can build things around all that and have a bit of fun, I think that's one of the secrets. And I sort of started like that, and I just sort of kept going. And then when I went to Melbourne, I knew of Lou Richards, Butch Gale, Teddy Whitten, these sort of guys who broadcast in that manner, had a bit of fun, and it brought excitement into the game. And, that was just the way it was. And the way I call probably just evolved over the years.
2: Well, you see a bit like with Brian Taylor, they try, and some people like it, but you never seem to alienate anyone. You were extremely charismatic and likable, and you didn't have to deal with the social media criticism that virtually everyone in the public eye does these days.
21: Well, that's right. I mean, I don't envy them nowadays, because you see what the social media can do to players and the effect it can have on them. And I'm sure it would be the same with broadcasters. BT probably cops plenty, but I like BT. Yeah, I love the way he calls, and you're right. It's social media is the key to the whole thing, and I think that's very sad. But I'm glad I escaped it.
2: Now, you're renowned for two faux pas, really. Well, not a faux pas. One's a faux pas.
21: Only two, Graham. Only two.
2: Tell us about the Mount Gambier Cup, because this is a great story. I know it's been told 100 times, or maybe more than that, but I love this. I know what's going through your mind, and what was the aftermath?
21: Well, look, it was a long time ago, Graham. It was 1983, I think, at Mount Gambier. And I went to Mount Gambier, and I did the cup. And I did their Western Border footy medal for them each year. Anyway, this particular year at the Mount Gambier Cup, they always like to bring a celebrity, whether a Miss Victoria or Miss New South Wales, Miss Australia, whoever. And they did the same thing this particular year in 83. What we would do, what the crew would do beforehand, the producer would get us all together, and the cameraman and the director and us, the hosts and whatever, and talk about it. And they said, look, we do two races, the hurdle and the cup. And he said, we'll pre-record some interviews beforehand. We can slot them in, and then away we go. We just build those around those two races. We've got a special guest here this year in Miss Australia, Leanne Dick. Well, just then there was a few sniggers from some of the cameramen, and I heard whispers, I'll better stuff this up. So anyway, everything was fine. I did a pre-record with Leanne. She was great, not a drama. And in those days you worked solely, Graham, in the mounting yard, which is not easy because you've got trainers and jockeys and owners everywhere, and, you're trying to do your job. So we get underway at 12 o'clock. and do the opening hosting. That all goes fine, and we do a bit of fill. And then I introduce the interview that I did with Leanne. That goes to air, not a problem. So when we finish that, go to a break, all good. Come back out of the break, and I'm getting ready to throw to the jumps race. And we're all still in the mountain yard, everyone, that like Leanne was over there somewhere and whatever. Anyway, I have the earpiece on that I can hear the producer, and he says, look, you're going to have to fill out of the break because a horse has thrown a plate and we're going to be delayed a couple of minutes. He said, just have a look around, find someone to have a chat to, and we'll go from there. So I'm sort of having a look around. The commercials are rolling through and time is ticking away. And I said, mate, there's no one here. I said, the only person I can still see is that Leanne Dick, and that interview's already gone to air. And he said, no, stand by, grab her quickly now. We've got to just fill. You've got 10 seconds. Get her there now. Bring her over. 10, 9, 8, 7, 6, 5, 4, 3, 2. Welcome back to Picturesque on Burnie Racecourse here in Mount Gambier. Still with me is Miss Australia, Leanne Cock, Dick. That was...
2: Ironically, she married a guy called Cockrell.
21: She did, yes. But I tell you, so look, she's been, on that particular day, I do remember, I knew straight away what I'd done. I looked at her and she was very stone-faced.
2: Oh, she didn't think it was funny.
21: No, she didn't think it was a
2: funny. It's a sense of humour.
21: But the hardest thing, Graham, is, you know, when you've done something and... You're trying desperately to keep a straight face.
2: Mm.
21: And I knew what I'd done, and I was imagining the consequences, and I've still got to keep talking. And so, time now for fashions on the field. My voice is just quivering like that.
2: Oh, anyway. Sandy, we have to take a break. Sandy Roberts is my guest, folks. Back shortly.
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2: Welcome back to Conversations, everybody. If you just tuned in, it's a great trip down memory lane with Sandy Roberts, the great Sandy Roberts, so much a part of our footy coverages in the old days and then globally as a commentator at Olympic Games and any sporting event, basically, for which Australia was renowned. You obviously, Adelaide got too small for you? Is that fair?
21: No, it was...
2: Did you outgrow Adelaide? Did you get too...
21: No. I was very happy. And then in 1980, I was asked to be a part of the Seven Network team to go to Moscow for the Olympic Games.
2: Oh, right.
21: And at that stage, you're probably aware that Russia had a major problem with Afghanistan, and Malcolm Fraser was the Prime Minister, and he said to both the broadcaster, host broadcaster, and the Olympic athletes, there's no pressure on you. We won't hold it against you if you don't want to go. Okay, so be it. Well, normally, Graham, as you would probably be aware, when you cover an Olympic Games, the television crew numbers between 250 and 350 people. Moscow, we took 52.
2: Oh.
21: So 52 people, that's broadcasters, technicians, the whole cameraman, the whole shooting match, to do the whole lot. So you can imagine what an extraordinary experience it was. We were told virtually 3 weeks or 4 weeks before we went over there what we'd be doing as far as the broadcaster was, track and field, rowing, whatever, and that was it. Well, nowadays in Olympics, you know what you're doing 2 years before. So anyway, and that's the way it worked. And Ron Casey was the general manager, but he also, you know, ran the whole Seven Network Olympic coverage. So it was a huge amount of pressure on him. And besides that, he hosted the primetime evening session back into Australia. So I was given the sport of diving, which I hadn't done a lot of.
2: Well, Mark Taylor can do it. You can do it.
21: Yeah, well, that's very yes. Good afternoon, Mark. That is all very well, but you only go for the sports generally only go for 1 week, 6 days or, you know, so they had to give us something to do in the second week. And I'm sure you remember the great Bill Collins, race caller.
2: Racing caller, yeah.
21: Extraordinaire. And a brilliant, he was an entrepreneur, you know, he did Sunnyside Up, a television show years and years ago. Fantastic man as well. And so he had track and field. He did the track with Ron Clark and Ray Weinberg doing the field events. So that finished as well. So the next week, what are we going to do? Well, Ron Casey had a meeting at 7 o'clock every morning down in our hotel, and he'd say, right, this is what you're doing, this is what you're doing, this is what you're doing. So this particular morning when we've done our stuff, Ron said, righto, let's have a look at who's doing what today. Bill Collins, Bill, if you can do the jiu-jitsu, or whatever it's called. Sandy, I'll get you to look after the archery. Well, you know, we both looked at each other. The only thing I knew about archery was Robin Hood.
2: Simon Fairley, don't diss that. I had to actually call the archery on the phone back to 5AA in Sydney when Simon Fairweather won it. Over the phone. It was the most. I just happened to be there, and AA somehow patched into the network. KG and I were up there for the Sydney Olympics. We hardly did anything, but in this particular day, they said, "Can you look, can you call it? I was calling it back into $5. And it was so exciting. I'm going to dish you there if you're going to knock archery as a sport.
21: No, I'm not. It's just that I'd never done it. I'm pleading ignorance. So, because the follow on from that, when you are given a sport that you know nothing about nowadays, straight on to Google or whatever.
2: Yeah.
21: But in those days in Moscow, you'd have to go to the media centre, and if you were lucky, there might be a few hard copy stories lying in the archery box.
2: Yeah.
21: So, you know, you were just thrown in the deep end. And dear old Bill, I mean, wonderful race caller and track caller, but then to put him into martial arts is a huge ask. But that was a great experience. And what happened, Graham, halfway through, Ron Casey became ill. He got this very nasty blotches on his face and didn't look at all well. And Gary Fenton, who was the sporting producer, said, look, Ron, we've got to take you off air. It's just proving a bit too much for you. And Ron said, well, who are you going to put up to front it? And Gary said, oh, we'll put Sandy Roberts up. And so that was it. I then did the last 8 days, I think it was,
2: oh my gosh,
21: of the Olympics, and 2 days before,

0: I'm not seven or eight or six or seven.
1: No, I think I did 11.
0: 11.
1: Well, I did four
0: Winter,
1: winters
0: yeah.
1: and probably seven summers.
0: Is there one that stands out? Yeah.
1: Oh, it's a bit like anything, the first time you do it. So I'd probably say, look, Moscow, despite the enormous pressure that we're under because of the situation over there, but Sydney was a tremendous games. I mean, we did
0: People
1: it.
0: don't understand how hard you work. So they see the on-screen glamour of it, but behind the scenes, you don't understand how hard guys like you and Bruce McAvaney work.
1: Oh, it's an extraordinary, but just everything worked, Graham. I mean, it was fantastic. And then, of course, when you have a highlight like Kathy, that's just icing on the cake. So, yeah, it was. And I enjoyed summers more than winters, Winter Olympics. I didn't mind Winter Olympics, but I
0: Too
1: love summer.
0: cold. It's very cold.
1: Freezing. Sarajevo, this is how modern Olympics were in those days. We stayed in what was once a prison, the media, and we didn't have a fridge or anything because you didn't need it because it was minus 20 degrees. So you just put the milk outside the front door and it'd stay nice and cold. I mean, it was horrendous. But anyway, it was an experience.
0: Sandy Roberts is my guest, folks. We need to take a break. Back shortly.
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0: Sandy Roberts is on Conversations with me, and it's just great to catch up with him because he was such a great commentator. Players liked him. He had that charismatic aura about him, and was interested in

0: what you were doing and made a, you know, made, well, he didn't make himself likable. He was likable. But anyways, he's been discovered. They've taken him to Melbourne and he goes off into the big wide world of sports media, doing Olympic Games. What was Melbourne like, though, to actually settle into as a, you know,
1: Into Melbourne.
0: into Melbourne? Yeah.
1: The adrenaline was pumping because I was so thrilled to be over there and or here. And I was initially Graham. Ron got me there under the pretense of just going to the newsroom and you can do some news for us and stuff. And then the footy season came about and they asked me if I'd like to call with Bob Skilton and Jack Edwards. Well, silly question, because absolutely loved it. And I'll always remember, Graham, the first game I did was at Arden Street, home of North Melbourne. North Melbourne, well, as you would know, North Melbourne v Essendon at Arden Street. And I was agog, and got into the box and with Bobby and Jack. And I said, gee, this is an amazing crowd, isn't it, guys? And they sort of looked at me as I was a bit funny. But, anyway, the crowd was, I think, about 13,000. And a couple of weeks later, I did a game at the MCG where they had 76,000. So I thought, now I understand why they looked at me the way they did. So it was just, well, you'd remember it too. It was just amazing, amazing. And we're just so, I think we're so lucky that we can have a sport like this that draws so many people from so many different areas, and you put them all under the one roof, and it's just a wonderful game.
0: It wasn't all joy for you, though. I mean, you had terrible tragedy in your life. Can you talk about that? It would be remiss if we didn't mention Sam, your son. I mean, such a
1: Look, that was, yeah, you're right, it was terrible. He was a haemophiliac, Graham, and in those days, I think restrictions and et cetera weren't as great at blood banks and hospitals as they are now. And unfortunately, he got a bad batch of blood which held the AIDS virus. And so he contracted that when he was 8. And then he just survived for another 7 years, died at 15. So, yeah, it was terrible, terrible.
0: all this is happening while you're a public face. How did you deal with that?
1: A very good question. I just sort of threw myself into work. I had some great supporters, or Sam had some great supporters, which helped a lot. I mean, guys like Gary Ablett Sr., Buddha Hocking would go to the hospital because Sam was in Geelong Hospital, would go to the hospital and visit him. Greg Norman, several times, he took him. Well, we flew to my farm in the Western District 1 year, and Sam was there, and he just played snooker with Greg for probably an hour or two and loved it. And then we got in the chopper and came back and continued at the Masters. So to have people like that giving him hope and, just making his day, really did help.
0: Sam has a brother.
1: Ben, who's now, or has been, a senior sports producer at Fox Footy for probably
0: Oh, really?
1: 16 years.
0: Wasn't aware of that. And you have another son, Angus?
1: Yes, I do, who's 24 and now living in Sydney and living the dream.
0: Did they follow you into the media?
1: Well, Ben, I suppose, in a way, did, being a producer at Fox Footy. But no, Angus is, no, I don't know what Angus would follow. But no, he's went to Sydney earlier this year, and he just loves it. He's a Bondi boy now, and he, as far as he's concerned, he's not coming back here to us here in Melbourne. But good luck to him. He's going well, and he's very happy.
0: Something seductive about that beach.
1: Well, I gathered that from what he says. Yes.
0: So it was quite a moment when you announced your retirement and you stepped away from the Channel 7 news desk or sports desk.
1: Yep.
0: What do you, I mean, you went over to Fox. Was it ever the same?
1: Well, I only went over to Fox because my son was there and a couple of very good friends, and I wanted to sort of, I didn't want to go out of the media straight away. And so I went from Seven to Fox, and I was also doing radio on Croc, which was basically SEN. And so I just felt that was a nice way to wind down. And so I did that and had enough of it just before COVID hit.
0: Oh.
1: And so in a way, Graham, the timing was pretty good.
0: So when you look at the media scene today, it's
1: Yep.
0: so different to when you started,
1: Oh,
0: and
1: yeah.
0: I mean, you've been part of the process. But does it stagger you? Does it intrigue you as to our sports media at the moment and the different options and outlets?
1: Well, it's just that you're right. It's a totally different picture. I mean, I loved it. I absolutely loved it. In the, I think it's a bit like when you ask someone who's the best player you've seen or whatever. Well, it's a bit subjective, and you go back to perhaps when you were doing really well and loved it and on a high, you'd pick the best player probably out of that era. Well, in the media, I mean, it was so different then. If you wanted a story, just an example, you'd go to Jack Hamilton at AFL House or whatever and knock on his door, and Jack had two doors in his office, and he was actually a funny man. So I'd organise an interview with Jack to talk about maybe Swans going to Sydney or something. Well, he'd see that I'd come in the door, so he'd run out this door, shut it and hide. But he was only joking. So can you imagine doing that now? Well, it wouldn't happen because the release, there would be a press release to all media. So the idea of getting a scoop now is very, very difficult. And that was the challenge then, because you had no social media, and we had bugger all. You know,
0: I
1: you had to,
0: know.
1: in those days, you had a cameraman with film, so you had to get the film back to be processed in time to go to air that night. I mean, now they shoot it on a camera. The camera edits it inside,
0: Sends
1: and bang, there's your story. I mean, it's
0: it.
1: totally different. So, to answer your question, I don't know whether I'm glad I lived in that. I worked in that era. Look, it's probably just as exciting, but I don't see how it can be. I mean, was a wonderful time, and to be involved in like doing a grand final, for example, it's just unbelievable.
0: Yeah, we're seduced by nostalgia. We always think
1: Yeah,
0: our days
1: yeah.
0: were better. But did you have a scoop? Have you got a famous scoop? What your favourite story or famous story or one that's you're particularly fond of?
1: Well, when you get to my age, you don't remember them. No, I think. No, nothing really. I mean, I just loved doing the job. I just loved it. I'd be happy. Nowadays, you're on television. This is how it's changed. You might do one show, and it might be an hour-long show, and that's your lot. You can go home for the day. Well, on Sundays, I worked. Peter Donegan was another guy that I worked with for a long time, but our Sunday, well, my Sunday morning would consist of, this isn't every week, but just about during the footy season, 9 o'clock, Junior Supporters Club, which I hosted with Kevin Bartlett, which was a junior footy club show. 10 o'clock, Bill Collins and Peter Donegan would do World of Sport replay. 11 o'clock, I would host World of Sport until 2 o'clock. But quite often I would leave at about a quarter to two to get to the Lake Oval to do the Army Reserve Cup until 5 o'clock. And then at 5 o'clock, I would get in a car, shoot back to Channel 7, and do the sport news that night. Now, that's what you call a fair day.
0: That's why you got paid the big bucks, mate.
1: But
0: Oh,
1: I loved it. I loved it. So,
0: loved you too, Sandy. We miss you so much. We've run out of time. Unfortunately, I don't know, just one memory. Give me one memory.
1: of what?
0: Well, of those times that you've spent behind the lens or watching or.
1: Oh, well, without doubt, greatest moment has always been, and this is probably ahead of Olympic Games. I always think standing up at the grand final for the national anthem, and then to hear the roar before the bounce, it's just, oh, how lucky are we? I think that sums it up.
0: Sandy Roberts, so good to catch up with you, mate. Stay well.
1: Thanks, Graham. Thanks for having me.
0: Sandy Roberts is my guest, folks. Thank you for joining us.
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7: Partly cloudy and 16. With the 1 o'clock news, I'm Kendall Brantig. Adelaide Crow star Josh Worrell has been reported by police after allegedly running a red light and hitting a pedestrian last week. It happened on Port Road at Woodville on Friday as he was on his way to training. Worrell took the injured man to hospital and waited while he was treated. Both later reported the collision to police. Following investigations, Worrell's now been reported for aggravated driving without due care and failing to present to police within 90 minutes. The Crows have put out a statement saying they're aware of the development, but as it's now the subject of legal proceedings, are not able to comment. A man's been shot dead in his car in Sydney's northwest. More from Jefferson Shaw.
8: Officers were called to Carlingford shortly after 7 this morning. A man in his 30s was found with multiple gunshot wounds in a car at a North Rocks Road address, but he couldn't be saved. Acting Superintendent Michael Marinillo says they don't believe it's a random attack.
9: So we can reassure the public that there is no ongoing threat.
8: He says the deceased man is known to officers and that those at home at the time of the shooting are assisting with inquiries.
7: The federal government will introduce new laws to ban AI companies from using the work of Australian creatives to train their models. The Prime Minister's delivered a key speech outlining Labor's agenda on AI. An Office of AI will be established within his department, which will be responsible for overseeing the technology. Anthony Albanese says artificial intelligence must earn its social licence and create jobs.
10: If we set our national standards high, then I have every confidence that Australia can seize this moment and make it our own. We can make AI indeed stand for Australia's interests, and I hope to do so.
7: Latest figures show more than 14,000 businesses became insolvent in the 2025-26 financial year. ASIC figures suggest about 30 businesses per day may have gone bust since May 2022. Sam Neill will be farewelled at a private service for family and friends in New Zealand. There'll be no public service or celebration of his life. The actor passed away in Sydney on Monday, aged 78. He'd been reportedly battling pneumonia. Fresh figures show RSV cases have overtaken influenza and COVID-19 for the first time. The Immunisation Foundation of Australia report shows about 722,000 Australians aged over 75 received their free RSV jab, while 1.76 million in the same age group got the flu shot. IFA Executive Director Catherine Hughes says there's a clear vaccine coverage gap.
11: People who want to protect themselves at winter time but haven't taken all the steps, and RSV vaccine is a really important thing to protect from serious RSV and pneumonia.
7: And disability advocate has called on able-bodied people not to use disabled toilets after two Gold Coast Suns players were seen walking out of one. Footage has circulated online of Jamara Ugle-Hagan and Mac Andrew walking out of a toilet together during the State of Origin decider in Brisbane. Ugle-Hagan says they used the facility due to the lengthy queue for the men's toilet. Shane Hyrek, Managing Director of Push Mobility, says seeing something like that makes his stomach turn.
12: And it makes me upset that these professional athletes are sending a signal to other youth and other people in society that this is okay. There's times that I've had to go to the accessible bathroom, someone's being in there, and then having to use the non-accessible one, and which is an absolute complete struggle. And
7: turning to 5AA sport, and Nicky Winmar has been dumped from the Australian Football Hall of Fame. Last week he was found guilty on three charges of assaulting a woman. Young midfielder Shanae Goody has signed a three-year deal with Port Adelaide, which will keep her at Alberton until at least the end of the 2029 AFLW season. The 20-year-old had a breakout year in the AFLW, finishing runner-up in the league's Rising Star Award and claiming Port's Best First Year Player Award. Spain has booked its place in the final of the FIFA World Cup with a 2-0 win over France. It'll face the winner of tomorrow morning's semi between England and Argentina. And after his sacking as test coach only 2 days ago, more troubles for Brendan McCullum. His English one-day team's been thumped by 6 wickets by India in the opening men's one-dayer in Edgbaston. Now checking 5AA traffic.
13: There's still that debris to watch out for in Croydon Park on South Road near Hotchkiss Crescent. Take care as you're driving past the area. In Regency Park, road plates in use on Grand Junction Road near Dunstan Road. Speed back to 40Ks there. And works to watch out for in Jepps Cross on Port Wakefield Road, city-bound near White Road. Speed back to 40. The census is coming this August. 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Adelaide's most accurate traffic on 5AA.
7: To the weather, a partly cloudy day and 16, sunny tomorrow also 16, sunny again on Friday 17 and 18 for Saturday. At the moment 16 on 5AA, always Adelaide.
6: 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This is Afternoons with Leith Forrest.
14: Thank you very much, Kendall. Good afternoon, everyone. Welcome along to the show on this Wednesday afternoon. It is 6 minutes after one. Thanks for tuning in. Only thing better than tuning in is joining in. And you can do that, 8223 0000. Busy, busy show for you today. We've got lots on the show to discuss. We are now being urged to swap gendered terms for human first language. But what does that look like? So think of replacing the terms good girl and brave boy with language that describes children's actions rather than their identity. So we'll talk about that very shortly on the show. I wonder if you think this is going a little too far. We'll talk about the two Gold Coast Suns footballers who are in hot water with disability advocates after they were filmed leaving an accessible toilet during the State of Origin last week. I wonder if you're someone who uses disability services that often has issues with able-bodied people who are doing the wrong thing. We'll talk about that this afternoon. There's been 95 warning cards to spectators. 95 insulting referees. And this is in the Adelaide District Basketball League. This is one league. 95. We're going to speak to the sports minister about this because clearly this is a problem across junior sport. I think we know the answer, that it's going to be right across different sports and different age levels. So we'll talk about that on the show. Bronte Manuel will join us to talk real estate from Toopa Toop. Richard Pascoe's here, Adelaide Tech Guy, answering all of your tech questions. We've got a brand new segment for you today. It's called Meet the Member. I thought about this post-election. You know, we see all these core flutes, we see all these presentations, and then the members get elected, and then that's it. We kind of don't hear a lot from them going forward. So we thought, what if we were to invite a member once a week to come in and join us and talk about them, talk about their backstory, talk about the seat that they're a member of, and this is where you get to join in. Because if you live in the seat where the member is the member, you get to ask some questions too. So today we are delighted that the member for Enfield, Lawrence Benn, is coming in to join us. So we'll talk to him about his life and career. And I wonder if you're in the seat of Enfield, what would you like to speak to the member about? He'll be here to take your calls just after 3 o'clock. And we have a very special musical guest for you today with a difference. We're going to speak to the Wiggles today.

0: Yes, Katarina Mete is going to join us on the show today from The Wiggles, because The Wiggles are returning to Adelaide with a brand new show Saturday the 14th of November at the Entertainment Centre. Anyone who is a parent or a grandparent knows that these tickets are harder to get than Taylor Swift tickets. Well, we have a family pass, 4 tickets to give away for one of the shows coming up here in November. So be listening from 3:30 this afternoon. We'll speak to Katarina about what the kids of Adelaide can expect. All that and more before the sports show at 4. If you want to join us, 8223 0000, or you can send me a text 0448 08 1395. We're going to start though with some breaking news. The Crows released a statement just before we came on air, as you heard with Kendall in the news. The Adelaide Football Club are aware of one of their players being reported by SA Police aggravated driving without due care, failing to present to police within 90 minutes. This was the collision which resulted in an injury. Braden Ingram joins us from Nine News. He's covering this for Nine this afternoon. Braden, welcome. Thank you.
1: G'day, Lee.
0: What do we know?
1: Well, yeah, Nine News reported on this around 10 a.m. this morning. So this is around Josh Worrell, the Crows defender. This emerged on Friday that he'd been involved in an alleged collision with a pedestrian on Port Road at Woodville on his way to the captain's run before the game on Saturday against the Suns. So this was Friday morning, and it emerged that an investigation was being conducted by police. Well, that investigation has resulted in him being reported. So, effectively, will be charged over this incident in which those charges will be aggravated driving without due care and failing to present to police within 90 minutes after a collision which resulted in injury. So, he will be summoned to appear in court at a later date. So, rather swift action from police in this incident that happened on Friday. At this stage, he is expected to make the trip to Sydney, that flight tomorrow ahead of the game against the Swans on Friday night. He did play as normal against the Suns, so at this stage, expecting him still to play.
0: Do we have any idea, Braden, of the kind of penalty that you would get, the punishment that you would get for driving without due care or failing to present?
1: I haven't had a chance to look at that list, because I'm getting into the store. I spent most of the morning out chasing this yarn at the scene and that type of thing. So, I'd be guessing at that to say, potentially a fine though, something like that, but it obviously depends on the circumstances. I mean, there are allegations that he ran a red light, so they will be tested, obviously in court, and that the alleged victim, required, stitches, when he was taken to hospital. So that's all to play out going forward.
0: Yeah, it'll be interesting to see if it becomes like a criminal case or a civil case, if there's any compensation, but that'll all play out. The Crows obviously have shut up shop, Braden, because it's now legal proceedings, so they won't talk about this?
1: Yeah, correct. And look, they did that mostly from the very start, even when it was a police investigation, probably from the outset. They originally described this as a minor collision, so I guess that's up to the courts and maybe the public opinion to describe whether an alleged collision with a pedestrian is only minor. But Matthew Nix, I asked him about it yesterday, and he had previously referred to Josh Worrell as a bit of his wild child, and you know, he was the one he sort of had to keep an eye out on in the past. But he clarified that yesterday and said that was more of a tongue-in-cheek reference, and that he's very much one of the leaders now in that club, but did say that it had been a challenging time, and as you always hear in these circumstances, the club was looking to support him as much as possible, and that's what they're doing now. And I imagine that will be by trying to continue with business as usual as much as they can before he is required to appear in court.
0: Yeah, it'd be interesting. I wonder what the police look at worse, whether it's the aggravated driving or the failing to present. You can understand, like, oh, we're all playing this out in our own mind, Braden, but 90 minutes, he knows he's done something. He's probably tried to get in touch with people at the club or people associated with him. Next thing, the hour and a half's gone by, and that's why he's now facing these charges.
1: Well, there's suggestions as well that he drove the alleged victim to hospital. So that is potentially part of the reason behind that. That's what the reports that are doing the rounds. And I would imagine, and I'm not suggesting this for one second, I would imagine that perhaps the reason why that 90 minutes report is so that police can arrive at the scene, and if required to do any blood or drug alcohol test, that type of thing in these situations. Now, not for one second am I suggesting that's the case.
0: No.
1: But I would imagine that is part of the thinking behind the 90 minutes in terms of need to report to police.
0: Okay.
1: So and it must be said that they both did report to police later that afternoon, both the victim and Josh Wall.
0: Yeah, that'll all play out in due course. Appreciate that. So when do we think he'll face court?
1: It's still up in the air. That's, you know how the court proceedings how is the piece of string is the question sometimes. So that remains to be seen.
0: All right. We'll watch with interest. We'll watch your story tonight on Nine. Thanks, Braden. Appreciate it.
1: Thanks, Lee. Cheers.
0: Braden Ingram from Nine News. You'll see that story tonight on Nine. Of course, Braden, great part of Mornings Too with Graham Gooding. So the Crows and Josh Worrell, reported by SA Police for aggravated driving without due care, failing to present to police within 90 minutes. This was the collision in which an injury did result. The traffic incident was last Friday, and now because it's before the courts and legal proceedings, that is it from the Crows. They will shut up shop and not talk about that. That won't stop journalists like Braden asking the question, though. And we'll find out more, I guess, from Matthew Nix going forward in the lead-up to the game against the Sydney Swans. We're going to take a very short break. It's 1:15. Justin Colson's going to join us on the other side from happyfamilies.com.au. Interesting story about the use of language when it comes to gender with kids. Should we be swapping gender terms for human first? That's next.
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0: 18 minutes after 1, 8223-0000 is my number. Let's talk about language when it comes to kids and language when it comes to parenting. So there is a internet star in the UK. Her name is Jessica Kellgren-Fossard. She's a mother of three. She told her 1.3 million followers on social media that parents should replace terms like good girl and brave boy with language that describes actions rather than identity.
15: Swap. Good girl.
16: Four.
15: You worked really hard. You should feel proud of yourself.
16: Swap.
15: What a brave boy.
16: Four.
15: I saw how nervous you were, but you kept going even though it was difficult.
0: I'd love to get your thoughts on this. I thought let's go to one of the experts because we never know where this lands. Are we doing the right thing? Is it a little bit too much? Justin Coulson, Dr. Justin Coulson from happyfamilies.com.au joins us this afternoon. Thanks for your time, Justin.
3: Leith, is all of Adelaide collectively sighing and going, why are we listening to internet stars? Who made them stars? And what do they actually know about child development? Like, seriously, this stuff drives me insane. As somebody who has spent 20 years researching this, why in the world would be listening to this woman? Just it does my head in.
0: Justin, this is why I had to get you on, because I'm like, am I missing the? Am I not with the program? Is this what we all should be doing going forward? I understand she's on the internet, but she's got 1.3 million followers. Are we doing the right thing? Are we harming our children if we say good boy or good girl?
3: Yeah, what does that say about the collective opportunity for growth and development that those 1.3 million people have? So there are two things here. First is the question of praise, and second is the question of gender. So paradoxically, counterintuitively and unexpectedly, the praise question is actually a lot more complicated than most people realise. And the reality is that praising kids is not actually really helping them. So, excuse me for clearing my throat, I suddenly got that tickle. So the thing with praise is that it gets kids to look outwardly rather than inwardly to work out whether they've done well or not. If you're a person who says good boy and good girl, should you now start stressing about it and stop doing it entirely? No, of course not. Like, that's just not... Well, we live in the real world. But it's way better if you can say to your kiddo, you look pretty pleased with yourself, or how did that feel when you did that? Mm-hmm. So you ask them a question, let them evaluate themselves first. Or if they've done something really great, just say thanks, or give them a high five and say, you did great. Like, we can stop overthinking that pretty well. The gender stuff, that's much more interesting, I think, and much more provocative, and it doesn't need to be. It's just that today we worry a lot more about identity than character. We've been doing it for a few decades now, and I think that's not healthy for us or for our kids. We should be worried much more about character than identity.
0: So she goes on saying they're trying to avoid making gender the most important thing about their child. Again, there's no rules to parenting, Justin. I guess everyone's trying to do their best, but you do wonder whether we are going too far with some of these things and trying to bring in adult concepts to young kids.
3: That's exactly right. Two quick stories to illustrate. One of them is kind of just one of those things where we can all put ourselves in that situation and we get it. The other one's a study. So first off, the situation. You give a child a stick, or you give a child a block. Chances are, if you have a boy, he'll turn it into a projectile or a gun. Mm-hmm. And if you have a girl, she'll turn it into something that's either domestically related or relationally related. The research shows that that's what kids do. Gender, it's not like we're making it primary in their lives. From about the age of three, they make it primary in their lives. They're wired to notice and be curious about gender. The most fascinating thing, though, is all these people who are out there with these ideologies saying, oh, we need to stop the gender stuff. No more pink for girls and blue for boys. We've got to make sure that everyone's playing with gender-neutral toys. Fascinating study done in the 1980s. It's become an absolute classic. Short version of it is as follows. There's 40 boys in a childcare centre and 40 girls in a childcare centre. The boys are divided into 10 groups of four, likewise the girls. Mm-hmm. And then each of those groups of four boys and then each of those groups of four girls is invited to participate in an activity. There are three aspects to the activity. One is watching a film through a viewfinder. The other, you can only see it. The room's too light, so the light has to be off. But it's one of those switches where if you don't hold the switch down, it pops back on again. So the switch is too far away from the viewfinder for the person who's watching the film to hold the switch down. They need to cooperate. They need another kiddo to push the switch in so the light goes off so the kid watching through the viewfinder can see the film. And there's another job that has to be done. The film only works if somebody turns the crank to make the film go. That also just happens to be out of reach of the other two items. And so the kids go into the room. There's four of them, one to view, one to hold the switch, and one to turn the crank. That means that somebody's going to miss out.
0: Sure.
3: And the researchers just watched what happened. And here's what they found. When the girls were in the room in their 10 groups of four, and they each had their turn, the girls were quite polite. They used a lot of words. They used a lot of negotiation. And they walked out having not shared fairly and not having had a good time. When they were asked how much they enjoyed it, they did not rate it as a very positive activity. They used their words a lot and not always in nice ways. When the boys were in the rooms, they used their bodies a lot rather than their words. Mm-hmm. They pushed and shoved and they roughhoused and they were boisterous.
0: Yes.
3: But when they walked out of the room having had their turn, they rated the activity as far more fun than the girls rated it. And the researchers identified that the boys had shared those roles much more fairly. You go down to the beach any given Sunday and you'll see some teenagers staring at their phones, laying on the sand, and you'll see some teenagers playing with a ball, crashing into the water and tackling each other. Mm-hmm. You don't need me to tell you which one is the boy group and which one is the girl group.
0: Mm. Justin Colson is my guest from happyfamilies.com. So, Justin, people talk about like the unspoken rules when it comes to boys and girls, whether it's, you know, toys they play with, clothing, books, etc. Are you telling parents, you know, about labels, and are you letting the kids just play with whatever they want to play with? Is that the healthy thing to do as a parent, as a grandparent?
3: I have six daughters. And I can tell you right now that it doesn't matter what you give them to play with. They'll play with them the way they want to play with them.
0: Sure.
3: So we've bought dinosaurs and trucks for our girls just because we wanted to give them equal opportunity to play with whatever toys they wanted. They would put blankets on the trucks and kiss them goodnight and put them into bed all together. But when boys would come over to play, the boys would be like, oh, trucks, dinosaurs, and they'd be throwing them across the room. And the girls are like, stop doing that to my baby. Like, there's a wonderful researcher. His name is Steve Stewart Williams. He's just released a book called A Billion Years of Sex Differences. And what he and other researchers like him have found abundant evidence for is that males and females, I know this is hard for some people to hear, but males and females are actually different.
0: Mm-hmm.
3: And while there is a lot of overlap, for example, on average, males are taller than females. If I got every resident of Adelaide, every resident of Henley Beach to line up from one end of a street to the other, what we would find is that at the tall end, there would be many more men than women.
0: Mm-hmm.
3: And at the short end, there'd be many more women than men. But there'd be a lot of overlap, especially in the middle. And every now and again, even at the very tall end, there would be some women. In fact, there might even be one woman who's taller than all the men. But what we know is that on average, men are taller than women. Women, on average, are shorter than men. And it's the same with all of these other differences when it comes to personality, when it comes to the way we associate and are social with one another, our romantic interests, our desire for risk-taking and sensation-seeking. Hey, I'll share a fascinating stat with you, Leif. This blew my mind. So I've just published a book, quick self-promotion. My brand-new book was number one on the non-fiction list a couple of weeks ago. It's called Boys, Building Strong Young Men from the Inside Out. And as I was researching for this book, I found a stat from one of the world's leading researchers in adolescence. His name's Lawrence Steinberg. He found that when they measured two variables, impulse control, that is the ability to press the brakes and don't do the dumb thing,
0: mm-hmm.
3: at every age and every stage of life, men, males, boys, are much worse with impulse control than girls. And there's this other thing called sensation seeking. That's the desire to jump off the balcony into the pool.
0: Yes.
3: The need to drive too fast down the street on your back wheel on your e-bike, right? When it comes to sensation seeking, while girls have similar interest in doing the sensational thing, it's the boys who do them.
0: Yes.
3: But the fascinating stat is this. Impulse control grows for both boys and girls, even though girls are better at it. As they get older, they get better at regulating. But when testosterone kicks in at puberty, and boys end up with about 20 to 30 times the testosterone of girls, impulse control drops off for boys, where it continues to steadily rise for girls. And it doesn't start to rebound and grow again until about the age of 17-ish, such that the average 25-year-old male has about the same amount of impulse control as the average 11-year-old girl.
0: Really? Yeah, that's fascinating, isn't it? So before I let you go, you know what the 5AA listeners are like. Mahi says the world's got bigger fish to fry than working out whether to say good girl or good boy. Anne says, I'm tired of this rubbish. I'm tired of airheads telling us what to think or say. This one said, Leith, what is going with this upcoming gender in the interview? The eyes are already rolling. You know, stuff and kids has gone way too far. Do you think the gender neutral parenting has gone too far, Justin? Or is there a fine balance somewhere? Is there a healthy middle ground?
3: Well, I think you said it best at the start, Leif, and that is that we are trying to put adult ideology into childhood, and it doesn't belong there.
0: Yep.
3: Children, generally speaking, so I'm going to say something that's very sensitive, and I want to be really, really careful about how I say it. If a child grows up in an environment that is supportive of their needs, then they will generally figure things out for themselves in really healthy ways as they grow, and they don't need us to put it on them or to start to indoctrinate them with it. As they get older, if the indoctrination is too great, it often leads to all sorts of confusion, and it can lead to really, really negative outcomes. Unfortunately, the research shows pretty clearly that kids that have gender identity issues, they just don't do well. And all too often, the gender identity issues are related to other challenges in their lives. Mm. Not always, but all too often. And so we really need to protect children in childhood from stuff that they're just not ready for. As they get older, as they start to have questions, as they start to have different experiences, absolutely let them figure this stuff out by all means. But it doesn't belong in childhood, full stop.
0: Thank you for your insight this afternoon. Happyfamilies.com.au, Dr. Justin Coulson. The book is called Boys. It's out now. HarperCollins, Building Strong Young Men from the Inside Out. Thanks, Justin.
3: Thanks, Lee.
0: Appreciate it. If you've got a thought, 8223 0000, or you can text, we'd love to hear. It's 1:30.
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19: Good afternoon, Mel Usher with the news headlines. Adelaide Crow Josh Worrell has been reported by police after hitting a pedestrian last week. The Prime Minister says Australian music, art and writing is not up for grabs for AI giants. World Cup fever has hit London with landmarks like the Shard displaying an illuminated St George's Cross. And in sport, former St Kilda player Nicky Winmar has been removed from the Australian Football Hall of Fame after he was convicted of assault. The 5AA forecast, partly cloudy, 16 today. Right now it is 16 degrees. We'll have more news at 2 on 5AA. Always Adelaide.
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0: 25 minutes to 2. If you'd like to join us, 8223 0000, or you can text 0448 08 1395. The last thing I thought that we would hear during a sports update on Nine News was disabled toilets.
5: Two AFL stars are in hot water after they were recorded leaving a disabled toilet together at Suncorp Stadium. We'll go live to Ollie Haig. Ollie, the pair has now been quizzed over that incident.
6: Yeah, Tom, Mac Andrew and Jamara Ugle-Hagan have both now been spoken to by the Gold Coast Suns. Now, it follows a video emerging from a fan showing the pair leaving a disabled toilet together during last week's NRL State of Origin match at Suncorp Stadium in Brisbane. Now, the Gold Coast Suns have released a statement this afternoon saying whilst there is no indication of any wrongdoing by either player in the vision, the club has spoken with both players who deny any insinuation of misconduct. Now, Tom, disability advocates are furious, saying these toilets aren't for people to skip the queue. And it's understood Jamara has labelled this video laughable.
0: So Megan Spindler-Smith is the People with Disabilities Australia Acting Chief Executive, joins me this afternoon. Megan, thanks so much for your time.
7: No worries. Thanks for having me.
0: How do you feel? What were you thinking when you heard this story about these AFL players?
7: I think it's the issue is there's this unspoken and ununderstood aspect around accessible facilities as being treated like a perk or a VIP space, but they're actually not. And I think the part that makes us really concerned in the disability community is this is just a basic space that we need so that we can participate in everyday life on an equal basis. It's not something special or unique. It's just something we need to have the same right to go to the bathroom as everyone else.
0: Mm. So you yourself have a have you experienced this in your personal life?
7: Absolutely, I have. And it's always one of those things where, for me, having to, you know, find a bathroom that is actually accessible is hard enough. And then trying to access that when somebody else who really doesn't need it, who could absolutely access one of the multitude of other facilities around there, could use those quite easily with no concerns, with no impact. And yet for me, it can create impacts which have sometimes publicly embarrassing situations, but also can actually have physical impacts. And so it's really important to know that for me, one of my disabilities is physical, and absolutely it needs to be able to access those spaces like a toilet or a parking space or anything like that.
0: Megan, I've seen some people say, well, if the disability toilet is unavailable, why not just use the able? It's not that simple though, is it? It's that there's a reason that you need to use these particular toilets.
7: Yeah, absolutely. Accessible toilets, like changing places, which is another type of accessible bathroom facility, have specialised heights to the toilets. They have rails to help us get up and on and off so that we can use them with dignity and alone. But also, many of us come with mobility aids, and those mobility aids don't fit in standard toilets or standard public spaces. And so we don't actually have another option that we can use.
0: It's interesting. We've got a text from Emily here who says, I'm disgusted by these players. We have so many hurdles as disabled people. This is disrespectful and it shows extreme arrogance. Do you think that would be the feeling, I imagine, between most people with disabilities, Megan? They would be feeling the same. It's a real sense of entitlement. You just wait there because we don't want to line up with everyone else. We want to jump the queue.
7: Exactly. And I think the problem is for people with disability, this is not something that we're going, oh, we need to have this because we need something special. It's that we actually need to use those grab rails, use those wider door spaces to be able to transfer safely. And we also shouldn't have to explain that to someone who doesn't know about it and who has never had to experience the accessibility needs that people with any sort of additional access needs. And this could be also older Australians. It could be pregnant people. It's not just people with disability that can be impacted by a lack of access to an accessible bathroom in a timely manner.
0: Megan Spindler-Smith is my guest, People with Disability Australia Acting Chief Executive. So it's not illegal, is it, Megan, for able-bodied people to use disabled toilets, but it is considered poor form and bad etiquette. Should it be more? Should there be a penalty for people doing the wrong thing?
7: So I think it would be really hard to police non-disabled people using bathrooms because it assumes that it's only apparent disability. And what we have to remember is that accessible bathrooms are also useful for people who may have non-apparent or invisible disabilities. Sure. So, like, not every disability is visible and we can't always assume. And so if someone was policing that based on what you look like, then they're making a judgment about that individual. It's also not wanting to set people up to be having to ask about, well, why do you and don't you need the facilities? It's more about people recognising that actually I shouldn't use this because I'm creating a barrier to someone who really needs it and has no other choice.
0: You know, we did a phone topic yesterday, Megan, on our show, part of our segment Turkey Tuesday, where people call in with turkey-like behaviour. And we were talking about the fact that people park in disabled parks. We heard a story of disabled vans that are covered in stickers and covered in signage, and people would somehow box them in so that they can't get in or out or open doors. And then we heard one today from Amelia, our intern, who was saying that she saw a disabled park where, you know how there's like a little bit of extra room on the side, the three lines, somebody went, well, I'll park my motorbike in there and I'll be able to get it between. Is that commonplace for you too in your life and the people that you're around?
7: Yeah, it is. And it's too common. You know, the fact is accessible parking is not just because someone doesn't want to be able to walk somewhere. It's that a person who uses a wheelchair or walker or has some form of accessibility need has been deemed as actually being needing that space, and they are unable to travel safely the extra distance, but they also need the safety of getting out of their vehicle. And I've had situations where I've actually not been able to get out of my own car because of the fact, or even get back in because someone's parked in the way. And what that then means is, well, either I have to wait around for someone, or I've even had situations where I've had to get someone's vehicle towed, and that feels really terrible, but it also means that I can't just go on with my life like everyone else.
0: Yes. It's irritating. Nathan on the text is interesting, and I'm sure you hear this in your role all the time, Megan, too. Nathan says, if I'm busting and the disabled toilet is vacant, I'm using it. Better than going on the floor or in my pants, surely. What kind of message would you have, Megan, for someone like that?
7: Look, I absolutely understand that, but you have other choices. People with disability or people with additional access needs don't have those choices. And what happens if they are also in that space, if they're busting to go to the bathroom? They can't use another choice. Whereas you could wait a couple of more minutes and actually get into somewhere that you could use without creating a barrier for other people. I get the attitude, I understand, but you're actually creating barriers for people.
0: I guess the final question, so this is at the State of Origin. There's 52,500 people there at this particular game. Are there enough disabled toilets at venues like this? I don't know the number, to be honest, here at the Adelaide Oval.
7: Use another choice. Whereas you could wait a couple of more minutes and actually get into somewhere that you could use without creating a barrier for other people. I get the attitude, I understand, but you're actually creating barriers for people.
0: I guess the final question, so this is at the state of origin. There's 52,500 people there at this

0: close to enough accessible venues or accessible bathrooms or toilets. And the added bonus is a lot of the time those ones are locked or they're locked between certain hours. So they're not actually accessible all the time for everyone. So there is definitely not enough, and there's definitely not enough changing places, which is another type of accessible bathroom. Mm-hmm. And to use those instead of the ones that we know have definitely enough, that in itself creates a further barrier when there's not even enough out there in the first place.
1: Yeah, and then Andrew on the text, I guess, on that point, he says, if the parents and the children's toilets are occupied or unavailable, I will use the disabled with my five-year-old if she's in need of it urgently because we want to avoid her having a mistake. That's what you're saying. We need more disabled toilets as well as parenting spaces.
0: We absolutely do, and a lot of those are shared spaces. A lot of the accessible toilets are also parenting spaces. So we completely get that it's a shared space that is needed for children and for kids that need support. You know, we've got to understand that. And also putting that barrier when you don't need it for a child as well, you don't know what that child's support needs are or the fact that they might need their parent with them or support in that process. Mm. That's an additional access need. That makes perfect sense to me.
1: Should these footballers come out, publicly apologise, do something for the disabled community to actually make amends and show kids that don't be the role model who just skips lines and goes into disabled toilets, but actually do the right thing?
0: I think role modelling is so important, especially for the disability community, especially at this time, while many of the things that we're dealing with are questioning whether or not we can have access to things. So absolutely, I think anyone who has a role model role should show up and say, I'm not going to create barriers for parts of our community, especially when it's 25% of our community.
1: Thanks so much for your time, Megan. Really appreciate it. We'll see what happens with the two Gold Coast players going forward. Thanks again.
0: Thank you.
1: Megan Spindler-Smith, People with Disabilities Australia Acting Chief Executive. If you are someone who has a disability here in SA, have you found this yourself? Have you had issues at supermarkets when it comes to your parking? Have you had issues when you go to public venues and trying to use disabled toilets, maybe the entertainment centre or the Adelaide Oval or at Hindmarsh or at any of the places? Let me know, 8223 0000, or you can send me a text too.
2: 5AA Afternoons with Leap Forest.
1: While we're on the issue of sport of a different kind, so misbehaving footballers there, what about misbehaving parents, misbehaving grandparents? I was staggered to read the number today. 95 warning cards given to spectators from officials for insulting referees across Adelaide's District Basketball League. This is the efforts that are being run to combat escalating sideline abuse. 95. And that's just basketball. What on earth would it be the rest of the state? The Minister for Recreation, Sport and Racing is Rhiannon Pearce. She joins me this afternoon. Minister, thanks so much for your time.
3: No, thank you very much for having me.
1: That number's disgusting, Rhiannon.
3: I know, it's shocking. And when you even look at the breakdown of the numbers, I think only a couple of those are adult games. So this is really specifically focused at games where young people are playing and also refereeing.
1: 12-year-olds who are learning to umpire, maybe making a little bit of, you know, pocket money on the side, they are being subjected to this kind of abuse. It's outrageous.
3: No, it certainly is. And to be honest, at the end of the day, if those kids don't come back because of the way that they're being treated, then our kids aren't able to play because we need these roles filled so our kids can actually have a game. It's absolutely crazy that people think that it's okay to behave in that manner.
1: I read under 16s had the most, 23 of these cards handed out, under 14s, 20. Do we need, Minister, an education? You know, we talk about drink driving, you know, drink drive bloody idiot, or we see, you know, the wanker billboards when we're driving. Do we need some kind of public advertising to say to parents, hey, you know what? You're not Michael Jordan. You're not Taylor Walker. Pump the brakes. It's a kid's game. Just have some fun.
3: Look, I think it's definitely important to start doing what we can to call this out and making people well aware that this isn't the expectation out in our communities. This isn't something that we want to see. And it's why it's great to be able to come on today and have this conversation, because we want to reach people. We want to call it out as much as we can. But I certainly know many different sporting codes are turning their minds to this issue. It's not just unique to one. And we are all actively looking about what we can really do to highlight this.

0: call out this behaviour and say, pull your heads in, essentially.
1: Are you getting calls to your office, to your ministerial office, from other sporting codes who are having similar issues than basketball are?
0: Yeah, I've been having lots of conversations with different codes. Of course, netball's been in the media of late, but I've met with other sports as well. They've all trying different approaches to try and call out this behaviour, empower those on the field or on the courts to be able to take steps in this space. And I really want to see what's working and what's not. When it comes to basketball, this is something they've been trying this year. I'm really impressed that they're taking proactive steps in it. I'm really curious to see how much of an impact this is having and then what we might be able to do and replicate into the broader community to call this out, because it's not only inappropriate to see and experience, but it can be a massive disincentive. And at a time we want our kids to be out and connected in local communities and off of their screens, the last thing we want to do is put all that work to achieving that to have a terrible time at a game because a parent is acting foully.
1: So my kids play at the Henley Sharks, Minister, and we have, you know, we had it through COVID. We have the ground marshal, which I think initially was kind of created and might be the green vest or the red vest where, you know, the parents make sure that people don't go to the huddles, etc. Can they be used more? Is there a way that we're able to police this or monitor this kind of behaviour to sort of help the umpires?
0: No, certainly. And look, I've actually been a grounds marshal this season for my boys' footy team. He's a Kookaburra. You guys did very well against us, I will admit. But it is, again, being mindful of the behaviour on the field. Parents, if they're starting to arc up and having the ability to then have a conversation about that, pull up the behaviour, report it to the club to really address it quickly.
1: Yes.
0: So there are some steps that are happening. But again, it's making sure that those people feel equipped to be able to take that step. And I think a more general perception that that behaviour is not okay, so you don't feel isolated when you're having to take those steps against someone behaving in that manner.
1: And I know you're doing things like, my daughter was an umpire for the Sharks and they had to wear, I think it was an orange cap from memory. So when they're starting, just so that parents and grandparents and spectators realise, hey, this is not an experienced umpire. This is a kid who's done the training course, who's trying, you know, again, to raise some money and fitness and all the rest of it. You know, give them a break. Not sure that's working, you know, because we're still seeing unfortunate numbers of these, but I think clubs and leagues are trying at least, Minister.
0: Yeah, no, they certainly do, because they recognise the power that sport has in helping to shape a young person's life. And it's great that they're doing that to make it more identifiable. You would think that people would be able to tell on a field or a court that that's clearly a child trying to umpire and play a role in that environment so that their kids can play. But it is a conversation that I want to have with our codes and with my department about what is happening, what steps are working to deter this, and what steps do we need to maybe take next to build up the momentum in this space, because this is everybody's concern. Mm. We all don't want to see it. So what can we be doing to making sure we're stamping it out as quickly as we possibly can?
1: Rhiannon Pearce is my guest, Minister for Recreation, Sport and Racing. Before I let you go, and again, I don't condone the abuse at all. So I watch my son's game and I do hear it sometimes from the crowd and I never ever buy in, because I understand, having kids who have, you know, umpired, how difficult it is. I do wonder sometimes, because there is a bit of an experience with the umpiring fraternity, because it is hard to get people to umpire, is there some kind of look at maybe more training or greater support for those who are training the next lot of umpires coming through, so that there's not maybe such a difference between the quality of the umpires coming through?
0: No, that's a good suggestion. And look, it is something I'm turning my mind to. I'm really passionate about kids remaining involved in their sports. And sometimes when they progress to a certain point, they feel like they can't stay in their clubs anymore and they might drift away. So I've already been turning my mind to, well, there's other roles within the sporting environment, whether it's a ref or it's an umpire, it's a coach and the like. Mm-hmm. And as such, training and empowerment is an important piece in that, so that they feel equipped to take that step. So we did have a bringing together of young people from schools earlier this year to show the pathways that are available to them. But certainly in the next steps about, well, what do we need to do next to help them take that step, be involved? And absolutely, in making sure that they feel trained and equipped plays a heavy role in that space.
1: Appreciate your time this afternoon, Minister. Final message for the 5AA listeners. What should we know as parents and as grandparents and those of us who are listening and go and support every weekend our loved ones playing sport?
0: Most certainly. Get out there, enjoy the sport, but pull your head in if you are thinking about getting too hot on those fields there. We want to have everybody having a good time. Don't ruin it for the rest of us.
1: Well done. Thank you for your time. I appreciate it.
0: No, thank you very much.
1: Rhiannon Pearce, the Minister for Sport, Recreation and Racing. 95 cards just for district basketball alone. Man, do the audit across all the sports, across all the age divisions. Can you imagine? Maybe that's on all of us too. Maybe the clubs need to call it out more. Other parents need to call it out more. Spectators, we've got that at the Adelaide Oval. When you're sitting next to some peanut, you can text a number and get the red coats and the white coats to deal with it. Maybe we need to do more of that. Sadly, at junior sport. Unbelievable, isn't it? 95. It's kids' sport. Before we get to the news, John from Port Augusta's got a thought on this. Johnny, you're an umpire of note. You cop a bit of grief in your day.
2: Yeah, I was a great umpire. I don't think so. Nah, I was a bit of a battler, yeah. But thing is, I mean, you cannot get them. The Port Augusta Football League does not have an umpire's panel here. I'm not saying it's great. I'm not saying it was all a great umpire daily, but it had a tidy little panel.
1: Yep.
2: And then the club supplied their own, and I've seen a couple of games, and the umpire, whoever the club supplies, definitely from an independent point of view, favours the club they're representing.
1: Yeah.
2: So if that's what you want, keep going the same way, and Graham Corns and Stephen Rowe do not do anything for umpiring. I mean, Stephen Rowe refers to them as clowns, regardless of what they've done, and it filters down. For goodness sake, whatever sport, whatever level, pull your head in, just have a fraction of respect for them, because it filters down. You cannot get them at various sports at various levels.
1: 100%. So, yeah. Thank you, John. Appreciate that. You're right. There are so many leagues that are struggling for umpire numbers. And you're right. If the abuse continues, people are going to go, well, look, I want the money, but why would I bother? Why would I do that? And maybe you're right. Maybe we all need to check ourselves and just rein in our abusive umpires, because it's an easy target. When our teams don't play well, the umpiring seems to be worse. Those decisions that go against you, and we hear it, whether you're at the game or you hear it on television, you know when the crowd's upset at their own team and they want to vent at someone, they do that at the umpires. But that's on a professional level. These are kids. These are 14 and 15-year-old kids who are helping out on the weekend, copping abuse. It's just not right. Thank you, John. Appreciate that. Joe said my granddaughter's netball club used to give out lollipops to people who would yell at the game inappropriately. Thank you, Joe. Maybe just to shut them up somewhat. Terry says the Gold Coast players should be using the toilets. That's the way they're playing at the moment. Why not put disabled stuff in every toilet? I guess it's money, Mike, or space perhaps, but as we heard from Megan, maybe we need more disabled toilets everywhere we go. This one said, Leith, we desperately need more accessible toilets. I often have to help my husband in the toilet. We always use the disabled toilets. Brett says, I guarantee footballers aren't using the toilets to jump the queue. You would be naive to think so. Natasha said, I was recently out, had to change my baby. There was not a dedicated family room. There was a change table located in the disabled bathroom. I did feel guilty using the facilities, but there was no alternative. I had no other choice as to where I leave my child alone who was in the pram. And you can understand that, Natasha. You've done the right thing. Again, as Megan was saying, we need more disabled toilets and parenting places too. Something to think about for those people who are putting these kind of buildings together, structures together. 2 o'clock news is on the way. Mel Usher in just one moment, and then we'll talk real estate with Toop and Toop.
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5: Partly cloudy today and 16 with the 2 o'clock news. I'm Mel Usher. Adelaide Crows star Josh Worrell has been reported by police after hitting a pedestrian last week. Kendall Brettig reports.
6: The crash happened on Port Road at Woodville on Friday morning as Worrell was heading to training. He took the injured 29-year-old man to hospital and waited while he was treated. Both men later reported the collision to police. Following investigations, Worrell's now been reported for aggravated driving without due care and failing to present to police within 90 minutes after a crash which resulted in injury. The Crows have put out a statement saying they're aware of the development, but as it's now the subject of legal proceedings, the club's not in a position to provide any further detail.
5: The federal government will make AI data centres legally required to underwrite a new power supply. The Prime Minister has used a key speech to outline how Labor will regulate artificial intelligence. Data centres will also have to minimise their water use and ensure energy costs are not passed on to consumers. Anthony Albanese argues Australia should encourage investment in artificial intelligence, but on our terms.
7: The expansion of AI requires a physical material footprint. It needs our land and energy and computing power to operate. That means we can set the terms. We can determine AI's social licence. But we have to do it now.
5: Small businesses and individuals hit by last week's Telstra outage can now apply for compensation to cover their losses. Complainants must provide strict proof of lost revenue, including invoices and booking records, before the telco will approve any payouts. Lawyer Paul McGurr says the provider should be taking the lead on reaching out to affected users.
8: I just hope Telstra take a proactive view of this and actually contact their customers first, as opposed to waiting for them to lodge claims. And then, of course, Telstra have reserved their right to make contact to try and scrutinise that.
5: An afternoon on San Francisco Bay has turned to tragedy. One person is dead and two are missing after a pontoon pleasure boat caught fire and capsized near Alcatraz. 19 people were on board. Mayor Dan Lurie says it's all hands on deck.
9: This is an all hands on deck search and hopefully rescue. There is much more work to be done.
5: And Tom Cruise is jumping on the World Cup bandwagon. It's been announced he'll be part of the closing ceremony. That will take place in New Jersey and begin 90 minutes before the final kicks off. Now turning to 5AA sport, and Nicky Winmar has been stripped of his place in the Australian Football Hall of Fame. Kiara Parker reports.
9: The AFL Commission has removed the former Saints champion after he was found guilty earlier this month of three assault charges involving violence against a woman. St Kilda has also suspended his place in the club's Hall of Fame, pending the outcome of any appeal. Commission Chair Craig Drummond says violence against women has no place in the community or the game, and while Winmar's contribution to football is acknowledged, he says the findings make his continued Hall of Fame membership inappropriate. It comes after Winmar's bronze statue at Perth's Optus Stadium was removed earlier this month.
5: Port have trained today as they prepare to host Frio on Saturday. Miles Bergman says the Dockers are a challenge they're ready for.
10: They've been so good up until this point with what they're doing all around the field and their follow-up work around the contests, and they're so strong defensively, and then their offence is so dangerous as well. So for us, it's probably just a really good opportunity to have a good crack and come out firing from the start.
5: And Spain has booked its place in the FIFA World Cup final with a 2-0 win over France. Now checking 5AA traffic.
11: Hello there. Road plates currently in use in Regency Park on Grand Junction Road near Dunstan Road. Speeds are back to 40k's past that. There's also works to watch out for in Jepps Cross on Port Wakefield Road, city-bound near White Road. Speed back to 40 there as well. 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Adelaide's most accurate traffic on 5AA.
5: The 5AA forecast, partly cloudy 16 today, sunny tomorrow 16, Friday sunny 17, Saturday sunny 18. Right now it's 16 degrees on 5AA, always Adelaide.
4: 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Always Adelaide. This is 5AA. Local, topical, fun. 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
0: Thank you for spending some of your Wednesday with us. It is 6 minutes after two. Big show still to come before we hand over to the Sports Show with Tim and Stephen Rowe. Richard Pascoe will join us just after 2:30. If you've got any tech questions about your iPhone, your tablet, your computer, you can get those ready. We'll roll out a new segment after 3 o'clock. Meet the MP. Every week we're going to invite a different MP in to come in and say hello. We'll find out about them and their lives, but it also gives you a chance. If you are someone of that electorate, you can ask them a direct question. Today, Lawrence Benn's going to join us, the member for Enfield, so we're looking forward to meeting him just after 3 o'clock. And grandparents and parents would know that if you have young children, the Wiggles are regulars on your television. We'll speak to Katarina from the Wiggles just after 3:30. We have a family pass to give away too for their show coming here in Adelaide in a couple of months' time. But time to talk real estate.
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0: Here he is, Director Bronte Manuel. Lovely to see you. Welcome.
12: How are you doing?
0: I'm well. You would have gone to a Wiggles show in your day, I'm sure. What is...
12: I've never been to a...
0: Really?
12: Kids into
0: the Wiggles?
12: No? Bluey? They were into... I've been to Bluey World up in Queensland.
0: Okay.
12: I've been to a lot of weird and wonderful places with the kids, but I haven't been to a Wiggles concert.
0: Well, hey, they're still... How old are the kids now?
12: I've got eight.
0: Yeah.
12: Five.
0: Yep.
12: And... Do you know we had a third child?
0: No. Did I know you had a third child?
12: Yeah, there we go. About 12 weeks.
0: Congratulations. Yeah, so I haven't seen you for ages.
12: Maybe so. I'll hit off a Wiggles concert with
0: Franklin, the
12: youngest.
0: I think the 5-year-old would still like the Wiggles.
12: No.
0: Stop it.
12: I'll tell him you said that.
0: Please do.
12: Yeah, we'll be happy.
0: And the 12-week-old would love it.
12: Yeah.
0: Might have to get the headphones on. But
12: yeah, eventually.
0: Well done. Congratulations.
12: Thank you.
0: Are you done now? Rack, or are you going again?
12: No, I'm done. Yeah.
0: Okay.
12: We talked on air. Much to everyone in the office has discussed about the upcoming procedures. So we'll snip. Yeah, we'll proceed.
0: Oh, puffing dust. Gotcha. Well, hey,
12: let's just proceed on. I don't know what
0: puffing dust is. No, that's a good thing to talk about.
12: We've already talked about it.
0: Not on this show, but I'm just saying in general.
12: And there's a few comments that came through. Are we talking about real estate or what are we talking about?
0: Really?
12: So I don't want the haters to come back. Let's move on.
0: Health is a big issue. So that's interesting, though, just before we talk real estate, because some people don't like the idea of three. Because you get the middle child syndrome.
12: Oh, well, I've...
0: Oldest is always popular, youngest is always cutest, poor middle kid misses out.
12: So middle child, I yeah. So for me, I'm super, super, super sensitive. Mm. and sat on the fence for 5 years because I didn't want the risk of middle child syndrome. So I think now I'm over. I'm like, the middle one just gets all of the attention.
0: All the love.
12: I'm just like onto him. But then I think I'll probably create a middle brat because he gets too much.
0: Yeah, that's fine.
12: But I am so sensitive to that. Like, seriously, Lathan, the oldest loves push bikes and loves exercise.
0: Mm-hmm.
12: The youngest, well, historically speaking, they're, full of beans.
0: Mm-hmm.
12: And our middle one, he just seems to think that using your legs is not a fun thing to do. So he's already splitting the chaff a bit.
0: I know two people that worried about middle child syndrome, went one more and both got twins. So three became four or five very quickly. Interesting. Well, congratulations. Give my love to Jen. That's amazing. Let's talk real estate. Interesting topic today, buying and holding, why South Australians are staying put. Are you seeing that in the market? People are not leaving their homes as often. How many homes did you live in as a kid in Loxton?
12: Well, I lived in two. One of which was to the age of four.
0: Mm-hmm.
12: And then my whole childhood was in that same home. My parents have still got it now.
0: I think I was in three between 0 and 16.
12: Yeah, I think country and moving is a lot less. I think people are more sort of settled there. But with regards to longevity of tenure, which is how long people own a home for, in the city, it's definitely getting longer and longer and longer. On the weekend, we're at a property at Hart Street in Unley.
0: Mm-hmm.
12: And Ben Scadden, who's works in Unley, lives in Unley, he basically had a note on my auction, on my document saying the last character home sold in Hart Street in 2019.
0: Really?
12: So then I thought, okay, I'm going to go out on a whim here. And I said, okay, who's been in Hart Street for more than 10 years? Who's the locals? They put their hands up. Who's been here for more than 10 years?
0: Mm-hmm.
12: Every single person had their hand up, right? And I'm like 15,
0: yep.
12: 20, 25. It was like a warm-up auction. Yeah, and I think it landed at like 28, 27, 24, 23.
0: Mm-hmm.
12: And I just said to them, Hart Street's a real estate agent's nightmare. No one ever wants to sell their house. But, it is pushing out and out and out. But I think what's happened, Leith, and I don't really want to get on the stamp duty soapbox, but on the basis that I've brought it up, I
0: Please
12: will.
0: Please do.
12: So I guess if you look, and I've said this a million times, but when you buy a property for $100,000, stamp duty is like 1% to 2%, right? When you buy a property for $1 million, it's 6%. So in life, when you buy more potatoes, you buy 5 kilos versus a kilo, it's cheaper per kilo.
0: Hmm.
12: With stamp duty, the more you spend, the higher the percentage, the more expensive it is. What used to happen 20 years ago, not many properties sold above $1 million. So I would say the average transaction was probably 2 to 3% of the house value was the stamp duty. Now nearly all the transactions are happening around that $1 million. The percentage is 6%.
0: Mm.
12: Like, it's gone up, right? Because they haven't ever moved. With CPI, everything moves, but not stamp duty brackets. So right now, if you're living in $1 million home and let's just say you wanted to upsize and buy a $1.5 million home because you go, well, I would like to have a pool, I would like to have an extra bedroom and it would be great to have an ensuite, right? So what happens, you sell the $1 million home and by the time you pay for marketing, marketing might be $5,000 or $6,000. You might pay $5,000 or $6,000 to style your home. So now you're at $10,000 to $12,000. The paint work and stuff like that, you probably weren't going to do that. So you don't factor that into a maintenance cost. You factor that into a sale cost. So maybe another five there, that's $15,000. And on $1 million, it might be similar for an agent. So let's just say you've got $30,000 of expenses.
0: Mm-hmm.
12: Then you go buy a $1.5 million property. Now you've got $90,000 in stamp duty.
0: Yeah.
12: So now you go, I've got $120,000. Okay, $120,000. So that'll pay for a pool and the ensuite. Now I just need to build the extension. You know what? Let's just stay here.
0: Stay.
12: So that's what's happening more and more. And I was talking to a couple on the weekend. It was quite funny because they were tossing up whether to build or to buy a renovated home or whether to renovate their home. And it was a new build, whether to buy this new build or whether to, do an extension on their home. I just said, well, with the numbers you're talking, just factor in that you're going to throw about $300,000 into the air if you were to sell your current home and buy this established home. And they're like, why are you telling us that? I said, I'm telling you that so that you make accurate decisions. they're like, but wouldn't you want us to sell? I'm like, of course I would love you to sell. And I would love to be the person that sells and I'd love you to buy from us. But I just want you to make the right decisions. They're like, yeah, right. That's bizarre. That does change things. Let us go back and redo our numbers. Now, they weren't going to buy that house anyway that I was in because clearly, you know, I'd be wanting them to buy that. But yeah, so when people do their numbers, they don't think of that. It just goes into the wind. You can't loan that money. It's equity. Equity.
0: Like, so how can you fight this fight? Do you think you'll ever fight the stamp duty fight? Who is the person that needs to do it?
12: Probably you.
0: I got
12: zero. You've got a voice, mate.
0: No, you've got
12: you
0: the
12: can
0: voice.
12: Call them up. Say, Mally, I need to walk
0: sure
12: you in here.
0: I'm sure in his day, and maybe he did fight this fight, Anthony Toot would have taken up this fight with people, I'm sure.
12: Who are you going to fight? Who are you going to fight?
0: I don't know. Who do you fight? Because if everyone knows that
12: about
0: it's wrong,
12: stanchity.
0: Yeah, or at least get it lowered to what it is now, or do they not care? They just want the money.
12: Well, I don't know about you, Leith. I haven't seen any tax in this country go down.
0: Never. No, I know.
12: So
0: but
12: then
0: it's universally hated. We've seen with this budget that, you know, there's enough people grumbling that something will happen. Something will change. Maybe it'll be slight.
12: Are you trying to get me on the Anthony Albanese topic? Are you trying to poke me? I feel like you're poking the bear here.
0: You can do whatever you like. No, I just don't understand it when everyone realises that it's not right, why people don't do more about it.
12: So in New Zealand, there's no stamp duty, right? So people, they just sell homes because they kind of go, you know what, I want a pool. A pool costs 120 grand.
0: Yep.
12: But if I was to sell this house and buy a new house, it would probably cost me 30 grand in changeover costs. I'll just go buy a new house.
0: Yeah, that's right.
12: So they just change their houses like their undies as such. And but here, it's a big decision. I didn't put removalist costs in there as well. You know, like there's so many
0: there's
12: costs
0: heaps.
12: That are embedded in there that I think I should get those numbers again because there was numbers that when you sell a house, it was something crazy like 20 or 30 different industries get paid. There's the conveyancer, the bank, the cleaner, the painter, the stylist, the photographer, the printing company. You know what I mean?
0: Everyone's winning by you.
12: Yeah, it was everyone was on. Yeah, so it's a stimulatory effect. But you know, I think longevity of ownership will become more and more and more and more. And I think people in time with house prices doing what they're doing, with affordability doing what they're doing, I actually think there might be more people that will actually just be more content and happy with what they've got.
0: Yeah, they'll stay there. What's interesting in the notes is they were talking about the traditional blue chip locations, not the case anymore too, where let's pick Peterhead, for example. Average ownership used to be 8 years. It's now 17. So maybe that's a factor. Maybe the stamp duty is a factor. Maybe the fact that there's no stock, like the idea of selling, but where am I going?
12: Yeah, well, I think for the last 5 or 6 years, like that is definitely change things. Like people have just gone, wow, like the fear of selling my property. So there was so over the last 5 years, there's been different fears. One of the fear has been, okay, I'll sell my home. And then what if I don't find a property for 6 or 12 months? I could lose 10%. So if the market runs by 10%, I've sold my property 10% less than what I'm going to buy at. So there's this fear that they may get trapped out of the market. So then there was this other, and people are going, well, what you'll do is you'll buy a property with a 60 or 90 day settlement because you're guaranteed to sell yours within that time frame. But then there's the fear of, what if I don't sell mine in that time frame? What if I don't? Then I've got two houses. I can't afford to have two houses and I don't want to do bridging finance. So then they go, well, that's not an option. So what they do is they go, to the agent, I'll buy this property subject to the sale of my home. So then the agent has 7 offers. They get your offer, which is subject to the sale of your home. They leave that on the front seat of their car because that's not worth considering. And then they go talk to the owner about the other 6 offers that are cash, right? So there has been people that unless you'd be able to take a punt, then you kind of were trapped out of the market in some way, shape or form. In a more stable market, there's not as much fear. Do you know what I mean? And then owners will sometimes go subject to sale. Like it actually makes it easier to transition. But I also think there's been this element that in Peterhead, like people go, okay, that's great. I bought my property for 380. It's now worth 800,000. Wow, isn't that great? I've made, you know, 420,000. Oh, but where do I go buy again for 800?
0: That's right.
12: Oh, actually not.
0: You're
12: Here's
0: not
12: the best place.
0: Peterhead.
12: Let's stay here. So that's happening as well.
0: We looked at ours. So we sold our first home, Jessica and I had together. We were in it 10 years. Then we sold without having another home, and we found one. But we were lucky we found a place to rent for a couple of months. I wonder if people are putting that into the equation too. Like, even if you do get one, go into another. Worry, because the rental market's so tight.
12: Last 5 years, it's a good point that I missed before, Leith, 100%. So people would then, in a normal, more stable market, people go, you know what, I'll sell my house. We'll just get a 6-month lease or 12-month lease. And worst case scenario, we find a property in the first 2 months.
0: Yep.
12: And then we've got 10 months worth of rent, but we'll break our lease, get someone to re-tenant the property. Might cost us a couple grand, right? People go, oh, if I sell, then what if I don't find a home? But even worse, what if I then don't find a rental and I'm homeless?
0: Mm-hmm. Yeah.
12: So there was even times we'd sit down with people and we'd go like, where is your family? That's not an option. I understand it's not an option, but is it an option, worst case? You know, like, these are the things we were exploring, 100%.
0: We found a rental and we had a German Shepherd. Like, I'm not sure that happens today either, 10 years on.
12: Well, you know, I can't comment on that because we're not allowed to discriminate of
0: pets
12: or anything.
0: Really?
12: Yeah.
0: Yeah, we were delighted, but we were staggered we found somewhere.
12: Yeah, so with pets, you can't really do much anymore. You can put it on your application, but if someone says, I haven't chose you because you've got a pet, or I haven't chose you because you've got 6 kids and the other person only had one, you end up on the front page of somewhere.
0: Yeah, that's true. You don't want to do that. Not if it's a good story. Not a good story.
13: Touch wood, it hasn't
0: happened yet. What about, correct. What, have you ever? No. What about turnover? Low turnover would generally indicate a great suburb though, correct? Like if you, where Skeds is talking about there in Unley, you'd say to yourself, well, this is kind of generational real estate that I want to be a part of. I imagine Victoria Ave doesn't change tenants very often.
12: At the end of the day, like if it's low turnover, that means that the people, so when I go into a property, Leith, and it's been in the family for 15 years, 20 years, 30 years, what that tells me is for 30 years, they decided there was never a better place to live than the home they were in.
0: Mm.
12: Like, that to me is worth more than any form of data or anything like that. And then there's some homes which just keep selling every 3 years. Now, I'm not saying don't buy those homes. Mm-hmm. I'm not saying that at all. But if there's one that's been selling every 3 years and one that hasn't sold for 40, people do pay more for the one that hasn't sold for 40. Yeah, there's a storyline around it. There's a sentiment around it. But people keep talking to me about the market, what's going on with the market, what's this, what's that. And I go, where are you? Like right now, someone's calling from Collinswood, right?
0: Mm-hmm.
12: With Collinswood, more people want to move to Collinswood than want to leave. So if more people want to move in than leave, then you're underpinning that's what underpins the price of a, you know, great suburb.
0: I know you're doing your real estate lounge. I do want to take a call from Steve in 1 second because he's on topic on this. But just quickly, if you're talking to someone who's listening to 5AA right now, they've been in their home for 20 or 30 years, what are you telling them about selling their home? What would you say to someone now?
12: If someone said,
0: is it the right time now if you've been there for 3 decades?
12: Oh, I'd be saying to that person, the first thing I'd be asking is, what do you want to do?
0: Mm.
12: And if they say, I want to downsize, I'd say, well, which I don't agree that the market is declining, but if you're looking to downsize, that would mean you're looking to buy a property that is worth lesser value than the one you're in, right? So if you're in a $1 million property and you want to sell it and buy a $500,000 property, then if the market did decline, which I don't believe it would, you'd want to sell now. Because if you lose 10%, you're losing 10% of a bigger value and you're saving 10% of a smaller value.
0: Yep.
12: So that's what I'd say to them. But I'd also say that Adelaide typically doesn't go backwards. And I think we're probably entering a plateau stage where if you sell now or in 2 or 3 years' time, I don't think it's going to really make much of a difference.
0: Are many people downsizing or are they staying in their homes?
12: A lot of people have been trapped. And when I say trapped, you might go, oh, gee, that's a good place to be trapped in, you know, 700, 800 square metres, big old stone home, whether that's in, you know, Port Adelaide, Alberton, or whether it's down the coast or whether it's in the east. There's been a lot of people that haven't been prepared because very stereotypical here. As you become older, you become less cautious, become more cautious and less risk-taking. And to transition in homes over the last 5 years, you've had to take a risk.
0: Yeah.
12: You can't be subject to the sale of it. You know, you've had to take a risk. So there's a lot of people that if I had a car yard and I could order in, you know, 350 to 400 square meter courtyard homes, if I ordered in 100 of those, we'd have 100 family homes on the market because they would transition into that. It's bottlenecked.
0: Yeah. It's interesting, isn't it? Steve from Happy Valley's got a question for you. Steve, you're speaking to Bronte Manuel from Toop and Toop.
13: Yes, some very good points were raised there. Tomorrow, we've actually been in our house 50 years.
0: Oh, congratulations.
13: Okay. We built it from scratch. Well, we didn't build it. The builders did. But the interesting part, I wouldn't be prepared to shift because I wouldn't know where to rent. That'd be a risk you'd have to take. So even if we wanted to downsize, I'm not sure where it could be like my late mother. Mum was feeling really bad quite some time ago, be over a decade now, where people were saying, oh, you've got a big home, big property, you ought to be selling it and let these younger people move in. And Mum was talking to me about it. And I said, Mum, okay. I said, what do you want to do? And she said, well, you know, just one or two bedroom, a small place. I looked at it. At 82 years of age, she would have had to take out a $30,000 mortgage. And she's on the age pension. So obviously that wasn't feasible, and she felt a lot better then that she wasn't letting some young people down. And that's the issue. You're quite right. I'm conservative now. I'm not quite 75, but I'd be rather reluctant to take a risk now to try and downsize because, as I found with my mother, even when she was going to downsize, she would have to take out a $30,000 mortgage.
0: Yeah, so that's crazy.
13: I think that just simply supports what Bronte was saying in a number of cases.
12: Yeah.
13: And that's what I wanted to get across.
0: Thank you, Steve.
12: The other thing with that, Steve, and what a lot of people find interesting, you've got to take the punt, but there's also still the transfer costs that we talked about earlier.
0: Mm.
12: So if you're in a million-dollar property and then you buy an $800,000 is probably not going to be a $500,000, right? It's probably going to be selling a $1.2 and buying an $800,000, something to that effect. That $800,000 property is probably going to be $40,000 in stamp duty. Then you've got your removalist. You're probably going to be up closer to $80,000-$90,000. So then it's kind of like, well, you could pay someone $200 a week in gardening, which is then going to be $10,000 per year for 9 years to be in the same position. I don't know. Like
0: familiarity,
12: you can also
0: your
12: just stay
0: too.
12: There because you've got to remember the money goes into the atmosphere.
0: Yes,
12: or sorry, to the government. So there's other ways that you can actually stay in a property because there's people that, if you've been in a home for 50 years, it's also nearly sometimes your identity. Like you've watched the trees, and there's a purpose behind it. And we look at blue zones and longevity of life, and there's always got to be a purpose and a. If people lose that, because I also do see, Leith, that where people downsize into a home that they didn't want to do it, but the children told them that that was the best thing for them to do, and then they just tried to learn to believe it, they become miserable and they go downhill real quick. I think staying in that original home where they can visualize when the children were younger and they can imagine the family dinners, I think it keeps them younger at heart. So I wouldn't just downsize for the sake of it, but if people are falling in a home or it's getting them down that they can't go caravanning with their friends because they can't, they've got to do the garden. Well, then that's different.
0: That's
12: right?
0: When you have the conversation.
12: So as much as I'm in a industry where I should be telling everyone to sell at all costs, I also don't know that that's always the right thing to do either. Yeah. Like my dad, if they sold their property, he would, well, number one, it would take him until, his time on earth is finished to clean his shed out. without the shed, that's him. It's his identity. It's where he goes. It's his meditation. It's his exercise. It's his sanity, his purpose. He goes and rummages through a big pile of what I would think is nothing and picks out the exact piece that we need to fix this thing. You know what I mean?
0: He knows.
12: Without that, life would be different.
0: It's a great point. Bronte Manuel is going to head into the Toop and Toop Real Estate Lounge. You can give him a call, 8223-0055. You've already got a number of callers, Don and James and Victor. So you can get to those as we get to the headlines in just 1 second. It's a great point that you raise. Isn't that interesting? Like some people would have lived for decades in their home, and maybe there are others who are getting to that point in their life where they're like, you know what, it is time for a change. Maybe it's time for that sea change or tree change or, we spoke to Sam Hayes about people wanting to go into the regions. Like, that's great too. So it's not one rule for everyone. I guess that's a conversation they have with you.
12: No, and get in the car, go to the open inspections. And the funny thing is I find that people that have been around on this earth the longest feel like they're the most annoying at opens, but they're not. Like, just keep coming back. We like seeing you. We like talking to you. And one day, you'll probably go, you know what? I like this property. I don't know why. I don't know how. I can imagine myself, you know, living here.
0: Yep.
12: That's what it's got to be. It can't be a tick box, oh, yeah, well, I'm at this age where I need to buy 385 square metres on this. Do you know what I mean?
0: Makes you even more endearing the fact that you actually say that as opposed to just sell, sell, sell. Because there would be others in your industry, I'm sure, who would be. They would put those kind of morals to one side and go, hey, it's all about the cash.
12: Yeah, I've been talking to a few people that have actually joined our agency, and I don't know. I feel like the industry, it's like everything in life, everything's segmenting. Mm-hmm. I think there's the people that when someone's got financial pressure, I do think there's agents out there still that are going, oh, they've got financial pressure. That means I'm guaranteed a sale. They're going to have to sell it.
0: Yep.
12: And then you've got our guys who I'm helping them mentally with different, you know, coaches, et cetera, because they go home feeling deflated and feeling sorry for their client. And I've got to try and keep them up, you know, and about. But I think there's more of our people that are getting around in the industry again. You know, I think there was this this chasm over probably the last 5 to 10 years where there was some people that came into the industry and maybe did things for the wrong reason.
0: Mm-hmm.
12: But I feel like I'm reinstating my...
0: Got some good eggs in there.
12: Yeah, that's I feel like there's more eggs coming in, like good. More genuine humans.
0: Bronte Manuel will be in the Real Estate Lounge now until 3 o'clock, 8223 0055, if you have a real estate question for Bronte. Great to see you. Thank you for coming in. By the way, the operation can be reversed. Just
12: see
0: in
12: you
0: case
12: later, Lee.
0: You ever want to go one more.
12: Great to see you.
0: Bronte Manuel, 2:30 headlines and Richard Pascoe next.
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19: Good afternoon, Mel Usher with the news headlines. Crow Josh Worrell is set to face court after a collision with a pedestrian at Woodville while on the way to training. The opposition believes too much red tape and bureaucracy around AI will stifle investment and innovation. Sam Neill will be farewelled at a private service for family and friends in New Zealand. And in sports, Spain has booked its place in the World Cup final with a 2-0 win over France. The 5AA forecast, partly cloudy this afternoon, sunny tomorrow 16. Right now it is 16 degrees. We'll have more news at 3 on 5AA, always Adelaide.
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0: Thank you very much, Mel. 28 minutes to 3. Big show still to come. You can join us. 8223-0000. We'll meet the MP. The member for Enfield is dropping by at 3 o'clock, part of a new segment that we have on the show. We'll also speak to Katarina Mette, who is the Red Wiggle, one of the Red Wiggles. There is actually now two. Richard Pascoe, did you know there's two Wiggles?
20: No, I didn't.
0: So there was always traditionally Blue, Anthony,
20: yes.
0: Jeff, Murray.
20: Yeah.
0: Murray was yellow. And then you had... It'll come to me. Now they've got like a two of each. So Katarina's a red wiggle and Simon's a red wiggle.
20: Spreads them around, Leith.
0: Well, we love the wiggles, so they'll be here very shortly. We've got a family pass to give away too, which is exciting. So we look forward to that. Just before we officially welcome Richard, let's get the latest on the weather. Robin Berniak joins us from the Bureau. Robert, lovely to have you on. Look at this day you've delivered us.
21: Yeah, well, we did a good job. What can I say?
0: My word. Well done. Bit of fog this morning and then sunshine.
21: There was. Yeah, no, the fog was quite thick at times at Adelaide Airport. Basically, with the fog, it was a perfect setup for it. Got some southwesterly winds that pushed some moisture onshore and then light winds at night. But we won't see anywhere near as much fog tomorrow morning. Like, there is a chance for some, but just a tiny bit. So yeah.
0: Okay. The rest of the school holidays, are the kids going to get out and enjoy it? Are we having more days like this?
21: Absolutely. They sure can. It's just basically going to be a dry and sunny end of the week because we're under a ridge. So temperatures will warm up through the end of the weekend to about 18 degrees.
0: Mm-hmm.
21: Today it was reasonably warm as well at about 16. Overnight temperatures will be cool tomorrow and Friday, but warming up slightly as well towards the end of the week. And winds, for the most part, will be light. So a really good end to the school holidays, which I'm sure people will be happy to hear.
0: Kids will be delighted with that. 15 degrees in the city at the moment, overnight low of 5. Robert, thank you for that. We'll speak to you tomorrow.
21: Thank you.
0: Robert Urbaniak. Sorry, Robert. I'm going to practice that. I want to be more professional, Richard. I like the fact that he said, yes, thank you, Madeline, Urbaniak.
20: Oh, there we go. And we're under a ridge. Don't forget, Leith.
0: Under a ridge.
20: What's a ridge?
0: We're under the ridge, the line with the little arrows on it.
20: Right.
0: Is that not what a ridge is?
20: I've got no idea.
0: I don't know. I tell you what I like.
20: You just guessed.
0: I like the fact that he said that the fog was sick.
20: Yeah.
0: That's what I like.
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23: 5AA Tech Talk with Richard Pascoe.
0: Is this the right one?
20: No.
0: This is the older one.
20: This is the older one.
0: Sorry.
20: We'll have to bring the other one back for next week.
0: I've got new feet under the desk here. I'm just, it's lovely to see you.
20: Nice to see you.
0: It doesn't matter what your intro is, though.
20: No.
0: We always know we're in for fun. You're here to answer people's tech questions about their phones, their iPads.
20: Just for you, Leith. I brought in a Mac today. There
0: look
20: we go.
0: At that.
20: That's a MacBook Neo.
0: That's gold.
20: That recently went up $200 in price.
0: That looks like the kind of Apple MacBook that Donald Trump would have. That is as gold a MacBook as you would see.
20: Well, I'm returning it tomorrow, Leith.
0: Wow, that's the kind of MacBook he would just staple to the walls of the White House.
20: There
0: that
20: we
0: is
20: go.
0: Very
20: it's a
0: gold.
20: Green. It's green.
0: Is it green?
20: Lime. It's a lime.
0: No, it's not.
20: It's a lime.
0: Oh, I wish.
20: If we had the cameras on,
0: we're going to put this on social media. You and I are going to take a photo. Remember when you see those things online and people say, hey, what's the color of these shoes?
20: Yeah.
0: Is it blue or white? Is it that looks gold to me. Maybe that's just green. My eyes.
20: Lime.
0: Really?
20: Lime. But we'll put the photo
0: up. Yeah, no, people are going to jump on that. There's no way that's lime. How are you? What's happening in your world?
20: Very good, thanks. It's a big thank you to the 150 people that came out to the Blackwood Uniting Church last night to hear me deliver a talk on AI.
0: Oh.
20: Very popular last night.
0: Yes.
20: So explained all about it, and we talked about you as well. Then we talked about AI.
0: Oh, really?
20: On there.
0: Are we for AI or against AI? Are you nervous like the others, or are you excitedly?
20: Got a couple of emails from people last night saying, mm-hmm. Richard, with all the talk on AI, can mm-hmm. you tell me when the end of the world's going to be?
0: Mm.
20: And that was serious on that, Leith.
0: Well, I think there's a little bit to discuss. I mean, Anthony Albanese was talking about it today.
24: But let me make this crystal clear. Not everything produced in Australia is up for grabs. Not at all. Australian writers, musicians, artists and journalists must retain ownership and control of their work. Our laws will spell that out. Plain as day.
0: Mm. So this is what we're going to go with AI, because you need it to assist you as opposed to replace you.
20: You do. And can I just say on that statement, you know when a horse has left the gate and it's gone? It's at the moment, AI is about 6 furlongs correct. In front at the moment. I'm so sorry to the Prime Minister about that. It's already gone and down the track.
0: As someone described, the toothpaste is out of the tube. Yeah. Hard to put it back in.
20: It's very hard to put.
0: But you can put the lid on now to stop any more coming out, but it might be a little gone in some areas.
20: And all the companies out there will be covering their tracks for all of this sort of thing. So it's a thing. Well done. He's got an office for it.
0: Yep.
20: I don't know what they're going to do.
0: So it's funny, there's good AI, then there's bad AI. So there's good AI. There's a great video doing the rounds at the moment where Harry Kane's walking through the film The Matrix. Have you seen that?
20: Yes.
0: You know, Erling Haaland. That's excellent. That, to me, is what AI should be. That's very clever.
20: It's a bit of fun. I saw Matthew Pantelis dancing on
0: Oh, really?
20: You know,
0: oh, that's
20: on
0: probably still scrap. He loves those kind of things.
20: Yeah, he does.
0: Then the bad one, I read an article about Brown University in the United States, one of the Ivy League schools. So they did a take-at-home exam. The average mark of the take-home exam was in the 90 percentile.
20: Oh, you can knock me over with a feather leaf.
0: So then the people from the university said, right, we're going to do it in class now, the same exam but different. Average pass mark was 56%. 18 people failed, and I think 19 people left the course. So people are using it, schools, universities, workplaces. We'll see where it ends up from there.
20: One of the people last night, his son's in a class with six other people on there. He didn't, but the six other people delivered an identical paper.
0: Really?
20: Spot on for literally everybody had the same paper, and the teacher went, did you use AI? And they went, no. Yes, you did. You all failed.
0: Yeah. My daughter told me that. She's heard of stories of that with the students too, where kids have been found by their teachers to be using AI, and it is a big fat F.
20: All you basically do is you go along. Somebody sent me an article they claim they wrote the other day,
0: yep,
20: and I put it into basically ChatGPT and said, is this AI? And they went, with 95% chance it's AI.
0: That's amazing.
20: AI is dobbing on AI.
0: It's funny. Sometimes you get on Twitter now and to see if something is true, you basically just read the Grok answer.
20: Yeah.
0: You know, hey, Grok, who is this person?
20: Terrible,
0: is this true? Is this not true? But at least it gives you an... Because now it's getting so good, you're not sure.
20: Yeah.
0: I must admit, there's times when I go, is that really the reflecting pool in Washington, or is that an AI vision, whatever? So
20: a lot of it's all tied it up. One of the things I did want to bring up today, scams, Liz,
0: yes,
20: which is a very popular subject out there with so many people.
0: Probably 5AA's favourite topic, I would have thought, the scams.
20: A lot of the times it is.
0: Yep.
20: If you're scammed, and I had this with a client the other day... Mm-hmm. They shut all the accounts down for a start. The bank, you go to the bank and they'll close them all down for you.
0: Mm-hmm.
20: And the bank recommended to this woman to go to a particular firm to go along, because afterwards, if you're scammed, the bank will want somebody to go through all your devices to make sure that everything is all right. Now, for the listeners out there, you can choose whoever you want.
0: Yes.
20: Lots of good people do it. I do it, but there are lots of good tech people out there.
0: Forget about them. Do it.
20: That's very nice, Elise, but there are lots of good people out there who do it.
0: Yep.
20: How much should you pay for it, Leith?
0: I'm not a good person for this. I don't know.
20: I know you're not.
0: A couple of hundred?
20: That's round about the
0: mark.
20: 1,000? No, couple of hundred.
0: Too much? Okay.
20: Couple of hundred's round about the mark.
0: Yep.
20: This poor woman, husband was really sick, $4,000.
0: Wow. Did you get new devices as part of those?
20: Computers. No, she didn't get new devices. I've had one before this, and she was charged $8,000, dropped it down for $12,000. The pressure that put that poor woman in the hospital.
0: Of course.
20: $4,000 is outrageous.
0: Yep.
20: For this. So what I'm saying to you, you know, if this happens to you, you know, or tell your friends out there, $200 to $300 is top range for this.
0: Because
20: we've got to go along. We've got to see who's logged on.
0: Mm-hmm.
20: If they're going along and sharing your information, if they've gone along and put things on your computer to go along and make sure that when you send an email, it goes off to somebody else.
0: Sure.
20: It's also about going along and harvesting your passwords. I mean, I spend probably 20 minutes just asking you questions about what they looked at for that.
0: Right.
20: So, you know, it can normally be done in an hour, hour and a half. This poor woman lost her stuff for 2 weeks.
0: God, that's terrible. And then $4,000.
20: $4,000.
0: There's sharks in the water when there's money to be had and people are vulnerable. That's why you've got to go to adelaidetechguy.com.au.
20: It's very nice
0: if
20: of
0: you need to do that. If you've got a question for Richard, 8223-0000, don't be shy. It might be your phone, might be your computer, might be your laptop. You might have a thought on AI. Mark said, AI created by humans for information, no doubt creating unintended and unwanted consequences. Is that what you talked about at the Blackwood Uniting Church? The
20: it all depends what you ask it and how you ask, because AI is basically putting words into the correct way for you. So the cat sat on the mat and it knows about going along and doing that and dragging information in. And we've got to remember that the AIs out there, your ChatGPT, your Claude, your Perplexity, your Copilot, there's a new update coming for it every week
0: Yes.
20: now. and it's getting quicker and quicker and better out there. So it will go along. Some are really good at riding.
0: Mm-hmm.
20: Others are not so good at riding for it.
0: But some are so off the mark. I put in the other day, when is Michael Keelan's birthday? And it told me the wrong date.
20: Yep.
0: And it told me he was born in Manchester.
20: But that's,
0: so I rang him. I said, were you born in Manchester? He said, no, I was born in Burnside. Why not?
20: But that's the thing you should ask Google.
0: That was the thing I did put in Google.
20: In Gemini.
0: Oh. And it told me Manchester on the day before.
20: Oh, there we go.
0: I'm going to show you in the break. Yeah, believe it. Because that's the thing now. We just rely on it. Like,
20: we do.
0: The days of just thinking Google answers everything. Maybe AI doesn't know. You're right.
20: A lot of cases it doesn't.
0: What about Facebook accounts? What do we need to know about locking down our accounts?
20: A lot of people are losing them at the moment because, again, it's an old chestnut of mine to make sure that you go along multi-factor authentication.
0: Yep.
20: Put somebody else on the account with you.
0: Manchester on the day before.
20: Oh, there we go.
0: I'm going to show you in the break. Yeah, I couldn't believe it. Because that's the thing now. We just rely on it. Like,
20: we do.
0: The days of just thinking Google answers everything. Maybe AI doesn't know. You're right.
20: A lot of cases it doesn't.
0: What about Facebook accounts? What do we need to know about locking down our accounts?
20: A lot of people are losing them at the moment because, again,

0: account.
1: Yes.
0: Recovery email address, recovery phone number for it. But one of the big things is make sure that you put in there what happens if you were to pass away. There was a story floating around that Facebook, the wife had complained because her husband died 5 years ago and nobody had done anything about it. She asked Facebook to go along and make sure it's memorialized. But if you don't do it before you die, it's going to sit there exactly the same all the time.
1: Yeah.
0: And that's where people, you know, I got a lot of people as you have, and you'll go along and say, happy birthday, George. And then you get a phone call from the wife going, can you not do that again because George died 2 years ago?
1: Yeah.
0: And you've forgotten all about it.
1: Yeah, that's awkward, isn't it?
0: It is awkward.
1: You do see that occasionally, time to time, people that pass, even sometimes and a lot of people do it, you know, if there's a news story and you think, oh, do I know that person?
0: Yes.
1: And you put that person into Facebook and you realise you've got mutual friends or whatever. But even those pages too, like I've seen just people pile on with abuse if someone's been in a news story for some reason. So that makes sense. So have another person that's sort of looking after the account.
0: To look after the account. And remember, if somebody posts something inappropriate on your account in a message or what, that is your responsibility to get rid of it. And if Facebook wipe you off for that, and I've had a couple of those lately, there's nothing you can do.
1: Oh, those businesses that get like flagged for stuff and all of a sudden that's how they make their money and they lose
0: it. Because they put inappropriate things on there.
1: It's a disaster. Richard Pascoe is here, Adelaide Tech Guy. Got a question? We will answer those for you next. 8223 0000.
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0: Sounds good,
1: doesn't it? Don Giovanni slept with like 2,500 women. That's what this play's about.
0: We'll keep it clean for this time of the afternoon, Leith.
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2: Lots of calls for Richard Pascoe, Adelaide Tech Guy. We will get to those in just one moment. 8223 0000. If you want to speak to Richard, he's here thanks to Harvey Norman Computers, your technology specialist. Just before we get to the calls, Australian English horticultural expert and media personality Michael Keelan was born in Manchester.
3: What year is on that, Lee?
2: 1955, before relocating to Australia. Best known as the host of Michael Keelan's Weekend, long-standing South Australian radio and television figure.
3: He was born in 1925, though.
2: Oh, hey, now. That's news to Michael. He was born overseas.
3: He listens to this. He's going to ring me in a minute. I know that.
2: Big fan of the show. Yep. Richard, you got a question for... No, Jason, you got a question for Richard.
4: Yeah, g'day, Richard. G'day, Lee.
3: Hi, Jason.
2: Hey, Jason.
4: Richard, I bought myself a second-hand valve steam deck.
3: Right.
4: And it has, on the background, I was a bit naive to my purchase, didn't realise there was a PC in the background behind steam.
3: Yep.
4: It has a Firefox web browser on it that will not load, and I cannot get the keyboard to pop up to do any inputs.
3: Wow.
4: Yeah.
3: How much did you pay for it?
4: Second hand. It's one of the OLED 512, $700.
3: There's got to be a factory reset on that.
4: Yes, and that's what I was hoping. Well, I had two questions. One, could it be factory reset? And number two, could I then choose to run Chrome on it as a browser?
3: I think you can.
4: Yep.
3: The Steam, I'm good, but factory reset Steam Deck.
4: I wasn't aware of them until Friday, until my son told me to buy one.
3: Yeah, you can. So what you do is you press the Steam button.
4: Yes.
3: Go to settings, system.
4: Yes.
3: And there should be a reset to factory state.
4: Oh, fantastic. And then I would have to download my installers, et cetera, afterwards.
3: Yeah, log in and do all of that. Yeah, of course.
4: That's great, mate. Thank you for your help.
3: All right, pleasure.
2: I love that we have part of this segment questions that everyone else has no idea what you're talking about.
3: Steam Deck is a gaming console.
2: Right.
3: Leith.
2: Right. Okay. Good luck with your Steam Deck there. Tony from Newton, you got a question for Richard Pascoe.
5: Yeah, I have. A few years ago, I connected a camera system at home through a hard drive and into a modem and worked great. I could view my home even when I went overseas.
3: Yeah.
5: Okay, and came back, not much after that, for some reason lost it all, went through a process of all sorts of things trying myself to get it sorted. In the end, I got it to a point where I can view my cameras while I'm home, connected to my Wi-Fi.
3: Yeah.
5: But I cannot view my cameras when I'm away from my home.
3: What brand are they?
5: QC.
3: Yeah, so it's not recognising, it's just data is data for it. So it's just recognising the Wi-Fi when you're at home on there. There should be something in the connection to go along and say, oh, we'll take whatever comes in.
5: Yeah. Okay. I'm not sure. So I'm just contemplating getting a tech guy in to come and have a look. So
2: I know one, adeladetechguy.com.au.
5: I've got your details. I might actually give you a call. Mm. Outside of this, and we'll have a discussion.
3: And we're going to have a discussion about it, Tony. It should not be too hard for things like that.
2: And he won't charge you $4,000, Tony. He promises that.
5: All right. No, that's cool. All right. Well, that's a good start anyway.
2: Thank you, Tony.
3: Thanks,
2: well
3: Tony.
2: AdelaideTechGuy.com.au. Richard Pascoe is here. Susie from Manopara.
3: I'm just going to say very quickly, Leith, get lots of calls about that sort of thing. And like solar panels on the roof not coming down and doing that. If you get a solar installation and somebody comes out and sets up the Wi-Fi connection to your phone,
2: yes,
3: make sure you're there when they do it so that you know how it all works, people.
2: Oh, I love the app for my solar panels.
3: Yeah.
2: Because then I know when to fluff my towels. When I've got enough going to the converter.
3: Right.
2: I'm happy
3: get those
2: days.
3: Towels going.
2: I'm going to, indeed. Hello, Susie. You're speaking to Richard.
6: Hi, how are you?
3: Hi, Susie.
6: Paul Warren, I'm 63 and I'm not very good with technology, okay?
3: Right.
6: My Facebook got well and truly hacked a couple of years ago now.
3: Yeah.
6: to the point where they changed the phone number and where they were and all that.
3: Yeah, so you were well and truly taken over.
6: Yeah, literally taken over. Then, of course, they, I don't know if they posted or messaged my people, but eventually Facebook shut it down because of what they were doing.
3: Yes.
6: I have tried and tried to contact Facebook and say that is my account.
3: No.
6: And I can prove it because of the original, you know, email I used to set it up and everything.
3: That's right.
6: They don't contact you back.
3: No.
6: And I have lost all my photos and my videos and everything else that were on it. Is there anything can be done to just get my photos and videos back?
3: Susie, I'm afraid not. It's been too long for that. And there is nobody at Facebook to ring.
2: No.
3: That becomes a thing.
2: No, Zuckerberg
6: no, they
2: doesn't
6: have no
2: answer
6: contact
2: the phone.
6: Number, and they don't always answer when you use the various forms of trying to message them.
3: That's it. It's all under emails. But when these accounts are taken over, that's kind of like the end of the account. Rarely do we ever get them back.
6: Oh.
3: Sorry, Susie.
2: Sorry, Susie. Hopefully you got the photos somewhere else. Maybe not.
6: No, I don't. That's the point.
2: Bummer.
6: And I used to sing, and it's got a few videos of me singing. I can't sing anymore, and now I've lost them.
3: So, yeah, once they change your phone number and the email address, it's pretty well gone, Susie.
2: Sorry, Susie.
6: Okay. Well, see, there should be laws about that.
2: 100%.
3: But here's the thing, Susie, you don't pay for it.
2: No, but they're somewhere.
3: I know that.
2: They've got to be somewhere.
3: Yeah.
2: Someone should be
3: Maybe
2: able to data mine those.
3: Prime Minister should open up an office for social media.
2: Well, he should. He's got a bit going on his plate. Bronte Manuel's on the phone to the PM now trying to get rid of stamp duty. Sandra from Glengarry, last call for Richard Pascoe.
7: Right, thank you. Richard, I don't know if you remember me from Glengarry, but anyway, I rang you up a year or two ago when I couldn't get through to SA Ambulance.
3: Oh, yes, Sandra, I remember you. I do remember you, Sandra.
7: Yes, well, I've got a better one now.
3: Right, good.
7: My phone, it did it probably 12 months ago, and it did it over a period of 2 or 3 weeks, and then it stopped, and now it started again. Out of the blue, I get a baby crying. That's all I get, this baby crying, and it cries and cries and cries.
3: How many web pages do you have open on your phone?
7: I try not to have too many. Have I got too many?
3: I would say that'd be it. Clear all your open tabs and restart your phone.
7: Right. Okay.
3: Because I think you've been to a page that's corrupted, and that's where the baby's crying on there. I'm seeing all unusual things at the moment, Leith, about these sort of things.
2: Baby and crying could be the best thing to come from a corrupted page, to be fair.
3: It could be too, Leith.
2: It might be,
7: true.
2: Be a bit rude.
3: I've seen other things crying on there. But a lot of times, Sandra, people have got 99 tabs open.
2: Yep.
7: Right, yeah.
3: So,
7: I do go in every so often, and I think I'm closing them, but maybe I'm not.
3: Maybe you're not. There's a post on my site about how to go along and do all of this.
7: Oh, okay. Thank you.
3: Adelaidetechguide.com.au.
7: Yep. Thank you.
3: All right.
2: Thank you, Sandra.
3: Thanks, Sandra.
2: Appreciate the call. Good luck there. Richard Pascoe, Adelaide Tech Guide. That is your website.
3: It is.
2: You do house calls?
3: We do.
2: What do people need to know?
3: Head over to adelaidetechguide.com.au or give me a call on 0419 829 145.
2: Tax deductible or anything? Do we need that all
3: might
2: of that
3: have
2: kind
3: an
2: of business or
3: might
2: anything?
3: Have an announcement in the next couple of weeks about that, Leith.
2: Nice little tease.
3: That's it. There we go.
2: Thanks to Harvey Norman Computers, your technology specialist. We love Richard here on a Wednesday. Thank you for coming in. Welcome back, Leith, from your holiday. And let's take a photo during the break and work out whether or not people think that is lime, or like most normal people, they agree with me and they think that is gold.
3: There we go. Normal people.
2: We'll find that next. 3 o'clock news with Mel. On the other side, meet the member. I'm excited about this. Brand new segment. We're going to meet the members of Adelaide.
3: Great idea, Leith.
2: I appreciate that.
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1: 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Always Adelaide.
13: Partly cloudy this afternoon, sunny tomorrow 16. With the 3 o'clock news, good afternoon, I'm Mel Usher. Adelaide Crow Josh Worrell has now been reported for aggravated driving without due care and failing to present to police within 90 minutes after a crash which resulted in injury, and will face court at a later date. He allegedly ran a red light and hit a pedestrian on Port Road at Woodville last Friday. Worrell took the injured man to hospital and waited while he was treated. Braden Ingram from Nine News says it's business as usual at the moment with the footy club.
14: He is expected to make the trip to Sydney, that flight tomorrow ahead of the game against the Swans on Friday night. He did play as normal against the Suns. At this stage, expecting him still to play.
13: A man has been arrested after another man was stabbed in the leg at Otway early this morning. Police were called to Cleveland Terrace around 5:15 after reports of an assault. A 40-year-old Adelaide man was taken to hospital, while a 47-year-old Northern Territory man was arrested and charged with aggravated assault causing harm. Police say it was not a random incident and those involved know each other. The opposition believes too much red tape and bureaucracy around AI will stifle investment and innovation. The Prime Minister has outlined a set of national standards to regulate the growth of artificial intelligence. An Office of AI will be established in the PM's department to ensure there's a unified approach to the technology. But Liberal leader Angus Taylor claims this approach won't benefit the Australian people.
15: What he's announced is an office in an office, inside his own office. He's going to have another office. I mean, honestly, the answer to this is not more bureaucracy. The trouble with this Prime Minister and this government is the answer to every problem is always more bureaucracy.
13: Darren Hinch will be farewelled with a state funeral in Melbourne on Monday. Speakers will include Ray Martin. The human headline passed away last week at the age of 82. New childhood vaccination data shows Australia sits below the average coverage rate achieved by other high-income nations. National measles coverage was 91% last year, 3 points lower than in 2019. UNICEF Australia's Alice Hall says there is no room for complacency when it comes to vaccinations.
16: When vaccination rates fall, like these numbers today show, diseases that we thought were behind us could find a way back.
13: The top 20 stories of the Shard in London are glowing as it displays the St George's flag. It's a show of support ahead of tomorrow's World Cup semi-final between England and Argentina.
17: 5AA Sports, St Kilda great Nicky Winmar has been removed from the Australian Football Hall of Fame after being found guilty of assaulting a woman. Under the Hall of Fame's rules, inductees can be removed if they're convicted of serious offences or bring the game into disrepute. Meantime, Winmar's place in the Saints Hall of Fame has been suspended pending the outcome of a legal appeal. Port has a number of selection decisions to make ahead of facing the Dockers on the weekend, but Miles Bergman says the shake-up is not necessarily a bad thing.
18: A lot of sore boys and a lot of injured boys coming into the start of the week, but we're just optimistic with all the opportunities we get with new people coming in, new roles played and that sort of thing. So wherever people get to play and get to move to is pretty exciting.
17: And the ICC is considering cutting the number of teams in next year's one-day World Cup down to 12. It was to be contested by 14 countries. Now checking 5AA traffic.
19: St Mary's Abuse Water Main Doors Road near South Road, Clearview, Urgent Civil Works and Hampstead Road near Branson Avenue, Manopara West a smash with delays on Peachy Road near Curtis Road, and the Cam Road lookout for Anzac Highway, Ashford, and another way is setting up right now, Duthie Street at Malvern. 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Adelaide's most accurate traffic on 5AA.
17: Now the 5AA forecast, partly cloudy this afternoon, sunny tomorrow 16, Friday sunny 17, Saturday sunny 18. Right now it's 16 degrees. 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
23: 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Always Adelaide. Local, topical, fun. 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
2: 6 minutes after three. Thank you for joining us on this Wednesday afternoon. Katarina Mette is going to join us this hour. She is the Red Wiggle, or one of the Red Wiggles. They're here in Adelaide in a couple of months' time. We've got a family pass to give away. So if you're a parent or a grandparent and your kidlets love the Wiggles, be listening out for that. We'll also check in with the Sports Show boys, find out what's coming up after 4 o'clock. But we're very excited because we are rolling out a brand new segment today on the show. I had this thought when I got to sit in for Stacey, as you know, who's sitting in for David. By the way, you can see our guest who's about to join us on our live stream, Facebook and YouTube, as well as myself, that, you know, so you have the election and you see all these core flutes and you see all of these sort of presentations or meet and greets that go on at supermarkets and shopping centres, etc. What happens then? What happens to the people who get elected to these particular seats? How does their life go? So we thought, well, let's find out. Therefore, we have a new segment called Meet the Member.
23: Meet the Member.
2: So we said, well, who's going to be first off the cap? We put the feelers out. We said, who wants to be our first guinea pig to find out a little bit about them and what they're doing in their magnificent seat? And we are delighted today to have the member for Enfield, who also happens to be the Assistant Minister for Copper, Steel, Critical Metals and Minerals, Lawrence Benn is here. Lawrence, lovely to see you. Thank you for coming in.
24: Thanks for having me, Leith, and good afternoon to your listeners.
2: I need to apologise to you first and foremost because I'm sure as somebody whose name has been butchered many, many times by most of our text messages, to be fair, I think during the whole election period I called you Ben Lawrence.
24: I forgive you, Leith. It's happened many times. In fact, I've got football trophies at home from the under-9s with my name back to front and very used to getting lots of letters addressed to Ben Lawrence, so you're forgiven.
2: Because, you know, it's one of those things sometimes is the first name first, is the surname, is it Lawrence, Ben? Lawrence?
24: Exactly, and as we were discussing before, it's actually a Ukrainian last name, which surprises people even more. So it got anglicised along the way and I think the immigration officials chopped a letter or two off to make life easier, but it's actually probably made my life a little bit harder.
2: Really? What's the full Ukrainian last name?
24: So it's very similar. There was just a Cyrillic letter at the end that softened the N, which doesn't exist in the English alphabet. So I think they thought, well, this doesn't exist. We'll chop it off and now your name is Ben. So, but on my grandparents' gravestone, it's still got the original spelling with the sort of B-looking Cyrillic letter.
2: Right.
24: But I wasn't fortunate enough to be given that, so I've got Ben. So there you go.
2: You would have been called Lawrence. You would have been called Ben. What was your nickname then at school?
24: Laurie.
2: Laurie.
24: Yeah.
2: Okay.
24: Yeah. That was the nickname. That was a nickname at school. Hasn't so much translated into politics, okay. But if you see any of my old friends at the pub or on the street, they'll shout out Laurie.
2: So. We're going to find out all of that and more because this is what Meet the Member is all about. But it is interesting. I always found it was the substitute teachers. They were the ones who walked in with a fresh plate. They didn't know anyone. So they would often butcher the kids' names. And
24: That's right. Well, mum and dad were both primary school teachers. So they're always very mindful of, you know, the mates coming around with different names, getting it right. Because as you say, it's hard yakka, particularly when you're a relief teacher, walking in with the role for the day going, let's see how we go.
2: And everyone giggles because everyone knows in the class bar the person who's walking. I did read that. So mum and dad are both teachers.
24: Yeah,
2: so
24: that's right.
2: Without prying too much, where were you born? Where'd you go to school? What's the story there?
24: So I was born in the northeastern suburbs at the Northeast Community Hospital and lived and grew up in Highbury. And I went to the same primary school that mum taught at for 30 years, St. Joseph's.
2: Is it easy being a student when your mum's at no?
24: Let's be honest, it's not. So it was.
2: Do you ever have mum as a teacher?
24: A relief teacher, thankfully.
2: Yep.
24: That's an interesting experience, a bit harder when mum's on yard duty telling you off. That didn't happen too much. But
2: are they stricter to your...
24: I think so.
2: Yeah, we had a kid whose dad was the principal.
24: Yeah.
2: And he copped it way worse than everyone else.
24: Yeah, so then I escaped mum at high school and went to St. Ignatius up the road in Athelstan.
2: Okay.
24: And you know, the rest is history. I'm now in Enfield.
2: Yep.
24: You know, I travelled overseas for a little bit in between in the US. Very grateful for the upbringing that I had in those suburbs, which actually sort of drives a lot of what I'm really interested in doing in politics, which is I had an amazing sort of middle-class Australian upbringing.
2: Yep.
24: And, you know, I think particularly around some of the challenges we have with housing is trying to make sure that people can access a similar lifestyle moving forward. So that sort of story with my upbringing is a real driving force for what got me into politics.
2: You're at St. Iggy's.
24: Yep.
2: When did you realise you wanted to be a lawyer? Were you someone who knew? Because I thought of a lawyer once because I thought lawyers made lots of money. And then someone said you got to study really hard and I was out.
24: Yeah. Well, I tell this story. I don't think I'd ever really properly met a lawyer until I started school there. And one of my mates' dads was a lawyer. And he played a big influence in my life in wanting to become a lawyer. One of the reasons was he was working pro bono for a lot of the Afghan refugees at the time in Woomera Detention Centre.
2: Mm-hmm.
24: And I was really interested in that issue at the time and saw law as a way to sort of pursue social justice. So off I went and became a lawyer.
2: So explain so you're not a criminal, how do you describe your lawyering? Because you've got criminal and civil, and what would you describe your career as before politics?
24: Varying. Okay, I mean, I was one of those people that studied law but didn't spend too much time practicing. I spent a couple of years practicing as a lawyer in private practice, but I spent about 5 or 6 years working in the union movement, doing a lot of employment, industrial workers' compensation law.
2: Okay.
24: And that also took me into politics because that union work increasingly went from being industrial to political, which was really, once again, the driving force for what interested me in politics, which was working in a legal system, running individual cases, but actually going, I'd prefer to fix the whole system because you can see elements of where it's broken, which... You know, the way to do that is through politics.
2: From what I've read about you, this seems to be something important to you, like the community. You're all about advocacy. You do stuff with Westside community lawyers.
24: Yes.
2: I was
24: part of their After Hours Clinic, and they're an amazing community legal centre. So there's obviously Legal Aid and then there are community legal centres like Westside that receive some government funding. But they sort of try and fill that gap between people who can't often access a lawyer. You know, lawyers cost several hundred dollars an hour.
2: Yep.
24: They're not within that cohort that can access legal aid, but they still need help and often struggle to afford it. So that was an amazing experience to sit down with people who came to you with issues that weren't always strictly legal. It might be a dispute with counsel. And actually that work and experience is quite similar to what you get as an MP.
2: Really?
24: You know, constituents come in, they need help with an issue that on the surface might seem political but is actually more legal. So it's that advocacy skill set.
2: Well, that's good to have that background.
24: It was very useful.
2: Saw you're interested and you do a lot of work with the settlement of Ukrainians who have been displaced, obviously the family connection there, but that must give you fulfillment too.
24: It did. And an amazing community of people out there in Adelaide who have given hours and hours of work to resettle more than 400 Ukrainians in Adelaide since the full-scale war started in 2022. They've just quietly gone about partnering with businesses, with supermarkets, with social services organisations to try and help these people settle in Adelaide. And most of them have found jobs, found housing,
2: yep,
24: settled in. But the struggle for them is what I found really interesting is they prefer the terminology of displaced person, not refugee, because for them, they feel as if they're displaced because they have the hope of returning home.
2: Nice.
24: So, you know, it's intrinsically linked to, I guess, the ongoing struggle and war in the hope that it'll reach a resolution where they can return to the country they love.
2: Yep.
24: But Adelaide's playing a really important role in giving them a safe place to live with their kids and family while we watch the atrocities unfold in Ukraine.
2: It's kind of bonkers it's still going, right?
24: I know. Well, Putin gave it 4 weeks, and here they are 4 years later resisting. It's quite incredible.
2: I thought there was some bloke in America who said he was going to stop it on day one, but anyway, we'll get on to that.
24: That's right.
2: Who taps you on the shoulder then to go into politics? Was it something you were thinking about, or did somebody say, right, Lawrence,
24: yeah,
2: get in there, well, do some work?
24: A bit of both. I mean, as I said, throughout my career in the union movement as a lawyer, even while at high school, I was always really interested in politics because I saw it as a way to engage in advocacy and community work to help, you know, as many people as possible. I got involved in the Labor Party really young. I joined as a teenager. Mum and Dad weren't, you know, party members. It wasn't as if they said, you've got to join. Yep. It was sort of my natural interest led me down that path. And I've been involved in politics since I was about 17. And then when the opportunity came up, I just grabbed it and ran with it and thought, you know, this is exactly what I'm hoping to do with my career, which is to give back and try and help as many people as I can.
2: And now you are the member for Enfield. Without putting you on the spot, do you know every suburb that's a part of Enfield? Like, I don't, obviously, I didn't realise. I thought it might be one or two. There's like 10.
24: Yeah, I can name all of them and part suburbs. So some of them I've got half of Nailsworth, a little bit of Prospect.
2: Okay.
24: So it's, you know, and we were discussing this before as well. It can be hard for a local constituent because your electorate's always changing. There's boundary redistributions.
2: You've got to Google what seat am I in.
24: That's right. Yeah. So, but generally, you know, it's that inner north with the suburb of Enfield as its anchor, and then around a dozen or so surrounding suburbs that make up our wonderful community.
2: So this is why we thought we'd do this segment. We'll take a break and we'll continue the chat on the other side about how you're finding being the member for Enfield. You're also the Assistant Minister for Copper, Steel, Critical Metals and Minerals.
24: So mouthful.
2: That's a long sign on the door. But so your sub, and this is why I thought this could be great, because people who are listening who might want to talk to their local member, this might be a chance for them to call up and say hello or ask you a question. Blair Athol, Broadview, Clearview, Enfield, Jepps Cross, Lightsview, Northfield, Northgate, Sefton Park and Walkley Heights.
24: Yeah.
2: All right?
24: Yeah, I reckon, did you get Nailsworth and Prospect?
2: No, not on my list.
24: Yeah, so they're part suburbs. So I share those two with Lucy in the state seat of Adelaide, but I've got half of Nailsworth and a little bit of Prospect as well.
2: So when you were doing your campaigning, you would have dropped into all of those
24: places. I did.
2: There you go.
24: No, I door knocked or had street corner meetings in every single one of them. And it's amazing, right, even in a state seat, how different the little nuances in each suburb and community can be, right? So, which is something I find really interesting.
2: All right. Well, if you're in the seat of Enfield, your member is here. If you'd like to speak to Lawrence Benn, 8223 0000. We'll take a short break. On the other side, we'll talk more about what it's like to be the member for Enfield and the assistant manager for all of those things, including copper and steel.
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2: 20 minutes after 3, our very special guest is the Member for Enfield, Assistant Minister for Copper, Steel, Critical Metals and Minerals. His name is Lawrence Benn. This is a brand new segment that we're trying out. Once a week, we'll get the members in and we will
23: meet the member.
2: We'll find out about them, we'll find out about their lives, and we'll find out about the seats that they are looking after. And this is where you have the chance. If you are a member of that particular seat, you can call up and speak to your local member. We've got them here to take your calls, 8223 0000. You can see Lawrence and myself on our live stream. And if I show the live stream there, there is your seat as part of the map. So Blair Athol and Broadview, Clearview, Enfield, Jepps Cross, Lightsview, Northfield, Northgate, Sefton Park, Walkley Heights, and you said little squirts of...
24: Nailsworth and Prospect.
2: Nailsworth and Prospect. What is the biggest issue, do you think, or in the time that you've been the member, what is the thing that people are talking to you most about Enfield?
24: The issues that come up the most are housing and people being able to access the house they need at various stages of their life, whether they're a first home buyer or now they've got a couple of kids and they need a bigger house.
2: Yep.
24: But also then I think the associated community issues around traffic and parking, particularly around my electorate where there has been a lot of infill. And I think we've had some really good community wins lately where they're not tens of millions of dollar upgrades, but they're little things like no right-hand turn here, better flow of traffic around some of those new infill suburbs. That comes up a lot. And so does school. So I was at Enfield Primary School yesterday and they need a few upgrades and some new facilities. And encouragingly, they've got space to take on some extra kids, whereas surrounding schools are at capacity. So if we can try and fix those sorts of issues, it's a win-win.
2: Yep.
24: But, you know, roads, schools and housing are really what come up the most.
2: So as someone who doesn't live in your seat, is there one particular road that annoys everyone that you're on?
24: Well, I've got Main North Road going right through the guts.
2: Oh, okay.
24: So one of the busiest roads in the state.
2: It's better though. I think it's better than it was.
24: So I was going to say Main North Road actually moves pretty well.
2: Mm, agree.
24: But it's just a little bit of the rat running that occurs in between Main North and other artilleries like Hampstead or Foster's Road.
2: Yep.
24: So I think because some of those roads get blocks, you then get streets like Collins Street in Enfield that I call Collins Road because it gets quite busy. Now, if we can fix some of those traffic flow issues about no right-hand turns, etc., it makes them flow a bit better as well.
2: So people knock on your door, come and see you with issues like this?
24: Yeah.
2: Roads.
24: Schools, what are we doing in housing policy? But also they come about the big picture things, you know, what are we doing around mining and defence? You'd be quite amazed to see some of the people who come in really engaged on those niche economic topics that I think, you know, have the right kind of mindset about providing ideas or suggestions that sometimes are really, really valuable. So, I've got a guy in my electorate who lives near Branson Avenue, Enfield, called Jim. I saw him last night. He's a mechanical fitter and he's worked in every smelter in the state. And he gives me incredibly practical suggestions about what he's seeing on the ground that some of these sites are investing money in, that's really insightful about what we should be thinking about as a state. And I use that example because we get masses of advice and information from our departments and bureaucrats and lawyers, which is really important. But sometimes those nuggets about what you hear from a worker on the ground just cut right through some of it and give you a different perspective. So I enjoy speaking to people like Jim for that reason.
2: Are you learning that skill? Maybe you had that skill set already of remembering people's names and where do I know these people from?
24: I try my best, but with almost 25,000 electors.
2: True. You need a couple of handlers. What's his name?
24: That's
2: Jim.
24: Right.
2: Oh, that's right, yeah, Jim from the smelter. Good guy.
24: That's right. But it's a wonderful community and, I think people who, it's interesting, I had street corner meetings a couple of weekends ago and someone said to me last night as well, who turns up to these meetings? Is it people who just have a really niche issue? And it's amazing people who turn up and say, I just wanted to shake your hand and meet you and say good day, or I think it's great what you're doing. Thanks for putting up your hand and running. So you do get those people out there that are really community focused and just happy to engage in politics.
2: This is exactly why we wanted to do this segment, because we had the idea that the fact that I've never gone to my local member's office. I don't know how that would. Do you have to book an appointment? Is it one-on-one? Are you sitting in a room? I was saying to you off air, so my electorate is Colton.
24: Yes.
2: I would see Matt Cowdery out and I would just talk to him.
24: Yep.
2: But I've never, so I thought, well, what a great opportunity for us to do this on a more public sphere.
24: Absolutely.
2: For people to tap in and say
24: absolutely.
2: Hello.
24: And on that note, look, my electorate office is at Lightsview Shopping Centre. If there are Enfield locals who want to pop in and raise an issue, they're more than welcome to.
2: Yep.
24: I think it's really useful to know that those resources are available. Some people don't even know. You know, we have JP services. We can assist with community outreach and supporting community events. I really pride myself on having a strong open door policy and meeting with people as much as I can.
2: Well done. Check the headphones on. We're going to have a chat to Floyd here from Fullerton. But before we do that, Colin says, here's a bit of trivia. I know a Ben Lawrence.
24: There you go.
2: Oh, there be heaps, I'm sure. Do you have ever heard of another Lawrence Ben?
24: So I went to a lunch about a year ago.
2: Right.
24: And sat next to a guy called Ben Lawrence.
2: Really?
24: And I found out later the organiser deliberately did that.
2: Excellent.
24: Which was a lot of fun.
2: And people would say, because I get that all the time, like, Leith's an unusual name. There's a few of us.
24: Yeah.
2: I probably know two or three. I must admit, I've never heard of a Lawrence, and it's L-A-W?
24: It's L-A-W, which I like to say is the right way, but I can't offend people if they've got the U.
2: Oh,
24: so.
2: Yeah. I think the old school is the U more.
24: Is it?
2: From,
24: yeah.
2: I think so. Floyd, you got a question or a comment for Lawrence?
1: Lawrence, I just want to know what you're doing with the Hampstead Centre, and are you going to fix up the pool for the rehab people there that use it all the time?
24: Hi, Floyd. Thanks for your question. So I've actually had some recent correspondence about this issue, which we've followed up with both before the election and after. I've got some advice back from the Department of Health about it, which I've had a look at, but I've actually held off from sending it back to some of the locals who have written in about it because I do want to meet with the Department of Health myself. And this is a classic example where we get correspondence that comes in like this. And rather than sending it on to a local with that response, I actually want to go and have a chat to the department myself to understand it a bit better because I understand the facility and it does need a lot of investment and I want to be able to make sure I can go there and have a look myself and chat with the department about what it needs. So I appreciate you bringing it to my attention because it has actually come up in some recent correspondence as well.
2: So these are one of Floyd. So these are one of the issues that you would have faced during the campaign. People talk about these kind of things like centres.
24: Absolutely, and look, people write in about it, and you're dealing with a lot of correspondence, and you've got to keep the paper flowing. But sometimes you've got to pull it out and go, actually, I want to dig into that a little bit more.
2: Yeah, people won't answer straight away. It's not that easy,
24: right?
2: I guess we
24: want to not always just give them a surface level answer. We want to challenge the advice a bit sometimes and get them the best answer we can.
2: We're going to get to headlines in a second with Mel. You're the Assistant Minister for Copper, Steel, Critical Metals. Did you know anything about copper, steel, critical minerals and metals before you got this role?
24: So I mentioned at the beginning I trained as a lawyer.
2: Yep.
24: I actually think if you said to me, Leith, what would you study at university now?
2: Yes.
24: I might say geology.
2: Really?
24: It is utterly fascinating. It's the future of our state. It's also a large part of the history of our state, a copper boom in the 18...
2: Copper Coast and
24: exactly,
2: all that.
24: Mm-hmm. Right. So it's a fascinating subject. I had the benefit of working for the Premier for 2 years before getting elected and worked a lot in this area. There are some big challenges around some of our smelters, around Whyalla, but also they're equally big opportunities. And I think if we can land the plane on a couple of them, it'll help transform the state, which is why, you know, I feel really privileged and excited to have that job and be a part of that work.
2: Because I often look at who gets these portfolios and I think, man, if you don't get tourism or sport, you got to cram. Sort of, it's like exam prep.
24: Yeah, but some of us are rock nerds and, you know, a portfolio.
2: Are you a rock nerd?
24: Well, I've become one. Well, I don't know.
2: What's your favourite rock?
24: That's an interesting question. It's not a rock. Oh. There's two pieces of metal.
2: Because you know you'll upset rock nerds if you name something here that's not
24: why,
2: a rock.
24: That's why I'm avoiding this really tough question. But I've got two pieces of metal on my desk, which is a piece of antimony metal made at Port Pirie.
2: Yep.
24: One of the few places in the world that can make it, and it's used to harden things like bullets and ammunition, really important critical metal, not just mineral but metal. And I've got a piece of steel. I've got the silhouette of a piece of rail that's made in Whyalla.
2: Right.
24: And I keep it because it is an amazing thing to think. This is a mineral that's dug up out of the ground, put through our incredible steelworks and turned into a piece of metal. I find that fascinating.
2: You are a rock nerd. You would have a periodic table somewhere in your house.
24: You heard it here first. Admiring
2: all of those.
24: I haven't always been one, but somehow I've ended up one.
2: Thank you for being the guinea pig. My pleasure. Just so people know, if the local member is Liberal or they're One Nation or they're Labor, we independent, we will speak to all of them because I think it's a good thing. And thanks for being our guinea pig, being the first one for it. I hope you enjoyed it.
24: Thanks,
2: Lee.
24: No, it's been excellent. It's been really good.
2: The people of Enfield. So thanks so much and good luck with everything going forward.
24: Thank you.
2: There he is. Our first Meet the Member, Lawrence Benn, the member for Enfield.
23: This is 5AA News, always Adelaide.
6: Good afternoon, Mel Usher with news headlines. Crow Josh Worrell will front court at a later date after being reported for allegedly running a red light and hitting a pedestrian west of the city. Darren Hinch will be farewelled with a state funeral in Melbourne on Monday. It's been announced that Tom Cruise will be part of the closing ceremony at the World Cup. And in sport, Connor Rosie and Zach Butters are sidelined, so Willem Drew will captain Port this weekend. The 5AA forecast, partly cloudy this afternoon, sunny tomorrow 16. Right now it is 16. We'll have more news at 4 on 5AA, always Adelaide.
2: Mel, lovely to see you. So this is a little funny that we haven't done this before. We love now Mel comes in and has a chat at 3:30.
6: Sorry, I just stole your microphone.
2: Because you're on the live show. This is Lawrence, the member for Enfield.
6: Hi, nice to meet you.
24: It was fascinating to see you do that because I used to do a skit show at Adelaide Uni and we'd do skits of headlines like that.
2: Yeah.
24: And I didn't realise that's how it's done, which was very similar to how we did it, just with mock headlines. So insightful for me to see how it works.
2: See,
6: maybe there's not much that goes into it after
2: you
6: all.
2: You just never know, Mel, how
24: clearly,
2: this is going to work.
24: But, there you go. That's how the magic's made behind the scenes.
2: Thank you, Mel.
6: Thank you.
2: Thank you. We'll see you at 4.
6: Okay.
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2: Very shortly, we're going to speak to Kanarita Mete, who is from The Wiggles. She is one of the Red Wiggles. She, along with Simon, they're here in Adelaide very soon, The Wiggles. And if you are a parent or a grandparent and you have little ones who will love to see The Wiggles, keep listening because we have one of the first family passes in Adelaide to give away. So that's coming up very shortly. Just before we do all of that, a lot of callers have been ringing up during the show. We want to speak to you. Gary from Collinswood. Welcome, Gary.
19: G'day, Leif. How are you?
2: Good, thank you.
19: I've made 4 dot points about the story earlier about the good boy.
2: Oh, yes.
19: Good girl. Now, for hundreds of years, we've called kids good boy or good girl, whatever.
2: Mm-hmm.
19: To me, why change something that's not broken? And I don't think it's disrespectful or anything like that.
2: No.
19: That's my first point.
2: Mm-hmm.
19: My second point, I think this is where... So what if someone says this, they're going to, be fined, Leif, or put them in jail if they, you know, like...
2: I know.
19: So we're worrying about things. No wonder we've got problem with mental health. When I was a kid growing up, I'm in my 60s now, we didn't even know. Most probably things were going on, but we didn't know about it. And we just were little kids, mm-hmm. done our thing. And I think what we need to be doing is getting respect from children and adults. Please, thank yous. That's what we need to be concentrating. I'm not worried about if someone's a good boy or a bad boy and all that. You know, we get right off the track.
2: That's what I was saying to Justin, Gary, that I think we're trying to indoctrinate kids with adult thoughts and adult policies and adult philosophies. Now, that might be something you feel like as an adult. That's okay, but I don't think you need to be bringing that into children's lives. And you're right. For those who don't know, this is a push from some people where they're trying to swap gendered terms for human first. So rather than say good girl or brave boy, you talk about the kids' actions as opposed to labelling them with a gender. But I just think kids are... You know, we need to look past that, Gary. Kids should be kids and enjoy their childhood and adolescence.
19: Just a couple of quick things on that. So when we say, look, whatever people want to call their children, if they don't want to say good boy or good girl, that's fine.
2: Yep.
19: Whatever you want to call them, that's fine. Now, we've heard them say, oh, look, kids shouldn't have to, if they want to be a girl or a boy, they can make their decision at 4 or whatever. The thing is, when kids do something wrong, they say, oh, look, they're only a little kid. They don't understand.
2: Hmm.
19: So we can't blame them. But here we are saying, oh, look, well, let's make adult decisions.
2: Yes.
19: The last point I want to make. So what did that lady say? What did she say we should be calling kids? I missed that part.
2: rather than saying something along the lines of you're a good boy or a good girl, you talk more about the actions themselves. So you might have said, well done. That was a very brave effort. I'll play. This is Jessica Kellgren. Fozzard, this is what she had to say.
0: Good girl.
3: Four.
0: You worked really hard. You should feel proud of yourself. What a brave boy.
3: Four.
0: I saw how nervous you were, but you kept going even though it was difficult.
2: I saw how nervous you were even though it was difficult as opposed to saying, gee, you're a brave boy. Gary, if my daughter shoots a goal in netball, I'm going to say, well done, good girl, great shot, you know, or well played, girls, if we're coaching them, whatever the case might be. It's just...
19: Exactly.
2: It's nonsense.
19: Exactly right, Leif. We're not harming anyone. It's not swearing. Like I said, we need to get back to worrying about the real issues in life and worrying about things that... I don't know where we're heading down this path. It's just ridiculous. Quick thing. Mm-hmm. I've got Carlton... memorabilia, that mm-hmm. Old grand finals from 72, 70. If you're ever interested, you've got my number.
2: Thank you, Gary.
19: Quite happy. Weg photo, pictures and stuff.
2: Beautiful.
19: And,
2: when we used to win flags. Gary, thank you for that. All appreciate it. Well done. Good call. Thank you. Bob is in Rosewater. Evening or good afternoon, Bob.
4: Yeah, hi. Before I get onto what I wanted to say, last time my dog sat when I told it to sit, mm-hmm. I said, good boy. I'm sorry, I didn't say good sitter, and I didn't say bad pooper.
2: Yeah, that's right. Good canine. Yeah, I get it.
4: On that one. Now, I'm currently trying to apply for a job to work on the census that's coming up.
2: Uh-huh.
4: I'm currently unemployed as such.
2: Yep.
4: And I thought, yeah, I'll do this, do some good for the community, make a little bit of money, help cover the cost of living crisis. So I started going through the process of the paperwork. I had to apply through a company called Human Force. And they're an American-owned company that operates under AI.
2: No.
4: Now, it's having trouble accepting my details. The reason I started looking into who they were was because the date was in the American format rather than the Australian.
2: Sure,
4: format.
2: Month, day, year. Gotcha.
4: And I've had a huge problem today with it not accepting my information. So I've been about 3 hours I've spent on this process today trying to fix the problems. And while that came on, a news service came on,
2: mm-hmm.
4: and the Prime Minister said, oh, before we start accepting AI companies,
2: yes.
4: they have to prove their worth in the community, pay their odds,
2: yep.
4: and do that. Now, this Australian census is for the Australian population, paid for by the Australian taxpayers,
2: mm.
4: and I'm wondering if it will actually create any Australian jobs for people to process the jobs.
2: Or just take them away.
4: And I'm wondering whether or not they've proved their worthiness to be used by the Australian government.
2: Bob, that is a great question. The PM spoke about that today.
5: This is about building Australians' confidence and trust in AI and our nation's capacity to manage it, ensuring that our national interests and our national security are protected, and providing the certainty for growth, for jobs and for investment.
2: So what you're saying, Bob, is he's saying it, but he's not living it right now.
4: Exactly.
2: Mm, okay. Leave your details with us, Bob. We will do some digging for you. And the beauty of 5AA, there will be somebody listening right now who has something to do with the census who can put us in the right direction, but we'll also do some digging ourselves. So I'll put you back to Madeline. We'll grab your details. We'll try and help you out, see if you can circumvent all of that nonsense that you do. You shouldn't be waiting 3 hours. You just want a little part-time job and to help people out. We'll try and do some digging on our end, Bob. Thank you for the call. I appreciate it. Matt, hello in Seacliff.
20: Lethal. How are you going,
2: Matt?
20: Mate?
2: Good, thank you.
20: Mate, I just want to bring something up. Now, there was polls out again this morning with One Nation, Labor, Liberal, and, you know, the whole crew.
2: Mm-hmm.
20: And about 3 weeks ago, Miss Pauline Hanson was in front of the polls, and everyone that supported One Nation was like, these polls are the greatest polls that's ever mm-hmm. been polled. And
2: yep.
20: yet the last couple of days she's behind and these polls are all, you know, mm. false and rigged and so on and so forth. It's like, you know, having your cake and eating it. Like, you know, one of my best mates, me and him have had a little bit of a falling out because he supports her to no end. And I'm like, well, you know, she's a clown. You know, no policies, no costing, so on and so forth. Mm-hmm. She's the greatest thing to ever happen in this country. But my question is, why when it's in support of your party, not yours personally, but
2: yes,
20: as in One Nation, when they, you know, are ahead in the polls,
2: yep,
20: these like Roy Morgan,
2: mm-hmm,
20: the Finn Review with Phil Curry, Michael Packey says that, like, all these, you know, wonderful people and everyone, you know, that's God's honest truth, but then when they're down in the polls, it's like,
2: yep,
20: well, Phil Curry's full of rubbish and, you know, like so
2: fake
20: on and
2: news.
20: So forth.
2: Yeah, I know.
20: Yeah, yeah.
2: It's sad, no, Matt, isn't it? And I'm sad to hear you lose your friend. I know that there's been a lot of people who are distant from people. I know of family situations where there might be political differences, which is really sad. I hope that we can get back to a time when it's not as toxic as that when it comes to political beliefs. But you're right. I mean, let's be honest. The bloke over in America started a lot of this. He is somebody who everything he does is right and everything,
20: you know, like so on and
2: news.
20: So forth.
2: Yeah, I know.
20: Yeah, yeah.
2: It's sad, Matt, isn't it? And I'm sad to hear you lose your friend. I know that there's been a lot of people who are distant from people. I know of family situations where there might be political differences, which is really sad. I hope that we can get back to a time when it's not as toxic as that when it comes to political beliefs. But you're

0: you celebrate them and you commiserate them if it's the same people, but it's hard to get that into people's minds, Matt, sadly, but it's a good point that you raised. Thank you. 3:45. We'll take a short break. For Wiggles fans, Katarina Mete, the Red Wiggle, next.
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0: So any Wiggles announcement is an exciting announcement. For children, for parents and for grandparents alike, few things in life give greater joy than the Wiggles. The Wiggles Sparkle Big Show Tour is coming to Adelaide at the Entertainment Centre on the 14th of November, and they've also released a brand new album. It's called Sparkle, A Circus of Lights. Red Wiggle, Katarina Mete joins me. Welcome back to the show, Katarina.
14: Thank you for having me. It's great to be back.
0: Thank you for coming to see us too. We're very excited here in SA.
14: Oh, we love coming to Adelaide. The energy, the people, it's fantastic. And also the food.

0: Adelaide's really good. We love going to the different restaurants and just exploring the city.
1: It has been described as your most spectacular live show yet. That is a big claim, Katarina, because you've done a lot of spectacular shows. I've been to many of those with my own kids. What is it that makes Sparkle sparkle?
0: Look, there'll be lots of sparkles, clearly, and a lot of light surprises, I should say. I don't want to give too much away, but light up costumes and light up props and things like that, which are pretty special.
1: We're all sucking for lights, aren't we?
0: Yes.
1: I imagine it's a moving city for you. You've got performers and effects and costumes, and then it must be like so much fun to be this big travelling roadshow that goes around the country.
0: It really is. It's almost like a circus in a way, traveling from city to city. But we consider ourselves one big family, cast and crew. We travel all year together, so it's nice to have that continue on throughout the year.
1: What's an average day and week look for you, Katarina? Like, are you recording and rehearsing and touring? Like, it would be, you'd have to be very good with your diary, I'd imagine.
0: I still have a physical diary because I'm that person, because I like to write everything down. Yeah, look, it changes from week to week. When we're on tour, like we're about to head over to the States and Canada soon, and we'll be doing shows 6 days a week and have one day off. But then when we're recording, we might record for a couple of days, film for a day, and that's sort of the week, and then maybe have an interview or TV appearance. So it just varies, keeps it busy.
1: I remember speaking to Simon about this. Do you have, when you take the skivvy off, are you able to enjoy yourself? Like, are you able to get around town and holidays, or there's always the odd look of people going, I know who that is?
0: Look, generally, yes. And then if people do come up, you know, it's always nice to talk to people who enjoy the Wiggles, so we don't mind it at all.
1: Well done. Well, you're constantly reinventing yourself. That's what I love, is that it's imagination and it's creativity and it's sing-along. So you bring what people know and expect and love, but also just try and freshen it up too.
0: Yeah, that's right. Try to stay relevant and it still, like, keep the traditions of the Wiggles alive, and then maybe add in a few modern touches sort of to adapt to the world that we're in.
1: And you have been around for such a long time. I'm showing my age and maybe yours too, Katarina. My kids are now 17 and 15, but
0: wow.
1: I remember watching you on the DVDs with them. How long have you been with the Wiggles now?
0: This is my 23rd year. So
1: wow.
0: It's been a long time, but a great time. It doesn't feel long. It feels like it's just happened.
1: You would know everyone's DVDs were just trash by the end of it because they'd been played so many times and the covers had been broken and dog-eared and all
0: That's
1: the rest
0: right.
1: of it.
0: But absolutely. No, it's great.
1: It's like a soundtrack, isn't it, to children's childhood. You mentioned you're doing the tour. Gee, you're living the dream too. So your UK tour was huge. You're doing Australia now. Then you've got US, Canada, New Zealand. I love that you're being taken into kids' and families' hearts too around the globe.
0: Yeah, it's so nice. It just shows you that how special the Wiggles is, not only in Australia but worldwide, and it's so lovely. As you could probably hear my two crying in the background for me. Can you? They see me put the Wiggles skivvy on and they're like, one of them's like party time, the other one's like, no Wiggle house, because she knows that I'm going somewhere.
1: Oh.
0: But one of them's happy.
1: Well, let's be quick then so you can get to those. Your number one local artist too on Spotify for 3 years, I read. That's amazing too. So everyone loves the live show, but the fact that you know that people are listening and the new album Sparkle will fall into that?
0: Yeah, that's so incredible. We still pinch ourselves the past few years that it's happened. Like, we never expect it to happen. And it's always just such an honour to be recognised in Australia like that.
1: Think of how many of your songs get a hammering in the home or in the car.
0: I know,
1: parents,
0: I know.
1: Grandparents, the kids, they're all singing. The Wiggles Sparkle Big Show National Arena Tour, folks, is coming to the Entertainment Centre on the 14th of November. You can get your tickets at thewiggles.com or Ticketek. And as I say, the new album is called Sparkle, A Circus of Lights, where you get all good music. You can download it, get the physical copies too. That will be a lot of fun. Always lovely to have you coming back to see us in our first city, Katarina. So thank you for that.
0: Awesome. I look forward to seeing everyone in Adelaide at the end of the year.
1: We'll see you very soon. Katarina Mete, Red Wiggle, my guest, the Wiggles Sparkle Big Show, 14th of November at the Encent.

0: All right, so we have a family pass to give away, one of the first in town. It is for the Saturday show. There are three shows on the 14th of November. This is the early one, which I think for parents is quite often the best one, to be honest. 10 a.m., there are shows at midday and then at 2. The Wiggles, 10 a.m., 14th of November at the Entertainment Centre. Let's go caller number 8, because there are now 8 Wiggles. Originally, there were 4. But now there are 8. Anthony, Sahai, Lockie, Simon, Lucia, John, Katarina, who we just spoke to, and Evie. So caller number 8. If you would like to take your family to go and see the Wiggles, we've got a family pass up for grabs.
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0: Just before we go, sports show on the way, Tim Ginniver, Stephen Rowe. I misspoke. So the shows for the Wiggles on the 14th of November are 10 a.m, as I mentioned, 1:30 as I mentioned, 4:30 is the third show. Melina from Theberden, you're going. You're going to take the kids. Yeah. Congratulations.
11: Thank you. Well, I'll be taking my niece and nephew.
0: Oh, I was going to say, the kids, grandkids, niece, are they big fans of the Wiggles, no doubt?
11: Yes, they are, yeah.
0: Do you know the songs yourself? You know the dance moves, Melina?
11: Oh, look, I remember. I do remember them.
0: They're pretty easy. Hot potato and cold spaghetti, you'll love it. Yes. Enjoy, Melina. Hope you and the kids have a great time.
11: Thank you so much.
0: Thanks so much. Thanks for your company, folks. We'll see you tomorrow from 1 o'clock. Sports show next.
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12: Partly cloudy this afternoon, sunny tomorrow and 16. With the 4 o'clock news, I'm Mel Usher. Adelaide Crow Josh Worrell is still expected to make the trip to Sydney and play the Swans this round. He'll face court at a later date after being reported for aggravated driving without due care and failing to present to police within 90 minutes after a crash which resulted in injury. He allegedly ran a red light and hit a pedestrian on Port Road at Woodville last week. The federal government claims investment in artificial intelligence will create new job opportunities. The Prime Minister has made a key speech today outlining a set of national standards for AI. The intellectual property of Australian creatives will be legally protected, while data centres will have to generate power and limit their water use. Anthony Albanese claims it's in the national interest to regulate the growth of artificial intelligence.
13: We are serious about attracting frontier AI investment to Australia, because we want AI to support and create good jobs, not replace them.
12: New Zealand has recorded its first case of the deadly H5 bird flu, a dead seabird returning a positive result after being found on a Wellington beach. There's been a major cocaine bust interstate. Chris McCarthy reports.
14: Border Force officers uncovered the drugs inside a shipping container at Port Botany on Monday. The 14 duffel bags they found are estimated to be worth more than $400 million. The container arrived from Texas via Panama and was bound for Melbourne before it was intercepted. Federal police have now seized the drugs but are yet to determine the criminal syndicate behind the shipment.
12: Sam Neill will be farewelled at a private service for family and friends in New Zealand. There will be no public service or celebration of life. The actor passed away in Sydney on Monday, aged 78. He'd reportedly been battling pneumonia. The death toll from a pub fire in Bangkok has risen to 32. Investigators suspect an electrical short circuit sparked the explosion, which trapped crowds inside the venue. Police are now looking into potential negligence amid fears that flammable foam and blocked emergency exits contributed to the tragedy. The fossilised remains of a Tyrannosaurus rex have been sold at auction in New York for just over $70 million Australian, which is a new record. The BBC's Esme Stallard has more.
15: It was initially valued at $30 million, but Gus, as the T-Rex has been affectionately named, went for much more after a bidding battle that lasted over 10 minutes. Cassandra Hatton, worldwide head of natural history at Sotheby's, said the price reflected the time to excavate and reconstruct the specimen and its quality. Standing at 12.5 feet tall and with more than 60% of the bones recovered, it is one of the most complete specimens of its kind.
12: Now turning to 5AA sport, and with Connor Rosie and Zach Butters sidelined, Willem Drew will captain Port this weekend. They play the Dockers at home on Saturday. Well, the Crows are having a quiet day as they prepare for Friday night's blockbuster against Sydney at the SCG. They'll fly out tomorrow. The AFL Commission has removed Nicky Winmar from the Australian Football Hall of Fame, effective immediately. Winmar was this month found guilty of dragging a woman by the hair and smashing her head against a door. Spain is the first side through to the World Cup final after a stunning 2-0 win against tournament favourites France. Tomorrow, England face Argentina in the other semi. And the ICC is considering cutting the number of teams in next year's one-day World Cup down to 12. It was to be contested by 14 countries. Now checking 5AA traffic.
16: Afternoon at Hackham, razor blades on the road to look out for. Main South Road near Honeypot Road. Motopara West smashed with delays on Peacher Road near Curtis Road and Elizabeth East, a crash there too. Main North Road at Haydown Road. Slow going South Road, Edwardstown quite busy at the moment. 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Adelaide's most accurate traffic on 5AA.
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12: Partly cloudy this afternoon, sunny tomorrow 16, Friday sunny 17, Saturday sunny 18. Right now it's 15 degrees. Now let's see what's happening on Nine News tonight.
18: I'm Brinton Bragless. Tonight, Crow Josh Worrell to face aggravated driving without due care charges after allegedly hitting a pedestrian on the way to training last week. Why the police commissioner says he can't talk about it. Planes delayed, diverted and circle for hours over Adelaide thanks to thick fog. and the injury-ravaged Power name a stand-in skipper. 9 years. 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
0: Coming up, Crows GM Adam Kelly as an Adelaide defender prepares to face court. Corey Durden from Port Adelaide along with Jimmy Bartel at 5, plus Ariane Titmus a week out from the Comm Games, and Tim Payne, our Adelaide Strikers coach.
10: Rowie.
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21: Certainly is. Thank you, Sammy. Spain walloped France this morning. Did not see that coming. A bit like Showdown 60. Tomorrow morning, England v Argentina. Boy, I hope there's a handball. A bit to get through. Timmy, welcome.
22: Well, let's hope it gets picked up this time, Stephen. Yeah, yeah. I reckon
21: it's got controversy, popcorn,
22: all
21: something
22: over
21: written all over it. Yeah. Argentina v England, give me a spell.
22: Hit the camera spider, you
21: all
22: know, overhead and
21: Messi,
22: the like. So something going
21: Kane.
22: Wrong.
21: Oh, God.
22: It's got a bit, yeah, I've got to say, you know, we were talking about the World Cup yesterday and I said about, I went through the numbers of the last remaining four teams and the team that had scored the most was actually Argentina, one goal more than France. But it was Spain that impressed me because they'd only been scored against once.
21: Conceded
22: and it was only
21: once.
22: One goal. And they, still now, only one goal.
21: They kept France out.
22: It's
21: that
22: incredible, wasn't it? So, that, hey, good on them.
21: No one will get near them now.
22: Yeah,
21: these
22: reckon?
21: These next two teams won't get near them.
22: All right, so I'll pick one of the other two to win.
21: I watched from about 5:15. They are. Yeah, okay. I just got what you said. Club statement. The Adelaide Football Club is aware of one of its players being reported by South Australian Police for aggravated driving without due care and failing to present to the police within 90 minutes after a collision which resulted in injury. Follows the player being involved in a traffic accident last Friday morning. Now, we'll have GM of football, Adam Kelly, on after 5:30 with greater detail. Now, we believe it to be Josh Worrell. And the victim and Josh are both okay, which is fantastic.
22: Great
21: I mean,
22: news.
21: No one's died here. Let's not jump at conclusions.
22: Though.
21: It's great news because, I mean, I've had a couple of my boys at work aggravated driving. It could be speeding. You could be on the phone. You could have fallen asleep at the wheel.
22: Whatever the misdemeanor is it's very fortunate that the pedestrian is okay. The only thing I will say, the 90-minute bit, like, if he's done the right thing here, and it sounds like he has, picked up the injured pedestrian, taken him straight to the hospital.
21: You ever sat at hospital, how long that takes?
22: Correct, and have. And I figured, well, I think that might have been the priority rather than the 90 minutes.
21: The 90 minutes.
22: So,
21: and for those that are out there, did you know that was a rule? I knew if
22: no,
21: you had an accident, you had to report within 24 hours.
22: I thought 24 hours.
21: But if it's with a person, it is within 90 minutes.
22: Did not know
21: I
22: that.
21: I looked that up.
22: Did not know that. And my first port of call on that one was priority would have been to make sure the injured person's okay. And
21: that's what he's done.
22: And they did
21: and
22: exactly that.
21: He's taking him to hospital.
22: So that's
21: – very remorseful.
22: If I was defending him, if I was his defence lawyer,
21: okay.
22: I would say a priority should have been the person involved. And therefore, please waive the 90 minutes.
21: Well, he's been charged. We'll have Adam Kelly on at 5:30 to greater detail. Now, if Tex doesn't play and Laird's out injured, which we know, Riley O'Brien will basically give him life. This will be the first time that every player in their team, the Crows team, that will take on Sydney, started their career after Matthew Nicks' appointment. Now, I know that's got a touch of in the Bic's book of stick, you know.
23: Bic's book of stick.
21: Yeah, Bic's will love that.
22: I love that.
21: But from top to bottom, this is Matty Nicks' team.
24: I think we really enjoy watching guys get a second chance. You know, Keezy and Hingy and Andrew. You know. But I think it's a credit to our list management group, too, our recruiters. And, you know, just because you don't make it early in your career doesn't mean that it can't happen later. I think we've seen a lot of that play out. Some of the best players that have played, even captains of footy clubs, have been on rookie lists. Yeah, it's nice to see we've done that with a number of players over the years.
21: Well, you do go through it. Hinge, tick, Keys, tick, King, tick, McAndrew, tick. I mean, Peatling's there. Then they recruited guys like Dawson, Archie and Cumming. But it is quite impressive. Then if you had in there the rookies, Laird's a rookie. Not a bad list.
22: Big career for a rookie.
21: Big career.
22: But, yeah, I think, though, Laird was prior to Matty Nix, though, wasn't he?
21: Oh, yes, he was. Yes, yeah, and yeah, he's not in the team, so it's...
22: Okay.
21: Any Port news, Timmy? Mitch Georgiadis announcement? Has it landed?
22: It hasn't landed on paper just yet. Very confident, though, that it will.
21: Okay.
22: Which I hope then, in turn, just puts that pendulum maybe back a little bit. I liked Naomi's call last night. I thought she was excellent on the show. She said, have a look at the previous people who have said, I'm not going. Oh, I am going.
21: And all of a sudden they are.
22: And the others who say nothing end up staying. So, Naomi, my vibes are with you and the universe.
21: Yeah. Well, Zach Butters is having an op. We know that. I think it was today in Melbourne. He's gunning himself for a round 24 return. So do you play him? Do you move on? How do you manage him in these last 6 weeks? Well, David Kosh was on our 5AA brekkie.
1: Is the sum of all that, that it might be best for both you and Zach Butters at this point just to say, just sit out the rest of the season?
2: No, because that just goes against the DNA of the Port Adelaide Football Club, that you put your best team on the field each and every week and you try and win.
1: Even if it hurts you long term?
2: We'll deal with that. He's determined to be fit for the last round. He's just a competitive beast. He's a competitive animal, and that's what we love so much about him.
21: Well, I think externally you say that, but internally when you're out, you're out. You just discuss this with him and his manager, and you want to get the better draft hand by finishing 15th or lower.
22: Well,
21: I think it's a no-brainer.
22: Please, Stephen, firstly, you always pick your best team and you always play to win.
21: Not when you're bottom four.
22: If you look at that draw that Port have got, and you look at that injury list, we don't even need to discuss anything.
21: Well, that's probably... been taken out of your hands.
22: I think you might have seen it taken out of our hands.
21: Taken out of your hands.
22: I still expect a lot of effort.
21: 8223 0000, the sport line number. Cracking winter's day. Bright blue sky. It's going to be like that for the rest of the week. It was a foggy start.
22: You didn't want to be a part of that yesterday, did you?
21: No, well, it's Wednesday. It's hump day, mate.
22: Tuesday was the landing pad, I said.
21: Yeah, lines available, 8223 0000. We're all yours. What's tickling your sporting fancy? Have a say.
1: We'll take your calls very shortly. Corey Durden from the Port Adelaide Football Club is going to join us on the other side of this break. It's 12 after 4.
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0: At 15 minutes after four on this Wednesday afternoon, Corey Durden from Port Adelaide in just a moment, and your chance to win Port Adelaide 5AA locker room tickets to this Saturday's game at Adelaide Oval. 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
11: Afternoon at Hackham, razor blades look out for on the road, Maid South Road near Honeypot Road. Hello, Parra West. To smash with delays, Peachy Road near Curtis Road and Elizabeth East crash their main north road at Haydown Road. Getting busy South Road, Edwardstown getting slow, Fullerton Road through Dulwich with a camera at Dawes Road, Melrose Park. A polished man opens up, asks for help and shows up because when they do, everyone wins. 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Adelaide's most accurate traffic on 5AA.
21: Who's Polish Man?
22: I'm not really sure.
21: What?
22: No, I'm not sure.
21: Traffic guy, give us a call. 8223-0000. Explain. Please explain. Who is Polish Man?
22: Well, I can tell you who is our next guest. Port Adelaide take on Fremantle. Saturday at Adelaide Oval, 12:45. Of course, we will be there. 5AA live and free. This man's had a terrific season so far. Corey Durden, welcome.
13: Hey, boys. How are we?
22: Excellent, my friend. Have you ever played midfield?
13: No, back when I was a junior, yeah.
22: Well, you know, yeah. There's always time. We're just maybe a tad short in that area. But who, have you had a main training session yet?
13: Yeah, we trained today.
22: Okay, I know probably Mitch, Zach, maybe Horn, Francis, Lukosius didn't turn up. Lockie Jones, did he train at all?
13: Yeah, he was doing some running. He'll be a test this week.
22: He'll be a test. All right.
13: Luckily avoided some injuries, so.
21: He'll be right.
22: All right. So if they did tap you on the shoulder, Corey, and said, hey, about a little squirt through there, would you enjoy that?
13: Yeah. I'd absolutely, yeah, for sure. Mm. I mean, if that's what they need, then I'll put the hand up. But, enjoying my role at the moment. So if they need me there, I'll play there too.
22: Well, you should be enjoying it. 17 games, which you haven't missed one, 26 goals, best AFL season so far. What do you put it down to?
13: it's a good question. I think probably change of environment, getting back home, back to Adelaide, has been massive for me. But I also commend Kari on the way he's sort of brought it out of me, and I guess his game plan and his coaching towards the forwards has been great and really suited me as well.
22: Spoke to Dewey last night, and he said, look, we've played our best footy when we've been right up against it. Now, how's the mood amongst the team with that?
13: Yeah, good. The boys, obviously, you know, we had a few injuries over the weekend, but there's going to be some opportunities for some boys to crack in, and I guess there's a chance for some younger guys to come in and make an impact as well. So everyone knows that it takes a whole list to win on game day and through the season. So, yeah, I think the mood's actually been pretty good.
21: Any debutants this week versus Frio?
13: Not too sure. Yeah, I think that might be announced a bit later, but potentially.
21: Rosie, Horn, Francis, Butters, half your leadership group's out. Who's tossing the coin? I mean, you're going to play in the guts. You're going to toss the coin as well, Corey?
22: Nice.
13: We got Drew. Drew. He'll be there. He's
22: the boss.
13: Yeah, he's next in line. So yeah, looking forward to that. Drew's a great man, and we love him. So yeah, can't wait.
21: What is the chat amongst the players with all the outs and the fact you got Fremantle? They kicked 100 points and a half against Sydney, the second best team in the comp, Corey.
13: Yeah, they did. But I think that our defence has actually been pretty solid this year. So, I guess the terms of the chat around the boys is that, you know, we're going out there and playing a team that's going to go out and have a real crack. And I guess, the opportunity for some young boys, like I said, to come in and make an impact is there for them. So we're going to ask them to step up and come in and play their role. So, yeah.
21: I got a sense, especially Kari, but if you have a look at your coaching group, you know, put Dewey in there and the others, they love a good tussle, they love a good fight, and that's what you guys are showing. You had a plan versus the Crows. No one tipped them. Corey, I don't care what anyone says. Now, Buffett's like me, tipped them 10 goal plus, but you had a plan, Ted Lasso style, and you got motivated and you bought the heat, and boy, did you bring the heat. Have you got a plan similar with Fremantle?
13: Yeah, the same style. I mean, we didn't do anything Ted Lasso this week, but we have a clear plan on how we want to attack Frio. They're obviously going pretty well at the moment, but yeah, they're the way they defend is pretty strong. And as a forward, obviously, it's important to keep moving and try and change angles. But yeah, I think no different. Like the showdown's obviously a big game for the calendar, but. This one we attack no differently. We get after it the same way and, bring it on.
22: And it's a good opportunity, I reckon, Corey, because a lot of those senior leaders are out for the next level, the younger group, you know, yourself included, to sort of stand up and take some leadership roles.
13: Yeah, that's right. Yeah, we're going to ask some boys to step up in the leadership space, especially out there on the field, so... I think these sort of situations can be great for some individuals to shine. So really looking forward to who's going to put their hand up and, we'll find out a bit more about the group.
22: Slow starts don't help, and certainly we had that against St Kilda. The other probably element to that was the lack of pressure. I think it was our lowest pressure game for the year. So that was quite alarming. What have you spoken about amongst the group to try and arrest that?
13: Yeah, the first half definitely wasn't great. It was, can't really we'll put it down to injuries in that first half. It was, just didn't come out the way we wanted to. But I think as a playing group, we sort of had a good discussion around that and made sure that boys are doing what they need to come out firing and ready to go. So each individual obviously prepares a bit differently, but we're attacking it, and pressure's going to be a big factor into this game. We saw GWS do it pretty well against them earlier in the year. So, yeah, it should be good as long as we start well. Usually second halves have been pretty good. So,
22: excellent. We're speaking with Corey Durden, dangerous forward for Port Adelaide. I don't say small forward because you're 4 centimetres taller than I am. So normal height, I call you. You play close to Jack Whitlock. I'm just wondering what you're seeing up close that you like, and what do you think he needs in continued development?
13: Yeah, well, it has been great the last couple of weeks. I've actually been really impressed with him, the way he's sort of attacked the footy up in the air. He's obviously got some size that he can put on still, but I think in key forwards you need aggression and you've got to throw yourself at the footy at times, and that's what you're asked to do. So I think he's taken some great leaps there the last few weeks and just clunking them as well. So that's what we ask of Witters, and then obviously to hit the scoreboard. So as long as he keeps doing that, keeps bringing that, I think he's going to develop really nicely. But, yeah, I've been impressed with him the last few weeks.
22: All right.
21: Mitchy had a head whiplash on the grass. We should have asked at the start, Corey, but how is the lad? Haven't heard. Is he recovering well?
13: Yeah, he's recovering well. He's been around the group a fair bit this week. He's obviously taken some lighter duties, but in good spirits. It's unfortunate that we're going to be missing him this week. But, again... someone else comes in and makes an impact. So, George he'll be all right.
21: Now, Timmy's got you pegged for the midfield, but Corey, I've got you pegged out of the cage sitting on people's heads.
13: Yeah, well, I mean, either I haven't done anything.
21: Cozzy, pick a winner, Corey, hey?
22: Why not both?
13: Yeah, well, I'm enjoying my role at the moment. Good on you. I haven't sat on edge too much this year.
21: Well, you can leap. How's little Benny Barrett tracking? Is he a chance this week?
13: Yeah, not too sure. We haven't actually found out the team yet. So he made a shift to half back in the twos recently. So I think he's actually played that role pretty well in the sample. So hopefully he keeps developing and maybe an opportunity soon.
21: Well, I know you'll bring a plan, Corey. It's a big game, Frio. Bring your best for four quarters. Bring the heat, as Timmy said, lacked the week before. And who knows what can happen, mate.
22: That's right. We've got a text here for you, Corey. It's JD. He's a regular for us. He just said, ignore the scoreboard, Corey. Get the boys to have a crack and go, well, I wrote exactly the same thing. I said, hey, have a massive crack and surprise them. Why not, eh?
13: Yeah, love it. Love it.
22: Go for it, mate, and thanks for coming on.
13: Cheers, fellas. Appreciate it. Take care.
22: Corey Durden of Port Adelaide, our guest.
21: Yeah. The Polish Man, we had a text come through on the text line.
22: Great.
21: The text line. Well, here it is. Polish Man is a foundation raising money to help end and educate with violence toward women and children. You can paint your nail blue to create conversation.
22: Right. I've actually seen that on people's hands.
21: I don't know whether the word's ashamed or disgraced, but how disgraceful is it? It's 2026 and we have to have a foundation. And thank you. Well done. Mm. Great. Or advertisements on telly paid for by the Commonwealth government, the AFL having all these things towards education, towards women and children and violence towards them. Don't you? It's 2026. We're not bloody cavemen where we club our wife and drag her into the cave by hair.
22: I'll tell you now what shocked me when I was working for the Port Adelaide Football Club, and you know we do a lot of great work in the community space, and Russell Ebert obviously started a lot of that. They went into schools and had a program called Power to End Violence, and I went out to help sort of MC this and coordinate this event. And I said on the way, I was talking to the guys who implement the plan, and all I said was that, oh, it'd be getting better now, you know, exactly to your comment. It'd be getting better now. He said, well, actually, Timmy, it's because I said, yeah, it would have been maybe bad in the 70s and 60s when nobody maybe spoke about it and the like. And he goes, no, the numbers are far worse now.
21: Isn't that?
22: And I was like, I could not believe it. It is sad.
21: It's
22: like
21: a blight on society.
22: In this day and age.
21: It's where we're heading. I mean, it is a disgrace, and it leads us into this.
22: Well,
21: the AFL Commission has removed Nicky Winmar from the Australian Football Hall of Fame. We know his statue's coming down in WA. He was a dear teammate of mine. I grew up with him as a young kid through all the juniors and all that sort of stuff. So I feel for him that he's stuffed his bloody life up and he's and I mean that signature where he's pointing at himself.
22: Well, it's one of the most significant moments.
21: It is.
22: In footy
21: it's worth
22: history.
21: Nothing now. He's blown all that, Nicky. He's been charged and found guilty of three assault charges involving violence against a woman. So well done to the AFL. I think St Kilda are going to wait, but it's the right thing to do. There's no doubt about it. We've got to send a message, but it's 2020 bloody six. I was taught as a young lad, you look after a woman.
22: Absolutely. Respect.
21: Respect.
22: Absolutely. Can't argue with that.
0: All right, 27 minutes after 4, the 4:30 headlines are coming up. Matt Roberts from Sydney and your chance to win Port Adelaide Locker Room tickets. 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
18: Good afternoon, Mel Usher with the news headlines. A 23-year-old man has been arrested and charged after allegedly punching a police officer in the city. Small businesses and individuals hit by last week's Telstra outage can now apply for compensation to cover their losses. Derren Hinch will be farewelled with a state funeral in Melbourne on Monday. And in sports, Spain is the first side through to the World Cup final. They'll play the winner of tomorrow's England-Argentina clash. Now checking 5AA traffic.
11: Hackham razor blades getting cleaned up at the moment. Main South Road near Honeypot Road. Onupara West is smashed with delays. Peachy Road near Curtis Road. And so got those road plates in use at Regency Park. Green Junction Road near Dunstan Road got splits at 40. Slow going South Road. Edwardstown quite busy. Tapleys Hill Road, Glenelg North with the camera at Wattle Street, Malvern. 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Adelaide's most accurate traffic on 5AA.
18: The 5AA forecast down to 5 tonight, sunny tomorrow 16. Right now it's 14 degrees. We'll have more news at 5 on 5AA, always Adelaide.
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1: 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Jimmy Bartel to join us at 5 o'clock. Adam Kelly, the GM of football at the Crows, with big news surrounding Josh Worrell today. So we'll cover all that off on Friday night's game against the Swans, which we'll talk about in just a moment. But some news.
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1: Comes from Channel 7's Josh Money, who's just tweeted in the last 10 minutes that Port Adelaide, it's understood, will be debuting Balon O'Brien on Saturday afternoon. The former Norwood lad who signed on in the pre-season as an SSP and then has been playing in the Sandfall this season as a defender and has earned himself a spot in the AFL.
21: He's a little Willy Wagtail.
22: He's a good young kid.
21: He weighs 60 kilo ring and ring.
22: I couldn't say.
21: You're not allowed to put your weight in there.
22: Can't put weight anymore. Okay. Thank you, Stephen.
21: He'd be between 60 and 65.
22: He's of a reasonable height, but he's pretty light on. Reminds me probably of Logan Evans when he started and was quite thin and well, the like and worked his way into it. So,
21: debutant.
22: Yeah, if he's making his debut, congratulations, young man.
1: He's only 19 years of age. He'll be debutant number 6 for Port Adelaide this year.
21: Oh, that little biscuit barrel. You got to put your hand right down the bottom, Timmy, and get him in. Sydney take on the Crows at the SCG Friday night. This promises to be a belter. Joining us is a gun swan. I think he's got one of the best legs in the league. Matt Roberts, welcome.
20: G'day, guys. How are you?
21: Good. Now, when we've spoken to you last, you're on halfback. I've seen you up on the wing, halfback wing. What are they doing? They're moving you around a bit.
20: Yeah, just spicing up whenever they feel like it. But, I've been majority on the wing this year and, just providing a bit of a connector role between the backs and forwards. It's been good up on the wing this year and just, running up and down.
21: Yeah, you do it well. Hey, that Freo game was a game of two halves, wasn't it? How did Dean Cox review that?
20: Yeah, it's obviously a disappointing end result for us. But yeah, we took a lot out of it. Our first half was really strong. We were strong in the contest and around the ball. And then, yeah, we just sort of went away from that in the second half. Obviously, Freo are the benchmark team. And yeah, we've just got to be able to sustain what we were doing in the first half for longer. So yeah, that's basically what we took from it. It's just, yeah, been able to do it for a bit longer, especially against the good sides.
21: Yeah, I think most teams want to do that. You've got to play your best footy for four quarters. They kicked 100 points in that second half. Are they that good?
20: Yeah, it's a funny one. It's like, yeah, the momentum in footy obviously is a big thing. And yeah, we obviously want to stop it after two or three goals and not 100 points. Yeah, they're a very good side and they've got good players across every line. And yeah, some pretty talented forwards and midfielders that can kick a big score. And they did that in the second half, which was full credit to them. But yeah, we've obviously matched them in the first half. And yeah, we were disappointed with how we went in the second half.
21: Who's your midfield coach?
20: Amon Buchanan.
21: Oh God, has he been asleep at the wheel since round 13? How's this, that, Matt? You like this one? Swans have lost the clearance differential by 8.8 per game since round 13. It's ranked last, 18th.
20: That's
21: a massive drop-off, Matt. That used to be your strength.
20: Yeah, no, it's definitely something that we've looked at and trying to address as quickly as we can. We're getting a fair bit of work in through our stoppages at training and centre bounce work. And, yeah, we're trying to put in the work and get back to what we were like in the first sort of 10, 12 weeks.
21: Yeah. Well, if you look at Grundy as the All-Australian ruckman, I think Heaney says hello to an All-Australian midfield position. You've got Warner who said hello. I know Gordon's been in and out. It's star-studded. So this would tell me it's system. Could it ain't talent?
20: Yeah, no, it's definitely not talent. We've got those boys that you mentioned, some of the best players in the comp. And I think, when the pressure and the big game's on, it's just sticking to our roles and the team system that we know works. That we've shown in the first sort of 3 months of the year. We know it works, and it's just sticking to our roles and system for the four quarters, as you mentioned before.
21: I don't know whether the terms rip it and grip it or bust or, when you're all just going, and if you don't get it, it goes the other way. Mm. Are you too all in? Does it need to be a bit more defensive? Do you need more coverage?
22: All What's chips in.
21: All chips, no, but the balls or... Yeah. I don't know what I'm trying to say, Matt, but I think you get the gist of where I'm going with that.
20: No, I do understand. We've got to find that balance. We've got very good offensive players, but we've also, got to be able to defend teams and stop teams scoring. So we've just got to find that happy medium and get the boys showing their stuff offensively and then, have boys covering at the right time and not all going forward. So, we've just got to find that happy medium between offence and defence and we should be right.
22: I know Rowie asked about Coxie's assessment of the Freo game. One thing that did come out of it, you had the worst missed tackles for the year, 15. That would have been disappointing.
20: Disappointing as well. We get the opportunities to... and we want to stick those tackles. So we've been doing a bit of work as well over the last month, just trying to work on that. Teams are wanting to test tacklers more and more now with driving through with their legs and hands. So, it's obviously something that we address as well. And, it's all sort of part of the bigger picture and trying to get our game back on track like we have.
22: As Rowie mentioned, that the new wing position, if you like, have a look at your heat map, you're still defensive side of the wing. Is that a little bit of the halfback habit sneaking in there? Should you be sneaking down and having a couple of pop shots at goal?
20: I try to go back and support our defenders as much as we can. Just so allows to generate a bit of flow for our defenders like Lizard and Millsy and that to get the ball going forward. So I'm down there to, sort of help them generate a bit of ball. And then, hopefully, creep forward when I can and get a look at the stick. So, sort of a mixture, a bit of both. Obviously last week was probably down in our back half a bit in the second half. So
22: it was a bit
20: of ball down there. So, hopefully get a bit of 50-50.
22: Got to go to where the ball is, that's it.
20: Exactly.
22: Your opponents could be either Curtin or Cook. Both have had good seasons at Adelaide. Which one would you prefer? One's a left footer like you, one's a right footer.
20: Well, Dan's probably got a few centimetres on me, so between myself and the other mids, we'll work out matchups. They're both in good form, and we'll go to do a bit of homework on them, and I'll yeah, they're both in good form. Yeah. So either or, we'll see how we go.
21: Now, young man, Matt, I like to get a run on words, and my theme this year has been two words, no chance, brought together. And I've used it a couple of times, and it hasn't failed me. So since round 13, you're 18th for clearance differential. Last year, the Crows walloped you at the same game at the same track by 90 points. Crows are number one for pressure acts in this season, 192 they average. You're no chance, Matt, Friday night.
20: Yeah, okay.
22: Matty, well, he said the same thing to me showdown a couple of weeks ago and they got beat.
21: Yeah,
22: so.
21: Matty, yeah, okay. I tipped the Crows by 10 goals in showdown 60 and guess what happened? Port pulled down our pants and gave me a camel bite fair on my right
22: cheek. Just do what I do, Matt. I just sit there and smile. And just
21: He did.
22: Yeah, just wait for the result.
21: You didn't bite, did you, Matt?
20: No, can't bite.
21: Yeah, you're better than that. That's exactly right. What impresses you with the Crows?
20: Yeah, you just mentioned it. Their heat around the ball is obviously number one. And, yeah, they've got good players in there, Rankin and Dawson. And, yeah, they've got good forwards that can rip the game apart with Phil Thorpe and Rochelle and the like. So, yeah, they're strong in the contest and around the ball with their pressure and stuff. So that's something that we're gonna need a match and, yeah, that we're preparing for.
21: We get this A4 bit of paper with all these dumbass stats on them and we pick the ones that we like. But one that surprised Timmy and I when we're going through the prep for you, Matty Roberts, which we do love watching as a footballer, Charlie Curnow's leading the Coleman.
20: Yeah, he's sort of snuck up on that goalkeeper's list. He's had a really good last month. Just competing in every contest and every game for the four quarters, and he's been one, especially last week, that really took the fight to Freo for the four quarters, which has been really impressive. He's just playing his role superbly at the moment, and he's getting a few rewards on the end of it, which is nice.
21: Good on him.
22: Hey Matt, I'm doing a bit of investigation. Last week in the Fremantle and Sydney game, Caleb Sarong said after the game he was in a pack and he heard somebody yell out, "Your brother's a better player than you," wouldn't it? Now, I want to know, was it yourself or Jai that said that?
20: I think it was Jai.
22: It's a good line. I like that. He took it the right way, of course. Had a good laugh. Yeah. But it was his brother?
20: It's good. Yeah.
22: Oh, how good's that?
20: Yeah,
21: it's good. So there's still good old-fashioned
22: humour and
21: banter. Above the line, humour, banter on the footy field, Matt.
20: Yeah, obviously at the right time. And if you... It's always good if you know him a little bit personally. Obviously, brothers is a good one, and if you've grown up playing with boys, it's a good little bit of tongue in cheek, which is nice. Still out there, so it's good.
21: Who's the best sledging team? The best wittiest, sledging team? Who are very good on the lippy lip?
20: Hawks are pretty good.
22: That makes sense.
21: That doesn't surprise me because they're just smart asses.
20: Yeah, I mean, we've probably got a few Paps and Chatty and stuff. Probably at the top of other teams' list. it's all good, all in good fun.
21: Yeah, well, our best is Rory Laird, and he's not playing this week. So anyway, Matt, we love how you go about it, mate. You're having a terrific season. That leg, as we said, is a genuine weapon. The way you connect with that forward line's brilliant. Have a great game, and we love you for coming on, mate. Thanks for your time.
20: No, all good. Appreciate it, guys. Thanks,
22: Matt.
21: Good on you, lad. Matt Roberts. Local lad, South Aussie.
22: Yep.
21: Down south.
22: South boy.
21: Yeah. Absolutely. Good to chat.
22: Good leg.
21: Took it as it is.
5: Excellent. When
21: an idiot like me asking dumbass questions.
22: Like that.
21: Flat bats straight down the pitch of the SCG. Hello, Malcolm. Talking about dumbasses.
6: Hello, Roy.
22: That's a bit rude.
6: Tell you what.
22: You're not talking about Malcolm, are you?
21: That slipped out, Malcolm. I do apologise.
22: Gee whiz.
6: That's all right, Roy. I'll use you in this analogy then, Roy.
21: Do it.
6: In terms of the tribunal last night of Frank, AFL's prosecution, Roy, it was the equivalent of you being in trouble, getting called into front of the boss, walking in the boss's office, and he's got a carton out saying, "Look, Roey, I had to pretend you were in trouble. No dramas, mate."
21: Yeah.
6: It was absolutely horrendous. If anyone who follows the transcript and been involved in the procedure, it was disgraceful. It was virtually like, shit, we've got to have at least one of these Collingwood incidents up. We'll pick this one and just go really light on him. It was a disgrace. Unforgivable. If that, it showed up if that's a small Victorian club or an interstate club, he still would have got the gun. And it was just pathetic.
21: Yeah, well said. We were talking about this again in the sport room. If who's the North Melbourne lad who wears...
22: Paul Curtis.
21: Paul Curtis, yeah. wears blue and white stripes. If they were black and white, he wouldn't have got rubbed out twice for that same action.
22: Twice for three games apiece. I would just feel for him. He'd be sitting there going, well, why can't we get off?
21: Well, I think the fella he tackled got concussion, so it was more about the outcome. Billy Frampton's bloke was a bit sore, but... Mm-hmm. Gee, the momentum. I'm glad Billy got let off, by the way. I don't think that deserved a game. His momentum. We've watched it 100 times in the sport room. But if he didn't get let off, well, then Curtis shouldn't have. Curtis got three. It's a joke.
22: No
21: Malcolm, thanks, mate. Good call.
22: Malcolm was going to mention too, and there's a couple of texts about it. Jay Polkinghorn, Norwood boy, is going to make his debut for the Cats tomorrow night.
5: Oh,
22: so
5: excellent.
22: Congratulations to Jay.
5: Well done to Jay.
21: Love a good debutant.
5: Yep, and see it.
21: Billy got let off, by the way. I don't think that deserved a game. His momentum. We've watched it 100 times in the sport room. But if he didn't get let off, well, then Curtis shouldn't have. Curtis got three. It's a joke. Malcolm, thanks, mate. Good call.
22: Malcolm was going to mention too, and there's a couple of texts about it. Jay Polkinghorn,

0: You need to win tickets to the 5AA locker room. It is this Saturday afternoon, early game, just after midday, 12:45 start at Adelaide Oval. And these are the best seats. If you want to see Port Adelaide take on Frio, 8223-0055 is the number to call. You play the quiz after the traffic.
1: Afternoon at Hackham, Razor Blades, Main South Road near Honeypot Road, Munnopurra West, a smash with delays on Peachy Road near Curtis Road, and Regency Park Road Plates and New Screen Junction Road near Dunstan Road. Busy right now, Sturt Road, Sturt, quite slow at the moment for works at Hope Valley, Crane Junction Road near Canopus Avenue, and a camera at Majors Road, O'Halloran Hill. 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

0: And all you got to do is get nearest the pin without going over. We've got Fabian from Seaton ready to go. Fabian, your question is, Clyde Waterhouse played 106 games for Fremantle. How many of those games were wins? Go, Fabian.
1: 35.
0: Thank you, Fabian. Brian at Old Norlunga.
2: Okay. 46.
0: Cheryl at Athelstan.
3: 33.
0: Aaron at Beverley.
4: 52.
0: Craig at Marlston.
5: 38, please.
0: 38. Okay. Nearest the pin without going over. Well, 106 games for 40 wins. Craig, you are the closest. Nearest the pin without going over. Congratulations.
6: Well done.
5: Ah, very good. Thank you, Tim and Rowie.
0: Excellent, sir. Have you been in the 5AA locker room before?
5: I have not been in the room before, no.
0: This is good news. Excellent. And you do get a plus one. You can just keep it between us. Who are you taking?
5: Well, I might have to farm it out to a mate or, it'd be nice to have a few beers with a couple of boys maybe, or one of the boys.
0: That's very good of you, mate. All the best with it, Craig, and I bet your phone starts pinging. All the best, mate.
5: Well, thank you, Timmy. Cheers, Rowie.
6: Good man, mate. I'd give it to the highest bidder. It's valued at 310.
0: You can't
6: make
0: do that.
6: Make some coin on the side,
0: mate. They would have heard that anyway. They would have been straight onto him.
7: Yep. Yeah.
0: Come on, Craig. Yeah, mate.
7: The group chat's going to fire up
0: now.
7: Yeah,
0: love it.
7: Best
0: WhatsApp.
7: Audition.
0: Boom.
6: 8223 0000. Lines available after the news. We've got Jimmy Bartell and we'll speak to Adam Kelly. Adam Kelly is the GM of football for the Adelaide Crows.
0: He is.
6: Speaking about Josh Worrell, who's been charged. It'll be before the courts for his prang last Friday.
7: So one of the Adelaide Crows board members just so happens to be the South Australian Police Commissioner in Grant Stevens. He had to speak today in regards to this situation because there is obviously a bit of a conflict of interest. This was his statement.
8: In managing that conflict of interest, there are strict protocols in place. So any circumstances relating to the Adelaide Football Club, there are very careful considerations as to whether I'm briefed or not.
7: And that's a very delicate situation for him to be in. So the club's protecting him.
6: But it's clear, and there's governance around all these
7: things.
6: Right. He is the Commissioner of Police, so there's governance around that, what he can and can't say and how he acts and how he interferes and getting briefed on all those things. And the same thing with a board. Now, forget that he's the police commissioner and there's a player that's been charged. It just happens to be his profession. If I was on the board and there was something to do with my family or something that I was conflicted or a work colleague here, you're just excused from the board of being briefed and having a decision about it.
7: And that's exactly what John Olsen's said today.
6: Well, I didn't know that's what he said, but that's corporate governance. Now, it happens in every field and every board of every business, of every organisation that's got one. If there is a conflict, there are strict protocols.
7: Yep.
6: End of story. I don't want media people making a mountain out of a bloody molehill with it.
0: Good work. Got a great text here. You might have seen the sample story today.
6: Moved on quick from that, yep.
0: Yeah. Well, what else do you want to
6: fair
0: say
6: call.
0: About
6: yeah,
0: it?
6: No, well done.
0: Gee whiz. All right. Good on you, Grant. I thought we were done.
6: Well, I was trying to milk another 6 minutes.
0: No, no.
6: Yeah, okay. Well, if you got something better, let's do it.
0: No, it was a text came in. It just said, I love the way the sample are leading the way with their mental health program, which was a big article today. Scotty Hodges was in the front with his book because they've put, I think, 4 books in each club. And we spoke to Matty Doldig about it, and Matty said, yeah, we're just about to launch this, which has now happened.
6: Well done.
0: He just said, well done to Scotty, because it's the hardest story to tell so publicly to others, and it's putting it out there to help others, and that's the main thing.
6: It's not all black and white, written by David Pemberthy.
0: Correct.
6: It's great,
0: our own Pembo did a great job on that. Yeah.
6: And that is terrific. That's a great message.
0: It's really well done. I think I was talking to a mate who's actually involved with delivering this to the clubs and just said how good it is and how much he's enjoying it. So it's a really good space to be in. Well done, guys.
7: Excellent work.
6: No, like it.
7: And just before we get to the news as well, Jack Ginnivan has spoken on a podcast. Very interesting. You remember a few weeks back, the AFL put out basically a warning to say we're going to start cracking down on those who criticise the umpires and the rules and things like this in the tribunal.
0: Yes, yes.
7: Well, Jack Ginnivan has decided to jump in. He's testing it. That's a good word, actually, Tim. Here he is on a podcast just speaking about the standard.
9: I think it's the worst rule the AFL has, like, easily. It's just so confusing.
1: confusing for players and umpires to adjudicate. It's just like there doesn't need to be this rule and create a 50-metre penalty and just you can kick a goal and it sort of just ruins the game.
2: Ruins the game.
1: And then we saw the one that I was in.
2: Did you try and get the guy on the mark to move, which was Chera?
1: And I felt like if I was to run straight, if Dimmer's there, I can fade the handball if I wanted to. But if I'm still running straight, I'm okay.
2: So you didn't step off your line?
1: I don't think so. Like, yeah. I'm pretty sure I was still running straight. But then the confusion of like, oh, cool, play on. And then it's just like so hard for Matt Stevie to umpire because the rule is so bad.
6: See, now he's supporting. It is a hard rule. Mm. Now, 2 years ago, they said if you feigned a handball, it's play on. It's not a 50-metre penalty. Matt got it wrong.
0: Well, it's actually 23, wasn't it?
6: Yeah. He's the most decorated umpire we've got, the most experienced with umpires in finals and grand finals. He's done 12 or something.
0: So ridiculous. Does it prove how hard it's got?
6: That's that. You can only draw that analogy 100%.
0: To umpire.
6: That 100%.
0: And I've always...
6: If he's getting it wrong, we're stuck.
0: As frustrated as I get with umpires, I always think the same thing. I reckon we've made it too hard for him.
6: No, we have.
0: We've put too many out there.
6: But I'm not
0: that
6: making...
0: That is a fact.
6: I'm not making excuses.
0: Should only be three. No, but I'm saying it. Don't make it any harder.
6: Yeah.
0: And we've made it a lot harder.
6: We have.
0: And we've put more into it. And I just don't believe we've done the right thing there as a corporation overseeing the game. So I think we've over-governed it. It's over-officiated, and there's a great example of it, and players knowing that they can take advantage.
7: Yeah. Josh Dunkley's been part of an AFL roundtable on the rules, and they've been speaking players, that is, in a group towards the AFL House.
0: So they would be allowed to comment.
7: And that's right, and Josh has said that they at least were listening, which was a real positive, but they're just wanting clarity around where to go with the rules and the future of football.
0: The statue thing probably has to end. You know what I mean? Like, you can't twitch because you're frightened of getting a 50, right?
7: It's over-officiated.
0: It's over-officiated. Just relax that so that they can do star jumps, as long as you don't go over the mark.
6: Yep. Jack Ginnivan sounded half smart in that little bit of audio.
7: He, actually, the more you listen to him talk about football, he's actually quite switched on
6: in
7: terms of football.
6: He plays a smart game.
0: Yes.
6: So you'd imagine if he could verbalise it, he's a smart boy. Yeah, but he looks like a dope. Hello, Trev. And play
3: good
6: something.
3: G'day, boys.
6: Hello,
3: how
6: Trev.
3: Are you?
0: Good, Trev.
3: Hey, how you going? Conflict of interest. Michael Christian, MRO chief. Oh, get off. Not charge. Hello.
6: Yeah.
3: Wake up.
6: Yeah, Trev. I'm with you.
0: Trev, you're on.
6: Well, in fairness to Michael, and the way he's saying it, he's a premiership player for Collingwood. Yeah. Hello, wake up. We get that, Trev. Very funny. He's actually charging them. But it's when it goes to the next phase where it's challenges where they're getting let off.
0: Off.
6: So either Collingwood has the best King's Council the world's ever seen.
0: Yeah.
6: Ever. Ever. Either he is that much better than any other advocate for any other club in the history of the game, or something's wrong.
0: Here's mine. Here's my theory to solving it. Whoever is the chief MRO goes and lives in Darwin and doesn't have the heat of Melbourne coming in on him when he makes a decision.
6: Yeah, but once he's made his judgment,
0: well, no, it goes to the tribunal.
6: Done.
0: But
6: he's
0: I'm
6: done.
0: Saying, but you know, there's a lot of heat on that MRO. You take them out of Melbourne without that heat of 10 clubs coming at you.
6: Uh-huh.
0: I reckon you would not then fear any retribution because you're in Darwin having a 2 litre Darwin stubby.
6: I'd go one further. They'd still have those 2 litre stubbies. I know they have one.
0: I'm going soon. I'm going to find one.
6: Just make it the AFL. Just get away from the VFL. I mean, simple.
0: Good luck.
7: Base it in Darwin. 1 minute to five. Jimmy Bartel to come up next.
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10: 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A bit like this one. I'm so done with scammers. We want you to know, we're on it. 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
13: Down to 5 tonight, sunny tomorrow and 16. With the 5 o'clock news, I'm Mel Usher. There's been a house fire at Aberfoyle Park. Casey Miller from the CFS says they were called to Idlewild Avenue around 3 this afternoon.
14: On arrival, crews found the fire had spread into the ceiling and multiple rooms in the house. Crews were able to extinguish the fire within 15 minutes and prevent it from spreading throughout the remainder of the house.
13: One person was home at the time. The damage bill has been put at $250,000. Adelaide Crows star Josh Worrell has been reported by police after hitting a pedestrian last week. More from Kendall Brettig.
15: The crash happened on Port Road at Woodville on Friday morning as Worrell was heading to training. He took the injured 29-year-old man to hospital and waited while he was treated. Both men later reported the collision to police. Following investigations, Worrell's now been reported for aggravated driving without due care and failing to present to police within 90 minutes after a crash which resulted in injury. The Crows have put out a statement saying they're aware of the development, but as it's now the subject of legal proceedings, the club's not in a position to provide any further detail.
13: Telstra is now accepting compensation claims from businesses and individuals impacted by last week's network outage. Customers can apply through the telco's website with submissions assessed on a case-by-case basis. Lawyer Paul McGurr warns proving exact financial losses will be the biggest hurdle.
16: You don't know if no one could get through to your particular business who you've actually lost. So that's going to be the issue for the customers, of course. And I can only imagine Telstra are going to make people work in order to try and give them compensation.
13: Overseas, and Donald Trump is threatening Iran with a new wave of airstrikes.
17: We're going to hit them very hard tonight. We're going to hit them very hard tomorrow night. We're going to hit them very hard the night after. And then next week it gets really bad for them because next week comes the power plants. Next week comes the bridges. We're going to knock out all their power plants. We're going to knock out all their bridges unless they get to the table and negotiate.
13: Trump has backed down on his threat to impose tolls on shipping in the Strait of Hormuz. Darren Hinch will be farewelled with a state funeral in Victoria. It will be held in Melbourne on Monday. Speakers will include Ray Martin. Hinch passed away last week at the age of 82. Now turning to 5AA Sport, and with Connor Rosie and Zach Butters sidelined, Willem Drew will captain Port this weekend. They play Frio at home on Saturday. Miles Bergman full of praise for Drew.
18: Yeah, I think he's been such a great leader of the club for such a long time now, well loved amongst the group, and he drives a standards game day and always pushing the boys throughout training, so it'll be really good to see how he leads game day, and I think we're all excited about what he's got to bring.
13: And Port Adelaide is looking at a debutant this weekend. Baylon O'Brien is set to make his AFL debut. Well, Nicky Winmar has been stripped of his place in the Australian Football Hall of Fame. More from Kiara Parker.
19: The AFL Commission has removed the former Saints champion after he was found guilty earlier this month of 3 assault charges involving violence against a woman. St Kilda has also suspended his place in the club's Hall of Fame, pending the outcome of any appeal. Commission Chair Craig Drummond says violence against women has no place in the community or the game, and while Winmar's contribution to football is acknowledged, he says the findings make his continued Hall of Fame membership inappropriate. It comes after Winmar's bronze statue at Perth's Optus Stadium was removed earlier this month.
13: Now checking 5AA traffic.
20: Afternoon at Clearview, broken down truck to look out for. It's on Hampstead Road near Folland Avenue. Really big delays outbound through there. Regency Park Road, plate to News Green Junction Road near Dunson Road with speeds at 40. Slow going Tapleys Hill Road, Glenelg North, just near Anzac Highway. Quite busy Fullerton Road through Dulwich tonight. Cameras Duthie Street, Malvern. I've got another one sitting up right now, Harvey Avenue at Netley. 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Adelaide's most accurate traffic on 5AA.
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13: Down to 5 tonight, sunny tomorrow 16, Friday sunny and 17, Saturday sunny 18. Right now it's 14 degrees. Now let's hear what's happening on 9 News tonight.
5: I'm Brinton Brankless. Tonight, Crow Josh Worrell to face aggravated driving without due care charges after allegedly hitting a pedestrian on the way to training last week. Why the police commissioner says he can't talk about it. Planes delayed, diverted and circle for hours over Adelaide thanks to thick fog. And the injury-ravaged Power name a stand-in skipper. 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
8: 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Seven people escape a burning share house. Police hunt the arsonist. Plus, a concerning plan to allow more chemicals on Aussie berries.
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7: Still to come, Jimmy Bartel following the Tribunal's bold call on Billy Frampton. 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
7: And back to your calls very shortly as well at 8 minutes after 5, 8223 0000 for a Colac Port Adelaide $50 voucher, the relaxed bus of bootleg social, share plates, wood fire pizzas, and premium dining, of course, and cocktail waterfront views upstairs. 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So get involved with the show, 8223 0000. 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
0: Yeah, each and every week, thanks to Statesman Windows, Jimmy Bartel. Welcome, Jimmy. And, mate, we'll go through Port and the Crows. Rowie will touch on the Crows. But Port Adelaide, just this week, how's your boots? Have you polished them up? We're just a little short on personnel. Is there any chance we could recruit you, mate? But, yeah, injuries have really ravished them.
31: No, I wouldn't mind playing off halfback these days.
0: Yeah.
31: The halfback position is no care and no responsibility, really.
0: It's the new centre, isn't it, of the old days?
31: Yeah. Yeah, it's a magnificent role, and that's why when I work with junior footballers and they all go, I want to be a mid, I go, why don't you want to be at halfback?
0: Exactly.
31: As a good position. Look, they were incredibly brave, though. I think St Kilda got the jump on them, and that was a little bit disappointing from Port Adelaide's perspective. I think they played pretty well at Marvel Stadium. You look across their record, and I think their defence, and I think their defence is a team defence, has been really good this year. There's a clear structure and plan, and when I've seen them live, you can see what they're trying to achieve. Everyone gets up. I think they've improved their defensive ground ball numbers, which I reckon we spoke about a lot last year where they were exposed a little bit. So a big tick for that. No, I think they're incredibly brave in the second half. Now, that doesn't give you wins on the board, and, we are in the win-loss business. But, when Georgiades lands on his head again, you lose Butters, and now Horn France is out. Is Lockie Jones going to be all right? I'm not sure.
0: He's a test.
31: I think he's done a really good job this year, Lockie Jones, because It's allowed them to play a little bit shorter at times. I know not all the time because, you know, they've had Radicalea and Zirk Thatcher at different times to be alongside Alir, but at different times they've allowed him to sort of play up a little bit and then still have that mobility to do what I just spoke about as team defence. So they're the walking wounded at the moment, but, you know, again, for an incredibly proud club, and I'm telling you guys stuff that you already know, that you want to win premierships, but just being another rung down the ladder is not a bad thing when we come to the Dougie Cochran sweepstakes.
1: Correct. And Timmy knows that. Come on, Timmy, pick a winner.
0: Hey, no, I'm not. No, I'm
1: you
0: not,
1: want to just keep winning?
0: I pick my best team and I try and win every week.
1: Okay, very cool. Well, you're going to miss out, Dougie. You won't have enough inventory.
31: No, well, the thing, the bonus is now, and silly why they did it at this time, or this year, when they should have, my strongest opinion on is, you know, if history tells us anything, it was a good time to be good and a bad time to be bad when Gold Coast and the Suns came in. So why wouldn't you have all 18 clubs as strong as possible? And that means Port Adelaide, Essendon, Carlton in particular, why didn't you give them the same rules that everyone has been working under until Tassie come in and then use Tassie as the time to bring in these new rules? So the only thing is if they get too high up the ladder, Port Adelaide now, you don't get that additional pick if he's bid on.
1: Yeah, no, nah, you're spot on. I think you're 100% right. Were Crows that good or were Suns that bad?
31: A bit of both.
1: Yeah.
31: A bit of both, I think. I think the Suns stink and they've got some clear attitude problems. And, you know, Damien Hardwick's tried every sort of angle possible. If you go back and let's go through them, as he put it on his team, he didn't tackle. We hate Darwin, so it was fixturing. Then he went the media because, you know, all of us are supposedly got bad defensive edits and how dare we analyse a highly talented team for not defending. Then he's gone again at, you know, everybody else and now we can't win. We can't make finals. So he's tried every trick in the book. And probably the bit that encapsulates the most is, yes, we hear the line, oh, we play on the edge. But your season's on the line and Mac Andrew gives away an additional goal, you know, after that Ben Keys and he's just abusing the umpire. Look, I know the umpires, sometimes we say, oh, they can be a bit sensitive, but they're not going to cop being abused all day long. Well, that's just junk. Then that's completely selfish. Mm. Like, your team, it's just so you feel good about yourself, you're going to abuse an umpire. Who cares if I cost my team a goal? We're only playing for our season. So they're bad. But the good thing about the Crows, their defence is stacking up. Can they get the big forwards really rolling? I love the form of Big Fog the last couple of weeks, but the big filthy get rolling because it's actually kind of amazing. The two leading goal kickers this year is Rochelle and Key. So can they get the big guys rolling?
1: Yeah, that's a good one. Damien Hardwick's just full of excuses at the moment. I don't know what the connection problem is there, but they're certainly not playing the way they should. I mean, they've lost their last seven. But I think a bigger, badder look is that Jamara Ugle-Hagan and Mac Andrew footage at the State of Origin walking out of a toilet together, and not only a toilet, a disabled toilet. What the?
31: Yeah, I'm waiting for the gymnastics now from the Gold Coast Suns.
1: It's coming.
31: Yeah, so I'm so fascinated by this one, and you know, how do you spin it? We've all been in the big wide real world, and I think everyone is making big assumptions, but that they're only assumptions at this stage, and we probably can't comment too much further. But I'm going to enjoy whether someone's going to stand in front of a microphone. I'm probably tipping they're not, but we'll get the little release. What are you expecting? I reckon 5 o'clock on a Friday, we'll get some little PR release from the Gold Coast Suns, won't we?
1: Well, they basically said nothing to look at here.
0: They're backing him in.
1: Yeah.
31: Todd, I think they'll be asked to explain themselves to somebody clearly. AFL House, won't they?
0: Should I look in the classifieds, perhaps on Friday in the Herald Sun or something?
1: Or should there be a bit of target testing?
31: We don't know. We don't know. We're only making assumptions.
1: Okay.
0: Jimmy, I don't subscribe to, and there's a lot of it when you're interstate, that Collingwood are favoured and they get favours in all sorts of, and what would you say? Rubber the green goes their way on occasions. I've got to say, they're building a case, though. Billy Frampton gets off again. Crisp gets off and the like. I just felt that maybe more the Billy Frampton one, I felt sorry for Paul Curtis, the North Melbourne player who's been done twice for
1: Same action.
0: Well, I would just say, yeah, and I know we always talk to Jimmy about outcome and all that, but I just thought to myself, Paul Curtis must be sitting there going, I got three games twice.
31: Yeah, I think everyone's doing that, and I think everyone went Paul Curtis. I think that was the first two words out of their mouth, and we're left scratching our head. But again, I'd love someone from the AFL to tell us why the MRO, the

0: At Roberts just earlier in the show that the Swans no chance.
1: Again, it's on the back of their last five games. They rate 18th for stoppage differential. And on the SCG, you've got to win stoppage. Stoppage, you win games, you get field territory, all that. The Crows' pressure this year, they're number one. 192 they average, which is a massive number, and they beat them last year by 90 points at the SCG. So I said, Matty, you're no chance. Now, it's just a, don't attack that. It's just a comment. 8223 0000 Do you agree? Hey, that song, Little Diddy, about Jack and Diane. What's a diddy? Little Diddy is a
2: little diddy. It's like a little short story.
1: That's it. Mm. That's a great song, isn't it? Mm. What year? What was the album?
2: 1982.
1: Oh, stop it. I reckon
2: John Cougar Mellencamp.
1: John Cougar. I reckon that's your fullback year. If I ask you, you go 82, and you just know I don't know.
2: Oh, well, look it up, just in case I'm wrong.
1: That's your thing, isn't it?
0: It's 82.
1: Yeah, that's your thing, isn't it? It's amazing. Yeah. So Nick Karasoulis is the same. Chris Dittmar is the same.
2: The reason I know that is I learnt to play it. And it was 1982, I was in year 11. Okay. So that's why I always relate it back to
1: acoustic.
2: Where I was. Yeah.
1: Yeah. That's so clever to do that.
2: My mate of mine was brilliant, and he would pick up all those things by ear because we didn't have cheap music or anything. No. So he used to listen to the radio.
0: Real talent.
2: And he could,
1: that's a musician. If you can hear it and play it, you are a true musician.
2: And then he'd go, I think it goes like this. He was brilliant. Like, he did, in year 12, he did classical guitar as a lesson. And he went for the exam and he came out and I said, how'd you go? He said, I think I did all right. 92% for the practical. So that's playing. Okay. 92%.
1: Wow.
2: So he's brilliant, right? He went back in for the theoretical, came out. I said, how'd you go? He got 20%.
1: So no good with theory. Did he take it anywhere?
2: He didn't like the paperwork.
1: Did he take it anywhere?
2: Mate, you go around Adelaide anywhere and this bloke will be playing acoustic somewhere. He is brilliant. Sam Clemente. Wow. G'day, Sam, your champion.
1: Oh, I know that name for some reason.
2: He is.
1: Because I've seen him on, you go to the Rams. Yeah,
2: correct.
1: Sam
2: plays everywhere. He plays everywhere. He's played with Cass several times.
1: Can he sing?
2: Amazingly. Yeah, he is good at everything. Like in musical world, he is amazing.
1: He needs to join the Hindley Street Country Club. They're playing at the Adelaide Entertainment Centre coming up.
2: Yeah, they are. Well, we used to busk in the mall. So he's come a long way from busking in the mall with me.
1: Have you busked?
2: Is
1: that the word, busked?
2: Just bus.
1: In the mall.
2: It used to cost us 50 cents to buy the license in 1982, and we would go into the mall, and you weren't allowed to stay in any one spot longer than 30 minutes. And an inspector would come up and go, move on, you blokes, move on.
1: What was your best day back then? $5?
2: Oh, no.
1: Did anyone give you crispies or just $2 coins?
2: Oh, normally coins. Fair bit of coins and roast. But no, we went home. I reckon
1: he's always been a
0: Timmy's
1: cashy.
0: A cashy man.
1: Yeah. You've always been
0: where it started.
2: Oh, some bloke tried to drop a cheque in there. I said, get out.
1: Can't cash them, mate.
2: $17.50 each, I reckon it was, we raised. Yeah. $35 we raised.
1: Some people travel the world being buskers.
2: Yeah. Well, this guy could. He was so good. I was just his backup man.
1: Were you really?
2: He was amazing.
1: What a great story. So you've played at the Fringe. You've busked.
2: Mm. Yeah, I haven't done the entertainment centre yet. But
1: you might have to go out there with Con and the team.
2: I'll go out the front.
1: How good's that?
0: That is awesome. Classic.
1: That's a great story.
0: Man of many talents, our Timmy G. It's 28 after 5. Adam Kelly from the Crows after the headlines.
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3: Good evening, Mel Usher with the news headlines. Fire has caused $250,000 damage to a house at Aberfoyle Park. Artificial intelligence companies will have to adhere to a set of mandatory standards as part of new rules flagged by the federal government. New Zealand has recorded its first case of the deadly H5 bird flu. And in sport, Baylen O'Brien is set to make his AFL debut for Port against Frio this weekend. Now checking 5AA traffic.
4: Evening there at Penfield. A crash getting sorted. The north-south motorway near the Northern Expressway. Another collision at Paradise to look out for. Darley Road near Lower Northeast Road. And good news, a broken down truck from earlier is getting cleared at Clearview. Hampstead Road near Folland Avenue. Slow going, Fullerton Road through Dulwich. Quite busy, Tapleys Hill Road near Glenelg North and Anzac Highway. 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Adelaide's most accurate traffic on 5AA.
3: The 5AA forecast, down to 5 tonight, sunny tomorrow 16. Right now it's 12 degrees. We'll have more news at 6 on 5AA, always Adelaide.
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8: 27 minutes to 6 here on this Wednesday evening. Still time for your calls. Tim Payne from the Strikers to join us very soon. Big changes to the Big Bash for this upcoming summer and beyond. Whether you're blocks the size of Adelaide Oval or the goal square, build with Sterling Holmes.
1: Yeah, well, Crows gun defender Josh Worrell has been charged by SA Police with aggravated driving without due care. Joining us, Crows GM of football, Adam Kelly. Adam, thanks for your time.
9: Afternoon, Rowie and Timmy.
1: We've all read the presser from the club. What other detail can you share with us?
9: Yeah, look, whilst we appreciate there's going to be a lot of interest in the matter, but given it's subject to legal proceedings, we're not prepared to share any detail at the moment other than what the club has released today by way of statement.
1: Were you surprised he was charged?
9: No, I don't think there's any surprise in that. But yeah, I can't shed any more detail on the matter.
1: And I get that. But did he, as reported, take the victim to hospital? Can you share that as being a fact or not?
9: Yeah, we can confirm that. And that was contained in the SAPOL statement that was released today.
1: Okay, fantastic. How is he, by the way? What's his headspace? What's the headspace of Josh right now?
9: Oh, look, he's certainly been shaken by what has happened over the past 5 days. There's no doubt in that. I think we could all understand that it would be a pretty frightening situation for him to have gone through. And, you know, the responsibility of him now is to, you know, when it comes to the football side of things, the task ahead of him is Saturday night and ensuring that his focus is on his role and what the team needs and when it's time to form. And that's the reality of it for him. And, you know, he, along with the rest of our squad, have sort of been able to demonstrate the ultimate professionals when it comes to directing their focus while dealing with personal circumstances or challenges or difficulties like he's facing at the moment.
1: Yeah, well, he's a great lad. He'll do that, and he certainly did last weekend as well. There's no talk of him being stood down because he's been charged?
9: No, we're not contemplating that. No, we're supporting him as best we can at the moment, but no, that's not being contemplated.
1: So he's definitely playing Friday night?
9: Yes, he'll definitely play Friday night.
1: Okay, and did he had to address the playing group at all, or no?
9: No, not at this point.
1: Okay.
9: You know, the focus is on him cooperating with the initial police investigation and then now working through those legal proceedings, but at the right time, as can be expected by everyone. You know, the club will need to go into more detail at the right time, and, yep. and Josh will need to, you know, also address the matter at the right time as well.
1: When's it listed for hearing?
9: No, I'm not aware of any dates that have been set.
1: Okay. And when you look at aggravated driving without due care, it could be on the phone, it could be speeding, it could be running a red light. Are you willing to share any of which of those three it was?
9: No, I can't share any details, sorry.
1: Okay. And our SA Police Commissioner is on the board. From where you sit as the GM of football, is that a conflict of interest?
9: I looked at not from where I sit, and I guess that as is the case with anyone who sits on a board, when conflicts do arise, I guess the important thing is to make sure that you declare that you do have a conflict, and I guess that would be the expectation, and Grant's an experienced board member, so
1: yeah, and it's corporate governance 101, and you'll be doing that, no doubt. Well done.
0: Hey Adam, on to the football, my friend. No, winning form is good form. 8 out of the last 10 you've won. There you go.
9: Yeah, look, we've really recovered in our season after what was a little bit of a rocky start, winning one of our first four, to put ourselves in a position now that after 17 games we're sitting fifth on the ladder. I think great credit to what the coaches and players have been able to do, and given the position we've put ourselves in, we think we can look forward to what great opportunity and possibilities that the lie ahead of us. It obviously only eventuates if we continue to win, and that has to be the focus week on week. But, you know, to recover from the start that we had to the season to where we are here after 17 games, I think is great credit to everyone.
0: Yeah, since the break, it seems like the things you wanted to work on have sort of come to fruition. So that would be pleasing as well, that when you have that, you know, that stop down, that you're able to respond and get that result.
9: Yeah, I think in the main, we obviously had a fairly significant hiccup against Port Adelaide, who were just far too good for us on that occasion. But in the main, a lot of what we focused on in that mid-season bye has played itself out positively for us. And even the way we've been able to respond to that disappointing performance against Port Adelaide, especially, you know, from our midfield, who were being heavily scrutinised after that game. I think the way they've responded against West Coast and Gold Coast is credit to them, and shown what they're capable of doing in what's been sort of two dominant midfield performances across the last 2 weeks.
1: Well, I haven't gotten over that showdown 60. I wasn't happy to hear that it's just a blimp or a hiccup. Was it a blimp? Was it just an outrider?
9: It appears that way when you look over 13 weeks. We went 10-3, including that one of those three losses being that showdown. It did appear to be an outlier. We had a pretty disappointing performance against Brisbane earlier in the year as well. But I think one thing that our members and fans can say about our team is we pretty consistently turn up and really play with that intensity. I mean, we're the number one pressure team in the competition at the moment, and we're up for the fight and the contest. But to Port Adelaide's credit, they sort of won that energy battle on that occasion, and that'll smart for 6 months or whatever it'll be until we get that opportunity again in Showdown 61. But it was certainly a disappointing night, but we've responded well.
1: Yeah, number one in the AFL for pressure. It's a bloody good stat, that one. You got the offence right. The defence has been superb. Tex playing or resting this week?
9: Well, look, it's yet to be finalised, but I think as Nixie might have just declared yesterday, we will have games across the balance of the year where Tex will get managed, and he won't be the only one either. There'll be others that will have to consider giving a rest, hopefully ahead of a finals campaign. We're in a reasonable position because of player availability and just what's happened across the course of the year. We've had a number of key players who've missed some games, which the silver lining in all of that was that in this back part of the year, hopefully they've got, you know, the freshen up and they're ready for a finals campaign mentally and physically. So our management issues mightn't be as significant as what they possibly were last year, where most of our key players played almost every game or every game. Yeah. So the silver lining in some of those injuries has been that we've had that freshen up already.
1: No doubt about that. Great learnings from last year. Is McAndrew one of the ones that you might have to look at maybe having a rest?
9: Yeah, I think logically you would look at, you know, he hasn't played many AFL games prior to this year. I think he had three. So, you know, to think that he's played every game to this point,
1: yep,
9: he's a real warrior out there for us. That takes its toll. We will and have taken some opportunities to manage him a little bit with game time. We're in a position last week that we're able to do that, where he only played some 55% or 56% game time. So we could look at that if games permitted us, not that we're expecting that on Friday night. But, yeah, there might be an occasion coming up in the balance of the year where we might have to think about giving him a rest.
1: Okay, let's go around the table. Timmy, are you resting Tex this week versus Sydney on Friday night?
0: I'm not.
1: Are you, Sam?
8: I wouldn't.
1: Okay, I am. What are you doing, Adam?
9: I'll sleep on it. we'll work it out before 5:45 tomorrow night.
1: It just makes sense. Hey, anyway, hey, Adam, thank you. Well done. We know Josh Worrell, I do personally, to be one of the highest quality lads. He's an absolute ripper, a clean living lad. Let's hope he can get the support he needs to around the club. He certainly will get that. It's the best place for him. He responded last week. He will this week. He plays Friday. He'll keep playing, and we'll see what happens with those charges. And let's hope we can get on top of that. And the lad that got hit, I guess, is okay, which is fantastic. Adam, thanks for your time.
9: Thanks, Jan.
1: Well done. Adam Kelly, LA. It is hard to talk about something that's in front of the court. So, you know, you can press as much as you can press. Well, get you bagged don't. On the text line. Well, what's the point? Yeah. We asked, is he in a good headspace? Yes, he is. Is he going to be stood down? No, he won't. Yeah. Hasn't been discussed. Is he going to play Friday night? Absolutely, he is.
0: You handled that. Well, the thing about it is nobody wants to prejudice a case either. So you've just got to be very careful.
1: That is exactly right. But we got the information we needed. The lad's doing well. He'll be supported and he'll keep playing. And the lad that was hit, I guess it was a lad, that's the report.
8: Yep, 29-year-old Mar.
1: Stitches in his head.
8: Five stitches.
1: Take to the hospital, which he confirmed was done, is okay. So let's just let the courts take their action.
8: Well said. It is 17 minutes to six. Whether your block's the size of Adelaide Oval or the goal square, build with Sterling Holmes. Next, we're going to speak to an absolute champion of Australian swimming, Ariane Titmus, who's finished up and now is going to be commentating in the Glasgow Commonwealth Games for Channel 7. She joins us next. Here's traffic.
4: At Penfield, a crash to look out for. The North South Motorway near the Northern Expressway. Paradise, a crash there. Darley Road near Lower North East Road. And Clearview, broken down truck getting cleared. Hampstead Road near Folland Avenue. Busy South Road, Edwardstown, with the camera, Harvey Avenue, Netley. There's so much to see on Netflix this weekend. Thrills with I Will Find You, Mystery with Enola Holmes 3, and the timeless charm A Little House on the Prairie. What will you discover next on Netflix? Adelaide's most accurate traffic on 5AA.
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8: 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The fixture has been released and there's a lot to go through with the Big Bash changes. There are so many, and what's to come in the future with T20 cricket in Australia. We'll go through all that very shortly and more of your calls. And South Australia's Caravan Camping and Outdoor Sale is on next Thursday to Sunday at the Adelaide Showground. 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
0: The Glasgow 2026 Commonwealth Games starts Friday, 24th of July, exclusive, live and free on 7 and 7 Plus Sport.
1: Yeah, and I'm looking forward to this. 7-time Com Games gold medalist Ariane Titmus joins the 7 coverage from the pool deck. She joins us now. Ariana, welcome.
18: Thanks, guys, for having me. I can't believe how quickly time's flown and we're at the game.
1: Mm. Oh, can't wait. They promise to be great games, don't they?
18: Yeah, I think it's going to be wonderful. Although it's 10 sports and a compact program, I think that our Aussie team really packs a punch. I mean, from a swimming perspective, we've got some great gold medal hopes and I'm very excited to be over there.
1: Strong men's and women's teams. Give us a couple of absolute Monties for us.
18: Oh, we've got a few. We're very spoiled. I think on the men's side, it'd be hard to go past Cam McAvoy, the newly crowned world record holder in the men's 50 freestyle. Kyle Chalmers, such a veteran of our team, and I'm sure he'll be very successful over there. Sam Short, he's seriously someone on the rise that we have to watch out for. He swam brilliantly at the trials and was within a tenth of a second of Ian Thorpe's Australian record in the 400. So he has a real chance to do something over there that no one's done before and win the 4, 8 and 1500 at one game.
0: Wow.
18: And then the women's side, I mean, we've had a few retirements over the past few years.
0: Good self.
18: But you know, we're so lucky that we've got so many wonderful athletes coming through. I think that Molly O'Callaghan, of course, you can't go past her. Yeah. Lani Pallister, she's been swimming very well of late. So lots to look forward to.
0: Hey, on the Paralympic side, Mia Hogan, just 14 years of age. Do you know much about her?
18: I've met Mia. I met her briefly after trials. And 14, her and her family were just over the moon. I just think that for someone of her age, especially, you know, going into your first experience on an Australian team as a para athlete with the combined integration of able-bod and para, it's going to be such an incredible experience for Mia. I would just tell her to soak it all up and learn as much as she can. But at 14, really, she should just be having fun, because how many 14-year-olds are at Commonwealth Games?
0: Yeah, I tell you what, couldn't take the smile off her face, I reckon. And, you know, for mine, Ariane, we nearly didn't have these Comm Games, and it'd be really sad if it wasn't. There's such a rich history, isn't there?
18: Yeah, there really is. I think as Australians in particular, we really prioritise these games. I know when I was an athlete, although, yes, the Commonwealth Games aren't as big as the Olympic Games, they're still a really big part of our culture and our history as a country and our history in sport. I think that winning gold medals at a Commonwealth Games is a really prestigious achievement, and I do hope that it continues to have that legacy attached to the Games. I hope that it does continue on in years to come. I know with the smaller program and, you know, there's no village, it probably won't be the Games that we've had in the past. But I do hope that Glasgow do a great job for the athletes, and we can continue to see these games every 4 years.
1: Hear, I hope they do. The 3x3 basketball, I'm looking forward to that. Always love the lawn bowls, because my nanny represented the Comm Games at lawn bowls many a year ago. So,
18: really?
1: Yeah, and netball. There's the artistic gymnastics. So the games with those team sports I love. And I had to look. I got this one right, I think. There's no break dancing, so we won't get to see Ray Gun.
18: No break dancing, but we are lucky that the sports included in the games. We are quite successful at. Look, our netball girls, they're brilliant.
1: How good,
18: They're so successful over so many years. You know, cycling,
1: boxing, gymnastics.
18: Boxing, weightlifting. I do think that we've got a real chance at having a wonderful games and bringing home a nice little purse of medals.
1: Beautiful.
0: Yeah, speaking with Ariane Titmus, a legend in swimming, no doubt about that. 7-time Commonwealth Game gold medalist, and we're going to the Comm Games in Glasgow. It's going to start next Friday, the 24th of July. Now, Ariane, your early days of media and commentating, how have you liked it so far?
18: I've really enjoyed it. I think that, I certainly never thought that I would end up in this space. Saying that, I did used to pretend to be my dad when I was little and pretend to read the news like he did, but I never seriously thought that I would end up in the broadcasting industry, but I guess it naturally kind of happened. I realised throughout my swimming career that I was quite a natural speaker and started, you know, speaking on the speaking circuit and tried my hand at commentating while I was still swimming, and it was the natural progression for me, but I've thoroughly enjoyed it. It's certainly not as easy as it looks. It doesn't matter how talented you are. You know, I very well would know that the Bruce McAvaneys of the world would work extremely hard to be the race callers that they are. And, you know, you've got to really know your stuff and prepare as best you can. It's almost like preparing for a race. You want to go in with as much preparation as possible so you can deliver what you want to say with confidence. But more than that, I'm not doing this for myself. Yes, I enjoy it, but I'm doing this because I hope that my voice can shine a light on swimming to more and more people that haven't followed the sport in the past. I hope we get more people following our greatest ever Olympic sport and shine a light on our incredible athletes, because the legacy that the Australian swim team has created for this country and the pressure that the swim team has put under every time we compete for Australia is immense, I believe, more than any other sport. And so I just want to do the best job that I can for our athletes and then for people at home to learn more and more about our wonderful sport.
1: Oh, beautifully said. A star and a pro in the pool now on pool deck. Maybe not so. Packing your bags. You fly out tomorrow and you let us know that you haven't packed. Now get going, Ariana, and pack wisely.
0: Yeah, whatever you pack.
18: Oh, look, I don't need too much. I'm not competing, you know. I'm just gonna make sure I got some undies and socks and, you know,
0: the essentials, as Mum would have said.
1: The essentials.
0: And make sure they're clean. Hey, Ariane, just before you go, I'm just wondering, when you're standing there poolside and interviewing and the like, does it feel unnatural? I reckon when you're first out of something, I reckon it feels a bit unnatural because preparation would have been to swim, and now your preparation is completely different because you're talking about whoever's in that pool. Did it feel a little unnatural to begin with?
18: Yeah, it felt... I think the hardest part was to separate myself out of the team, because when I was chatting to people on pool deck post-race, I still felt like I was a team member chatting to them.
0: Yeah.
18: And I found myself, you know, using the word we a lot, but I had to keep reminding myself, no, you're a has-been now, you know, you're no longer
0: and a very good
18: one of those. But I honestly, I haven't found the transition hard. I've actually found it unbelievably, you know, as seamless as it could possibly be. I've found that watching the swimming as an onlooker now, I feel so much more emotional than I ever did while I was in that sort of swimming bubble. I think because I was so focused on my goals, it was all relative to me. Like winning Olympic gold was just normal in my life. But I think now that I've actually detached from it all and realized how incredible it is to perform on the world stage, when I watch our athletes do it now, I feel a lot more emotion, which I think is really cool. But I'm still great mates with so many of the swimmers. So my job's actually easy because I can just have wonderful conversations with my friends on pool deck after they win medals.
1: Well, how good.
0: Amazing stuff, mate. You'd be a great mentor as well, no doubt about that. So continue this marvellous career that you're entering into of commentating and media. I think you're going to be a success as you were at swimming. Ariana Titmus, thank you very much for your time.
18: Thanks, guys.
8: Super stuff. Ariane Titmus, and that will be worth watching. Can't believe it starts next Friday, and it'll be on Channel 7 live and free from Glasgow. 6:03, time for the news. 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
3: Down to 5 tonight, sunny tomorrow and 16. With the 6 o'clock news, I'm Mel Usher. Fire has caused extensive damage to a home at Aberfoyle Park. The alarm was raised on Idlewild Avenue around 3 this afternoon. Casey Miller from the CFS says the cause is yet to be determined.
4: One occupant was home at the time of the fire and was assessed on scene by SA Ambulance paramedics. Due to extensive smoke damage to the house, damages are estimated around $250,000.
3: Adelaide Crow Josh Worrell has now been reported for aggravated driving without due care and failing to present to police within 90 minutes after a crash which resulted in injury, and will face court at a later date. He allegedly ran a red light and hit a pedestrian on Port Road at Woodville last Friday. Worrell took the injured man to hospital and waited while he was treated. Crow's head of football, Adam Kelly, has told Rowie and Timmy G how Josh is doing.
5: Oh, look, he's certainly been shaken by what has happened over the past 5 days. There's no doubt in that. I think we could all understand that.
1: Yeah.
5: It would be a pretty frightening situation for him to have gone through.
3: The Prime Minister has outlined a suite of new measures to regulate the growth of artificial intelligence. Nelson Scott has the details.
6: AI companies will have to adhere to a set of national standards as Labor seeks to make Australia one of the first countries to regulate the technology. Data centres will be forced to generate their own power and conserve water, while AI developers will need to seek permission to use the work of Australian artists on their platforms. An Office of Artificial Intelligence will also be established within Anthony Albanese's department, responsible for overseeing the technology.
7: We can make AI indeed stand for Australia's interests.
6: Opposition leader Angus Taylor says the PM's plan will just add unnecessary layers of red tape.
9: What he's announced is an office in an office, inside his own office. He's going to have another office.
6: Some businesses and unions have welcomed the government's AI strategy.
3: Latest data shows more than 14,000 businesses became insolvent in the 2025-26 financial year. ASIC figures suggest around 30 businesses per day have gone bust since May 2022. Well, fresh figures show RSV cases have overtaken influenza and COVID-19 for the first time. The Immunisation Foundation of Australia report shows around 722,000 Australians aged over 75 received their free RSV jab, while 1.76 million in the same age group got the flu shot. IFA Executive Director Catherine Hughes says there's a clear vaccine coverage gap.
10: People who want to protect themselves at winter time but haven't taken all the steps, and RSV vaccine is a really important thing to protect from serious RSV and pneumonia.
3: Now turning to 5AA sport, and there'll be a new face playing for Port on the weekend. Baylon O'Brien will make his AFL debut against Freo on Saturday. He explains how he found out.
11: Yeah, we were just down in the rooms, didn't really have any clue at all, and then next minute, jumped by all the boys, swarmed by them. So, yeah, no, it's pretty cool. I'm over the moon.
3: The AFL Commission has removed Nicky Winmar from the Australian Football Hall of Fame. Alex Riddell has the story.
27: Former St Kilda player Nicky Winmar was, earlier this month, found guilty of dragging a woman by the hair and hitting her head against a door. He has now been stripped of his Australian Football Hall of Fame honour. AFL Commission Chairman Craig Drummond says violence against women has no place in the community or the game, while his former club St Kilda have suspended him from the club's Hall of Fame. It comes after a statue at Perth Stadium of Winmar's stand against racism during a game in 1993 was torn down under a directive from the WA government.
3: And it will be another early morning for soccer fans tomorrow. The second World Cup semi-final will be played between England and Argentina. Now checking 5AA traffic.
1: Evening there at Regency Park Road, plate to News Green Junction Road near Dunstan Avenue. Got speeds at 40 through there. She's super slow tonight. Prospect Road heading outbound towards Green Junction Road, and super busy South Road through Henley Beach Road and South Donald Rapid Drive. Canberra tonight, Commercial Road, Port Adelaide to look out for too. 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Adelaide's most accurate traffic on 5AA.
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3: Down to 5 tonight, sunny tomorrow 16, Friday sunny and 17, Saturday sunny 18. Right now it's 11 degrees. Now let's hear what's happening on 9 News tonight.
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1: Been into all of those areas, don't you worry about that. I tell you what, the BBL season is coming up and our Adelaide Strike is looking to have a better season. It starts 16th of December for us, but it's an away game. Our first home game is actually the Christmas game, the 23rd of December game, when we take on the Thunder. The coach of the Adelaide Strikers, Tim Payne, joins us. G'day, Tim.
13: Afternoon, gents. How are you?
1: Excellent, excellent. Now, how's the squad shaping up?
13: Yeah, not too bad. I think we're still waiting, like most teams, waiting on some rules around overseas players, privatisation, salary cap, all that kind of stuff. So I think everyone's pretty hopeful that that will be sorted out in the next couple of weeks. We'll get some real clarity around it, and then we can attack sort of that overseas part. Obviously, you get three of those, so it's a big part of your squad, and most of the time they're sort of your key positions as well. But yeah, look, we're reasonably happy with where we're at. We didn't have the season we would have liked last year, but we got some good games into a a young core of South Australian guys like Liam Scott and Lloyd Pope and Jerzy Wardia, Jason Sanger, Mac Harvey. So we're building a strong local core, which I think all the successful BBL franchises have done in the past. And yeah, hopefully we can get some rules and some clarity around the overseas stuff and make some moves in the next few months.
1: What do you think of the private ownership side of it? Do you think that's the way we need to go as a competition?
13: It's a really good question. And to be fair, I mean, it doesn't interest me too much. I haven't sort of looked into the pros and cons of it a hell of a lot. I mean, obviously, to compete money-wise with some of the other leagues around the world, I think it makes sense. But the trade-off there is what happens to your own summer and your own pathways. And, you know, the strength of Australian cricket for a long time has been the pathway and the process that's underneath the test team. And by, you know, selling our Big Bash and selling, you know, a huge part of our summer, do we potentially tarnish some of that or hinder the development of some of our players under it? But, yeah, I know I have seen pros and cons of both. I'm not sort of set either way. I don't mind the fact that CA at the moment have said half the teams can go and look and see what comes back and see how it works. And then if, you know, a team like Adelaide or South Australian Cricket Association want to sit back and look and see how it works out, I think that makes sense as well.
1: As far as scheduling goes, I know we've been talking with people over the years about trying to get in sync, if you like, with the other competitions. And one of those was getting the private ownership would help with balancing, say, the UAE competition and our competition and the like. Is it any better this year? Because it's one of the things I think we struggle with maintaining those internationals or the locals sometimes that take off to those other comps.
13: Yeah, it's frustrating, isn't it? Mm. And it must be for fans as well, I imagine. But, yeah, I mean, it's interesting. I think I read some news actually just late this afternoon that one of the teams, the Desert Vipers, might have pulled out of the ILT, which is the one in Dubai, where that's the one that irks me a little bit. It's it's supposed to be there to grow cricket in the UAE, and most of the teams have up to 9 or 10 overseas players and one local who normally bats at 11 and doesn't bowl. So I'm not sure what that's doing for the growth of the game in that area, and that's what we want ultimately. So I think at some stage, and I've said this a few times, I mean, I don't know the ins and outs of it, but I think the ICC at some stage is got to take control and stop sanctioning so many competitions and particularly ones that don't have a lot of worth to growing the game.
1: Yeah, that makes total sense. Were the Strikers asked to play in India, and do you support that move with the BBL round one in India?
13: Yeah, I think all teams were asked to put a case forward. I'm not sure how they ended up with the Perth Scorchers and the Melbourne Renegades. You'll have to ask Cricket Australia that. But no, I think, look, it's a good move. It grows coverage of our game. And obviously Cricket India is a huge part of, you know, the viewership and the finance of the game. So for us to sort of spread our wings into India, I think, really exciting for the Big Bash. And, you know, I've read some stuff even in the last week that potentially there might be an IPL game in the coming years in Australia. So, yeah, any move into India is a good move, I think.
1: Yeah, OK. Who are you after with those three spots? Who have you got your eye on?
13: I don't like to go into names so much, but, no, we're sort of looking at what types of players we want and what might fit our needs. And, you know, I don't mind telling you, at the moment we're sort of after a really aggressive top order batter. I think you've seen a few of them take the BBL by storm, and one of them's been our captain, Matt Short, over the years. So someone to take a bit of pressure off him. He's been, you know, I think a 2- or 3-time player of the year over the last 3 or 4 seasons. So someone to take the pressure off him. And then I think, you know, one of the hardest things to do in T20 cricket is to bowl death overs, and with the Big Bash, when you've got that surge one in the middle of the of your bowling overs and there's only 2 out, you need an absolute expert defensive bowler. So they're probably 2 of our key priorities at this stage.
1: Okay, well, Trev Head's an aggressive top-order batsman. Rashid Khan's not bad at the closing overs.
13: there's 2 strikers legends, and unfortunately I don't think we'll be seeing either of them. I think signed his life away with the Mumbai franchises and plays for them all over the world. And Heddy's obviously got an incredibly busy 12 months coming up. I think they've got 20-something test matches. So, and unfortunately for us that, New Zealand are here for a test series, and I think they go straight to India for a really important Border Gavaskar trophy that I imagine Travis Head and your Pat Cummins and Mitchell Starks and Josh Hazlewood, all of our big guns, have really set themselves for that series over the last couple of years. So unfortunately for us as a franchise, I don't think we'll see Heddy, but hopefully the Aussie boys go over to India and do really well.
1: Yeah, we lost a few at home last year, 4 wins, 6 losses. It just never quite got going, certainly at the top of the lineup. Where does the improvement need to come from? What are you hoping we can do this year, Tim?
13: Well, we're hoping, obviously, we want to improve our list with the output of overseas players. But the guys I touched on, I think we've got some real growth out of those 4 or 5 young guys out of South Australia. We got 10 games into all of them pretty much. And the Big Bash is a tough competition with a lot of pressure that you don't get as much in, you know, the 50-over domestic and Shield when you've got millions of people watching, big crowds. So it's something that the younger players aren't used to. So for us to get game time and high-level pressure games into those guys is something we think will hold us in good stead. And obviously, you know, we need to upskill as well. We need to get better in a number of areas. And, a mixture of both of those things, I think, will hold us in good stead.
14: A bloke and name-wise that I'd love to chase, and he's probably contracted.
1: Ben Stokes?
14: No.
1: He got clipped?
14: Yeah.
1: No,
14: Spencer, he did. Spencer Johnson. Any chance of getting him back to
13: his home city? I think Big Spencer's signed long-term at the Brisbane Heat, which can happen. He's gone there and done really well, hasn't he? So and kick-started an Australian white ball career. So he's done well. He'll be hard to get out of there. I don't think Brisbane will be letting him go anytime soon. And in terms of Ben Stokes, I would imagine all 8 franchises in Australia would have reached out to his management in the last couple of weeks.
14: Understandable.
1: Is he a good rooster, Tim? What's he like?
13: Yeah, my experience is with him, absolutely. Yeah, I think he's someone that Aussies like to rile up. I think he sort of plays the game like we play the game, doesn't he? He's a real competitor. He's tough. He likes being the one to change games. So I think there's a fair bit of the way Australians play cricket in Ben Stokes. And, clearly we would be one of the franchises that would love to have a chat to him.
14: Tom Straker, Queensland lad. Tell us about him.
13: Yeah, Strakes, he's a really good prospect. Big, strong, young fella out of New South Wales originally. I think Queensland pinched him out of the Aussie under-19s. And we'd seen him a little bit and really like what we see. He's got a sort of a ready-made body for a young man, can bowl at decent pace. And even just having him around our squad last year, seeing him develop his 2020 skills with slower balls and Yorkers and stuff like that, which is pretty difficult for a young man. We're really impressed with what we see. So he's another one that you could see come into our lineup this year. And for such a young man, he's got a really sort of calm and level head on his shoulders. And, you know, if he got the opportunity, I think he'd do really well.
14: Spinner's made a bit of a comeback, I reckon, into the BBL.
1: Spin to win.
14: Our good man, Lloyd Pope, how's he going?
13: Yeah.
14: Love Pope.
13: Yeah, Popey's been fantastic. I think his last couple of years for us, he's, you know, been our leading wicket taker and been basically the mainstay of our attack. So, yeah, we had an overseas spinner with him, partnered with him a couple of times last year in Tabreez Shamsie, and they had a, you know, really lethal combination. And, you know, I heard someone there in the background say spin to win. I am the biggest fan of spin to win. So, you know, maybe we can grab another spinner, another quality spinner to partner with Popey. And then we've a guy touched on earlier, Jerzy Wardy, is a really promising left-arm spinner and can bat a bit. And, of course, our captain, Matt Short, who's bowled, you know, some good overs of spin and been killing it with the ball over in America in the MLC. So if we can get a side spinners in it and give our captain some flexibility, then, you know, that's what we're looking to do.
14: Rowie mentioned the departure of Stokes, but, of course, Brendan McCullum, he's just doing the white ball for England now. He's out of the test. Yep. The Baz ball theory was, did it ever actually have an impact? Or was
1: it won nothing. It won 0.0.
14: Was it more myth than legend?
13: Oh, look, I think they deserve a little bit of credit, to be honest. I mean, we love smashing them. There's no doubt about that. And we've enjoyed seeing it unravel at times. But I think, you know, the first sort of 12 to 18 months, they were on fire. I think they won sort of 8 of their first 10 as a combination. And, you know, I went from someone who used to think England, geez, it's boring watching them, to, you know, it comes on TV here 7, 8 o'clock at night. I was sitting up every time that test team was playing under Brendan McCullum and Ben Stokes because I enjoyed what they were trying to do. It didn't always come off, but yeah, I just think there's been a lot of captain coaches over the years that obviously you want to win things, but to actually have an impact over the game of cricket, and there's no doubt when they started baseball, test scoring rates have lifted a little bit. So you've got to give them a little bit of credit for what they were trying to do. Didn't get the results that they would have liked, but and at the end of the day, that's what we're in the results business. So whilst people enjoyed watching it, they couldn't get it done in their big series.
14: Hey, Tim, thanks very much for your time and all the best with the Adelaide Strikers in this year's BBL.
13: No worries, guys. Thanks, everyone.
14: That's the head coach of the Adelaide Strikers, Tim Payne. BBL 16 coming up.
12: It's an exciting time. It's not too far away either. 17 after 6 on this Wednesday night.
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19: We prepare for the best version of Argentina. We expect and hope and demand the best of ourselves tomorrow for top football match. I think every team in the world is beatable. So is Argentina. So is us. It's a big rivalry. It's two big football nations. We expect tomorrow an intense match. We expect an emotional match.
12: Oh boy, do we. The second semi, England and Argentina. That's the English manager Thomas Tuchel on tomorrow morning. Who's weary eye? Did you get up at 4:30 to watch the Spain-France game? And are you doing it again tomorrow?
1: I was 5:15. I might get up a little bit early. I'd love the old dart to get up over Argentina. Can't stand them, Argentina, because they're cheats way back to, you know, who. Well, they love it. They cheat on every account they can on that pitch. Well, they roll over. They know the technical side of the game and they milk it for what it's worth, and they've wrecked it, to be honest with you. So I hope England get up, and they deserve to. The Cup's coming home.
12: 60 years.
1: 66.
14: Don't say that. Don't
1: was it 66?
12: 66.
14: Clickety right. Click.
1: The old dart, 66. Incredible. Hey, four umpires. I've always been a
14: fan.
1: Yeah, absolutely love it. I'll tell you what I'm a bigger fan of. I love the out-of-zone umpire. If he wears number 22 with the quiff, that just has to insert himself in the game. Mm-hmm. Umpires that are 200 metres away, inserting themselves in the game by blowing the whistle. I want to know the stat that the controlling umpire is letting it play because he's right there, but he lets the out-of-zone umpire blow the whistle, come running in, takes him forever, flicks his hair back, making all these gestures, holding the ball or whatever the hell it is, and it turns out to be wrong. I want to know the stats on the out-of-zone umpire that gets that call right. My gut feel would be under 20%. Because they just guess. They've got to insert themselves. I can't stand the out-of-zone umpire. And Razor Ray on AFL 360 was a little bit with me.
20: The controlling umpire, well placed, sees it clearly, knows it's not a free kick. Out-of-zone umpire supporting actually interferes.
21: What you'll see is that, again, there's craft involved. So if I'm the controlling umpire and there's a contest and it's contested and I can't see it, I won't say a word. But if I see it and I've got clear line of sight, I will call play on. So I'm saying to you, I got this. So again, we come back to this synergy piece. And when you've got a rebuilding list is what people are referring it to in club land, these things take time to layer.
1: Now, here's three things I want to take up on that. Don't ever use the word umpire craft again. It's either bloody right or it's wrong. You blow the whistle or you let it go. You get it right and you have continuity about it. If they use umpire craft again, I will spew up. Here's another one.
14: I'm going to challenge synergy. You on the right or wrong.
1: Here there is no synergy.
14: Too
1: just
14: gray.
1: Get the bloody thing right. There's no... And we've got a rebuilding list. We haven't got time and patience to rebuild an umpire's list. So get rid of one of those clowns per game and then there's three and then you're going to have the talent. God! It's as plain as the nose on my face. Well, maybe not my nose, Sam's. It's as plain as the size of my cheap shot. That
14: mate.
1: Is a cheap
12: yeah,
1: shot.
12: That was
14: like the chin joke yesterday.
1: Your chin, my ass, mate. Mm. We're playing for keeps.
14: Mm.
12: When have umpires ever had to rebuild?
1: We're playing for keeps. Yeah. We're rebuilding. I am going to spit you up.
14: One thing I'll challenge you on is right or wrong, because I reckon one of the biggest influences, if he barracks for Hawthorn and you barrack for Carlton and there's a decision, you're saying, yeah, it's right. He's saying, no, it's wrong. I reckon that's one of the hardest challenges for umpires is interpreting our grey rules.
1: No, I agree with that.
14: And that is really difficult. And the obvious, like he's referring to, Ray, where took him high, I've got to come down because he didn't pay it. I've got to come down and get that. You're right. It takes a long time and all the rest of it. I reckon, you know what? He missed it. Bad luck. Then we always used to say umpire was unsighted. Sorry, play on.
1: Yeah.
14: I remember an umpire saying that to me many a time.
1: Didn't see it.
14: Sorry, unsighted.
1: You lost your head. Didn't see it.
14: But that was the catch cry. Sort of said, well, I was, I can't be everywhere.
1: Yeah.
14: And I get that.
12: The benefit of the doubt.
1: Let's fix it one by one. Out of zone umpire cannot
14: pay. In part, I've got to come down and get that. You're right. It takes a long time and all the rest of it. I reckon, you know what? He missed it. Bad luck. Then we always used to say, umpire was unsighted. Sorry, play on.
1: Yeah.
14: I remember an umpire saying that to me many a time.
1: Didn't see it.
14: Sorry, unsighted.
1: You lost your head. Didn't see it.
14: But that was the catch cry. That sort of said, well, I was

0: that's, and everyone's going, what was that for? Then in comes this clown flapping himself around. Yep. No, stay the out of it.
1: That's a strange noise he was making. Is he okay?
2: Chewy, Chewy.
0: Chewbacca. It was a Chewbacca.
1: He's a Wookiee.
0: It was a Chewbacca.
1: Any wonder he can't make another pun.
0: Honestly.
1: Can't even speak English.
0: Who's the rooster in charge of the umpires? Is it my mate that started like
2: McBurney.
0: He's now Steve a feather.
1: No, he's talking about McBurney. Swan. He's talking
2: Swan.
1: About Swan.
2: That's a different guy.
1: But yeah, you're right.
0: He's
1: it's not,
0: the boss.
1: Yeah, it's McBurney. Yeah.
0: He's the boss.
1: It's but
0: McBurney would answer to Swanee.
2: Yes.
1: Yeah, and I think overall they've really got to look at going back to three for that quality, but also not interfering.
0: Yeah, but how easy
1: imagine
0: is
1: having
0: that?
1: A third each and just saying, right, you
0: no
1: stay
0: interfering.
1: In yours and I'll stay in mine. If I get it wrong, I get it wrong.
0: Yeah.
1: Bad luck.
0: It's
1: then,
0: on me.
1: And then the umpire's coach can take that up with me.
0: Yeah.
2: Yes.
0: Yeah,
1: not all of us.
0: There you go. There you go.
1: Nice and simple.
0: The synergy.
1: We
0: developing.
1: Don't want, yeah, we don't want.
2: We've rebuilding.
0: Umpire rebuilding. Craft. They were four things to come out of an umpire's gob that's made me spew
1: but
0: up.
1: You've got to say, Ray's been, what would you say? He's been the peacock of umpires, hasn't he?
2: Oh, yeah.
1: He's flown the feathers.
0: I tell you what, he's a good fella.
1: Yeah, he seems like a good
2: one. One of the best fellas.
0: He is a really good fella. I like him.
2: Yeah,
1: but he's definitely been centre stage. He liked it.
0: Well, of course, but they all do.
1: That's okay.
0: Yeah, they should be seen and not heard.
1: Well,
0: you know, when I was a little kid and there was a dinner party at our house, my parents say, I want to see you, but I don't want to hear you, so shut your gob.
1: Oh, no, I reckon.
0: Sit under the table and shut your gob, you f***.
1: And were you on your deaf side at that time? Because I don't reckon you
0: took any notice of that.
2: No, I didn't. Speaking of umpires, and Malcolm from Highbury gave us a little call earlier in the show and was discussing the Frampton situation, which, funnily enough, was an umpiring decision in that. He has won the $50 Colac Port Adelaide voucher. Malcolm, congratulations to you.
0: And apologies for the cheap shot.
1: Oh, yeah.
0: On the introduction.
2: That's all right.
1: You'll be hearing from his lawyers.
0: No, we'll, he'll...
2: I'm sure he's forgiving you.
0: He's got my direct line. He's a good man.
2: From the relaxed buzz of bootleg social with share plates and wood-fired pizzas to premium dining at Elliot's or cocktails and waterfront views upstairs, Colac really does have everything for everyone. So they are amazing. $50 voucher to you, Malcolm. 28 after 6.
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7: Yeah, each and every week, thanks to Statesman Windows, Jimmy Bartell. Welcome, Jimmy. And, mate, we'll go through Port and the Crows. Rowie will touch on the Crows. But Port Adelaide, just this week, how's your boots? Have you polished them up? We're just a little short on personnel. Is there any chance we could recruit you, mate? But, yeah. Injuries have really ravished them.
8: No, I wouldn't mind playing off halfback these days.
7: Yeah.
8: The halfback position is no care and no responsibility, really.
7: It's the new centre, isn't it, of the old days?
8: Yeah, it's a magnificent role, and that's why when I work with junior footballers and they all go, I want to be a mid, they go, why don't you want to be at halfback?
7: As
8: a good position. Look, they were incredibly brave, though. I think St Kilda got the jump on them, and that was a little bit disappointing from Port Adelaide's perspective. I think they played pretty well at Marvel Stadium. You look across their record, and I think their defence, and I think their defence is a team defence, has been really good this year. There's a clear structure and plan, and when I've seen them live, you can see what they're trying to achieve. You know, everyone gets up. I think they've improved their defensive ground ball numbers, which I reckon we spoke about a lot last year, where they were exposed a little bit. So it's a big tick for that. Now, I think they're incredibly brave in the second half. Now, that doesn't give you wins on the board, and we are in the win-loss business. But when Georgiou lands on his head again, you lose Butters, and now Horn France is out. Is Lockie Jones going to be all right? I'm not sure.
7: He's a test.
8: I think he's done a really good job this year, Lockie Jones, because it's allowed them to play a little bit shorter at times. I know not all the time, because they've had Radicalier and Zirk Thatcher at different times to be alongside Alier, but different times have allowed him to sort of play up a little bit and then still have that mobility to do what I just spoke about as team defence. So they're the walking wounded at the moment, but again, for an incredibly proud club, and I'm telling you guys stuff that you already know, that you want to win premierships, but just being another rung down the ladder is not a bad thing when we come to the Dougie Cochran sweepstakes.
9: Correct. And Timmy knows that. Come on, Timmy, pick a winner.
7: Hey, no, I'm not. No,
9: you want to just keep winning?
7: I pick my best team and I try and win every week.
9: Okay, fair call. Well, you're going to miss out, Dougie. You won't have enough inventory.
8: No, well, the thing, the bonus is now, and silly why they did it at this time, well, this year, when they should have, my strongest opinion on is, if history tells us anything, it was a good time to be good and a bad time to be bad when Gold Coast and the Suns came in. So why wouldn't you have all 18 clubs as strong as possible? And that means Port Adelaide, Essendon, Carlton in particular, why didn't you give them the same rules that everyone has been working under until Tassie come in, and then use Tassie as the time to bring in these new rules? So the only thing is, if they get too high up the ladder, Port Adelaide now, you don't get that additional pick if he's bid on.
9: Yeah, you're spot on. I think you're 100% right. Were Crows that good or were Suns that bad?
8: A bit of both.
9: Yeah.
8: A bit of both, I think. I think the Suns stink and they've got some clear attitude problems. And, Damien Hardwick's tried every sort of angle possible. If you go back and let's go through him, as you put it on his team, he didn't tackle. We hate Darwin, so it was fixturing. Then he went the media because, all of us have supposedly got bad defensive edits, and how dare we analyse a highly talented team for not defending. Then he's gone again at, everybody else, and now we can't win. We can't make finals. So he's tried every trick in the book. And probably the bit that encapsulates the most is, yes, we hear the line, we play on the edge. But your season's on the line, and Mac Andrew gives away an additional goal, after that Ben Keys, and he's just abusing the umpire. Look, I know the umpires, sometimes we say, they can be a bit sensitive, but they're not going to cop being abused all day long. Well, that's just junk. Then that's completely selfish. Mm. Like, your team, it's just so you feel good about yourself. You're going to abuse an umpire. Who cares if I cost my team a goal? We're only playing for our season. So they're bad. But the good thing about the Crows, their defence is stacking up. Can they get the big forwards really rolling? I love the form of Big Fog the last couple of weeks, but the big filthy get rolling, because it's actually kind of amazing. The two leading goal kickers this year is Rochelle and Key. So can they get the big guys rolling?
9: Yeah, that's a good one. Damien Hardwick's is full of excuses at the moment. I don't know what the connection problem is there, but they're certainly not playing the way they should. I mean, they've lost their last seven. But I think a bigger, badder look is that Jamari Ugle-Hagan and McAndrew footage at the State of Origin walking out of a toilet together. And not only a toilet, a disabled toilet. What the...
8: Yeah, I'm waiting for the gymnastics now from the Gold Coast Suns.
9: It's coming.
8: Yeah, so I'm so fascinated by this one, and how do you spin it? We've all been in the big wide real world, and I think everyone is making big assumptions, but that they're only assumptions at this stage, and we probably can't comment too much further. But I'm going to enjoy. Whether someone's going to stand in front of a microphone, I'm probably tipping they're not, but we'll get the little release. What are you expecting? I reckon 5 o'clock on a Friday, we'll get some little PR release from the Gold Coast Suns, won't we?
9: Well, they basically said nothing to look at here.
7: They're backing him in.
9: Yeah.
8: Todd, I think they'll be asked to explain themselves to somebody clearly. AFL House, won't they?
7: Should I look in the classifieds, perhaps on Friday in the Herald Sun or something?
9: Or should there be a bit of target testing?
8: We don't know. We're only making assumptions.
9: Okay.
7: Jimmy, I don't subscribe to, and there's a lot of it when you're interstate, that Collingwood are favoured and they get favours in all sorts of... And what would you say? Rubber the green goes their way on occasions. Yeah. I've got to say, they're building a case, though. Billy Frampton gets off again. Crisp gets off and the like. I just felt that maybe more the Billy Frampton one, I felt sorry for Paul Curtis, the North Melbourne player who's been done twice... For what
9: same
7: I,
9: action.
7: I would just say, yeah, and I know we always talk to Jimmy about outcome and all that, but I just thought to myself, Paul Curtis must be sitting there going, I got three games twice.
8: Yeah, I think everyone's doing that, and I think everyone went Paul Curtis. I think that was the first two words in our mouth, and we're left scratching our head. Again, I'd love someone from the AFL to tell us why the MRO, the match review and that whole matrix and the tribunal system is so great, because people for years have been offering really smart suggestions, some solutions, have highlighted, hey, we need to sit down and review this. Greg Swan was supposed to come in. Tom Harley was supposed to come in. All these, big, powerful football people and fix it. But yet there's been zero done. So that actually then says to me, you think it works really well. So tell us what every other football pundit, football fan, football member, any person who watches football casually has got wrong. Because that's actually what you're saying to us.
7: Mm. Well, it's frustrating, I must admit, because a lot of players would be scratching their head and the like going... I remember Tom Jonas a couple of seasons ago, he tackled a guy, got holding the ball, and he got a game.
8: Mm. I think, to be honest, I think the players have given up. I think all they're doing is, I genuinely don't know. Let's just see if we get through the game. And probably one of the first things you're probably going to do is read the opposition's injury report and go, oh, is someone hurt? All right, how did that happen? All right, hey, mate, you tackled him. All right, we might be cooked or we might not be cooked.
7: Yeah. Hey, Charlie Curnow, it's gone under the radar. Somebody said, oh, he's leading the Coleman. I went, hey? And he is. He's leading the Coleman. So, look, in the end, you've got to say that's a very good recruiting strategy by Sydney.
8: Yeah, look, I think sometimes we see the Charlie Curnow that frustrates and, frustrate a lot of Carlton fans and people who watch Carlton, where he wheels from 80 and just kicks the piss out of it and burns every single teammate. And you go, well, that kick will always be on. You don't have to just ignore everyone. If no one's on, we'll go kick the life out of the footy. But I think the most impressive one was the bag of goals against Freo. So, the best team in the game. You're playing over there and you're going, all right, now that's fair dinkum. But... we critique him with, he's kicked 50 goals. What's there, about 8 to 10 players who kick 50 goals a year? Not many of them out there, and you just take it in a heartbeat.
9: Yeah. I reckon when Matt Stevic makes a mistake and it was a stinker, he's umpired more grand finals and finals than anyone. I think we've got a problem at AFL House with the standard of umpiring. There you go. We all know it's below par. We all know four is wrong. When are they going to get it right? How do they get it right? I mean, it's giving me the Eartha Kitts.
8: Yeah, he got that one wrong, and I'm with you. Like, I think there's a fair bit of credit in the bank for Matt Stevie.
9: But yeah.
8: This is where, like, the improvement for umpires, just blow the whistle again and go, hey, look, messed up, hands up. We've got four umpires, and they've all got earpieces now direct to someone up in the arc who gives them advice. It could have taken, what, surely 10, 15 seconds. Wait, blow the whistle, mess that one up, set the mark again, and let's go.
9: Yeah.
8: Well, what are the other three doing, and what's the man up in the bunker doing?
9: Well, I don't think anyone knows. Hey, before we let you go, Jimmy, we've taken enough of your time. Geelong are done. They're cooked. Put a fork in it. Lost five of their last six. Cannot hit a target inside 50. Jeremy Cameron's done. You are
7: now
9: Gonski.
7: Now you're guaranteed to go a long way.
8: Yeah. No, we're absolutely shot. This is finally the cliff that everyone's been begging for the last 25 years. You finally got it. Now, unfortunately for you, Roey, if you look a little bit past this week, they've got the ones in the bottom four to come, and a couple of those are down at GMHBA Stadium. So got enough time, got enough talent to, you know, work their way through it. I know a lot of people are focusing on their defence, but the strange one I can't get my head around just really quickly is their inside forward 50 efficiency, and I think this is hurting their defence. If you've got Myers, why are you playing him in the VFL? If he's a risk of doing his ACL, I know this sounds strange, why wouldn't you let him do it at AFL level?
9: Yep.
8: And where they've previously in the last couple of years have had Myers, Manor, Close, and then you throw in Stengel as the four of those connectors from halfback to half forward. Stengel's not playing. Myers is running around in the VFL, and Close is, you know, just lost all form. And they've got young Wiltshire, who is only like 10, 15 games into his career, which is great. And Manor's doing a good job, but they've given away one of those small spots to a tall, because Henry and Martin have been playing regular footy. So they've given up one of the roles, and then they've also don't have as many. So it's a bit of an issue for the Cats.
7: We'll see how they go, Jimmy.
9: Jimmy.
7: I'll back your thoughts. All the best, mate.
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9: Sydney take on the Crows at the SCG Friday night. This promises to be a belter. Joining us is a gun swan. I think he's got one of the best legs in the league. Matt Roberts, welcome.
20: G'day, guys. How are you?
9: Good. Now, when we've spoken to you last, you're on halfback. I've seen you up on the wing, halfback wing. What are they doing? They're moving you around a bit.
20: Yeah, just spicing up whenever they feel like it. But, I've been majority on the wing this year and, just providing a bit of a connector role between the backs and forwards. It's been good up on the wing this year and just, running up and down.
9: Yeah, you do it well. Hey, that Freo game was a game of two halves, wasn't it? How did Dean Cox review that?
20: Yeah, it's obviously a disappointing end result for us. But we took a lot out of it. Our first half was really strong. We were strong in the contest and around the ball. And then we just sort of went away from that in the second half. Obviously, Freo, the benchmark team. We've just got to be able to sustain what we were doing in the first half for longer. That's basically what we took from it. It's just, been able to do it for a bit longer, especially against the good sides.
9: Yeah, I think most teams want to do that. You've got to play your best footy for four quarters. They kicked 100 points in that second half. Are they that good?
20: It's a funny one. It's like, the momentum in footy obviously is a big thing. We obviously want to stop it after two or three goals and not 100 points. They're a very good side and they've got good players across every line. Some pretty talented forwards and midfielders that can kick a big score. And they did that in the second half, which was full credit to them. But, we've obviously matched them in the first half and, we were disappointed with how we went in the second half.
9: Who's your midfield coach?
20: Amon Buchanan.
9: Oh, God, has he been asleep at the wheel since round 13? How's this, that, Matt? You like this one? Swans have lost the clearance differential by 8.8 per game since round 13. It's ranked last, 18th.
20: That's
9: a massive drop-off, Matt. That used to be your strength.
20: It's definitely something that we've looked at and trying to address as quickly as we can. We're getting a fair bit of work in through our stoppages at training and centre bounce work. We're trying to put in the work and get back to what we were like in the first sort of 10, 12 weeks.
9: Yeah. Well, if you look at Grundy as the All-Australian ruckman, I think Heaney says hello to an All-Australian midfield position. You've got Warner who said hello. I know Gordon's been in and out. It's star-studded. So this would tell me it's system. Because it ain't talent.
20: It's definitely not talent. We've got those boys that you mentioned, some of the best players in the comp. And I think, when the pressure and the big game's on, it's just sticking to our roles and the team system that we know works, that we've shown in the first sort of 3 months of the year. We know it works and, it's just sticking to our roles and system for the four quarters, as you mentioned before.
9: I don't know whether the terms rip it and grip it or bust or, when you're all just going and if you don't get it, it goes the other way. Are you too all in? Does it need to be a bit more defensive? Do you need more coverage?
21: All chips in.
9: But the balls or... I don't know what I'm trying to say, Matt, but I think you get the gist of where I'm going with that.
20: I don't understand. We've got to find that balance. We've got very good offensive players, but we've also, got to be able to defend teams and stop teams scoring. So we've just got to find that happy medium and get the boys showing their stuff offensively and then, have boys covering at the right time not all going forward. So, we've just got to find that happy medium between offense and defense and we should be right.
7: I know Rowie asked about Coxie's assessment of the Freo game. One thing that did come out of it, you had the worst missed tackles for the year, 15. That would have been disappointing.
20: Yeah, no, yeah, disappointing as well. We get the opportunities to, and we want to stick those tackles. So we've been doing a bit of work as well over the last month, just trying to work on that. Teams are wanting to test tacklers more and more now with driving through with their legs and hands. So, it's obviously something that we address as well. And, it's all sort of part of the bigger picture and trying to get our game back on track like we have.
7: As Rowie mentioned, that the new wing position, if you like, have a look at your heat map, you're still defensive side of the wing. Is that a little bit of the halfback habit sneaking in there? Should you be sneaking down and having a couple of pop shots at goal?
20: I try to go back and support our defenders as much as we can. Just so allows to generate a bit of flow for our defenders like Lizard and Millsy and that to get the ball going forward. So I'm down there to sort of help them generate a bit of ball. And then hopefully creep forward when I can and get a look at the stick. So sort of a mixture, a bit of both. Obviously last week was probably down in our back half a bit in the second half. So a bit of ball down there. hopefully get a bit of 50-50.
7: Got to go to where the ball is, that's it.
20: Exactly.
7: Your opponents could be either Curtin or Cook. Both have had good seasons at Adelaide. Which one would you prefer? One's a left footer like you, one's a right footer.
20: Well, Dan's probably got a few centimetres on me, so. Between myself and the other mids, we'll work out matchups. They're both in good form, and we'll do a bit of homework on them. They're both in good form, so either or, we'll see how we go.
9: Now, young man, Matt, I like to get a run on words, and my theme this year has been two words, no chance, brought together. And I've used it a couple of times, and it hasn't failed me. So since round 13, you're 18th for clearance differential. Last year, the Crows walloped you at the same game at the same track by 90 points. Crows are number one for pressure X in this season, 192 they average. You're no chance, Matt, Friday night.
7: Matty, he said the same thing to me showdown a couple of weeks ago and they got beat.
9: I tipped the Crows by 10 goals in showdown 60 and guess what happened? Port pulled down our pants and gave me a camel bite fair on my right cheek.
7: Just do what I do, Matt. I just sit there and smile.
9: He did.
7: Yeah, just wait for the result.
9: You didn't bite, did you, Matt?
20: No, can't bite.
9: Yeah, you're better than that. That's exactly right. What impresses you with the Crows?
20: You just mentioned it. Their heat around the ball is obviously number one, and they've got good players in there, Rankin and Dawson, and they've got good forwards that can rip the game apart with Phil Thorpe and Rochelle and the like. So they're strong in the contest and around the ball with their pressure and stuff. So that's something that we're gonna need a match and that we're preparing for.
9: We get this A4 bit of paper with all these dumbass stats on them and we pick the ones that we like. But one that surprised Timmy and I when we're going through the prep for you, Matty Roberts, which we do love watching as a footballer, Charlie Curnow's leading the Coleman.
20: Yeah, he's sort of snuck up on that goal kickers list. He's had a really good last month. Competing in every contest and every game for the four quarters, and he's been one, especially last week, that really took the fight to Freo for the four quarters, which has been really impressive. He's just playing his role superbly at the moment, and he's getting a few rewards on the end of it, which is nice.
9: Good on him.
7: Hey, Matt, I'm doing a bit of investigation. Last week in the Fremantle and Sydney game, Caleb Sarong said after the game he was in a pack and he heard somebody yell out, "Your brother's a better player than you." Wouldn't it? Now, I want to know, was it yourself or Jai that said that?
20: I think it was Jai.
7: It's a good line. I like that.
20: He
7: took it the right way, of course, had a good laugh. Yeah. But it was his brother?
20: Yeah.
7: Oh, how was that?
9: Yeah. No, it's good. So there's still good old-fashioned
7: humour and banter.
9: Above the line humour, banter on the footy field, Matt.
20: Obviously at the right time. And if you... It's always good if you know him a little bit personally. Obviously, brothers is a good one, if you've grown up playing with boys, it's a good little bit of tongue in cheek, which is nice. Still out there, so it's good.
9: Who's the best sledging team? The best, wittiest, sledging team? Who are very good on the lippy lip?
20: Hawk's pretty good.
7: Yeah, that makes sense.
9: Because they're just smart asses.
20: Yeah. I mean, we've probably got a few Paps and Chatty and stuff, probably at the top of other teams' list. But,
9: nah,
20: it's all good. All in good fun.
9: Yeah. Well, our best is Rory Laird, and he's not playing this week. So, anyway. Hey, yeah. Matt, we love how you go about it, mate. You're having a terrific season. That leg, as we said, is a genuine weapon. The way you connect with that forward line is brilliant. Have a great game, and we love you for coming on, mate. Thanks for your time.
20: Nah, all good. Appreciate it, guys. Thank you.
9: Matt. Good on you, lad. Matt Roberts. Local lad, South Aussie.
7: Yep.
9: Down south.
7: Southport. Yeah.
9: Absolutely. Good to chat. Took it as it is. An idiot like me asking dumbass questions.
7: Like that.
9: Flat bats it straight down the pitch of the SCG.
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30: Down to 5 tonight, sunny tomorrow and 16. With the 7 o'clock news, I'm Mel Usher. CCTV of Crow Josh Worrell's alleged crash at Woodville last week involving a pedestrian has been released. It happened on Port Road on Friday morning. He's been reported for aggravated driving without due care and failing to present to police within 90 minutes after a crash which resulted in injury, and will face court at a later date. Crows head of football Adam Kelly has told 5AA Josh will play Friday night and he needs to concentrate on the job at hand.
1: The responsibility of him now is to, when it comes to the football side of things, the task ahead of him is ensuring that his focus is on his role and what the team needs and when it's time to form. And that's the reality of it for him.
30: It will be alleged a police officer was repeatedly punched during the arrest of a 23-year-old man in the city this afternoon. A flick knife and balaclava, along with driver's licences in other people's names, were found in the man's possession. Checks also revealing he was wanted on an outstanding parole board warrant, as well as for a robbery from June this year. The Rosewater resident has been charged with a string of offences, including providing a false name, assaulting a prescribed emergency service worker, and carrying an offensive weapon. He'll front court tomorrow. A house fire in the southern suburbs has left a damage bill of around $250,000. Crews were called to Idlewild Avenue at Aberfoyle Park around 3 p.m. One person was home at the time. Well, there's been a major cocaine bust interstate. More from Chris McCarthy.
3: Border Force officers uncovered the drugs inside a shipping container at Port Botany on Monday. The 14 duffel bags they found are estimated to be worth more than $400 million. The container arrived from Texas via Panama and was bound for Melbourne before it was intercepted. Federal police have now seized the drugs but are yet to determine the criminal syndicate behind the shipment.
30: A cyber attack on an Australian healthcare provider has exposed the private records of patients at least 21 clinics around the country. Partnered Health notified patients today that a malicious actor had accessed data last month. Personal details, Medicare numbers, treatment details, referrals and diagnostic results are all thought to have been accessed. Australians are being urged to roll up their sleeves to address a gap in RSV vaccination coverage. The Immunisation Foundation of Australia says the virus has officially overtaken influenza for the first time, making it the nation's most dominant winter illness. IFA Executive Director Catherine Hughes says about 1 million fewer people aged over 75 have got the RSV jab.
4: This is the first winter where we have vaccines available for the very young, so pregnant mums and little babies, but also now the very old, so those who are aged 75 or older.
30: And Tom Cruise is jumping on the World Cup bandwagon. It's been announced he'll be part of the closing ceremony. That will take place in New Jersey and begin 90 minutes before the final kicks off. Now turning to 5AA sport, and a slew of injuries means Port will play a debutante this weekend. Baylon O'Brien will make his AFL debut against Frio on Saturday. Corey Durden says they're ready for the Dockers.
5: We have a clear plan on how we want to attack Frio. They're obviously going pretty well at the moment, but the way they defend is pretty strong. And as a forward, obviously it's important to keep moving and try and change angles.
30: St Kilda great Nicky Winmar has been removed from the Australian Football Hall of Fame after being found guilty of assaulting a woman. Under the Hall of Fame rules, inductees can be removed if they're convicted of serious offences or bring the game into disrepute. Meantime, Winmar's place in the Saints Hall of Fame has been suspended pending the outcome of a legal appeal. And Spain has booked its spot in the World Cup final, taking down favourites France in the semis. The European champions will find out tomorrow whether they face Argentina or England in the decider. Now the 5AA forecast.
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30: Down to 5 tonight, sunny tomorrow 16, Friday sunny 17, Saturday sunny and 18. Right now it's 10 degrees on 5AA, always Adelaide.
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8: Thank you, Mel. It is 7:05 on 5AA. Good to be with you again. Wednesday, July 15 is the name of today, halfway through this month. This is halfway through winter, isn't it? June 1, July 15. So we're halfway through the days. I haven't really noticed them getting longer, but they have been for almost a month. And soon enough, by this time next month, certainly, and maybe even earlier, if it's clear, you'll notice the sun up earlier in the morning and setting later in the late afternoon, early evening. Generally, by the end of July, you start seeing it by the end of the day, but you need a clear day, a nice sunny day. Wasn't today magic? Just beautiful, beautiful sunny day. So I hope you got out and about. and enjoyed the sunshine. A lot of people out everywhere for school holidays too. Just probably the pick of the bunch of the last couple of weeks for school holidays. Petrol prices likely to go up. May as well start with this because, or expected to, or feared that they will, because obviously the war getting underway in Iran again, as the US, I don't know what they're trying to achieve now, because regime change is what's needed. Changeover, you got to get rid of the Iranian guard, the Republican guard. That would be it, because they're keeping the radical clerics in power. So once they go, people can take over, and Bob's your uncle, right? So it'd be that easy, I'm sure not. But the Iranian Republican Guard are the big issue. And aerial bombing isn't necessarily the answer. But anyway, we'll see where it goes. Meantime, around Adelaide, you can still get petrol, unleaded 91, for around $1.60 up to about $1.67 in round figures. You go West Hindmarsh, 159.9. That's the pick of the bunch. Silver's Auto Centre, 172 Gilbert Street in Adelaide. It's a little servo, been there forever. It's the last sort of independent servo, certainly in the city. Wouldn't be too many of them left. Last time I stopped there, they fill the tank for you. Does that happen anywhere else within the metro area? I doubt it would. Wouldn't be many if this anywhere else. But last time I stopped there, they were still filling the tank, which was probably a year or so ago now, in Gilbert Street, just near Morford Street, a little bit to the west of Morford. 160.9. Liberty Camden Park, 161.5. So is United Adelaide at Adelaide Airport. Mobile at Torrensville, 161.5 as well. The rest of these are, I think. United at Richmond South, Liberty at Beverley, Ampol Fulham Gardens, and United at Seton, all in that $1.61. I noticed the Caltexes with the RAA discount are all at about $1.65.9, which means with the 10 cent a litre discount, you're getting it for $1.55, which is pretty good. Certainly cheaper than the cheapest without discount. So there we are. Hopefully it doesn't go up again. And the government potentially talking about giving more, maybe taking off the excess that was whacked on a few weeks ago now, taking that back off. But if prices go up, we'll see. We'll see what happens. And they're happily telling us we've got more fuel in the country now than we did at the start of the war, so that's positive as well. On the show tonight, let me tell you what's coming up. Around 7:30, we'll speak with Scott Oster, who's from the Department of Energy here in Adelaide. Yesterday, Kimberly called in. Kimberly from Croydon Park, a bit later on, or Coralda Park. I think she's moved. Anyway, wherever she's from, Kimberly called up and said, oh, you know, thinking of getting a battery, I'd love to get one, but I'd happily share it with neighbours. Well, I don't know. It seems like the government might be listening, because today they've put out a release about community batteries and a scheme with community batteries that are available for anybody who qualifies. So we'll find out what that means and what it could mean for you. Palliative care at home. The Senate has agreed, supported a move to allow palliative care, end-of-life care for an individual in their home. We'll have a chat about that. And the Prime Minister's announcement today, an office for artificial intelligence. What does it mean? What will it do? We'll speak with Professor Toby Walsh, who's chief scientist at the AI Institute and professor of AI at the Uni of New South Wales. Knows a thing or two about it, I dare say. So Professor Toby Walsh, a bit after 9 o'clock on that. So that's what is coming up between now and 11:37. 4.5 hours to go. Not counting, but we had a great night last night. A stack of calls all through the night, which was wonderful. And look forward to you joining me tonight on 822-3000. You can text 0448 08 1395 and email on air at 5AA.com.au. Got some emails late yesterday from Lisa, and I didn't see them in time. Lisa, apologies. Don't know if you're listening now. We were talking about the passing of Sam Neill, or Nigel Neill, as he was. He thought Nigel was not a strong enough name for his childhood in New Zealand and changed it to Sam. Anyway, Riley Ace of Spies, which I watched in 1984 and haven't seen since, and no one ever talks about it, was my point. It's all about Jurassic Park and The Dish, primarily, and a few others along the way. But no one talks about Riley Ace of Spies. Just after, and this is another one no one talks about, The Omen, Part 3. Remember the first one with Gregory Peck great movie. I've forgotten who his wife was, but somebody well known as well. But Gregory Peck. And anyway, then there was an Omen 2, and by Omen 3, young Damien's an adult. And that was Sam Neill. No one remembers that. It was his first breakout international film, The Omen number 3. Anyway, Riley, Ace of Spies came out around the same time, 1984. Lisa telling me apparently it's on Apple TV. Thank you, Lisa. And I couldn't remember who the villain was on Dead Calm with Nicole Kidman and Sam Neill. It was Billy Zane. Thank you for that. She also mentioned, what was the other one? Yes, the debate I had with my kids. Talked about this late in the show yesterday, a bit after 11 o'clock, where we were in the car on yesterday afternoon. And I'm saying, well, a litre of water, I can't remember how we got into this even, but a litre of water would weigh the same as a litre of milk. And they were telling me, no, milk is heavier. And I'm saying, but a litre's a litre, which it would be if you measured it in, but apparently milk is heavier. And Lisa's point is weight and volume are different. 1 litre of water would be different from 1 litre of oil, milk, and gas. And I guess I have to concede that. Kids are smarter than I am, which is good, I reckon. You want that, don't you? The next generation to be a bit smarter. But anyway, measuring, now surely if you measure a litre, and if you had the same bottle and you put same types of bottles, you know, exactly the same, you put a litre of water in one and a litre of milk in the other, there'd be less in that bottle then, presumably, to get to a litre. Gets all very confusing for the brain, doesn't it? Well, at least it does for mine. Cameron at Bedford Park. Hello, Cameron.
2: How are you, Jay? Good?
8: I'm good today. How are you?
2: Fantastic.
8: What have you done today?
2: I went to Farm Barn.
8: Farm Barn. Good.
2: Yeah, inside.
8: Yeah, nice. Yeah. See the animals?
2: Yep. Sheep, pigs.
8: Yeah.
2: Horses.
8: What's your favourite?
2: Horses and sheep.
8: Okay.
2: And sheep, pigs.
8: Uh huh.
2: And yep. Cows.
8: They had They had all of those.
2: Yep.
8: You'd be a happy man then.
2: Yeah, I'm so sorry what happened last week.
8: What?
2: Well, I got an air. Yeah.
8: Okay.
2: I apologised.
8: Oh, what do you mean?
2: Nothing.
8: Okay, all right. Okay.
2: I'm over, so thank you for calling me back.
8: No worries, Cameron.
2: Bye-bye.
8: See ya. Have a good night. Okay. Damien says on the text line, I was born in 1978. I tell people I was named after the Omen movie. I reckon the movie was after that, though, wasn't it? Surely it was after that. Or maybe the first one, Damien, the one with Gregory Peck. Maybe that's what you're talking about. All righty. Thank you for the text. Keep them coming through. There's some really disturbing police news out today, and you would have heard about these stories on 5AA news throughout the day. But two people arrested after a disturbance at a fast food restaurant in the city at 4 o'clock this morning. Just looking. Yeah, 4:20 this morning. So this is Pulteney Street, so I imagine it's the Hungry Jack's. It's alleged the man jumped the counter, assaulting a young worker who helped himself then, this is the bloke, not the worker, helped himself to food items before leaving with a woman. Police tracked them down, strolling through Rundle Mall. A 30-year-old man and 34-year-old woman were arrested, the man charged with assault and theft, refused police bail. The woman charged with disorderly behaviour and bail to face court at a later date. The 18-year-old person walking in the fast food outlet sustained minor injuries and was shaken by the incident, but did not require further treatment. Now, that's an appalling thing to happen in this day and age too. I'm just trying to remember Hungry Jack's. Do they have sealed off counters there? If they don't, they'll be getting them, I'm sure. But just appalling. That, okay, we'll just go get some food, but we won't pay for it. We'll just assault anyone in the way, and away we go. Dropkick. This one, too, happened later in the day, about 1:30 in the afternoon. Police spoke with a man on a bike in Rundle Mall. He gave officers a false name and then ran off. They chased him all the way down to Pulteney Street, and he was arrested. And as he was detained in the fight that occurred as he resisted arrest, a passerby was struck. It was a woman. She fell and hit her head on the pavement. As patrols were arresting the man, he was violently resistant and repeatedly punched an officer. Checks on the arrested man revealed he was wanted on an outstanding parole board warrant and also on a robbery from June. Police searched the man. They found a flick knife and a balaclava and a number of driver's licenses, not in his name, obviously. Two police officers and the injured woman were treated by paramedics and taken to hospital for treatment. That's appalling, isn't it, that that has to happen? A 23-year-old man from Rosewater, charged with providing a false name, hindering and resisting police assault, assaulting a prescribed emergency service worker, carrying an offensive weapon, unlawful possession and other traffic offences, and charged with aggravated robbery from June. So they'd been looking for him. He was refused police bail and will face the magistrate's court tomorrow. So hopefully he's not given bail at that point either. Seriously. It's a basic question, but what is wrong with people? You know, crazy, isn't it? That sort of stuff continues to happen. Luke on the text line, can you tell me, is it illegal to flash your lights to warn of police activity like speed cameras? Look, I don't know. I reckon if they saw you, they might want to pull you over because here's the thing, it's probably not illegal to flash your lights to warn of police activity, but it is illegal to flash them if there's no need. You know, unwarranted flashing or whatever you want to call it. Probably a better term than that. But if anyone knows, has anyone been done for it? Flashing your lights to warn of police activity for speed cameras. Love to hear. Let me know about that. Sam Neill says, Dan, starred in a great movie I haven't heard a soul speak about, Robbery Under Arms. Great movie, Dan, and filmed around the Harndorff area up in the Adelaide Hills. Filmed in SA. I think probably all of it was one of the SA Film Corporation's movies. And they had a horse race in that movie where they galloped through a town. The bank and the butcher shop and whatever else up in the Adelaide Hills, not far from Strathalbyn, up a road going into the hills towards Meadows maybe, I can't remember. But anyway, it's up near Strath and you can drive by and see them from the road. You can't, it's private property. It's land that's used for school camps actually. And but they're visible and they're still there. So the fronts of the stores and whatever was behind, just tin sheds basically. But the fronts are certainly there up in the Adelaide Hills still. I don't know if it was filmed on that property. But anyway, there it is. Regarding measurement of capacity, Sandra, thank you. Sandy from Moonta says 1 litre measurement is of capacity, not mass. You can make a container with length, width and height, all 10 centimetres. So 19 by 10 by 10 makes 1,000 cubic centimetres, which is 1 litre. That's, I think, 10 by 10 by 10. That makes more sense. Also, a ton of feathers weighs as much of it as a ton of bricks. Yes, absolutely. Yes, 10 by 10 by 10. Sandra's still texting. Got it. Thank you. A ton of feathers does weigh as much of it as a ton of bricks. Absolutely. But volume, not mass. Right. I've learned something. And that is my kids are smarter. Yes, it is illegal, apparently, to flash someone to warn about police. $382. There you go. I don't know if anyone's been done for that, but there it is. $382 in South Australia to flash your lights warning that there might be a radar. People used to do that all the time. Remember the old-fashioned radars where there'd be a copper sitting with looked like a cannon, right? The big round thing. And he'd be on a deck chair or something by the side of the road and with a radio, obviously, and about 200 metres up the road was the police car. And, you know, generally the radar operator was behind a bush or whatever. These days it's a lot more advanced. And I saw a radar in a van the other day where the early ones of these, and only going back a year or two, they could only photograph out the back window. And you've probably seen them, right? Those of you who are observant, the little cutouts by the window where the cameras are. Well, this one had another camera on the side. So it's obviously photographing both directions. There it is. And it's not even police that do that now. It's the security people, the police security officers that do that or somebody that they outsource to? But the days of the copper by the side of the road with a big round radar thing has certainly gone by. That's back in the 80s and 90s. And then they got high tech. All right, 21 past 7 on 5AA. We'll take a quick break. 8223-0000 is my number. Feel free to join me.
29: 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It's a South Aussie ritual. 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
8: 24 past 7. Wojo says it's only illegal to flash your high beams, Matt. Tim says I flashed my lights one day years ago. One of the cars was a cop car. Did they pull you over, Tim? Rosie says, Matthew, I heard a policeman on your station one day saying he sometimes flashes lights himself as it slows people down. How about that? Mark at Old Ranella. Hello, Mark.
31: Hi, how are you, Matthew?
8: Yeah, good, thank you.
31: Do you know there's a movie that no one has mentioned that Sam Neill was in?
8: What
31: the
8: is
31: most
8: it?
31: Brilliant movie ever, yeah. I have ever seen. Brought me to tears.
8: Really?
31: Bicentennial Man.
8: Robin Williams, that one.
31: That's right.
8: Is he in that? I had no idea.
31: Yes, he was. He was Robert Williams's like employer, sir.
8: Oh, wow.
31: His name was. He was called Sir, and Robert Williams played the robot who was named Andrew.
8: Yeah, right. Oh, I didn't.
31: And
8: know
31: my
8: that.
31: Boys, my when I ever watched that movie, my sons used to take the you know what out of me because I used to cry towards the end of it.
8: Oh, Mark.
31: The end of it is so sad.
8: Yeah.
31: But it's absolutely. Absolutely brilliant movie.
8: Wow.
31: And I'm just surprised no one's mentioned it.
8: Okay. Yeah. Oh, I know. Everyone goes for the sort of, what's the word? The iconic, if you like. Wrong word for it, but okay, interesting.
31: I just thought I'd let you know.
8: Yeah, no, that's great. Thank you, Mark. I've never seen Bicentennial Man, but I'm not one for sad movies because, you know, like you, I tend to get a bit weepy if it goes even the slightest, even if the music changes to, you know, sad or victorious or something. Cried in Finding Nemo, for goodness sake. Lee, hello, Lee.
0: Hello. I didn't think you guys were talking about the trees last night.
8: Yeah, we were talking about the trees.
0: Where are they going to put all the birds? Like, they chop them down.
8: What happens to the birds? I guess they find different real estate. I don't know.
0: I'm just wondering. I don't want it to happen.
8: No, okay. They're not

0: Well, they haven't said yet, you know, how many will go.
1: I think if we're most GP at North Adelaide.
0: Yeah. There's lots gone there. Lots have gone in the golf links, yeah.
1: Why can't they put it at where it is now at the, what's it called, the place where you have all the V8?
0: The Victoria Park, yeah.
1: Yeah, why can't they hold it there?
0: No, they are. What, the golf?
1: I'm talking about the all of it, the golf.
0: Well, because we've got a golf link at North Adelaide, so we're bringing that up to scratch, and we've got the Clipsal or the supercars going, what's it called, the Grand Final, which is a dumb name, but anyway, that's being held in Vic Park, and that's where the MotoGP will go as well.
1: Well, only if you go to Vic Park.
0: Sorry, say that again?
1: Well, I might think you go to Victoria Park as well.
0: Yeah, yeah, so the cars will be there, the golf will be at North Adelaide.
1: I'm saying, why can't they do a golf course there as well?
0: Because if they want to have a car race, you won't be able to play golf, I guess.
1: Why can't they do like Dan Osman?
0: Sure, but we've got lots of parklands around the city, so we're making the best use of it.
1: Are you guys doing anything about it, or? You doing a survey, or what are you doing about it?
0: Well, there's lots. Well, the survey is people ringing in. That's the survey. That's what you've done, and you've given your point of view. But, you know, obviously what's happening at North Adelaide, that's now well underway. The trees have gone, 500 odd of them. I think there's more, at least, you know, lots, because I think there's still more to come down.
1: I wanted to stop.
0: Okay, well, talk to your MP. Now, you're in the city. That's Lucy Hood. She was just re-elected for the Labor Party, partly based on what they're doing there. So I don't know you're going to get too far with it, but make your voice heard, Lee. You've done it here on 5AA. Call your local MP, Lucy Hood, as the member for Adelaide, and have your say. Good on you. Thank you for the call. 29 past 7. Sam Neill was also in an episode of Rake on the ABC. If you look hard enough, he was everywhere. He was everywhere. So he was, probably. Someone's just texted in a pretty rude message, but they think I'm Leith. So, thank you. But I think the joke's on you, because you got the wrong person, dude. All righty. 29 past 7 on 5AA. 8223-0000 is the number. You can have your say. And whether it's on the golf course, Vic Park, as Lee just did, or anything else you like as well, love to hear from you tonight. We're going to be talking about community batteries and solar power right after these words.
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7: Twenty-six to eight on 5AA. Last night would have been just before 11. We had a call from Kimberly, who calls in from time to time, regular caller, regular listener, and she was talking about electricity prices because just before Kimberly, a few callers earlier, I had a call from a very knowledgeable gentleman who worked at ETSA for years and years and was involved in pricing there and understood all of that very, very well and had some great suggestions as to how to bring down power prices if governments would only take them up. But we'll put him to one side. Kimberly's call was interesting because in talking about solar and battery, she said, I'd happily get a battery and I'd happily share it with my neighbours. And it's almost as if the government's listening, because today a media release landed on my desk that talks about the community batteries program, which is not a new thing, but it is being expanded and rolled out for an additional 4 years, which is excellent. How could you benefit from this? Maybe you can. Let's find out. Scott Oster is from the Department of Energy and Mining, and he joins me now. G'day, Scott.
8: Hi, Matthew. How are you? Good evening.
7: Now, this isn't for individuals like Kimberly, I don't imagine, although it's a good question. Can somebody, just before we get onto the program, can somebody with their own battery share power with their neighbours?
8: Look, that's a difficult one. There are examples in sort of strata communities that could be possible, but it's not something that's readily available right now.
7: Okay, all right. Let's put that to a side. Let's talk about who can benefit from a community the community batteries program, which has been rolled out $15 million over 4 years to ensure this continues. So who's it for?
8: Yeah, thanks, Matthew. Look, this is actually a $30 million program. You know, there's contributions from the federal government. The state's contribution is $15 million, and we've also got a contribution from AGL, who's our retail partner on this project, with $4 million. So it is a significant commitment that we're making to construct 18 community battery assets right across the state. What we're looking to do is create enough benefit to provide discounted energy on people's bills for over 10,000 customers across the state.
7: Okay.
8: Now, in terms of how we're selecting or who's eligible for those places, we are starting with, you know, some of our lower income households. So we are starting with prioritising access to housing trust and people in community housing, for example. And I guess as we bring more of these assets online, we'll extend the eligibility and offers to those customers right across South Australia.
7: Okay. I see churches, community groups, they're involved in identifying potential locations.
8: Yeah, look, the identification of locations for these assets are really tricky. You know, the way that we are operating our project is we really need really strong parts of the network. So my team have gone to great lengths to try and identify sites that are suitable. We've got three assets operating already, one in Edwardstown, one in McGill. Port Pirie was our most recent commissioned asset, and we're working on one, and we'll be commissioning a new one in Playford in the next couple of weeks. So as these assets are commissioned, we'll have additional places to offer up and be able to provide this discount retail offer to more customers.
7: I think I said churches, I meant councils, but councils are helping out, aren't they?
8: Yeah, so we're partnering with councils to offer effectively a peppercorn lease for council land for us to effectively construct these assets to provide that community benefit. So, you know, in lieu of that, we are prioritising access to housing trust tenants that do reside in those LGAs that have offered to partner with us to host these assets.
7: Okay, so how does the scheme work? Does it mean community housing then would get solar panels and then batteries that feed into the houses under those panels? Is that how it would work?
8: Yeah, actually, there's no connection physically between the houses that will benefit and these assets themselves. The way these assets operate is, on days like today, we had some beautiful sunshine in South Australia. I hope everyone was out enjoying that. And so we probably had more energy in the being generated from house rooftop solar across the state than we can actually use. So how these assets will operate is they will soak up or charge using that energy during the day, during beautiful sunny days, and then discharge that energy into the market in the evening peaks. So about now, everyone gets home, turns the heater on, starts cooking dinner, and so the demand of the grid spikes. And so what these assets will be doing will be pushing that energy out that we stored during the day out into the market tonight, and generating effectively a revenue that we're then using to provide direct bill discounts to those households.
7: Okay, all right. So it's all remotely done. Very good.
8: That's right.
7: Yeah, all right. So we looking to extend this even beyond those who will benefit at the moment? Is it, you know, going to be an ongoing thing beyond the 4 years?
8: Yeah, well, it's a program for at least 10 years. So we've these assets will be operating the market and generating this revenue for bill savings for that period. These are a relatively new category of assets. So I guess at that point in time, the government, together with AGO, will take a decision about the useful life of these assets and the success of the program, and whether we upgrade them or reinvest in the program at that point. But we know that we've got a good 10-year life to be able to provide these bill savings. And the way the energy market is moving at the moment, it's evolving very quickly. So we expect the energy market will be very different in that horizon. Mm. But we've got this security, I guess, this program to deliver those savings over that time. Mm. The way that this program is operating, we're looking to generate about $60 million of value over that period, and that's value that we've passed directly back to households that are tough at the moment.
7: Fantastic. All right. Can people inquire themselves? Can they sign up themselves?
8: Yeah, we've got an expression of interest on our website. So that website is www.empowering.sa.gov.au. So that's the Department for Energy Mining. We're taking registrations of interest. For listeners who might be housing trust tenants, so people who live in social housing, they can directly call the AGL Community Power team on 1800 135 178. And they'll be there in business hours to take your call. But as I mentioned, we have a process of who can get priority access to the program. Currently, we've got about 600 places that have just opened up as a result of commissioning that most recent asset in Port Pirie. And like I said, you know, as these assets are commissioned and come online, there'll be more places made available. So we'll have some more places again in a few weeks' time once we commission that asset in Playford. But we've got 18 assets all together coming online over the next couple of years. And so, yeah, we're really looking for customers, particularly those in public housing and community housing, to register their interest with us so that we can reach out to them once those places do come open up.
7: All righty. That sounds pretty good, Scott. Appreciate your time tonight. The number for social housing people on 1800 135 178 or your website empowering.sa.gov.au.
8: Thank you, Matthew. Appreciate the time.
7: Appreciate your time. Scott Oster, who is with the Department of Energy and Mining on a community battery system, the state and federal governments plus AGL are rolling out, which, look, if it helps people cut their power bills, that's a good thing. Dan reckons it's a hoax. By the time it's paid for, you need to replace it. People are so silly, he says. Peter says, Matthew, according to Bozo Bowen, renewables are the cheapest form of energy. So why is it the more solar panels and batteries we have out, the bills keep going up? So does the amount of money the government pays overseas companies to build renewables, which the taxpayer puts the bill for? Yeah, Peter, it seems that way, doesn't it? Can't argue with that circle of electricity. That's certainly how it seems to go. All righty. Thank you for the text. Regarding Sam Neill, Adam says, obviously Sam Neill was great in Jurassic Park, but he was fantastic in Event Horizon 2. There's a movie I haven't heard mentioned with Sam Neill. Here's the question. Was Sam Neill bad in anything? I don't think he was. Was the movie bad because he was in it? No. I don't reckon. He should have won an Oscar, shouldn't he, along the way? I don't think he ever did for anything, best supporting or best. But he was excellent. He really was. 18 to 8 on 5AA.
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7: 14 minutes to 8 o'clock on 5AA. Sandy B, thank you for sending this through. I did see it last night and I didn't get around to it, which obviously you're aware, and I'm glad you've sent it again. She says, I just want to share with your listeners that it's National Diabetes Awareness Week, which focuses on increasing public understanding, promoting early detection and supporting the 2 million Australians who already live with this chronic condition. As a dietitian working at the Diabetes Centre at Lyell McEwen, we work with one of the largest and most disadvantaged cohort in SA, and I'm so grateful to work with such passionate and skilled team who've made a difference to people's lives. And I was able to put my husband's type 2 into remission by changing diet. If you know someone who has diabetes, please show them your support. Thank you, Sandy. It is National Diabetes Week. I did an interview on 5AA Mornings on the Friday week ago to talk about, was it last Friday? Oh, I can't remember. Oh, it might have been last Friday. It was last Friday, in fact, to talk about National Diabetes Week and the fact that in South Australia, they certainly 120,000 diagnosed with type 1 and 2 diabetes, but they figure for every one person diagnosed in Australia, there's another undiagnosed. It's that bad, this problem, and a lot of people, so 240,000 in South Australia, which is, you know, roughly 10% of our population, walking around with diabetes, and half of them don't know they've got it, which isn't great. So, you know, if you haven't been feeling well, maybe go to the doctor, get yourself a blood test. They check your glucose and let you know. Tony at Morford Vale. Hi, Tony.
19: Oh, good evening there, mate. Yes, I'm just thinking, let's do a swapperoo here. Let's relocate horse racing back to Victoria Park.
12: Yeah.
19: Where it was.
12: Yeah.
19: And bring the GP and the motorbikes, bring them down to Morfordville and build a racetrack there.
12: Yeah.
19: I mean, you got the tram pulls up out the front.
12: Yeah, yeah.
19: Buses, yeah.
12: Yeah.
19: So we won't have all the Rose Park, Kent Town people getting all antsy over the road closures. And let's build a permanent track at Morfordville.
7: Not a silly idea. And you know what? I reckon the SAJC, are they the body? They would be kicking themselves because they decided to, you know, shut Vic Park and move to Morfordville at the time, just before the Sacker and Sandfield decided to move back to the Adelaide Oval.
19: Yeah.
7: They'd be kicking themselves.
19: Cheltenham's closed.
12: Yeah.
19: And we've only got Murray Bridge.
12: Mm.
19: So, it's only a thought.
7: Yeah, no, it's not a silly idea. And we used to have the car race when horse racing was on. They used to dig up the track, remember? And the bitumen was under it.
19: Yeah.
7: Mm.
19: The racetrack's still there.
7: Yeah.
19: The grandstands are there.
7: Yeah.
19: That lovely old grandstand at Vic Park.
7: Yeah, it is. They've planted a lot of trees in the way. Can you imagine now the fuss? We'd have to get the trees that are on the track removed.
19: Not trees. Not trees again.
7: Yeah, trees again. You betcha. Good on you, Tony. It's not a silly idea, though. It makes sense. And there's no trees at Morfordville. Well, not many. Although they're using a lot of that land as well now for housing, aren't they, around the track that was track land. So, you know, times are a-changing. Simon at Salisbury, hello.
20: Oh, g'day, mate. Yeah, just with the chopping down of the trees at the golf course, why do they have to chop them down when they're the world's best golfers? I play at Salisbury North and I have to go around the trees.
7: Yes.
20: It's great. So I just don't get it.
7: No, okay. All right. Well, I suppose, you know, they want the greens as their design, the new ones. Yeah, I know.
20: But you understand my thought.
7: I do.
20: They're the best.
7: If they're good, they can go around them. Absolutely.
20: Yeah, well, that's why they look so good, because they get everything chopped out of the way.
7: And
20: just go, I don't know.
7: I like it. Good on you, Simon. Thank you.
20: All right, mate.
7: Have a good night. Cheers. Not silly. cold weather, and we know it's colder. Code blue was triggered today, 9 a.m. this morning, and it'll last till 10 a.m. Sunday morning. So this will be right around the state, as I understand it. 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So that means that really cold conditions expected. What is the forecast looking ahead? I mean, we know, and you heard it with Mel at 7 o'clock, and she'll be back at 8 o'clock, but yeah, it's going to be cold, 4 degrees tonight, 16 tomorrow, and sunny days, beautiful days. Enjoy them. 17 on Friday, after an overnight low of 5, an overnight low of 6 into Saturday, and 18 and sunny. 18 and sunny for Sunday, 9 degrees Saturday night. Sunday night will be 9 degrees, 18 on Monday. And then some partly cloudy days. Temperatures, well, still under 10, 9 degrees on Monday night, 8 degrees on Tuesday night. And days around, well, high teens, mid to high teens. But the next few are going to be cold, including the coldest tonight with a low of 4. Where are we at the moment? It is currently 9.6. Angelo at Salisbury North. Hi, Angelo.
0: Hey, Matty. How are you?
7: I'm good. How are you?
0: Oh, I thought you were going to say that. Hey, listen, I was talking to a producer a few years ago. I was driving misdrive taxis.
7: Yeah.
0: Yeah. Anyway, so I pick up his government officials in the back seat.
7: Mm.
0: And they were talking about the solar panels and all that. And they said, there's no way they can keep the electricity price down. It's just got to go up.
7: Mm.
0: You know? And a few years ago, before that, these people rang up doing surveys.
7: Yeah.
0: And they said to me, would you be prepared to pay more money for electricity for renewable power?
7: Mm.
0: So the government had no plan to keep the electricity price down. It was always going to go up. Even though we get more solar panels or whatever, batteries are going to happen. Somehow they're going to bring the little prices of electricity up somehow, you know what I mean?
7: Yeah, yeah.
0: So, we're stranded, you know, left us stranded, really.
7: I wonder what that survey would have shown, though. Would you be prepared to pay more for electricity if it came from renewables? Surely it would have been 80% no, wouldn't it? Surely.
0: I don't know. But they're going around asking people these questions about these new neighbourhoods and pulling solar panels and all that.
7: Mm.
0: They already knew the power's going to go up. They already knew the cost is going to go up. Everything's going to go up, right?
7: Mm.
0: Somebody's making money out of it, big money out of it as well.
7: And we're being placed, totally.
0: Yeah, you know, like, don't worry about it. They get solar panels. They get batteries and all that. It's not worth it.
7: Yeah.
0: I know one bloke who puts them in and all that.
7: Yeah.
0: I reckon that if they don't dump the electricity like through the day and all that, they can cause fires as well, you know?
7: Yeah. But the thing with batteries...
0: Even the batteries as well. They can cause fires as well. You know, a year ago, say, they had a recall in the batteries because what happened, they're unstable.
7: How?
0: I don't know. That's what my mate told me, because his son works in the solar panel industry. He doesn't just... He goes around, he cuts the wires for the, you know, the fire department, they have fires and all that.
7: Yeah.
0: He has to go around and cut them all off, you know?
7: Okay.
0: And the problem with that is when there's a fire on, the electricity is still producing, even though all the power's off, because the solar panels don't turn off.
7: Yeah, right. Okay.
0: So he has to go around and cut them. So you got to be careful with solar panels. They can cause fires. You know, if you think about it, lately, you know, when there has been fires on houses and stuff, they don't talk about how the fire started. That's so either the fire was not suspicious. Years ago, they used to say it's electric blanket or something, but they don't say nothing anymore, you know what I mean?
7: Oh, they do or sometimes. Us, when they know, they
0: only
7: do.
0: Sometimes, but when a solar panel or something related, they won't say anything about it.
7: Yeah.
0: Because, you know, they don't want anyone getting upset.
7: Yeah. Oh, Angela, great call. Thank you.
0: That's all right, mate.
7: You have a great night.
0: Great night. See ya.
7: Thank you. Bye-bye. 5-8 on 5AA. I mean, he's got a point, hasn't he? And prices are never going to come down. And the chap last night who called with an excellent suggestion on using solar more and bring the price down to around 2%, great. But it's never going to come down. Governments aren't going to act on that. They don't want to know, as he said. He had great ideas on how to do it. But governments aren't going to act to bring... And can you imagine the retailers and the generators if prices fell? They'd go out of business. Oh, that would be a terrible shame. Terrible shame. Andrew says, Matthew, just wondering why we hear of people that are arrested and refuse bail to appear in court tomorrow or later the same day, but then never hear if the person gets bail or is remanded. in custody, thinking of the 18-year-old assaulted at Hungry Jack's this morning on Pulteney Street. Andrew, I'll see if I can find out whether he... Now, that would have likely been on news services unless he hadn't faced court until very late in the day. The reason you don't hear it so much the next day, particularly, you know, for TV, is they've moved on to the next story. And so, you know, that one's done. Sometimes if it's a big enough story and someone, say, is released on bail, that might get a mention. Someone that you might think ordinarily shouldn't have been released on bail, as our courts are sometimes fond to do. Anyway, that's kind of why. Not a good enough reason, I suppose, but there it is. I'll see if I can find out what happened to the bloke in court today. Thank you for the text. 3 minutes to 8 o'clock on 5AA. More of your calls to come after the 8 o'clock news with Mel Usher.
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29: 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Always Adelaide.
30: Down to 5 tonight, sunny tomorrow and 16. With the 8 o'clock news, I'm Mel Usher. Adelaide Crow Josh Worrell will front court at a later date after being reported by police for allegedly hitting a pedestrian in the western suburbs last week. CCTV of the crash has been released. Crow's head of football, Adam Kelly, has told 5AA Josh hasn't addressed the issue with his teammates just yet.
31: Not at this point. Okay. You know, the focus is on him cooperating with the initial police investigation and then now working through those legal proceedings. You know, the club will need to go into more detail at the right time and, yep. and Josh will need to also address the matter at the right time as well.
30: He will play on Friday night. There's been a house fire at Aberfoyle Park. Casey Miller from the CFS says they were called to Idlewild Avenue around 3 this afternoon.
2: On arrival, crews found the fire had spread into the ceiling and multiple rooms in the house. Crews were able to extinguish the fire within 15 minutes and prevent it from spreading throughout the remainder of the house.
30: One person was home at the time. The damage bill has been put at $250,000. A national network of GP practices and skin cancer clinics have fallen victim to a major cyber attack. Partnered Health, which runs 57 clinics across Australia, says patient records have been accessed. It became aware of the attack on June 23 and has been working with agencies, including the Australian Cyber Security Centre. Information that may have been stolen includes personal details, referrals and pathology results. Small businesses and individuals hit by last week's Telstra outage can now apply for compensation to cover their losses. Complainants must provide strict proof of lost revenue, including invoices and booking records, before the telco will approve any payouts. Well, the federal government claims investment in artificial intelligence will create new job opportunities. The Prime Minister made a key speech today outlining a set of national standards for AI. The intellectual property of Australian creatives will be legally protected, while data centres will have to generate power and limit their water use. Anthony Albanese claims it's in the national interest to regulate the growth of artificial intelligence.
3: We are serious about attracting frontier AI investment to Australia, because we want AI to support and create good jobs, not replace them.
30: Darren Hinch will be farewelled with a state funeral in Victoria. It will be held in Melbourne on Monday, with speakers to include Ray Martin. He died last week at the age of 82. Regular exercise has been linked to a natural brain cleaning process that could stop the onset of dementia. A Melbourne study shows that physical movement reduces swelling in the brain and improves deep sleep. Researcher Dr. James Broach says working up a sweat can help support this internal filtering system.
4: What we found with this research is that exercise might act as essentially like a tune-up for the system. So what exercise is doing to the body, but also to the brain, can maybe increase the effectiveness of this waste clearance system.
30: United has announced a new type of Economy Plus airfare. It features a fully blocked-off middle seat, giving passengers extra elbow room and a shared table between them. And from 50 Shades of Grey to Marilyn Monroe, Dakota Johnson will play the movie star in a new short film. Now turning to 5AA Sport, and with Connor Rosie and Zach Butters sidelined, Willem Drew will captain Port this weekend. They play the Dockers at home on Saturday. Miles Bergman full of praise for Drew.
5: Yeah, I think he's been such a great leader of the club for such a long time now, well loved amongst the group, and he drives the standards game day and always pushing the boys throughout training, so it'll be really good to see how he leads game day, and I think we're all excited about what he's got to bring.
30: And Port Adelaide has announced a debutant this weekend. Baylon O'Brien will make his AFL debut. England and Argentina go head-to-head early tomorrow morning in the second World Cup semi-final. Manager Thomas Tuchel is quietly confident that England is on the verge of making history.
6: I think that we are very, very close. We reached quarterfinals, semi-finals in consecutive tournaments. We want to squeeze the last bit out. We want to take the next step. I like the switch of energy. I like the switch of energy again in our camp.
30: Now the 5AA forecast, down to 5 tonight, sunny tomorrow 16, Friday sunny and 17, Saturday sunny 18. Right now it's 9 degrees on 5AA, always Adelaide.
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7: Five minutes past 9 o'clock on 5AA. In regards to Andrew's text just before saying, well, what happened with the arrested bloke? I don't have an answer for you, Andrew. I've checked with news services and I don't have an answer as to what happened in court today with the arrested person over the Hungry Jack's assault of a worker where somebody jumped the counter. But I do have a media statement put out by the Shop Workers Union, outraged, they say, by reports of yet another vicious assault in a fast food restaurant in the Adelaide CBD overnight. It was the Hungry Jack's on the corner of Pulteney and Rundle Street. Enough is enough. This is the second serious assault on a fast food worker in the Adelaide CBD in the last 6 months. Workers' safety must always come first. The SDA calling for the urgent installation of safety screens in all fast food restaurants across the CBD to better protect workers from aggressive, abusive and violent customers. We're calling on Safe Work SA to ensure all employers take all reasonable steps to eliminate the risk of workplace violence. Fast food workers should not be subject to this kind of behaviour. It's time for more to be done to stop it. There's absolutely no excuse for abusing or assaulting a fast food worker. All fast food outlets in the Adelaide CBD must install security screening as a matter of urgency. Well, they have in Hindley Street, the Hindley Street Maccas, where a number of people had jumped the counter and were totally abusive to the staff working behind. And they're just kids, of course. There was one girl who went over and then started helping herself to ice cream out of the ice cream machine and drinks out of the drinks machine. What is wrong with people? I say that a lot because there seems to be a lot wrong with people. What else can you say? But, you know, it is an idea whose time has come, putting security screens up, sadly. It's no different to bus drivers. And that took ages for the government to agree to it. They've got the three-quarter screen. So I reckon they should be. You think of tram drivers completely sealed off, as they should be. Train drivers are. Or why shouldn't bus drivers? The three-quarter screen, good. But if you're going to go three-quarters, you may as well go the whole hog. And they should be sealed off, given the way people behave these days. Just awful. So security screens in fast food, well, it's probably time, sadly, because of a few brain-dead individuals. Graham at Henley Beach, hello.
8: G'day, Matthew, how are you?
7: I'm good. How are you going?
8: Thank you for asking that question to the gentleman last night when he was discussing the trees being cut down, and you asked him the question, are you worried about trees being cut down elsewhere? And I kind of like thought his reply was disingenuous to the extreme. It almost sounded like, well, we're only worried about these trees.
7: But he did say, yeah, of course, trees everywhere being cut down for nothing, he said. Isn't right, or words to that effect.
8: Yeah, but my point is, a lot of the people that ring up your program that are worried about the parklands, they worry about the MotoGP circuit, etc. Are people that obviously green. They want to keep the forest. And I have nothing against them for doing that. But if you ask them a question, you're worried about trees being cut down elsewhere for our green dream,
7: yeah,
8: they go quiet. And I think that's the hypocrisy that I can't handle at the moment.
7: Yeah.
8: You'll have people ring up today or later tonight about MotoGP trees being cut down, this and that.
7: Already have, yeah.
8: Yeah, if it's in their backyard, they go berserk, but they don't care about it if it's somewhere else.
7: Yeah.
8: And that's the hypocrisy that is doing my head in at the moment.
7: Yeah.
8: I can't handle it from some of those people that bring this program about it. And on Sam Neill,
7: yeah,
8: just to be quite honest with you, his performance in the Working Dogs movie, The Dish,
7: yes,
8: is probably his best.
7: You think? Yeah.
8: I think he played Sam Buxton, who was the kind of like the CEO of the Parkes Telescope.
7: Yeah.
8: And Parkes Telescope, actually, in reality, was the telescope that brought back the images from the moon for Apollo 11.
7: Yep.
8: So in some ways it's reality, in some ways it's fictional, but it's a terrific movie, and it just shows Sam Neill in his best.
7: Yeah, it is a good movie, no doubt. Yeah, absolutely. All right. On your great.
8: Cheers, mate.
7: Thank you. Have a great night. Thanks for your call. Jenny at Joslin. Hi, Jenny.
9: Hi, Matt. I just quickly don't want to talk about the parklands, but I don't think we should actually just be picking on the parklands.
7: Mm-hmm.
9: I happen to know that we are in the top 10 on the world's defore- list, and we are the only wealthy country. What we are doing to our country is embarrassing, and it's got a lot more to do with just the parkland.
0: So deforestation, we're one of the countries that is ripping down trees left, right and centre, more
9: yes,
0: than others.
9: We are in the top 10. We are in the top 10, and we are the only wealthy country in the top 10.
0: Is that because of the renewables rollout?
9: A lot of it seems to be on the eastern side of it, but just the fact that we're there, we should be embarrassed about this.
0: I mean, it can't be one golf link, can it, that's put us there?
9: No, it's not one golf course. So this is a lot bigger than just one golf course. Yeah. That's why I say this is just... but I rang up to talk about solar because I've been watching a little bit, you know, I think we've had a couple of conversations about energy.
0: Mm.
9: Germany did what a lot of people wish Australia did in that their whole solar network was set up by the energy retailers. So everyone gets access to solar, but only when it benefits them.
0: Mm.
9: So they've just hit this year free energy for 6 months because their solar generation is that much. Now, it's not just solar, wind, water. They've invested in a lot, but it's all been the energy producers. There's been none of these homeowners putting solar individually on their roof.
0: I don't reckon Germany would have a huge amount of sunlight, would it? I mean, they get snow in winter.
9: They don't. Yeah. They don't, but it's the wind and the combination of everything they've done.
0: Okay.
9: But in summer, they've just hit free energy bills for 6 months.
0: Okay. How about that?
9: But for the other 6 months, they have the highest electricity in the world.
0: Is that right? Okay.
9: Because everyone has to pay for the network that's been set up by the retailers, and I guess their equivalent of what South Australia Power Networks is.
0: Dumb question, but why don't they just split it out over 12 months and pay, you know, an average amount over a year?
9: Well, that would be logical.
0: Yeah, it would be, wouldn't it?
9: But then again, you know, some people might just like having free electricity for 6 months too. It's probably the first time I think this is the first time they've hit that.
0: Yeah.
9: What we didn't expect to happen, or what our government didn't expect to happen, was the solar uptake in South Australia. Everyone taking up solar here put us in a generation status that they didn't expect.
0: Mm. So we've got they didn't expect that big a turn up for solar, essentially.
9: Correctly. Mm. And South Australia had a lot of solar, and it wasn't just the free rollouts that got put up. There was a lot of people that had money and wanted solar, and I'm not begrudging anyone for doing that. So a lot of houses turned solar, and then you've got the people that are paying government big money to be generators and generate electricity, and then going, well, hang on a minute, what are we paying you for a license for when you've got all these homes generating electricity? So it's a really complicated market. I think the best description is it's a leaking pipe, and we have got so many bandages on around it now, it's still leaking, and we can't find the original leak.
0: And it's unstable as a result of all the solar, and when gas is needed because, you know, it hasn't been sunny enough and it's not windy enough and we've got to fire up gas turbines to generate steam for electricity, then that costs us a lot of money individually because the generation costs are so high, this intermittent start-stop of gas generators. The system's broken.
9: Yes.
0: Totally broken, in my view.
9: I agree with you.
0: What we should be doing as individuals is, if we can afford it, putting on solar, getting a battery, hoarding it throughout the day and using it at night.
9: Well, I'll warn anyone that's looking at the time of use offer for the free energy, please look into it seriously, because the external costs of that outside of your free hour are massive.
0: Is that
9: you
0: right?
9: You really have to know that that's worth it for you.
0: Yeah.
9: You're paying 2 to 3 times. Actually, on the good news, I can tell you everyone now, when your energy retailer, you sign a contract, they have to leave you on it for a year. They cannot change your contract anymore.
0: Mm, that's good. That's a start.
9: It's a small start, but it's a good start.
0: It is. I like it.
9: Yeah.
0: Because they would muck you around. Yeah, absolutely.
9: Yeah.
0: No, good. Good on you, Jenny.
9: great night, Matthew.
0: Yeah, you too. Thank you for the call. Right on a 8:15 on 5AA 8223 0000 is the number. Back with more of your calls right after this.
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0: 19 past 8 o'clock. We were talking measurements earlier, as in a litre of water doesn't weigh the same as a litre of milk. Sandy says another fun metric measurement fact, a litre of water weighs a kilo, which equates to 1,000 mils. Thank you, Sandy. Scott says, hi, Matthew, where's the Premier to look after the shop workers? Wasn't he head of that union? What a joke. Thank you, Scott. I've had 16 panels for around 13 years, says Rosie, and not the highest feed-in in dollars. The savings, though, definitely paid them off over 3 years for me, and with money left over at the end of the year. I was a pensioner as well who thinks we should get off our own butts and not cry poor, woe is me, all the time. It's so annoying. Good on you, Rosie. Thank you for the call. Are we taking, yes, going to Lino? Hello, Lino. How are you?
13: Hi, Matthew. Look, the government, I think, is doing a little bit of backstabbing because they
14: ask everybody to go green, everybody to go solar, everybody's jumping on the green wagon. Many years ago, I did my math and how much I was paying for kilowatts of power. Yes, I paid 14 grand for 4.5 kilowatts, and I've never paid electricity for 11 years. I got my money back. That's fine. But the problem is that I did the investment, and whatever I send to the grid, I get 2 cents. They sell it back to everybody else, and including me, for 44 cents or 42 cents. So, in other words, the people do the investment, the government cries out, we've done a good job, and the people are getting cheated. Yeah. Why can't they just pay a fair amount, like 35%? Because if you are with a company and you got gas and electricity, I just got two letters, both from the same company, telling me that the electricity was going down like $5, but the gas is going up $8. That's ridiculous.
0: Yeah.
14: And then they charge you for service of the line, which the lines are there all the time, and they hit you with $100 on the service of the lines on both gas and that. So how much do they want to bleed the public, or how much they want to lie or bullshit to the public? That's what I like to know.
0: As much as they can get away with, Lino. And we know
14: how
0: this.
14: How much is the government getting paid out of it?
0: Yeah. Well, they're getting their cut, I'm sure, one way or another.
14: Well, that's where the crooks are, you see. Mm-hmm. I thought they usually put crooks in jail.
0: Yeah, yeah. In jail and Parliament.
14: Yeah.
0: And again, no surprise. Good on you, Lino. Thank you for the call. I love hearing that sort of stuff. Dan at York Peninsula. G'day, Dan.
15: How are you, mate?
0: Pretty good.
15: Yesterday morning, I woke up and I was sitting out here watching television.
0: Yeah.
15: And then all of a sudden, I get a text message from Origin telling them I owe them $980.
0: What?
15: Yep, yep. And I live on my own. It's just me and my dog. So anyhow, I ring up Origin and I speak to some woman, and she sounded like she wasn't from Australia. I asked her where she was from. She said she was from Adelaide, blah, blah, blah. So anyhow, I go on and I tell her, like, yeah, well, because I've been on a payment plan for the last few years, and I've never missed one payment ever.
0: Mm.
15: And then they're telling me I owe them $980, right? So I try and organise, and I tell them, so it's all organised, and I've told them I don't want no more text messages from you because I'm not an 18-year-old girl on Tinder.
0: Yeah.
15: And I don't want I just want to either speak to someone or it be on paper. So blah, blah, blah. Yep, all sorted out. Then later on, I'm sitting here at home, watching television, and then all of a sudden I'm getting AI messages telling me I owe them $330.
0: Mm.
15: So I ring them straight back again. Oh, so sorry, sir. Blah, blah, blah. It's a misfunction. And I said to him, like, no, this isn't good enough. I told you, if you want to contact me, you either ring me or blah, blah, blah. Oh, we're so sorry. We're so sorry. Yeah, well, I want someone to come speak to me from behind their bloody oak tables.
0: Yeah.
15: And give me a ring so I can, because it's not fair on the person that's, taking the phone calls. It's not their fault. And then I study into it and I find out the CEO of Origin is earning $7 million a year.
0: Wow.
15: Right? That's what the CEO of Origin is earning.
0: Mm.
15: Like, give me $1 million. $1 million, that will last me till the day I bloody die.
0: Yeah, I know. Exactly.
15: Right? And so, blah, blah, blah. And it goes on and it goes, oh, we're so sorry. Yeah, but sorry doesn't cut it. Just like that silly idiot from Telstra. Oh, I got a text message. I got a bloody email from them. Oh, we're so sorry.
0: Mm.
15: Sorry doesn't cut it. I'm paying like $80 a month for Wi-Fi.
0: Yeah.
15: Right? And then I sit here all day from 4:30 in the morning wondering what the hell is going wrong with my phone. And all I get is a sorry. Nah, sorry doesn't cut it. I want to be compensated, and this is exactly what I said to Origin. I shouldn't be getting harassed by AI
8: after I've done everything right, rang them up, told them, you know, and this 50 bloody percent increase in daily usage, these idiots don't supply it, they just broker it. So what the hell am I paying 50% extra for daily supply?
0: Exactly.
8: It's out of control.
0: Totally.
8: And honestly, if this idiot that's running this idiot that's running Origin is earning $7 million, right, after doing a deal with the South Australian government to make it cheaper, to make it look like pensioners should get it cheaper.
0: And then put the prices up, yeah.
8: Then once they do the deal with the government, they punch the prices up.
0: Yeah.
8: And then this idiot that's running Optus is earning $7 million a year. Like, come on.
0: Dan, are we
8: stupid?
0: Yeah, he's saying, well, I'm earning $7 million a year. Who's the idiot now?
8: Well, honestly, when you think about it, right, $7 million a year, what does the idiot Prime Minister earn a year?
0: Yeah.
8: What does the idiot that's running South Australia, Malinowskis, earn a year compared to what Mr. Bloody Origin earns a year?
0: Yeah. And Telstra, for that matter, and you name it. They're on fortunes. Why is that?
8: And if these idiots that are running $7 million a year, what does the idiot Prime Minister earn a year?
0: Yeah.
8: What does the idiot that's running South Australia, Malinowskis, earn a year compared to what Mr. Bloody Origin earns a year?
0: And Telstra, for that matter, and you know.

0: idiots think we're stupid.
1: Yeah, it seems that way, Dan. Look, I don't know that the government's a puppet. They would certainly tell you they're not. But the way the electricity market works, the energy market works, is just beyond comprehension, where we can sign deals to, for instance, send our gas overseas, and we have a limited supply left for us, which costs us a fortune, yet this country floats on gas. There is that much gas under our feet in this country. We could light up Australia for the next few hundred years, and yet we'd rather send it overseas and buy back what's left at a huge expense to us, the people that use it. Not to mention those running around saying, "Oh, we shouldn't be digging it up. Let's not put it into new homes and whatever else because it's bad for the environment." Give me a break. Thank you for the call, Dan. 8:28 on 5AA, 8223-0000.
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1: A Senate committee has recommended that funding and time restrictions placed on the support at home end of life pathway for people, older people with life-limiting illnesses. We're talking palliative care. That the time restrictions and funding

0: Testing restrictions should be abolished, according to a Senate committee, and people should be able to get the care they need at home without their support being constrained by fixed funding and time restrictions. It seems a good idea. Ageing Australia and Palliative Care Australia have welcomed that. From Palliative Care Australia, Josh Freer, who is the National Policy Director. Evening, Josh. How are you?
1: Hello.
0: This sounds a sensible move, common sense.
1: Yeah, there was some problems with the design of the program from the beginning. The Senate committee has made the right recommendation. People don't die according to a timetable. Mm. They do it. They die when their body says that it's time. And so, having red tape around when that time is not helpful.
0: I suppose if under the current system, and it's still in place, obviously, but if someone's funding runs out, what happens? They get taken to an aged care home or a hospital?
1: Often it is the case that if they can't afford the services they need because their funding runs out, their only choice is to go to residential aged care or to hospital, or they have some kind of medical crisis, need to call an ambulance. So it's not in anyone's interest, and it's more expensive that way.
0: Mm. What needs to happen next? This is just a recommendation. So where does it go from here?
1: We need to move away from asking doctors to predict when someone's going to die. Because you ask any doctor, they will say, that is not a perfect science. But unfortunately, the way the system is designed, a doctor needs to say that you've got less than 3 months to live before you can access this funding. It's just not in keeping with how the world works, and we need to find a better solution.
0: Mm. Is this part of the aged care funding plan, or is this a different set up?
1: Yeah, this is about support. This is about aged care you can get at home. We've heard a lot about the waiting list for aged care at home. One of the good things about the end of life pathway is that you can jump the queue. You can jump that waiting list.
0: Right.
1: If your circumstances are really dire and you're in your final weeks and months of life, at least you can get access to this funding pretty quickly.
0: It's not the reason you want to jump the queue, but at least that's an option. So that's something. How many people take up palliative care these days? Are numbers increasing?
1: Well, it depends if you mean palliative care in a hospital in a specialist palliative care service, but that really is for people who have the sickest and the most complex circumstances. But you can also get palliative care from your GP. And often good palliative care is about pain relief. It's about making sure that your wishes are known to your family and documented so that your care can be built around that, so you don't have unnecessary treatment when you don't want to.
0: Mm.
1: But these are really basic things that your GP can help you with.
0: Okay. So options are there. All right. So this Senate call now, is it something that needs to be legislated or not?
1: Yeah, it's a basic design problem, and we need to go back to the drawing board. We need to ask the experts what they think, which is what our organisation is doing, and we're going to present that to government in the very near future.
0: Okay,
1: give them an alternative to this.
0: So you're coming up with an alternate model.
1: That's right. Yeah.
0: Okay. What else would you like to see happen? Is this the main point?
1: Well, we also the other issue is still a question of timing. Because at the moment, when you get this funding for the end-of-life pathway, you only get it for a certain period, for 12 weeks.
0: Mm.
1: But a lot of people are still alive after 12 weeks. That funding disappears. So that's not helpful.
0: Yeah.
1: The government has announced that you'll get a second bite at that. But we're still going to get people who are still alive at the end of that. Because anyone who's experienced the death of a loved one knows that people have sometimes they rally mysteriously. They get better before they get worse and so on. These things are unpredictable, and we need to build the system around that unpredictability rather than expecting them to die according to a timetable.
0: Mm. So government likely, and okay, second bite, that's promising, but is the government likely to move quickly on this?
1: No, from what we understand, that won't be in place until February next year at the earliest.
0: Gee.
1: But the detail, they haven't released the details on that yet.
0: Yeah.
1: It requires a lot of changes behind the scenes from what we're told.
0: Yeah. Palliative Care Australia, do you provide individual assistance to people or point them in the right direction? Is that part of your aim?
1: our organisation doesn't provide services to individuals. Instead, we advocate for changes at the national level, but there are organisations at state level that can help. So Palliative Care South Australia is the best place for your listeners to get in contact with.
0: All right, terrific. Josh, appreciate your time. Thank you.
1: Lovely. Thanks very much.
0: And good luck with this. It sounds, you know, it's really important for people in this situation to get the right care and the level of care they need. And, you know, imposing time limits and funding restraints, just such the wrong way. It's so obvious it's the wrong way.
1: Yep, absolutely.
0: Good on you, Josh.
1: Thanks very much.
0: Josh Freer, Palliative Care Australia, National Policy Director, and some promising signs on that out of Canberra, where the Senate has made recommendations that time restrictions be scrapped in terms of you only get 12 weeks at this, or whatever the period is, and an X amount of dollars. That's not how it should work, end of life. Brett at Nova Gardens. Hello, Brett.
2: Oh, g'day, Matthew. Good to speak to you again.
0: Yeah.
2: I don't know how to approach this one, but, excuse me, Footy Park was always great for us in the western suburbs, but no one would disagree that it's been the greatest success moving central to Adelaide Oval.
0: Totally.
2: Yeah. Now, in terms of the MotoGP and car racing, well, what about... So, a previous caller mentioned about going down to Morpheville race course.
0: Yeah.
2: And that sort of made me think, oh, gee, there's a great opportunity for an event that only occurs, you know, maybe, I don't know how often, how many times a year it occurs. But how about moving thoroughbred racing, harness racing back from Globe Derby, which is... basically, a ghost town, and a very sad situation. Move the greyhounds, move it all to Victoria Park, make a 3-in-1 code there without having to move trees, but just redevelop the area, and move the car race, the city car racing, and the MotoGP to Morpheville. I reckon. You know, if it was a Friday night, Saturday night, excuse me, Matthew, you know, get people from town going into the Victoria Park complex, I think it'd be a wonderful success to rejuvenate racing industry in South Australia.
0: You know, it's not a silly idea. I mean, it won't happen. It just won't. But I think it's a great idea. Why not? I mean, that kind of ticks every box, doesn't it? You wouldn't be able to get the existing, well, you would, I suppose, with a lot of money, get the old horse track back up and running, but they've planted trees on that track now, the city council.
2: Have they, Matthew?
0: Yeah, they have. So, I mean, they're not fully grown. Oh, well, I suppose they'd be 10 to 15 years old now, because how long ago did that move? Mid-90s? Early 2000s? When was it?
2: Oh, gosh.
0: Yeah, anyway, 20 years at least, right? So that's how old the trees are. But not the end of the world, I suppose.
2: Not as old as the existing.
0: No, not as old. Yes.
2: Sorry, Matthew.
0: That's all right. But still, they have planted trees. So, I mean, it'll take work and money to get the old track back, but you could do it.
2: Yeah, well, I thought that would please everyone, maybe.
0: Yeah, maybe. Get the horse racing back to the city and the motorsport out. There is an appeal about the motorsport in the city, though, using city streets. That's part of it.
2: That's with everything, Matthew. Anything that's central based is going to appeal to everyone,
0: yep.
2: And it's the ideal spot for any event. But
0: yeah.
2: Just thinking of the lesser evil, motor racing is not every week or three times a week or six times a week or whatever. Yeah, but anyway, it was just a cool thought in my mind.
0: It's not a silly idea, but, you know, MotoGP at Morphettville would be, is it right to say as sterile as having it at Silverstone? You know, it just in the middle of nowhere and a track with grass around, no buildings, no street signs, you know, all of that stuff that makes Formula One and... the Clipsal 500 Grand Final, whatever it is, so appealing when you see it on TV.
3: Yeah, no, good point. It is sterile. Yeah, no doubt about it. Thank you, Matthew.
0: Good on you, Brett. Yeah. It's not a stupid idea. Anyway, there it is. Can't see the government about to flip it over, though. Put everything out at Morfordville, bring the horse racing to the city. Don't think that's about to happen. Don't hold your breath, Greenies. 8:43 on 5AA. We'll take a quick break. Back with more soon.
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0: 14 to 9 is currently 8 degrees. The feels like temperature is 8 degrees. Does it feel like 8? Are you cold outside if you've been outdoors tonight? Today was magnificent. And so, you know, it wasn't even a jacket day. It was just fantastic. But, 8 degrees at the moment. At One Tree Hill, hello, Ian.
11: Good day, Matthew. Hey, Matthew, remember 1985 when Formula One came to Adelaide? How exciting was that?
0: I know. It was exciting. Absolutely thrilling.
11: I didn't believe that Formula One was coming to Adelaide until I actually heard it and saw it in 85.
0: The noise, right? Of those cars, mate. They were something else, weren't they?
11: Yes, it was. And now we're going to have the second biggest thing on the planet when it comes to motorsport.
0: Yep.
11: And not just MotoGP, it's a street track, which has never been done before.
0: Mm.
11: Everything else is a proper U-Ute track. And this is a street track. In the city, it is going to transform Adelaide back to Formula One years, in the early 90s even.
0: Yep.
11: Like, where people are just buzzing. I mean, it's going to be out of control.
0: Yep.
11: It's just the big picture. Mallee's got the big picture. We're all sitting around looking at trees and stuff, and he's got a massive picture, and so many international people are going to come into the country because of this, and they're going to go, how good is this place?
0: Yeah.
11: And that's what it's all about.
0: I reckon that's absolutely right. And you know what? If they moved it to One Tree Hill where you are, the chainsaw wouldn't be busy for long.
11: Well, that's where I live, but I'm actually in Barmer at the moment. It's 6 degrees in Barmer.
0: Oh, wow. Cold.
11: What was I going to say? Last week was a round of the MotoGP. It was in Germany in Sachsenring.
0: Mm.
11: They got nearly 300,000 people in 3 days.
0: Wow.
11: Over there in Germany. That was last weekend.
0: Yeah, that's good. Well, what does Phillip Island get?
11: Phillip Island, at its best, in 2011 when Casey Stoner... 2012 when Casey Stoner retired.
0: Yeah.
11: Over 3 days.
0: Yeah.
11: Got 90,000.
0: Hmm.
11: That's the best they can do. They had 55,000 people on race day, and then you can do the math on the other 2 days, Saturday and the Friday.
0: Yeah.
11: Right. That's why it's moving, because it's too far to go. It's cold. It's usually rainy. I've been there from 12 until 18.
0: Yeah.
11: And it was only one weekend out of those 8 years that it was decent weather.
0: Right.
11: The rest of the time was freezing cold. They cancel practice. They cancel this. They cancel that because of the wind, because of the rain. It's just out of control. And we've been saying it for years, me and my partner, saying that the infrastructure in Phillip Island is really, really woeful. The track is the best track in the world, but the facilities are... back in 1950.
0: Okay.
11: And that's why it's had its day. But council doesn't want to spend money there, or is not allowing the people that own the Phillip Island, like Lynn Fox, to spend money there and all this sort of carry on. And it's their own fault. It's crazy. It's
0: we would
11: track in the world, Matthew.
0: We would get more than 90,000 here, wouldn't we? We'd have to.
11: We're gonna get 300,000+.
0: You reckon? Yeah.
11: Absolutely, because people from all over the world are going to come here because of it's a street track. They know it. They used to have Formula One here.
0: Mm.
11: They're going to have superstars walking the street. It's going to be out of control, man.
0: And there's never been a street circuit before for this, has there? So that's going to create interest. Yeah.
11: That's exactly right. Mm. And they won't let it be unsafe. It will be. They'll work it out. They'll put gravel in. They'll put air fences in. They'll have it sorted out. Don't you worry about that.
0: Mm.
11: It's not going to be an issue. But anyway, so that's what my take is of it, and it's going to be out of control. And it's what have you got, 6 years of it? I mean, it's just going to be... and then you got your super bikes at the Tailwind Bend as well.
0: Yeah.
11: In, what, 28 onwards. I mean, it doesn't put Adelaide on the map any more than you could possibly be. It's just amazing, absolutely amazing.
0: Yeah, good. Well, can't wait to see it.
11: Are you going to go, Matthew?
0: I probably will. I'm not a big motor sport fan, but I used to go to the Grand Prix. And because I live really close to the Grand Prix track, we would go for the start, watch, 10 laps, and go home, watch the middle part on TV, and then go back for the end. So, it was fun. You know, you get into it, whether you're a big fan or not. But I'm more Formula One than I am supercars, put it that way.
11: Well, Formula One is boring compared to MotoGP.
0: Okay. I'll take your word for it.
11: You watch the 2015 Phillip Island race.
0: Yeah.
11: And they had 72 lead changes in 41 minutes.
0: Mm.
11: Where do you get that in Formula One?
0: Yeah, okay. Like it,
11: it's
0: Ian?
11: Unbelievable.
0: We'll wait and see.
11: Unbelievable motor racing. Best motor racing on the planet.
0: What the government needs to do, though, is release the plan. You know, show us the circuit, show us how it's going to work, where are the trees that are going to go, all of that. Just put everyone out of their misery in that regard. Soon as possible.
11: They should already start be building it right now. I mean, it's going to be, what, November next year?
0: Yeah,
11: I mean,
0: that's right.
11: Let's get this right. And also... they can't just use the existing track that's already there. It's too bumpy. It's got too many bad things about it. You can't have a bumpy track for motorbikes. These guys are doing 300+ kilometres an hour. You've got to have it smooth. You've got go and throw it. Yeah, there's your incredible terrace. Off you go. And no, yeah. They're going to be falling off with all the bumps and humps and,
0: yep.
11: and road plates and everything like that. That's not good. You can't have that, man.
0: Thank goodness it doesn't go down Hutt Road with that ridiculous speed hump that they've put in there near the traffic lights.
11: Yeah, it's gonna. I can't wait for 27. It's going to be very interesting to see how it goes, and I'll be pitching myself until that.
0: All right. Good on you, Ian. Look forward to it, mate.
11: Unbelievable. Keep up the good work, Matthew.
0: Ring and talk it up again sometime. Good on you. Thank you. Ken at Ingle Farm. Hello, Ken.
12: Matty, how are you going,
0: Ken? Yeah, good, thank you.
12: Remember, I'll just get on with this bloke for saying. I like his enthusiasm, but, you know, about Peter Malinalpis. Now, the other day it was you went on the radio, you said that he was saying, you know, people are going to wipe their bums if they haven't got immigrant workers, right?
0: Mm.
12: Well, I'm the one that mentioned that. So it didn't come from his mouth, right? So there's another little fib that's been getting around.
0: He said it.
12: I mentioned it on Andrew Byner's show. I'm the one that brought that up.
0: Right.
12: Right.
0: Okay.
12: I'm the first one that ever said that.
0: Yeah.
12: And of course, within a week later,
0: yeah.
12: There he is, old Malinalpis, eh? Oh yeah, you know. And I said that not to be.
0: So he pinched that from you. He pinched that from you, did he?
12: Yeah, and you can ask Andrew Byner because I brought that up on his radio show, and I was the first person in Australia to say it.
0: I'll ask Andrew Byner. No worries.
12: Mr. Malinalpis, stop carrying on like the rest of them, mate. Just get on, and you know, with governing the state for the people, mate.
0: Mm.
12: Right? We've got homeless women living in their cars, mate, with kids.
0: Yep. That's true.
12: I mean, you don't have to be a rocket scientist, Mr. Malinalpis, right?
0: Malinalpis.
12: To actually get out, it's a hard name to say, but I'm trying my best.
0: Yeah.
12: I grew up with 110 different nationalities, Matthew, right? Mm. So just to get that out there to all the people that think they're going to say, oh, he's a racist, you know what I mean? You know, they're just stupid, half these people. They just got no idea on the concept of life.
0: All right. Okay, Ken. Thank you for the call. 5 to 9 on 5AA, 822-3000. Go to the Bend, says Daryl, the Premier spokesperson, just called in the caller before. Rosie says, hooray for a positive person, Matt. Had enough of the whingers. Rosie, thank you for the text that's just come through. Now, it's coming up to 9 o'clock. News is next. On the other side, you might have heard in the news today, the Prime Minister's announced an office for artificial intelligence. Well, that sounds great. What does it mean? What's it going to do for you and me? Professor Toby Walsh, who's chief scientist at the AI Institute and professor of AI at the Uni of New South Wales, will be joining me after the news to talk that through. Because what does that mean, an office of AI? So there's not a lot of detail, as usual, not a lot of detail that's been put out. So we'll try and work out exactly what's going to happen. All right, we'll check in after 9 o'clock on that. I see a new pocket-sized defibrillator is set to ensure more Australians have access to the life-saving device in more places every day. Pocket size. Every day, more than 80 Australians experience a cardiac arrest outside hospital, 80, with their chances of survival falling dramatically for every minute without CPR and defibrillation. The new system is all about being prepared and equipped, critical whenever someone suffers a cardiac arrest, which can happen without any warning, so having a defib nearby can make all the difference. I wonder how that's going to work. Pocket-sized. So what is it going to be, like phone size? Do you put it on the chest? Is that what it's going to do and then zap somebody hopefully back into a regular heartbeat? I mean, defibs are great machines and can certainly save lives when they're used. And they've got a pretty good success rate in terms of bringing somebody back, like restoring a regular heartbeat as opposed to CPR, which, it's all we've had. And sometimes it works and mostly it doesn't. But defibrillation, that's the way to go. And if they make them smaller and portable and pocket size, love the sound of that. All right, 3 to 9. News is coming up shortly on 5AA Evenings.
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0: News is on the way. Just quickly, a couple of text messages. One here from Wendy saying the new defibrillator has a patch, cable and instructions. And Daryl says, how's the rollout of defibs going on buses? That's a good question. They did say they were going to do that. How is that going? Anyone from the bus industry listening? Let me know. How's the rollout of defibrillators on buses coming along? And a very important text that came through a little while ago. I meant to say this early and thanks for the reminder. What's happened to Tracy Yeend tonight? Tracy is unwell. She would have been here and she'll be here on Wednesday nights, but she is unwell tonight. And hopefully, I'm sure she will be right by next Wednesday. She'll be with us then. All right. 8 degrees in the city. It is news time on 5AA.
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22: Sunny tomorrow and 16 after a low of 5. Good evening, I'm Mel Usher. CCTV of Crow Josh Worrell's alleged crash at Woodville last week involving a pedestrian has been released. It happened on Port Road on Friday morning. He's been reported for aggravated driving without due care and failing to present to police within 90 minutes after a crash which resulted in injury, and will face court at a later date. Crow's head of football, Adam Kelly, has told 5AA Josh will play Friday night and he needs to concentrate on the job at hand.
23: The responsibility of him now is to, you know, when it comes to the football side of things, the task ahead of him is ensuring that his focus is on his role and what the team needs and when it's time to form. And that's the reality of it for him.
22: It will be alleged a police officer was repeatedly punched during the arrest of a 23-year-old man in the city this afternoon. A flick knife and balaclava, along with driver's licences in other people's names, were found in the man's possession. Checks also revealed that he was wanted on an outstanding parole board warrant, as well as for a robbery from June this year. The Rosewater resident has been charged with a string of offences, including providing a false name, assaulting a prescribed emergency service worker, and carrying an offensive weapon. He'll front court tomorrow. A house fire in the southern suburbs has left a damage bill of around $250,000. Crews were called to Idlewild Avenue at Aberfoyle Park around 3 p.m. One person was home at the time. There's been a major cocaine bust interstate. More from Chris McCarthy.
1: Border Force officers uncovered the drugs inside a shipping container at Port Botany on Monday. The 14 duffel bags they found are estimated to be worth more than $400 million. The container arrived from Texas via Panama and was bound for Melbourne before it was intercepted. Federal police have now seized the drugs but are yet to determine the criminal syndicate behind the shipment.
22: The Prime Minister has outlined a suite of new measures to regulate the growth of artificial intelligence. More from Nelson Scott.
2: AI companies will have to adhere to a set of national standards as Labor seeks to make Australia one of the first countries to regulate the technology. Data centres will be forced to generate their own power and conserve water, while AI developers will need to seek permission to use the work of Australian artists on their platforms. An Office of Artificial Intelligence will also be established within Anthony Albanese's department, responsible for overseeing the technology.
3: We can make AI indeed stand for Australia's interests.
2: Opposition leader Angus Taylor says the PM's plan will just add unnecessary layers of red tape.
5: What he's announced is an office in an office, inside his own office. He's going to have another office.
2: Some businesses and unions have welcomed the government's AI strategy.
22: And latest data shows more than 14,000 businesses became insolvent in the 2025-26 financial year. ASIC figures suggest around 30 businesses per day have gone bust since May 2022. Now turning to 5AA sport, a slew of injuries means Port will play a debutante this weekend. Baylon O'Brien will make his AFL debut against Frio on Saturday. Corey Durden says they're ready for the Dockers.
24: We have a clear plan on how we want to attack Frio. They're obviously going pretty well at the moment, but the way they defend is pretty strong. And as a forward, obviously, it's important to keep moving and try and change angles.
22: St Kilda great Nicky Winmar has been removed from the Australian Football Hall of Fame after being found guilty of assaulting a woman. Meantime, Winmar's place in the Saints Hall of Fame has been suspended, pending the outcome of a legal appeal. And Spain has booked its spot in the World Cup final, taking down favourites France in the semis. The European champions will find out tomorrow whether they face Argentina or England in the decider. Now the 5AA forecast, down to 5 tonight, sunny tomorrow, 16, Friday, sunny and 17, continuing sunny on Saturday and 18. 5AA, always Adelaide.
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0: 5 minutes past 9 o'clock on 5AA. As you heard in the news there with Mel, the Prime Minister outlining measures today to regulate the growth of artificial intelligence. AI companies will have to adhere to a set of national standards. The government wanting to make Australia one of the first countries to regulate AI technology. Data centres will be forced to generate their own power and conserve water. AI developers will need to seek permission to use the work of Australian artists on their platforms. And surely they do that now. An Office of Artificial Intelligence will also be established within the Prime Minister's department, responsible for overseeing the technology. The details, a lot of the details yet to come, but is it a good start? Let's find out. Professor Toby Walsh is Chief Scientist at the AI Institute and Professor of AI at the Uni of New South Wales. If anyone knows AI, it is Professor Toby Walsh. Good evening to you. Thanks for your time.
27: Good evening.
0: Is this a good move? What does this all mean, really, ultimately?
27: It's a good start. I mean, the good news is the Prime Minister has now got his attention on artificial intelligence, and in his speech he addressed many of the concerns, the justified concerns the Australian public's having about data centres that are being built in our backyard, about the impact that AI is starting to have on our jobs, the impact it's having on our creative industries and what's happening with copyright and even what's happening to our kids as they start to use AI to do their homework.
0: Mm. So asking permission to use images and work, etc., that shouldn't be a new thing. I mean, copyright laws exist don't they? I mean, asking permission, it's, why should that be new? It's only the polite thing to do.
27: It's not only the polite thing, it's the legal thing to do.
0: That's well,
27: we have copyright law. And it was good to hear the Prime Minister firmly defend that copyright is not going to be changed. Copyright law is not going to be watered down to please the tech companies. But he didn't give any detail on, you know, exactly what he planned to do to deal with the fact that, you know, they have been taking copyright law. They've been lobbying hard to have some exemptions given to them for making these AI models. So he hasn't told us. He's rather kicked that can down the road a little bit. Hasn't told us exactly how he's going to keep both sides happy, but he has vigorously defended that the artist's work is not going to be stolen, not going to be used without their consent. They are going to be paid what they choose to be paid for it, and I'm glad to hear that.
0: Yeah. How's it going to affect us as individuals? You know, the person on the street, is there a win in this for people as opposed to where we're at today?
27: Well, there is actually. People don't really perhaps realise this, but there is a big win for the person in the street. The only reason that our economy hasn't gone into recession, according to the ABS's last quarterly figures, was all this spend on data centres and AI projects that has been keeping the economy afloat. So the fact that interest rates haven't had to be jacked up, and the fact that we're still being well paid is thankful for all this investment that's been going into AI. So we should be pleased with that, and we should be pleased with the other benefits and productivity gains that are starting to filter through into our economy. So there's plenty of opportunity there, but equally, you know, the Prime Minister was responding to the public's real concerns. About, you know, whether there are also going to be some harms. What I hope is that we're not going to go down the same road that we went with social media, which was to let it into our lives without any safeguards, with any guardrails, and then after the event discover, oh, well, actually, it's causing a bit of harm. It's damaging young people, especially young girls, and that we might put some laws in place. And so we're now correcting those mistakes with social media, and I hope we can be a bit more on the front foot with AI.
0: Yeah. Artificial intelligence is, you know, it's an interesting beast, isn't it, to kind of get your mind around as to how it works and the fact that it is becoming, it seems to be becoming more, what's the word, sentient, more capable of understanding and developing its own thought process is probably the wrong term, but nevertheless, that's where we seem to be heading.
27: It's becoming more capable. Whether it's becoming anything close to sentient, that's a big scientific ask. We don't know the answer to that question. As far as we can tell, not today, even though if we're easily fooled, our own enemies that with respect, we tend to project ourselves onto the machines a bit too readily. But it's certainly becoming more capable, more useful. There's many, many places it's starting to turn up. And many places where it's going to be an absolute boom. I mean, when it's going to transform how we're doing science. It's already helping us discover new drugs. The latest antibiotic was discovered using artificial intelligence, not by humans. We're running out of antibiotics, and fortunately AI is coming along to help us discover them quicker.
0: Well, there we are. Some good comes out of it. The future then with data centres. Now, you mentioned data centres a few minutes ago, and we've been hearing about them particularly over the last couple of years more so. Give us a definition, a data centre. I know they use a lot of electricity, and I only found out this week, yesterday in fact, they use something like 20, is it million litres of water a year, and why?
27: Yes, they certainly will. I'll start with the electricity and then I'll come to the water. The electricity, they use a lot of electricity. They're building the largest data centre they're building at the moment out in Western Sydney is going to use 5% of Australia's electricity. It's going to be the largest consumer of electricity, just the one data centre. It's going to use more energy, more electricity than Adelaide. So it's huge amounts of energy powering all the computers in the data centre. And that's how we come to the water, which is because all those computers are generating lots of excess heat. So that's the energy is ends up as excess heat, and then you've got to cool that heat away. Now, the water is a problem that can be fixed. We can discuss how we get enough electricity, but the water is an eminently fixable problem. You don't actually have to consume water. You just got to use it to cool, so you can recycle it, and you can build what's called a closed-cycle cooling system. That's a little bit more expensive to build, a little more expensive to run, but there's absolutely no reason why you couldn't do that. As an example, Microsoft have promised every data center they build in the future will be water zero. It won't take in any extra water once it's been filled for the first time. We should be holding Microsoft to that promise. In fact, we should be holding all of the data center companies to that sort of promise. There's absolutely no reason why we should be using water that should be used for humans for drinking or farmers for farming. Yeah. We should be using our water for anything else. But just to put it in context, we actually do use less water for data centers than we do for golf courses.
0: Right, okay, that is
27: or
0: a good context.
27: Less water for data centers than we use for filling municipal swimming pools.
0: Right.
27: So you know, we've got to be mindful of it. It's not zero, but it's not. Not the biggest problem.
0: Okay. What's the data center in Sydney? What files? Is it a company? Is it a bank? What is it?
27: NextDC. There's a bunch of what's called hyperscalers. Some of them are originally Australian. They started here in Australia, so we're actually quite successful at growing some of these companies. And then, of course, it's the big seven, the Amazons and the Microsofts and the Googles of the world also build out their own data centers, but they also rent data centers from some of these hyperscalers, companies that just build data centers and rent them out.
0: All right. So how did data center, before data centers, we had files, we've had computers. What makes data centers the new big deal?
27: Well, so data centers really started taking off when we had this thing called the cloud. People say, put it in the cloud. Well, the cloud sounds like somewhere up in the sky, somewhere rather. That's the data center. So all of the stuff that you're putting in the cloud, all the files, all your emails that you might be storing, all your photographs, all of that is stored in a data somewhere. All of the Netflix movies that you might stream that comes out of a data center.
0: Right.
27: All of Amazon's products and so on, they're all listed in a data center. So everything that's powering the web, everything that you're storing, in the cloud, that's in the data center.
0: Interesting, all the heat that comes out of them then, as you say, about they generate a lot of heat. There will come a time, I'm sure, Professor, where somebody, in the way that inventors of EVs have found a way to capture the heat from regenerative braking and turn that into electricity, I'm sure they'll find a way to do this, and we'll be adding electricity into the grid from data centers.
27: There's data centers, for example, in Finland that use to heat houses. So they take the heat
0: really?
27: And use it for a positive purpose. There are data centers that have been built under the ocean. There was a data center that Microsoft ran in San Francisco Harbor because the ocean was a very good way to cool them. So there's lots of things you could do. And now, they're even talking about building data centers in space. One place to put them. That's going to prove quite expensive. I'm not sure we're going to get there very quickly, but anyway.
0: Yeah, well, that certainly would be in the cloud. All right. So a lot more to come out of this, but the Prime Minister, as you say, certainly taking an interest and to regulate it as we move forward, which I suppose is a good thing, isn't it? I mean, we want to have it regulated, don't we, AI?
27: Oh, we do. Yeah. I mean, it's not just the data centres. The data centres are some of the physical infrastructure, but we also need to worry about the models, how they're used. The Prime Minister talked about this nascent digital duty of care. We definitely need to expedite legislating that so that our children, vulnerable people who aren't exposed to AI companions that take advantage of them or AI therapists that offer inappropriate mental health care. So there's a lot that we need to do so that, for example, we don't repeat the harms of social media.
0: There we go. All right. I appreciate your time this evening. Thank you so much.
27: Been a pleasure.
0: Professor Toby Walsh, who is with the Australian National Uni, he's Professor of AI and Chief Scientist at the AI Institute. NextDC, as he mentioned, there's one right down the road here in Piri Street. It went up on the, if you remember the old volleyball courts that were in the city, beach sand and everything, but this building has gone up. It's NextDC. And it's Australia's largest ASX 100 listed independent data center operator with a value, wait for this, $10 billion, providing secure AI-ready co-location and sovereign cloud infrastructure. Operates 17 facilities across Australia, one in Malaysia, and 750 cloud carrier and IT service providers. It's a new world, folks. Wendy says we already have 12 to 19 data centres in Adelaide. Really? I had no idea. Thank you, Wendy. How about that? So AI for dummies and data centres for dummies, if you like. But they generate a lot of heat, use a lot of water, but in context of swimming pools and everything else. It's amazing, isn't it? The Prime Minister moving to regulate data centres and having a section of his department looking at it as well. All righty. 17 past 9 on 5AA, 822-3000, the number. Free board, you get right through right about now.
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0: 21 past 9. I'll come to data centres in a tick, but firstly on the defibrillators, talking about that just before the 9 o'clock news. And Rosie says, Matt, I saw on TV news defib was the size of a Coke can, but a little bit wider, opened up and the tabs, etc. were inside. Amazing to think anyone with elderly family members should have one. Yes, you should. And Charlie's printed me off a little fact sheet on them, and someone's holding it here. It looks like it's about the size of, I don't know, a cigarette packet, I suppose. Maybe a tad bigger. Coke can, as Rosie says, about that. 700 grams it weighs, which is next to nothing. That's your phone, pretty much. The St. John Pocket AED is Australia's smallest defibrillator, designed for portability, ease of use, approximately the size of a soft drink can and weighing less than 700 grams. It fits easily into a backpack, handbag, glove box or first aid kit. The compact design makes it ideal for travellers, remote workers, sports enthusiasts, everyday Aussies seeking to be prepared for emergencies, medical emergencies. One touch to power on, child mode and defibrillation. Smart voice guidance, CPR prompts, compatible for adults and children, long battery life of 3 years with a weekly self-test, drop tested to 1.5 metres, don't drop it, that would be the big tip, connectivity with 4G and geolocation as an option, and five-year warranty. With around 32,000 out-of-hospital cardiac arrests occurring in Australia every year, every defibrillation is crucial. Survival rates dramatically increase with a defib applied within the first few minutes after cardiac arrest. So there you go. That is incredible, isn't it? And you talk about miniaturisation. This leads me to the data centres and AI. Charlie and I were just talking during the news, or during the ad break actually, about just how far we've come. He was saying, you know, CDs, even CDs, which were so modern back in the mid-1980s through to probably 30 years they lasted, what, 10 years ago? Can you get a CD in a store anymore? Does an artist record a CD? I don't think so. I mean, you can get secondhand ones that might be around in antique stores, along with, you know, old lamps and grandpa's pipe. But I don't think you can't get, I mean, stores don't even have music departments anymore. Remember the big super, the Virgin store in Rundle Mall that you could go in at three floors of videos and CDs? It was unbelievable. All gone. And I was reminiscing about the late 1970s. We were shown a film, I remember, in year 9 or 10. So I'm talking 78, 79. A film, mind you, on a projector, reel to reel. Click, click, click, click, click, click. It was about the development of the silicon chip and how that was going to revolutionise the world. Has it ever? That's 45 years ago. And we haven't stopped. And now we've got defibrillators that fit, you know, in your handbag and can save your life. It's incredible, isn't it? When you think about how far we've come in how short a time. Just 100 years ago, a little bit over, 140 years ago, electricity was pretty magical. And now we're talking about, you know, data centres that need cooling and everything else. Rosie says, re-data centres, I guess there's a cost for everything, Matt, but it's a huge amount of water for the cooling down process. Yeah, no doubt. No doubt it is. Yeah, oh, amazing. All right, biggest invention in your lifetime, what do you reckon it is? Was it the CD? Was it, you know, the seatbelt? Airbags? What's it been? An electric can opener? I don't know. What's been the best invention in your lifetime that you've found? Ring and tell me, 822-3000. Stephen at Ranella. G'day, Stephen.
4: How are you, Matt?
0: Yeah, really good.
4: Good. Thank you for having me on. Pleasure. I've been on You've interviewed Flaming Sun Bookers before, you know, for the show and Elton John.
0: Yep.
4: So I present shows around Adelaide, and I just thought something different to talk about is kids' holiday school show tomorrow, school holiday show, rather, should I say, at Victor Harbour for a science, Nitro Nat science show.
0: Mm.
4: And that's going to be at 2 o'clock at the Victor Cinema at Victor Harbour. It's talking about, it's just supreme, if I can say it, states of matter with liquid nitrogen show. Sounds
0: wow.
4: A bit dangerous, but it's not. It's not.
0: Okay.
4: And it's all very educational for family, for kids, all ages. Parents even learn a bit about how, you know, solids, liquids, gases, and even plasma in the form of fire, or it's all created safely. And NitroNat's got a real great reputation for producing family-friendly, affordable shows, and people learn about it. So
0: excellent. So this is very regional, though, Stephen. Victor.
4: Yes, it is. I mean,
0: No,
4: it's not that far. But I mean, you've got a lot of listeners everywhere, and you know, I do shows at Victor Harbour. We've done them at the Arts Centre, Port Nolunga. I think when you talk to Terry about the show there, that went very well, and Shedley, Elizabeth, And there's lots of great places to present shows, especially educational kids shows. And the parents learn a bit, you know, about it also.
0: Mm, absolutely. Well, yeah, it sounds fun and great activity. Tomorrow afternoon, 2 o'clock, Victor Cinema.
4: Victor Cinema, and people can, you know, turn up and buy some tickets at the box office at the cinema, or, you know, they can go through my website at allsortsofentertainment.com.au, and there's lots of other shows there, not only for the kids but for the grown-ups as well, and the tribute shows, 70s, 80s, all that popular music that doesn't die, so it's always popular, as you know.
0: Yeah. You got a website, Steve, if people want to check this out? Yeah, where do they go?
4: Yep, allsortsofentertainment.com.au.
0: Okay, All Sorts of Entertainment.
4: They can go through my website at allsortsofentertainment.com.au, and there's lots of other shows there, not only for the kids but for the grown-ups as well, and the tribute shows, 70s, 80s, all that popular music that doesn't die. So it's always popular, as you know.
0: Yeah. You got a website, Steve,

0: past 9 on 5AA. And that reminds me of a call, an email rather, or a text that came in really late last night. I did read it out, but it was about, it was after 11:30, so I only had minutes to go. And it was from, I've forgotten the name, but a person who was visiting Adelaide. And they said, here for the week, where should we go? What should we see? What's your advice? I mean, you could say catch a tram to Glenelg, except they're not working. So don't do that. But you could go to Glenelg, you go to Henley Beach, you go to Semaphore, you go to Victor and see the science show. You can go to Murray Bridge, check out the river. I mean, kind of all obvious things. Where would you go? Where would you take a visitor to Adelaide? What would you see? I mean, Marineland doesn't exist anymore. You might have said that back in the 70s and 80s. And probably just as well. The poor dolphins in there. But anyway, that's the zoo. Go check out the pandas, the elephants at Monarto. Where else would you go? 8223-0000 is the number, 29 past 9.
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0: Rosie says, I saw Flaming Zambuca's tribute to Elton this year. It was absolutely fantastic. Good on you, Rosie. Colleen says, enjoying the show, Matthew. Very interesting and informative. And Grigori says, best inventions, my mattress and my pillow.

0: Grigori for the text. Nothing wrong with that. The Supernova is coming to Adelaide in, when is it? This is a Comic Con, Supernova Comic Con. October 30th through to the 1st of November. So that would be a Friday, Saturday, Sunday, I imagine. But going around the countries, it will have this year touting Sean Astin, who is best known as Samwise Gamgee from Lord of the Rings. He was Frodo's offsider. He rose to fame as, and then he was in Bob Newby in Stranger Things. So he's been in a few shows. He's coming to Adelaide as part of Supernova Comic Con. Dynamic duo of Alan Tudyk, is that how you say it? And Gina Torres, who will be there as well. Don't know who they are, sorry to say. Know who Samwise Gamgee is because I saw Lord of the Rings back in the day. But anyway, it always gets people. You see them out and about. I don't know where this is being held. Do we have a place yet? Maybe we do. Yes, it's at the showgrounds, 30th of October, 1st of November at the Adelaide Showgrounds. But when it's been in the city at the convention centre, you see people in the mall dressed up in the most weirdest costumes. The superheroes are easy, but there's quite a lot that you'd struggle to think, who the heck are they? But anyway, Supernova coming to Adelaide later in the year, which always gets a crowd. Drone launches have been held. The Defence Department has put out some information about drones today. In fact, two separate media releases, one on a demonstration of drone capability. It was called Exercise Black Prince 3, in fact, with the detonation of two uncrewed ground vehicles in a simulated attack at the Kultana training ground in the far north of SA, or over on the Eyre Peninsula area, a bit south of Whyalla. And they used robotic and autonomous systems to have drones in simulated attacks and the like. So the army being very busy. And the other one was a drone launch marking an innovation milestone, successful launch of an air delivery drone known as Aladdin from a Hercules. So they launched it off a plane. Has demonstrated how emerging technologies can be rapidly integrated into Air Force capability. This one occurred again at Kultana. The launch marked a milestone for the Air Force innovation by moving a prototype capability beyond the lab and into a military operating environment. So the Air Force has been busy as well. Good on them. All right, Kultana's been the place to be in terms of drones over the last few days. There's a fascinating story around in the news, and I saw part of it yesterday about sugar from space. Who would have thought? And it's now believed that around 50 million tons of sugar was dumped on Earth from space about 4 billion years ago. And in all likelihood, it was the building blocks of life, as Associate Professor Michael Brown at Monash Uni explains. Is what he had to say.
1: How those came together to actually form the first life is a real puzzle. But the universe and the world is big and there's a lot of time out there. So a lot of space, a lot of time, a lot of the ingredients, and it seems to, you know, occasionally come together to make life. The ingredients are out there. There's a lot of time to mix the ingredients together. And every once in a while, good fortune hopefully allows life to come into being, not just on Earth, but elsewhere in the
0: And very handy for a cup of tea, isn't it, to add to. So sugar as the building blocks of life. Well, who knew, right? There's been a cyber attack on a health company, healthcare provider, compromising patients' personal information, test results and consultation notes across 20 clinics nationwide. It's called Partnered Health. John Nichols with this report.
2: Partnered Health operates 7 clinics in New South Wales, 6 in Victoria, 3 each in WA and Queensland, and 2 in the ACT. The company has confirmed a breach of its data network. Investigations are continuing to determine how many patients are affected and how much information's been stolen. Partnered Health has apologised and obtained a court injunction aimed at blocking the publication of any leaked information. 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
0: WA's recorded a new case of bird flu. Dead petrel found north of Perth. Testing by the CSIRO is treating the case as a presumed positive. The eighth confirmed presumed positive detection of H5 bird flu in WA, and the 14th nationally. We've had five in SA. Further testing also being finalised on a dead bird found on a beach further north. The Department of Primary Industries and Regional Development over in WA says this case to be treated as presumed, with a final result unlikely due to the degradation of the carcass. So, you know, not good with bird flu, but we spoke about this a little bit last night. Hopefully it doesn't take hold and it does feel like we're ahead of the curve, but I suppose it depends. If there's an influx of birds, well, it may get away from us, but at the moment we're staying ahead of it. RSV, this is the illness, as in the cold. It's a respiratory virus and it's been around for some years, RSV, respiratory syncytial virus. 722,000 people have had the free RSV vaccine this year, compared to the 1.7 million of the same age groups who've had the flu shot. Would be good if they could merge the two, wouldn't it? The immunisation gap particularly concerning, given more than 83 cases have been recorded in Australia this year. And, you know, this can cause a lot of problems in the way that if you're have underlying symptoms of something else, you get a cold, and this is potentially what ended the life of Sam Neill, who had, I read today, he had pneumonia in the days leading up to his death, and he had undergone chemo and other cancer treatment, which would have obviously affected his immune system along the way, and so then became vulnerable to almost anything else. Well, you know, a cold can be fatal if you're in that sort of situation, and there's a massive gap, the experts are telling us, in RSV vaccination coverage, an urgent need for older adults to roll up the sleeves and go get a shot of vaccine for RSV. The case is spreading rapidly during winter, surging, notifications surging by more than 37,000 since the start of winter. You can get tests now, you know, you get a cold and you're thinking, well, what is it? Is it COVID? So you can get a COVID, RSV and flu test all in the one these days, which is good, and you work out where you're at. So the infant RSV immunisation program, a resounding success though, they say, which has delivered high levels of uptake and reductions in hospital admissions. Data showing, despite a high number of RSV cases this year, infant admissions to paediatric hospitals during the early months of the RSV season are 70% lower than 24 before the rollout of the National RSV Mother and Infant Protection Program. So good. Okay. That's what you want. Fewer people getting sick, right? That's good for everybody, ultimately. But a call to go and get the sleeves rolled up, particularly if you're a bit older, you don't want to get RSV or flu or COVID or anything. Because why would you? Okay, 18 to 10 on 5AA, 8223-0000 is my number.
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0: Right on a quarter to 10 on 5AA. If you are planning on flying anywhere tomorrow and you're with Qantas, keep this in mind. Qantas staff protesting at Sydney, Melbourne, Perth and Brisbane airports tomorrow. Hundreds walking off the job over what they say are dangerous work conditions. The Transport Workers Union says one company outsourced for ground handling work has had 400 safety reports in a month. So staff protesting, Qantas staff walking off the job at Sydney, Melbourne, Perth and Brisbane, which means if you're flying to those places or really flying anywhere, because if your plane, even if you're going to, say, Darwin and your plane is coming from Sydney, Melbourne, Perth or Brisbane, then there could be delays, which means your plane will be late as well in leaving if it's late arriving, obviously. So, but Adelaide seems unaffected by this at this stage. But everywhere else, well, if, and this is where the roll-on effect happens, Adelaide could just as much be affected because of the protest action interstate. So Qantas having a tad of industrial issues to deal with tomorrow particularly. I see over in Iran, the Iranian government says more than 30 civilians killed in US airstrikes on the country's south. Tehran retaliating with Jordan, Kuwait and Bahrain all reporting attacks. The exchanges coincide with the US blocking Iranian ports. The president, Donald Trump, telling Fox News the US will keep bombing Iranian civilian infrastructure if Tehran does not return to the negotiating table. Oh, and we can't hear that. Let's try that again.
14: We're going to hit them very hard tonight. We're going to hit them very hard tomorrow night. We're going to hit them very hard the night after. And then next week it gets really bad for them because next week comes the power plants. Next week comes the bridges. We're going to knock out all their power plants. We're going to knock out all their bridges unless they get to the table and negotiate.
0: Good luck with that. All right, 13 to 10 on 5AA. If you're a local irrigator, some good news with the water allocations for South Australian River Murray irrigators increasing from 92% to 100%. It's the third and final increase since the projected minimum allocation of 62% announced on April 15 based on the Murray-Darling Basin Authority's worst-case water availability. So if you're an irrigator, this is, well, excellent. You get your full allotment It's been so wet. Where was I the other day with the kids? And we were noticing just how green somewhere was. Going through my memory bank up in the cloud. Can't think where we were. Anyway, we were somewhere. And we could see for a long way across. Green. Just so green. Everywhere in Adelaide's like that at the moment and the surrounds. Regions. Just so green. Which is good. So much rain. And I heard the other day we've already notched up our July average. This is the best part of a week ago. What's today? The 15th. So we had it done by about the 10th or the 12th when this news came through. We've got our average. I reckon it was Sunday morning I heard it, in fact, that bit of news, that we've got our monthly average for July already. So anything else is over and above. Well, we are the second driest place in Australia in terms of capitals, I think. Hobart is second driest, believe it or not. But it's been wet, which is good. Great for the garden, right? For those of you with gardens. Cancer Council SA has announced a $300,000 investment into three local cancer research projects, each with the potential to change the way we treat cancer. And then obviously save countless lives. There's a grant to a couple of Adelaide Uni professors to investigate molecular drivers behind a cancer typically diagnosed in children under the age of 5. It's a neuroblastoma. At the moment, treatment is generic, chemo, radiation, and damaging to young children. So they're looking to find ways to specifically treat each individual type in a way that doesn't create future problems for the patients, the kids, which is a good use of that much money, I reckon. And good luck to them. Hope they're very successful in finding a breakthrough. And, you know, these grants are so important in quality of life. I reckon almost the best thing a government can do with our money, is invest it into the PBS, the Pharmaceutical Benefit Scheme, to give people with potential solutions, but solutions out of their reach to save their lives, potentially, because they're too expensive, by putting it on the PBS, taking a drug that might be, you know, 50 grand for a few doses down to $25. There could not be any better use of taxpayer funds than that. That and maybe the concession for older people on private healthcare, which, you know, is almost unbelievable they're getting rid of that, because all that's going to do is put older people into the public health system, which is struggling itself on its last legs. And public health needs palliative care, for goodness sake. But anyway, government knows best, right? Yes, we know that they do. All right. Email from Kay, who says, last night Heather was talking about somebody living in their car. I think it was actually Alison. She meant Alison living in her car, not Kimberly. All right. Thank you for that, Kay. 9 to 9, Julie from Blakeview. Hello.
15: Matthew, my prayers have been answered. We have you for 6 months.
0: You do have me for 6 months, yes.
15: Oh, we're so lucky, aren't we?
0: Yes, we all are.
15: And Andrew on the weekend.
0: Yep.
15: I think a lot of people's prayers have been answered.
0: Oh, is that so? Well, I'm sure there'd be disappointed people too, Julie. I'm sure there are.
15: I'm sure there are, Matthew, but no, I'm very happy because you know I like to have you on. So, and you're not having any holidays, Matthew. You have to stay this time. this is just a bit of a tongue. Firstly, I'll ask, how are you? Are you
0: I'm very well. Very well, thank you, Julie.
15: That's good. Mm. This is just a bit of a tongue-in-cheek comment.
0: Mm-hmm.
15: Our illustrious so-called prime ministers out there today banging on about the artificial intelligence.
0: Yeah.
15: How ironic to have him talking about artificial intelligence. I don't think you could get anybody that would have more artificial intelligence than him.
0: Oh, Julie, that's very unkind for poor Albo. Yeah.
15: No, I don't think so. I think it's quite fitting. When he was talking about it a couple of weeks ago, I said to my husband, how absolutely fitting for him to be talking about artificial intelligence. And I said, the meaning of the word artificial is fake, you know, like it's not real.
0: Yeah.
15: And I said, well, there you go. It suits him to a T. So absolutely artificial intelligence.
0: There
15: I
0: we
15: feel.
0: Go. Good on you, Julie.
15: You don't agree, Matthew?
0: Well, I don't disagree, but, you know.
15: I know you're in a position where you can't comment.
0: Put it this way, I have seen better prime ministers.
15: Matthew, I don't think we would have to, I think I could name probably Rudd would be, no, I don't even think Rudd's worse than this one. I think Rudd looks good alongside of this one.
0: Mm. I wouldn't want to go back, though.
15: No. Wouldn't want to go back. I'd be quite happy to bring John Howard back. That would be the perfect solution, I think. But I just found it quite humorous, actually, that he would come up with a name like artificial intelligence, and it just absolutely suited him to a T. So
0: Radio.
15: I thought, seeing as how Matthew's on, I have to ring up and put a little comment on. So.
0: All right.
15: Nice speaking with you again, Matthew, and I'm sure I'll have many more calls to you.
0: Good on you, Julie. Thanks for calling.
15: Thanks, Matthew.
0: Okay, have a good night. Bye-bye. Kazzie says, where's it gone? Matthew, I'm furious. The feds are rolling out ads targeting foreigners with ads for first home buyers in Arabic and Mandarin. So much for them helping young Australians. Wendy says, Trump, what a fool, in response to the little bit I played earlier. Stephen at Aberfoyle Park, hello Stephen, says, in 1984, I had a visit from a Canadian girl I met a few years earlier in the UK. She stayed with me in my unit on Anzac Highway. I showed her around what I thought was the best of Adelaide at the time. Firstly, along the beaches from north to south, then the eastern suburbs, then up through the walking tracks at Murray Alder Falls, where there was still the stone cottage with meals and drinks. And after she rested up at one of the falls in her bathers, very nice, to finish the best of Adelaide tour, according to me, I took her at a Port versus Woodville match at the Albert and Oval. 7,000 there that day. She had a great time watching her first game of Australian football, but apart from realising that Port won, she didn't understand a thing, but had a great time. Anyway, in return, she invited me to Vancouver, BC in 1999. Her and her partner drove me around her city, suburbs, and over on the ferry to Vancouver Island. So many great memories and a good time had by all. Thanks again, Tammy. So people, nothing wrong with taking visitors off the regular tourist track. Good on you, Stephen. Thank you. And that's in response to a text I read out late last night from somebody. I've forgotten the name now, but somebody's saying, here for the week, where should I go around Adelaide? And, you know, suggesting Glenelg, but you can't take the tram. Where did I say? Henley Beach, Port Adelaide, I suppose. Victor Harbour. You could go to Victor. Go to Monado. Or the zoo in the city. And after that, we start running out. You could, you know, do the night visions thing in the city at the moment. Illuminate. You could do that along North Terrace or the Botanic Gardens or any other of the terrific venues that are attracting the educated moths. And look, they're great shows. One in the Botanic Gardens, particularly in the greenhouse thing in the, what's it called, the Bicentenary Conservatory, is outstanding in there, just outstanding. If you've been, you'd know all about it. I was there on their first night or the night before. I think they had a preview and I was invited, fortunately, to that. And outstanding in the conservatory. And the rest is pretty good too, as you trek around. But it's a great event, Illuminate, and I love Rymal Park. Driving by there at dusk or even early in the morning, it's still dark at, you know, 6:30, 7 a.m. And the mornings I've been out, not this morning. This morning I slept until 9:30. It was magnificent. But after last night, hopefully do that again tomorrow. But other days, up early and driving through there, it's just so pretty. And what they've done in the lake, and I think the little kiosk there is open again, so that's all good value. So well worth a trip around Adelaide at the moment. But where would you take a visitor? Have you got somewhere special? Would it be Harndorf? Do the touristy thing in Harndorf, which is pretty packed. Would you do the wineries with somebody? Oh, for this person. McLaren Vale, Barossa. I guess you'd have to if you're visiting Adelaide. You know, those things would have to be really high on the agenda, I reckon. Thank you, Stephen, for the text. All right, 2:30 to 10, news is on its way.
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24: Down to 5 tonight, sunny tomorrow and 16. Good evening, I'm Mel Usher. Adelaide Crow Josh Worrell will front court at a later date after being reported by police for allegedly hitting a pedestrian in the western suburbs last week. CCTV of the crash has been released. Crow's head of football Adam Kelly telling 5AA, Josh hasn't addressed the issue with his teammates yet, but he will play Friday night.
25: Not at this point. Okay. You know, the focus is on him cooperating with the initial police investigation and then now working through those legal proceedings. You know, the club will need to go into more detail at the right time, and, yep, and Josh will need to also address the matter at the right time as well.
24: There's been a house fire at Aberfoyle Park. Casey Miller from the CFS says they were called to Idlewild Avenue around 3 this afternoon.
26: On arrival, crews found the fire had spread into the ceiling and multiple rooms in the house. Crews were able to extinguish the fire within 15 minutes and prevent it from spreading throughout the remainder of the house.
24: One person was home at the time. The damage bill has been put at $250,000. Well, a national network of GP practices and skin cancer clinics have fallen victim to a major cyber attack. Partnered Health, which runs 57 clinics across Australia, says patient records have been accessed. It became aware of the attack on June 23 and has been working with agencies, including the Australian Cyber Security Centre. Information that may have been stolen includes personal details, referrals and pathology results. The federal government claims investment in artificial intelligence will create new job opportunities. The Prime Minister making a key speech today outlining a set of national standards for AI. The intellectual property of Australian creatives will be legally protected, while data centres will have to generate power and limit their water use. Anthony Albanese claims it's in the national interest to regulate the growth of artificial intelligence.
1: We are serious about attracting frontier AI investment to Australia because we want AI to support and create good jobs, not replace them.
24: Small businesses and individuals hit by last week's Telstra outage can now apply for compensation to cover their losses. Complainants must provide strict proof of lost revenue, including invoices and booking records, before the telco will approve any payouts. Regular exercise has been linked to a natural brain cleaning process that could stop the onset of dementia. A Melbourne study shows that physical movement reduces swelling in the brain and improves deep sleep. Researcher Dr. James Broach says working up a sweat can help support this internal filtering system.
2: What we found with this research is that exercise might act as essentially like a tune-up for the system. So what exercise is doing to the body but also to the brain can maybe increase the effectiveness of this waste clearance system.
24: Darren Hinch will be farewelled with a state funeral in Victoria. It will be held in Melbourne on Monday with speakers to include Ray Martin. He died last week at the age of 82. Now turning to 5AA sport, and with Connor Rosie and Zach Butters sidelined, Willem Drew will captain Port this weekend. They play the Dockers at home on Saturday. Miles Bergman, full of praise for Drew.
4: Yeah, I think he's been such a great leader of the club for such a long time now, well loved amongst the group, and he drives the standards game day and always pushing the boys throughout training, so it'll be really good to see how he leads game day, and I think we're all excited about what he's got to bring.
24: And Port Adelaide has announced a debutante this weekend. Baylen O'Brien will make his AFL debut. England and Argentina go head-to-head early tomorrow morning in the second World Cup semi-final. England are aiming to reach the final of the World Cup for the second time, having previously done so 60 years ago in 1966 when they won the competition on home soil. Manager Thomas Tuchel is quietly confident they're on the verge of making history.
5: I think that we are very, very close. We reach quarterfinals, semifinals in consecutive tournaments. We want to squeeze the last bit out. We want to take the next step. I like the switch of energy. I like the switch of energy again in our camp.
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0: Pauline says, I agree with Julie, spot on. Rosie says, can't agree with all Julie said. Go back through the last 5 or 6 p.m. Some deadheads there. Yeah, I think that's right too, to be fair. But she's spot on with us having you now, Matt. Love it. You're interesting, fun and forever newsy. Thanks for that. Good on you, Rosie. Thank you. Jen says, Matthew, Adelaide has many things depending on personal interests. Rodney Fox Shark Museum, Port River Dolphin Cruise, West Beach Adventure Park, tree climbs in the city or Salisbury. And because it's school holidays, every adult with a day trip ticket can have two children travel free with them. Is that right? That is good. I mean, kids get free travel anyway, don't they? Of course they do. But two kids go for free with an adult day tripper. Excellent. Brian says, too much money on AI, solar farms, environmental stuff, extra police for all sorts of preventable issues. And then the government makes employers, elderly, and Joe Bloggs pay for it or just go without. Thank you, Brian. Ian says, Matthew, please remind Julie there were good reasons why Howard was dumped. Do you mean the 2007 election? Presumably you do. Well, he'd run his course, obviously, after 11 years. Thank you, Ian. And work choices didn't help either. Stupid decision. Anyway, there it is. Still, probably the best PM we've had. No one since. You know, Rudd, Gillard, Abbott, Turnbull, Morrison, Albo. Who was it that said? Rosie said last five or six PMs, deadheads. Yep. That's about right. Leo at Paraka. Hi, Leo.
6: Hello, Matthew. How are you?
0: Yeah, good. Thank you.
6: Can you hear me all right, Matthew?
0: I can hear you fine.
6: Yeah, Matthew, you played that song last night. when Neil Humphries had that song too.
0: Yeah, yeah, Phantom 309.
6: Yeah.
0: You were the catalyst for that because you rang up with that Telly Savalas story. That's where it started.
6: Yeah, yeah. Oh, yeah. The one you played, that one, Neil Humphries, was it?
0: Yeah, it wasn't Neil. No, not last night. It wasn't Neil Humphries. It was Red Celine or someone.
6: Yeah, something like that. Mm. I've got the one that Neil done.
0: Oh, have you? Neil. Yeah, I've got it at home. I was going to look it up and I forgot.
6: Yeah, I've got the record at home here somewhere. Yeah, it's in one of the boxes. Yeah,
0: yeah. Yep.
6: Yeah, the poor guy died a few years ago,
0: didn't he? Yeah, he did. Died of cancer. Yep.
6: Yeah. I don't think he's very old, was he?
0: 69? 68, 69? Yeah.
6: Did you say 69 or 59?
0: 69.
6: Oh, that's still young, Michael.
0: Still young. I reckon it's young. Yeah.
6: What else can I talk about, Matthew?
0: Humpy had a record out, a whole album of different country songs. There were some Butte songs on it. That's what I've got at home. Some Ripper songs on it.
6: I see. Have you got a few records yourself, have you, Matthew?
0: I've got a few, Leo, but probably not as many as you do.
6: Oh, I see. Hey, Matthew, would you have a record player yourself?
0: Yeah, I've got a record player. Need to change the stylus in it, though.
6: Oh, I see. Oh, yeah.
0: The kids wrecked it when they were little, or one of them used to put it on without a record spinning, and, of course, the stylus just dumped its way over the rubber, and that was that.
6: Yeah. I don't know what else to say, Matthew, to be honest.
0: What's your music collection, Lee? I know you've got a lot, but is it country? Is it rock and roll? What is it mainly?
6: A bit of everything, Matthew.
0: Everything,
6: I love country too. I love a bit of everything, Andrew.
0: Matthew,
6: Sorry, Matthew.
0: That's all right. No, that's fine.
6: You get mixed up. When you talk to one announcer for farewell.
0: Yeah, I know. I get it.
6: Get mixed up with the name.
0: Yeah, that's fine.
6: I've got a lot of them, Matthew. I've clicked over the 50-odd years, Still got a lot of them here, So I suppose when there'd be a few would be worth a few dollars too, Matthew.
0: I reckon, They'd be worth something.
6: Oh, yeah. The trouble is, Matthew, once I go to the promised land, you know what's going to happen, don't you?
0: Oh, yeah, but no, tell your family to, put them up for auction or something, even if they come in at $5 each,
6: Excuse me. All right, Matthew, so you got a footy on tomorrow night, haven't you? Yeah,
0: footy's on tomorrow. I'll be here after the footy and Friday night too.
6: Hey, Matthew, you got any idea who's playing tomorrow night?
0: Off the top of my head, hang on. Geelong St Kilda.
6: Oh, well, fair enough, yeah.
0: Thanks to Charlie.
6: Yeah. And Matthew, before I go, Elvis Presley had a song called Good Time Charlie's Got the Blues.
0: Is that right?
6: Yeah. Okay, see you later. Ta-da. Bye.
0: Good on you. See you, Leo. See, I got it wrong too. Thank you, Leo. All righty. 11 past 10 on 5AA. Still got a vinyl collection at home. Is there anything prized there? You know what I've got at home is, and I loved this when I was a little boy. I'm talking four. Is Tony Barber from Sailor of the Century. He used to do ads. I mean, he was in radio and whatever before the TV stuff. And he's whistling a song for a cigarette brand, and I forget which one it is now, but I've got the album at home because I loved the tune as a kid. Didn't get me smoking. I loved the tune, and I forget which brand. It's not a brand, it wasn't B&H or Marlboro, or, one of the big ones, but it was. Was it Cambridge? I reckon it was Cambridge. Yeah. It was a good tune. But four, so my parents bought me the record, and that would probably be my most cherished record. But have you got anything at home, vinyl, that, maybe you've had autographed, maybe for whatever reason it was given to you by somebody special to you? Love to hear the story behind your vinyl of that ilk. Maybe somebody you saw in concert went and bought the album the next day, whatever it is. 8223 0000.
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0: Ten and currently 7 degrees in the city, getting chilly. Steve at Port Noarlunga. Hi, Steve.
29: Oh, g'day. How you going, Matthew?
0: Yeah, pretty good. How are you?
29: I'm going very well, thanks, mate.
0: Excellent.
29: And I'm just talking about vinyl, and back in the day, mate, in the 90s, there was a radio, can I mention the radio station?
0: Yeah, Triple M.
29: They had a competition called Rock's Most Wanted, and I actually won the Doors' first album signed by Jim Morrison, and
0: really?
29: I still got it.
0: How about that?
29: So that's not a bad, that's a pretty cool one, mate.
0: That
29: but I've
0: got
29: to be honest, I've been offered a bit of money over the years, but I wouldn't part with it. It's just, you know, because I love my music and stuff. But, yeah, there you go. There's something for you.
0: I'm curious. How much money? A grand? More?
29: I got a drunken offer for about $3,000.
0: Okay.
29: But to be honest, mate, yeah, I'd say about a grand. I'll tell you what, if anyone listening out there.
0: Yeah.
29: I got no idea, Matthew.
0: Yeah, yeah. I'm just trying to think what it's worth, you know. But it have to be worth at least a grand.
29: You would think.
0: Yeah.
29: And in all that world too, you've got to find the person, like the fan, a massive fan, and all the rest of it. But I got no idea what it'd be worth. Yeah. I love it, but so there you go. There's something to start the Hey, well, make me an offer.
0: There we go. Yeah, well, that's right. Everything's
29: show me the money.
0: Everything's for sale for the right price, ultimately.
29: It really is, totally. For the right person,
0: Oh, Steve, great. Thank you for calling. That's brilliant.
29: No, thanks, mate. It's a great topic,
0: Thank you. All right, your old vinyl. There's Steve's story. Love to hear yours. What are you hanging on to, or what in your collection is prized in that regard? I suppose, too, we could broaden it. Doesn't have to be vinyl. You know, what's your most prized possession? Let's do that. And it can be vinyl. But what do you reckon a signed, Jim Morrison signed Doors album would be worth? First edition, I suppose. Well, it would have to be at least 1,000, probably more. If you got, you know, a fierce Doors fan who didn't have it and really wanted it, you could go up into 5 digits. Would it be worth more than that? I don't know, but, you know, got to be, if that's the case and somebody really wanted it. I took the record cover of Kiki D and Elton to the hairdresser to show how I wanted my very long hair cut off. Still love them and think of that day. That would be a brave move. That's Rosie. That would be a very brave move, Rosie, getting long hair cut off to a short cut, a Kiki D style cut. 1974, that song? Kiki D and Elton John, what was the song? Was it Don't Let the Sun Go Down on Me? Was that it? Now I've got to look it up. Hang on. Stand by. Kiki D. Why doesn't that work? Now it will. Don't Go Breaking My Heart. That's what it was. Should we have a quick little listen? Here we go. Was this it, Rosie? Does it take you back?

0: There we go. All right. Rosie says, yes, don't go breaking my heart. Right. That takes us back, doesn't it? That's a long time ago. It's 50 years ago. More. That's scary. Where does time go like that? All right, most prized possession, let me know. What's your most prized? Can be vinyl. You can go down the vinyl path or the more general prized possession path. Love to hear on your most prized possession, all right? Because we've all got something. We've all got something as to what it might be. Something that, you know, whether it's family-related or fan-related, you know, there's something there. 8223 00. That Doors album is probably worth $10. How would you prove it's the legal signature, Grigori says. Yeah, I suppose. Wouldn't that be funny if somebody had signed it? Just anybody, just scribbled, you know, Jim Morrison on the cover, and that's that. Yeah. $10, eh? Grigori, that's all you'd offer? Poor Steve. He was hoping for $1,000 at least. You're $9.90 short. All right. Thank you, Grigori. It is 21 past 10 on 5AA. Paul says, I've never struck up the courage to call, so I'd rather text and email. 5AA have a great lineup. Leith in the afternoons or nights, you in the morning or nights. It works well for me both ways. Your love is news, but you have a great talent for talkback. Keep up the good work. Thank you, Paul. On the crime front, he says, it's disturbing how much crime we see on the news. As much as everyone loves to complain about the police, they do a great job. If anyone is ever in trouble, the police the first they'll call. It also amazes me how much of all the crimes reported, those involved know each other, as in victim and perpetrator, far outweigh random attacks. That's true. That's so true. Far outweigh random attacks are not uncommon, but are relatively rare. It depends what it is and where and situations and all of that. But, you know, most murders, for instance, are people who know each other. Random would be more like your goose in the Hungry Jack's this morning at 4:20 jumping the counter. That's pretty random. But serious crime is mostly people who know each other. Julie says, Matthew, glad you're back on nights. My first single record, 1969, was Dizzy by Tommy Rowe. And I drove my much younger siblings crazy. Didn't have it long. I overplayed it. But it wore out. Julie. Wow. Brilliant. And that way, you know, you got your value for money, right? Wearing out an album. That's excellent. You might have heard on the news, just to go all newsy on you again, there was a suspicious house fire in West Croydon, 11:30 last night. Police and MFS crews called to a house on Ellen Street. Reports of a large fire. 7 occupants were evacuated safely. No reports of injuries. Fire crews extinguished the blaze. Today, a 42-year-old West Croydon man arrested, charged with arson, refused police bail, and he'll face the Port Adelaide Magistrates Court tomorrow. So there we are. And a driver has lost his car after hoon driving at Para Hills today. Around 10:30 this morning, police travelling south on Nelson Road. They observed the Ford sedan. Conduct a burnout and fishtail on the road. Police indicated for the driver to pull over. It collided with the rear of the police vehicle, causing minor damage. The driver stopped and was subsequently arrested, submitting to a drug screening test and allegedly returning a positive result for meth. 32-year-old man from Manopara charged with misuse of a motor vehicle, driving in a manner dangerous, aggravated driving without due care, and may face drug driving charges following results of the forensic analysis of his drug test sample. His car impounded for 28 days, and he was issued with a 12-month instant loss of license. I said it was a Ford, didn't I? Yeah, Ford sedan. And the photo of it looks like an EA model, so one of the early EAs, at least, or E-Series, which puts it at, what, about 2000, give or take? So about 25 years old. Looks in good condition. There's a photo of it. I'm looking at a picture the police have put up. But getting your car out of an impound yard, by the way, police impound, costs about $1,500. So on top of anything else he cops as a result of his stupidity, there's going to be $1,500, whatever it's at now, might even be $2,000. But it costs a fair bit. It costs that much, give or take. Let's call it $2,000 in round figures and rounding it up, because it would be very close to that if it's not that already. It's an additional impost, which is good. I don't know what a 40A is worth. You'd have to make the decision, wouldn't you? Do you pay the $2,000 to get your car out, or do you just say, blow it, I'll put $2,000 into a new car, and they can auction it off for $500? That's the question. But if you're going to be an idiot, well, play stupid games, win stupid prizes. It's pretty much as simple as that. 26 past 10 on 5AA, 8223-0000.
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5: 5AA Nights with Matthew Pantelis.

Coming up to 10:30 on 5AA 822 3000, the number. Rosie says, my son thought I was the coolest mum with the long hair as the other mums had perms until I had the chop. Antoinette says, I have the last album Elvis recorded, simply called Elvis. It was released July 19, 1977. 4 weeks after Elvis died, most songs recorded in the jungle room. My fave from the album is Moody Blue, which is, I reckon, one of Elvis, well, one of my favourite Elvis songs anyway. I've got a few, but that is certainly one of them.

Yeah, great song. Good on you, Antoinette. Thank you for that. Betty says, enjoying the program, my style of talk back. Keep up the good work. And the current agenda, very entertaining. Thank you, Betty. Talking of entertaining, I don't know if this is entertaining, but Amber called in when we were talking about Don't Go Breaking My Heart with Kiki D and Elton John. And apparently, Blake Flanagan, producer extraordinaire here at 5AA, and Father Joan recorded a version of Don't Go Breaking My Heart. And I'm sorry to do this to you, but this is a little bit of it.

I think my glass of water just cracked. Sorry about that, but a little bit of Blake and Father Joan. Shame on you both. Oh, dear. All right. Karaoke on 5AA. Why would you put us through that? I'm asking myself that question now. All right. 28 to 11 on 5AA. I see a study exposing poor customer service across Superfund call centres. They don't have a great rep. Super Consumers Australia calling for mandatory customer service standards after a mystery shopping centre of shopping study of 20 major Superfund call centres gave the industry a failing grade. The country's largest Superfund, Australian Super, stood out for all the wrong reasons, failing to answer 90% of all calls. The consumer advocacy body partnered with Customer Service Benchmarking Australia to independently assess call centre customer service across 1,000 mystery shopper calls. The full report indicates, fund by fund rankings, consumers can use Super Consumer Australia's new online comparison tool to see how their fund call centre performed in the study. So most don't answer the phone. You ring your super person, super fund. No fund performed strongly. The average customer experience score was just 49%. No fund scored over 55. None reached the 80% benchmark. Many funds failed to take ownership. 23% of prospective customers were told to go online as the only solution. In 58% of calls where someone rang on behalf of a customer with limited English, funds shifted responsibility back to the caller instead of offering direct support. Many funds failed to provide empathy or support

0: 70% of calls experience vulnerability, scored 5 out of 10 or lower for empathy. Involve people urgently seeking access to super after distressing events. Funds often fail to acknowledge hardship, ask questions, or explain what help is available. And the service was a lottery. Individual call scores ranged 20 to 86%, showing callers didn't get consistent support even within the same fund. Crazy, isn't it? So these people want to look after your money and try and enough in to have you retire and look after that. But you ring them with a question or a crisis or whatever. Firstly, if they pick up the phone, that's a start. And the rest, well, good luck. Good luck getting information and whatever else out of them. Oh, dear, that's not good. And go online. We can help you there. Why do they have call centres? Dan at Plimpton. How are you, Dan?
1: Happy hump day, Matthew.
0: Hump day. Yes, we're there, aren't we?
1: We definitely are there. Mate, you sounded lonely, so I thought I'd ring you and talk to you.
0: Okay, good.
1: All right, touch on a couple of things. Firstly, superannuation is pretty much there for the government to dip in and out of at any time and use your money for their own purposes. I'm sure of that. Number two being, did you mention about a Jim Morrison album? Who brought that up?
0: Yeah, Steve. Steve called in. He won The Doors' first album on vinyl in the 1990s, signed by Jim Morrison, apparently.
1: Wow, I'd love to have that. That'd be awesome.
0: what would you give Steve for it? What would be your opening bid?
1: Well, look, I'll tell you what. I just bought, because I'm an avid collector of anything pop culture or autograph, but Han Solo's autograph, Harrison Ford.
0: Yeah.
1: I paid $200 for it.
0: Okay.
1: So, Jim Morrison, it'd have to be close to five figures for me.
0: Five figures,
1: especially I would definitely go that high. I mean, and it would be a price. I wouldn't get rid of that. I love anything The Doors. But in answer to your question, you obviously haven't been to JB Hi-Fi for many a year.
0: Yeah, they've still got vinyl.
1: They still have vinyl and CDs.
0: Yeah, right.
1: Okay. And DVDs.
0: Yeah, not many, though. Not many. I was in a JB the other day, and there's not a lot. There's a little bit, but not a lot.
1: But you can still... So I also do like to purchase hard copy DVDs from time to time. So Sanity is still online. You can still buy stuff through Sanity.
0: Okay. All right.
1: So that's, same for music and stuff like that as well.
0: Sanity were everywhere, weren't they? Remember back in the 80s, 90s? They were everywhere.
1: Yep. Brashes was another one.
0: Yeah, Brashes. That's right.
1: But, I'll tell him, Charlie, I've got a story for you. So I actually have met and had him personally sign my greatest hits Angels CD with Doc Neeson before he died.
0: Wow.
1: Now, the reason I got to meet and sit down in Doc's kitchen and have check out his gold records and stuff was because I signed him up for mobile phones back in the day.
0: Oh, really?
1: basically...
0: Then you became a stalker.
1: Well, no, his bookkeeper / accountant lived in Adelaide.
0: All right.
1: And I used to do mobile phones when door-to-door was a thing way back in the early 90s, but then also went into business mobile phones later on down the track, with Three Mobile and Optus Business, things like that. Mm. Anyway, I signed her up and I said, do you know anyone else that might be interested in getting a better deal for their mobile? She had Doc's telephone bill. So, long story short, one day out of the blue, I get a phone call from Doc Neeson saying, this person gave me your number, said you might be able to do me a better deal. Trouble is, I was in Sydney. Not a problem, Doc. I can organise that.
0: Yeah.
1: My mum was in New South Wales and Wollongong, so I caught a plane to Sydney. She drove me across the bridge to Doc's place, and, like I said, sat down with him and signed him up for Telstra mobile phones back in that day, at that time. And, like I said, we're sitting in his kitchen, and then out of the blue, he had a phone call from Nick Cave.
0: Wow.
1: So, and a little bit of a snowball effect from there. But like I said, Doc was lovely. Obviously, he's well, rest in peace now, Doc. But it was a great time. And like I said, I did take my CD just so I could get him to autograph a few on the day. So,
0: absolutely.
1: Yeah.
0: Well, why wouldn't you?
1: Yeah. But yeah, great story to tell. I wouldn't think there'd be too many people that can say that they actually signed up someone for mobile phones.
0: No.
1: Being of a higher end, if you want.
0: Yeah. Oh, Dan, excellent story. Love it. Thank you.
1: Yeah, thank you, mate. No worries. But yeah, before we go, did you still want to keep the riddle thing going?
0: Were you doing it? I don't know.
1: Yeah. So, similar sort of thing. Leif and I still had that going. So we're doing a similar sort of thing. I changed up again a bit this year, where it was a bit more like a fan tale. So, you know, like fan tales, you have
0: the
1: birthdays, about actors and birthdays and blah, blah, blah, blah.
0: Yeah.
1: So it's sort of on those lines where it's either a birthday of the day or a significant thing that happened on that day type thing. And, I give little dot points and then people ring up and try and win something.
0: Okay. Sure.
1: So if you're happy to keep, especially like quiet times like this, if you want to put one in there, I'm more than happy to work with you, mate. No worries at all.
0: Very good. Good on you, Dan.
1: All right. Well, I'll keep you posted on that and we'll go from there.
0: Excellent. Thanks a lot. Good on you. Jeff. Hello, Jeff. How are you? Oh, hang on there, Jeff. Wait a sec. Got to move. My mouse seems to be stuck, but I've got it now. Clicked on. Excellent. Jeff, hello.
2: And Neil Diamond is really making a comeback. I've got Hot August Night on CD. I haven't got it on the vinyl.
0: Yeah.
2: A couple of Creedence Clearwater Revival albums.
0: Okay.
2: Willie and the Poor Boy.
0: Yeah.
2: And Cosmos Factory, two beautiful albums by Creedence, and they go back many, many years, and they are really making a comeback. I've got them on Spotify.
0: Excellent. So, that's a pretty decent collection of, you know, 1970s, 60s and 70s.
2: I looked for Hot August Night on vinyl, just about impossible to find at a price, and then I found it on CD. I thought, I'll have that. That's pretty rare.
0: Yeah, right. So that would have been, what, 77-ish, roughly?
2: Oh, yeah, going back.
0: I know. Good 50 years.
2: Yeah, when I was a boy in short trousers.
0: That's right, exactly. Excellent, Jeff.
2: Yeah, just for your interest.
0: Totally. Thank you.
2: Still enjoy them, and they're making a comeback.
0: Yeah, indeed. Well, a lot of that music, you know, you have a hit movie, for instance, that includes some of this some of the songs of that era, and it becomes huge.
2: Yeah. A few years ago, we went to a live show put on at the Bridgie Hotel. I live at Allgate, and down the road from us, the Bridgie Hotel, and they called it Creedence Bridgewater Revival, and they were a group of guys who played all Creedence music, and boy, did they have a crowd in the pub that night. It was a Saturday night, I think. It was a great night.
0: Creedence had some huge hits, didn't they? Down on the Corner's my favourite, and Looking Out My Back Door.
2: Oh, some beauties.
0: Brilliant.
2: Yeah, but always be favourites of mine because it was the era that I grew up in around the Vietnam War when I didn't get called up and nearly did. Mm. Yeah.
0: In the lottery system.
2: Oh, yeah. And many of the boys that went, a few of the boys that went didn't come home.
0: Yeah.
2: We know about those stories.
0: Yeah, sad.
2: And that was sad, but that's in the history. Pages of history now, isn't
0: absolutely.
2: It?
0: Yeah, good on you, Jeff. Thanks for the call.
2: No worries.
0: Cheers. Have a good night. All right, it is 17 to 11 on 5AA. Loving your stories on all of this. Again, Leo with his vinyl collection. He got us going down the path of ghosts last night, but it was vinyl tonight. And loving to hear about your music from back then, what you've got, what you've collected, and perhaps your most prized possession too. On 8223-0000. We'll take a quick break now. Oh, by the way, I mentioned the Tony Barber song from the cigarette ad. Not sure if we're allowed to play, you know, anything that might have... Well, it was a cigarette ad 60 years ago, for goodness sake. I don't think it's going to matter, is it? No one buys legal cigarettes anyway. So this is a little bit of Tony Barber.
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0: Remember old friends after they've gasped to death. All righty, 16 to 11 on 5AA 8223 0000.
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0: Now, 7.3 degrees outside. If you look at the feels-like temperature, it's 5.7. Not that I don't think there's much difference, frankly. If it's cold, it's cold. And it sounds like it's cold at 7 degrees outside. So we'll know all about it, Charlie, when we venture out in about 45 minutes or so. We were talking earlier about power prices, and there were quite a few callers in the first couple of hours, between 7 and 9 particularly, on power and electricity and all of that. One guy was having a big crack at Origin, particularly. Well, Origin is in trouble with the ACCC. Choice and consumer people have welcomed ACCC action on Origin energy plans following a designated complaint. Origin is to refund over $270,000 to customers for alleged misleading savings claims. The ACCC announcing Origin will refund that money to over 4,500 people who are on the Origin ongoing saver plan. after allegedly claiming the changes would be lower than their basic plan for the life of the plan, but some customers were charged more than if they'd been on the basic plan. This is why we've got regulators who want to check, and the ACCC, sometimes it seems a bit toothless, and perhaps sometimes it is a bit toothless, but at least in this occasion, they've stepped up to the plate, and they're playing baseball, obviously, but they're making Origin come to the party. There's another cliche. Gosh, where am I getting all these from? But anyway, Origin is to refund $270,000 to customers for alleged misleading savings claims. So one complainant highlighted four bills from Origin customers on its ongoing saver plan who could have saved by switching to a different plan. But the wording led consumers to believe they'd be getting a better deal than they would on other plans and shouldn't have switched. But those that did were ripped off, essentially, is what the ACCC is alleging. So there is justice, which is good. And that's kind of important, right? We've got to have that. So regulators doing their job, good on them for keeping, as, who was it? Don Chip said years ago, keeping the bastards honest, although he meant politicians. But nevertheless, it's all the same. Keeping them honest. Got to be what happens. I think I read Julie's text some time ago. First single record in 69 was Dizzy by Tommy Rowe. Oh, yes, I did. She wore it out. That's right. Didn't have it long. She overplayed it on you, Julie. Thank you for that. Righty-o. Lots of different stories around the place today in the news cycle, as you would have heard throughout the day. But the fact that people on the roads not doing the right thing, and one of SAPOL's new shadow police cars nabbed a drink driver at Seaford. Have you seen these cars? They launched them a few days ago, and they illuminate at night, but during the daytime, you can't see the colours, you can't see the wording clearly. It looks very faint, so they don't look like cop cars. But anyway, a Toyota sedan was seen driving erratically on Griffiths Drive last night, and one of these cars was around and pulled over the driver, and that person was over the limit, as Senior Constable Matt Brown explained.
14: The driver, a 59-year-old Seaford Heights man, he initially complied with a roadside alco test. However, it would be alleged that he failed to comply with further breath analysis. So he was reported for driving while under the influence and failing to comply with the breath analysis test. He was issued with a 12-month immediate loss of license notice, and his car was impounded for 28 days. He'll be summoned to appear in court at a later date.
0: So there's another one with an impounded car. There goes $2,000 if he wants to get it back. On top of everything else. See, why are people so stupid with this stuff? Like, don't drink and drive. Wear your seatbelts. Like, it can't be that hard, can it? But it seems to be. Talking of of Origin and their misguided efforts to try and put people on cheaper plans, which didn't end up cheaper, Neutrog has pleaded guilty and had convictions recorded by the EPA for intentionally or recklessly causing an environmental nuisance. They had smelly waste, apparently, around Kanmantoo and St. Ives. Does anyone know St. Ives? It's near Kanmantoo. It's basically now under the Southeastern Freeway. I had to look up where it was because I'd never heard of it. It used to be a small town, and now it's nothing. But the main road of St. Ives doesn't have I don't think it goes anywhere, but the Southeastern Freeway goes over the top of what was the main street of St. Ives. The area is still called St. Ives, but no one lives there, as far as I can work out on a map, but never had heard of St. Ives near Kanmantoo, but there it is. Anyway, the Neutrog people, the good people there, had a stockpile of fertilizer or similar, and apparently was stinking out the place. They had exceeded stockpile heights of litter and compost, exceeding 3 meters high, and it was stinky, to say the least. The judge, of the Environmental Court said environmental nuisance harms the community and detracts from general amenity and the enjoyment of property. So he found them guilty of failing to comply with the condition of environmental authorisation under the Environmental Protection Act and repeatedly receiving unauthorised waste of 40 tonnes of coffee grinds, of all things. Surely that would smell better. But anyway, they had to pay a $35,000 fine, court costs and prosecution costs, along with the victims of crime levy. So 35 grand in the hole for Neutrog trading, as Neutrog pleading guilty, having convictions recorded for smelly waste. Coffee grounds wouldn't be so bad. I mean, the smell of coffee, yum, but do coffee grounds smell bad if they're composting? Maybe they do. Anyway, Neutrog, 35 grand poorer this year. Coming up to 5 to 11, news is not far away. Look forward to your calls. Gee, it's gone quiet. We were flat out for the first hour. 2 hours, Charlie? Flat out. Callers coming out of our ears. And then it fell in a hole. So where have you all gone? Is there something good on TV tonight or something that started at about 9 o'clock? Or have you all gone to bed because it's so cold? But, gee, I thought with that start, it's going to be a busy night. But no, not the last two. The first two were great. Right up until about 9 o'clock, and then that was it. Latest housing figures, just before we go to news, showing encouraging progress. Delivery even remains the challenge. The Property Council saying this week's Bureau of Stats dwelling commencement figures show South Australia is making encouraging progress on housing delivery, but the state government's own target of 13,500 homes is far too low, not only for what is required for our state, but also unusually unambitious for a government which routinely talks up ambition. That's from the Property Council. The 14,130 homes completed in SA by the year ending March 26 is well short of the state's National Housing Accord target of 16,700. So, you know, we're well behind on targets. We've got to get busier building homes, according to the Property Council, and they're probably right, given, you know, the levels of immigration, which are way too high. As we know, that is not a new thing. All right, we'll take a break. News is coming up shortly on 5AA.
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25: Sunny tomorrow and 16 after a low of 5. Good evening, I'm Mel Usher. CCTV of Crow Josh Worrell's alleged crash at Woodville last week involving a pedestrian has been released. It happened on Port Road on Friday morning. He's been reported for aggravated driving without due care and failing to present to police within 90 minutes after a crash which resulted in injury, and will face court at a later date. Crow's head of football, Adam Kelly, has told 5AA Josh will play Friday night and he needs to concentrate on the job at hand.
26: The responsibility of him now is to, you know, when it comes to the football side of things, the task ahead of him is ensuring that his focus is on his role and what the team needs and when it's time to form. And that's the reality of it for him.
25: It will be alleged a police officer was repeatedly punched during the arrest of a 23-year-old man in the city this afternoon. A flick knife and balaclava, along with driver's licences in other people's names, were found in the man's possession. Checks also revealed that he was wanted on an outstanding parole board warrant, as well as for a robbery from June this year. The Rosewater resident has been charged with a string of offences, including providing a false name, assaulting a prescribed emergency service worker, and carrying an offensive weapon. He'll front court tomorrow. A house fire in the southern suburbs has left a damage bill of around $250,000. Crews were called to Idlewild Avenue at Aberfoyle Park around 3 p.m. One person was home at the time. There's been a major cocaine bust interstate. More from Chris McCarthy.
27: Border Force officers uncovered the drugs inside a shipping container at Port Botany on Monday. The 14 duffel bags they found are estimated to be worth more than $400 million. The container arrived from Texas via Panama and was bound for Melbourne before it was intercepted. Federal police have now seized the drugs but are yet to determine the criminal syndicate behind the shipment.
25: The Prime Minister has outlined a suite of new measures to regulate the growth of artificial intelligence. More from Nelson Scott.
28: AI companies will have to adhere to a set of national standards as Labor seeks to make Australia one of the first countries to regulate the technology. Data centres will be forced to generate their own power and conserve water, while AI developers will need to seek permission to use the work of Australian artists on their platforms. An Office of Artificial Intelligence will also be established within Anthony Albanese's department, responsible for overseeing the technology.
29: We can make AI indeed stand for Australia's interests.
28: Opposition leader Angus Taylor says the PM's plan will just add unnecessary layers of red tape.
30: What he's announced is an office in an office, inside his own office. He's going to have another office.
28: Some businesses and unions have welcomed the government's AI strategy.
25: And latest data shows more than 14,000 businesses became insolvent in the 2025-26 financial year. ASIC figures suggest around 30 businesses per day have gone bust since May 2022. Now turning to 5AA sport, a slew of injuries means Port will play a debutante this weekend. Baylon O'Brien will make his AFL debut against Frio on Saturday. Corey Durden says they're ready for the Dockers.
0: We have a clear plan on how we want to attack Frio. They're obviously going pretty well at the moment, but the way they defend is pretty strong. And as a forward, obviously it's important to keep moving and try and change angles.
25: St Kilda great Nicky Winmar has been removed from the Australian Football Hall of Fame after being found guilty of assaulting a woman. Meantime, Winmar's place in the Saints Hall of Fame has been suspended, pending the outcome of a legal appeal. And Spain has booked its spot in the World Cup final, taking down favourites France in the semis. The European champions will find out tomorrow whether they face Argentina or England in the decider. Now the 5AA forecast, down to 5 tonight, sunny tomorrow 16, Friday sunny and 17, continuing sunny on Saturday and 18. 5AA, always Adelaide.
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7: Five past 11. How's that story in the news? Where 30 businesses a day, have gone bust since May 2022. 30 a day. How many days is that? 22, that's 4 years. So 1,200, 1,300 days times 30. That's incredible. Any businesses left? No wonder there are so many empty stores around the place. 30 a day have gone bust. Since May 2022. That's nuts. A lot of businesses. But why is that? Is it high costs? Is it cost of living? People aren't buying anymore. Is it energy? Is it rent? Probably a combination of everything. Unbelievable. 30 a day for the last 4 years. Out of business. Crazy. This is a story that I heard earlier in the day, and I don't know what you'd do if you were in this position, but the fossilized remains of a Tyrannosaurus rex have been sold at auction in New York for just over $70 million Australian, and that's a new record. What would you do with a bunch of dinosaur bones if it's not a museum that buys it? The BBC's Esme Stallard has details.
8: It was initially valued at $30 million, but Gus, as the T-Rex has been affectionately named, went for much more after a bidding battle that lasted over 10 minutes. Cassandra Hatton, worldwide head of natural history at Sotheby's, said the price reflected the time to excavate and reconstruct the specimen and its quality. Standing at 12.5 feet tall and with more than 60% of the bones recovered, it is one of the most complete specimens of its kind.
7: Wonder who bought it. I don't have any more details than that, but someone's got a T-Rex skeleton. I mean, it would be cool if it was like the one in the Museum of Natural History, the movie with Ben Stiller and Robin Williams, the Night Guard one. What was it called? Anyway, whatever it was called, there were three of them, and that would be cool, where it came alive at night and wanted to play fetch. But I don't reckon that'll happen somehow. But what do you do with a T-Rex statue? I wonder if it's somebody wealthy like a Saudi Arabian sheikh or something that's bought it and it's going to be on display in some mansion somewhere. $70 million for a bunch of bones, really. I mean, it's pretty exclusive. You'd have something no one else has, but anyway, there it is. 7 past 11, and Heather from Pennington on the line. Hello, Heather.
9: Hello. I can't believe myself that it was Andrew with Alison that living in the car, and that was the last thing. But it was decades ago that I first heard it, but nobody had known. And I mentioned Kimberly.
7: You did.
9: And I'm
7: very
9: sorry that I got that wrong.
7: Yeah.
9: And thank you to Kate, because she rang and said that, and she was very good, you know. no, there was nobody attacking me, you know, because I just felt so bloody wrong, you know. How could I even get that wrong?
7: That's all right.
9: But anyway, the other thing is, I don't know what you call it, Tyrannosaurus Rex.
7: Yeah.
9: The fossil brought $72 million at auction in New York.
7: It's unreal, isn't it? What would you do with a bunch of old bones?
9: No. That's it. It's history.
7: I suppose.
9: Yeah, I know. But I suppose they get a lot of people going through the museum, wherever it is.
7: Is it going to end up in a museum? Is that what's going to happen?
9: I don't know, but I would imagine that it's going to be on show, and it'll cost you a fortune to get back in to see it.
7: Probably would. I've got to earn this. Oh, an anonymous bidder bought it. So it might not go to a museum.
9: No, well, this is it.
7: Might go to someone's backyard.
9: No, that's right. You know the barometric thing?
7: Yeah.
9: You know how they spent so much money on, the weather and all that?
7: Yeah.
9: It didn't work, did it?
7: No. What was it? Millions anyway on that website.
9: Oh, 40-something million.
7: Yeah,
9: 46 or something million.
7: Yeah.
9: What's going to happen here? Because I think they reverted back to the original.
7: No, they've got both. So both are running, the new one and the old one.
9: Well, which one do you choose?
7: Oh, I go to the old one.
9: Yeah, me too.
7: Yeah.
9: anyway, another thing. I was always wondering about Flora. She was a 16-year-old girl when she was in the London bombing.
7: Oh, yeah.
9: And she was going to school.
7: Yeah.
9: And and she had a bad knee, an operation, and a stuff-up operation. And I was just wondering if anybody ever knows if she's still alive. She'd be 100 probably nearly, heading, and still living. If anybody, you know, she had a beautiful story to tell us. Because did you hear about it, Matthew?
7: Was this the girl who worked in a factory and went across the road to a cinema and the factory got bombed?
9: Okay. So what happened was all the – and they told her to going, and don't look back, and all these whole class were put in this room for safety, and the bloody bomb hit them, and she was the only one, but she did look back, and some of these people have really good stories, you know, it's amazing, and I just wondered because she was really lovely. She had a really bad knee operation and that. I just wondered if anybody's ever heard. You often wonder, you know, about these people. And the other thing is, you know, Harndorff.
7: Yeah.
9: You know, with the little kids that go into the, or even, I'd love it too, to go into the pet place, you know, where at Harndorff.
7: Oh,
9: Harndorff,
7: the farm barn.
9: At the weekend.
7: Yeah.
9: They go and see the little animals, and it's so cute. But I don't know what time it is, but then again, we're going to be short of fuel soon, so,
7: Hopefully not.
9: All going to happen again.
7: Oh,
9: so, they've got these little goats and lambs and all that, and they get lots of cuddles, you know.
7: Yeah.
9: And they just bring them in for that weekend, you know. And it's a really lovely place to take your kids and family there. You know what I mean?
7: I think there was a radio announcer. Was it Snowy Carter, I reckon, that had a place in Harndorff, or just up from Harndorff, a bit past Beerenberg?
9: I never heard of that person.
7: So he didn't work here. He worked at another station, but I don't think he's worked in radio for a while.
9: Snowy.
7: Did you say? Yeah, Snowy Carter. Jason Snowy Carter.
9: Was that ABC?
7: No, he was one of the FMs, but I don't even remember which one.
9: Okay.
7: But not here. Anyway, so he ran a farm just up from, like a visitor's farm, if you like. So you could go and feed the lambs and pat the cows and whatever.
9: That's a good idea.
7: Yeah. But it was actually a farm, and it was just up from Beerenberg on the road to Little Hampton, you know, the old Mount Barker Road.
9: Oh, that's way up there. Yeah.
7: So it was just past Harndorff, though, just out of Harndorff and past Beerenberg, and it was on the right as you went up the hill before you came down into Mount Barker and Little Hampton. And, what's that area? Totnes, isn't it? So just before you come into Totnes. So it was just there. I don't know if it still is. I presume he's still running it. I don't know.
9: Yeah. That one of the garden show, Pretty Lee John.
7: Yeah, Lee name? Pretty John, yeah.
9: He had a place where people could go and stay.
7: Yeah, he had Barossa House.
9: But he did sell it.
7: He's retired now, yeah.
9: But yeah, because he actually had, what do you call that with the fertiliser stuff?
7: Like a lung condition or something?
9: Oh, yeah, no, it was a really bad, he was lucky to be alive.
7: Oh, wow.
9: It was, you know, everybody says, well, just be careful, don't snip it and then we're
7: oh, whatever. Legionnaires?
9: Yes.
7: Oh, did he have that? Wow.
9: Yes, he did.
7: How long ago? Recently?
9: Oh, bloody hell, that's a few years ago, but he took a long time to get better.
7: Oh, wow, didn't know.
9: Yeah, exactly, so that I think that's when he sold the thing.
7: Yeah, right.
9: Yeah, but he was really good. I liked him.
7: Yeah. Yeah, he knew his stuff.
9: Yeah. So, anyway, I better go and let someone else on.
7: No, you're right. Heather, thank you for calling.
9: Okay, and my appreciation of Kate, and I'm very sorry mucked it up.
7: No, that's fine. Good on you.
9: Thank you, Matt.
7: Thanks, Heather. See ya. 14 past 11 now on 5AA.
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7: 17 past 11 on 5AA. The movie was Night at the Museum with the T-Rex, says Daniel. Thank you. Appreciate that. Archer was the person who texted in late yesterday. It was around this time, in fact, a little bit later, and said, I'm here for a week. What can I do while I'm in Adelaide? And yes, we talked about this a bit earlier, Archer. He says, did you answer my question from yesterday night? Because if you did, I missed it. Okay. So you could go down the coast. You could go to Victor Harbour. You could go to the Barossa for wine, McLaren Vale. Suggestions like tree climbing, the zoo, Monarto for the elephants, or whatever else you want to see there, were some of the suggestions. So there's a fair bit to see and do. You know, North Terrace, Illuminate at the moment, there's a lot going on. So Archer, enjoy your stay, and hope you have a good time in Adelaide. Rosie says, you'll like this story. My 16-year-old brother was at a chip shop on Grange Road in the 70s. In came a beaut-looking girl saying she was in a broken-down van from Victoria with other musos and their gear. She asked where the Findon Hotel was, as they had to be there soon. So he offered to take them. His car had 8 or 9 in it. They asked him into the Findon while they set up, got him a seat in front, bought him Cokes because he was 16. Guess who they were? Chrissy Amphlett and the Divinals and INXS with Michael Hutchence. How about that? That's a pretty good way to meet some cool people. In the 70s, of course. They wouldn't have had limos yet. Picked up at the airport and taken while the roadies set up. They did it all themselves. So there it is. Good work. Thank you, Rosie. That is a great story. There's got to be so many great stories like that out there. People, you know, in chance encounters like that, meeting superstars or perhaps people who became superstars. Because in the 70s, you'd said INXS and Michael Hutchence to someone. Well, who the heck's that? But there we go. When did INXS make it big? Let me think. Would have been by the mid-80s. Certainly, and probably a tad before, early 80s, 82-ish. Divinals were up there then. INXS would have almost been the support act at that stage for the Divinals, I reckon. Archer says, I'm 13, I can't have wine. Well, sorry, mate. Go tree climbing in the parklands. Get your parents to take you there. Just off Green Hill Road. You'll love that as a 13-year-old. And beautiful weather. It's going to be sunny. Have you seen the forecast for the next few days? I mean, cold at the moment, although it's climbed up a bit, 8 degrees. 8 degrees at the moment in the city. Feels like 5. Not that that matters much. 4 tonight, 16 and sunny tomorrow, 17 and sunny on Friday, 18 and sunny on Saturday and Sunday and Monday, and Tuesday will be partly cloudy, 17, and partly cloudy, 16 on Wednesday. So sunny days. No rain for a little while, but we've already got the July average in the can already. INXS, mid to late 80s, 1987 album, Kick, set them in stone to fame. In store, on the way to fame. So that was it. Gee, they played Footy Park New Year's Day, because I was there. Let me think of the year. I want to say beginning of 84. Or beginning of 85. It was one of those two. It was beginning of 85 and New Year's Day. And it was a magnificent concert. But they were huge then. Footy Park was packed out. New Year's Day 85. That's a while ago. Gee, that's 41 years ago. That is scary. My goodness. Where has time gone? But it does go. All right, 22 past 11 on 5AA 8223 0000 is the number. Cheaper electricity, says Faye. Hello again, Matthew. Well, I'm all for cutting electricity bills. Remember Anthony Albanese's promise of $275 off the price of power for everyone in the country. We're still waiting for it. What about people who are with different electricity companies? Where do they stand? Why does AGL and whoever else is mentioned have to be in the top dog in this matter? I wonder why all companies are not included and mentioned here. Probably because there's too many, I reckon, Faye. There's scores of them these days. I also heard about the 3 free hours for electricity, but you have to pay $30 a month for that. It sounds like a scam to to me. Have a good evening and an excellent show as always. Cheers, Faye, Windsor Gardens. Thank you, Faye. You too. Have a good evening. Are you a Costco member? Because, okay, you pay your whatever it is these days to be a Costco customer, and somebody's planning to do the same with petrol. I don't know if I'm convinced by that. You know, the sign up for your year subscription, and that means you'll get 99 cents a litre, you know, depending on what level you sign up to, the cheaper petrol is. Don't know. I often, it's like going to the gym, isn't it? You buy the membership and then you never go. I mean, if you don't live around Costco, if you don't live on the sort of inner north, inner west, why would you have a Costco membership? Unless you drive by, you know, maybe it's your way to work or your way home or whatever. And then fine, you can stop and get the cheap petrol or do your shopping, you know, buy your grand piano along with 48 rolls of toilet paper. But otherwise, why would you? It just seems, I'm not big on these pay your annual subscription, because you know by doing that, they're the ones coming. It's just like the gym. Unless you're there every single day or at least, you know, three times a week, is it worth the membership? Why don't gyms have a pay-as-you-go thing? They never do, because they know they won't make any money out of it. The money comes from people who pay them the money that don't turn up. And I think power companies that say, all right, you want cheaper or free three free hours of electricity cost you $30 a month. Well, isn't that your $3 a day almost there? Or a dollar a day or whatever it is, dollar a day? I don't know. I'm not a big supporter of those sorts of plans and ways of getting a cheaper deal. You might think you're getting a cheaper deal. Don't know if you are. Ellen says, the whispering wall in the Barossa is great for visitors. Nothing like it anywhere else. That is incredible, the whispering wall, where you can be whatever you are, 200 metres apart from someone and have a conversation in a regular voice without yelling across the canyon. And they hear you as if you're right next to them. It's incredible. Frank says, this is my record from the 70s. This is the back of the record with songs for the commercial of Amoco Petrol. Excellent tunes. Really? They did that then? That's incredible. Thank you, Frank. Don at Stonyfell, hello. You there?
1: Hi.
7: Hi, how are you?
1: Good, thanks, Matthew. Just a quick one. Mm. This guy with the $1 petrol.
7: Yeah.
1: You've got to be a member. But
7: yes.
1: The next thing, the membership's $99.
7: Yep.
1: But it's only for 91. My car runs on 98.
7: Oh.
1: And with the 98, it's at the normal price.
7: Right. So no membership for 98.
1: Well, if you're going to be a membership, if your car runs on 91, it's okay.
7: Yeah,
1: but
7: yeah,
1: mine
7: yeah.
1: runs on 98.
7: Wow. So why wouldn't he have membership for diesel, 98, 95, whatever?
1: No, all the rest of them are at the normal price.
7: Yeah, right. Okay, interesting.
1: I looked it up.
7: Yeah. So that's probably how he's going to make his money back, presumably.
1: We hope so. Yeah.
7: Yeah. Interesting. Yeah. Good on you, Don.
1: Thanks very much.
7: Thank you.
1: Cheers.
7: That's good to know. Yeah, like I say, I'm not a fan of the pay your subscription to get something cheaper, because are you really? You know, you got to use it all the time. Make sure you're ahead. Then you start worrying about whether you are or not. And I don't know how it works out. Don't know if it works out for the best, but perhaps. Stuff to think about, isn't it, in the scheme of things? 27 minutes past 11 o'clock, almost time to go. Not quite yet, but we're well on the way. It's been an interesting night, really busy early on, quieter towards the second half, but never mind. Footy tomorrow and Friday, so I'll be here after the football both nights and looking forward to that. We've chatted about a lot of things. We spoke about power prices early on. We've spoken about AI tonight. We've talked about palliative care and yes, trees and MotoGP at the beginning as well. It was certainly quite a excellent start to the program early on. Lots of calls, and then they withered and died on the vine. But there we are. Today, 16th of July. Tomorrow will be that. Today's the 15th, but on the 16th, which is tomorrow, 1661, the first banknotes in Europe are issued by a Swedish bank. That's where it all began. And I wonder how long after that the first forgery occurred, probably on the 17th of July, 1661. 1914, a chap by the name of Maurice Gilow left Melbourne to fly to Sydney in a monoplane in the first delivery of airmail. He arrived in Sydney on the 18th of July, so 2 days after 9.5 hours of flying time, and obviously a lot of time on the ground, probably making repairs. Mail got through, though. That's the important thing. 1935, the world's first parking meter was installed in Oklahoma City. That's where all the trouble began. 1945, the atomic age got underway with the US detonating a plutonium-based test nuclear weapon in New Mexico. A lot of firsts on the 16th of July, tomorrow. In 1948, the storming of the cockpit of a Cathay Airways subsidiary airline marked the first hijacking of a commercial plane. 16th of July, 1948. In 1951, J.D. Salinger published his controversial novel, The Catcher in the Rye. How many of us had to write essays on Catcher in the Rye back in the day? 1999, John F. Kennedy Jr., his wife and sister-in-law died when the aircraft he was piloting crashed into the Atlantic Ocean off the coast of Martha's Airline, marked the first hijacking of a commercial plane. 16th of July, 1948. In 1951, J.D. Salinger published his controversial novel, The Catcher in the Rye. How many of us had to write essays on Catcher in the Rye back in the day? 1999, John.

0: Kennedy, the bloke from Skyhooks with the helicopter. Was it Shirley? Shirley Strawn? I think it was Shirley, wasn't it? The crash of the chopper. Don't fly just because you're rich. Catch a plane like everyone else. Janet at Fullerton. Hi, Janet.
1: Oh, hi, Matthew. Just ringing up. You're right about that gym membership.
0: Yeah. Yeah, I know. You pay the money, you'd never go.
1: I know. I paid a membership for a year when I was about 50 and went with a girlfriend from work. And we went twice in the whole year.
0: Yeah, right. There you go. And that was probably in the first week, right?
1: Yeah, it was in the first 2 weeks,
0: yeah,
1: yes.
0: There we go.
1: So you're correct about that.
0: Yeah.
1: What a waste of money.
0: I know. Oh, we've all done
1: for
0: it.
1: A year.
0: I know. I've done it too. And you think, I'll pay for the year, it's cheaper. And of course I'm going to go. You never do.
1: Yes. No, like, and she encouraged me to join, and yet she was on the waiting list to have a knee operation.
0: Oh, wow.
1: And I thought, oh, you be encouraging me to join for a year when you knew your knee. Well, she was on the waiting list, and when she knew her knee operation was coming up at some stage.
0: There we are. Oh, Janet.
1: Yeah.
0: Yep.
1: But anyway, and I still didn't go on my own anyway.
0: There's $500 or whatever it was down the tube.
1: Yeah, it wasn't quite that much back then, but nevertheless, it was a waste of money.
0: It was, totally. Yeah, we've all been there, done that. Good on you, Janet.
1: Yeah. Thank you.
0: Thank you. Have a great night. Cheers. All right. Almost time to go. A couple of birthdays and deaths even. 1911, Ginger Rogers, born on the 16th of July. American actress, singer and dancer. She died in 95. And Connie Francis left us on the 16th of July last year, American singer and actress. She was born back in 1937. But having her 80th birthday tonight, didn't get to her last night, but Linda Ronstadt. Have a good night. Australia Overnight follows shortly. See you tomorrow after the footy. Thank you, Charlie.

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8: Beautiful, 32 degrees in Darwin. 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
9: Good morning, everyone. Welcome to Australia Overnight. And now, here's my grand.

Do you reckon we've got a stack to talk about as we go through the morning together? If you'd like to be part of it, pick up the dog and bone, 133-693. Why not? Be softly hum. We'll do it now. The city wakes, the heart goes numb. Might be one of those mornings, I think.

3AW right here in Melbourne, which is HO head office, if you don't mind. The good people at 6PR in Perth, 5AA in Adelaide. Those that are tuned in right throughout Victoria on the ACE Radio Network, good morning to you.

0: There it is, overnight. It's nice to have your company. Thank you to Dennis Walter here on 3AW. Back again, I think, first thing Monday morning. We're just looking at it. We've got 4 hours and 50 minutes. 4 hours and 50 minutes. What a game it's going to be. England and Argentina. Now, if you tuned in anyway, I can promise you right here on 3AW, certainly the boys in the Brekkie program, Ross and Russ, will be keeping you up to date as to everything as that unfolds from 5:30 this morning. The game itself, I think, is scheduled to start around about 5 o'clock our time. If you would like to be part of, lots of things about which we can chat. Working the other side of the glass is the very talented, as Dennis calls him, Antonio from Geelong, as opposed to all the other Antonios. Antonio from Geelong, working the other side of the glass. So when you ring through 133-693, that will be the first voice that you hear. And why would you not? This is how it works. You ring through, it's open line, it's talkback. Sometimes it's not easy for everybody to do that. Therefore, we text 0477-693-693. I spend way too much, but love it when I get into it, replying to email. It's overnights at 3aw.com.au. One word, overnights at 3aw.com.au. What did we write down? Well, in no particular order, and don't overthink these things, by the way, it's just a bit of fun. When you think of takeaway food, what would you declare as your favourite? Best ever takeaway food? Think about that. In the day, it was just the humble, beautiful fish and chips. Now there are so many more options. I had a conversation with a dear friend late yesterday afternoon. And we were talking about what we wanted to do when we were younger. So the question is, what is it that you wanted to be when you were 13, 14, 15, 16, maybe even earlier, but 14, 15 or 16, around that spicy time that you really wanted to be in life? What did you want to be, and did it turn out that way? Everybody will have a story about that, no doubt. The other thing that came up, things about which you and I might be obsessed. What are our obsessive moments? What really controls our obsession? What are our obsessions? Have you got one? 133-693. In Melbourne right now, 12 degrees, that high today of 15 degrees. Perth, not quite there yet, 16. Tomorrow, your top of 23. You've got some afternoon showers, maybe. Adelaide, hello to you. Not there at midnight quite yet. But I can tell you, 8.2 degrees and a top of 16 degrees for your brand new Thursday. Hey, come and join me. 133-693 is our telephone number. Artie, morning.
1: Good morning, Tony Mack and Antonio. Yeah, obsession. You already know the music and that, but something else. I've always been obsessed with vintage cars, old style cars.
0: See, I didn't know that. When you say vintage, how far back in terms of that passion, obsession, if you like?
1: Well, you know, the Regal Valiant, I love it. You know, the...
0: That's recent. That's recent. I'm thinking early 1900s.
1: Well, that too. I would love to have one one like from the Untouchables, those wooden type.
0: Oh, yes. One. Now you're talking.
1: Yeah, like right back to, if you go in the Untouchable days of Al Capone days, I love those cars too. And there's a lot of other things you already know. Anyway, did you get the text message that Motorcycle Bitch is the fifth track on Living in the 70s on the second side?
0: No, I didn't get it. But thank you for that background information. In fact, with great respect, I gave it no further thought, but I will now. Where did you send the text?
1: Oh, look, my phone's not the best at text messaging. You know, it's 0477-693-693. Sometimes it goes through. Sometimes.
0: So you sent it here. 0477-693-693. I don't know what time you sent it, but I haven't seen it. You must have sent it maybe after we knocked off.
1: Have you ridden a motorbike before?
0: Well, not for a long time. Down on the Mornington Peninsula, there was a fair bit of that in the day, but I haven't done it. This is why it's going to be a really interesting project. If I choose to have a crack at it between now and, say, this time next year, get into some training, get in some lessons and do all that and become even marginally proficient in and feeling sufficiently confident – I reckon it would be a 50-year gap.
1: I'd love to get one on the track again, but I don't think I'd want to ride it on the road. That's all.
0: Well, that's the thing people keep saying to me, don't they? That you got to watch out for all the ding dongs. It's the other road users.
1: Yeah, that's right. Anyway, looking forward. What time is this Clyde coming on?
0: In the next hour, straight after 1 o'clock, Clyde will be here for the music quiz, Artie. So you love that, I know. So we'll have a great music quiz just after 1 o'clock in about 45 minutes from now. Justin, good morning.
2: Good morning, T-Mac. How are you, mate?
0: What's happening in your world?
2: Oh, nothing much. You know, I'm still alive and kicking.
0: Well, that's all we can ask for in life. That's all we need, really.
2: You're asking about a few things, our favourite takeaway food.
0: Now, if you were sort of thinking to yourself, gee, I'm a bit peckish, what's the thing for which you crave the most and why?
2: Well, I would normally go for sushi because it's nice and easy to eat.
0: Cheap and cheap. Beautiful.
2: Yep, but nowadays I go for like KFC in that.
0: Can you imagine for those that are a little older than you are, Justin, can you imagine somebody circa 1955 through to about 1978 and said, I feel like some sushi? People go, what? What? Now it's everywhere. Beautiful sushi available in most cafes, restaurants, shop. I mean, you can find it everywhere, sushi. And it's gorgeous.
2: Exactly.
0: Yeah.
2: And my obsession is the squishies.
0: The what?
2: Squishies. Like, you know how they're big over in America. They've got the little squishy dumpling, like, stress ball thing.
0: No, I don't. What do you do with a squishy?
2: It's like you can squeeze it and it goes back to its normal shape. And they're at Big W and Toy World.
0: Well, there you go. I got to get out more. It's called a squishy.
2: Yes. They come in different sizes than that. And the rarest ones you can get are the gold glitter one and a super rare pink glitter dumpling.
0: It looks like a little mystery dumpling sitting in a little round 8.5 centimetre little bowl.
2: Yeah.
0: Who would have thought? A squishy. And what do you do with them?
2: It's like you can use them, like, if you've got arthritis, it's good for your hands and that. It keeps your hands, you know, if you want to, like, it's like a fidget spinner, but it's like a squishy.
0: I've got to get one. The squishy. Well done you, Justin. Thank you. Lenny, morning.
3: Morning.
0: Morning.
3: Thanks, Justin. Squishy. Did he say you can get them at Kmart?
0: Yeah, I think they're, I don't know whether they're at Kmart. We'll just have another look as to where you buy the squishy locally. You can buy them at Toy World in Australia, Toy Central Australia. You can find them on eBay. And that's just a few to mention. Toys R Us would be one.
3: I think I've got a bit of arthritis in my hands. And
0: arthritis. I got the arthritis.
3: Yeah, but that's funny. Anyway. Yeah. No, I thought it'd just help me if I could exercise.
0: Well, I can't recommend it because I know nothing about it, but other people will tell you.
3: Anyway.
0: So, is this just recently in the fingers, Lenny?
3: Yeah. Yeah, a lot of football stuff and golf stuff, and you know, you hit a root on your downswing, and that it's not real good.
0: Yeah, I hate that, don't you? I hate it. Wow,
3: causes a bit of damage.
0: So I've just got a little bit in one finger on the right hand side now. It's only started in the last, I don't know, 6 or 8 months.
3: Which finger?
0: What would have been the ring finger on the right hand side? One in from the little pinky.
3: Yeah. And that's where I've got mine.
0: And it's gone, and it's not it's not painful. It's just a bit annoying sometimes. And I
3: know what you mean.
0: Why has that suddenly happened? The only time I would have used that presumer for sport was many, many years of tennis. But you wouldn't have thought that would be.
3: Yeah, that could do it. I mean, when you think about it, you're a right-handed tennis player.
0: Yeah, of course, yep.
3: Well, there's a lot of pressure on that finger on the serve and that.
0: Yeah, there would be. Man,
3: and a lot of shots, especially if you're, you know, doing some big 20 hits in a set, you know.
0: You still love tennis till I break the leg,
3: yes,
0: break the ankle,
3: right.
0: And I can't play again.
3: I'm more into the golf, and that's where the fingers come in. You know, I'm heading on a 76, mate. So you know, I've played a few rounds.
0: Do you still play a little golf?
3: Oh, yeah. I haven't played for about 11 weeks because I've got a foot injury. My big toe.
0: Yeah, and, it's a little jump of it. Do you miss it?
3: Yeah. I have missed it, yeah. But I'm back this Saturday. And, yeah, we'll see how we go.
0: What are you off, Lenny?
3: Well, I was down to 4.6, but wow. I'm nowhere near that now.
0: Wow, good on you. Mate, yeah. It's good to have you on the program, and thank you for being part of it. Wherever you are, right around Australia, 133693, Marion says, Tonio and Antonio. Antonio is working the glass the other side, so when you ring through on the phone number, you can say, good morning, Antonio. The other thing that I'd written down, along with the very best ever of takeaway food, is that an oxymoron? Is by definition takeaway food great? Some of it is. Occasionally, it's fabulous. So let's be honest about that. What did you want to be? When you think about it, what did you want to be when you were little? And did it turn out that way? And what are your, do you have any obsessive moments? Things about which you are obsessed. Could be food, could be sport. It could be a particular pursuit. And something that you just love doing and have all and love doing for a long time. 133693. We'll get back to the calls the other side of this. I'm Tony Mack. It's Australia Overnight. Good morning.
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0: Little message from our dear friend Chris O. Okay, Chris, Tony Mack, I'm trying to free myself up to better sleep patterns as to find so to access numbers of 3AW programs. Just blow that up for me a little bit if you can. Thanks, Antonio. For better sleep apps to access numbers of 3AW programs, not much ability to carry a conversation, but getting old, need to simplify my routine. Oh, Chris, I understand. I'm with you on that. Isn't it funny how as you get a little older, nonetheless wiser, and then those routines either become all important and to maintain them becomes the ongoing challenge. Kyra, morning. Morning, Kyra.
5: You're back again.
0: Say that again.
5: Lovely to have you back. And how was your holiday?
0: It was just wonderful. And it's the old thing too, Kyra, isn't it, where until you have a break, you don't realise how much you needed the break.
5: Yeah, yeah. Let me tell you, I know what you mean.
0: Yeah.
5: What I wanted to be when I was younger,
0: what was
5: back
0: that?
5: In the day,
0: mm-hmm.
5: I wanted to be a hostess.
0: Flight attendant.
5: Yes, yes, a flight attendant, hostess.
0: And what happened?
5: Is that a radio in the background?
0: Not mine, might be yours.
5: No, it's not mine. No, I thought you might. It's not mine.
0: Not mine.
5: No, I wonder.
0: It's not yours? Sure it's not yours? Not mine.
5: No.
0: We could do this all morning. Not mine. Is it sure it's not yours?
5: No, definitely not. No, I haven't got time for that. I have, actually. No, I was hostess or be a chef. I choose to take a step. And, yeah. Am I possessive? Yes, I am, Tony.
0: Obsessive about what these days? Good health, I guess.
5: Well, with my health, it's not good, Tony. My health at the moment, you might have heard, have you?
0: No, just bring us up to date.
5: I was touch and go the other week, Tony, about a week ago. Touch and go, yeah. My breathing is not too good. It was 140 and no breathing. I was in the Frankston Hospital from about 2 in the morning to about 11:30 that night. And, you know, it wasn't good. You know, I was on the heart monitor and everything, you know, doctors around me, and it was touch and go.
0: And what happens, Cara, at 2 o'clock in the morning if you're feeling that really unwell? Do you have to get the ambulance in or get somebody to take you in?
5: No, the NDIS did. Okay. You know, my doctor told me to go to hospital straight away, and my monitor heart was 120, Tony, or breathing, you know. Mm. Went up there straight away, waited 10 minutes, went in there and put me in emergency in the bed, and I was on modern machine, heart machine and everything. And, you know, I'm on a modern machine every day now at home. I bought one and it was 120/65. And, I've got to be very careful now, Tony, lots of cancer. I'm on thinners, I'm on heart tablets, I'm on 18 tablets a day to keep me alive. And I reckon I've got to be careful. I could end up having heart attacks or strokes.
0: Oh, Kyra, you're a good person. Well, our thoughts are with you during a very difficult time. And onwards and upwards, old friend.
5: Yeah, I'm getting old. I'm 67 as in you, and you know, I'm not getting any younger. And, I've got obsessions, you know. Very possessive of my kids and my house. You know, I'm a very clean person. Even with me health, Tony.
0: Yeah, of course.
5: I do it every day, you know. I do it every day. You know, I got people every day, you know, and I'm just really possessive. I love a clean house. I like cooking, you know. You know what, tonight, Tony, we were going to have a takeaway pizza. Oh, we got a pizza thing out the back there.
0: Yeah.
5: The kids wanted a takeaway pizza down here. And I rang up and was going to get it, mate. They wanted $45 for two large barbecues.
0: I know.
5: Chicken and garlic bread. See you later. So I went out and ended up making the dough, making it and cooked it out the back ourselves.
0: And how long did it take to do the dough? That's the tricky bit, isn't it? Doesn't that take a little time to prepare that properly?
5: Yeah, it did. A bit of time. But I did it with me and one of the girls, you know. Took quite a while, actually, but I made 4 pizzas, so that was even better, you know.
0: Kyra, you look after yourself. It's a day-to-day, I know, sometimes, or a week-to-week, certainly. Keep in touch, and we'll talk again soon. Johnny, morning.
13: Good morning.
0: John.
13: Yes, the heart of a mother.
0: The heart of the mother.
13: Of a mother. Yes. Do you want to hear it?
0: Oh, yeah. Is it a longie? Is it a 60-seconder?
13: No. Yeah, 60 seconds.
0: Go. This is the heart of the mother. This would be good for Mother's Day, but we'll go now. Heart of the Mother. Fire away.
13: And it's when she turned 100, I wrote this poem. A mother's love does not compare to anything this world has to offer. She has plenty of love to share. Against woes, she's a buffer. There is not one she does favour. Her love is tenderly poured out. Trouble comes, she does not waver, and this we cannot do without. There's no thought for herself alone, and her ways are above reproach. A life of sharing, caring she has shown, a person who you can approach. Now has reached her 100th year, a marvel to all who meet her. She does not see too well or hear, is gracious to all who greet her. Her friendly nature is well known, such is the heart of a mother. Her fields of friendship she has sown, and one cannot help but love her.
0: Oh, that's just wonderful. You did it beautifully, John. Thank you very much for that. We've got a Who Am I? Write this down, or have a listen to this, and then let me know who you think it might be. I am 74 today. I'm a drummer. I formed a group late 70s, about 1977, and then I recruited what turned out to be a wonderful vocalist. My brother also became part of that and even acted as our manager. Since around about 1984, each of us have since concentrated on solo careers. However, we did tour again in 07 and 08 and played the... Now, if I say that, it might give too much information. And played a concert in July of 2007, most memorable. Who am I? Born on this day, 1952, I'm 74, I'm a drummer, formed a group in 77, and recruited a much-loved vocalist for that time. 133-693, Who Am I? It is Australia Overnight.
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0: So I love those Who Am I's. It's fantastic. Yeah, look at that. Dave, you are spot on. Well done, you. I won't say who it is at this stage, Dave, but yes. And what a character, what a personality in terms of that particular time. Given that they put that band together about 1977, then recruited who is even to this day a much-loved lead vocalist, brother became a manager of the outfit, and the rest is history. Who am I? If you think you know, 133693. We can have a bit of fun. Anything else you want to raise on the program too, by the way? But Dave, yes, you nailed it, and very, very quickly. Lots of texts coming in, which is great. 0477 693693. Tony Mac, your talking helps me sleep at night. Keep up the good work. Thank you. So it's interesting. So many people say to us, don't they, Antonio, that it's important, the conversation of, not me, by the way, or not us particularly, but the callers and the idea of having that rhythm of callers contributing to this little program that we do across Australia, and that it allows you that sleep pattern to go in and out of sleep and the company that that creates too, I guess. Vanessa, good morning.
2: How are you?
0: I'm well, Vanessa. Now, it's been a while, I think, since we've spoken.
2: Yes, it has. I listen, but I seem to, I think, what will I talk about on the radio?
0: Yeah, well, I think that's understandable too. Is there anything else, anything that you wanted to add, particularly this morning, that motivated you?
2: Well, I just woke up, actually, and I turned on the radio, and you were talking about the band, and I thought, I think I might know that answer.
0: Who do you think it might be?
2: Would it be Neil Finn?
0: Oh, Vanessa. Vanessa, do you want to change your answer?
2: Yeah, Tim Finn.
0: So you're going to go with one of the Finn brothers?
2: Yes.
0: Vanessa! Oh, it's not.
2: Okay, it's thank
0: not.
2: You.
0: It's not. But Vanessa, don't be a stranger. Don't be put off. Don't be put off by my theatrics. Good on you. Thanks. Helen, morning.
3: Morning, Tony. I don't know. Has anybody asked you how you are this morning?
0: We try to eliminate that because I do. We do sometimes 45 to 65 calls a morning. 65 people ask me how I am.
23: How are you, Tony?
0: Thank you. Thanks, Antonio. Thanks, Antonio. How are you? It's one of the lovely things about talk radio, isn't it, that we always start with, hello, how are you?
3: I think it's only that I haven't heard anybody say it yet, so maybe that's why. I wanted to say I didn't want to ring again yesterday because you were talking about motorbikes.
0: We were talking about motorbikes, had a bit of fun, and so there was pro and con for people that weren't with us yesterday. I said, look, I'm thinking about maybe getting a bike license and then riding a bike. Riding a motorbike, we should say, motorbike.
3: Yes.
0: And it was interesting, the feedback. It was about 50-50.
3: Say you're a moron.
0: Yeah, well, they did. The other 50% said you're a moron. Why would you want to do that? But the one that really took my eyes, yeah, that's a really good idea because we need more people to donate body parts. Which I thought was funny. Yeah.
3: Yeah, well, Oh, I thought that was lovely. Well, I'll tell you my story. Mm-hmm. My brother, I only have one brother. He's my only sibling, sorry. But my brother is younger than me, and he bought a Harley Davidson while he was living at my parents. And nobody in any of our relations, community, nobody had a motorcycle. And my brother had like this huge Harley Davidson, and he had the leathers and everything, and the jacket had to be dirty. You know, my poor mother used to go and wash the jacket and he'd go dirty it up because it looked too new. But my mother used to go to church, and we have, you know, you can, for people's health or goodwill or whatever, you take either oil or a child and leave them at the church altar as an offering. And my mother used to go to church almost every week to offer oil so that my brother would change. She thought it was so bad that he had a motorbike.
0: For how long did he have the bike, Helen?
3: Oh, gosh, quite a few years.
0: Oh, right, okay. So he gave it a good ride.
3: No, he had it quite a few years, and he had friends that were all, like, it was sort of a bikie gang sort of thing. It wouldn't have been like Hell's Angels or anything like that, but there was a group of them that used to hang out at my parents' house, and there's lots of other stories, but I won't go into that because if anybody recognises it, my brother will kill me.
0: I'm sure that's not the case. Approximately what age was he when you decided that was a good idea, ballpark?
3: He was just over 18. He was 19.
0: Oh, so
3: he's
0: still very young. Okay, all right.
3: Oh no, he was young.
0: Yeah.
3: He had a 21st birthday, and none of us were allowed to go to it. He had his friends. Only my husband was, because my husband never drank. And so my husband was the only one that was allowed at this party, sort of as a, you know, not as a bouncer, but just to make sure everything was okay. And my poor parents had to come to our house and stay there. My brother had his 21st. So, but he went through probably till about 25. He had the Harley, and then he sold it, bought this huge Ford that was, what's that, heavy BH. I forgot the number. Is it a 420 or something?
0: Oh, back in the day? How long ago?
3: Yeah, oh, gosh. Oh, we're talking probably early 70s.
0: Mm-hmm.
3: Ford had this huge car.
0: Be a Falcon, presumably. A Falcon?
3: Yeah.
0: Mm.
3: No, I don't think it was a Falcon. It was a Ford. It wasn't a Falcon, but it was the motor. I'm getting old. I forgot. If my husband was alive, he would remember.
0: He'd remember. Well, somebody else. So
3: yeah, he would.
0: Was it a locally produced car or an imported Ford?
3: I thought it was imported.
0: Mustang?
3: It wasn't a Mustang, but it was a Ford. It was, you know how Ford had the Falcon, and at that time, early 70s, probably somebody that's listening that's a car and
0: not a Fairlane.
3: It could have been.
0: Big Ford Fairlane?
3: It could have been. Sorry.
0: Some of those Fairlanes were just fab. I haven't spoken about a Fairlane for a long time.
3: Car.
0: Gorgeous.
3: It was a beautiful car. My sister-in-law, when they started dating, she used to drive it. And she was a air hostess then, but now a flight attendant. And she used to go on Marnie's Road to get to Tullamarine Freeway, to get to Tullamarine. And everybody would try to drag her off because it was just such a hot car.
0: There you go. Helen, it's always good to talk to you. Have a great day, and we'll talk to you a bit later on.
3: Bye.
0: See you, mate. Bye. A5, what did you say it is here? It's a text saying A454 Big Block. A454 Big Block. Tone, always like the show, mate. And how about the topic sleeping? Yes, extremely true. Without the great programs, the sleep would be The sleep would be better. Well, that's very kind. Backhanded compliment. Good on you, Jack. 133693. Now, speaking of bikie gangs, and I've always pondered this, and this is a serious question. Let's say you became passionate about riding a bike and you wanted to. So do you ring a bikie gang and ask to join, or do they find you and encourage you, close talking marks, to join? How do you become a member of a bikie gang? Asking for a friend. 133693. And Rob, well done you. You're spot on. Thank you for that. It is. And Adam, you got it right as well. 158. So who am I? Having a birthday today. I'm 74. I was a drummer. Still a drummer. Formed this amazing group back in 77. And the rest is history. Much love to this day, and even employed a recruited, if you like, a vocalist, a lead vocalist, and the rest is history. 133693.
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0: Maggie, live. Morning.
27: Oh, yes, hello.
0: Maggie.
27: Morning, yes. Now, just a couple of quick things before I get to Normie Rowe. My two of my greatest annoyances in everyday conversations are, I agree with, hello, how are you? And equally so, I know exactly how you feel. Now, no one can ever say they know exactly how another's feeling.
0: Yeah, it's an idea, I suppose, of expressing a sense of empathy, really, isn't it?
27: Yeah, but I dislike that I know exactly. No, not. Anyway, beside that, now, you suggested that when you were away on holidays, you may be meeting up with Normie Rose.
0: So I spoke to Normie. As it turned out, the event that we had both planned to attend, we got the dates wrong by a week. So it was actually happening this week. And so I was already home by then. So we agreed we'd do it another time.
27: But we
0: spoke a couple of times on the phone.
27: Yeah. Nice man. But I don't know whether you recall a question of mine, which I've put it out there on air on a number of occasions, but never any real feedback. From my recollection, way back, perhaps it could have been somewhere around the 1960s at the Royal Adelaide Show. There was a tent there, a paid entrance, of course, with vocalists and bands, one of whom was Normie Rowe, I'm sure, and perhaps other artists, perhaps Marcia Hines, Johnny O'Keefe. I can't quite remember.
0: So many of them.
27: Well, this was back then. They were performing out of a tent, a little concert in a tent at the Royal Adelaide Show.
0: Yeah. What year would it be, did you say?
27: Maybe late 60s or thereabouts.
0: Really? Well, I doubt that it would have been Marcia in the late 60s, although, well, no, maybe it was. She would have been very, very young.
27: Well, I said roughly, I don't really quite recall because, you know, as a young one, I never really was into this, the disco scene and the music and the concerts and all that sort of thing. But at the Royal Adelaide Show, I just simply tagged along with my younger sister and a couple of her friends. And that's what I recall. And I wished I could remember some of the artists. Maybe Ronnie Burns was another one.
0: Ronnie Burns would it be? I'm thinking some of these great artists, and people will let us know, 133-693. Some of the great artists of the 60s included people like Ronnie Burns, probably Johnny Young, certainly Ronnie. I'm thinking Doug Parkinson maybe. From his band. There would be so many. Russell Morris would be another one.
27: Yeah, it was. See, this is why I'm curious to know more, because back at the in the day, I was just for my age, I'm not interested in the discos and bands and pop stars and all that. As I said, I just simply, whilst at the Adelaide Show way back, tagged along with a younger sister and some of her friends, and this is where we ended up. But I'm all but sure one was Normie Rowe with a few other names that became bigger names.
0: Well, Maggie, you're right about that. I'm sure that would have been the case, and people would have fond memories of some of those great names that you just mentioned. Thank you, Diana. Good morning.
5: Good morning, Tony.
0: Morning.
5: I rang because I heard you comment several times that people always, when you answer the phone, everyone says, how are you?
0: Yes, which is just a polite thing of way of getting into the conversation, I think. I think
5: it does more than that, Tony. I think it introduces the voice.
0: Yeah, maybe.
5: So that you then know who you're talking to. Now, you haven't heard my voice before, and I haven't said, how are you? So you mentally haven't had time to adjust to my voice. How's that for theory?
0: Yeah, it's not bad. I think, Diana, what I've tried to create over the years in terms of doing hosting open line talkback is to imagine that we're sitting already placed and sitting around a coffee table.
5: Yes, I understand that. But until I introduce myself, you don't know who I am.
0: No, because you're already at the table. And I've said, as the host, if you like, for the want of a better word, I already know because it comes up on my screen who you are. So I say, Diana, good morning. And you say, hello, Tony. We've been talking about Johnny Chester, and Johnny Chester was my cousin. If you were sitting at a coffee table, same scenario, you wouldn't say, oh, thank you. Yes, and how are you?
5: That's a possibility, but the point is that we're not visible so that to each other, so that there is a certain air of mystery that surrounds your caller.
0: Yes, there is mystery. There's a lot of mystery, Di. There's no question about that. Look, it's one of those things, and I may be the only person who ever talks about this, the idea of constantly making the inquiry about somebody's health and or demeanour at any particular time. I often wonder how genuine the inquiry is, I think.
5: Well, this is what I'm saying. It's a formula which introduces the voice.
0: Yeah, exactly. You're right. Di, thank you. I'll take it on board. Well done you. Don't be a stranger.
5: I try not to be, but it's not always easy.
0: Good on you. Thank you, Di. Look after yourself. Tony Mack, we were driving along the road today and I commented on all the water sitting in the table drains. Brought back memories of when we were kids. Every time the drains filled after rain, we'd grab a bucket on a jar and head and go tadpoling. We'd spend hours searching for tatties, then proudly take them home and watch them slowly grow into tiny little frogs before letting them go again. It was simple. It was harmless fun. No screens, no expensive toys, just muddy boots, wet knees, and a sense of adventure. That may well be text of the week.
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0: Thank you. You've got all these texts coming in, which is just great. The drummer, yes, it was. It was the police. But not only was it the police, it was Stuart Copeland. That was the Who Am I? Stuart Copeland, born in Virginia, 1974. He is the drummer with Police. Formed the group in 77, recruited Sting as the lead vocalist. Brother Miles Copeland became their manager. And then since 1984, the trio have concentrated on solo careers. The great Stuart Copeland is a birthday boy today, 74. Now, we've got the news not far away. 133-693. Jump on board nice and early. Clyde Bevan's music quiz. Somebody's going to pick up a couple of tickets to the Palace Cinemas. If you think you're good, your great knowledge of music against ours and others.

0: as it happens. This is Adelaide's 5AA.
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2: 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The company has confirmed a breach of its data network. Investigations are continuing to determine how many patients are affected and how much information's been stolen. Partnered Health has apologised and obtained a court injunction aimed at blocking the publication of any leaked information. 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John Nichols reporting.
1: A 21-year-old Indigenous man has died in custody near Grafton in northern New South Wales. The circumstances of his death have not been confirmed. Serco, the organisation that manages Clarence Correctional Centre, has extended sympathy to the man's family and the wider Indigenous community. The death has been reported to police. The federal government claims investment in artificial intelligence will create new jobs. The Prime Minister has made a key speech outlining a set of national standards for AI. The intellectual property of Australian artists will be legally protected, while data centres will have to generate power and limit their water use. Anthony Albanese says it's in the national interest to regulate the growth of artificial intelligence.
3: We are serious about attracting frontier AI investment to Australia because we want AI to support and create good jobs, not replace them.
1: Some Qantas staff will protest at Sydney, Melbourne, Perth and Brisbane airports today. Hundreds will walk off the job over what they say are dangerous work conditions. The TWU says one company outsourced for ground handling work, Swissport, has had 400 safety reports in a month. A Peak Business Group is backing calls for a royal commission into union misconduct on state building sites in Victoria. The Australian Chamber of Commerce and Industry has added its voice to those of state MPs supporting an inquiry. Chief Executive Andrew McKellar says it's a serious issue.
4: Victoria has become the epicentre of corruption in this case. That's why you need to have a royal commission here. You've got to shine a light on this. You've got to find a way to call evidence to be able to bring witnesses out, ultimately to take action against the corruption.
1: Small businesses and individuals hit by last week's Telstra outage can now apply for compensation. Telstra says complaints must include proof of lost revenue.
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1: St Kilda coach Ross Lyon isn't underestimating an injury hit Geelong ahead of their clash at GMHBA Stadium. The Saints have won 4 of the last 7 games between the two sides. Lyon says he's expecting a strong performance from Chris Scott's side.
6: I think they've got a couple of challenges this week, as we have. And we've played some of our best footy with our key players. And they're a very established, mature, talented list. And he's an elite coach. They're a proud club.
1: In a blow for expansion club, the PNG Chiefs recruiting target Mitch Kenny has re-signed with the Panthers until the end of the 2031 NRL season. Tom Dearden is in line to return for the Cowboys in Sunday's NRL clash with the Dolphins, the star 5'8" named on the extended bench for a second straight week.
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12: That would be me. If you would like to be part of the quiz with the one and only Clyde Bevan, Clyde Bevan's Australia Overnight Music Quiz, come and join in. Jump on nice and early, 133-693. We have a bit of fun with it. And the idea is if you get two correct, you go into the draw and you'll be in the running for a couple of tickets to Palace Cinemas. And we'll make that pronouncement just at the end of this hour. But get in nice and early, because what happens at the last moment? We get a full board, we don't get to them all. So 133-693 will get you through straight away. We've cleared all the lines you can get through straight away. Cindy, good morning.
13: Oh, hello, Tony.
12: Cindy, good morning.
13: I've been listening to you. I listened to you last night talking about motorbikes and stuff. And honestly, I've never ridden one myself, but I've been a pillion on the back of many, many, many bikes, and it is sensational. It's just it's a whole different experience to driving a car or taking the roof off a convertible or whatever. It's just wonderful.
12: So, Cindy, if you're a pigeon passenger or you're sitting in behind someone, you grab somebody and they're totally responsible for your safety pretty much. What does that feel like? Does it feel like you're putting your hands, your own welfare into the hands or the driving technique and the ability, riding technique of somebody else?
13: Oh, well, you do. Yeah, it's up to them. But yeah, I mean, if you get a bad rider, you don't go back on it again. But usually, the rider is, well aware that you're on the back, and you squeeze the knees or, you just let them know, slow down, or that was a bit quick around that corner, or, just communicate with them. So, but they're, I've found the riders are really good when you're on the back.
12: Why did you choose to only be a pillion passenger as opposed to maybe ride a bike of your own, Cindy?
13: Oh, I really wanted to. They make a little chopper. It's a 250 chopper. And I saw a girl at Yarra Glen, she had one, and it was fantastic. And she let me sit on it, and it was so comfortable. And I thought, I could ride this, you know, and I'd feel really comfortable. You're sort of sitting very low, and your hands are up high. It wasn't like a sporty bike where you're leaning right down over the top of a bike. I wouldn't be interested in that.
12: Are you familiar with the brands and the styles of bikes? And if you were to go and look at one.
13: BMWs.
12: Yeah.
13: You're saying BMWs? Yeah. They're really comfortable.
12: That's what I'd be looking for.
13: They're not too noisy, you know. The noise doesn't get to you in the end because they're really quite quiet. And they go like the clappers. So, you know, they're a really, really good bike. From my experience, being on the back. But, they're really, really very comfortable and you can ride for hours on a BMW. So where a Harley, they're noisy and rattly and they don't corner very well and I'm not a fan of
12: No, Harley. And look, I get how wonderful they are and why people like them, but not for me. I want that smooth ride, a bit of quiet,
13: comfort.
12: Bit of built-in safety and comfort.
13: Yeah.
12: And these days, Cindy, we're built for comfort, not for speed. You know what I'm saying?
13: That's it. Yeah. If you're on a website, I'd look you up for a husband. I reckon
12: Cindy, that's very...
13: Just a wonderful bloke.
12: That's very kind. Thank you. That's a first. Thank you, Cindy. It is the quiz. Here we go. It's funny. Made me laugh. You'd like to be part of it. Clive Bevan's Music Quiz, 133-693. Part of Australia overnight.

0: Who listens to the radio? Well, we all do. Clive Bevan, you would have heard that. Now, do you think that Cindy and I could form some sort of alliance on the back of a motorbike?
1: I'm having visuals, Tony.
0: I bet you are. And they're not pleasant.
1: I think you've got about as much chance of as having the wind blowing through your hair.
0: That's very kind and hurtful. Thank you very much for that. But the idea...
1: I know the feeling.
0: The idea only came up loosely as a conversation on holidays, and then it leaked into the program yesterday morning when I said, look, one of the things in the back of the mind to do at some point would be to train, maybe get a licence, own one, borrow one, steal one, not necessarily in that order, and just go for a ride, long ride.
1: I'd rather you drive some pretty nice cars. I think I'd rather
0: fortunate,
1: do that, Tony.
0: Yeah, lucky to do that too. But maybe.
1: Yeah, I think it's just a little bit too dangerous. My wife used to ride a 500 Honda.
0: Did she?
1: She's a university student, but she's a farm girl. And I talked about getting off that and using a car. So the trouble is, I think, with motorbikes is you rely on other people to look out for you, and that doesn't always happen.
0: Well, I've known her for the best part of 25 years, and I had no idea that she was a former bikie. I suspected it. But I didn't know.
1: Yes,
0: maybe that's from where it originates. That's fantastic.
1: Yes.
0: Wow.
1: So are you still celebrating your birthday?
0: No, well and truly. It's only for the month of June for the Festival of Tony, and it went off like a cracker. There's some highlights, which we'll have to come around for the slide night.
1: I look forward to that when you come back to Perth.
0: You will be more than welcome to come around and spend hours slaving over the each little photograph with a lengthy story before you're moved on to the next slide.
1: And some nice bottles of wine as well?
0: One in particular was outstanding. In fact, I think the origin of the wine was from you, a 91.
1: Mosswood?
0: No. Penfolds.
1: Penfolds Grange. You saved it till then.
0: Saved it till then. Shared it with a dear friend, just the two of, as part of the Festival of Tony, and it was memorable. We'll be talking about it for years.
1: Well, I maintain that Grange needs to be 30 years old before you should drink it, because it's just such a big, powerful wine.
0: Stunning.
1: With tons and tons of fruit, and with the acidity and tannins, you need to let them age the wine so the fruit comes through. And when it does, it's glorious.
0: I wish we could drink one once a week, every weekend, but of course you can't, because for anything worthwhile, I mean, you're going to get most of those Grange now is going to be around that 1,000-plus mark, isn't it? Retail?
1: Well, I think they wholesale it just under $1,000.
0: Yeah.
1: So they're pretty glorious wines, and... In fact, rated some of the best wines in the world.
0: Well, and why would they not? Because they are so special. In fact, we got Peter Gago on the program.
1: Yes.
0: I think next week we're talking to Peter Gago. Looking forward to that.
1: Well, I've got his signature on a bottle of Grange with Max Schubert as well. The two of them. So that might be a little worth a bit of extra money one day.
0: That'd be special, the late and the newcomer.
1: Yes, and he makes great wines. He's a great winemaker and a lovely man as well.
0: Would Gago have worked with Schubert?
1: I am not sure. I would not be surprised, but I don't know.
0: Let's get into the quiz. We've got people waiting. Jen and Dave will come in very shortly. We've got some good. So now, is there any particular theme this morning?
1: Dog's breakfast. Probably.
0: We love dog's breakfast. It's consistent with this program. Morning after morning after morning, pretty much a dog's breakfast.
1: Well, I thought I would start off with someone the same age as you.
0: Be very careful, Clyde Bevan.
1: Okay. It's a fellow who came... at 5 years of age, came to Australia from Glasgow. And a bit of trivia, his middle name is Dixon. Simply name this voice.
0: This is the voice. Here we go.

0: darling.
1: Oh, Clyde, I know who it is. And I'm not sure about that version, I got to say.
2: Oh, I think you're being unkind.
1: I think you need to. Sometimes we need to stay in our own lane.
2: I hope he's not listening.
1: Well, but if
2: he might get a phone call.
1: But if we were sitting here, I would probably make the same discreet suggestion.
2: And how discreet would you be, Tony?
1: Oh, don't do it. Get off. Just don't do it. You know, stick with the things that you know and do really well. Who do you think that voice might be? 133-693. Jen, David, you've got it all to yourself at this stage. We'll find out the other side of this.
3: Hey, Bob, I followed your advice.
4: Yeah?
3: Yeah. I went to Gilmore's like you told me. It was like being a kid again.
4: Yeah?
3: Yeah. They measured my feet with one of those foot measurer things, helped me with the shoes and checked the fit and everything. I ended up investing in two pairs.
4: That's great, Frank. Well, that's what they do. They've been doing it for over 100 years.
3: Yeah?
4: Yeah, since 1919.
3: Huh. Get your new shoes at Gilmore's Comfort Shoes. South Road, Melrose Park, opposite Castle Plaza.
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1: Ah, Clyde Bevan, we love this program. If you could only see the texts are coming through. Tone, I agree with you. One thing for certain, it's not Mario Lanza. It's not Mario.
11: Scheisenhausen.
1: I know. Just have another listen. Just play a little bit more of that first track. Have a listen to this.

0: Scheisenhausen.
1: So, well, let's ask the audience, see if they know. Jen's on the road. Morning, Jen.
2: Good morning, Mr. Mac. Welcome back and belated happy birthday.
1: Thank you. That's very kind of you, Jen. Clyde Bevan's here. He puts together this little music quiz for us. Do you have any idea who that might be?
2: Good morning, Clive. I'm hoping I'm not going to embarrass myself, but I'm going to go with Jimmy Barnes.
3: Is the correct answer. Well done. Well done. The working class man.
1: The working class man. Stick with what he does so brilliantly. Nobody does it better. How long ago would that have been recorded?
3: 1993. It's from the Flesh and Wood album, which is an excellent album.
2: Yep.
3: And DVD as well. Very, very good. I just hope he's not listening, Tony.
1: Jimmy. Jen, right. Do you want to go question number two for you? Here we go.
3: Name this singer's middle name, Jen. I'll give you some hints after we play his music.
1: All right, middle
3: name. Here's a cover of a very old classic song.
1: All right, have a listen to this.
3: Just to prove you can sing.

0: middle name. I've got no idea what his first name is. Jen. any idea?
1: Clue?
0: Yeah, Clue.
2: The clue is he was known as three names, two Christian names and surname, and he did that so he wouldn't be confused with a fellow by the name of Johnny Young.
0: So he wouldn't...
1: Oh, Paul.
2: John Paul Young.
0: John Paul Young.
2: Yes.
1: JPY.
0: Squeak.
2: I don't know where he got the name Squeak from. I think he got that from Molly. I don't know how.
0: Maybe it was from Molly. Jen, congratulations. You got two in the bag. How you did that, it's a credit to you.
2: Well done, Jen.
1: Thank you.
0: More than welcome. You're in the running for a couple of tickets later on to the Palace Cinemas. David, at this stage, you've got it all to yourself. This is so riveting. David in Mount Waverley, good morning.
3: Good morning to you both. Can I just quickly say, for my 65th birthday, I couldn't get Grange, so they got me bin 389, which is often known as the baby Grange.
0: It is.
2: It certainly is, and great wine too.
3: I loved it.
2: And not very cheap anymore. I saw it the other day in Costco. I couldn't believe how expensive it was.
0: Wow. You're right about that. There was a time when you get 389. It doesn't seem that long ago. It probably is a long time ago. Another soda lab. But you could get one of those for around that 35 through to sort of 50 mark. Now, at least twice the price.
3: Oh, yeah.
2: The 707, the Cabernet, was $600 in Costco. And Costco usually sell them at a very reasonable price. So there you go. The times are changing with the wine prices. All right, this next one. Who very recently celebrated their 80th birthday? It was today in Perth. It was yesterday in Melbourne and Sydney and South Australia.
0: Mm-hmm.
2: But here she is now. So who celebrated her 80th birthday

0: Yeah, we did a bit on her on the program yesterday. What an incredible voice and an extraordinary body of work, Clyde.
1: She can sing anything. We used to play a lot of jazz tunes as background music in our restaurant, and we used her music quite a bit. And she did jazz very, very well, along with rock and roll and ballads. She was excellent. Who is she?
2: Linda Ronstadt.
1: Of course. Well done. Good on you.
0: So is this the one...
2: Hey, Tony, am I padding it out good enough?
0: No. You're going really well, David. Thank you. Question: Was that your first or second?
2: First one, brother.
0: First one. All right. Here's question number two to be in the running.
1: Okay. Here is Chubby Checker teaching Bobby Rydell how to twist. But what year was the Twister number one hit in the USA? Was it 1960, 1961, or 1962? Here's some thinking music.

0: So the clue is you've got the idea between, 59, 60, 61, or thereabouts.
1: No, it was 1960, 1961 and 1962.
0: Right.
1: That song was the number one hit. With what year?
2: Well, I wasn't born in that year. I was born in the year afterwards, so I'd say 1960.
1: Is the correct answer. In fact,
0: yeah, well done.
1: In fact, that song was number one in 1960 and number one in 1962 as well. So you were bound to get it right one way or another. So congratulations, David.
0: David, you're in the running.
2: Have you got people there to talk to?
0: We've got a couple on the board now, I think.
2: Good.
0: I'm just looking. I think
2: all right, gentlemen,
0: well
2: you two
0: sure.
2: Have a great evening or morning. And then, Tony, Uru.
0: Uru, David, thank you. David's a regular contributor and put together that opening song for us in conjunction with Mr. A and I. Does a great job for us and wrote all the lyrics and whacked it in the machine, and it's become very popular. If you come into the running, you'll be in the running for a couple of tickets. Palace Cinemas at the end of the quiz. You've got to get two in a row, if you think you're good enough. Here is the next question. Have a listen to this, 133693.
1: Okay, this singer's music incorporates elements of doo-wop, pop, rock, rhythm and blues, folk and blues. He had a hit with songs Ruby Baby and Abraham, Martin and John. Here he is singing about Donna. Who is he?

0: pullers we had on the board have just all hung up, Clive.
1: I'll give you a big hint, Tony. He sang Runaround Sue,
0: he did
1: the
0: do
1: Wanderer.
0: Runaround Sue. Yes, he did.
1: And his surname, he was known as one name, but his surname was DiMucci. But what did we know him as?
0: 133-693. We'll get some more calls the other side of this.
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7: Clyde Bevan is here for the Australia Overnight music quiz, which is going along beautifully. Or not. Kev will come to you very shortly. Look at all the text. It's a text line that's so funny. Clyde, I've got to tell you. So, the host of a program called Happening 71 is Leo in Adelaide. The host of Happening 60 is Clyde Bevan. The host of Happening 70 was Ross D. Wiley. Did Ross D. Wiley ever come to one of the clubs and the restaurants over the years?
8: No, didn't come to our restaurant. No, not at all.
7: Ross D. Wiley did a great couple of great songs too, didn't he?
8: He sang The Star, didn't he?
7: Here Comes the Star.
8: Yeah.
7: Which was also written by Johnny. Was that Johnny Young? It's the idol of all the world.
8: I think it might have been. He's probably still collecting lots of money from all those songs that he wrote.
7: I know. Ka-ching, ka-ching, ka-ching, ka-ching. Kev, Sunshine, morning.
9: Morning.
7: Now, just give the question again, Clyde Bevan, because people lose the thread during the commercial break.
8: We basically want to know who was the singer of that song. His surname was Demucci. He had hits with The Wanderer, Run Around Sue, and he had a band called The Belmonts.
7: Kev?
9: Yeah. I'll go with Dion.
8: Is the correct answer. Well done.
7: Yay! Well done, Kev. Thank you. You're in the running.
8: Okay.
7: Question number two.
8: All right. I want you to name this band that had 32 studio albums, 39 live albums, 125 singles, 79 music videos.
7: Phew.
8: Who were they? And his music.

0: There you go, Kev. We made that pretty easy for you.
1: Yeah, I'll go with the Strolling Bones. Rhymes with the Rolling Stones.
0: That's it. Kev, you're in the running. You got two next to your name. Keep listening. You're in the running. A couple of tickets to the Palace Cinemas. Howard Stern, in the last couple of days, Clyde Bevan, has done one of the most extraordinary interview with Keith Richards.
2: Okay.
0: You'll find it. Where did I see it? Where did I find it? Which platform? Doesn't matter. You'll find it somewhere.
2: Probably YouTube. Yeah.
0: Probably the Tube. And it really is, it's marvellous. And the energy from both of them, and you rarely see that level of energy, certainly in any interview with Keith Richards. In fact, I'm just wondering how long since Keith's done an interview of that length. It goes for over an hour.
2: Wow. Yeah.
0: And they cover all the stuff. So the great love that he had for the early rockers, it was all about the great black music out of the United States. That was his passion, remains his passion, and has contempt for anything else or anybody who says otherwise. It's a fantastic interview, fantastic hour.
2: Yeah, I'll follow that up. Thank you, Tony.
0: It is brilliant. And the new album, too, for the Stones came out. It's doing the rounds pretty well, too. Let's go
2: Can you remember what their first hit record was that got to number 21 in the UK in 1963?
0: 63? It wouldn't have been one of their own compositions.
2: No, it wasn't.
0: No.
2: No, in fact, their first hit was a Chuck Berry song called Come On.
0: And he pays and then, about Chuck Berry. He talks about Chuck Berry and the influence of Chuck.
2: He loves him.
0: And Stevie Wonder, the idea of working over the years in various projects with Stevie Wonder, he says, was just a most remarkable artist.
2: Yeah, Chuck Berry was a little bit troublesome to work with, but what a great talent. And their second hit was a Beatles tune called I Want to Be Your Man. Got to number 12.
0: Oh, yeah, of course it was. Trev Ferntree Gully. Morning, Trev.
3: Morning.
2: Now, just Trev, this is... this is an Australian band, one of the early ones. They were very popular, and they went on to be the lead singer went on to be another band. So we want to know, name the lead singer of the Twilights.

0: There you go, Trev. I reckon you'll know this, Trev. Fergigelli, what do you think?
1: I saw him playing in at Crown Palladium, or not Palladium, the other one, not long ago, Glenn Shorrock.
2: No, he's fantastic. What a great singer. He can sing anything. I've seen him do jazz as well. And he can sing whatever he wants to.
1: Don't get him to do the Beatles. He forgot the words.
0: Oh, did he? Did he?
1: He did. It was well done, though. He recovered.
0: Well, he would, because he's a consummate professional.
2: He's very clever. Very clever. He would have turned that into part of the show. It would have been
1: It was fantastic.
2: Quite a music.
1: No one cared.
0: No. Trev, you've got one next to your name. Here's your question number two.
2: Okay, who wrote this tune played by Hank Marvin as an instrumental?
0: Oh, have a listen to this. We love Hank.

0: that is just brilliant. Not heard it. It's marvellous.
1: I know that.
0: Yeah.
1: I don't know anything about instrumentals, but I felt like I was going to be the biggest fool on the hill there.
0: Oh, well done. Oh, Trev, well played. Good on you.
2: Excellent.
0: Yeah, sensational. You've got two. You've got a tick. You're in the running, old son. Thanks, Trev.
2: Well done, Trevor.
0: But Rachel, good morning. Rach, hi. Hey. Welcome. Do you want to play along?
3: Yes, thank you.
0: Now, Rach, personal question. Approximately which demographic would you say? Are you more about the 60s, 70s, 80s, 90s in terms of music?
3: Probably
0: 70s, 80s. 70s, 80s. 70s, yeah. Into the 80s. Mm. All right, don't be too unkind then, young Clyde.
2: All right, Bevan. This one's probably around the 90s. I'm not going to ask you to name the voice that Roy Orbison sounds like. It's Raoul Mallow that's from the Mavericks. I'm going to ask you, who wrote this song sung by Raoul Mallow?
0: Who wrote it? Here we go.

0: that song. Rachel, we'll come back to you very shortly. If you think you know who wrote that song, 133 693.
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0: Clyde Bevans here. It is the Australia Overnight Clyde Bevans Music Quiz, 133693. Rachel, question number one for you. Do you recognise, A, the song, and B, would you have any idea who wrote it?
1: No, I've got a blank on that. I recognise the song, but, yeah.
0: Recognise the song.
2: Some other songs this singer liked to sing were songs called Words. How do you mend a broken heart?
1: I've got it now.
0: Who is it?
1: It's the Bee Gees.
3: Yay!
2: Yes, it is.
0: Good work, Rachel. You've got one next to your name. Here is question number two for you.
2: Name this artist who is talking to his doctor.
0: Oh.

0: One of the coolest kids in town, right through the, certainly in the 70s, Rachel. Do you recognise the voice?
1: No. No. I mean, I've heard it, but I can't think who it was.
0: Can we give the initials?
2: The initials are JB.
0: JB.
1: JB.
2: Yep. And he had hits with Somebody's Baby, Lawyers in Love, Running on Empty, which is a fantastic album as well. He performs in Australia quite regularly, and I saw him probably 2 years ago up at King's Park.
0: Yeah, I was going to say it was King's Park. Magnificent. It was brilliant. Yeah.
2: And who is the ruckman that the Melbourne Football Club gave to the Dogs?
0: Be very careful. Be very, very careful. It still hurts. That's unfair, and it's still painful, given the way he's been playing this year. Wow.
2: Yeah. Well, I got money on him to win the Brownlow.
0: Yeah.
2: What was his surname?
0: Jackson.
2: Okay.
0: So,
1: Jackson Brown.
0: Yeah, Rachel.
1: Yeah.
0: Good girl. You're on fire.
1: Thank you.
0: You're on fire, Rach. So you're in the running along with Jen, David, Kevin, Trev, and Rachel in the mix for a couple of tickets to go and see a movie of your choice at Palace Cinemas, for which we are most grateful. They've been generous sponsors of this little thing we've been doing for about 2.5 years now. Clyde, do you want to ask another question? I think we've got time for one more. Ask another question. Here we go.
2: All right. Rod Stewart sang this song, so did Glen Campbell. George Harrison had a big hit, so did Olivia Newton-John. But who is singing this Bob Dylan song from his album called Dylan-esque?
0: All right, here we go. Dylan-esque in 5, 4, 3, 2, 1. Not quite yet. And we're trying to find the record. We'll do it straight after this.
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0: Tell you what, young Jackson is going to be fantastic for the rest of the season, leading into finals, Clyde Bevan, for Fremantle. Hey, really, geez, yeah, great season.
2: He's very special, a real athlete, and it's a treat to have him here in Perth. Thank you, Tony.
0: Well, he was at Melbourne, as you well know, and he got that very early grounding playing in our premiership side.
2: He did, and he's already won a premiership.
0: At a very young age. Good luck to him. Now, we've run out of time, unfortunately. I've been a bit melancholy for the last day and a half about Linda Ronstadt, because Linda Ronstadt, as we know, 80 was the birthday yesterday. When you think of that body of work, which is quite incredible, and the fact that, for the most part, she was responsible, not in a professional way, but in a supportive way, of getting what became the Eagles to get their act together and do the right thing and perform as an outfit. She pretty much, cajoled, is that the right word, to get them to talk to each other and work well and maintain great relationships.
2: She had two of the lead singers in her backup band, and then she suggested another couple of players.
0: Yep.
2: End up being the Eagles, and what a history they had.
0: One of the best things that she did, along with a couple of other wonderful people, including Emmylou Harris and Dolly, was a track where they did all these incredible songs from other artists that they knew and loved. So we might go with that in just a moment. Thank you. It's just been a bit lackluster this morning in terms of callers, but we will push on.
2: We got there.
0: Huh? We got there. Oh, no, we always get there. Just some of those early ones, I'm thinking, no, I can't forgive that first track. No, you should never, ever try to do an Elvis song. Really? No. Computers. Well, hang on.
2: Well, James Rain did an Elvis album.
0: Well, he may have, but it didn't matter because nobody's ever understood anything James has sung.
2: Make friends and influence people.
0: No, he's great. I love James. He's fantastic.
2: You be careful riding that motorbike. You might be...
0: I don't know whether you've heard this. Played a little bit of it yesterday morning, only briefly, but this is Linda, along with Dolly and Emmylou Harris in 5, 4, 3, 2, 1. It's wonderful. Thank you, Clyde.
2: Well, my pleasure. Bye. Great song. Neil Young. Saying something about a queen.
0: Brilliant.

0: Speaking of chosen ones, Rachel, congratulations. You picked up the tickets to go and have a look at a movie your choice at Palace Cinemas. Is that just one of the most beautiful songs, Neil Young song?
1: News as it happens. This is Adelaide's 5AA.
2: Hello, I'm Jamel Wills. The Prime Minister's outlined a suite of measures to regulate the growth of artificial intelligence. Federal politics reporter Nelson Scott.
3: AI companies will have to adhere to a set of national standards as Labor seeks to make Australia one.
1: News as it happens. This is Adelaide's 5AA.
2: Hello, I'm Jamel Wills. The Prime Minister's outlined a suite of measures to regulate the growth of artificial intelligence. Federal

0: to use the work of Australian artists on their platforms. An Office of Artificial Intelligence will also be established within Anthony Albanese's department, responsible for overseeing the technology.
1: We can make AI indeed stand for Australia's interests.
0: Opposition leader Angus Taylor says the PM's plan will just add unnecessary layers of red tape.
2: What he's announced is an office in an office, inside his own office. He's going to have another office.
0: Some businesses and unions have welcomed the government's AI strategy. Nelson Scott, Canberra.
3: Support for One Nation has continued to decline as the minor party's policies face greater scrutiny. The latest YouGov poll reveals its primary vote has dipped 4 points to 26%. The opposition has seen its support lift by 3 points after winning back some voters who previously shifted to One Nation. Labor remains the most popular political party. A national network of GP practices and skin cancer clinics has been targeted by a major cyber attack. Partnered Health, which runs 57 clinics across Australia, says patient records have been accessed. It became aware of the attack on June the 23rd and has been working with agencies including the Australian Cyber Security Centre. Information that may have been stolen includes personal details, referrals and pathology results. Millions of dollars worth of drugs bound for Melbourne have been intercepted in Sydney. Chris McCarthy reports.
4: Border Force officers uncovered the drugs inside a shipping container at Port Botany on Monday. The 14 duffel bags they found are estimated to be worth more than $400 million. The container arrived from Texas via Panama and was bound for Melbourne before it was intercepted. Federal police have now seized the drugs but are yet to determine the criminal syndicate behind the shipment, with investigators now urging anyone with information about the foiled import to come forward. Chris McCarthy, Sydney.
3: Up to 200 workers at Australia's busiest iron ore port are walking off the job for 8 hours. Workers from BHP's Pilbara port in Western Australia are taking industrial action after 9 bargaining meetings failed to lock in a new pay deal. It will be the first round of industrial action in the region in 4 decades.
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3: Penrith coach Ivan Cleary's looking forward to putting the State of Origin period behind them as they target a 5th premiership in 6 years. Nathan Cleary, Liam Martin and Isaiah Yeo will return from Blues duty for their game against the Broncos. Sydney Swans vow to do more to avoid colliding with umpires during games. The AFL fined 3 Sydney players from last week's clash with Fremantle, charging them with careless contact with an umpire. Swan star Isaac Heaney admits they need to be better.
7: A lot of it's based off where you start, especially around the stoppage. When there's so much congestion, you just need to make sure the umpire's got a clear way out of the stoppage. I got done on the weekend. It's a good learning. We need to protect them because they can't have their head on a swivel.
3: Former St Kilda player Nicky Winmar has been removed from the Australian Football Hall of Fame after being found guilty of assault.
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6: Glad to have you wherever you are, right across Australia. You could be here at 3AW in Melbourne. You might be part of the ACE radio network. It could be at 5AA in Adelaide. Good morning. 6PR in Perth. Speaking of which, in Melbourne right now, it's 11 degrees, top of 15. Possible shower later on, but a top of 15 degrees. In Perth, 15.5 and 23 possible showers, afternoon storm even. The place to be is probably going to be a mainly sunny day in Adelaide. 6.5 degrees as we speak, heading for that high of 16. Funny. We've cleared the board. You'll get through straight away. 133-693. Anything you want to share on the program, feel free to do that. If you've just joined us for the first time this morning, lots of things happening. We just had a bit of fun earlier on the program talking about takeaway foods. If you had to nominate your favourite of all time takeaway food, what would that be? Had lots of texts about that in particular. We need some calls. What did you want to be when you were little, if you like? What is it that you wanted to be? And did it turn out that way? I reckon there'd be a lot of stories around about people who thought about becoming one thing, then maybe went on and did something else after that. Didn't quite work out that way. I've got a classic one for myself. Didn't quite work out that way. I'm still trying to work out what I want to do in life as we speak. And it may not be motorbike riding. Where else? Oh, the other one, obsessive moments that we've written down. Things about moments that require you to be quite obsessive. Or you've turned out to become quite obsessive. 133-693. And the other one, only because it came up in conversation whilst on holidays last week, the idea of tipping. So at one stage, I had cause to grab a Uber, very wee small of the hours, to get to the airport for a very early flight last Friday morning. So there was nobody around, organised the Uber. Turns out from where I was, not realising, it was an excruciatingly short trip. But I thought, well, what I'll do is, you know, because I think it was only from memory, I think it was about $11, no big deal. But then I offered a tip. I just happened to have a lazy, for the first time in a long time, $5 in my pocket. So I gave a $5 tip. Now, not big noting about that because it wasn't special, except that he was most grateful. And I just wonder these days whether tipping in Australia is a thing or is it still the rarity, as for the most part it has always been. We'll get some calls on that. Anything you want to raise on the program too, by the way. It's not about what we do. It's about things that you want to help talk about, raise a topic, raise a subject, something that's important to you. Or, frankly, if you just want to say hi, feel free to do that. It's a Thursday. It's the 16th of July. For those having birthdays, we'll talk about them a bit later on as well. The text line's been in overdrive. G'day, David. Thank you for letting me be just a bit of a fool tonight. David, you're never a fool. A contribution is always welcome. Just saw a clip from Happening 70 featuring the Rolling Cobblestones, and the song they did was Sympathy for the Dishevelled. Very funny, fandom. Thank you. G'day, Tone. G'day. We must have a big shout out for Jimmy and Jane Barnes on their loss of a very close friend, which was Sam Neill. The whole Barnes family, you would imagine, would be surely devastated. Kay in Adelaide, thank you. I have no doubt that's the case. Well, we all are. What a great performer, great actor, and much loved. George, Surf Coast, which part of the coast, George? Where are you? Good morning.
7: Oh, about midway along it, Tony. I was just going to try and look after you a little bit by suggesting something a little bit safer than a motorbike.
6: Please, thank you.
7: Ever heard of cars called Clubman Sevens?
6: Were they the Mini?
7: No, they're not. No, they're a Lotus 7 Clubman, like a race car.
6: No, I must confess I haven't. Familiar with the Lotus right. Europa from the day?
7: No. These are like a race car. There's a group. You can either you can buy one ready made, or you can build them yourself. And there's a variation of motors you can put in, but basically, they're really just like a four-wheel motorbike. There's no doors, no roof on them at all. You just step in them. You actually wear them. But they vary in sort of. You can either go as fast as a sort of a Commodore or a Falcon if you want to in one, or you can go as quick as a Ferrari or a Lamborghini or a McLaren.
6: Antonio's just put a photo up for her. Lotus 7 Clubman series goes back to 1969, Brooklyn's classic cars. Got a yellow nose, but it's a beautiful, that British green colour.
7: Yes, yeah. I've got a couple of them myself. One of mine is parked out the front of, if you want to bring it up, in front of the store at Anglesey, the general store at Anglesey.
6: Right.
7: And the same car is in front of the general store at Moriac as well too. But I've got another one. They come in, the one that you'll see in front of the Anglesey store is it's got the Harley motorbike guards on the front of them. But you can my other one's got what they call scallop guards. They go sort of from the windscreen forward to the front of the car.
6: And George, are they road like you can drive them on the roads?
7: Because yes, you
6: can. Okay.
7: I've got two. I've got one. One is only on club plates. It's not fully registered, but the other one would can be fully registered, fully engineered, and everything else. And mine are not real sort of quick. I'm a guy in my late 80s, so I don't really need to go quick anymore. I just like to tootle down a quiet country road, taking in the alpacas and the sheep and the cattle and everything in the farms. But I got mates who have got real quick. I mean, smile off the face of a Ferrari or a Lamborghini, I can tell you that.
6: Where are they built, George?
7: They originally came from England. They came under the name of a Caterham. There's about 10 different makes of them now.
6: Yeah, okay.
7: My two are called Westfield, the Westfield brand. But they started off as a Caterham. A guy called Colin Chapman designed them for guys that like to race. They're used in hill climbs. Get from the bottom of the hill to the
6: top. Now I'm with you, of course.
7: Top of the hill. From the bottom of the hill to the top of the hill ASAP.
6: And so why were they referred to as Lotus? Anything to do with the Lotus motor car?
7: Yes, well, I think they sort of started as that. I mean, I'm not fully across the
6: history of it.
7: But you can join clubs. There's four different little sort of areas of clubs. There's one they call the Victorian Clubman Builders Group, and as I say, there's about 10 different makes. Some are made in South Africa are called a Birkin. There's some one from New Zealand called a Leach. Mine are British ones called Westfields. As is the Caterham. Where else you got the Clementi in South Australia. there's a very big clubman group in South Australia, actually, very big sort of. But the Victorian Clubman Builders Group meet for a coffee in, one group meets in Montana, one in Sunbury. I've started a group down this way in on the Surf Coast, and there's another group meet in Mornington area.
6: Sounds divine. I'm just looking at some of these pics that Anthony's put up there, Antonio, and they are gorgeous. And for sale, few of them for sale. There's an orange, there's a really interesting orange looking one. There's one from clubmandrivers.org.au. Look at
7: the one of mine's in front of the, as I say, the Anglesey store. General store. It's a gold one. It's the only gold one I've ever seen. But, my other one I'm working on at the moment is a yellow one, all yellow.
6: Beautiful. And two-seaters, obviously. Only two-seaters.
7: Yeah, two-seater, yes. Yeah. You just sort of step into them and slide your legs down there, and they only weigh between 580 and 600 kilogram. And there's just you and the motor. It's a toss-up between who's the heaviest, either you and the motor. And you can imagine the power to weight ratio is pretty extreme.
6: Yeah, I call it
7: horizontal bungee jumping.
6: Thank you. Horizontal bungee jumping. That's fantastic. Manual?
7: Usually 5-speed manual, roughly. Yeah.
6: Beautiful.
7: Mine have got Toyota motors in them, but they started off there. Some of them had Cosworth motors in them. If you had 2 litres with a turbo on it, I don't think I'd like to be in it in the wet.
6: It'd move, though.
7: Oh, yeah.
6: Yeah.
7: You'd be doing 0 to 100 in 3 seconds, 3.5 seconds or something. But and it's a bit safer than the motorbike, mate. But
6: it's a very good point, and thank you for pointing that out. Keep in touch, George. Let me know when some of those meetings are on.
7: I'm just looking after your welfare, actually.
6: That's very kind of you. It's appreciated. I'll take it now on board. Thanks. Good on you.
7: Enjoy the rest of the night. See
6: good
7: you now.
6: You, Georgie. Bye. Thanks. Just have a look at it. For those that are not familiar, and I wasn't familiar with them, Clubman, one word, Clubman Drivers Clubs around. And look at them. Just different designs, shapes, sizes. Be a whole lot of fun, I would imagine. Good on you, George. Nice topic. Ian, morning.
8: Hey, Tony. How good is George? He's a bloody ripper.
6: Ripper, fantastic.
8: He's saying late 80s.
6: He's doing like well. 40. I know, he's going along beautifully.
8: I'm only in my 50s. I sound older than him.
6: What else is happening?
8: When you had that drummer question on before, I swore I had it. I thought, I'm not going to ring up and spoil it for everyone. Oh, I swore it was Phil Collins.
6: No, it wasn't. That was the Who Am I earlier. Yeah. So for those that have just joined in, I asked a question with regards to a person having a birthday today, 74, a drummer, but he was the drummer with Police.
8: Yeah.
6: But he's a birthday boy today, 74.
8: I've got a motorcycle joke if you got time.
6: Oh, I love a good motorcycle joke. Oh, gee, this could go anywhere. Go on.
8: It will go anywhere. Anyway, so I'm at a nightclub years ago.
6: Yeah.
8: And on the dance floor, tuning this bird, drinks and all the rest and dancing. And so I say to her, how about we go back to your place for a bit of, you know what? And she says, I'd love to, but I can't. I'm on my menstrual cycle. And I said, that's all right. I'll rush you home on my moped.
6: There you go. Thank you, Ian. I think it was there to be had. Well done, you. Keep in touch. Trev, Jan, Beverly, we'll come your way the other side of this Australia overnight.
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12: Imagine an everyday family at a birthday party. Imagine a girl in a red dress blowing out the candles while her proud dad stands beside her. 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
6: Now, let me share a weird story. First time for us, I think, Antonio?
20: Maybe.
6: It's happened before, hasn't it?
20: Maybe.
6: So, during the news in the last 22 minutes ago, we thought, what we'll do, we'll go and make a coffee. So we sneaked down, which is about, I don't know, a bit of a walk down the other side of this building.
20: Just a bit.
6: Just a bit. So we get down there, and there's a fabulous new coffee machine. We're all excited. It's been working really well for the last week or so.
20: Best thing since sliced bread.
6: And it's top of the wazza. Really good coffee machine. And we thought, this is good. No milk. Then we go on the hunt for the milk. We find some milk. You found some milk.
20: I found some milk. In date.
6: In date.
20: In the fridge, closed.
6: We plugged the milk into the coffee machine. I think this is really good. I make mine. You make yours. I make mine. I race back into the studio with the aforementioned coffee. And then I'm thinking to myself, why has the top of this coffee got porridge across the top of it?
20: Yeah.
6: So I get a spoon, but it's not porridge. It's congealed. The milk's off. You found the same.
20: Yeah. I just gave it a bit of a smell. Bit of a whiff. And yeah, that went down the drain.
6: So you and I are both sort of sitting here in the last 5 or 10. Like, is it called dry?
20: Dry reach.
6: A little bit. Little bit. Unpleasant, I know, but that's a first. No, you say it's not a first.
20: Not a first.
6: It's common practice in the building.
20: Not necessarily here. It's been, even for me at home, for some reason, and I found this recently, because I have the old-fashioned cafetiera, being an Italian.
6: Beautiful.
20: And I pour it, and then I pour some milk in and put it in the microwave to heat it up.
6: Yeah.
20: Just to have some sort of latte. But for some reason recently, like, it's curdled at the top.
6: Yeah.
20: And I don't know why it does it.
6: Oh, no, we don't. And I'm still thinking, I can't get the, it's not so much the flavour of it, it's the texture that I had a mouthful. Now, fortunately, I didn't swallow it, spat it out, but I think, oh, I'll never do that again.
20: I think this is how we felt.
6: Yeah, absolutely correct, or very close to. Trev, morning.
21: Oh,
0: Good morning, Tony.
6: Morning, Trev.
0: Hey, you're more of a Perth man, aren't you?
6: No, grew up in Melbourne. In the year 2000, spent my entire life in Melbourne, a lot of work in Ballarat, but certainly Victorian Melbourne, but grew up in Glen Iris, Ashburton, Malvern, around that area.
0: When you get your clubman, go for it. Have you ever been down to Phillip Island?
6: Spent a lot of time in Phillip Island, San Remo in particular, and love it.
0: Sorry, I got a Wilson's Prom.
6: Wilson's Prom, only been there once. Got to do another visit.
0: South Gippsland.
6: Yep.
0: Best fish and chips you'll ever get will be Port Albert.
6: In Port Albert, writing that down. Fish and chips, best fish and chips, because why, it's so beautifully fresh, yeah?
0: Yeah, it's one of the places I spent a lot of time fishing with a boat and that. You'll even catch I've seen some big flathead pulled in off the wharf at Port Albert. But I just thought, it is a lot of people rave about Lakes Entrance. I reckon it's overrated, crowded, never liked it. But Port Albert, McLaughlin's, all along there, it's all fishing mainly, but it's a beautiful countryside.
6: Yeah, and we're
0: Port
6: blessed.
0: Port Welshpool's another good spot.
6: Now, where's Port Welshpool?
0: Well, it's before you get to Port Albert.
6: Right, okay.
0: It's all on the same estuary lake system.
6: Yeah, beautiful.
0: Port Albert, Port Welshpool, but it's a big entrance at Port Welshpool because that's where the rigs were built for offshore.
6: They were, and if you go up a little higher, you can overlook a lot of that and get a really fantastic view of all those little estuaries.
0: Yeah, from amazing. Up on top of the streets like these.
6: It's gorgeous. Absolutely sensational. You're right.
0: Anyway, it's just an area I like, and I just thought I'd bring it up. You've never been down there. You spend a weekend down there. You stay overnight somewhere like Yarram or there's plenty of accommodation down there, but it's not overcrowded. That's what I like about it.
6: No, you're right, and it is just a delight. And the roads are pretty good down there through. You know, once you get there, the roads are really windy and interesting drive.
0: Yeah, but it's like all roads in Victoria. There's some rough spots along it. Over Christmas 24 and 25, 7 months, I was down at Rees Beach camping with a boat camper and the dog, and all we did was we couldn't go fishing, we just had a drink.
6: Well, nothing wrong with that, Trev. Look after yourself, and thank you for that. You're right. A lot of texts. Thank you. People put milk in the fridge door, Antonio. It's not the coldest place. That is a thing? I didn't know. So it should be in the...
20: I didn't know that, but
6: in
20: it was...
6: in the bulk of the fridge.
20: It was in... this particular milk was in the main compartment of the fridge.
6: Inside the
20: fridge. It wasn't in the door.
6: Tony Mac, today, James Willis from Money News reported that Jim Chalmers, to get the budget back in surplus and reduce the cost of the pension to the budget, you'll be eligible for the pension in your home residence over a certain value. Sounds remarkably unfair to those who have lived in the same house for many years in the area that's gone up in price and have no income. Interested to know what the audience who could be affected think. Rob, thank you. We'll throw it out there. Any feedback on that one? 133-693. Jan, morning.
21: Morning, Tony. My heart goes out to you and young Tony in there. You always sniff the milk before you use it.
6: I know. I think because we had limited time when the news is on, rarely get down to that side of the building, and thought we'll try out the machine. Big mistake. Not the machine's fault, just the fact that there was the only milk that's been left. And we
21: The machine's going to have to be cleaned now because the milk will be in those little plastic pipes.
6: In those little pipes that come out of the little fridge next door into the machine. So we'll make sure. It's a very good point, Antonio. We should do that before we knock off.
20: Yes.
6: Otherwise, we'll be poisoning everybody else.
20: Well, we can't poison anyone.
21: They'll curse you. However, that's not why I rang.
6: That's not why you rang, Jan. Never is. Why did you ring?
21: Well, George was fantastic, but I was ringing to say to you, if you are really determined to not develop the wisdom that you're meant to have in your dotage and you still want to ride a motorbike...
6: It's funny.
21: There is 10 kilometres to the west of Muckleford or 10 kilometres to the east of Muckleford, there's a bunch of old men who still ride motorbikes.
6: I love them.
21: And they go riding together. They range from 60 to, well, they could be nearly, I'm not sure who the oldest is, but at any rate, Mary Hardy's, like Frank Hardy's...
6: sister?
21: Family, not Mary. Mary died, and so did Frank. One of the Hardys is married to one of these blokes who's an ex-copper.
6: Mm-hmm.
21: There's a couple of ex-police in this group. And if you want to get in touch with them, and there's also an academic called Damien Kingsbury, he's easy to find on Bookface, and one of the coppers is Dave Petrusma. You look him up on Bookface, send either of them a message, and I am sure that they would be happy to have you come along for a squiz. Some of them ride Kawasaki's, some of them ride, they ride all sorts of bikes. They're fabulous bikes, mind you.
6: I'll bet.
21: But yes, if you want to fraternise with a bunch of old men who haven't grown brains since they were 20, feel free.
6: As opposed to other men, you mean?
21: Well, I know a couple who have brains.
6: Yeah, thank you. Thank you, Jan. That's very funny. I think if I were to do it, and haven't made an exact decision about it yet, there is something that is appealing, I've got to say. The idea of trying something new, trying something different, trying something, yes, little bit risky. Nothing wrong with that. Why would you not? There's part of the, as people probably know by now, I'm a great one for being curious, to remain curious. It's a great theory in life. What we should all do is, where possible, remain curious about anything, about everything. Remain curious. Not look for the answer. There is no value in the answer. The real joy of life lives in the curiosity.
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6: Many of you right around Australia would know, though, the name Wendy Harmer. Wendy Harmer is someone that I have admired for a long time, back in the days when she was doing a lot of stand-up, and then as a Melbourne girl moved into Sydney, I think, and did and dominated radio in the Sydney market for a long time. I'm one of the big commercial FMs, I think, for a long time. I'm going to say Triple M, but it may not have been that particular station. And then recently spent some time at the ABC in Sydney, did really well there, hosting, I think, the morning program, and in the last couple of years has gone into retirement, semi-retirement, and I've always been in admiration. She recently wrote a fantastic piece on one of the industry websites, radio websites, and talked about how important a great producer can be to the welfare of the presenter. The presenter gets most of, if not many, of the accolades. But the producer and or producers in some case are often not as regarded as highly as they should be. And I thought to myself, I've always held that position. So I reached out to Wendy, let her know that that was the case, how much I love that particular piece that she wrote, with the invitation for her to come onto this program occasionally on a semi-occasional basis. And she said, oh, Tony, I would love to. So I'm like a little kid. I'm thinking this will be fantastic if from time to time, even if it was once a month, once every 6 weeks, it'd be great to have the great Wendy Harmer, who's a wonderful broadcaster, raconteur, storyteller. And so I just thought I'd share that with you. For those that have known the work of Wendy Harmer for many a year, fun, very serious sometimes, poignant, and just wonderful. We've never met, but we've been talking online for years together. Beverly, morning.
8: Good morning.
6: Beverly.
8: This is my obsession, stopping children dying in agony and fear and the frail elderly being shredded by bombs.
6: Yeah. What's the answer, Beverly? How do we get the world to understand that?
8: Well, I think the first thing is we do have to point out what war means, and I just in the way I've done so. And also, just I just keep writing like I wrote to the United Nations General Secretary. Instead of providing for us, our governments kill us. They call it war. So I just keep writing.
6: Did you get a response?
8: No, I have found the only way you get a response is if you write for an organisation. For example, 30 years ago, I wrote for Australian Friends of Peace Now, an Israeli peace organisation calling for the end of the occupation, a Palestinian state, and for there to be peace now. And I did get replies. I got ones from Tony Blair, United Nations, Australia, and I'll send copies to Australian governments, and they would reply. But when you send as an individual, you don't get replies.
6: So the only point, I think, Beverly, is, and I admire for you doing that, by the way, and I know you've been an advocate for that for a long time. The point of that is when you go back in time, the late, great John Lennon was a great advocate for peace.
8: Oh, I know,
6: And there would be zillions of others. So they've been advocating for peace for as long as I've been alive and probably as long as you've been alive. And yet we're still in areas of conflict. So what are we doing wrong?
8: In fact, in 2023, United Nations said a quarter of the world's population are in conflict zones.
6: I know.
8: That's shocking.
6: I know.
8: I mean, there are two different ways of doing it. You can protest against war, or you can be like the Buddhist monks, just calling out for peace,
6: Or a combination of both.
8: Exactly, a combination of both.
6: But it doesn't seem to change the momentum in any meaningful way. You and I can sit in the gutter and cry about it, but it still will continue.
8: Yeah, I actually tend to get outraged.
6: But we can get outraged, nothing changes. We can be happy, or we can get on the P155 and celebrate. Nothing really changes.
8: But we can't give up, can we?
6: Well, we can't give up. And John Lennon, I'm sure if he was still alive, would be saying exactly the same thing today as he was saying in the 60s and 70s.
8: Oh, yeah, John Lennon was amazing, wasn't he?
6: Extraordinary.
8: Do you remember the bed-ins he had with what's his wife called? They used to sit in a bed and say, "Make love, not war."
6: Make love and not war. Yeah,
8: make love, not war. And that's why they used to sit in a double bed together.
6: All we are saying, give peace a chance. And
8: that's
6: happened?
8: Right.
6: Nothing. We're still having the conversation all these years later. Beverly, keep up the good fight. Well done, you. Jimmy, morning.
9: Good morning, Tony.
6: Now, Jim, I was asking brother yesterday about you. How are you travelling, old son?
9: Very, very unwell. I've taken turns for the worst again.
6: Oh, Jimmy.
9: Anyway.
6: Who's looking after you? People
9: myself,
6: coming?
9: Mostly. Arthur when he drops in, but mostly myself. I do my own cooking. I do my own washing. I hang my clothes. And not only I hang my clothes, I hand wash my clothes because I can't use my washing machine. And it's not going, even if it was going. I rang the maintenance about a month ago. I said, I can't use my washing machine because there's a leak behind the tiles. And if I use my washing machine, it'll flood. And I've got an emergency job in the bathroom where I asked the plumber, is this dangerous? Because you'll go through the floor if you're not careful and straight down to the house. He goes, tell them it's an emergency and it has to be fixed straight away. They said, someone will be there 48 hours. 48 hours is now 1 month.
6: And have you followed that up with them?
9: I'm going to. I meant to today, but I keep getting wiped out due to heavy medication, and I go to La La Land sooner than I like to. I even missed out on most of Dennis's show last night, even Initial Reaction, which I usually never miss out.
6: Oh, you love that Initial Reaction on 3RW. What are your medicos saying to you, Jim?
9: My time elapses, Tony. Can you still hear me?
6: I was just asking, what are your doctors saying to you? We lost Jim, did we? Jimmy, you still there? We lost Jimmy. Well, let's see if we can get him back. Rod, good morning.
10: Morning, Tony.
6: Rod.
10: And Tony. Hello. Got me?
6: Yeah, got you loud and clear. Rod, whereabouts are you? Over.
10: Just heading towards Pikes Creek on the way into Melbourne.
6: Well done.
10: Regarding the milk that was a bit off this morning, was by any chance long life milk?
6: Sorry, what was the question? Any chance it was?
10: Long life milk.
6: No, pure full cream milk, I think, on the label.
20: Yeah, full cream milk.
6: Full cream milk, was it?
20: Yep.
10: It was a normal bottle stuff. It wasn't the stuff in the carton.
6: No, it was not in the carton. It was in a plastic bottle.
20: Yeah.
10: Oh, right. Because I've found lately the extended life milk is a bit like the old Peck's paste, you know. It'll last forever until it's refrigerated. Basically, until you open it and then have to refrigerate it afterwards, and then once it's refrigerated, it reacts like normal milk, you've probably got somewhere between 4 and 7 days before it's no good again.
6: Yeah. Well, we checked the dates, and I suppose we didn't. I mean, it's most unusual, let me say, most unusual here in the building at 3AW on Collins Street in Melbourne. Point of that is, yeah, it was the only remaining bottle that we could find without thinking, plugged it into the system, put the little straws in, or the little plastic, they're plastic tubes, Antonio, aren't they? You sit them into the bottle, and then you make the coffee. We didn't think anything of it until we made the coffee and then took a sip or a mouthful. And even as I talk about it now, I want to be ill.
20: You took the mouthful? Yeah. I had the whiff.
6: Yeah, awful. Just awful.
10: The second thing, I was talking earlier with a colleague of mine on the phone.
6: Yeah, Jim.
10: And we both had this strange thought earlier in the day about what we were both wondering what the rest of the world thinks of us, thinks of Australia.
6: It's a great question.
10: I think that the rest of the world thinks of us as being the world's guinea pig. That any out there idea they come up with in the Northern Hemisphere, they think of saying, well, yeah, hang on, we'll try that out in Australia and see how they react, and then we'll take our cues from there.
6: Yeah, that's a great question, and I've not ever considered in that light, except based on experience, people would say, whether you're in America or in various parts of Europe or in throughout Asia, I think there is a genuine curiosity and a genuine affection for the nation called Australia.
10: Oh, absolutely. I'm not saying that anything about that. I'm talking about more so political ideas. Right? We had these political idea generated back in the 70s by the United Nations called the Lima Pact, which was basically to share the wealth in the Pacific, that Australia should share its wealth in the Pacific, so we consequently sold off every bit of manufacturing we had and offshored it to all the countries around in the Indo-Pacific area.
6: But Rod, was that the reason, though, that we no longer have that very high-grade manufacturing sector?
10: Well, we signed up to the pact, so we decided because we signed up to it, we're going to honour it. And, we started helping the nations in our area develop themselves by offshoring some of our stuff. We don't manufacture anything in this country anymore. We've sent it all overseas.
6: Well, very little, yeah. Very little. Comparatively, yeah, very little.
10: We've got that. As far as the internet was concerned, we've got the biggest uptake of the internet in the world. Per capita, there's more internet users in Australia than there is anywhere else in the world. And yet we've got one of the slowest forms of the internet in the world.
6: Mm.
10: Afghanistan's got faster internet speeds than Australia's got. Kyrgyzstan's got faster internet than Australia's got.
6: Yeah, and yet we were told with the system that was cost us zillions and zillions of dollars was going to be the answer for us for now, or then, now, and the future. I can't see any difference in our speed at all.
10: Yeah, there was problems with that. It would have worked had they opened up the Telstra C1 backbone, because they were supposed to have put in what was called a T4 spur off that T1 backbone. The T1 backbone is really, really super fast. As I know, a friend of mine was working at an airline that's now bears the Qantas logo, but it doesn't bear its original logo anymore, if you know what I'm talking about.
6: Yeah.
10: And he downloaded Windows 95 over the T1 backbone there one night at work. It took him 6 minutes and 33 seconds. The same download at home was 256K modem connection back then. We didn't even have ADSL back then. That took him 11 hours to download.
6: Massive difference. You're right. Rod, drive safe. Thank you for that. I'll ask the question, what do people think about Australia? If, in your experience, what do other people that you speak to, that you've dealt with when you've been travelling, whether it be in Europe, whether it be in the United States, Canada, wherever it is, North America, Southern America, certainly in Asia. What's the sentiment? What's the feeling? What's the feedback you get about how many people feel about Australia? Great question. Think about that for a moment. 133693.
11: 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Hey, look, I just want to let you know that I'm writing my will. 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I'm not carking it anytime soon, but thought you'd be happy to hear I'm leaving you the boat, mate.
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6: Rod, we'll come back to you. No, we're going to Jimmy in just a moment. If you litigate for food poisoning, no, I don't know that it'll go there, Fandom, but thank you. Pete, you think I need a barista? No, I'd need a barrister, slight but different. Pete, if the milk smells good, it is good. Just ask Don. That's funny. Tone, I'm really starting to worry about you since you returned from Queensland. With whom did you mix up there? What have they done to you? By the way, I have a couple of new leather jackets. Renee, thank you. It's very kind. Jim, I think we've got you back. I was just asking the question before you disappeared off the phone. What are your medicos? What are they reporting to you?
9: You mean what sort of tablets do I take?
6: No, what are the doctors saying about, what are the options?
9: Oh, well. I'm on a waiting list to go back to the Royal Melbourne.
6: Right.
9: And I'm on the waiting list to go back to Footscray. And I'm just wondering which one's going to send one first for me. And however, do you know what a Holter monitor is?
6: Vaguely, but so go on.
9: A Holter monitor is something that checks your heart. You wear it 24
6: yeah,
9: hours.
6: That's right, yep.
9: And then you take it back to them and then they call you and you have a telehealth, whatever. But when they tried it, I told them there's no use because I got bad reception here. And they tried it anyway, and they said, you're right. They go, I'm going to have to tell them, because they said they don't do normal phone calls. I'll try and get as much in as possible because the news is coming up and news waits for no man and no woman, as we all know. So I'll try and get everything done. First of all, I'd like to say condolences to Darren Hinchard's family. I'm very used to listen to him. I once voted for him in the Justice Party. I used to love watching him. I wanted to ask you, Tony, I remember he was married to Jackie Weaver. Jackie Weaver was a TV personality, but I can't remember what she was on, if she was in a series or...
6: She was in many, many different shows and series and films over the years, and quite an extraordinary career. Jim, more importantly, you look after yourself and your own well-being and keep in touch with the program. Kelvin in WA, hello.
0: Good day, Tony.
6: Morning.
0: Morning. I just want to mention two very important things. You mentioned favourite takeaways.
6: Yeah.
0: Back in the day when takeaway was takeaway, I used to have a piece of fish, chips, dim sims, but my favourite was the potato cakes.
6: I'm a potato cake man. But in WA, they're not called potato cake.
0: Yeah.
6: What do you call them?
0: Yeah.
6: Potato scallop.
0: Well, I'm not sure.
6: Potato scallops.
0: They're just still potato cakes.
6: Well, they are. But if you go in, they'll in WA, we found it really foreign for the first sort of couple of months. Going to Perth the first time in 2000 to live, and then you just become used to it. They never refer to it on the board as potato cakes. It's always potato scallops.
0: Oh, yeah, probably. Can I just mention one other thing? You mentioned favourite nicknames.
6: Yeah, yesterday. Yep.
0: You might remember Demons was number 33. Jeff Farmer was called Wiz.
6: He was the Wizard, and what a player. And then went to Frio.
0: Yeah, and did equally as well later.
6: Yeah, he did, Kelvin, he did. And you look at Frio, gee, Frio are in set for a what looks to be, I would imagine, an incredible finals campaign. They are just having the best season in their entire existence. Keep in touch, Kelvin. Good to talk to you. Thank you. It is Australia Overnight. I'm Tony Mack, 133693. Come and join us the other side.
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6: We'll go over to the UK with Enda Brady just after the news. If you're talking about motorbikes, Tone, you're talking about BMW. That's nice. But if you really want something with a bit of class, have a look at the Honda Goldwing.
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11: Partnered Health operates 7 clinics in New South Wales, 6 in Victoria, 3 each in WA and Queensland, and 2 in the ACT. The company has confirmed a breach of its data network. Investigations are continuing to determine how many patients are affected and how much information's been stolen. Partnered Health has apologised and obtained a court injunction aimed at blocking the publication of any leaked information. 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John Nichols reporting.
10: A 21-year-old Indigenous man has died in custody near Grafton in northern New South Wales. The circumstances
11: are continuing to determine how many patients are affected and how much information's been stolen. Partnered Health has apologised and obtained a court injunction aimed at blocking the publication of any leaked information. 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John Nichols.

0: wider Indigenous community. The death has been reported to police. The federal government claims investment in artificial intelligence will create new jobs. The Prime Minister has made a key speech outlining a set of national standards for AI. The intellectual property of Australian artists will be legally protected, while data centres will have to generate power and limit their water use. Anthony Albanese says it's in the national interest to regulate the growth of artificial intelligence.
1: We're serious about attracting frontier AI investment to Australia because we want AI to support and create good jobs, not replace them.
0: Some Qantas staff will protest at Sydney, Melbourne, Perth and Brisbane airports today. Hundreds will walk off the job over what they say are dangerous work conditions. The TWU says one company outsourced for ground handling work, Swissport, has had 400 safety reports in a month. A Peak Business Group is backing calls for a royal commission into union misconduct on state building sites in Victoria. The Australian Chamber of Commerce and Industry has added its voice to those of state MPs supporting an inquiry. Chief Executive Andrew McKellar says it's a serious issue.
2: Victoria has become the epicentre of corruption in this case. That's why you need to have a royal commission here. You've got to shine a light on this. You've got to find a way to call evidence to be able to bring witnesses out, ultimately to take action against the corruption.
0: Small businesses and individuals hit by last week's Telstra outage can now apply for compensation. Telstra says complaints must include proof of lost revenue.
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0: St Kilda coach Ross Lyon isn't underestimating an injury hit Geelong ahead of their clash at GMHBA Stadium. The Saints have won four of the last seven games between the two sides. Lyon says he's expecting a strong performance from Chris Scott's side.
5: I think they've got a couple of challenges this week, as we have. And we've played some of our best footy with our key players. And they're a very established, mature, talented list. And he's an elite coach. They're a proud club.
0: In a blow for expansion club, the PNG Chiefs recruiting target Mitch Kenny has re-signed with the Panthers until the end of the 2031 NRL season. Tom Dearden is in line to return for the Cowboys in Sunday's NRL clash with the Dolphins. The star 5'8" named on the extended bench for a second straight week.
6: The Weekly Shop. Closer. A coffee.
7: Yeah.
6: Closer. A workout. Closer. A haircut. Grab and go lunch. Manicure and more. Closer. The Palms Shopping Village, including a new Coles, is now open at Rivoli. 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
4: Now, I'm going to share with you a way to have a little flutter occasionally and pick up a few dollars along the way. Keep listening. I'll let you know what that is in just a moment. Having a birthday today, Thursday, 16th day of July 2026, is Margaret Court, who is 84 today, the Australian tennis player, Christian minister, won 24 Grand Slams, if you don't mind, singles titles in her career, more than any other player in history. Since 95, she's been a senior pastor at the Victory Life Centre in WA, and married Barry Court, son of former WA Premier Charles Court. Margaret, many happy returns for your birthday today. Other birthdays, Desmond Dekker, no longer with us, of course, only passed away in 06. The Jamaican singer Desmond Dekker and the Aces, one of the first reggae hits in Australia, I think. The Israelites, I think was it. A year later came with another one, You Can Get It If You Really Want. But Desmond Dekker was born on this day in 1943. We mentioned earlier Stuart Copeland, born in Virginia, 74 from the police. Stuart Copeland is 74. Cream, the great band Cream, formed on this day in 66. The group combined Eric Clapton, Jack Bruce, oh, what a vocalist and a bass guitarist, and Ginger Baker on those drums, regarded as one of the all-time greats. They broke up in 68, but Cream been awarded and people still talk about what an amazing outfit they were at the time. Now, if I said to most people, who sang Cats in the Cradle? Most people would instantly reply, Cat Stevens, but no, not Cat Stevens, Harry Chapin. Harry Chapin is the singer of this classic. A child

0: good song. Lives today. He died on this day. He was only 39. The year was 1981. But as a bit of a party trick, when you're around, leave it later in the evening and you'll make a fortune. We say, hey, by the way, just tell me, here's a little bit, and ask him who sang it. And they go, oh, Cat Stevens? No, Harry Chapin was the person. Thursday, 16th of July, 2026. Cindy, good morning.
1: Oh, hello. It's me again.
0: Cindy, and I'm welcome ringing, to you.
1: Just, can I talk about two things?
0: You can talk about you can talk about 10 things, Cindy, just you and me together.
1: Oh, I don't know if you could say that. I'll have you in my ear all night. There's a motorcycle club called Ulysses.
0: Ulysses.
1: Right, and they're for over 40s. Mm. I don't know if anyone's told you about them before. But they're really, it's a big club, and you actually get colours for your jacket.
0: Nationwide, or just based in one state?
1: I'm pretty sure it might be nationwide.
0: I think it's national from memory.
1: Yeah, they're based in Mornington, so, and it's for over 40s, and I did meet one guy. I've seen and sort of, you know, seen a lot of club members of Ulysses, and there was a security guard where I was working, and he came up to me and he said, oh, I've seen you, and, you know, I ride with Ulysses. And I, oh, yeah, and they're really, really nice people, and there's a lot of professionals, and, I mean, a lot of bike clubs have got professionals in them anyway. And, yeah, and I wanted to correct what I said about Harleys and stuff. You know, Harley people will be thinking I'm a bee about it. But, yeah, anyway.
0: No, not at all. And, Cindy, that's one. What's the other thing you wanted to raise?
1: I was talking to a girlfriend of mine tonight about that boy that attacked those two women and the dogs chasing them.
0: What great footage that was.
1: It was on the news tonight.
0: It was brilliant.
1: There were two dog walkers and they let the dogs off the leads and the dog took off after this guy that was trying to rape them. So it was awesome. It was absolutely awesome. These dogs just instinct kicked in.
0: And they just said, hang on, we're not going to take any of this, and went bang and chased his little clacker.
1: Yeah. Mm. Even a golden retriever was in it.
0: And having more fun than anyone.
1: Let's go.
0: We got some meat and potatoes just here.
1: And as he approached the tunnel, because that's where he wanted to take these women, the dogs, you know, by instinct, they were getting further away from their carers sort of thing. So they kept looking back and he got away. So they went back to their minders. So It was just awesome, and we were talking about it and all the break-ins and everything, and I said to Debbie, I said, look, it's boys. You know, there's the odd girls that are just feral, but, you know, we've got to educate boys.
0: Cindy, we've been talking about this for a long time, and there are some blokes.
1: Yeah, I know, and it's really got to start happening, that boys have got to be, if you were on daytime radio or something, so boys could listen.
0: Yep.
1: Although they don't listen to AW.
0: Probably. So, well, there's certain demographics.
1: Like you and the vet.
0: Yeah. We often talk about the idea of violence against women is unacceptable at every single moment. Unacceptable. And also just dumbass behaviour, really. You know, I've used it before and I'll say it again. We should have the slogan, just don't be a dick, really. Stop being a dick and everything would be fine. Cindy, thank you. Always good to chat. Pete, morning.
2: Hey, how are you going?
0: Well.
2: Hey, great to hear that song. Just wondering, Tony, I'm a bit younger than compared to a lot of you listeners, right? Who else did the cover of that
0: Ugly
2: song?
0: Ugly Kid Joe.
2: Was it Nirvana or was it
0: Well, I don't know whether Nirvana did. It was certainly Ugly Kid Joe had a version of it, which did quite well many years later. Thank you, Sally from Richmond, who also pointed that out. Good on you, Sal.
2: Okay.
0: Ugly Kid Joe.
2: Just going off that last caller. It was great to hear that song. I love that song. For a late drive home, it probably...
0: Yeah, it's a great piece of music. Yeah, it was a massive hit in the 70s.
2: I was probably still swimming in the sacker at that point.
0: Yeah, sure.
2: Just going off that last caller, they should say, the respect for the women, it goes in every aspect of life. Respect of people, children, other cultures, and so-and-so.
0: Yeah.
2: Last week, I think it was last week or the week before, I think I rang up, what's his name, on the Friday night and Saturday night. I forget his name. Pat Pendetta. Is it Pendetta?
0: You're talking about Patty on the weekend here at A-Dub. Yeah.
2: Yeah, okay. Pat.
0: Yep.
2: Yeah. Every Friday night, I give him a bit of a quiz on the night, and he loves it. And I rang up and regarding the Gaza issue and Palestine and Israel and the USA, and you hear callers come up and they say they justify the killing of 300 innocent people to one terrorist. And there's people ringing up, Tony, and they say it's fair. It's fair enough for that to happen. And then you wonder when someone tries to attack two women in the side street or something like that, and you wonder how are these animals? We've got those animals here, Tony.
0: Yeah, no, violence is never the answer. In my history, never been the answer.
2: Never, ever, Tony, never. Mm. And when people say the education, when you say education, people say it's justified when some other nation says we can kill 300 innocent people to one terrorist. That's what we've chosen. Some people say, oh, there's an international law of 20 or 30 people, but they've chosen 300 and it's fair on their behalf. We live in a shocking world lately, Tony. Well, we've spoken about this a lot of times with you, and you agree with me, but you tiptoe a lot. But it's a very shocking way, and everyone keeps on justifying that. And to be honest, I think it's probably going to bite us in the butt in the next 50 to 100 years. And
0: Yeah, Pete, good on you, Cobber. I want you to say good morning, John DeRemus, in a big, loud voice. Ready? 1, 2, 3.
2: Good morning, Johnny!
3: This is John DeRemus with the passing parade of the story of a notorious and colorful rogue. It was a sultry Sunday afternoon in 1750. Outside Newgate Prison, a milling crowd of Londoners jostled and shoved for places of the long quay that was slowly filing through the prison gates under the supervision of a corrupt prison official who was exercising his ancient right to make something on the side and doing very well at it. By dusk, some 3,000 had paid fourpence each for the privilege of peering through the bars of the cell that housed the infamous highwayman, Gentleman Jamie McLean. I'll be back with a story after this message.
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3: The son of a parson, James McLean, was born at Monaghan, Ireland in 1724. At the age of 18, he journeyed to London with a view of joining the Horse Guards. While awaiting acceptance into the ranks, he stayed at the Golden Fleece Inn in Oxford Street. Caught in bed with the innkeeper's daughter, he accepted £500 and married the wench. The Horse Guards lost a very promising recruit. One of his cronies was an Irish apothecary named Plunkett. When his wife, who had become a painful encumbrance, fell ill, McLean called Plunkett in to treat her. She died soon after. Having gone through what remained of their money, McLean decided it was time he took up a career. The career he chose was highway robbery. Being something of a dandy, he took care to look the part. And with Plunkett at his side, he embarked on a campaign of plunder that set London agog. From the proceeds, he established himself in society as a wealthy Irish squire, taking extravagant rooms in St. James Street and mingling with the elite. He joined the best clubs, went to the best parties, and did all the things a gentleman should. But his luck was too good to last. It was all too easy, and he was becoming a little careless. One evening, together with Plunkett, he intercepted a carriage carrying the Earl of Eglinton. As well as relieving the Earl of his wallet and a valise of expensive clothes, he deprived that worthy of a distinctive double-barreled blunderbuss. The following day, he called a pawnbroker to his rooms to make an offer for the clothing. In the meantime, the irate Earl was busy circulating a description of the stolen goods. Well, to cut a long story short, the pawnbroker, on identifying the clothes as those described, was lured by the offer of a reward to point the finger at McLean. His rooms were duly searched by the boys from Bow Street, who found, among other things, his by now famous hold-up outfit and the equally as incriminating blunderbuss. Faced with such evidence, he had no course but to confess. At his ensuing trial, he was found guilty and sentenced to death. While awaiting execution, he made a fortune for his corrupt keeper, who exhibited him in the aforementioned manner at fourpence a customer. His end was inglorious. Along with 11 other convicted felons, he was transported to Tyburn in a cart and there hanged by the neck until he was dead. Our time is up till we meet again for another chapter in the Passing Parade. This is John DeRemus. Thank you so much, and goodbye for now.
0: Johnny, thank you. Ender Brady in just a moment. AFL played more Metallica. Three AW played more Metallica. Younger people would flock to the radio station. I've always said that. This is 174. Good morning, Tone. John Extremist. This is the Passing Grenade. And a question. Tone, Cat Stevens' real name. Well, I can tell you. He was born Stephen Dimitri Georgio, a mix of European heritage. His father, I think, was a Greek Cypriot. And his mother, Ingrid
5: Yasu,
0: from, I think she was Swedish. So that's the real history behind the great Cat Stevens. Thank you for the question. England, stand still for the WSC semi-final. What a big game coming up. We'll get all those details. Ender Brady, it's next here on Australia Overnight.
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0: Must be a Thursday, because Tuesday, Thursday, we catch up with Ender Brady in the UK, and it's all about the big game coming up at 5 o'clock our time here in Australia, 3 o'clock in WA, of course. What a match. What's the feeling? What's the sentiment, Ender? Good morning.
12: T-Mac, I've just picked my daughter up from the bus. She's just come back from Manchester. I'm driving, just making my way home. All I can see is people in England shirts heading to pubs everywhere. Young, old, everyone in between. People in England jerseys, the whole country coming together. People are super excited. I know for a fact there are pubs open right now. People are listening in Perth, Western Australia. I'm guessing the Woodvale Tavern is open already. It's going to be quite some night. So big shout out to everyone who's heading to the pub to cheer on England.
0: It's interesting because I'm not too sure that there's another event, unless people tell me otherwise, that would have the same impact on a nation like England.
12: Not really. This is the biggest England match since the World Cup final in 1966.
0: Yeah.
12: And I think it is. I mean, they've played European finals in recent years and lost the last two consecutive European finals in the European Championships. This is next level. When you're down to the last three, so obviously Spain put out France last night, The winners of this, I think, will fancy their chances. It's a very good Spanish team, but let's just look at Argentina first of all. Some little bloke called Leo Messi, he will need to be taken care of for every split second of the game, because if you give him an inch, he will kill you. So it's a huge match, and it's brought the country together, and my God, England has needed this lift.
0: Does Messi go down now as, if not the greatest, or in the top two or three?
12: I think if he wins this World Cup, he will certainly overtake Maradona.
0: Yeah.
12: People in Europe often talk about George Best as being one of the greatest soccer players ever. George never even got to a World Cup because he played for Northern Ireland. If Messi were to win this World Cup, that puts him on two. Pelé won three. And I think to be in the same conversation and the same sentence as Pelé is quite an achievement.
0: Yeah, French would be heartbroken.
12: Yes, of course. I think they're an incredible team of individuals, the French, but they're not a team. And Spain passed them off the pitch last night. They really did. They have some wonderful individual soccer players, France, I'll give them that. But they just didn't click when it mattered. And Spain played a very patient game and took them out. And they're out. And France now have to hang around and play this meaningless third place playoff game.
0: Lots to talk about. A new PM, Andy Burnham, says a review security politicians needed after the murder. So, I mean, this is just becoming more and more curious. There'll be more to come, no doubt, of Anne Widdicombe.
12: Yes, so the murder investigation is continuing. It's being led by counter-terror police, which indicates that terrorism is involved, or that was the motive behind it. The suspect allegedly drove 430 kilometres from a town in South Yorkshire called Rotherham all the way down to Devon, which is on the English peninsula, to a little village called Haytor, where Anne Widdicombe was living out her days. Very popular member of the community, very high-profile right-wing politician here. So Andy Burnham will come in as Prime Minister on Monday next week, and he has already said that he thinks there needs to be an urgent review of security for politicians. I don't know where they're going to go with this. There are 650 members of Parliament. They can't surely give them protection every hour of every day. And let's not forget as well, police here routinely don't carry weapons. I see politicians around all the time. I saw Nigel Farage in the street last week. He had two bodyguards with him. They're not allowed to carry weapons. I think if people are that evil that they want to go and hurt a public representative. I'm not sure in the current climate, without giving cops guns, they can be stopped.
0: Yeah, well, evil will always find a way to be evil.
12: Sadly, yes.
0: Yeah.
12: But I do think we can certainly do something for our politicians, but I just don't think round-the-clock protection is possible.
0: The weather continues to be really, and it's gonna, it looks as if it's going to stretch into next week. We'll look at that in just a moment. And I want to talk to you about the idea of, it came out in a program, previous program here on 3AW last night with Dennis Walter, who made the point, there are some things I don't understand. The one for him was long-distance running or marathons. We'll ask you more about that in just a moment. Enda Brady, in the UK, it is Australia Overnight.
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0: Tuesday, Thursday, part of Australia Overnight. During the week, we catch up with Enda Brady. There's a great text just come in from a friend of this program, Nursen, who says, Enda, why do police not have guns in this day and age in the UK? It's always been the way.
12: It's a very good question. Look, I grew up in Ireland. We had pretty much a war going on. My dad was a cop and we were dropped off for school. My dad had a weapon on him at all times because we had a terrorist organisation, the IRA, wanting to kill the police. So it's a question that has bamboozled me for all the time I've lived in England. I came here when I was 17. I'm 50 now. And cops do not routinely carry guns. Yes, you will have cops with guns at airports, protecting the Prime Minister, special firearms units of the Metropolitan Police in London and some of the regional forces, but your British bobby carries a truncheon and a pepper spray, and if they're lucky, a taser. It's a conversation that has been going on for decades. They're not going to change. There is nothing ever going to happen in England, certainly, that's going to result in police carrying a firearm. And I don't agree with that. I think the criminals are now so far ahead. And you see some of these incidents where you've seen guys stabbing people with huge, big samurai swords, and a police officer is called out to stop some big 6'4" bloke with a samurai sword, and you're telling him, "Yeah, go and use your pepper spray on him." I don't think so.
0: It's another level playing field for sure when you look at it in that light, I suppose. And I guess in terms of people, you know, who may even be considering becoming a copper in that part of the world, it's a real concern because they go, I'm not too sure I want to be playing on that particular golf course.
12: Yeah, precisely. I think if you just have a situation where a cop has a revolver on his hip, people will be a little bit more respectful.
0: Yeah, indeed. The heat wave continues.
12: And it will do so into next week. It's reaching a shocking stage where we're now into our third heat wave of the summer. Supermarkets have run out of those little mini aircon devices and gadgets. People have been hoovering them up. And there's no respite in sight. So I've looked at the weather forecast for the next 10 days. It's all 25 to 30 Celsius. The tube in London yesterday was particularly uncomfortable, I have to say. And I actually recorded a show about climate yesterday, my TV show Roundtable, and I made the point, we're going on holidays the end of next week, Tony. We're going to the Canaries. It used to be the case where people in England and Ireland, Scotland and Wales, we'd go to the sun for some nice temperatures because our summers were so terrible. I looked at the weather for where I'm heading in the Canaries next Friday.
0: Cooler.
12: The weather's 7 degrees cooler than what we have right now. We're actually going on holiday for a break.
0: Young bloke by the name of McDonald, your part of the world, signed up with St Kilda. True or false, according to the tips we've had?
12: Yeah, I'd say that's right. Bang on the money. Colby McDonald. Yeah. He's going to be a sensation. He will be a household name in Australia in the next 12 months.
0: There you go. When you said that, I think you first told me that on Tuesday, or the audience on Tuesday. Now, Spires, tell us, one of my great friends and former colleague is Milzar, spotted where in the United Kingdom?
12: Leicester Racecourse last night in the English East Midlands. You couldn't make this up, Tony. So get this. Our dearly beloved Stephen Mills of 6PR Brekkie fame, he's actually meant to be on holidays in Germany, and he got bored, and he couldn't find any racetracks or dog tracks to go to in Berlin, and I got a message last night. I said, where are you, Stephen? Leicester Races. So I'm going to meet him for a beer tomorrow night after work. He is heading to see some Frank Sinatra stage show at a theatre in London, and I said to him, I'll take you for dinner, and he said, he wrote back two words, nothing fancy. I love him.
0: We love him. Pass on my love. Mate, thank you. We'll talk to you next week. Go England. It is Australia Overnight. We're back. The cereal on the way. Good morning to you.
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29: 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The characters are portrayed by radio actors reading a script. Some episodes may contain material which some people may find offensive or upsetting. If you are likely to be offended, we suggest you don't listen to this serial and rejoin Australia Overnight in about 10 minutes' time.

0: Lynn Barlow had suggested to Rowley that she take Peter away from Larson. This, she thought, would enhance Rowley's chances with me. But he wouldn't even consider her suggestion, because he realized that it would in no way resolve the initial problem. It was only after she had left that he suddenly knew that there was more behind her scheme than just her feelings towards Peter. She was going to give Inspector Stanton the information he wanted about the mysterious check account. She was to send the information to him through the post. It had been Stanton's idea, and she knew that it meant she was being set up as a bait for a none too subtle trap.
1: I say, I left instructions that I wasn't to be disturbed.
2: Yes, they told me that outside.
1: Well, now that you're here, you might as well sit down and make yourself comfortable.
2: I'll get straight to the point.
1: Excellent. Can I offer you a cigarette?
2: Thank you.
1: Any man who barges his way through a police station must have something pretty important on his mind, eh?
2: I have.
1: Good. And I do sincerely hope that I can be of some assistance. That's what a policeman's for, you know. Serve him to the public, all that sort of thing. Well, what can I do for you?
2: You can give me the answer to just one question.
1: And what is that?
2: Just what the devil are you up to? Just what sort of a game are you playing?
1: I beg your pardon, I don't quite understand.
2: Oh, you understand all right, Stanton. I'm talking about Lynn Barlow and the information you're going to get from her through the post.
1: Go on.
2: There are certain interested parties who'd do anything to stop that letter from reaching you.
1: Now you come to mention it, I suppose so.
2: You've put that girl's life in jeopardy. Does that constitute being a servant of the public?
1: It's a nice point, isn't it?
2: You're dealing with a ruthless killer, Inspector.
1: Well, thank you for telling me. But then perhaps you know more about them than I do.
2: What?
1: The general consensus of opinion is that Miss Kay Kinneil is the killer. Is she ruthless? Yes, I suppose anyone who commits a murder is ruthless.
2: You know as well as I do that Kay Kinneil is innocent.
1: Do I?
2: Well, if you didn't, you would have had her arrested long before this.
1: Our British way of life is most civilized, Mr. Corbett. It stipulates that a policeman may not make an arrest without a certain amount of evidence to support his charge. It makes for quite a reassuring outlook.
2: She did not kill Julian Kilburn.
1: Are you trying to convince me or yourself of that, Mr. Corbett?
2: I've been convinced of it right from the very start.
1: Hampstead Heath. As I was telling your rather irate friend, Mr. Gunther, everyone underestimates the police. Don't you find that so? No one gives us credit for even an ounce of brain. Possibly, Mr. Corbett, I know more about the Julian Kilburn case than you could imagine.
2: But not enough to make an arrest.
1: Alas, no.
2: So, instead, you set a girl up as bait. Just as you've had Kay Kinneil standing by to spring the trap for weeks now. Just as you've exposed her to every kind of danger.
1: Oh, come along, Mr. Corbett. Simmer down, eh?
2: Simmer down?
1: Everything we do has a purpose behind it.
2: I'll bet it has. You put two girls in deadly danger merely
1: to... Miss Kinneil and Miss Barlow?
2: Yes.
1: The person who makes any attempt to harm either of them automatically qualifies himself as number one suspect for the role of murderer. He or she must know that. I wonder if they'd feel inclined to take the risk.
2: You wonder?
1: Have you ever considered the fantastic number of computations which could surround the motives for a murder? A murder such as this one, for instance? If Kay Kinneil, and I say if, did indeed kill Julian Kilburn, there must have been a reason for it. She was defending herself from his unwelcome advances. Well, now, that's a good motive, isn't it? But erase Kay Kinneil from our list of suspects, and immediately one has to find other motives.
2: I don't know what you're getting at.
1: I've always been rather partial to jealousy as a motive for murder. Strange emotion, jealousy. Spurs one on to do the most fantastic things. Let us then consider jealousy as a motive. And suddenly, right before your very eyes, there springs to mind another suspect.
2: Who? One of Julian Kilburn's secret girlfriends?
1: Ah, now you're missing the point, Mr. Corbett. I didn't say who the person was who had cause to be jealous. Supposing that person discovered that upon the night in question, Kay Kinneil was in Julian Kilburn's arms. Let us say that person was inordinately fond of Kay.
2: Wait just one moment.
1: Now I see you're getting the point.
2: It's impossible.
1: There are more things on heaven and earth.
2: Peter Gunther? Oh, not Peter Gunther.
1: Jealousy is one of the prime motives for murder. Here, right under your very nose, you have a first-class suspect. And you've never even given him a thought. You see what I mean? Find a motive, and you'll find a suspect, won't you?
2: But all that business about Victoria Kilburn, the million and one little points. Peter Gunther. Oh, no, it's impossible.
1: I quite agree. Mr. Gunther seems to be quite out of character in the role of a murderer, doesn't he? Mm. And surely a man in love with a woman doesn't subject her to the terror that Miss Keneal has had to endure over these weeks.
2: He didn't do it.
1: I don't think so. But find a motive and you'll find a suspect. Somewhere. The trouble with this case is we have far too many motives. Consequently, we have far too many suspects, Mr. Corbett.
2: That check account.
1: Undoubtedly, another motive.
2: But for Pete's sake, if one was to go along with your reasoning, then Lynn Barlow also had a jealousy motive, didn't she?
1: True.
2: And perhaps Julian Kilburn had some girlfriends.
1: And each one of them could have a motive. That important jealousy motive. So, Mr. Corbett, we have suspects galore, we have motives galore. But the thing to do is to make sure the prime suspect is frightened. At present, the real killer, whoever it may be, feels safe because we do have so many channels to explore. But make that prime suspect act. Aha, there lies the secret. Make them frightened, and automatically they are flushed out into the open.
2: Yes, but perhaps at the cost of someone else's safety, even their lives.
1: We set a sprat to catch a mackerel, Mr. Corbett. But we guard our fishing lines well, I assure you. For all you know, we may be using many fishing lines. Even you might be the bait, too, Mr. Corbett.
0: Do as I say, Leone. Ring through to the bank and tell Lynn Barlow that I wish to see her immediately. Tell her to make any excuse she likes, but I want her here in this house within the hour.
3: Oh, all right, Mother. But you've made mistakes before.
0: Oh, don't argue with me, girl. I know exactly what I'm doing.
3: I hope so.
0: Leone, if you start to lose confidence in me, then we're all lost. You realize that?
3: I think we were lost right from the very start. I don't think we ever really stood a chance. I don't think I ever believed that we could really get away with it. Hello. May I speak to Miss Lynn Barlow? She's in your accounts department. What? Are you sure? But did she phone through or anything? No. No message, thank you.
0: Well?
3: It's happened, Mother. We've had it now.
0: What are you talking about?
3: Lynn Barlow didn't turn up for work this morning. Her boss phoned through to her home and they said she didn't come home last night. They have no idea where she is.
0: No.
3: You see, Mother, you see why it's not inconceivable that I should lose confidence in you. It's all blown up right in our faces now, hasn't it? Everything that's gone before has all been just a waste of time and effort.
0: Oh, stop driveling on, girl, and let me think. She's decided to give the information to the police. Yes, that's what must have happened.
3: Well, obviously.
0: And then she's decided to clear out. Or has she?
3: Mother.
0: No, perhaps not. Perhaps someone has acted swiftly. And there's just a chance that she hasn't been able to give the police that information. Someone could have got to her first.
3: In which case they've got the information. It doesn't really make much difference, does it? Not in the long run. Now I think we should seriously consider my original suggestion. Realize on all our assets whilst we still have a chance and get out of the country.
0: No, Mother... I said no, we stay here. We play this out right to the bitter end, Leone. We reached the point of no return a long time ago.
3: You'll destroy us all. Felix, me, yourself.
0: There is still that one meager chance and we have to take it.
3: I don't. Mother, I'm getting out and I'm getting out right now. It's the only sensible thing to do. With a bit of luck...
0: Come back here, Leone. Come back here this instant. It's better. You must have taken leave of your senses. You know you can't leave. You know that without me you have nothing, nothing at all. Even the clothes on your back don't belong to you.
3: I've got some cash lying around the house, a few pounds.
0: A few pounds? How long would a few pounds last? You've never had to fend for yourself, girl, and you wouldn't even know how to start. How would you live? You get a job? You! Ha!
3: Why not?
0: I'll tell you why not. Because you've never had to do a stroke of work in your life, girl. Without me, you have nothing. You are nothing.
3: Mother. Mother, I'm scared. I'm frightened.
0: Yes.
4: Yes, I know, my child, I know. And I'm frightened, too. More frightened now than I've ever been in my life.

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The events which had so suddenly, so abruptly taken place had torn down all her carefully laid plans. Now she knew that she was the hunted. In that instant, she knew some of the torture I had to endure as the girl on the run.

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9: Just a little thought, and I have lots of bubbles, as you know. Have you ever lent a product, a gift, anything really? You've lent something to someone and it's not been returned. 133-693, asking for a friend. I lent No Names No Pack Drill a beautiful Esteel fry pan. You know, it was a sort of a gesture of, try this, I think they're amazing. Have I seen the fry pan 3.5 months later? Am I ever likely to get the fry pan back now? Too nervous to ask for it.
10: Obviously it was a good fry pan.
9: Yeah, thank you. It's a beautiful fry pan. I'll never see it again. What have you lent? Have you lent something and it's not been returned? 133-693.
11: News as it happens. This is Adelaide's 5AA.
12: Hello, I'm Jamil Wills. The Prime Minister's outlined a suite of measures to regulate the growth of artificial intelligence. Federal politics reporter Nelson Scott.
13: AI companies will have to adhere to a set of national standards as Labor seeks to make Australia one of the first countries to regulate the technology. Data centres will be forced to generate their own power and conserve water, while AI developers will need to seek permission to use the work of Australian artists on their platforms. An Office of Artificial Intelligence will also be established within Anthony Albanese's department, responsible for overseeing the technology.
10: We can make AI indeed stand for Australia's interests.
13: Opposition leader Angus Taylor says the PM's plan will just add unnecessary layers of red tape.
14: What he's announced is an office in an office, inside his own office. He's going to have another office.
13: Some businesses and unions have welcomed the government's AI strategy. Nelson Scott, Canberra.
12: Support for One Nation has continued to decline as the minor party's policies face greater scrutiny. The latest YouGov poll reveals its primary vote has dipped 4 points to 26%. The opposition has seen its support lift by 3 points after winning back some voters who previously shifted to One Nation. Labor remains the most popular political party. A national network of GP practices and skin cancer clinics has been targeted by a major cyber attack. Partnered Health, which policies face greater scrutiny. The latest YouGov poll reveals its primary vote has dipped 4 points to 26%. The opposition has seen its support lift by 3 points after winning back some voters who previously shifted to One Nation. Labor remains the most popular political party.

0: working with agencies, including the Australian Cyber Security Centre. Information that may have been stolen includes personal details, referrals, and pathology results. Millions of dollars worth of drugs bound for Melbourne have been intercepted in Sydney. Chris McCarthy reports.
1: Border Force officers uncovered the drugs inside a shipping container at Port Botany on Monday. The 14 duffel bags they found are estimated to be worth more than $400 million. The container arrived from Texas via Panama and was bound for Melbourne before it was intercepted. Federal police have now seized the drugs but are yet to determine the criminal syndicate behind the shipment, with investigators now urging anyone with information about the foiled import to come forward. Chris McCarthy, Sydney.
0: Up to 200 workers at Australia's busiest iron ore port are walking off the job for 8 hours. Workers from BHP's Pilbara port in Western Australia are taking industrial action after 9 bargaining meetings failed to lock in a new pay deal. It will be the first round of industrial action in the region in 4 decades.
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0: Penrith coach Ivan Cleary's looking forward to putting the state of origin period behind them as they target a 5th premiership in 6 years. Nathan Cleary, Liam Martin and Isaiah Yeo will return from Blues duty for their game against the Broncos. Sydney Swans vow to do more to avoid colliding with umpires during games. The AFL fined 3 Sydney players from last week's clash with Fremantle, charging them with careless contact with an umpire. Swan star Isaac Heaney admits they need to be better.
4: A lot of it's based off where you start, especially around the stoppage. When there's so much congestion, you just need to make sure the umpire's got a clear way out of the stoppage. I got done on the weekend. It's a good learning. We need to protect them because they can't have their head on a swivel.
0: Former St Kilda player Nicky Winmar has been removed from the Australian Football Hall of Fame after being found guilty of assault.
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2: Marky, we'll come to you in just a moment to have a quick look at the papers. Front page of The Australian. The headline has to do with the VCs in the dock. It's an incredible story, really, where our university bosses, you must have seen a bit in the news last night, admitted they were pretty much unprepared for anti-Israel encampments, failed to recognise their impact in shocking testimony exposing how institutions did not protect Jewish students and staff from vile anti-Semitic abuse on campus. It is a big story, and as you can imagine, there will be certainly a lot more on that. Front page of The Age talks about the Coalition's retiring MP, the issue that's been exposed after Coalition MP, put together by Annika Smethurst. Morning, Annika. Spend tens of thousands of taxpayer dollars overseas trips on the eve of announcing their retirements from politics. Opposition leader Jess Wilson has vowed to drastically limit travel entitlements if elected. There's that. It's a drop in the ocean compared to the incredible debt in the state of Victoria. Wish you well with that project, Jess Wilson. But there is so much to be done, whether that should be a priority, but it certainly makes a fantastic headline. So much to be done with the debt for the state of Victoria. Now, on a lighter, brighter note, you and I were to buy a television, you would probably look at one of the many advertisers that include JB Hi-Fi in the paper. Now, if you look at the Herald Sun today, it's all about big sales for televisions. And Tony and I just counted how many TVs that are advertised today in the paper, JB Advertising. Would you like to hazard a guess? 133693. How people look, I'm not technically illiterate in any way, so it would even be more confusing for people like me. If you went out to buy a brand new TV, how do you make a decision about the TVs? How many TVs would you think are being advertised in the paper today? Ballpark. Give me a figure. And have you bought a TV recently?
3: Good evening and welcome to television.
2: 133693 is our telephone number. Marky Stahl, good morning.
4: Marka, over.
2: How long since you bought a new telly?
4: 15 years ago.
2: And how did you buy it? Where did you buy it?
4: I bought it up in town, mate. I shop locally at Buy-Rite.
2: I know you did. So you went into Buy-Rite and you said, I'm looking, or you chose
4: That'll
2: one
4: do.
2: From the floor. That'll do?
4: That'll do.
2: A little dabble, do you? And you took it away and you're very happy with it.
4: They set it up, jobs kill.
2: That's
4: not why I ran.
2: Did you decide to buy a colour TV? Was it colour? Or have you stayed with the black and white?
4: I'm not going there. I am not going into your trap.
2: Okay. I just thought I'd ask.
4: Right.
2: Does it come with a remote control?
4: You want to get a motorcycle license.
2: I want to ride on my motorcycle. Going to ride on my motorcycle.
4: Well, all right. If you're going to buy a motorbike, buy the biggest selling motorbike in the world.
2: Which would be the?
4: Honda Step 3, a.k.a. Postie Bike.
2: Be as good as?
4: Well, you can't kill them. You see them everywhere, don't you?
2: Yeah. Well, I don't think they're using the bikes as much as they were. They're using those little things that are protected to protect the sun. They're like a little bus now.
4: I don't know. Up here in the country, mate, we toughen up.
2: Well, you may have skin cancer, but that's fine.
4: Yeah, don't worry. They wear all the winter gear during the summer and. I'd sooner go to the ink shop and get another tap than bloody get a bike license and ride it.
2: Because?
4: Because they last longer. They don't break down.
2: Than the bikes.
4: Correct.
2: Yeah, so I'm not even inclined in any way. I pondered it for about 3.2 seconds and that was it, about a tattoo.
4: Well, you know what you really need to do if you want to get a motorcycle ticket? Have a Bex and a good lie down until that thought passes.
2: I want to get myself a motorcycle. How many TVs do you think are being advertised today in the big magazine for a JB Hi-Fi? Just give me a figure, approximately. How many televisions, different versions?
4: I'd say about 20.
2: Higher.
4: Plus.
2: Higher.
4: I would go 30, but there.
2: You can only have one stab. Are you going to stay with 22?
4: Yeah, whatever. Look, I had a TV in my truck when I was doing Interstate Macker and I hardly watched it. I sold it for the same price I bought it for. And
2: yeah, see, there's
4: one TV in the house is more than enough.
2: Oh, no. You'd be one of the few people in Australia that have only one television.
4: What do I need two for? How can I watch two TVs at once, Macker?
2: Well, do you go from room to room?
4: I don't have to.
2: One in the bedroom?
4: I turn the TV on and watch it from my bedroom.
2: One in the shed? One in the kitchen?
4: No.
2: One in the lounge room?
4: What are they radios for? You know, that are super glued on the 3AW and 3WM up here.
2: That's the two of us.
4: Right, so...
2: But where are you going to watch... where are you going to watch some of the great programs like Vera?
4: Who?
2: Vera.
4: DVD on. I watched.
2: Where are you going to watch Death in Paradise?
4: No. I watched a good classic the other night, The Great Escape. Jeez, what a fabulous cast in that.
2: Good movie. The original?
4: Of course.
2: Yeah. It's great.
4: Yeah, but the thing is, you look at all the actors in it that made them into star actors. You know, you Richard Attenborough, the list just goes on and on and on. Charles Bronson.
2: Well, Bronson was brilliant.
4: The Tunnel King.
2: You're actually taking over the issues that Julian usually talks about, the topics.
4: Oh, yeah.
2: Julian might come on and talk about politics, and you can talk about theatre and movies.
4: I was just sidestepping that this morning. But the thing is, though, Marco, you should have a segment one morning, name a film where the actor became famous after that made the movie famous.
2: Yeah, it's a very good topic.
4: That makes sense.
2: And thank you for raising it, Marky. Speaking of Julian, good morning.
5: Good morning, sir. How are you? It's a bit cold today, sir.
2: Bit chilly. How many TVs do you think are being advertised in the big JB lift out in the papers this morning? Approximately.
5: Oh, dozens, probably. That newspaper, actually, a lot of people get very cross. They pay a lot of money for those newspapers, and 50% or more of the newspaper is just ads end up in the recycle bin.
2: Pretty much, maybe, pretty much. But that's how they survive these days. We all survive on a bit of advertising.
5: And all the things that we used to love with the newspapers, we don't get anymore, like the comics and the entertainment ads and the cars and the buy, swap and sells and all that sort of stuff.
2: I think we need to bring back Ick Potter.
5: Yes, Ick Potter, was it?
2: And what did that stand for?
5: I can't remember what it was, but he used to own The Age, didn't he?
2: No, I don't know that he owned it, but pretty much the idea of it did. In the classified pages of The Age, Ick Potter.
5: Yeah, the show that's closing this week is not going to Sydney. Waitress. A lot of people didn't know anything about the show. I mean, there's nothing in the paper, no ads like they used to have, the old display ads for the shows. Remember, they're all gone.
2: Pretty much.
5: So you have to go to a computer to find out what's showing at your local theatre.
2: Yeah, you do. All those days are gone. I mean, we live online. Everything we do is pretty much online.
5: And we were talking about yesterday on the afternoon show. I mean, you cannot even buy a program now and without having to have a card. They won't even accept an admission at a lot of these live shows now. Without a card, they won't give you a ticket.
2: What sort of a card?
5: bank card. What do they call it? A MasterCard, your own card out of your own wallet.
2: Yeah.
5: It won't admit you to quite a few live theatres now. It won't even send you a program, even a drink now, without a card.
2: As opposed to what, cash?
5: That's right.
2: Oh, I see what you mean. Okay. Well, I know people hate hearing this, but the reality is cash is on the way out. Maybe not in the immediate future, but it's shrinking as we speak.
5: I've got an ad here from the 1940s of all 100 cinemas, a couple of hundred local suburban cinemas that disappeared, and my local cinemas are all gone on Denfrey Road. We had four local theatres, and they've all been demolished.
2: Was that because, what reason was that? Because they went into those really big, what do they call them when there were three and four and five theatres in one one building, one property?
5: Like Brunswick, they had the magnificent theatre called the Padua. And to see a lot of these, you remember the old Padua in Sydney Road? That was a magnificent theatre.
2: No, I don't. But there were theatres spread right throughout the length and breadth of suburban Melbourne and Victoria.
5: Some of these cinemas, like the Astor and others, like Albert Park and Oakley, They were Greek theatres. There was a company called Cosmopolitan Pictures that exclusively showed Greek films, and there was one in Clifton Hill to show exclusively Italian films. Those sort of cinemas don't exist anymore.
2: Not to the same degree, but a lot of that sort of stuff you can see anyway because it comes to people's bedrooms on one of the aforementioned TVs that are being advertised today.
5: It's been changed, hasn't it?
2: Everything's changed.
5: It's changed. The Greeks did have their own star. The Greek people listening would remember a very famous Greek entertainer, star of Greek musical comedy that came out here called Aliki. Does that ring a bell?
2: Where's that?
5: No, that was her name of the entertainer. She was a big star.
2: Aliki. Yeah, so. I don't, but many of the Greek population presumably will.
5: We'll remember who Aliki was. She's not alive anymore. Now, some of those cinemas used to screen twice a week, change programs. Change film programs twice a week. And some people around Melbourne still have their old cinema seats.
2: Well, I mean, my understanding is there was two ways that we learned about a movie. First, you would go to the Catholic publication called The Advocate. And you would find about, you know, they would list the movies that the Catholic Church didn't want you to watch or go to. What did every Catholic person then do? Go and see that movie. It was great promotion. It was fantastic.
5: I remember that. Now, actually, one of our best Australian films we ever had, and I worked in the industry for a long time, was Helen Morse and Jack Thompson in a film called Caddy. It doesn't seem to be reissued anywhere.
2: No, what a wonderful film. It was a very, very good film, wasn't it?
5: You remember another Australian film that was a complete flop? I quite enjoyed it. It had John Stanton, Colette Mann, and Val Lehman from Prisoner. It was called Kitty and the Bagman. It was only on for a week or two. It disappeared. No one's ever heard of it again.
2: And yet Colette Mann, who was very much part of 3AW for a period of time as well, just fantastic. And what a wonderful talent she is.
5: Have you ever seen Kitty and the Bagman? It's an Australian gangster film.
2: It is. And it goes back. It was all about the Roaring Twenties, wasn't it?
5: It was a good film. Now, we had the most disastrous Australian film that was ever seen, filmed here in Armidale. Did 1 week at the track. It was called Death of a Soldier. People who know Melbourne history would know it was also called the Leonsky Incident. It had James Coburn. He came here to Melbourne, to the late James Coburn. It was called Death of a Soldier, Leonsky Incident. This was the first and only an American serviceman to hang for murder of St Kilda women in the 1940s.
2: Now, if you and I were going to the track cinema, we were going somewhere in Burwood, we were going somewhere, in Bentley, maybe Sandringham, we were going to a movie centre, like a drive-in theatre. Sandringham?
5: Had to drive-in.
2: That's right. Yeah, that's what I'm saying. They had the drive-in. So let's say we were going to one of those drive-ins somewhere around Melbourne. What would be the number one thing that most people would have eaten at the drive-in?
5: At each, well, they used to have the old popcorn, the hamburgers.
2: I'm thinking the burgers.
5: the burgers. They make good burgers. Now, the story was we lived at Parkin Street in East Hawthorne, which is directly behind the former Toorak drive-in, and we were walking back from Auburn South School. The fire brigade were there. Apparently, they had a big fire at the Toorak drive-in. This would be about the end of 1962 on a very hot day.
2: Yeah, that's right. Yeah.
5: And the Wangaratta drive-in caught fire too. Did you know that?
2: I did not know. Julian, I've got to move on. It's always good to talk to you. Bruno's knocked it out of the ballpark and got very close to how many TVs are being advertised. Various versions of televisions. Now, if you've recently bought a TV, I want to hear from you how you made the decision to buy the TV that you've bought, let's say in the last couple of years. What brand? What size? Not that size matters. What shape? What technology was in that TV that made you buy that? And was it all about price? Asking for a friend. 133693.
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2: Big final getting underway. Argentina and England. England, Argentina getting underway in round about 34 minutes and 36 seconds from now. And we will keep you up to date on that game. Ross and Russ will do their very best come 5:30 to keep you up as we go through the morning together. But what a big game. Here's the thing. What song instantly comes to mind if Argentina lose the game? What song would instantly come to mind if England wins the game? One double or vice versa, wins and or loses. So if Argentina lose the game, what song? And if England win and or lose the game, what song would you attach to the win and or the loss for England? 133693. I bet that everybody, and you can text it through, by the way, the answer, 0477 693 693. Text here that says, is it safe to come back on here? Is he gone? Is he gone? Is Tony Mac back? Yes. Are you sure? Yes, Gary, I'm back. Thank you. Too many drinks, says another one. Wow. 60s TVs. How many? Well, you say 60. I thought we calculated about 52, but if you found 60, Bruno, it's a massive advertising. How do you select a television? The technology around them is extraordinary. We know that. But how do you find the one that works, suits you, and around that budget, presumably? What a shame theatres are disappearing, says another one, the Phantom. Hopefully, it's just a stage we're going through. Drunken skunk again. Anyone pilfering a Teflon fry pan is not someone I'd be sticking with. 133-693. Donnie, good morning.
12: Good morning, Tony Mac.
2: Donnie.
12: Yeah, long time no speak.
2: Where you been, Don? What's happening in beautiful Spearwood?
12: Ah, mate, it's beautiful. I'm on my way to work. One of my colleagues is on the holidays in Europe, and I've got to cover his shift. And getting up half past one in the morning, it's not that funny, Tony Mac.
2: But, Donnie, think of the money.
12: Anyway.
2: Think of the cash.
12: Listen, I got 3 points for you, okay?
2: Yep.
12: First one is TVs. Actually, I got one a few years ago, 85 mil, in my lounge room.
2: Beautiful.
12: And last year, the bloody thing just went blank.
2: What brand?
12: Samsung. Oh, was it Samsung, mate? Samsung, yeah. So I went to JB Hi-Fi, took my docket up there. Mate, within about 10 days, I had brand new TV delivered and set up and everything because they said, no, they cannot be repaired.
2: Yeah, it's easy. That's the disposable world in which we live, I suppose, where it's easier, cheaper, more value just to get the deal done, give you a new one and move on.
12: Exactly. Listen, two more points.
2: Please.
12: On politics and the unions. First one on unions up north. Okay, mate, they own the huge dollars. They're over $200,000 a year. Now, BHP offering 16%. That's over $25,000 a year. Okay?
2: How much?
12: They offered 16%. Okay? So they will be getting over $25,000 a year on top of their salary, what they're getting now. Mm. They're over $200,000, that's what they're earning for 6 months of the year, all right? Now, what BHP should be doing, they should be getting a Sparky from a Pommy land or America, whatever, and get them signed up so they become, so get their tickets so they qualify Sparkies in this country and then shut the gates on those idiots that are going out. So you remember Chris Corrigan, what he did?
2: Down on the dock.
12: Shut their gates on him. Okay, and lastly,
2: it's a pretty harsh time, though.
12: And lastly, talking about anti-Semitism. Well, there's only one of three people that are responsible: the oxygen thieves, Elby, Wonk, and Burke.
2: Good on you, Donnie. Got to fly. We're going to keep going. Thank you, Kev in Sunshine. Morning, Kevin. Good on you, Kev. Thank you. We're going to get to Kev. Where are you, Kev? You gotcha? We'll come back to Kev. Michael, good morning to you and welcome to Australia Overnight.
13: Good, Tony, back.
2: Morning.
13: Good to see you back. Good to hear you back, Tony.
2: Nice to be back, Cobber.
13: That's the go. Tony, I've got two songs for you for Argentina.
2: So the one that instantly jumps to mind, if Argentina loses, most people will be singing.
13: Or don't cry for me, Argentina.
2: Yes, Argentinians will be singing it, I guess, won't they?
13: For sure. the British will be singing it, Tony.
2: Yeah, well, probably. Yes, they will. But that's probably, I'm just trying to put the context around it. So if Argentina loses, you would imagine England supporters will be singing, "Don't Cry for Me, Argentina."
13: That's right. And then if they win, Argentina wins, it'd be Holly. What is that? Argentinian? Holy, ole, ole, ole.
2: I don't know that it is, but we'll go with it anyway because it's such a great piece. It's such a great piece. Ole, ole, ole, ole. Good on you, Michael. Hello, Shane. Welcome to Australia Overnight Morning.
14: Yeah, g'day, Tony. How you going, mate?
2: Shane, well, what's happening in your world? Give us a conspiracy that we can live with between now and the top of the hour for the start of the game. England, Argentina.
14: Probably one of the greatest conspiracies, Tony, was when they put, what was the other word with it? What's the other word they used with conspiracy?
2: Oh, well, conspiracy's the generic.
14: Theory. They make all the conspiracies a theory, mate.
2: Oh, okay.
14: There's no conspiracies. It's all theory, Tony. It's all made up. And,
2: yeah.
14: You know.
2: Pretty much.
14: We haven't got a couple of hundred data centres without any referendum or any talk to the public about what they're for. It's all the corporation bringing in their data centres. And you'd think the government, the Australian government, would be saying, oh, data, that's pretty private. That's the Australian population. But no, we'll let the corporation put hundreds of data centres through here, Tony. And they've always got our best interests, haven't they?
2: Do you reckon it's going to come back and bite us on the clacker?
14: Well, you were saying before, and, you know, you got to wake up, you know, it's pretty early in the morning, I suppose, but you were saying money's going to go away. You remember the other day when our system, or their system crashed, Tony, and everybody was stuck, you know, at a station and nothing was working?
2: Yeah.
14: And the only thing that worked seemed to be that they had a bit of cash in their pocket, mate. So I'd be not really in a hurry to get rid of cash, because if we get rid of cash, Tony, we would be probably sleeping at stations all the time and sleeping in other places because we just want to take our family out for a football match or something, and the system that so many people want to embrace, well, it's not really catering for the poor kids and the families that had to sleep.
2: Yeah.
14: Where did the kid? Where did a lot of families sleep after that, Tony?
2: I guess, are you just talking about the cash now?
14: Yeah, when they crashed the other week, mate, it was pretty serious. They made it out, it wasn't that serious, but I heard a lot of families had gone into Melbourne and a lot of people had been travelling around, especially old people and stuff, and they were stuck.
2: So what do we learn from history, I guess, is the question, Shane, on the basis that, you know, how did we trade prior to what you and I know as a dollar note or a $2 note or a $2 coin, whatever the case may be, in this day and age? What did we trade?
14: Oh, we've traded our freedom for technology, mate, and we're being...
2: No, you've taken about five jumps forward. So go back. I don't know, 1,000 years. How did people trade? How did they do business?
14: Well, it's pretty good through the Middle East for, you know, different times, hundreds
2: and
14: of years.
2: How did they pay each other, and with what?
14: Gold, silver, precious metals, timbers. You know, there was a lot of bartering probably through the Mediterranean.
2: Would you want to go back to that?
14: To the environment they had, mate. You know, there was peaceful times. I know we get this impression from Hollywood, there was all wars and, whole horrific stuff, but there was, hundreds of years of very peaceful times of different cultures.
2: Yeah.
14: Just trading and having a good natural environment for the next generations to grow up. My main concern always has been, Tony, where's the natural environment, mate, and where's the education for the millions of people who are coming in this country to maintain whatever we've got left in the birds, trees, all the animals that I saw disappear in the 70s and 80s on the roads, because they seem to be the roads were a major extinction sort of process going on for many years.
2: I think that's true. So if you wanted to buy a dozen eggs and I was selling red meat, you'd give me a dozen eggs and I'd give you some red meat. Would that be a fair deal?
14: Well, the bartering systems are a natural progression of different civilizations. So I'd be just going through history, Tony. The biggest stupidity of the elite who run our world, they don't seem to learn by history. They go about by their greed and their money-making, but they don't really consider the mass populations.
2: But the world moves on, Shane. That's the reality. It's always moved on, hasn't it?
14: Well, the Earth seems to struggle with our species right now. I don't know if you know about the ecological and the social.
2: But that's been the case for billions of years. That's not new.
14: Oh no, mate! It's 70s and 60s. Oh, a lot of people out there.
2: But you're talking about 5 minutes ago. I'm talking about billions of years of history. things do change, Shane. That's the truth, surely.
14: But we know that, Tony, but the technology that we've evolved from, say, just post-World War II was supposed to make our lives better and freer and a healthy environment.
2: And you don't think you don't think we're better off than we were 300 years ago?
14: Oh, we've been trashed, mate.
2: Slow down. You reckon we're not better off now than we were 300 years ago?
14: I work in the front lines, mate, with the poor people, mate.
2: So and, give me a yes or no answer. Yes or no. Are we better off now than we were 300 years ago?
14: Better off's a big discussion. Better off what? Mentally, physically, spiritually? What's better off? The people I'm seeing, they're not better off, mate. They're going through hell.
2: Yay or nay answer there. Shane, it's always good to combat. Love your work. Thank you. Maxie Arthur, we'll come to you next, wherever you are, right across Australia, 133-693. If you'd like to jump on board the game, schedule get underway around about 23 minutes. That is England-Argentina. We threw it out. We know what England most likely would be singing if they win. It will be "Don't Cry For Me, Argentina." What would the other mob be singing if they win? 133-693, Melbourne, 11 degrees, top of 15 on the way. Perth, hello, 16 degrees. You got possible afternoon storms, but that top of 23. In Adelaide, high, 7 degrees, mostly sunny, beautiful in South Australia, top of 16.
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0: There it is. He got nomination for a song to be sung either by England or Argentina. Win, lose or draw. You've got one. 133693. Maxi, good morning.
1: How are you?
0: I'm well, and thank you so much for asking, Max.
1: Well, I'm just ringing up that how I bought my TV.
0: Yes, please. So how did you make the decision is probably more what I'm trying to get to.
1: Well, it was the size that you've got to work out what size you want.
0: Yeah.
1: And then the bloke asked me, what do I watch? And I said, sport. And he said, oh, well, you need a 200 hertz TV. So then that nailed it down to that. And then I chose a Samsung and he said, I can give you this TV. And if you get this one, I can give you half price on a Dyson vacuum cleaner.
0: Oh, wow.
1: And I said, well, I'll take the TV, but I don't want the vacuum cleaner. He said, why? And I said, because all it's going to do is sit in the cupboard and collect dust.
0: Maxi, and you told it really well. Thank you very much. Beautiful. Artie, good morning.
2: Good morning.
0: That's fantastic. What's it going to do? All it's going to do is sit there and collect dust. Maxi, well done. Go on, Artie.
2: It's a good one. Did you confess before with the movies and read The Devil's Advocate?
0: I did read
2: that movie?
0: I do. And it was, you know, every week Mum and Dad would bring home this thing called The Advocate. And the brother and I, Brother Phil, we were all of, I don't know, we would have been 12, 13, 14, 15, something like that. And we would go through and read it prolifically, all the movies that the priests, the bishops, whoever made those decisions in those days would recommend that Catholics should not go and see.
2: We had an advocate in the western suburbs, but it's phased out and disappeared. Anyway, getting to the songs, how about The Winner Takes All, Emma?
0: The Winner Takes It All, yes, not bad. Pretty good, been done before, but not bad.
2: Yeah, and for the lose, no second prize, Jimmy Barnes.
0: Oh, great song from Jimmy. Now you're talking. No second prize. Did you ever see the movie Bob Carroll, Ted and Alice?
2: No, I don't think I have seen that one.
0: I think it was advertised in the paper, do not go and see under any circumstances.
2: Really?
0: In the paper on the Sunday, the following Sunday, everybody stood out the front of the church and said, have you seen that movie, Bob Carroll, Ted and Alice? Bloody fantastic. Why would you not go and see it? It was wonderful. good on you, mate. Keep in touch. Song if England loses. The Rolling Stones, It's All Over Now. It's all over now. Or there was another great song called It's All Over Now, Baby Blue. That could also fit into that category as well. Win, lose, or it cannot be a draw. Bruno, thank you. G'day, Tone. I dare say Argentine supporters will be singing The Lion Sleeps Tonight. There's the one I'm looking for. That's exactly it. In the jungle, The Lion Sleeps Tonight. Argentinian supporters will be singing that. That is fantastic. Well done. Good get. Where are we off to? Brendan, morning.
3: Yeah, I guess, well, how are you this morning?
0: Brendan, I'm well, thank you. I'm well, thank you.
3: I'm just wondering about Shane. If he thinks they've passed away, okay, going to have medical treatment 300 years ago without any anaesthetic, either cut your leg or your arm off.
0: Yeah, and you wouldn't want to go back to those days.
3: And if you want to purchase something, just go and buy another human being and get and own a whole lot of humans so you can get all your dirty work done. And I think if we want the passage so great, go and build yourself a bloody time machine.
0: Go buy a time machine. Brendan, you make me laugh, so which is a good thing. Thank you for that. If England sang the song, they would probably do We Are the Champions. You'd think that would get a bit of a run coming up in the next few hours. We just thought we'd have a bit of fun leading up to the start of the game. And I should point out that it gets underway at 5 and we will continue to keep updates here on 3AW in Australia overnight right through. And Ross and Russ hosting the Brekkie program. They're prolific and they're great fans of the footy. They understand, but they will keep everybody up to date as well on the game as you go about your daily business. Sandra, Simon, we'll come to you next. If you've just woken up, nice to have your company. I'm Tony McManus. Top of 15 degrees, 11 degrees in Melbourne right now. Perth, 16, on the way to that 23 in Adelaide, 6 degrees. So it's a bit chilly as you wake up, but a top today, 16.
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0: reckon that'll get a run? Most would probably say yes. That's if England get up and go bang.
1: One double three, 693 is our number.

0: Lots of texts coming in, which is great. 174, I love you for that. When listening to a program a couple of weeks ago, I discovered the cure for insomnia, Professor David Flint. Oh, really? Thank you. Sandra, good morning.
1: Hi, Tony. I'm going back a bit in time. Maybe I'm off subject. But back when I moved to Hopetoun, farmers and everyone booked everything down for a month.
0: They did. You did, didn't you? You could go in, you'd put it on the tick, and then come the end of the month or when the money was coming in from sales, whatever the case may be, that's when deals would be done. And
1: pay by check.
0: Yeah, exactly right.
1: And in Hopetoun, you're talking about all these fancy televisions. They were, Hopetoun never got a very good
0: reception,
1: black and white, and it was snowy. And you'd put blue paper over the screen, and that would cut out the snow. I mean, you're talking, I don't know what you're talking about with these latest televisions.
0: Oh, they're amazing. The world has changed. When you talk about Hopetoun, I'm thinking that maybe What TV would have gone in there? What network would have gone in there? Was it out of Mount Gambier?
1: I've no idea. We had huge, big antennas outside. I mean, I'm Melbourne-born sort of thing, moved to the country, but there was no antennas on your roof or anything then. They were huge, huge, huge. And, you know, and I had a dentist in Collins Street, and when you had, God, I'm going back, aren't I?
0: You are.
1: Anesthetic.
0: Holy
1: it was
0: dooly.
1: A piece of cloth Collins over
0: Street,
1: your nose.
0: Collins Street dentist, if you don't mind.
1: Huh. Yeah. Oh, well, we lived in... Well, no, my school was just around the corner, CLC. Catholic
0: okay.
1: Ladies.
0: Right. Oh,
1: but it's such a different world today.
0: Yes, it is. It's a different world. It was a different world in 1927. It was a different world in 1827. It was a different world in 1727. Yes, it is. And I encourage people to embrace that idea. I was trying to get to with one of the previous callers there by saying, "Would you want
1: to?" When I rang, started to ring.
0: Yeah, would you want to go back 300 years? I mean, things, as you well know, Sandra, things change. Life changes. Yeah. Technology changes. The way we do business changes.
1: I know. I mean, no sewerage in Hopetoun, for God's sake. That was a wake up.
0: Not long ago. Not that long ago.
1: Oh, God, well, what did they do 300 years ago?
0: But even in big cities like Melbourne, Adelaide and Perth, there was no sewage, where some truckie would come along out the back and you'd get that changed over every day or a couple of days in those back lanes around Melbourne.
1: Yeah, well, it was emptied every week in Hopetoun. And I hate to say it, I can remember, like, whatever happens in small country towns, everybody knows about it. I mean, if you're sick, if the whole town's there, but they know everything. And he'd carry it out on his shoulder, and he dropped it one day.
0: Ooh. So it really hit the fan.
1: Well, absolutely.
0: Sandra, thank you. Simon, good morning.
2: Good morning, Dave.
0: Simon.
2: A song that you can play, Night Day Drive, Old Dickie Down.
0: Oh, great track by Cher.
2: Yes.
0: Yeah, brilliant. Absolutely. It's going to be, even though it's interesting because even, and I include myself in this, that are not necessarily passionate about the round ball game, it's intriguing as we get now into the last few matches, finals.
2: Yeah.
0: Yeah.
2: Well, I thought France would have beaten Spain, but...
0: Well, I think most probably thought that they, certainly France did.
2: Yeah, but anyway.
0: Watch this space. Good on you, Sime. Happy days. Keep in touch. David, morning.
3: Morning again, Tone. Listen, mate, I brought my new television because it went bang. It was the highest since 32-inch. I got it from the Harvey Norman. It only cost me $265.
0: Yep, it's good value, isn't it?
3: Oh, and it's been an excellent television so far. I've had the World Cup on it, of course.
0: Yep, and it does everything you want it to do. Which part of the house do you have that one? It's a little one. Which part of the house?
3: That's in the bedroom.
0: In the bedroom. Do you have one in lounge kitchen area?
3: Yes, we have one in the lounge room, one in the partner's bedroom.
0: Also Hisense?
3: They're all Hisense, yep. And there's one in the other spare bedroom for the adoptive daughter. So she's got one as well. So we've got about four.
0: Yeah, and I think a lot of people have more than just the one. It's interesting because I've always been a bit of a Sony fan, but the latest and greatest, and they are latest and greatest, they've just gone through the roof in terms of price. I mean, you're paying three, four, five, and six, depending on size and content. You're paying a lot of money, as high as $9,000 for a big screen top of the was a Sony telly.
3: I know. Anyway, mate, I better...
0: Gotta fly. Have a great day, David. Thank you. It is Australia Overnight Morning.
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8: We're not doing any of that. 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Just the two of us having a genuine conversation, which is what Bear is all about.
7: See, the funeral industry has always operated a bit like those radio ads. A lot of pomp with very little substance. Polished showrooms, mahogany coffins, and the quiet suggestion that the more you spend, the more you love someone. And to be honest, in many cases, that suggestion isn't even a quiet one.
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0: We've got news top of the hour, 5 o'clock, half past 4 in South Australia, and you can join us the other side too. What we will do, we'll have the news, and not Ender Brady, Shane A. Bassett for movies and more. 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
10: Good morning, I'm Sasha Foote. The United States has launched a fresh round of daylight strikes on Iranian military targets as fighting in the region intensifies. Tehran claims the Strait of Hormuz will remain shut until the US ends its acts of aggression. It's also threatening to close off other regional oil and gas export channels. Hundreds of BHP workers at Australia's busiest iron ore port are today walking off the job. Chelsea Bowden Arden reports.
11: Workers at BHP's Pilbara Port in WA have been fighting for better pay for months. Nine bargaining meetings have so far failed to reach an agreement. Now, members of the combined ports union will stop work for 8 hours, a move which could cost the mining giant up to $50 million. Union members will also rally outside BHP's Brisbane headquarters in support of the WA workers. It'll be the first industrial action in WA's Pilbara region in four decades. Chelsea Bowden reporting.
10: The private records of patients at more than 20 clinics around the country has been exposed in a cyber attack targeting an Australian healthcare provider. Partnered Health says personal details, Medicare numbers, referrals and diagnostic results have been accessed and all affected patients have been alerted. The attack has also been reported to authorities. The federal government will force artificial intelligence companies to comply with a new regulatory framework. The changes will see an AI office established in the Prime Minister's department, while data centres will be required to generate power and limit their water use. Labor claims investment in AI will create new employment opportunities, but Dr. Ati Kia from Swinburne University of Technology says AI could erase some traditional jobs.
12: It's going to create a lot of new jobs, which we are not aware of them yet. Because, for example, 5 years ago, if you were saying prompt engineering, we didn't have that position.
10: Will be required to generate power and limit their water use. Labor claims investment in AI will create new employment opportunities, but Dr. Ati Kia from Swinburne University of Technology says AI could erase some traditional jobs.
12: It's going to create a lot of new jobs, which we are

0: Afton Correctional Facility in the state's north. Five people have been arrested in Hong Kong in a raid on two bookstores accused of selling seditious publications. And New Zealand has recorded its first case of the H5 bird flu. The seabird was found on a Wellington beach and it was tested positive for the deadly strain. Checking the markets, the Dow Jones is trading up 103 points. The NASDAQ is trading up 86 points. One Aussie dollar is buying 70 US cents.
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0: England and Argentina are meeting in the second FIFA World Cup semi-final in Atlanta. The victor will face 2010 champion Spain in the final. Broncos coach Michael Maguire sent a warning to the rest of the NRL ahead of their clash with the Panthers, boosted by the return of a host of stars from injury and origin duty. The defending premiers will field their strongest side of the season. Despite being on an 8-match losing streak, Maguire is talking tough.
3: If they play to their capabilities, well, I'll definitely put a fright across a fair few that are in front of us.
0: Carlton midfielder George Hewitt is in doubt to play against the Pies on Saturday as he recovers from a back injury. And LIV golfer John Rahm is the latest player to support the idea of a major in Australia. That's news and sport.
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16: Good morning, Shane A. Bassett. In just a moment, it was on this day last year, I think it was, Chris Martin from Coldplay. People might remember this great yarn. It's a big oopsie. Chris Martin Coldplay, the front man, embarrassed a couple. They were on a webcam during a Coldplay concert. It was in Boston, this time last year, on this day, back in 1925. As the camera panned,

0: Into the couple embracing, the pair realized that they were on camera, and the woman hid her face. And the man ducked down. Turns out he was married, but not to that woman. Come on, you're okay, says Martin from the stage. Told the couple before quipping, oh, either you're having an affair or you're just very shy. Ouch. Big. What would the chances be of that? I mean, you could not imagine that would be a possibility. Sure enough, God works in mysterious ways. 12 months to the day. Maxi, morning.
1: Yes, good morning.
0: Maxi.
1: I've got a few songs for you. If Argentina win,
0: yep,
1: they should play Celebration by Kool and the Gang.
0: Yep, they will probably, no doubt.
1: If they lose, Hit the Road, Jack, by Ray Charles.
0: Thank you, yes. Great and song, Ray Charles.
1: And if England win, Sweet Caroline.
0: Well, everybody seems to be doing Caroline at the moment, if you'll pardon the expression.
1: And then if they lose, the Monty Python song,

0: What a great track, Maxie. You nailed it beautifully. Thank you for that. Have a great day, Maxie. Who are you going for today, England or the other mob?
1: Argentina.
0: You're going to go Argentina.
1: Spaniola.
0: Well, good luck, Maxie. Keep in touch, mate. Have a great day. Talk soon. Hope your team wins. Let's do this. Shane Ava. Shane A. Bassett, regular contributor to the program each and every Friday morning here at 3AW Movies and Entertainment Extraordinaire. Shane A., good morning.
2: Hello, Tony. Good morning, everyone. You're just playing a song from Monty Python. That was from Life of Brian.
0: Big piece, great piece.
2: Yeah.
0: And one of the all-time greats from the boys, Monty Python. Now, thank you for coming on early in the week. It was a sad loss, but you paid tribute to someone that most Australians have adopted or did adopt, born in Ireland, of course, grew up in New Zealand, but we knew and loved him. And thank you for your wonderful, because I know you'd been out late that night, but it was good to have you on the program.
2: Oh, thanks for having me, and thanks for just bringing it up again, because people have been asking me, and they heard the tribute that I spoke to you about, and they really enjoyed it. And I'm glad I could share some stories and just my memories of actually meeting him, and then all the movies and television shows over the years that Sam Neill did for us. But it happened so sudden, because I actually thought he was over his sickness, but then, you know, we found out. So thanks, Tony.
0: There but the grace of God. Shane, now I want to get to you and talk about The Odyssey, because I don't know how much you can say now. Presumably you can talk openly about it.
2: I can. When I spoke to you the other night, I was under an embargo, but it dropped this morning, so I am good to go.
0: All right. So this is really interesting. Fascination around this is everywhere. New movie. It's in cinema, all-star cast in cinemas now. And is it best described as a Greek mythology story?
2: Yeah, it's based around the Iliad, the Odyssey by Homer, which is, you know, a book that I haven't read. And my sort of knowledge of Greek mythology is fairly limited. I've read bits and pieces over the years, but I've mostly seen it all through, you know, movies with Zeus and Pegasus and Poseidon and all those Greek gods, Achilles. All through movies for me, and the Odyssey sort of covers a lot of bases. All-star cast. Matt Damon in particular is outstanding. He is absolutely brilliant, and it's a journey. It's a journey of revenge. It's a journey of finding your son. He comes across a cyclops. And he comes across a giant and witches, and he also comes across sirens, and it's just a massive journey across land and sea, and very much, not so much gladiators, but, you know, in that realm. Wonderful movie. Everyone was talking about it on the way out. It really did touch a nerve with a lot of people, and we all thought, you know, being nearly 3 hours long, it could be a little bit of an epic that, you know, dragged on a bit, but no, it went really quick. I totally enjoyed it and would watch it again. I don't want to give too much away, obviously, but if you like Greek mythology particularly, or just like a movie that sweeps and is made for the big screen, it's a must-see. And Christopher Nolan directed it. His last movie was Oppenheimer, which swept the awards. So that says something, right?
0: I've been thinking about Oppenheimer since watching it earlier this year. It still remains one of the most curious, frustrating, but gorgeous films I've seen for a long time.
2: That's a good word for it, because I watched it a second time a few months later, and it is very frustrating.
0: Yeah,
2: I mean, because it's not linear. It's a bit like this movie. It's not linear. It's not a start to finish story. It has the flashbacks in it and all different characters. Well, this is the same with the Odyssey. You see flash forwards and flashbacks, and then current. What's happening, and it's brilliant. There's a lot of edgy seat action in it too, but it's masterful. It's done with IMAX cameras as well, and you don't have to see it in an IMAX cinema to experience the scope of it. Brilliant movie. I really love The Odyssey.
0: The Odyssey. For adults?
2: Oh, yeah, only adults.
0: Yeah, okay.
2: Yeah, not for kids. It's very full on. It's not over the top, but there are some gruesome moments in it. And there's some scenes with animals in it too that might not be shocking, but it's for the time, that some animals sort of get mistreated a little bit in this. Yeah.
0: Yeah, all right. Just be aware that that is the case. Talk about this Lucky. You don't know how lucky I am. It's a new thriller. This is now on Apple TV.
2: Yeah, get on it. Great show. Really good show. It's astonishing. It sort of hits the ground running, too. I've seen a few episodes, not the whole season yet. Just started on Apple TV, who I've always said in the last couple of years that they've really got some good shows that are worth watching overall. This is about a big, I guess, suitcase full of money. And this couple, married couple, are in a Vegas room together celebrating. You don't see how they've gotten the money yet or what's happened, but it's a big heist that they've pulled off. And they're having some champagne on the roof of Caesar's Palace. And then next minute, the girl, the wife, wakes up in bed the next day and it's almost midday and the husband's gone with the money. And then you got the FBI and some criminals after her. And it's like The Fugitive, almost like The Fugitive. She's on the run and it's fantastic. It is edgy as seat how she gets away from them in the first couple of episodes. So get on it. I really enjoyed it. Lucky.
0: Have a look at it. If you've got Apple, if you haven't, do yourself a favour. Lucky, L-U-C-K-Y, Lucky, and it's on Apple. I mentioned Apple the other night because I'm looking forward to it. I don't know whether you mentioned this yet. Ted Lasso, probably first part of next month, in early August.
2: Yeah, I only mentioned it a couple of months ago when it was announced because originally Ted Lasso was finished.
0: It was done.
2: There was no more. Yeah. And like every good thing, Tony, as you know, they've brought it back. You know, they've brought back a new season, and it is. It's in about 3 or 4 weeks' time, very early August, it kicks off. Haven't seen much, you know, advertising for it yet, but it's on Apple TV, and I'm sure a lot of Ted Lasso fans will be, if they haven't still got Apple subscription, they'll probably renew it.
0: Are you happy to take a couple of calls while you're here before we talk about The Hawk?
2: Yes, of course. Yeah.
0: Cameron in Botanic Ridge, say hello to the great man himself, Shane A. Bassett. Say hi, Shane.
3: Hello, Tony. Hello, Shane. Hope you're both keeping well.
0: We're good, thanks.
2: Yes, mate.
3: I'm calling about the new Nightmare on Elm Street movie that has been launched recently and it's going to be distributed by Paramount Pictures. Have you heard anything about this? Because I'm a massive horror fan, mate.
2: I've only heard as much as you because all I did was make an announcement, so no casting or anything like that or even when it's coming out. They were talking 2027 or 2028. But, yeah, Paramount Pictures, they have the rights to the original Wes Craven script of A Nightmare on Elm Street. So even though there's been already a remake, there's been TV shows and sequels, they reckon that they're going to stick to the original story and make it a good one. But who knows? I don't really like remakes, but I'm like you. I love horror, and we'll see what happens. But, yeah, nothing more than you already know, mate. They've announced it, but no casting or anything yet.
0: Well done, Cam.
2: Years away.
0: Good on you, Cameron. Thank you for that contribution. When we come back, Will Ferrell in The Hawk. I so hope this is good as a pro golfer. We'll look at that next. And Damien Tardio with some footy tipping. It's all part of Australia Overnight. Morning.
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0: Footy tipping with the one and only Damien Tardio. We will do that in just a moment. Shane A. Bassett. Now, this movie is simply called The Hawk. The Hawk. Nothing to do with the Hawthorne Football Club. Will Ferrell, how good or not so good?
2: I like Will Ferrell. I always
0: love him.
2: Yeah, and if you like golf, which I'm not a huge golf fan, and when it comes to movies about golf, you know, I tend to like Tin Cup with Don Johnson and Caddyshack. They're my go-to
0: Caddyshack,
2: golf movies.
0: Caddyshack, brilliant.
2: Yeah, absolutely politically incorrect, but hilarious. Love it. The Hawk. Okay, so it is about he was a pro golfer and at the top of his game about 20-odd years ago, and he's a little bit washed up now. He's still trying to recapture his professionalism, and he hangs on to the tour card. This is the character of Lonnie Hawkins, known as the Hawk, played by Will Ferrell. And he has an incident with his caddy, and he's just about to quit. But then his son is also about to go onto the circuit, and he decides to go around one more time. And it's one of those stories where it's the impossible happens in sport. Very funny. A lot of real life golfers pop up in it. It's actually a series on Netflix, not a movie. It was actually going to be a movie, and I think they decided it was pretty good, and they've stretched it out into a series. So I recommend it, even if you're not a sports fan. It's very funny. And Will Ferrell, the older he gets, I think he's really changed. Even though back in the day he was doing a lot of crazy comedies, he's really sort of matured in a lot of his roles lately, and this is a good one.
0: You can find it online. He did this great talk at one of the universities,
2: right?
0: And it's still a masterpiece. I mean, just brilliantly done, Will Ferrell.
2: He loves sport too, he's often talking about basketball and tennis and golf and, you know, American sports, baseball and so forth. He does know a fair bit about it. So, and not surprising, he's in this show, and he's one of the producers in it too. He created it. It's really good. He's got a few of his friends in it from the SNL days, Molly Shannon particularly, the Saturday Night Live comedians. But it's not like Happy Gilmore. So if you're looking for a golf comedy like Happy Gilmore or Caddyshack, it's not like that. It's a bit more serious about, you know, getting older and so forth as well. Really good story. Get on it.
0: Love
2: you. Great Netflix show. Yeah, The Hawk.
0: Well done, Shane. Thank you. See you next week.
2: Cheers. Thanks, Tony. Have a great day, everyone.
0: You too. Shane A. Bassett, Damien Tardio and Footy Tipping. You're getting tired. Damien Tardio, Footy Tipping. Have you got yours? Flick your bick. We'll do that next.
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5: Young Davey and Tardio from our 3RW Brekkie team, of course. I don't know where we start, but what a game. Is it going to get much better than this one?
6: Well, Tony McManus, where we start? Let's just go around the grounds. Yeah. Gutty Bryce at Waverley Park. Well, yes.
5: Thank you, Gutty. Coming, Gutty.
6: The second semi-final in the World Cup. Argentina nil, England nil. 23 minutes gone in the first half.
5: Excellent.
7: Can you hear me, Tommy?
5: There, well done. Thank you. Geelong and St Kilda tonight. It's being played in Geelong.
6: Yes, St Kilda got a pretty good record against the Cats. They've won three of the last five. Geelong, a host of changes, including Jeremy Cameron out, injured, Jack Martin managed, Colin Jazzy managed, Blitzard managed, amongst others. I think the Saints will cause an upset, and this might consign Geelong to a wild card round match, or perhaps even missing altogether. So, must-win clash for the Cats, but I can't see it coming up.
5: Thank you very much.
6: Shut up, Braxy.
5: Thank you. Sydney Swans, Adelaide, second up again, fifth Friday night footy here on 3W.
6: Blockbuster clash on a Friday night. I think the Swans should be too strong at home against the Crows.
5: Port Adelaide and Fremantle, done and dusted.
6: I think Flag Mantle have this. They're the most even side of the competition. Their defence is rock solid. Their midfield bats deep, up forward. If Amos doesn't get you, Tracy will. And if Tracy doesn't, Patrick Voss will too. They've got so many options up forward. The Dockers should win this comfortably.
5: Marvel Stadium, 13 plus 16. Why am I worried, Damien, about this match?
6: Interesting game. Might be a banana peel. You look at Melbourne, they've got a 9-0 record at the MCG, but Marvel Stadium, it's a different proposition, and North Melbourne like playing there. I reckon North might cause an upset.
5: Billy Pennell's favourite game of the year when Collingwood play Carlton.
6: Well, this game has got huge ramifications. The loser will miss out on wild card. The winner, they live to fight another week. I think that Carlton will win in a narrow one. I don't know if Collingwood can kick a winning score.
5: West Coast Gonski, Brisbane Lions.
6: Brisbane by about 10 goals.
5: Sunday football, Richmond Hawthorn.
6: Yes, the 1-10 game. I think the Hawks should continue on with their fine form and dismantle the Tigers.
5: Dismantle. Love the way you put that. Dismantle the Tigers. Gold Coast Suns, Western Bulldoggies.
6: Gold Coast in all sorts at the moment. The Dogs should win this.
5: And finally, Essendon GWS on Sunday, round about 4:40.
6: The Giants should win this and no problems at all.
5: You're a good man, Damien. Have a great day. You're looking bright, healthy and well slept.
6: Thank you very much.
5: You're welcome. Look, because he's behind the desk, he's going to throw that in. Antonio, you've done a great job at last minute, and I thank you for that. The boys are ready to go. Ross and Russ for the Brekkie team. And Tommy from 8:30. It is Australia Overnight. Have a great day. See you tonight at midnight.
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0: Four after five, good morning. Welcome along to Early Breakfast on this Thursday morning. The 16th day of July, going for a top of 16 degrees today, mostly sunny once again. Friday, 17 degrees and sunny. Saturday and Sunday, also 18. Currently in the city, a bit cooler at 5 degrees. And over in the World Cup, in the 34th minute mark, England and Argentina still locked at nil-all. As I say, good morning to Neddy. Morning, Ned.
1: Good morning, Sammy. Good morning, High Five. It's pretty cool that we've got the World Cup on during our broadcast, isn't it?
0: Yeah, especially the really important games.
1: Yeah.
0: Couple of semis.
1: I think Australians have got a soft spot for England, don't they? Except for Rowie. Everyone else seems to kind of wish them well.
0: Do we?
1: I think so. Yeah, more so than Argentina with the way they've behaved this World Cup.
0: Probably, yeah, I guess so. But then whenever you think about us playing England, you're never going to want the England test team, even when we're not playing them, to win.
1: True. Is it inappropriate to do accents? Hello, I'm from England.
0: No.
1: I'm so keen for this English football team to win the World Cup.
0: That's quite good.
1: But am I being insensitive?
0: It's an interesting line.
1: I don't know where the line is, I've realised.
0: I mean, you kind of should.
1: Well, I don't think that's offensive at all.
0: If you can do a Kiwi one if you want.
1: If someone said to me, "Oh, g'day, mate, put another shrimp on the barbie," you know what I mean? I wouldn't be offended by that. I mean, someone's right to do. I think someone has the right to do an accent, don't they? Can I do that for the World Cup or not?
0: I like the English one.
1: Thank you.
0: That's quite good.
1: Every time I provide an update on the World Cup today, I will do it in an English accent to show my support. Looking forward to that. Now, straight off the top, at the end of the show yesterday, we kind of got in a bit of a deep dive about dreams.
0: But your dream was consistent of... That's the way it's gonna be, little darling. Ned will. So just update everyone who might have missed out at 5:59 yesterday morning. Why are we talking about dreams and why is there a horse involved?
1: It happened again last night.
0: No.
1: It did, I promise.
0: Give us an update. Where were you?
1: No, it's not well. I was in the... It was relatively well. But I was in the... we'll get to the text line.
0: Yes, text is so very interesting.
1: I get distracted. I was in that little parkland area north of Medindi. Oh, no, south of Medindi, beg your pardon. You know where the parklands are and those horses kind of thing?
0: Yeah.
1: And I was just trotting along on a horse. It's the strangest thing. I must go to bed and my brain goes, okay, horse time.
0: Did you ever watch Mr. Ed growing up?
1: No.
0: Yeah.
1: I watched, what's that film? Is it Racing Stripes? Where the zebra competes with all of the horses?
0: I can't say I've seen that one.
1: And he's a bit of an outcast but ends up winning one of the races.
0: Oh,
1: and
0: spoiler alert.
1: No, it was really good.
0: So how was your night at Menindee?
1: Well, I wasn't actually there. I slept in my own bed.
0: Oh,
1: but
0: right.
1: I was dreaming that I was riding a horse in those parklands. I'm telling you, 5 nights out of 7 at the moment, I'm having dreams about riding a horse and I can't work out what it means. So we asked our audience, do you have any reoccurring dreams? Is there a certain dream, a theme to your dreams, a bit of a concern? Like, is there something that you dream about consistently or have done for a while? And you said you've had a dream.
0: This was a long time ago. I had a dream last night that was really absurd and I woke up.
1: Well, just to cut you off, sorry. I want you to tell the story, but I can't work out whether there's nothing more interesting or nothing more boring than talking about your own dreams.
0: Well, ask the audience. Ask the High Fivers. When people ask you about what you dream about or get told about a dream, what are your thoughts on that? 8223 0000, is it just leave me alone or are you enthralled by it?
1: Well, tell us about your dream, please.
0: Well, I used to have one growing up. I think I mentioned it before. I had one when I was a bit younger growing up a couple of times, a nightmare, and all I can remember was there was some sort of murderer on the loose and I had to run away, and the dream would always end with me hiding behind the back of a car and my hands were cut off.
1: Oh, God.
0: I remember it quite vividly. I had no hands. They were gone.
1: Yeah, that's the kind of stuff that happens in dreams. And why is our brain playing these tricks on us?
0: Last night, I had a dream, and I wholeheartedly did not lying. And as I woke up, I'm like, oh, I need to tell Ned this.
1: Mm.
0: So I'm on my second really? Floor in an apartment complex, right? And I've got a balcony with a couple of windows and a couple of sliding doors looking out over the balcony.
1: Mm.
0: I heard this noise. This is in my sleep and in my dream.
1: Yes.
0: I heard some noise and it sounded like something was scratching on the window.
1: Yes.
0: I pull the blind up. There's a man there with an angle grinder on the glass, grinding the glass. And all I remember is slapping the door, and then I woke up.
1: Yeah, well, it's like that weird thing in the dream where you can't really provide reasonable action, can you? You're just like in that zone where you freeze.
0: How did he get up on the second floor balcony? Does he have an angle grinder?
1: Well, it's nonsensical.
0: Why is he trying to get in?
1: I don't know. Your brain has so many small finite connections and it's so complex that it comes up with these unique storylines and you're just trying to make sense of it. Do you believe that your dreams have merit or do you believe that it's just totally random? I keep riding bloody horses in my dreams and I'm not sure why.
0: Mike from Parra Hills. Oh. Ned loves Mr. Ed. Hello, Wilbur. You have no idea what that means, do you?
1: No.
0: It's an old TV show. The horse used to talk.
1: Hello. I'm an English horse and I'm watching the World Cup.
0: Mark also, morning high fivers. Sorry, Ned, when it comes to sport, nah, bugger the Poms.
1: Okay.
0: That's pretty.
1: Good on you, Mark. Totally.
0: Black and white.
1: Respect your opinion on that one. William says, good morning. You guys, once again, you're on fire. Loving it. Loving the horse dream. Should we go out to Port Augusta and
0: haven't
1: speak
0: heard from
1: to
0: Johnny?
1: No, we haven't heard from Johnny for a while. Hello, John.
2: No. Good morning, boys. Actually, I've been catching up with sleep. Unbelievable.
1: Johnny. Oh, you're feeling refreshed.
2: Up and about this morning. I'm going to watch a recording of the soccer, the football, to watch it later on at my leisure. But just on Neddy, they're not zebras. They're not zebras, sorry. They're zebras. We're in Australia. I mean, I think we're Americanized. It happens now with defense and bloody coast-to-coast and the footy and all the rest of it. Mm. It's one in the ground and the other, and defence, not defence, and zebras, and zebras. No,
0: getting confused, Johnny. It's zebra, not zebra.
2: Yeah, it is zebra. You're right. Yeah. Not zebra. Yeah.
0: And I thought Ned said the right one, otherwise I would have picked you up on it.
1: Is that the biggest problem you're dealing with this morning, John, is it?
2: No, but just I think we're Americanized enough. It is. We're not quite the 51st state of America yet. I heard this afternoon Lee Forrest. I was just 5AA. Yes, afternoon Lee Forrest interviewed a lady about the struggling umpires at district basketball and all the rest of it.
0: He interviewed the sports minister.
2: Yeah, I rang to contribute. I'm not saying I was very good, but I did a little bit of Australian rules football umpiring. In Port Augusta in the 1990s, mainly ran the boundary, but did a little bit of field umpiring as well. And you can't get them because everyone's an expert. Everyone knows the rules better than the umpires, even though they've probably never read the rule book. And I don't think the likes of Rory and Graham Corns do a lot of good for it, to be honest. And it filters down as a various sports at various levels. And just for goodness sake, I mean, I'm not saying I was a great umpire. But the clubs now have to supply their own. And the thing is, I'll be honest, I've seen a few STL games in Port Augusta and whatever else over the years. Whoever's umpiring for that club generally favours that club.
1: Thank you, John, for that. I'm not 100% sure how we got to umpiring in Port Augusta, but it was a nice kind of segue in and around zebras and the Americanization.
0: Zebra.
1: Of things. So, zebra or zebra?
0: Well, it's Z here and not
1: zebra.
0: Z.
1: Zebra.
0: Mm.
1: Oh, my zebra. Accents. I keep doing accents.
0: Luke from Queenstown getting us back on track. This is a cracker. Hey, guys, as a kid, I had a dream of the Monopoly guy running through the house.
1: Oh.
0: The top hat, the moustache running through.
1: Mm. What about Linda? She goes, I'm torn. Do I listen to you guys or watch the soccer? Can't do both on my phone.
0: Well, Linda, the 42nd minute mark. It's currently nil-all in the soccer still. England and Argentina. We can keep you up to date if you keep listening.
1: Yeah, I'd watch the World Cup, to be honest, because that's only going to be on this morning and we're going to be on for the next couple of weeks until we most likely get fired. So, Linda, if I was you, I'd have the World Cup on.
0: Fair. It's a once every 4 years.
1: Someone said, Ned, mate, your dream of horses means you need to become a jockey and ride in the Melbourne Cup and win it, says Jimbo.
0: Well, you are the right height.
1: I am a small little jockey. Would you like me to recount the last kind of 600 metres of the Melbourne Cup with Media Puzzle, Damien Oliver?
0: Let's do the last 200 metres.
1: 600 metres left to run in the Lexus Melbourne Cup as they come round the final bend. Pentastic, Vinnie Rowe, San Mason, and here comes Damien on Media Puzzle. Damien on Media Puzzle. He puts him to the front, and he shot away. This is the one he wanted to win. This is the one that he's riding for Jason. Mr. Beekeeper puts a great run on the outside, but Media Puzzle, he sits high in the irons, salutes the heavens. That's for Jason.
0: That was a very quick 600 metres.
1: I stuffed it up. I got nervous because I've never done that.
0: That's not a bad party trick.
1: Damien Oliver, Media Puzzle. And look, some people like horse racing, some don't. I have been up front on the show that I don't gamble and I'm not a huge horse racing man. But that is one of the most unique sporting events ever. And the movie to celebrate it is brilliant
0: as well. The Melbourne Cup.
1: Called the Cup, yeah.
0: No, I'm talking about the Melbourne Cup. You're saying it's one of the most unique sporting events.
1: No, I'm saying the win that Damien Oliver had on Media Puzzle. I think it was 2002.
0: You'll be fact checked.
1: Was it? I think 2002 maybe. Yep.
0: That sounds good to me.
1: It's around the mark. It might be. Someone will tell me. But there you go. Damien on Media Puzzle lost his brother, I think it was 2 weeks before or something, and then came out and won on an Irish import that had no chance about a couple of months ago.
0: Look at you, little guru.
1: Nah, I'm not a massive horse racing man. I don't like gambling. I think if we avoided gambling, society would be a better place. But
0: way
1: that's
0: better
1: not for
0: place.
1: Me to say.
0: 15 after 5, 822-300-0048-08-1395. Covered a broad range of topics already this morning, but we're talking about dreams. What dreams have you had as a kid or are having currently, or do you just can't stand a dream chat? Jump on the phones, 822-300-0048. Over in the soccer, 45th minute, it's still nil all between England and Argentina. Quick break. Back with your calls next.
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0: 19 after 5, half-time over in the World Cup. Still nil all. Tommy Wren will be coming up shortly and we'll have a chat about the latest in sport. But talking about dreams this morning, 822-3000, Will in Mansfield Park. Good morning.
14: Thanks. Good morning, boys. How you going, all right?
0: Good,
1: very
0: mate.
1: Well, mate.
14: Listen, I'm trying my best not to ring you guys every morning, but it turns out I am because I can't help myself.
1: William, we love your calls, mate.
14: I appreciate it. Thank you. But, look, just quickly on the dream subject, Ned. First of all, you saying that you woke up and before you go to sleep, you know, your brain's telling you that it's horse time.
0: It's horse time.
14: I lost it. Absolutely. Like, it's just hilarious. You're a legend. So I generally have dreams of building and construction, like doing roadworks and that kind of stuff.
1: Mm.
14: And hand on heart, this was my dream last night. And I've never dreamt of this specific dream, but it was about Anthony Albanese. And he was going on about some budget on this construction road. And anyway, to prove a point, he wanted the excavator operator to bury him alive with a straw coming out the ground so he could talk to us. Something about finances and that. And to prove some kind of point. And, after we, like, brought him up, like, alive, obviously, it's just, I don't know, that part of the dream I couldn't get to the end of, but it was a bizarre dream. So, that was my bizarre dream for last night.
0: Okay.
1: I'm trying to hold it all together, William. That is hilarious. How strange is what our brain...
14: I know.
1: You know, the complexity of that. I mean, where does that come from? Where's the thought provokingness?
14: I'm not sure, but you having dreams of horses, Sam's having dreams of like dudes with angle grinders on his balcony. It's just bizarre.
1: It is so weird. Well, thank you for sharing, and I'm pleased Anthony's okay after that scare.
0: How big was the straw?
14: It's just like a normal plastic straw.
1: Oh, plastic? Wow. God, that's not very environmentally conscious from the Prime Minister.
14: I know. I just remember talking to him and he was talking to me through the straw, trying to prove a point about some finances or something.
1: Mm-hmm.
0: Well, there you go.
1: Bizarre. Can we some stage, with our time difference, because we're probably not going to be able to get an Australian dreaming expert or sleep expert, perhaps we could get someone from overseas or something.
0: To join our little show?
1: No, honestly.
0: And have a chat?
1: Just if we could get one guest on this, like... Where are these dreams formed? Like, when does your brain start beginning the process of, creating a dream for that night? Or is it... Because it's not just your thoughts right before bed. It's not.
0: I feel like there's a lot of things we don't know. And I'm going to get the percentages wrong, but isn't there something like we only really know 20% of what the brain can do and we don't really understand it completely? But then when it comes to dreams, we have no idea why we dream?
1: Oh, I don't know.
0: It's fascinating.
1: Yeah.
0: Gary in Salisbury, good morning.
15: I've got two for you.
0: Go for it.
15: The shrimp on the barbie when I was a kid. My mum's uncle came over from America. Dad had big prawns in the fridge and little salad shrimp. They asked him to put them on the barbie, so he put little ones on. I thought it was hilarious. And, so I'll just leave you with that today.
0: Well done, Gary. I'm assuming that was in relation to you doing accents before.
1: The shrimp on the barbie thing.
0: But that's very random.
1: That was funny.
0: We love random on early breakfast.
1: I like that, Gary from Salisbury.
0: Mark in Highbury, good morning.
16: Good morning. How you going?
0: Got any dreams lately, Mark?
16: Yeah. I've had this dream a number of times. I won the big $1 million... lottery about half
1: handy.
16: A dozen times, it's worth arm and a leg.
0: Half a dozen times, so you're up to a $6 millionaire.
16: Yeah. And I bought the company where I work for and got rid of all the idiots there.
0: Wait, so
1: you bought it off the boss so you could sack all of the useless
0: employees. So out of
1: employees.
0: Everything you could dream about, you dream about winning the lottery to buy your old place of employment to sack everyone.
16: To get rid of all the dropkicks there. when I was working at this place, someone said something and because this is ages ago, and all the workers were coming up to me and said, if you buy the company, I'm a good worker and all this sort of crap, don't sack me. I said, well, it's not up to me. It's up to me and my people to get rid of all the donkeys here and bring in my people.
1: Oh, that's very funny. Mark, a healthy level of resentment towards them?
16: I'd love to do that.
0: Are you retired now, Mark?
16: Yeah, because I had to retire. Hey?
0: That's just very funny, Mark.
16: Yeah, I had to retire because of ill health. And, that's what I'd do, and bring in my people and get rid of all the donkeys there.
1: Love it.
16: I'm not going to name the company, but they do advertise during the footy.
1: Oh.
0: Okay, let's just leave it there.
1: Okay, yeah, it's probably not a good idea.
0: Thank you, Mark.
1: Berate a business on a station that they're paying to be on. Let's probably leave it there, Mark.
0: Julian Blakeview, good morning.
17: Good morning, boys. Yes, I didn't have any dreams last night, but my usual normal dream is, I won't say the word, Sam, because it upset your mum yesterday.
0: We're talking about snakes.
17: Yeah. Oh, that's you. That's always my dream. Ned, can you actually ride a horse? I'm sure you can.
0: Yeah, great question.
1: I can, but not, like, really competently, Julie. Like, I can, but I'm not a great horse rider, if that makes sense. It's not a strength of mine.
17: I was wondering, maybe you secretly have a fear of horses, and that's why you dream, because obviously my fear is snakes, and that's why I dream about them. So maybe you secretly have a fear of horses, and that's why you have that recurring dream about them.
1: Okay.
0: That's a different way to look at it.
1: It is, Julie. And I always love Julie's lateral thinking. Mm. She's always thinking about things differently, which is great. I'm not sure I do have a fear, though. I find them to be quite majestic. And
0: I'd have a fear of men with angle grinders on my balcony.
1: Well, that is a justified fear, but a horse couldn't even hold an angle grinder. I mean, it's got hooves, not hands. So don't worry about the angle grinders. Amber's out at North Haven. I like North Haven. Great spot. Hello,
18: good
1: Amber.
18: Spot. Oh, I was born and bred on the peninsula. I've travelled around in between, but, yeah, I love it here.
1: What peninsula, now, Amber, before you go? I like talking peninsulas.
0: Lefevre.
1: Oh, sorry. I thought you said peninsula.
0: Yeah, Lefevre Peninsula. That's what it's called.
1: Gotcha.
0: Go on, Amber.
1: Sorry.
18: Okay. Now, I'm going to look outside the box here.
0: Love it.
18: Because I had this dream... it's hard to explain it, but anyway, I was coming down these stairs and into this big room, but there was something wrong. Everything was turning upside down anyway, so just thought, oh, that's a weird dream, because I have lots of weird dreams. But they say, if I always dream in colour, and they say if you dream in colour, you're either astro-travelling or... travelling back. Anyway, cut a long story short, I go to Darwin, get a job on a prawn trawler, get on, we're out at sea, and I come down from the skipper's thing and come down, and I just froze. It was the stairs in my dream.
1: Oh, right, yeah.
18: And I can't, I've never seen stairs like that anywhere before. Because it was a big trawler, it was the mother boat, you know. Mm. And so they were big stairs, polished wood, and you just as soon as you saw them. But, everything was upside down in my dream. But apparently sometimes you dream in opposites. But I remember, and I'm talking 40 years ago, and I still remember it because I've gone, oh, my God, I've been here before.
1: Thank you, Amber. Thank you. Great recollection.
0: Recollection. The problem, we started laughing a little bit during Amber's recounting of her dream was because of Rob on the text line. Rob from Clearview. Yeah. Ned, I imagine you riding a horse Vladimir Putin style, bare-chested and in jeans.
1: Oh, Rob, that would be an ugly sight at the moment. I've got a chubby little guts at the moment, Rob. Wouldn't be as fit and
0: as Vlad.
1: As Vlad, I don't think. Vlad's in pretty good nick, isn't he?
0: I don't know.
1: He's quite big and muscly, Vlad.
0: Is it Vlad? Is it a body double?
1: I don't think we should call him Vlad as if it's some kind of, like, endorsing nickname.
0: Oh, no, it's not.
1: We're not endorsing.
0: I'm not endorsing Vladimir Putin.
1: No. Are we getting to Peter before the break?
0: Let's get to Peter.
1: It's been
0: morning,
1: a random
0: Peter.
1: Half an hour. It always is. But hello, Peter.
19: Yeah. Good morning, boys. Now, I mean, I dreamed like just like everyone else. But Do you, Ned, do you dream depending on whether you've had something late at night or a different food? Or
0: foods
19: does that make any difference to you?
1: No, Peter, it's a great question. I don't think so, because usually I'm in a pretty similar routine before I go to bed and I always sleep well, but I'm just having these horse riding, you know, these styles of dreams. I'm cruising around on thoroughbreds, and that's just not making any sense.
0: I've always heard sometimes that if you have dairy before you go to bed, it can really spice up the dreams, really get some random stuff.
1: Does it?
0: That's what I've heard.
1: What does it promote in the brain, Peter? Why?
0: I don't know if Peter knows, but...
1: He does.
19: Oh, well, no, as I said, it depends on what you've watched the night before or something like that. I always dream about what winner I'm going to back at the races and different things like that. But, I mean, we've all got different dreams. And as I said, I didn't know whether it was what film you'd watch or what food you'd had. So just determined by that.
1: Yeah. Hey, do you find imitating accents offensive, Peter?
19: No, because that's what life's all about. And in the case of England, how many different accents have they got anyway?
1: Yeah, true.
19: And that's why you like watching these different programs like the EastEnders and Coronation Street back in the days and just listen to the different Cockney accents.
0: Hello,
19: and
0: Governor.
19: That's to the glory of it. Well, that one will do too, yeah. So, there's nothing offensive about that. And if that's going to make it offensive for you, well, get on your bike.
1: Fantastic, Peter.
0: Peter's saying it like it is. On the text line, Ben Jordan, the 5AA Breakfast Stats Man, has joined the conversation on Early Breakfast. Oh. Ben Jordan. Ned can be forgiven not knowing the Lefevre Peninsula. Even the high school wants to change its name, as one supposedly knows where it is. It's only been there for over a century. Ben Jordan. Thank you, Ben. Lynette, dreaming of horses can mean freedom or a wish for freedom. But you are Neddy, which used to be kids' word for a horse. For your cola dream of snakes is about...
1: Sex. Well, you can read that out. I mean, sex. I mean,
0: it just made me laugh.
1: We're all adults here. We can use the word sex, can't we?
0: I used to have a repeating dream about bull chasing me up a tree, and when I looked down, he'd turn into a nest of snakes trying to bite me. Okay, that's a bit creepy.
1: Okay, Lynette, that's a lot going on in there, Lynette. Best wishes with that. I don't think I can help.
0: I mean, the best way to stop that would be probably listening to Early Breakfast so don't sleep.
1: Yes. No, none of that here. Did you read Matt's
0: text?
1: No, go for it. Hi, lads. I don't find imitating accents offensive. Every country takes the mickey out of each other. It's just a bit of fun. Couldn't agree more. People are sensitive now, Matt. And he says, it's when people add derogatory comments when it crosses the line. By the way, my truck said 4 degrees going up Selix Hill 30 minutes ago. Brrr, says Matt. Oh, good on you, Matt. Thanks for texting, and good luck in the truck. Drive very safely there, mate. Be cold there this morning.
0: 5 degrees in the city, 3.1 at the airport. Mount Lofty is at 5.3. Parafield, 3.3. Roseworthy, 1.5. It is a chilly start to the day. It is a chilly start. We're going to get to a break, though. Tom Wren coming up very shortly with the latest in sport. Halftime at the World Cup, still nil. Oh, he'll bring you up to date with everything you need to know. And of course, 8223-0000.
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6: Good morning to the 530s out there. That's not going to catch on, is
7: what?
6: It?
7: What was that? Hang on.
6: The 5 o'clockers have just joined, or the 6 o'clockers, but the 5.30s, that doesn't really
7: the
6: work.
7: The 5.30s, no.
6: No, we won't try that again. Going for a top of 16 degrees, mostly sunny. Friday, 17 degrees and sunny in the weekend, looking gorgeous. 18 degrees and sunny both days in the city, currently 5 degrees. And we've been talking about dreams this morning, if you're just joining us now. Weird and wild dreams. Nettie is having a dream that he keeps riding a horse.
7: Well, it's happening a lot, and I'm not just riding it. I'm riding it confidently and with a bit of spirit and a bit of gusto. I like riding those horses in my dreams, but I'm not sure why it's happening, and I need answers. So we're asking you, folk, like, are there any dreams that are having or have had? Why are we having them, and how does it all work? I'm not quite sure, but if you want to get in touch about that, please do so. A couple of other things, Sammy, before we get to people's dreams, if they want to give us a buzz. Sue from Mylaw, is she listening?
6: Where's Sue?
7: I was driving through Mylaw yesterday, tried to find the op shop.
6: Oh.
7: Promise you, couldn't find it. Put it into maps. Is she in the op shop at Mylaw?
6: I believe so.
7: Because I put in maps op shop Mylaw because I was going to pop in there and see if she was there because I was driving past with the trailer. I had 30 minutes and I couldn't find it. There's an antique shop on the maps, but that was it.
6: Sue, if you're listening, call in right now to give Nettie some directions.
7: Yeah, Sue, I tried to pop past yesterday and say good day to you if you were there, but turns out you weren't. The other thing I did yesterday was I needed to buy some wire cutters. And I went into a Mitre 10. Good on Mitre 10. Happy enough with them. They don't really annoy me that much. They're independently owned, quite a, you know, local people often own and run them, well managed, plenty of staff, it's good.
6: All right, what'd you buy from there? Don't need the commentary on the business.
7: No, I just, some of the bigger businesses, the service is starting, there's just cost cutting, efficiencies, it's just like, you know, there's no kind of personal touch and it's starting to irritate me. But anyway.
6: Wire cutters.
7: Well done. Move me on. They got the wire cutters. Anyway, I went to pay for these things and I got out what is a big, thick wallet, Sammy. Not from anything in there that's kind of capital
6: any moths
7: related,
6: or
7: no money.
6: Doesn't come out often or.
7: So, do you see that? How many receipts and garbage there is in there?
6: You're a receipt keeper in the wallet.
7: I've got receipts in there. I've got business cards. I've got a scan card. There's just rubbish, right?
6: It's already end of financial year. You should clear the receipts out.
7: You're right. You're dead right. That's the difference between you and me. Like, you would clean all of that and have that totally.
6: I don't normally carry a wallet.
7: So, okay.
6: This is a good conversation.
7: So this is what I'm saying, and we haven't spoken about this before. The lady said, oh, you got a wallet. But you're young to have a wallet. I said, what? What do you mean? And she said, well, no one's got a wallet these days. They just pay with the pay pass on their phone. And I said, well, I love a wallet because I don't lose it. I've got bits and pieces in there. I've got a few different credit cards for different businesses or whatever, and that's the way I roll. And she said, well, that's very, very strange. We don't see many wallets here. And I thought, you're joking. So –

0: is anyone rolling with a wallet or not?
1: I've got a, I do have a wallet, but it, I only take it if I'm going somewhere that I might need ID, because I still get asked sometimes for ID or it's required. But other than that, if I'm going to work every day, Monday to Friday, I probably do not have my wallet on me because I just do everything on my phone.
0: But
1: everything.
0: Yeah.
1: It's one less thing to lose.
0: So
1: it's
0: do
1: too
0: have
1: bulky.
0: All your different cards on the Apple Pay thing
1: no.
0: or whatever it is?
1: So my Medicare and my private health is in my... Oh, no, my private health is on my phone. So
0: it
1: the
0: is,
1: only thing
0: it?
1: I really require out of my wallet at times is a bank card to get cash out, because I still haven't worked out how to get cash out of an ATM without a bank card, or my Medicare card.
0: Yeah, but don't you just... What if your phone goes flat? How do you pay for things?
1: My phone doesn't go flat.
0: It doesn't, yeah. I don't know. There's just something about this. I got this when I was 18 years old. And there's something sentimental about it. It's been good to me. I want to keep it forever. And I've got all my cards in here, and I just can't imagine a life without a wallet. And I wondered if anyone was the same. Is anyone carrying a wallet? Boy, girl, you know, it doesn't matter. Is wallets usually a male kind of...
1: We wallet and a purse.
0: A woman has a purse. Yeah, that's okay to
1: but
0: say.
1: But I've also heard women refer to theirs as wallets as well.
0: How dare I gender profile like
1: I know.
0: That? That's disgusting.
1: Chris and Surrey Downs, good morning.
2: Good morning. That op shop is the one you're after. Because I went up there one day to have a look and everything like that. I ended up, I asked one of the locals, I said, where is it? And he gave me directions.
1: So it's the antique store.
0: It is the antique one that comes up on maps, Chris?
2: Well, that's probably it, yeah. If you go down this... pardon my little bit here, but if you go down the road, you turn right and... go down a little bit and the shop is there. There's two of them. There's one where you park your car. There's one on the left-hand side and there's one straight ahead. They're in the same area.
0: Okay. We're just having a bit of a look online now, Chris, and thank you for your help with this. I just... you know how you kind of put something into maps, Chris, and you hope it pops up and takes you there? I did a bit of a drive-by and couldn't see any signage or anything. So I just couldn't quite find it yesterday to pop in and see our friend Sue from Mylaw.
2: There's nothing there type of thing. Yeah, to go down there, when they said not, you know, the op shop, and I thought the way she's explaining it, I thought it's going to stand out fairly well. But when I went down there, I went up and down the roads and everything else. I asked probably about three people.
0: Mm.
2: And I got down the road from where I thought it would be and I asked another guy and he said, look, he said, go up there and go down there and you're there. So I went round there, but, you know, it's worth going there just to have a look.
0: Oh, too right, Chris. Hey, before you go, you got a wallet?
2: Say again?
0: You got a wallet?
2: Yeah.
0: Yeah. Not many people do these days, just you and me left.
2: No, I got a wallet for me. So-called cash that I keep now, and I got another little one from my ATM gear.
0: Yeah, oh, very good. Thank you, Chris. Yeah, well, I was told wallets weren't common anymore.
1: How much cash do you have in your wallet?
0: I don't have much cash in my wallet.
1: So it's just carrying the cards?
0: Well, sometimes if I sell, like on the farm, I sell stuff for cash or whatever, I need cash, I get it out. But I don't carry cash around that much anymore, which is horrible, isn't it? You know what cash does? It gets you excited with Facebook Marketplace.
1: Oh,
0: if I have any
1: you and your
0: cash,
1: Esties.
0: No, seriously. If I have any cash lying around, it'll be spent in 24 hours on Facebook Marketplace because it's currency. You say to them, cash, and they love it. Ah, so good.
1: A man who's always got cash in his wallet.
3: The latest in sports with Tom Rand.
0: He just pulled out pineapples. There's pineapples, folks. It looks like we're in a fruit shop.
4: Tommy, good morning.
5: Good morning, boys. Yeah, now I'm old school like you, Ned, and like Chris, I have the wallet as well.
0: Mm.
5: Sammy, no wallet.
6: On the phone.
0: Yeah, not a good way to be.
5: Big game this morning. The England-Argentina. Gee, it's tense. I've been watching the first half, and it is really, really tense. There's so much history that goes in with this, and we speak about rivalries here in Australia, but this one, I mean, it's international. It dates all the way back to... We had that call the other day, back to the 66 World Cup, 86, when the hand of God, probably the most infamous ever moment in World Cup history, when Maradona handballed the ball through for a goal. He then scored one of the best ever goals after that. 1998, David Beckham sent off. and it nearly ruined his career. And that was against Argentina as well. Mm. And the backlash from that was extraordinary.
1: And not to be a historian and all that sort of stuff, but it all runs deep with the Falkland Wars and Argentina exactly. and England. They're just not a fan of each other.
5: No, well, that's right. And there's a lot of tension. And look, they're both very good football teams, but it's nil all at the moment. So we'll keep a very close eye on that. Just started the second half. There's been only a few chances. Possession's been pretty even. And, of course, the winner takes on Spain in the final in New Jersey on Monday morning, our time. The loser will play off for third place Sunday morning, but nobody really cares about
1: third
5: place.
1: They play off, do they?
5: They play off for third, yeah. So that happens Thursday, Sunday morning. The winner or the final will happen on Monday morning, our time. So keep an eye on that. I'll keep you updated. But at the moment, 0-0, 53rd minute at the moment. So big game in the World Cup right now. Also today, for those that are interested, that I think probably the best golf tournament of the year, the British Open, which is the...
1: Yeah, more than the Masters.
5: It's a really good discussion. The Masters is... it's iconic. It's the Masters in this one by... They're the two best majors by a long, long way. The other two, the US Open and the US PGA, they're okay.
1: All right, Rennie, you're an elite golfer. Which one do you want to win?
5: I'd say this one.
1: Okay.
5: The Open Championship. We've only had one Australian win the Masters. I think there's something...
1: Cam Smith won the British Open, didn't he?
5: Yeah, back in 2022. Yep. There's just something historic and beautiful about the links courses, and we can identify here in Australia we've got quite a few links courses. I think there are the European-style courses. There are some beautiful American courses, amazing, but I think generally European courses are better because they're the way proper golf should be. You have to think your way through it a bit more. A lot of the American courses are set up now. It's just smash the ball as far as you can, wide fairways, light rough, so it doesn't matter if you spray your drive and then just, you know, wedge it onto the green and it's putting contest. There are exceptions to that, but I think these courses, they make the golfer think and play different styles of shots, wind involved. Anyway, I could go on for hours about all of that. But that starts today. Seven Australians in the field. Cam Smith, again, is one of them. Min Woo Lee and a few others. So
1: who's your favourite?
5: That starts... look, it's probably Rory McIlroy.
1: He just keeps...
5: He's amazing.
1: Delivering. How old is he now?
5: He'd have to be 36, 37.
1: I would have thought he was older, just that he's been around
5: for a long time. Yeah, he's been an amazing player for... England have just scored.
0: Oh, wow.
5: That's extraordinary. Anthony Gordon, who plays with Newcastle, has just scored for England in the 55th minute. That place will be going off right now. It was a beautiful ball.
0: That's nuts, wasn't it?
5: So, yeah, that's amazing. Rory McIlroy, though, back to your question, he'd be the favourite. But Scottie Scheffler missed the cut last week. First cut he's missed in 4 years. So he'll be hungry. He'll be out to prove a few doubters wrong. Football, David Beckham.
1: He's happy with the work.
5: Yeah, he's happy with the work. That was amazing when he got... They're just checking for offside.
1: Offside? No, good?
5: He's good, I think. Unless this ball to him's offside again. No, it's not. That you can see he's well behind the last defender, so no problems there. Great ball in. So England
4: won. What a goal! Go stuff you, Argentina. We're the English. We're the mob. We're going to win it all.
5: Get in there.
4: Get in there, you bell end.
5: So 1-0 England, still half an hour to play. They'll throw everything at it now, Argentina. They'll just keep attacking and attacking and they'll have a go. But it means they're vulnerable the other way. So it's a bit of a game of chess, these games as well. So it's exciting. Football teams come out tonight. Seaport have got a new debutante coming in, a defender.
0: Young lad from Woodner.
5: Yeah.
0: On the Eyre Peninsula. Good part of the world.
5: Baylon O'Brien. This is the thing. They've just got to play these kids now. They've got no choice. But you know what? Pressure creates diamonds, doesn't it? So an opportunity for these young kids who wouldn't otherwise probably get a go. Some youngsters will go in the midfield. Willem Drew's the captain this week. They get a chance to impress. So it'll be fascinating to see how they go. But I think it's going to be hard work for the Power. And for the Crows, I reckon it's Hugo Hall-Kahan that comes in for Rory Laird, don't you, Ned? I reckon that's the way they go.
0: I think that's the obvious change. Yeah, I think did Matthew Nix suggest that, pending any serious changes? I think he suggested that it happened. And I mentioned yesterday, I think, Rennie, that I thought Tex might play. But the more I kind of hear now, it looks as if he might be rested. So who knows?
5: It's a bit like Scott Pendlebury, isn't it? They want to, you know, remember he had the record-breaking game at home.
1: He has a record-breaking game every week, Tommy.
5: Pendlebury. Yeah. Yeah, he does, doesn't he?
1: Breaks it every week.
5: Yeah.
1: Where are the gold numbers?
5: But it's a bit like with Tex Walker, perhaps they want the 700 here. And look, they have also said they want to rest him a couple of times in the lead up to finals. Argentina now on a break and a big chance to score. Ooh, great tackle.
1: Just while you're talking about that, this is England scoring that goal.
6: Saw the run of Rodgers, couldn't quite find it, but there's a backup here. Rodgers is crossed. Gordon coming in!
1: Listen to it.
6: Anthony Gordon!
0: That sounds amazing.
6: Right place, right time.
1: Audio there, thanks to SBS.
5: Yeah, that's Martin Tyler, who you're hearing, who's been doing that for, goodness, 40, 50 years. He's been commentating. Mm. He's done it for a very long time. Amazing boy. So a corner here for Argentina. It was a great challenge defensively. Could have easily given away a penalty, but didn't. Messi, ball in. No, cleared away.
1: No, don't do that.
5: But look, 1-0, half an hour to play. We'll keep you updated throughout the morning.
0: I love you, Tom Wren. Great work.
5: Love you too.
0: That was great.
1: Geez, I'm third wheeling this morning.
0: Yeah, no, he's fantastic. You keep that wallet full, buddy. That's good.
1: Let's head back to the phones. Mike Lynn, Ross Trevor. Morning, Mike.
7: Well, somewhere between Ross Trevor and Turingi walking up the hill. And, the city is so clear this morning. I can see right out to Outer Harbour and see the crane. It's that clear compared to yesterday.
0: Yeah, yesterday it was foggy, wasn't it, Michael?
7: Yeah, it's super clear.
0: Oh, very good.
7: The dreaming bit is... I used to have dreams of flying when I was a young lad, and it was flying as if I was like in a wingsuit, and I'd just lift off the ground and somehow suspend in air as if I was flying. Strangely enough, I ended up getting a pilot's license.
0: Wow!
7: And what was the other thing?
0: You got a wallet?
7: Yeah. I used to have a wallet. I used to have a Velcro wallet. They were great back.
0: Oh, how good were the old Velcro wallets?
1: I used to have an old Holden one when I was about 12.
0: Probably not as professional these days, Michael. Like, if my surgeon pulled out the Velcro wallet, I might think, that's a bit strange. But no, I kind of like it.
7: The person who had the Velcro was just, probably young, just starting getting a driver's license, and we were putting our first credit cards in there.
0: Yeah.
7: They certainly didn't last very long. I remember that.
0: Mm.
7: My father used to have a wallet. It was packed full of cards and receipts, and I just couldn't understand it. And I'm with Sam. I'm electronic now. But I keep the cards in the car just in case. And there's a little caddy for the card with $50 just in case Marketplace pops up.
1: Marketplace.
0: Is that truly a break glass in case of Facebook Marketplace opportunity?
7: Well, I try and avoid paying that, get a tax deduction for the purchaser sometimes.
0: Yeah.
7: What's the other thing? Oh, the other thing. Beautiful morning here. It was a bit cool at first, but aren't we looking forward to the weekend? 19 on Sunday.
0: Stop it.
7: Oh, we know it's end of winter when you see 19-20 coming up on the thermometer.
0: Mm. As I say to my girlfriend when she cooks up some lamb ribs, yummy scrummy. And that's what the weather will be on Sunday.
1: Yummy scrummy.
7: Regarding the horses, look, if you want to commit to the horses, let me know. I wouldn't mind getting a couple myself, and we can put them on your farm.
0: Okay.
7: Horse riding.
0: Hang on. Seriously, this is great. So John from Glenelg said, morning, guys. Ned, drop down to Morfettville. We can throw you on a horse, and I'm sure your dreams will disappear. John. So John from Glenelg, if you have anything to do with Morfettville Racecourse or horse riding or anything, please get in touch. Michael, I think, also wants to ride. I'd like to ride. We could come down and broadcast there because we know the track riders would be up at this time of the morning. So it's a good fit.
7: If the horse gets away from you, it can only go round and round and round and round and run out of
0: steam. Yeah, we'll find it at some stage. Hey, good on you, Michael. Thank you. Happy walking.
1: On you, Michael. Yeah. On the text line, Ben Jordan, once again, one of the greatest headlines used during the Falkland Wars was "The Empire Strikes Back." The British tabloids might use this again today if they win. Ian from Salisbury Heights. Sam, to get cash out of your credit card or bank card, you need to go into your bank and ask them to link your savings/transactions account to an additional account so you can withdraw. I didn't know you could do that on your phone.
0: There you go.
1: There you go. Stephen Seaford Rise, good morning.
8: Boys, how are we?
0: Hello, Steve.
1: Good, mate.
8: Excellent. Cash is king, eh?
0: Cash is king. Especially for someone like you who builds all of our South Australian roads, you might need to go and buy a bitumen roller or something.
8: Well, yeah, okay.
0: Sorry.
8: More, It's more the fact that we go out in the country and some of the stuff you see on the side of the road for sale, mate, you can get some bargains. But I bought myself a windsurfer for $70 and I couldn't afford not to.
0: Oh, that's a steal. That's a steal.
1: Good, yeah. good price.
8: What's yours, Nettie? What's your best buy you've ever done?
0: I spoke about some Eskies. I got this massive thing of Eskies, like from someone who was shutting down a hospitality business. I didn't want to fleece him, but I almost felt like a criminal driving out of there with the amount of Eskies I had for 300 clams. It was a cracking deal. I bought all kinds of stuff on Marketplace. What else have I got recently? I've tried to be a little bit more sensible. I'm looking at stock ramps at the moment. I'm trying to buy a truck.
1: I've worked with you for, what, 3 or 4 months now every day, and your face lights up when we talk about a couple of topics. Yes. It lights up with Marketplace.
0: Yeah, I love Marketplace. I love Marketplace because it's about throwing dice. That's at the dartboard, Steve.
8: 100%. 100%.
0: You just got to have a crack at stuff. You've just got to have a crack. It's a numbers game.
8: That's it. I'm happy to lowball people, but I don't want to offend them at the same time.
0: No, don't worry about it. Just lowball them. Doesn't matter. Just lowball. And look, it's like in sales. I've never worked in a sales job, but I'd imagine they'd say it's a numbers game. You've got to make 100 calls. One of them will come off. It's the same with Marketplace. If you've got 100 things that tickle your fancy, have a crack at them, and one's going to be the bargain of the century.
1: Some real good sage advice from our very own Ned McHenry.
0: Yeah, thanks.
1: 6 to 6. We should take a quick break. More time for your calls up till 6 o'clock. Then it's Will Goodings and Stacey Lee for 5AA Breakfast. Jump on the phones.
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0: Mark from Findon, you know him, Sammy?
1: Yeah.
0: We've got Steve from Seaford Rise, who's on equipment all the time. We've got
1: Ian from One Tree Hill.
0: Ian from One Tree Hill. 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There's no pressure. It's just results. In fact, he's come and used it on the studio windows here, hasn't he?
1: Yes, he has.
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1: 3 minutes to 6. Will Goodings and Stacey Lee coming up for 5AA Breakfast very shortly. They're going to be talking cheese with the Cheese Fest at Woodfest. The cheese founder, Chris Lloyd. Also, Fitzy will have all your footy tips coming up this morning if you want to tune in to... I wonder how his footy tips go. Would you trust Fitzy's footy tips?
0: Yeah, I think he's got a lot of colour, a lot of fun.
1: Yeah, but that doesn't translate into good footy tipping, does it?
0: No, but he's a cracker.
1: He is a cracker.
0: Now, what's your favourite cheese?
1: Oh, well, I'm not the biggest cheese guy, but I'll go. Normally, it's a parmesan on.
0: I love parmesan
1: adding
0: too.
1: It to a dish.
0: Oh, it's great. I like goat's cheese. I like parmesan. I like cottage cheese. Best op shop buy was R.M. Williams boots for $40, says Quentin.
1: That is a bargain.
0: Wow. That's the old version of Marketplace. You're right. The progression with secondhand goods went from op shops to Gumtree to now Marketplace.
1: Gumtree had a fleeting little moment.
0: No, Gumtree was great.
1: Really?
0: Yeah, Gumtree was excellent.
1: All I can remember
0: point.
1: Is Marketplace.
0: No, well, that's the thing. Big Meta and these big businesses, they take over great things. I liked Gumtree, but now there's not as much on
1: Call
0: there.
1: Out for Sue for Mylaw. We want to hear you tomorrow morning, Sue, if you're listening. We need some directions to the op shop. We need to know so we can head up there.
0: We do.
1: Tony and Seaton, though, will round us out this morning. Morning, Tone.
14: Good morning, gentlemen. Come on, England. Bring it home.
0: Come on, England, you can do it. Play with spirit.
14: Bring it home, boys.
0: Do an English accent, Tony.
14: I'll do a Stephen Rowe one. Rory, Jimmy.
1: That sounds a bit more like, that sounds a bit more like KG, if I'm honest.
14: All right, boys, thanks.
1: He's out. Tony's out.
0: I love it when people call just for something random and then hang up. I love it. Rob says, a soft cheese factory blew up overnight. Debris is everywhere.
1: Rob. I love how
0: it's
1: he just...
0: It's funnier how you don't expect it.
1: He just gets in there just before six.
0: No, it's so quick, though. Rob, you are hilarious and quick and fantastic, as all our listeners are. Some great calls, some great texts, another hour of absolute garbage, but we enjoy doing it every morning, so thanks for being with us.
1: We do. In the World Cup, it is England leading. Stacey Lee is just getting a real education of what early breakfast is really about these last 4 days. You've got 6 months of it, Stace. In the World Cup, 68th minute mark, England is still leading Argentina. Will and Stacey will keep you up to date. Kate Collins and Tom Wren in the newsroom. We'll be back for a fun Friday tomorrow.
15: 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Always Adelaide.
16: Mostly sunny today. We're heading for a top of 16 degrees with the 6 o'clock news. Good morning, I'm Kate Collins.
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16: Data shows surging construction costs are driving a rise in homeowner insurance premiums. Compare the Market research indicates home and contents quotes have increased on average by at least $300 in most capital cities in the year to June. Economic Director David Kosh says some insurance companies have taken their pricing too far.
18: At triple the inflation rate, give me a break. That is outrageous that in Brisbane, it's roughly a 10% increase.
16: The US president has vowed to carry out a fresh wave of bombing on Iran.
19: We're going to hit them very hard tonight. We're going to hit them very hard tomorrow night. We're going to hit them very hard the night after. And then next week it gets really bad for them because next week comes the power plants. Next week comes the bridges. We're going to knock out all their power plants. We're going to knock out all their bridges unless they get to the table and negotiate.
16: A third of surveyed Australians say they have struggled to pay an electricity bill over the last 6 months. Energy Consumers Australia warns the market is complex and confusing, which is making a bad situation much worse. New Zealand has recorded its first case of the H5 strain of bird flu. A seabird found on a Wellington beach has tested positive. There are currently 14 confirmed cases in Australia. Outgoing British Prime Minister Sir Keir Starmer has declared his political journey is over as he prepares to leave office next week. He's addressed his departure while taking his final Prime Minister's questions.
20: To all those in the gallery whose lives have been changed or improved by this Labour government, and all across the country who struggle to be seen or heard, you're the reason I came into politics. To my wife and children, I love you. Goodbye.
16: And Sam Neill's family is reportedly planning a low-key private funeral in New Zealand for the 78-year-old actor who died unexpectedly on Monday. Now taking a look at 5AA Sport.
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16: Good morning, Tom Wren.
5: And a very good morning to you as well. Kate, we'll start with some soccer because England has taken a 1-0 lead over Argentina in their World Cup semi-final. That is thanks to this goal from Anthony Gordon as heard on SBS.
22: Rogers is crossed. Gordon coming in! Anthony Gordon! Right place,
2: right time. England lead in the semi-final.
5: Amazing scenes at the moment. There's 20 minutes to play. They are still leading 1-0. And, of course, the winner will take on Spain in the final. That match to be played on Monday morning, our time, should they win that game. Well, it is selection night for the Crows and Port Adelaide ahead of their round 19 matches this weekend. The Power Up have announced they will blood debutante defender Baylen O'Brien for Saturday's match at home against Fremantle. And the Crows will head to Sydney today ahead of their match against the Swans at the SCG tomorrow night. Geelong, meantime, has swung seven changes for tonight's finals defining game against St Kilda at GMHBA Stadium. Grian Myers and James Warple among the ins for the Cats, while the Saints have recalled Hunter Clark to replace the omitted Angus Hastie. And Kate, I know you'll be excited about this one. The British Open in golf begins this afternoon, our time. Seven Australians will be in the field. That is the 5AA sport.
16: And you'll be glued to the screen. Thanks so
5: every
16: much,
5: second.
16: Rennie. Now to the 5AA forecast. Mostly sunny today. We're heading for a top of 16 degrees in Adelaide. Sunny on Friday, 17. 18 and sunny for your Saturday. And mostly sunny, also 18 degrees on Sunday. Right now outside, it is a chilly 4 degrees on 5AA. Always Adelaide.
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33: 6 after 6, good morning to you. Welcome to Thursday on 5AA Breakfast. How are the fingernails, England fans? If you're currently watching that World Cup clash, maybe you probably not, haven't got the radio on. Ooh. Maybe you've just turned it on because you've got to walk away from your television screen because it's getting exciting.
34: It's always on in the background.
33: Exactly right. Yeah. It's always on in the background. Is it coming home? We'll be talking about it. We're going to be crossing two England fans very, very shortly if anyone answers the phone, but it is precariously perched. A potential World Cup final appearance is now just probably somewhere in the order of 20 minutes away if the scoreline holds. And it does momentarily as Jordan Pickford just makes a save on the goal line. But I'm not going to call the game. There's lots to talk about going on around the world. This is disturbing. We could run out of Parmesan cheese. Bad weather in Europe is really dramatically leading to wildfires. Less dramatically, but perhaps inconveniently for pasta lovers in Australia, it means Parmesan cheese is running out. We'll be chatting with the wonderful Chris Lloyd from Woodside Cheese after 6:30 today. Also, what's happening with fuel prices? Each day we seem to get an increasingly incredible headline out of the Strait of Hormuz. Well, what does it mean when you go to fill up at the Bowser? What's it going to mean for the rest of the year? We'll get to the bottom of that. Do we need screens protecting fast food workers in the city? We do at Macca's. Hungry Jack's and KFC have had pretty ordinary incidents in recent time, and the union says enough's enough. We need to protect these kids. We'll talk about that after 7 o'clock. Speaking of help, Fisho's concerned that at the end of this month, algal bloom assistance expires, and as such, they were saying, well, hang on, it's not like the fish aren't all back. What happens to our business? So we'll talk about that. Ryan Fitzgerald on the program, lots to discuss. Stacey Lee, good morning to you.
0: Good morning, Will. How are you?
33: I'm well. One eye on this football game.
0: Yeah.
33: So I apologise in advance.
0: If you just stop talking, I'll try and...
33: Yeah, England are holding on for grim death at the moment. I'm particularly taken by it, Stacey, because I love sport. I mean, I would be watching anyway. This is some radio theatrics. But there are rivalries and then there are rivalries. Uh-huh. We love the showdown in Adelaide.
0: Oh, yeah.
33: The Argentine vice president, I wasn't familiar with Victoria Villarroel's work, her work previously. But in anticipation of this game, Argentina-England, she took to social media and said this: I'm not going to be politically correct or cold-hearted against the English. It's always something more. It's the Malvinas, which is what they call the Falkland Islands, of course. Yeah. You know, these countries were at war in five, 6 decades ago. It's Diego Garcia, the ship that got sunk. It's Leo's last one. It's putting the brakes on the invaders. Go Argentina, because until our last breath, we're going to claim what's ours. And just adding some spice to those comments, her father was part of the invading Argentine force that landed on the Falkland Islands.
0: Oh, my God.
33: The funny part about this is the Argentine manager said before the game, let's not do politics.
0: Yeah, yeah, yeah.
33: Can we just talk about the game? Can we talk footy, please? Yeah. And so she took it in a totally different direction. It got me thinking about not necessarily the greatest rivalries of over history, but some of your favourites. 8223000, text us on 0488 1395, your favourite rivalries. And I thought of a few over a couple of non-sporting areas as well. And if you think of any, Stace, or our listeners think of any, we'd love to hear your favourite sorts of rivalries. I think there's a good one in the world of music, and I was inspired a bit by this match. Oasis, of course, they sing Wonderwall at the end. The Britpop rivalry of the 90s, Oasis and Blur, that sort of divided England because it was class-based. You had the southern London artsy kids up against the Manchester sort of working-class guy. That was a terrific sort of music rivalry. Lots of music rivalries our listeners might like to think about. Stallone, Schwarzenegger in the 80s. Who was the biggest action star?
0: Yeah.
33: I don't think they were rivals, but I think people always saw it as a rivalry because of those two guys. And I think locally, politically, politics is actually the easiest to do this in.
0: It is.
33: Pine Bernardi.
0: Yes.
33: Good rivalry.
0: Good rivalry.
33: Funny enough, all the rivalries I thought of were within parties, not external parties.
0: No, it wasn't Labor Libs. It was Lib.
33: I suppose you could do Albo Pine. That was a sort of a thing, but that was friendly. It was too friendly.
0: That was a fun one.
33: You're right.
0: I feel like they both kind of really enjoyed that rivalry.
33: Yeah.
0: And I remember when I was at Sky News as well, Pine and Miles, Richard Miles
33: Pine
0: had a
33: and
0: show.
33: Miles. They did, didn't they?
0: And they had a show together.
33: That's
0: which
33: right.
0: Was hilarious.
33: So they obviously got on okay then, didn't they?
0: Yeah.
33: You don't sit down and do that kind of thing if you really...
0: No, well, they would pre-plan it together.
33: Yeah.
0: Yeah.
33: He could be the next Prime Minister, Miles, couldn't he?
0: I thought for a minute then I thought you were going to Pine, and I went, it'd take a lot. Well,
33: that would require some work. Are there any moderates left? I don't know if he would...
0: Not really.
33: I don't know if he'd have any chance. So your favourite rivalries, like folks, 8223000, text us on 0488 1395.
0: I can't think of any off the top of my head.
33: All right, it's all right. No, it's all right. It'll come. Some listeners will jog your memory. I wonder if we've got, I got sent by the publican Peter Hurley, wonderful publican, terrific bloke, Peter, pictures of the Arca Bar at the moment. I don't know if we've got them. Oh, yes, we do. Here we go. On the Facebook and YouTube live stream, thanks to the wonderful Walk a Mile people. Step up to end homelessness. Walk a Mile in my boots. Register or donate today. Walkamile.org.au. Have a look at the Arca Bar. And that was probably about 4:30 a.m. this morning.
0: It is full.
33: I mean, I don't know how many. You're probably better at estimating crowds than I am. But it looks like there's literally no space for anyone. There must be 75 England jerseys in that England tops in that front area.
0: There's a couple hundred people.
33: There's a lot of concerned looking faces.
0: And do you know what the first thing I noticed was the mix of drinks.
33: Oh, what did you see?
0: Some coffees.
33: Yes.
0: So people are waking up going, no, I'm on the coffees. Lots of beers. couple of kids drinking Cokes.
33: I'm glad you said that.
0: Bob's
33: concerned where that sentence was going.
0: After the beers, couple of kids. But more coffees than I thought there would be.
33: Yeah.
0: Which I was impressed by. I don't think I could ever wake up and have a beer. I don't think there'd ever be a day where I could wake up.
33: Waking up to a beer is tough.
0: Yeah, that's what I actually said to Pat and Jess earlier. Are people waking up and watching this game, or are you staying up to watch the game? Because if you're staying up, I could understand the beer. But if you're waking up, I can't understand the beer.
33: Yeah, maybe that's it. Sometimes you just need it to get you through. If your side is 1-0 up in the 82nd minute on the cusp of a World Cup final berth. Let's talk rivalries, because Argentina England is a Ridgey Ditch rivalry. Mm-hmm. Doug in Blakeview, have you got a favourite for us?
1: So it will never really be BYD versus Cherry, will it? It will always be Holden be versus Doug. Ford.
33: Yeah, Holden versus
0: That's
33: Ford.
0: A good
33: well,
0: one.
33: It'll never, nothing will be as emotional, or people will be as invested as Holden v Ford when that's where people went to work, Doug, in Adelaide. We're never going to have a connection with a car brand like that again, are we?
1: And it's generational. If your parents always had Holden, you'd always have Holden, you know?
33: Yep.
1: And,
33: That's a quintessential SA rivalry as well. Yeah. Like, yes, it's an Australian rivalry, but I think the Holden connection makes it.
0: What was your family?
33: We had a Ford, actually.
0: We were Holdens.
33: Yeah, there you go. Mm-hmm. And look at us now. Mm-hmm. You go for Port. Michael and Ross Trevor, good morning.
3: Good morning. The local political scene.
33: Michael,
3: so a bit of a rivalry.
33: Just start again, Michael. You just dropped your phone. Just dropped out there.
3: Local political.
33: Yes.
3: Nick Xenophon. Is he a rival, or is he just a disruptor?
0: I'd say disruptor.
3: I'll leave that with you. And the other thing is, can you recall when you and Dave did the calling of? Was it the World Cup about 4 years ago on radio live?
33: Now, you know, technically, Michael, if FIFA's listening, we didn't call that.
3: Well, you made some more.
33: that was the Australian qualifier against Peru. The penalty shootout happened live or on the air. Yes, I remember it fondly.
3: Yes. Okay. Good morning, guys.
33: Good morning, Michael. Thank you, mate. Appreciate that. Well, let's head to an England fan who's at Sky City in the casino. Joe, good morning. How are the nerves, Joe?
7: How you going? Look, it's hard to hear you. It's buzzing here. We're 1-0 up. It's 6 minutes to go.
33: Are you going to get it done, Joe? Are you confident?
7: Oh, mate. My heart's telling me yes. My belly's telling me I don't know.
33: Hey, who's been the hero, Joe? I see it was Gordon that scored, but who's been the hero for England beyond him?
7: Mate, honestly, Jed Spence has been phenomenal today.
33: Yeah.
7: I'm a Spurs fan, so I'm a bit biased, but he's been class. But all tournament, it's been... Oh, what a save. It's been Jude Bellingham, but Pickford's been unbelievable today. I was slagging Gordon off, but then he scored, so I love him again.
33: Pickford, as we spoke, you just heard the reaction in the background, just my fingertip save. They're coming, the Argies. So how many people do you reckon there are at the
7: mate,
33: casino,
7: there's a
33: Joe?
7: Couple hundred. It's buzzing down here.
33: And it sounds like in full voice and singing. Are you all English fans, or are there any Argentine fans?
7: Mate, it's all England
33: now.
7: Oh, no. I'm just conceding.
33: Oh, no, Joe.
0: Joe, Argentina's just scored. Joe, how are you feeling?
7: Not great anymore. It looks like it's going to go to extra time. But
0: in the what minute? 85th minute?
7: The 85th minute, Argentina have just scored.
33: Oh, no.
0: I feel bad that you're on radio for this, Joe. Are you okay?
7: I'm fuming. I just apologise for any language in the background right now.
33: No, that's all right, Joe. That sound is the worst sound in sport. That was the sound of the air being sucked out of the room and the hope being sucked out of the English diaspora in Australia. Oh, that was...
0: I can't believe he was on air for that moment. Poor Joe.
33: I turned it down because I did start to hear some cussing in the background.
0: okay, good.
33: There is a cruelty to this sport like no other sport, I think, because... The tension is so great for so long, and it only ever takes just one moment, and the moments are hard to come back from, and it can all be taken away. And England, well, last won a World Cup in 1966. It's been a long time, but 60 years. They were 7-8 minutes away from making another final, and just then it all changed.
0: And those moments, you know, you say it comes down to one moment. Why do they always happen in the dying minutes
33: they
0: of the
33: do.
0: Match
33: they
0: as well.
33: Do.
0: It feels like
33: yep.
0: the
33: everyone's
0: pressure's
33: a bit tired.
0: Just building on everyone.
33: The pressure breaks pipes, as they say.
0: Yeah.
33: Oh, I just that was awful. Oh, I love sport, and I just know, I know that feeling when the expectation is high, and yeah. it look, it's 1-1.
0: Yep.
33: It's 1-1.
0: Yep.
33: Today, mind you, we should acknowledge too, we've got a whole bunch of listeners who just think sucked in England with
0: yeah,
33: every bad
0: true.
33: Thing, who are going fantastic. But I felt for Joe because we were just talking to him on the air at that particular moment. All right.
0: We're getting some other rivalries.
33: Yeah,
0: come
33: hit us with some
0: on
33: rivalries
0: the
33: on the text line.
0: Keep them coming. 0448081395. Brent says, obviously, Crows and Power, nothing bigger. Rob, I like these. Coke and Pepsi.
33: Oh, that's good.
0: Yeah.
33: Where do you sit on Coke and Pepsi?
0: Coke every day.
33: Yeah, okay.
0: But I don't drink the full sugar one.
33: No.
0: My head
33: so no, Coke Zero and Pepsi Max.
0: Yes. Yep. Are you a, what are you?
33: Neither really, but I would actually go Pepsi Max if I had
0: really?
33: To
0: really?
33: Yeah, yeah.
0: Oh. We disagree on
33: literally everything.
0: Okay,
33: yeah,
0: I like
33: this
0: it.
33: Is good.
0: And Roadrunner and Wildy Coyote.
33: Yeah, but it's a rivalry.
0: Yeah.
33: I think most people's sympathies were with
0: Roadrunner.
33: Yeah, the Roadrunner,
0: yeah.
33: typically, albeit unbeaten the Roadrunner, as it turns out.
0: Yeah.
33: I like, this is a niche one. Chris says, worked in video stores for years, VHS versus Beta in the 80s. I know you're going to make that face. I one of the few people, we had a Beta machine at home. And the amount of times you'd have to go, you go to the video store and they're like, oh, Beta. Yeah, I think we got
0: a
33: section somewhere.
0: Section over there.
33: Or I remember getting a babysat by a friend's parents at ours, and we went and all bought videos, and they thought we were a normal family. So they got VHS and none of them fit in the machine. It was a devastating movie night.
0: Thought we were a normal family.
33: my father
0: mistake.
33: Always said, the Beta was a superior image.
0: Oh, okay, yeah.
33: Yeah, but no one else on planet Earth agreed.
0: He would have been a TV man.
33: He was exactly right. Keep those rivalries coming in. They're terrific. 0448081395 or call us on 8223 0000.
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33: 23 minutes after 6, heartache for England fans. Oh, my goodness. Oh, no. It was just 5 minutes ago we started talking with Joe at Sky City, Stacey, and in that time we heard Live and Equaliser, and in just the last few seconds of that ad break, Argentina have taken a 2-1 lead with 2 minutes expired in a 9-minute injury time period. They hit the post, Messi recovered a ball and then whipped in a cross, and it was headed into the back post. Argentina on the cusp of going through to a World Cup final to take on Spain. It was Messi who created it. 92nd minute. England had been holding out. Pickford had been brave. Devastating.
0: The replays are killing me.
33: It's just devastating for our... We've got so many listeners who will be emotionally invested in this morning.
0: We'll keep you updated.
33: That said, I like Jeff's text to us a short time ago. Jeff, who said, look, I don't give a stuff about soccer. It's not our national game. But he made the point. He said, is our manufacturing sector so stuffed we can't even produce Parmesan cheese here anymore? Parmesan cheese shortage. We'll be talking about that after 6:30 this morning. Cows and weather, as it turns out, Jeff. It's I'm not sure heavy industry could really...
0: Apparently it's because the cows don't like to... Well, they're not eating as much in the heat.
33: Yes. So they're not producing enough...
0: I don't think there is a type of weather that stops me eating.
33: Well.
0: I don't have much in common with the cows.
33: Let's head to Elizabeth Park. Peter, have you got a rivalry for us?
16: Yeah, Sam and Ralph.
33: Sam and
16: the
33: Ralph.
16: Wolf and the Sheepdog.
33: That's a perfect one. Celebrated in cartoon form, Sam and Ralph, of course. 8223-0000. Keep them coming in. 0408-0813-95. Do you want to read a couple of texts?
0: Yes. This question from Will in Goodwood. New rivalry, Joe and 5AA.
33: The minute
0: he got on the phone to us.
33: We jinxed it.
0: It went downhill for England.
33: We jinxed it.
0: Oh, sorry, Joe.
33: The English fans sing It's Coming Home. It's the three lines is the name of the actual song by a comedy duo, Batty and Skinner. And people often think, oh, you stupid England fans, you're celebrating before you've won. That song's written by a comedy duo. The actual song is about how, despite the fact it making no sense, England, because something always bad happens, we're just going to hope magically something good happens for once. That's what that song is all about. Really? And it's subtle all of a sudden, so appropriate
0: so
33: in the context
0: relevant.
33: Of what we've just seen. 2-1 Argentina, 4.5 minutes elapsed in the extra time period. Let's have a look at the weather here in Adelaide today before we get Tom Wren in with all his analysis. It is cold outside. 4.3 degrees. Mm. The apparent temperature is just 3. It's as cold as a morning as we've had all week. 16 is the expected top today. Over the course of the next couple of days, it'll stay around that range. 17 tomorrow, 18 Saturday and Sunday, and sticking around 17, 18 for Monday, Tuesday and Wednesday next week with no rain on the forecast. Julian Blakeview, you got a rivalry for us.
19: Yeah, good morning, Will and Stacey. Well, before I give you my rivalries.
33: Yes.
19: I'm going well. Can I please give a shout out to a friend who lives in Germany? He works for, his name is Mark, and he works for BMW. He's a mechanical engineer, and he works for BMW in Germany, and he listens to 5AA.
33: Oh, well, good. Good. Well, it's not good morning there. It's probably a good evening, isn't it?
19: Julie. Yeah, so hello, Mark, and... You know, he loves 5AA. He's only young. I think he's only about 30, 31. He's a friend of the family.
33: Oh, good
19: and,
33: stuff.
0: Good morning, Mark.
33: Good morning to you, Mark.
19: Yep. And also my two rivalries would be Tony Abbott and Julia Gillard.
33: Yes.
0: That's a good
33: cross-party one. Yep.
19: You know I love politics, Will. And Anthony Stevens and Wayne Carey.
33: Well, yeah, that was a certainly an on-field rivalry that exploded at one point in time, didn't it? Tom Wren's got his face near a mouth near a microphone, but his face was on camera, and he sort of enjoyed that call from Julie, I think. But everyone's fixated on the soccer at the moment. Tom Wren in the studio with us. Gliderol Garage Doors, proudly and brilliantly made in South Australia, gliderol.com.au. Are we seeing, Rennie, the waning moments of England's World Cup 4-0?
5: Yeah, it looks like it. They went 1-0 up, just shy of the hour mark, so it looked like they were going to go through to their first final since 1966, and things were going great. Anthony Gordon, lovely worked goal from the right. But Argentina, the last half an hour, have dominated wave after wave after wave, and England just cannot withstand the barrage that's come their way. They equalised. It was a worldie, the equalising goal from outside the box, and then this in the last 2 or 3 minutes happened.
15: Callister hits the post for the second time. He's hit both posts. Oh. Messi. Oh, and England are in trouble. And maybe through Lautaro Martinez, they're going out to the semi-final stage. It's been header after header.
5: Martin Tyler there on SBS just nailed it. He's right. Just aerially, they've been tested time after time, and they just cannot withstand it. So there's 2 minutes to go. England about to go down at the hands of Argentina yet again.
33: It's one of those moments in sport where, as a fan, you sort of think, couldn't it have just been 3-0?
0: Yeah.
33: Couldn't have been over at half. Would have been easier if it was over at halftime than sitting there in the 84th minute thinking, we could make a World Cup final.
5: Yeah, it's going to be...
33: having it taken away from you.
5: To get so close. Yeah, it's an interesting question, isn't it?
0: But to the onlookers, if you're not
33: great
0: a diehard English, this is
33: great
0: the game you want to watch.
33: Oh, completely.
5: It's tense. There's, you know...
33: It's spectacular.
5: Yeah, and like Will said, this rivalry, I mean, we talk about the rivalries we have here, but this is on another level. You know, this is you know, country versus country, culture, you know, all that stuff, and history... There's a lot going on. Look, England are pressing. They're trying desperately. They'll throw Jordan Pickford forward, who's their keeper, to try and score, but they just can't get it. So
33: what, we're 30 seconds away from what will be an Argentina-Spain final.
5: Final,
33: and
5: yep.
33: Who do you fancy in that one, Rennie?
5: I've loved what I've seen from Spain. They've only conceded one goal all tournament. I think Argentina have been there for the taking, but no one's been able to do it. I said pre-tournament, I thought it might be France or Spain, so I'll stick with Spain. I think Spain will probably take it out, but that said, Argentina, you know, when you've got Messi and all these other guys, you know, world class, it's a great final. I would have loved to have seen England make it, but you've got to tip your cap. Argentina, extraordinary.
33: Yeah.
5: Just extraordinary.
33: Yeah, they are. What drama at the World Cup.
5: Amazing, isn't it?
33: World Cup, the final is...
5: Monday morning, and that will be in New Jersey. So that will be this time, Monday
0: same
5: morning.
0: Same time. 4:30 our
5: yeah.
0: time.
5: Yeah, and they do have a third place playoff, which will be played on the Sunday morning, but clearly there's nobody really cares too much about that.
0: How would that feel?
5: Yeah, you wouldn't really want to...
0: Playing for third.
5: Yeah.
0: It's kind of cruel,
33: well, it depends...
0: Isn't it?
33: So for England, I reckon that it's a consolation that they'd rather that I wouldn't care about because they're a big footballing nation. Yeah. But I know when Poland finished third in the early 80s, it's the crowning achievement of the country.
0: Yeah,
33: it's the greatest moment, the sporting moment
0: in
33: the country.
0: Yeah, like if Australia was still
33: in, if Australia came third,
5: we'd want third.
33: It's like the Boomers winning a bronze medal was always like, this was the...
5: Yes.
33: We could never get over the hurdle. Yeah, so... Yeah, it just depends on the country. I don't think England, though, would be celebrating a third place, though, unfortunately.
5: Yeah.
33: Good on you, Rennie.
5: Thanks, guys. Great work.
20: 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Always Adelaide.
21: Mostly sunny today. We're heading for a top of 16 degrees with the 6:30 news. Good morning. I'm Kate Collins.
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21: A drunk driver has blown more than 5 times the legal limit with a child in the car at Elizabeth North. Police stopped the driver on Woodford Road around 9 p.m. last night and breath tested her. The 31-year-old from the state's west coast recorded a blood alcohol reading of 0.269. She's been reported for drink driving with a child under 16 in the car, lost her licence for 12 months and will appear in court later. Another airline is increasing its number of direct flights to Adelaide. Cathay Pacific adding 3 flights to and from Hong Kong a week in a week in November, expanding to 5 flights per week in the summer months. The increase doubles the number of seats available since the airline returned to Adelaide last year. The state government says it will give SA exporters and tourism operators even more access to international markets. Patient records have been stolen in a cyber attack targeting an Australian healthcare provider. Sasha Foote reports.
1: More than 3 weeks after Partnered Health became aware of the major data breach, affected patients have been informed. Personal information, including test results and consultation notes, were accessed from 21 clinics across its national network. The provider says there is no direct evidence that patient records had been viewed, but as a precaution, it's providing customers with steps on how to protect their information. The federal government is aware of the cyber attack and is engaging with relevant agencies. Sasha Foote reporting.
21: Iran is threatening to close off other regional and gas export channels as the standoff over the Strait of Hormuz intensifies. The United States has reinstated its blockade of Iranian ports and carried out a round of daylight strikes on Iranian military targets. Maritime security expert Jennifer Parker has told Today there's a threat that Tehran and its allies could escalate the conflict horizontally.
2: Some of the way that oil is getting out of the Persian Gulf right now is that Saudi Arabia has a pipeline piping it down to the Red Sea and then shipping it out through the Bab el-Mandeb and the Gulf of Aden. If the Houthis start striking ships around there, we will...
21: ...stated its blockade of Iranian ports and carried out a round of daylight strikes on Iranian military targets. Maritime security expert Jennifer Parker has told Today there's a threat that Tehran and its allies could escalate the conflict horizontally.
2: Some of the way that oil is getting out of the Persian Gulf right now is that Saudi Arabia has a pipeline piping it down to the Red Sea.

0: 62% of households avoided heating or cooling their homes to save money. Spokesperson Patrick Verrey says many customers find the market too complex to understand.
1: Even down to how bills are priced and how to engage with the market. And so what this leads to often is inertia. And we find that people who don't switch regularly are subject to quite an extensive loyalty tax where they're paying more for being loyal. And so we think this is a market failure and it needs addressing.
0: And an Australian study has found dung beetles can slash methane emissions from decomposing cow manure by up to 85%. The researchers say the beetles present an opportunity to lower greenhouse gases from livestock production. Now turning to 5AA Sport.
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0: Has your heart settled down yet, Tom Wren?
3: Oh, extraordinary scenes at the World Cup. It's amazing, isn't it, Kate? I think everyone is watching globally. It's in Atlanta, the World Cup semi-final. Argentina coming from behind to beat England 2-1 to move into the final. The final whistle sounding just seconds ago.
4: We're into the 12th added minute and Argentina, the world champions, are going to the 2026 final. Messi inspired the comeback.
3: Yeah, he was amazing. Audio thanks to SBS Argentina to now play against Spain in the final. That'll be played Monday morning our time in New Jersey. Well, John Longmire has spoken about meeting with Tasmania about the vacant coaching job. The Swans Premiership winner Ken Hinckley and Nathan Buckley are the favourites for that job. Longmire telling Fox Footy it was nothing more than a fact-finding mission.
5: I spoke to them. I'd describe it as a fact-finding mission from both sides, Jared. So we had a discussion, and I generally describe it as a fact-finding mission.
3: The rest of the teams for round 19 will be released tonight, including the Crows and Port Adelaide. Kate, that is the 5AA Sport.
0: Thanks so much, Rennie. Now to the 5AA forecast. Mostly sunny today. We're heading for a top of 16 degrees. Sunny for your Friday, 17 degrees. And warming up to 18. Sunny on Saturday and mostly sunny, also 18 on Sunday. Right now, it's 4 degrees on 5AA. Always Adelaide.
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8: We're not doing any of that. No paid actors, no music. Just the two of us having a genuine conversation, which is what Bear is all about.
7: See, the funeral industry has always operated a bit like those radio ads. A lot of pomp with very little substance. Polished showrooms, mahogany coffins, and the quiet suggestion that the more you spend, the more you love someone. And to be honest, in many cases, that suggestion isn't even a quiet one.
8: After hard losses of our own and experiencing the cost and complexity of funerals firsthand, we left our careers behind and set out to change the way Australians say goodbye, starting with the funeral parlour itself.
7: When you think about it, funeral parlours are a rather odd thing. 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

0: Casey Lee, this is 5AA Breakfast.
1: 21 minutes to 7. If you're missing AFL-related content, do not despair. Ryan Fitzgerald will be on the program a little bit later in the morning. We'll go through the tips with Fitzy and the big issues that are knocking around the AFL at the moment. But we're looking at live pictures of Buenos Aires and Argentina as we speak, where it is ecstasy, elation. There must be tens of thousands of people in a square there that have watched the game. Delight at their side overturned, a one-goal deficit very, very late in the contest. And it's hard. Stacey's mum's heart is breaking. For every little child that's shown in tears on the
2: why is the SBS doing this to me? They keep putting crying kids up on the screen with, you know, the England flag painted.
1: They're emotionally manipulating you.
2: Yeah, they are.
1: Yeah, they are. It is a tough one. The game itself got us talking about the great rivalries in not just sport, but politics, music, entertainment. Bruce and Greenacres has got one for us. Morning, Bruce.
3: Oh, morning, Station. Well, a couple, really, just to do with the Italian soccer rivalry. Over 2 decades, I was a sports trainer in soccer and helping out the Italian-based Fulham United club, and got to meet the amazing Remo Paris, who was a legendary sports trainer for Adelaide City. And in the Sydney Olympics, he was looking after the Nigerian team, and Remo's a big Lazio fan. That's from Rome, and the big rival there, local derby, is against Roma.
1: Yeah.
3: And the Nigerian team, there was a Roma player, and Remo dared to try and get a picture of this Roma player in a Lazio uniform.
1: Oh.
3: And very, very harshly there, no, no, no. No Lazio. That wasn't going to happen. No way this player was going to dare, you know, compromise his career putting on a Lazio uniform. And one day at Fulham United, I dared compare our showdown Thought versus Crows to the Milan derby. And I had this icy silence. I've never had that ever at the club over 2 decades. And then I quickly backtracked and said, more like West Ham versus Tottenham. I looked at me and said, yeah, that's more like it. You know, don't compare Inter Milan and AC Milan to Crows versus Power ever. Just to give you the passion of what goes on in these derby games in Italy.
1: Yes, it's actually, sometimes it's scary. I've been to a Lazio game at Stadio Olimpico, and I ended up having an elderly Italian gentleman hugging me when they scored in the 74th minute, and it was just one of the most amazing experiences ever. The AC Milan versus Inter Milan is the kind of rivalry that would never exist in football, because it's built around the different, weirdly, the ideologies of the football clubs, not political, but in terms of what their role is as a big club. So AC Milan said, we want our side filled with local Italian players. That's what we should be about. Inter Milan said, well, no, we're trying to create the best team in the best league in the world. We're going to bring in international players. So the genesis of that rivalry, as I understand it, is this different philosophy about looking after local Italians versus, no, we're going to be the best club in the world. And I think now they're both populated, frankly, by players from all over the world. But that's where it all started. Let's talk about a bit more about Italy, because there's a Parmesan cheese crisis. This is quite serious. The heat wave that's gone throughout Europe.
2: It's really serious.
1: This is very serious.
2: To get the smile off your face,
1: Will. I'm trying to. I love Parmesan cheese.
2: I know.
1: A lot of fires in Europe because of the heat, but the inclement weather has meant too, as you detailed in the first hour, half hour stays, that the cows aren't eating as much, they're not producing as much milk, they're not producing as much of ultimately what becomes Parmesan cheese. And the other thing that's happening is the places they store it are being compromised as well. So it's an attack on all sides. We wanted to get to Chris Lloyd into this conversation, the founder, of course, of Cheese Fest and the director of Woodside Cheese. Chris, good morning to you.
4: Good morning.
2: Chris, I'm sitting here wearing my Cheese Fest hat because when I saw this news, I just thought, this is unbelievable.
4: Oh, I was waiting for that.
2: No, but seriously, what would we do without Parmesan cheese? Is there a serious concern about a shortage? Is there really?
4: Oh, look, I think, you know, they're saying extinction, and I think that that's a bit of a dramatic word. Mm. But look, I mean, the threat is real. It's there. And the concern is really the reduced milk, because the cows are a bit heat stressed. They're not going to eat as much. And I think the main thing with the parmesan is they can't then say, oh, well, we'll get more cows in or we'll go to a different region to make the cheese. It's really controlled. Parmigiano Reggiano is controlled by the denomination of origin control. And basically what that does is it gives very, very strict guidelines about how it is made. The cows have to come from a particular region. In fact, the cheesemaker has to be a certified cheesemaker, and it has to be made according to those guidelines. So they can't chop and change where they get their milk from. And cows under heat stress eat less, produce less milk, and the heat can also affect the milk's fat and protein balance. And all of these components, when you're making cheese, are incredibly important.
1: So, Chris, this is, I apologise in advance if this is a stupid question, but we mentioned Parmigiano Reggiano is germane to Italy. That's technically Parmesan cheese, as is defined.
4: Correct.
1: Do we do any Australian-style version?
4: Oh, yes, we do. Yeah, we do. And those cheeses that we make in Australia, or in fact anywhere else in the world that anyone wants to make a Parmesan style,
1: won't
4: be allowed to be called Parmigiano Reggiano, and that's the one that gets stamped. And each individual cheese, the real McCoy I'm talking about, is actually inspected by an inspector. There is a Parmigiano Reggiano inspector, and he will, yeah, he taps the cheese and listens to any, you know, hollow sounds perhaps that might be coming from that cheese. Once he deems that cheese to be appropriate and it's all been made within the guidelines of the denomination of origin control, then you can actually have that. You may have seen, and your listeners may have seen, the little stamp that happens on the outside of a real parmesan. That is what indicates that it is an actual parmesan made under those guidelines in Italy. Yes, we do make it in Australia, but we don't make it in the same way, and we generally don't make it in the same size, and certainly not under those strict guidelines.
2: Okay. And so when I was reading this, I thought, they've got temperatures of around 40 degrees in Italy, which is the concern. That's why the cows aren't eating. Yeah, we get that here. We've got similar hot, dry, summery conditions that we have here. Do we have similar concerns in summer for our Parmesan style version of cheese, Chris, or are we just more used to the conditions?
4: I think we are more used to the conditions. Obviously, we have, you know, extreme weather and extreme heat, particularly obviously in the summertime. And we've arranged our, maturing rooms and so on to be able to withstand those conditions. Whereas I think you said earlier, it's also the maturation. And a lot of these places where they actually mature the cheese are not necessarily air conditioned. They might be in caves or in big halls where there isn't any air conditioning. So obviously they're going to be affected. We're very well versed in heat over here in Australia. So our areas that we would do that type of maturation, they would be cooled. And we'd have control over the temperature of them.
2: Okay, good. Good. All right. So it feels like our pasture is safe.
1: I think we're
2: going
1: to be okay.
2: It's all gooder.
1: That was good. You're on fire this morning, Stacey. So too is Chris Lloyd, founder of Cheese Fest and director of Woodside Cheese. Chris, thank you for your expertise and calming our Parmesan-related fears this morning. Rivalries, Kate says. Beatles and Rolling Stones.
2: Oh, yeah, that's a good one.
1: Which I can't believe it, Kate. It took us 47 minutes to get to Beatles and Rolling Stones. But, yeah, that's the ultimate music rivalry, isn't it?
2: Yep, yep. Antoinette has another music-related one. Madonna and Cyndi Lauper back in the day.
1: Oh, that's good.
2: Yeah.
1: I like that. I don't know which way I'd fall on that. I'm quite partial to Cyndi Lauper. Michelle says the Calgary Flames, Edmonton Oilers. That's in hockey, both Canadian teams.
2: Oh, yeah.
1: The hatred is real, and it's a showdown on steroids. Plus, they play each other five times in a season. Michelle, that does sound quite fierce. Keep them coming in, 0480 81 1395, or you can give us a call on 8223 0000. In the meantime, we're going to tell you now how cold you are, because it is freezing outside at the moment. Tom Anderson at the Weather Bureau joins us. Morning, Tom.
5: Good morning.
1: How loaded has it gotten throughout this morning or overnight?
5: Oh, yeah, it got down to 3 degrees in the city, a little bit colder at a couple of the airports, but they are pretty exposed sites. So our para field site got down to 1.6 degrees. So some of the northern suburbs this morning would have been pretty chilly. Luckily, it looks pretty clear. So once this sun powers up a little bit, it should be a pretty lovely day ahead.
1: And then what about as we progress towards the weekend?
5: Yeah, pretty much the same conditions for the next few days. We're going to see the temperatures increase a little bit over the next couple of days. So we're only looking at a top of 16 today, but we're looking at top of 17 tomorrow and then 18 for the weekend. Mostly sunny as well, so we should have some pretty cool nights ahead. Likely that this morning is probably about as cool as we're going to get. We might have a little bit more of a northerly wind coming through to just keep the frost away in the mornings, but basically the story all the way through to the new week is calm, sunny days, a little bit chilly overnight.
1: Good on you, Tom. Thank you for that. Let's head to SAPOL now. Senior Constable Rebecca Stokes is on the line. Rebecca, this is extraordinary. A drink driver's been caught 5 times over the limit.
6: Yes, the police pulled over this vehicle on Woodford Road, Elizabeth North, at 9 p.m. last night for a mobile driver test. And the driver's a 31-year-old woman from the state's west coast. She recorded a blood alcohol reading of 0.269, which is well over 5 times the legal limit. But also of concern to police was that she had a child in the car with her at the time. So she's been reported for driving under the influence as well as drink driving with a child under the age of 16 present in the vehicle. So she'll be summoned to appear in court at a later date. But in the meantime, she has lost her licence on the spot for 12 months.
1: That's extraordinary.
2: I don't know what to say.
1: I'm glad. I was going to ask you until you said that, Rebecca, is it a separate offence when there's a child on board?
6: Yes, so. It is actually a separate offence. And, yeah, the law recognises that not only are you putting your life and other motorists at risk, but also the child has absolutely no control of who's driving them around. So, yeah, it's just completely unacceptable.
2: That is shocking. Thank God she was pulled over and cops got her. All right. There was another incident where a man was arrested attempting to break in last night.
6: Yes, this was in the CBD at a unit about 8:15 last night. Patrols were called to a unit complex on South Terrace in the CBD after reports that a man had broken a window at the rear of the unit and attempted to gain entry. Luckily, a nearby witness spotted him, yelled out to the man, and he then ran off from the scene onto St John's Lane. Then he returned to the front of the property. By that time, police were at the scene. They spotted him. He was pointed out to them by the witness and they arrested him without further incident. So he's a 30-year-old man of no fixed address. He's been arrested and charged with attempted aggravated serious criminal trespass. He was refused police bail and he'll appear in court later today.
1: Thank you, Rebecca. Senior Constable Rebecca Stokes from SAPOL. Do you remember that first drive you have home with your newborn?
2: The slowest drive of your life.
1: And the any bump, you go 3 k's an hour. You think about that and you think about how much more careful you are when you've got your child in the car with you. You just think about someone who enters that same scenario, having had all those same experiences and off their chops. It's sad.
2: And Rebecca's point about, as an adult, if you know your friend's been drinking, you've got the choice of not getting in the car with them. In the car with you. I'll just get an Uber, get a taxi. Child has no choice.
1: No.
2: That's absolutely ridiculous.
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7: Thanks, Will, and morning, Stacey. Accident breakdown free this morning. Roads looking really good. Nice run through South Road at Mile End. Do have works to look out for on Maroon Road at Anzac Highway. They're slowing up Richmond Road at Ashford heading into the city. Getting busy. Goodwood Road at Goodwood with a speed camera to look out for this morning. Harris Road at Vale Park. 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Adelaide's most accurate traffic on 5AA.
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1: 6-7, the rivalries keep coming in, Stacey.
2: These are good.
1: 0-4-8-0-8-13-95. We just had remarkable conclusion to the Argentina-England World Cup semi. Argentina overturned to one goal deficit late in the game. The winner came in extra time. It's a hell of a rivalry, as we talked about right off the top, but we're getting some terrific ones through from all walks of life.
2: Yes, I like this one. Angela says sherbet and skyhooks back in the day.
1: Oh, that's great, Angela.
2: Yeah, and she also says cats and dogs.
1: Well, that's the ultimate.
2: The real animals, not the footy teams.
1: Yes, yeah. The ultimate animal rivalry.
2: I agree with that. I don't know if you're a both person unless you're Dr. Derek or a vet.
1: Yeah, families seem to choose. Don't yeah. Oh, no, actually, I know some that have both.
2: That have both?
1: Yeah, but you're right. They're a rarity.
2: Yeah.
1: They're a rarity. Got an Oasis v. Blair, Blur.
2: Oh, yeah.
1: Text, that was one of mine that I started off with this morning. I think during the 90s I was pro Oasis, but as I've gotten older I like Blur more, I think. The Scott and Modbury, I agree 100%. MJ and LeBron, I like you, fall on the MJ side of that debate. And I think it's pretty clear. Thank you for that, albeit lots of people disagree with us. Keep them coming in. 8223 0000 or 0-4-8-0-8-13-95.
2: This one from Will in Goodwood. We talk about, you know, obviously the biggest local rivalry, Crows and Ports.
1: Yes.
2: Showdown. On my mate's Buck's show, when he was drunk enough, we thought we would try and slip a Crows shirt on him. Once he realised what he was wearing, he ripped it off and said, "You could have just tied me up naked to a pole."
1: That's fantastic. All right, let's talk petrol prices, because we've covered a lot over the course of the last week, the on again, off again nature of not just the conflict, but the potential for tolling the Strait of Hormuz, the impost on cargo and freight, the capacity of either side, frankly, to open up the Strait to what was normal order of business 6 months ago. What is it all going to mean for the next 6 months when you go to fill up your car? David Leaney is ANU's international supply chain expert. Terrific explainer of these sorts of things. David, good morning to you. We had David Kosh on the program yesterday, and from an economic point of view, I asked him whether the next 6 months are likely to be a rerun of the previous 6 months, given that this conflict feels live again. Do you think it will be from a petrol pump experience side of things?
11: Good morning, Stacey. No, it'll be different, actually, for a really important reason. The world is adjusting and becoming less dependent on the Strait of Hormuz. And there's a couple of reasons for that. Mm. There's some pipeline reasons. Not only have they got the east-west pipeline across Saudi Arabia and the little pipeline across the UAE that cuts out the Strait of Hormuz, but they're actually building massive amounts of new pipelines through Jordan, through Iraq, through all over the place. So Middle East is going pipeline mad at the moment, and that's going to decrease that over the coming months and years. But already the world has adjusted. We used to send some oil into the Persian Gulf for processing and then export it back out as fuel. Don't do that anymore. That's decreased it. And then America and other places have increased their oil production and taken on some of those supply contracts. So it was 20% of the world's oil through the Strait of Hormuz, then it dropped to 16, then 12. It's down to about 9% at the moment. So its ability to impact our petrol prices has dropped as well. So we will not see the same spike in petrol prices that we saw in March and April and May, because we decrease that dependence. So it means our petrol is going to be, there'll be some increases, which we can talk about, but nowhere near what it was.
2: Yeah, right. And does that mean, will we continue using these pipelines into the future? So will the reliance on the Strait continue as time goes on, or once this is all over and has died down, will people return to shipping through the Strait?
11: I think a bit of both. Certainly once the pipelines are in place, pipelines are actually pretty fuel efficient and cost efficient once you build them. They're a big infrastructure investment. So that will permanently decrease the reliance on the Strait for oil. But there's some things that we need out through the Persian Gulf that you can't put out through a pipeline. There's not just the fact that crude oil comes out. There's plastics and metals and all sorts of things that you just have to ship out. So we'll always rely on it a bit. And then the other choke point that hopefully won't become a problem is the other side of the Arabian Peninsula, the Gulf of Aden, out through a little choke point between Yemen with the Houthi rebels and the Somalian pirates on the other side. Not a fun place. Entry into the Red Sea and the Suez Canal, that's always been a problem. But that's under pretty strict control. So, I think we've got to decrease reliance on a fairly permanent basis for oil, and therefore not as bad a fuel price increase for us. The other thing is we put a lot of effort into those bilateral relationships with South Korea for diesel, with Singapore for petrol, with China for jet fuel, and then backup diesel relationships with Brunei and Malaysia and other places. So, we're in pretty good spot.
1: That's a great explanation, David, and some cause for optimism, which we like.
2: I know,
1: at this hour of a cold morning in Adelaide. That's right. David Leedy, the ANU International Supply Chain Expert on why, even if this conflict was to continue, things won't necessarily be as bad as they have been. In fact, the world and Australia have adapted. 7 o'clock, 5AA News on the way. Back in a moment.
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13: Mostly sunny today. We're heading for a top of 16 degrees with the 7 o'clock news. Good morning. I'm Kate Collins.
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13: A drink driver has blown more than five times the legal limit with a child in the car at Elizabeth North. Police stopped the driver on Woodford Road around 9 p.m. last night and breath tested her. The 31-year-old from the state's west coast recorded a blood alcohol reading of 0.269. She's lost her licence for 6 months, been reported for drink driving and drink driving with a child under 16 in the car, which Senior Constable Rebecca Stokes says is a separate charge.
6: Yeah, the law recognises that not only are you putting your life and other motorists at risk, but also the child has absolutely no control of who's driving them around. So, it's just completely unacceptable.
13: Police have quickly arrested a man trying to break into a unit in the city last night. Patrols called to South Terrace around 8 p.m. after a man reportedly broke a window at the back of the housing complex. A witness helped police locate the man. The 30-year-old of no fixed address was charged with attempted aggravated serious criminal trespass and will face court today. Hundreds of workers at BHP's operations in the Pilbara are preparing to down their tools. Union members are taking protected industrial action and will strike for 8 hours today following months of failed pay negotiations with the company. The move is set to cost the mining giant up to $50 million. Electrical Trades Union WA Secretary Adam Woodidge says workers haven't made the decision to strike lightly.
14: They understand that 13.5% of the nation's GDP comes from the Pilbara powerhouse, but they also know that there's no powerhouse without workers, which is disappointing that our members have had to get to this stage, as BHP have been moving at a glacial speed when we have articulated to them very clearly what is required to avoid this.
13: The private records of patients in at least 21 clinics around Australia have been exposed after a cyber attack on a healthcare provider. Partnered Health has notified patients about the attack and says immediate action was taken when they became aware a malicious actor had accessed systems. The provider has obtained a court injunction to try to block publication of any leaked information. We're being urged to shop around for home and car insurance, with new data showing a surge in premiums. Data by Compare the Market shows home and contents quotes are up by $300 in a year to June across most major cities in Australia, including... Car insurance is up nationally by about 10%, but Economic Director of Compare the Market, David Kosh, says these figures are averages and premiums are ultimately determined by individual insurers.
15: Don't cop it. Shop around, see if there's a better deal from another insurer that hasn't increased the risk rating as much as yours.
13: Iran says the United States and its allies must brace for the closure of all key energy routes across the Middle East as tensions in the region flare. The US Central Command carried out a fresh wave of strikes on Iran after reimposing a naval blockade on Iranian ports. Tehran says the Strait of Hormuz will remain shut until the US ends its active aggression. And research shows regular exercise could play a critical role in protecting the brain from age-related decline. The Victoria University study shows physical activity lowers blood pressure and improves deep sleep to help the brain clear out waste. Dr. James Broach says being active keeps the brain strong.
16: Anything you can do, particularly in midlife as we start to get older, really sets you up for promoting some resilience in the brain and really trying to reduce that risk of dementia in late life.
13: Now turning to 5AA Sport.
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13: Devastating result for England fans, Rennie.
18: Oh, heartbreak, Kate. It is just heartbreaking, as you say. Devastating for England. They've gone down 2-1 against Argentina in Atlanta in their World Cup semi-final. Now, the English went 1-0 up early in the second half through Anthony Gordon, but they tried to defend from then on, and Lionel Messi inspired the comeback. He was the chief architect, setting up both goals, the winning one coming in the 92nd minute.
19: Messi! Oh, and England are in trouble. And maybe through Lautaro Martinez, they're going out to the semi-final stage. It's been header after header after header, and this one finds the back of the net.
18: It was relentless audio there, thanks to SBS. Now, Argentina will play against Spain in the final Monday morning in New Jersey, while England will take on France in a playoff for third on Sunday morning. Let's go to AFL. Port Adelaide has announced it will blood debutant Baylon O'Brien for Saturday's clash against Fremantle at home. The 19-year-old telling the club's website he couldn't believe it when he received the news.
20: It was insane. Just that excited. So, yeah, we were just down in the room. Didn't really have any clue at all. And then next minute, just got jumped by all the boys, swarmed by them. So, yeah, no, it was pretty cool.
18: Yeah, what great stuff. Port's team will be announced tonight, as will the rest of the sides for round 19. Meantime, a record 82% of AFL players have reported high levels of concern about the devastating consequences of brain injuries in a new Players Association survey. And in some golf to finish, the Open Championship will tee off this afternoon our time. Seven Aussies are involved, with Scottie Scheffler and Rory McIlroy to start the tournament as favourites. And that's the 5AA Sport.
13: Thanks, Rennie. Now checking 5AA traffic.
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7: Morning there. Roads looking really good today for the run-in. Accident breakdown free. Quite light traffic, which is excellent for a change. Got those road plates still in use at Regency Park, Grand Junction Road near Dunstan Road, so that'll be slow and bumpy this morning. Slowing up a little, Richmond Road at Ashford heading into the city. Getting busy, Goodwood Road at Goodwood. And a speed camera to look out for this morning. You find a couple around. In fact, South Terrace in the Parklands and Greenhill Road at Burnside. Audi prices just got Audier across the Chocur range. Shockingly good value at only $469 each. Audi. Good different. Adelaide's most accurate traffic on 5AA.
13: And now to the 5AA forecast. Mostly sunny today. We're heading for a top of 16 degrees. Sunny on Friday, 17. Warming up for the weekend, 18, and sunny on Saturday. Mostly sunny, also 18 on Sunday. Right now, it's a chilly 4 degrees on 5AA. Always Adelaide.
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12: Will Goodings with Stacey Lee. 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
1: 7 after 7. Good morning to you. You're joining us for the very first time on this Thursday, the 16th of July. It's actually significantly warmer right now than it was when we first came on air, which may be of surprise to you if you've gone out to pick up the paper or you've taken the rubbish out or you're outside for whatever reason, because it's 4.1 degrees. The apparent temperature is 2.8. The actual temperature was 3 degrees when we came on air at 6 o'clock this morning. Oh. It was cold. An even colder and darker morning if you're an English football fan. Mm. who were leading 1-0, as you just heard in 5AA News, in the 84th minute before Argentina turned it around, a match for the ages. It will be an Argentina-Spain World Cup final. I have received correspondence from Senor David Benberthy, who has confirmed...
2: our Spain correspondent.
1: He said he's in position to be our Spanish correspondent Monday morning for the World Cup final. That will be must-listen-to radio, because that man will be full Espanol by that point in time. And it'll be late at night there. The party will be raging. I'm looking forward to that chat. So we've just had confirmation. That's going to be a lot of fun. We will talk footy this morning. Ryan Fitzgerald is going to be on the program. We'll get his tips. We'll talk. This is interesting. You noticed this, Stacey. The city of Burnside, there was much ado about the gym bros that had turned up on the play equipment there. Well, the council actually came up with a clever solution, and it's currently being trialled. We'll get a sense of how that trial is going after 8:30 today. And Josh Worrell, yesterday charged with aggravated driving without due care and for not reporting within 90 minutes of being involved in a collision. So we knew of the incident. Yesterday, the police charges became official, which allowed us to hear from some of the people affected, like the head of football, Adam Kelly, who was speaking about what Josh has done behind the scenes since this all played out.
3: Not at this point. You know, the focus is on him cooperating with the initial police investigation and then now working through those legal proceedings. You know, the club will need to go into more detail at the right time, and Josh will need to also address the matter at the right time as well.
1: So he was asked by Rowie and Timmy G about, well, has he spoken to the players about it yet? Sounds like that's not the case. Obviously, from the football club's perspective, they're always about the well-being of their players and how they're handling a very public situation. Here is Adam Kelly on that point.
3: Oh, look, he's certainly been shaken by what has happened over the past 5 days. There's no doubt in that. I think we could all understand that it would be a pretty frightening situation for him to have gone through.
2: For those who don't know a whole lot about the story, it was last Friday.
1: Yes.
2: He has now been charged after allegedly hitting a pedestrian. This is Josh Worrell, the Crows player, reported for aggravated driving without due care and failing to present to police within 90 minutes after the collision. The pedestrian suffered injuries. So it seems like Josh Worrell sort of took the pedestrian to hospital. After
1: that's the story that we've been told.
2: That we've been told.
1: In fact, no one disputes that.
2: No.
1: Neither the person hit nor Josh Worrell, for that matter.
2: So it happened in the morning, about 8:30. They went to the hospital, and then we're told, apparently, Josh Worrell presented to a police station on Friday afternoon. So I guess that was the delay in presenting to police.
1: There are two questions that people have raised about the charges, given the vision that they've seen and what they know about how the story unfolded. I think they're worth pursuing. I'm going to try and get a legal expert on after 7:30 to tease both those out. So if you're a Crows, generally Crows fans, people are protective of their teams and so forth, and that we totally get that. One point is people have said, well, hang on, is it in the spirit of the charge not presenting to a police station if you weren't able to make it, having taken the victim to hospital?
2: Yeah.
1: So we will pursue, we'll get to the bottom of how the law assesses that and whether it was about what happened in the 90 minutes, as the law technically states, or what happened in the hours after that. We'll get to try and get at the bottom of that after 7:30 for you. The other thing is, people have now watched the vision. We had the vision on 7 last night. The guy does get hit pretty hard, actually, in necessitating, obviously, the hospital stay. But from the perspective of the vision, we've got no sense of... It looks like on the vision, the pedestrian walks out in front of the car. But early in the early reporting of this, there was a suggestion, was there a red light? Did he think he was crossing at a crossing? That's impossible to tell from the vision we've seen because it's so far off in the distance.
2: There's no, you can't see any lights. You can't see any pedestrians.
1: That's right.
2: Crossing.
1: So we don't know the answer to any of that. That will have to be sorted out throughout this process. But what we can get to the bottom of is, well, what's the aggravating circumstance in the charge? What does driving without due care encompass at its most minor and its most serious version? I think we can get into all that after 7:30 today, because that'll provide some clarity, because there was a lot of people saying, hang on a second, I saw it this way, or others saying, no, well, clearly this is what's happened. None of us know.
2: No.
1: But what we can work out is what hints are we getting from the nature of the charges that that have been levelled.
2: So we'll talk to our legal after 7:30.
1: We'll get the legal on. Yesterday, the Prime Minister, we spoke about this a little bit during the program yesterday, that the Prime Minister will be making a big speech about AI in Australia. And I think the federal government have been a bit slow to this, frankly, because everyone's seen it coming. It's already affecting industries, whether it's replacing people's jobs or just how they work. It's very much here. And the PM says, well, we're going to have a plan how to deal with it, and it's coming over the course of the next year.
4: We're serious about attracting frontier AI investment to Australia because we want AI to support and create good jobs, not replace them.
2: Yeah. The other aspect of this is... there's obviously the big debate about data centers and whether or not we want them or need them and their use of energy and water and how that's going to impact the electricity grid and, you know, water shortages that we have here in South Australia and Australia. The other part of it is copyright, because people are using AI already and it's sourcing Australian material, but it's stealing that source material. It's entering books into AI. So authors are saying, no, that's my copyright. That's my content. You've got to pay for that. It's using news material and other outlets. Google and different social media companies have to pay for that news material. Why doesn't AI have to pay for it? So I think the federal government's quite slow to this. But also, on a state level, we already have a minister for AI and there are some policies already in place. And this is something that the state government has been onto for some time. So what do the new federal policies that were announced yesterday by the Prime Minister mean for the policies already in place here in South Australia?
1: It always feels like the danger of the rail gauge again, doesn't it? We have too many tiers of government in this country. And so we'll have a state AI plan and we're going to get a federal AI plan. Hopefully they're congruent and they make sense. But what if they don't? We'll probably end up getting the local government AI plan at some point in time as well. We just need one that works. Your point about stealing stuff is really interesting. And I don't know if people realise the degree to which things are going to change and how quickly they've already changed. Google earlier this year had a big landmark conference. We've spoken about it on air, where they said the nature of how we interact with the web is changing and is about to fundamentally change. Mm-hmm. The website will be dead, folks. The idea of going to www.thethingimafter.com is not going to happen anymore, because they've said people have already started to stop the Google pricey, the AI pricey. If you say, what's the cost of a new Chery in Adelaide? You don't necessarily need to go to the Chery dealership anymore. The AI pricey tells you. Google want that to be the way you interact with everything. And the only way they can do that is by pinching stuff. Like, you might say, I want some information on what was ultimately your Breaking at 8 yesterday, Stacey, that story. That can be compiled in an AI pricey without anyone knowing it was your work that came up with it.
2: Yeah.
1: Or the dealership that are selling the car's work, or indeed anywhere. It'll just end up being Google's AI assistant presents you with this information. So we need to get ahead of this. We need laws, and frankly, it needs to be something that happens globally. It's going to be a really interesting discussion.
2: And it can be wrong, too.
1: This is just it.
2: Earlier in the week, I actually put into ChatGPT, what was Sam Neill's highest grossing movie over his career? And AI gave me the movies, ChatGPT, and then it said, you are talking about Sam Neill in the past tense as if he is dead. That is not the case. And I actually said, you are wrong. Sam Neill has passed away. And then it came back and said, oh, you are right. I've just found a source for that.
1: You did one of your classic Stacey Lee interviews with ChatGPT. That's excellent. ChatGPT's terrifying.
2: You are wrong.
1: It's never coming on again. Stacey, holding AI to account. I love it. The UK is an interesting place politically at the moment as well. Keir Starmer has delivered his final speech as the Prime Minister.
21: The Prime Minister knows when they take up the torch that the day will come when they have to pass it on. That day has come for me. All across the country who struggle to be seen or heard. You're the reason I came into politics. To my wife and children, I love you. Goodbye.
1: So that's Sir Keir Starmer. He'll be replaced by Andy Burnham, we expect, in short order. That's the serious part of UK politics. You know what? This is all part of the milieu of UK politics at the moment. The other thing that's going on is this Clacton by-election with Nigel Farage, the leader of the Reform Party, effectively the Pauline Hanson there, quitting his seat in the midst of a scandal around where he received about £5 million worth of Bitcoin, wasn't it? It was a huge sum. And he said, look, if you think I'm done with the corruption, I'll throw myself at the mercy of the voters and I'll quit my seat and I'll recontest. The major parties there said, well, we're not going to be part of this. So the only people running are Nigel Farage and the joke candidate, Count Binface.
2: Count Binface.
1: Which, for people that don't know how British politics works, because of its the nature of it, where it's first past the post, and you get results really quickly on the election night. They have this wonderful old tradition where all the candidates stand up on the stage together and they announce, Stacey Lee will be representing the seat of Clacton. And because of the visual spectacle of that, generally in a prime minister's seat, you'll have Big Bird running and Darth Vader, and they all. The lore is they all get to stand on the stage
2: they
1: with
2: get to stand together.
1: The prime minister. Count Binface has been a legend of this for a long time as a comedian there and is now running. Well, if you look at the odds, it's something like $1.70, gamble responsibly, Nigel Farage, $4.10, Count Binface. They're the only two, and Nigel Farage is running around conducting a campaign at the moment against a man who walks around with a giant bin on his head. Anyway, British politicians are having some fun with it.
5: So does he not agree that what the country deserves is a televised debate between Nigel Farage and Count Binface?
1: Very funny. That's Kevin Badenoch, the leader of the Conservatives over there. Let's talk about a serious local issue quickly now, because this is outrageous, the degree to which this happens, and the fact that we're not frankly outraged enough about young people turning up to work, kids,
2: yep,
1: doing the right thing. I mean, there's nothing more healthy than a young person getting a job, understanding the discipline of money and the discipline of going to work and all that goes with that. Well, what they shouldn't have to deal with is drunken, drug-addled, mentally ill people jumping counters and assaulting them. But that's what happens if you're in fast food in the city. Maccas have installed screens. Hungry Jacks have had recently someone in the last 48 hours attacked. There was one at KFC just recently. And the Shoppers Union are saying enough's enough. Josh Peake is the secretary there. Josh, good morning. Your campaign to get screens in these fast food outlets, do you think it'll take hold?
9: Well, I certainly hope so. I mean, we've had a lot of success seeing finally something done at Maccas Hindley Street. And we saw, you know, a string of footage over the last decade of the awful assaults and incidents that were occurring there. But we put the screens up there. That's keeping those workers safe. But the problem just moves on. Terrible incident the other night at HJ's on Rundle Street. A young teenage worker assaulted when, you know, some idiot jumped the counter and stole some food and assaulted them. I mean, it was really good to see the police move swiftly and arrest and continue to detain that individual, which I'm obviously pleased about. But we know these screens work. They keep workers safe behind them, and it's an ongoing problem in the CBD. It's been a problem for years. Let's fix it. All of those employers should do the right thing and install them. And safe workers, they should be out there making sure they do it.
2: I've got to say, Josh, I hate the screens, and I feel like they remind me of COVID. And, you know, the screens came down in my doctor's surgery recently, and I said to the receptionist, oh, thank gosh, you know, I can see you properly, we can talk. But when something like this happens, it just reminds me about why the screens are there for safety purposes. And I just think, oh, are we really at that point in our society where we need to have a screen between, you know, someone trying to purchase a burger and the worker? And it seems, unfortunately, maybe we are at that point.
9: I mean, Stacey, like, I completely agree. And, you know, we've thought about this for some time. I mean, the problem is it seems impossible to be able to stop these, you know, if I can say, drunken idiots going out and doing the wrong thing at the early hours of the morning. And these restaurants are choosing to open at those times in the CBD where those people are likely to be out and about, and the resulting consequences, our members, young fast food workers, continue to get abused and assaulted. And whilst in a perfect world we wouldn't want these screens here, I agree with you, it does raise a level of, you know, it becomes a little bit impersonal. The reality is it does make work much safer, and we haven't seen the incidents at Hungry Jack's on Hindley Street or Macca's on Hindley Street since these screens were installed. We've got them at McDonald's Westlakes as well. They're incredibly effective because they're a physical barrier. People can't spit at workers through them. They can't throw products. They can't jump the counter. We saw that awful incident at Macca's, KFC Hindley Street a number of years ago when an FPOS machine was being thrown at a worker, which was, you know, horrible as well. I mean, there's just time and time again we see this, and there's a measure that can be quickly implemented that will immediately make workers safe, and employers have a legal responsibility to take every step to keep their workers safe. And if they're choosing to open at those hours, let's put the screens up and stop worrying about workers having to go to work and put up with this sort of idiotic behaviour.
2: Yeah.
1: Mm. They might be a necessary evil, but they're a necessary evil in a world where their law, frankly, doesn't protect kids working in these places well enough. I wish the solution was no screens.
2: Yeah.
1: But if you assault a kid working at a fast food restaurant...
2: Well, just that was where I got my first job at Hungry Jack's.
1: You go to jail, my friend.
2: Yeah. Yes.
1: How about that? How about we don't have screens that make our entire life impersonal because we wouldn't want to impinge on the liberties of those that are making the disturbance in the first place.
2: And I think we all agree the worst thing when you walk into a fast food outlet now are those big touch screens where you order your own food.
1: Yep.
2: I don't want to use one of those. I'd like to talk to a person and tell it I don't want onion on my burger, please. What if I press the wrong button?
1: In the interest of keeping the kids safe, build a screen. But my word, it would be it's an oversimplification. I appreciate it. But it wouldn't be nice just to say, you know what? If you just do the crime, you're not going to be in a position to assault another kid. You get one chance at that and you're done.
2: Yep.
1: Josh Peake, the Secretary of the Shoppers Union here in SA. Let's check traffic. We'll come back with more very, very shortly. 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
7: Morning there at Trinity Gardens. A crash to look out for. Got delays there too this morning. Port Rush Road near Jones Avenue. Leeward Gardens, a broken down truck. The freeway up track near the tunnels. And Regency Parks, we've got those road plates in New Screen Junction Road near Dunstan Road. That'll be slow and bumpy this morning. Getting busy right now. South Road at Mile End getting slow. Anzac Highway at Ashford heading to the city with an early morning camera. Osmond Terrace Norwood. 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
1: 27 after 7, Alex Ward, our legal eagle after 7.30. What can we learn about the Josh Worrell case from the charges laid by police yesterday? A lot of questions coming through on the text line. Yeah. We're going to try and endeavour to get your questions answered on that front with the best to do it, Alex Ward, after 7.30. We're also going to talk the end of algal bloom assistance for our commercial fish shows who are concerned. They're saying the impact of the bloom does not end on July 31. So what does that mean for their business? We'll get into all that. Should we do some texts first, though, Stace?
2: Yeah, this texter agrees with you. John, why don't we focus on the people who caused the problems? This is in relation to the assault on the Hungry Jack's worker, mandatory sentencing, etc. 6 weeks in jail might change behaviour. I don't like the idea of seeing retail fortifications because we can't control these idiots. Exactly. Put them in jail.
1: Yeah, we're loath to do it, though, John. So we live in a society where we'd rather put screens up around everyone else than put bars up around the people that are bashing kids in retail outlets.
2: And Mark in Freeling, I agree with you, Stacey. No onion on my burger either.
1: No onion?
2: I do onions sometimes. It depends on the burger.
1: Oh, I think onion's a necessity. Onions v burgers.
2: There are different onions at fast food outlets. The Macca's small chopped onion, don't like it.
1: Okay.
2: The real onion, the ring. Yes, I'll do that.
1: Yeah, okay.
2: Hungry Jack's have the ring. Maccas have the small chopped. Don't like that.
1: Yeah, I know. My wife is not. Can't do. Loves cooked onion. Will not do uncooked onion in any circumstance.
2: In a salad is okay, but
1: generally speaking, it's an issue with it.
2: But the ratio has to be right in a salad. If there's too much onion, it's overpowering.
1: Becomes a little bit overpowering. Yeah. All right, keep them coming in. 0408 1395. One thing we underplayed in the first hour talking about rivalries, Android v Apple. I didn't realize we got lots of texts about that. As we're talking about rivalries in all forms following the England and Argentina game, but we're talking music and TV and movies and technology. Android people are proudly Android, I've got to say.
2: And I think they can get in the bin.
1: I've never used one, so I don't.
2: No, I don't. No, I don't like Android. And especially when you send someone a text message and it's green, you think, oh, you're one
1: here
2: of
1: we
2: those,
1: go.
2: Are
1: here
2: you?
1: We go. keep them coming in. 822-300-00. Got a question about Josh Worrell and his case? Well, you're going to hear it answered on 5AA Breakfast next.
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11: Mostly sunny today. We're heading for a top of 16 degrees in Adelaide with the 7:30 news. Good morning, I'm Kate Collins.
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11: Police have quickly arrested a man trying to break into a unit in the city last night. Patrols called to South Terrace around 8 o'clock after a man reportedly broke a window at the back of a housing complex. Senior Constable Rebecca Stokes says a witness helped police locate the man.
15: Luckily, a nearby witness spotted him, yelled out to the man, and he then ran off from the scene onto St John's Lane. Then he returned to the front of the property. By that time, police were at the scene. They spotted him. He was pointed out to them by the witness, and they arrested him without further incident.
11: The 30-year-old of no fixed address was charged with attempted aggravated serious criminal trespass and will face court today. A drink driver has blown more than five times the legal limit with a child in the car at Elizabeth North. Police stopped the driver on Woodford Road around 9 o'clock last night and breath tested her. The 31-year-old from the state's west coast was recorded a blood alcohol reading of 0.269. She's lost her licence for 6 months, been reported for drink driving, and drink driving with a child under 16 in the car. She'll appear in court later. Personal and medical information of Australians has been exposed in a cyber breach which hit a chain of GP and skin clinics across the country. Partnered Health has released a statement saying immediate action was taken when they became aware a malicious actor had accessed its system. Patients were only notified about the breach 3 weeks after the data was first compromised. Tech expert Trevor Long has told Today it's an uncertain time for those affected as they wait to learn exactly what's been accessed.
16: The concern for people here is that there's no guarantee yet what the hackers have, and there is genuinely concern from the company involved that those patient records. So think about what you were treated for, what you were referred to, the clinics you might have been referred to, the medication you've been given.
11: New Zealand has recorded its first case of the H5 strain of bird flu. A seabird found on a Wellington beach has tested positive. There are currently 14 confirmed cases here in Australia. Consumer advocates warn urgent action is needed to simplify the energy market for customers as more struggle to pay their bills. A new report has found a quarter of Australians review their power plans less than once a year, leaving them exposed to a hefty loyalty tax. Energy Consumers Australia spokesperson Patrick Verrey says lawmakers must step in.
3: We are calling on governments to introduce a consumer duty, and this would be a fundamental reshift where energy retailers would have to make sure that all consumers are on a fair plan.
11: Outgoing British Prime Minister Sir Keir Starmer has declared his political journey is over as he prepares to leave office next week. He addressed his departure while taking his final Prime Minister's questions.
4: To all those in the gallery whose lives have been changed or improved by this Labour government, and all across the country who struggle to be seen or heard, you're the reason I came into politics. To my wife and children, I love you. Goodbye.
11: And Sam Neill's family is reportedly planning a low-key private funeral in New Zealand for the 78-year-old actor who died unexpectedly on Monday. Now taking a look at 5AA Sport.
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11: It's over to Tom Wren.
9: Thank you, Kate. England's painful wait for a major international title will continue. That's after going down to Argentina 2-1 in their World Cup semi-final this morning. They led 1-0 through Anthony Gordon until 5 minutes before stoppage time, before two goals in 7 minutes snatched victory for the defending champions. Former Barcelona midfielder Kevin Prince-Boateng has told SBS England invited pressure by sitting back in defence.
13: And I don't know why they did.
11: To Tom Wren.
9: Thank you, Kate. England's painful wait for a major international title will continue. That's after going down to Argentina 2-1 in their World Cup semi-final this morning. They led 1-0 through Anthony Gordon until 5 minutes before stoppage time, before two goals in 7 minutes snatched victory for the defending champions. Former Barcelona midfielder Kevin Prince-Boateng

0: going to be impossible.
1: And that's what they did. Argentina will now take on Spain in the final on Monday morning. Well, the AFL's football boss is defending the stand rule. The rule has been in the spotlight in recent weeks, with players, fans and even some umpires confused. Greg Swan telling Fox Footy there's not as many free kicks as it may seem.
2: We average less than five free kicks a round for the stand rule. So you call the stand, about over that course of a weekend, you call it around 2,000 times and we're only paying five. So it's not, again, the players have adapted really well. There's always a, you know, a fault or two.
1: And Norwegian Søren Verenschal has launched a long-range sprint to claim victory at the Tour de France. At an average speed of more than 50 kilometres an hour, the sprint was the fastest road stage in the 113 editions of the Tour. And that's the 5AA Sport.
3: 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Now checking 5AA traffic.
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5: Morning there. Smash causing solid delays today at Trinity Gardens, Portrush Road near Jones Avenue. Road plates in use, Regency Park and Grand Junction Road near Dunstan. We've got speeds at 40 that'll be slow and bumpy this morning. She's slowing up Marion Road at Anzac Highway. She's getting busy South Road at Edwardstown. And a camera lookout for this morning, Fitzroy Terrace at North Adelaide. 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
3: And now to the 5AA forecast. Mostly sunny today. We're heading for a top of 16 degrees. Sunny on Friday, 17. Warming up for the weekend, 18, and sunny on Saturday. And mostly sunny, also 18 on Sunday. Right now, it is 4 degrees on 5AA. Always Adelaide.
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9: Well, that was cruel. We should make clear, Patrick Goldsmith, our producer, is Scottish. We've got a long, proud history of Scottish producers. And one thing, they've all been very different, but they have shared one thing in common, and that is enjoying England's demise and misery. And that's what it was this morning. Football, as it turns out, is not coming home. 21 minutes to 8. 8223 0000 is our number. Still lots of texts coming through as well on 0848 08 1395. We'll get to some more of those shortly. Ryan Fitzgerald ahead on the program. We'll get all your footy tips. We're going to hit the high note as well and send someone off to see the wonderful show into

0: The Woods, starring Hugh Sheridan. That's going to happen a little bit later in the morning. And of course, Breaking at 8. Don't go anywhere. Stick around for that after 8 o'clock. Let's start this half hour, though, on your questions, folks, to us with regard to the Josh Worrell case. Charged with an aggravated count of driving without due care. Also, failing to present to police in the mandated time, 90 minutes after an accident. Now, people have raised, I'll try and summarise it, and Alex Ward, our legal is listening to this, a couple of queries, having seen the vision, again, from one perspective, and we don't want to prejudice anything that's going to happen legally. Mm. We want to tease out what the legalities actually mean. What do we know from the charges? But people have asked questions about, well, if you're in a collision with someone, how does the law determine if you were walked out in front of, or if you were negligent in your driving? How does the law account for things like someone was injured, I took them to the hospital, and therefore I didn't present in what the legislation says is a reasonable amount of time? That's sort of the theme, I think, Stacey, unless I'm forgetting an angle.
1: And what could the aggravating factor be?
0: What would an aggravating factor be? Yeah. Good one. Thank you. Alex Ward, our legal is on the line. Alex, good morning.
2: G'day, Will and Stacey. Nice to talk to you.
0: Maybe before we get to the questions that have been asked of the charges, what do the charges mean? What can we glean from them?
2: Yeah, they're good questions. And I hate to say it, having done law for 40 and a half years, that I didn't actually know of one of the things that had come up as a result of it. So it's good for us to reflect because it affects us all. So we've got careless driving without due care. So if you're in the car park and you bump into another car, that's careless driving. It's a pretty low threshold just to be sort of do something negligently and cause damage. Where it becomes serious is if it's aggravated, which is the charge here. And in the section of the Road Traffic Act, it has various things that would make it an aggravated section. So just as a quick example, Will, if I was to punch you in the face, that would be assault.
0: Mm-hmm.
2: If I was to punch you in the face and you're a police officer, that would be aggravated assault. So mm-hmm. It's a worse version of the common offence. So aggravated careless driving is a worse version of it. And how that's determined, and the court actually finds if it's aggravated or not, but the very first thing is if the person is injured, if another person is injured.
1: Oh.
2: So pretty much if your car versus pedestrian, pretty much tick, the pedestrian's going to be injured.
0: Irrespective of how that happened, it automatically you get an aggravated charge.
2: Well, yes, but you still have to be guilty of careless driving.
0: Okay. So
2: if I'm driving down the road and somebody just runs out in front of me, there's nothing I can do whatsoever, then I shouldn't be guilty of careless driving because I haven't done anything wrong.
0: Mm.
2: But if I'm driving down the road and the traffic light for the pedestrian crossing is red for me and I drive through it because I missed it and I hit a child walking to school, clearly that's an aggravated offence. So it's got to be my fault to begin with. Then is it a worse version of me just bumping somebody in a car park? So, yeah, if a pedestrian's hit, that would pretty much put it into the fact that the person will have to be injured. Other things are like if you're drink driving, you're in a stolen car, you're fleeing the police or something like that. So the things would make it worse, turn it into aggravated. The importance about aggravated is that it means you get a higher penalty. So that's what the problem is. So aggravated careless driving is a maximum penalty of 12 months imprisonment is possible. Other penalties are disqualification of the license. So that's a pretty easy concept to deal with, I would have thought. The other one is reporting the accident to the police. As I said, I've saw it, and I've looked it up, and there it is. If you have an accident, and in certain circumstances, and one of them is someone is injured, you've got to report to the police within 90 minutes. And the reason for that, putting it bluntly, is that so they can then give you a breath test or a drug test. Because my memory is that drug tests have to be done, breath tests, within 2 hours of the event. So if you turn up 3 hours later, oh, bad luck, guys, sorry, I just got here now because I was busy. So you have to actually take yourselves to the police within 90 minutes of an accident, where it's a more serious thing. And again, if a person's injured, that's a reason for you to go and report it to the police.
1: That makes sense.
0: So
2: it does, yeah.
0: But in it's a scenario, though, Alex, the court has discretion, though, don't they? So, a scenario where you say, well, hang on, the reason I didn't present was because I went to hospital with someone. I imagine there's an opportunity for a magistrate to say, well, okay, do I think that's reasonable or not?
2: Yeah, you know, it's quite a well-written bit of legislation. So the questions that you guys have come up with and that the listeners have written in with are entirely appropriate, and that's all in the legislation. So, there's a good reason. I couldn't think of a better reason that I was at the scene performing CPR and it went for 3 hours.
0: Yes.
2: You know, or the accident happened on the other side of Iron Knob out, you know, on the way across to Perth, and there is no police. So that's it. The reasonableness comes into it there, so the magistrate can weigh that up, and that's in the section.
1: Right. Okay. So I guess there's a lot still to play out with this.
2: There is just an interesting thing, Stacey, that there's sort of different versions of stop the vehicle, render assistance, report to the police are all in Section 1, but the penalty is imprisonment for 5 years. So that's the maximum again. So it's regarded as very serious. And I think the 5 years is more for stop and render assistance.
0: Mm.
2: But there it is. That's what the penalty is. So that's a good thing for people to be aware of, because it's quite a significant penalty.
0: I reckon that has entirely answered the queries that our listeners had. Mm. Alex, we appreciate your time as always. Thanks for joining us.
2: No worries.
0: Alex Ward, our 5AA Breakfast Legal Eagle. You can fire through more if you like, 0408 08 1395. But that generally covered the majority we got after.
1: Yeah,
0: we started talking about it at 7 o'clock this morning. A few queries about where Matt Abraham is this morning and the biggest louver. Well,
1: is it something I said?
0: No.
1: He doesn't want to come on with me?
0: Everyone in politics can breathe a sigh of relief. There will be no biggest louver this week. Enjoy your outdoor area all year round, with an opening and closing roof design manufactured and installed locally by the wonderful people at Louver House. Poor old Matt is crook. He sent us a text last night saying he was feeling absolutely awful, and he's got no voice and he's coughing up a lung. And we said, "That Matt, you look after yourself and we'll catch up with you next week."
1: See you next week.
0: We will. So we're wishing Matt all the best this morning, but he does not sound like he's in a well way at the moment.
1: It's going around.
0: It is that time of year, isn't it? Yeah. All right, let's check traffic. 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
3: Morning there. Smash still causing delays. Trinity Gardens, Portrush Road near Jones Avenue. Road plates in use at Regency Park to look out for this morning. Grand Junction Road near Dunstan Road. That'll be slow and bumpy this morning. Getting a little bit slow at the moment. Fullerton Road at Glen Osmond Road intersection near the Arkaba, and slow Unley Road at Greenhill Road too. Cameras, Greenhill Road, Burnside and the Parade, Kensington Gardens. 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
0: 10 minutes to 8, Ryan Fitzgerald not too far away. Also, breaking at 8 after 8 o'clock. Make sure you hang around for that. It is the 16th of July, which means we are a fortnight away from the expiration of assistance for commercial fishers as it pertains to the algal bloom. Their concern is that the impacts of the bloom haven't dissipated. There are still not the same amount of fish that there were in Gulf St. Vincent as there were previously. The returns on commercial fishing have not returned to what they were, so what do they do in the absence of government assistance? One of those is Michael Pennington, who's a fisherman based in Ardrossan. Michael, good morning to you.
8: Morning, mate. How are you?
0: Yeah, more importantly, how are you, Michael? What will the expiration of that assistance mean for you and your operation?
8: To be honest, the way the support packages were set up, they're based on a quarter-by-quarter situation. So for most people in a position like myself or worse off, our support actually finished in January. So
0: right. We
8: haven't had support for a long time. So most of our businesses from the Gulf St. Vincent and further south, we're pushing 14 months through to 16, 17 months of an algal bloom that our businesses haven't been able to catch any fish. But there's only been 9 months support. So that ran out a long time ago for us.
1: And so how have you been, I guess, keeping up without the support and without the income that you'd usually have?
8: Yeah, it's not good. And that's why we're getting to this point that we're starting to ask a lot more questions and what's going to go on and how things are going to move forward. And we're just starting to get a few answers back that, oh, no, we're not doing that anymore and we can't do this anymore. And it's like, well, hang on a minute. You guys, the government, sat on their hands and did nothing and said, oh, the wind will get rid of it and the cold weather will get rid of it and the hot weather will get rid of it. And they've done nothing for all these months and now we're still in the same situation. Like, Carinia levels off the metropolitan coast spiked last week. Now we've got all these dead crabs. So we've still got all these ongoing problems. Yet now they think that there's just no support for the industry. So, yeah, it's pretty tough.
1: And we were saying a couple of days ago, Will, when all the crabs washed up, that it's hard to know how long the effects of the algal bloom will last. There's not a whole lot that we do know about this algal bloom. We're kind of learning as we go. So although maybe there are not as many toxins detected off the metro coastline at the moment, we don't know what's actually happening underwater and how it's impacting the sea life. And I guess, are you still seeing that, Michael, when you go out? Are you trying to, find fish and there's still no fish, or are you noticing different kinds? What are you seeing when you're out there on the waters?
8: So we get a few days a quarter. It's 4 days a quarter to do some work for starting. So we get to chase certain species in certain areas so those guys can get some science. And I'm chasing calamari at the moment doing those days. And you're working 6 or 7 hours for the day, covering 40 and 50 kilometres of coastline and getting anywhere from 7 to 20 calamari per day. And like, it's good signs that something's there, because only 3 months ago we were doing these same days and not catching any calamari at all. So it's good signs that something is there, but that is so far off of being a sustainable species, let alone a fishery. It's hard to comprehend how long it's going to be. And then I said yesterday on the news, I honestly believe it'll be 10 years and more before we can have a commercial fishery in Gulf St. Vincent and Kangaroo Island fishery.
1: Mm. Well, let's hope it's not that long.
8: Well, the biomass is what we're seeing from, there's over 70 fishermen doing science for sardine in that area. And for what we're seeing with the whiting, the garfish and the calamari, it's very bad. It's people are still doing days and not catching fish. We've got net fishermen up the top of the Gulf that are doing shots for certain species, and they're catching 3 and 4 fish combined species in a net. That's it. That's wow. The only fish that they can get for research purposes.
0: That's quite a picture you paint, Michael. Thank you. Michael Pennington, a fisherman based in Ardrossan. You can't obviously extend support indefinitely, but I'm not sure what the fishermen are meant to do.
1: Yeah, exactly.
0: And your point's the best one, because we just don't know. We don't know the answers to any of these questions. Love to hear from other fishers, if you're listening, about what you're seeing out in the waters at the moment, the replenishment or otherwise of fish species. Doesn't sound like it. 8223 0000. Should we give away some tickets?
1: Yes, please.
0: Should we hear some high notes? We've got a double pass to Into the Woods to give away. Experience music, magic and mystery with Into the Woods. 4 shows only at Her Majesty's Theatre, August 22 to 29. Book now through State Opera South Australia. We need you to hit the high note in this. This is one of the most iconic film clips of all time.

0: Take on me. 8223 0000. Get calling right now. These are tough. These notes are. Jess has taken great joy in finding the highest of the high notes for our listeners to try and hit.
1: And I looked it up. Well, I was thinking, what are the actual words? Because it just sounds
0: like. Yeah, it's a good question.
1: In a day.
0: In a day?
1: Yeah.
0: Oh, thank you for doing that. That's excellent.
1: You're
0: I've
1: welcome.
0: Always wondered. I just sort of would scream it at the top of my lungs, just noise. I don't know if we've got aha fans or people that are just hearing the good word about into the woods, but lots of people are calling in for this at the moment. 8223 0000. So we could probably be a little bit more judicious
1: I still maintain, I don't actually think it's that hard, because I reckon for a lot of these, you just have to scream it a bit.
0: If look, let's boil this down. If you make a bit of a fool of yourself, you're probably winning the tickets. Angela in Richmond, good morning.
2: Good morning.
0: Are you a singer, Angela?
2: I am, for myself, not for any other people, but yes, I love music.
0: Excellent. Do you like Aha and this song?
2: I don't know Aha.
0: Okay. Huh. Well, I'll play...
1: You'll know the song.
0: Do you need to hear the full clip again?
2: Probably. I didn't hear it before because I was ringing up.
0: All right, here we go. You ever listen to this?

0: absolutely superb. That was hitting the high note. Magnificent work. You hit the note and you stayed with the note, Angela. That was magnificent. You need to share your gift.
1: Yeah, get out of the shower and get into a theatre, Angela. That was great.
2: I just got out of the shower, so maybe I need to find a stage.
0: Congratulations to you, Angela. You're off to see Into the Woods on a wonderful stage at Her Majesty's Theatre. Tickets are still available. Book now through State Opera South Australia.
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6: Mostly sunny today, a top of 16 degrees for Adelaide. With the 8 o'clock news, good morning, I'm Kate Collins.
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6: Cathay Pacific is adding more direct flights between Adelaide and Hong Kong. From November, it'll increase to 3 a week and then 5 between December and February, almost doubling seat capacity. The extra non-stop flights will also help boost exports to Asia. The federal opposition is criticising the Prime Minister's newly announced AI strategy, arguing the plan doesn't put the needs of Australians first. Coalition leader Angus Taylor dismissed the creation of a centralised office of AI, claiming the move simply adds unnecessary government bureaucracy. He's told today Labor needs to outline how their plans will be enforced.
8: How are they going to make sure that creatives, that the writers and the singers have their intellectual property protected? No answers to any of these questions, just an office and a promise of some future standards. This is moving fast.
6: Patient records have been stolen in a cyber attack targeting an Australian healthcare provider, Sasha Foote reports.
9: More than 3 weeks after Partnered Health became aware of the major data breach, affected patients have been informed. Personal information, including test results and consultation notes, were accessed from 21 clinics across its national network. The provider says there is no direct evidence that patient records had been viewed, but as a precaution, it's providing customers with steps on how to protect their information. The federal government is aware of the cyber attack and is engaging with relevant agencies. Sasha Foote reporting.
6: Iran is threatening to close off other regional and gas export channels as the standoff over the Strait of Hormuz intensifies. The United States has reinstated its blockade of Iranian ports and carried out a round of daylight strikes on Iranian military targets. Maritime security expert Jennifer Parker says there is a threat that Tehran and its allies could escalate the conflict horizontally.
10: Some of the way that oil is getting out of the Persian Gulf right now is that Saudi Arabia has a pipeline piping it down to the Red Sea and then shipping it out through the Bab el-Mandeb and the Gulf of Aden. If the Houthis start striking ships around there, we will see a reduced impact on oil supplies globally.
6: A new one-off cancer therapy with an almost 100% cure rate treating solid tumours in mice will be tested in humans. Professor Paul Beavis is the group leader in the cancer immunology program at Melbourne's Peter MacCallum Centre.
11: What we're going to be doing with this new immune-based therapy is trialling it in myeloma patients. So the first trial will be to assess that the new approach is safe, and we hope that it improves the effectiveness as well.
6: And cows wearing smart collars could soon be a thing here in SA. A New Zealand virtual fencing company has just been approved to operate here, allowing farmers to manage cattle movement across their properties with more precision and without the need for physical fences. The technology is already used in hundreds of farms across the country. Now let's take a look at 5AA Sport.
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6: Good morning, Tom Wren.
13: And a very good morning to you as well, Kate. Argentina has broken English hearts with a 2-1 comeback win at the World Cup in their semi-final clash. The Three Lions led 1-0 late in the second half before Enzo Fernandez hit an absolute screamer for Argentina.
14: Oh, this one's on target. This one's an absolute beauty.
13: It was, and it was followed up 7 minutes later by a header from Lautaro Martinez in stoppage time in Atlanta.
14: Messi. Oh, and England are in trouble. And maybe through Lautaro Martinez, they're going out to the semi-final stage.
13: That's how it played out. That audio there, thanks to SBS. Argentina will now play against Spain in Monday morning's final. Well, the AFL teams for round 19 will be released tonight with much interest on what Port will do ahead of their match against Fremantle. There's no Zach Butters, Mitch Georgiades, Jack Lukosius or Jason Horne-Francis. The club has already revealed 19-year-old defender Baylon O'Brien will make his debut. The Crows will have to make at least one change with Rory Laird out with an ankle injury. The squad to head to Sydney later today ahead of their clash against the Swans tomorrow night. To cricket, the ICC's made a format change ahead of the Men's World Cup next year. The three lowest-ranked nations will play a round robin with the best team advancing to the group stage where there'll be two pools of six. And the Open Championship will get underway at Royal Birkdale this afternoon, our time. It's the final major golf tournament of the year. Rory McIlroy will be among the main favourites, while Cam Smith, Minwoo Lee and Adam Scott are among the leading Australian chances. Kate, that is the 5AA Sport.
6: Thanks so much, Rennie. Now checking 5AA traffic.
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15: Morning there at Trinity Gardens. Crash getting cleared. Port Rice Road near Jones Avenue in the city. Crash also to look out for. King William Street near Currie Street. Leawood Gardens, couple of breakdowns on the freeway uptrack, both near the tunnels and Port Adelaide. Urgent sewer works on Eastern Break near Francis Streets. Camera, Harris Road, Vale Park. 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Adelaide's most accurate traffic on 5AA.
6: And now to the 5AA forecast. Mostly sunny today. We're heading for a top of 16 degrees. Sunny on Friday, 17, 18 and sunny on Saturday. And mostly sunny, also a top of 18 forecast for Sunday. Right now, it's sitting on 4 degrees still on 5AA, always Adelaide.
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17: 7 after 8. Not a cloud in the sky as we look out to the east towards the hills. It looks beautiful. It's been cool. It probably explains why it was so cool this morning. The sun's streaming through the window. It's
1: beautiful.
17: It is a beautiful wintry Adelaide morning on this Thursday, the 16th of July. We're going to be talking footy. It's real footy weather at the moment. Ryan Fitzgerald very shortly will get his tips and his thoughts on the big stories going through the world of football. And then after 8:30, I'm really intrigued by this. The CEO of the City of Burnside is going to come on the show. And I know you did a lot of work on this in afternoons as well. We spoke about it on breakfast. This troop, I guess would be the term for it, of guys that turned up to a playground to do fitness work. And it was a bit bracing for people with parents with kids there. And they made the point, well, we're not here to intimidate or disturb anyone, but we want to do it publicly and we're trying to do a good thing. Well, It seems like it might be one of those scenarios where everyone actually came together and came up with a really mature answer to this.
1: Yeah.
17: There's a trial ongoing at the moment. How's it all happening? Well, we'll find out after 8:30 today. Let's go breaking at 8 first, though, because this is fascinating.
1: Gender quotas in the Liberal Party is something that's been discussed a lot over the years, and it always comes with, you know, proponents and opponents on either side of it. There has now been, or there will be, another review into the Liberal Party, and in anticipation of that review, a bit of a discussion paper has been released to paint the picture of the party and how it represents or doesn't represent modern Australia at the moment. And gender quotas have been brought up as an option as to a way of better representing modern Australia right now. We've known over the years that women in particular have dropped off in support of the party, as well as multicultural communities across the country. Another option is cutting membership fees, according to this discussion paper. It's been released ahead of this review, as I say, and I thought we should talk to South Australian Senator Anne Rustin. She's the Shadow Minister for Health. Good morning to you, Senator.
18: Good morning, Sophie.
1: What do you think of gender quotas? Because I know this is something we've had conversations over the years on, and your view has changed over the years.
18: Look, I have always been somebody who hasn't been a great supporter of gender quotas or quotas in any way, because I've always believed that you should choose people on merit. But I think, you know, we have to look at where we are as a party at the moment with very, very low numbers of female representation, particularly in our lower houses, both in South Australia and here in Canberra. And so the things that we've been doing to try and get that diversity, particularly getting female members of parliament elected, hasn't been working. So I really congratulate James McGrath and the team who've put this paper out to have a look and see whether maybe the time hasn't come to have a look and see if there are other ways that we do need to implement, even if it's only temporarily, to try and resolve this challenge that we continue to seem to have, and that is our inability to be able to get women elected to our lower houses and our parliaments.
1: Is it an issue of women not joining the Liberal Party and therefore having a lack of women who want to run for the Liberal Party? I guess, is it an issue that there aren't enough women that want to run, or are there women that want to run and then the party just doesn't tend to support them?
18: Look, I think if you have a look at the last couple of elections, we've had some incredible female candidates, both at the state election and federally, but unfortunately they didn't get elected. Part of that obviously has been quite a distinct change in the political landscape in relation to the support of the Liberal Party over the last 4 or 5 years. But I also think that we've got to be really concentrated on making sure that we have strong women candidates that are running in safer seats that are more likely that the Liberal Party will win. So I think there's a number of factors that need to be looked at, and that's why I think this review couldn't be more timely in its arrival.
17: Senator, I'm just trying to think of the profile of the average long-time Liberal voter that's now a One Nation voter. Do you think that's the kind of person that will be tempted back to the party with something like a gender quota? Because I find that hard to believe.
18: Yeah, look, I think what we have to understand is we have to be encouraging people in our party that share our views, because, I mean, the one underpinning factor in terms of people who we want to represent the Liberal Party, they have to share those Menzian views of, you know, reward for effort and, you know, the individual, the power of the individual and, you know, smaller government, et cetera, all of those really underpinning values. So that must always come first. But we also need to have candidates who reflect what the electorate wants to vote for. And I think one of the things that we do need to return to is that broad church that John Howard talked about, the broad spectrum of people who do believe in that Liberal philosophy, and make sure that we look at the electorate and we choose the people to run as our candidates in the electorate that electorate wants to vote for. I think it's as simple as that.
1: You have in the Liberal Party in South Australia, you know, we've been reporting on it for years now, the, I guess, Pentecostal sign-up of voters, and Alex Antic now running against Nicole Flint, who, you know, they were formerly a faction of their own together and now running against each other for the leadership of the state party in South Australia. Do you think that with the state party heading that way, heading more to the right as it has been for a number of years now, that that the party will support this?
18: Well, I mean, I think the party should be up to having a discussion because, you know, I mean, it's no secret what's happened to the party over the last few years in terms of the reduced representation and our failure at successive elections, both in South Australia and federally. But we have to address the issues that are underpinning that. And part of that is making sure that we've got a party that its infrastructure that supports the election of our members of parliament is fit for purpose. And I think that's exactly what this paper seeks to do. And I don't want to sort of preempt what may come out of this review. I mean, the stupidest thing you can do is start a review and rule things in and rule things out. I think the whole purpose of a review is to have an open and frank discussion, not be afraid to canvass all ideas. And then at the end of the day, with the input of many people, hopefully we were able to come up with a position that makes the recommendations for the necessary changes, which we should implement, to make the changes that are needed to make so we have got a party that Australians and South Australians want to vote for.
17: I'm so intrigued, Senator, by the element of this that's about cutting membership fees, because this getting people to be part of a membership organisation is not just a Liberal Party problem. It's an Australia-wide problem at the moment. Every organisation that requires membership are crying out for people, and we can never add more people, but they just don't seem to be as willing to sign up to become members of just about anything. Do you think there's scope for a radical rethink of how the party interacts with people beyond the parliamentary team, beyond just trying to make it more accessible financially?
18: Well, absolutely, and I think that we do need to have a look at what is it that will actually make somebody who's curious about the Liberal Party, curious about politics, want to actually become more involved. What will make them walk through that threshold door to become a member of our party? And in particularly with younger people, and we know there's so many drains on their finances and, you know, the cost of living pressures that are affecting everybody. People are thinking about what they're spending their money on. And so to make sure that, you know, the price of actually becoming a member is not prohibitive from people wanting to be involved. I think you're right. There are broader issues that we need to look at as to what would make it attractive to particularly younger people, because we do need to encourage younger membership. What would make it attractive for them to actually make that decision to join up to our party? And so I accept this is only a starting point, but I think it's a really valuable document for that starting point.
1: Okay. And just while we have you, Senator, at the National Press Club the other day, the Inspector General of Aged Care was giving an address. What did they have to say about the federal government's aged care reforms, which were announced some time ago?
18: Well, it was actually a pretty damning address from the Inspector General of Aged Care, who basically said that whilst the intent of the reforms were admirable and sound, the implementation of these reforms is basically causing harm to older Australians. And she cited a number of examples. The fact that over 200,000 people, as we sit here today, are either waiting to be assessed or waiting to get the package that they've been assessed as needing. These are older Australians that are receiving no care, and yet the government themselves have assessed they're needing care. She talked about the fact that there have been such an incredible increase in the number of people seeking financial hardship provisions. She also talked about the cost inflation that had been inflicted on the aged care sector. And used an incredible example of saying that a doctor had prescribed a $50 pair of crutches for an older person, which they could have got that day to help them assist them with mobility and try and avoid their risk of falls. Because of the way the Aged Care Act works, they were made to wait 3 months, had to go through a full assessment from an occupational therapist. And when they eventually got the crutches, they cost $1,800. These were the kinds of things she raised.
1: Wow. See, that's the thing about these systems when we talk about aged care, when we talk about NDIS. This is the bureaucracy that gets in the way. Mm. You can go to a pharmacy and get crutches. That's ridiculous. Senator, thanks for your time. We have to leave it there, but we appreciate your time this morning.
17: Extraordinary. I've got a good text from Mel here, who says, I find it funny how all media seems to think it's just the long-term Liberal voters who've moved to One Nation. I've been a lifelong Greens and Labor voter, and I support One Nation. Many other hardworking, ordinary Australians are doing this too. That's a totally legitimate text, Mel. Yeah. It's a good point to make. We're in the context of that conversation, obviously, and what we know, what the data at least is telling us, is there's a huge drain of long-time Conservative Liberals, but not exclusively, and that's an entirely a point worth making.
1: And I'm glad you asked the question about reducing membership fees for the party. I mean, I love a sale. But I'm not sure any buy one, get one free or 50% off.
17: Which is not how people behave anymore.
1: No.
17: And the Labor Party is an advantage because the union model is more entrenched in workplaces and it's just naturally advantageous in that front. But if you're just trying to be a membership organisation in 2026 and that's how you interact with people, good luck. It's just not what people are doing anymore.
1: To your point yesterday, it feels like there's a subscription for everything.
17: We're oversubscribed.
1: Everyone's rethinking them.
17: We are oversubscribed. Yeah. John says Liberal membership in SA is $88. The LNP Queensland is $180 and they have heaps of members. It's the factional infighting here that's causing the issue, not the price of membership. John, that's great intel. Thank you.
1: Good point.
17: 19 after 8, Ryan Fitzgerald in just a moment. We'll talk to him about the Crows' chances. Huge game Friday night against the Swans. And do we need a Gold Coast? Do we need a Gold Coast team? I'm not even sure the people who play for the Gold Coast think we need a Gold Coast team. We'll get into that in just a moment. 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
15: Morning there at Trinity Gardens. Crash getting cleared. Port Rice Road near Jones Avenue in the city. Crash King William Street near Curry Street. Leeward Gardens. Couple of breakdowns on the freeway up track, both near the tunnels. And Port Adelaide Urgent Civil Works Eastern Parade near Francis Streets. Busy Glen Osmond Road through Parkside and slow South Road Mile End. With the camera this morning, Duthie Streets at Malvern. 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
19: 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We believe it to be Josh Worrell. 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
17: Walco, the centre of SA's biggest cover-up with their incredibly good-looking Walco mesh pool cover. Ryan Fitzgerald, good morning to you.
25: Sweet, sweet goodness. Stacey, thank you very much for having me, guys.
17: No, it's good to have you on, Fitzy. I want to start here. Crows Gold Coast last week. You look at the teams on paper and you think, this is going to be quite a test. You got Rowell and Anderson, King and Petrarca and Miller. You go through it, and then every bloke you've never heard of that plays for the Gold Coast, you find out was a top 10 pick. And then they serve up what they served up. Are we at a point we need to have a serious conversation about whether we need a Gold Coast side? Because it seems to be where professional sporting teams go to die, doesn't it, Fitzy?
25: Well, I feel like Damien Hardwick's lost them. Well,
17: yeah.
25: Like it's, and you know what? I thought about this the other day. Damien Hardwick has come from Richmond where he toughened that Richmond side up and they ended up winning three premierships. He has, so he's got the recipe there at the Gold Coast to win a premiership. That list is unbelievable. So he rocks up and he says, okay, I can get you to a premiership. I've done it before. Who's with me? And they go, yeah, we're all in. And then all of a sudden, I feel like it's just got too hard for some of these players. And now they've jumped off. And it's like, it is like a virus that has gone through the team. And now, you know, like, my God, Mac Andrews sharing a toilet with his fellow teammates and they've completely jumped off.
17: It's not the kind of bonding they need, really, is it?
25: No, it is not. So I actually feel for Damien Hardwick now because this season's over for him.
17: Yeah.
25: But is he going to actually get them on board? And then you've got Ben King's leaving the club. There's Bailey Humphreys wants to leave the club. So I don't know what he's going to do.
17: Yeah, it just seems like a disaster there at the moment. Well, the Crows were their tormentor last weekend. This Friday night, I don't know how many times we've said this season, Fitzy, but because we've all been sort of in this prove it position as Crows supporters after the finals fade out last year, and every time they play a big side with a good midfield, it feels like a referendum on the whole Knicks era. How are you feeling about Friday night?
25: And the Fitzgerald Cup,
17: Remiss of me not to mention. Are you going to be on the ground presenting the award?
25: It's Stacey. It's a really, really big night in Sydney. No one remembers who I am, unfortunately. But
1: We do.
25: The cauldron of the SCG, and when that supporter base is up and going, it's really, really hard. They've got some big guns that are playing good footy. Obviously, Heaney and Chad Warner and Errol Goulden's back. This is going to be a really, really tough game for the Crows. But, Will, I tell you, if we can beat Sydney at the SCG tomorrow night, top four, here we come. Anything can happen. Anything can happen.
17: Yeah.
25: And we know finishing top last year and then bowing out in two finals, I would actually really look forward to playing Fremantle over in Fremantle because all the pressure will be on them finishing top and them going all the way to the grand final. So it's going to be a huge game tomorrow night.
17: I still think they should project your head onto the Sydney Opera House for this one, but the council there haven't responded to my emails yet.
25: Do you know, we did our radio show from the Harbour Bridge once.
17: Yeah.
25: Well, and do you know that everything that you take up onto the Harbour Bridge, Stacey, you have to have, it has to be chained to you because if you drop it.
17: Really?
1: Onto the car.
25: Yes. Yeah. So microphones, everything had to be chained to us that if we drop something that it doesn't fall down on the traffic that's going across the Harbour Bridge.
1: I love that.
17: That is fantastic. You mentioned Freo and the challenge of playing them. Oh. Port are going to be doing it this weekend, Fitzy, without, I don't know, they're four best players at very least. There's a poor old a debutant who's going to be playing. It'll be all hands on deck. Although Josh Carr's sides don't get smashed, do they?
25: No, they don't. They'll bring an effort, but yeah, oh my gosh, if there was ever a time that you wanted to play Port Adelaide, it's this week without Butters, Georgiades and Jason Horne-Francis. My gosh, like that they are. I don't know what's going to happen there, but yeah, it could get brutal that game.
1: So can I take that as a Freo tip, Fitzy?
25: Yeah, Stace, unfortunately, I'm going to have to go for Freo on this one. That's an obvious one. But, I just wish that would have friggin' happened before the showdown. Unfortunately, it was not meant to
1: be. All right, let's do the rest of the round. Geelong and Saints, who are you tipping?
25: This is going to be a really, really good game. Geelong are decimated by injury. So, it's going to be really close. Chris Scott is a great coach. I'm going to go and upset everybody. If you need to get back on your tips, I'm going to go St Kilda to beat Geelong.
1: Okay, okay. Crows in Sydney.
25: Yeah, I'm going to have to go Sydney. A heart says Crows, head says Sydney. So I'm going to go with Sydney this morning.
1: Okay, and you've gone Frio against Port, North Melbourne and correct. Melbourne?
25: Melbourne will win that convincingly.
1: Okay. Collingwood and Carlton at the MCG.
25: This is going to be a corker game as well, but I think Carlton have had their run now. Last week we saw more of the Carlton team, so I think Collingwood will win that one.
1: West Coast and Brisbane at Optus Stadium.
25: Yeah, Lions easily there, Stace.
1: And on Sunday we've got Richmond and Hawthorn.
25: Hawthorn will beat the Tigers.
1: Suns and Western Bulldogs.
25: I'm going to go the Western Bulldogs to beat the Gold Coast Suns. That'll be eight in a row or nine in a row they've lost? That's just out of control.
1: Yeah, okay. And then final match of the round, Essendon and the Giants.
25: Yeah, Giants will beat the Bombers quite convincingly too.
17: Good on you, Fitzy. Enjoy the Fitzgerald Cup.
25: No worries. Have a lovely weekend, guys.
1: You too.
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5: 16 degrees and mostly sunny today with the 8:30 news. Good morning, I'm Kate Collins.
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5: Adelaide Crows star Josh Worrell will have to front court after hitting a pedestrian last Friday. He took the injured 29-year-old man to hospital for treatment before both reported the incident to police some hours later. Worrell has been reported for aggravated driving without due care and failing to present to police within 90 minutes after a collision resulting in injury. Lawyer Alex Ward explains why that time frame is so specific.
8: The reason for that is so they can then give you a breath test or a drug test, because my memory is that drug tests have to be done, breath tests, within 2 hours. So if you turn up 3 hours later, oh, bad luck, guys. Sorry, I just got here now because I was busy. So you have to actually take yourselves to the police.
5: Adelaide Football Club issued a statement on Wednesday afternoon saying it was aware of one of its players being reported to South Australian Police. It follows the player being involved in a traffic accident last Friday morning, the statement read. Given the matter is now subject to legal proceedings, the club is not in a position to provide any further detail. A drink driver has blown more than five times the legal limit with a child in the car at Elizabeth North. Police stopped the driver on Woodford Road around 9 p.m. last night and breath tested her. The 31-year-old from the state's west coast recorded a blood alcohol reading of 0.269. She's lost her licence for 6 months, been reported for drink driving and drink driving with a child under 16 in the car, which Senior Constable Rebecca Stokes says is a separate charge.
26: Yeah, the law recognises that not only are you putting your life and other motorists at risk, but also the child has absolutely no control of who's driving them around. So, yeah, it's just completely unacceptable.
5: The United States is intensifying the frequency of its attacks on Iranian port facilities as Tehran claims it's now fighting an existential war with the US. US Central Command has carried out a fresh round of strikes against Iran just hours after another attack. Data shows surging construction costs are driving a rise in homeowner insurance premiums. Compare the Market research indicates home and contents quotes have increased on average by at least $300 in most capital cities in the year to June. Economic Director David Kosh says some insurance companies have taken their pricing too far.
27: At triple the inflation rate, give me a break. That is outrageous that in Brisbane it's roughly a 10% increase.
5: Qantas will make history next week when it tests its planned marathon flight from Melbourne to London and New York. The 17,000-kilometre flight will depart Toulouse in France for Tullamarine ahead of the maiden commercial flight from the East Coast slated for October next year.
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6: Heartbreak for England fans, Rennie, at the World Cup.
10: Yeah, unfortunately for their fans, football is not coming home. Argentina winning their World Cup semi-final 2-1, the winner coming in the 92nd minute. Argentina will now face Spain in the final. That'll be played Monday morning, our time. Well, Geelong has made seven changes for tonight's finals-defining game against St Kilda. Grian Myers and James Warple among the ins for the Cats, while Jack Henry has also been named, and that's despite being hospitalised with a throat injury against the Giants. Meantime, the Saints have recalled Hunter Clark to replace the omitted Angus Hastie. Commentator Matthew Lloyd says it's an incredibly important game.
11: It's like a final tonight in the AFL. We've only got six rounds to go. Geelong are in ninth on the ladder and St Kilda are in 10th, so the loser may slip out of the top 10. Geelong, we always expect them to be top four, but they've lost five of their last six and aren't travelling well.
10: The rest of the sides will be released later tonight, including for the Crows, who tackle Sydney tomorrow night at the SCG. The Power will also name their side to play against Fremantle at home on Saturday. The club has already announced young defender Baylon O'Brien will make his debut. Meantime, John Longmire has described his meeting with Tasmania about the Devils coaching job as nothing more than a fact-finding mission. Briefly elsewhere, Norwegian Søren Verenskjold has won the 11th stage of the Tour de France in record-breaking style. He launched a long-range sprint at an average speed of more than 50 kilometres an hour to complete the fastest road stage in the 113 editions of the Tour. And World Rugby is being urged to crack down on hip-drop tackles. After Longmire has described his meeting with Tasmania about the Devils coaching job as nothing more than a fact-finding mission. Briefly elsewhere, Norwegian Søren Verenskjold has won the 11th stage of the Tour de France in record-breaking style. He launched a long-range sprint at an average speed of more than 50 kilometres an hour to complete the fastest road stage in the 113 editions

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1: In the city of Crashville, look out for this morning, King William Street near Curry Street, Medindi, collision getting sorted there, Main North Road near Darling Street, Croydon Park, a breakdown with big delays on the north-south motorway near Torrens Road, and Leawood Gardens, a couple of breakdowns on the freeway, up track both near the tunnels. Slow going South Road, Edwardstown, quite busy, Brighton Road, Glenelg East, with a camera, Fitzroy Terrace, North Adelaide. 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Adelaide's most accurate traffic on 5AA.
2: And now to the 5AA forecast. Mostly sunny today. We're heading for a top of 16 degrees in Adelaide. Sunny on Friday, 17. Warming up towards the weekend, 18. Sunny on Saturday, mostly sunny. Also 18, the top forecast for Sunday. Right now, it's 6 degrees on 5AA. Always Adelaide.
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10: 21 minutes to nine. Few inquiries about where Matt Abraham was this morning. Well, unfortunately, Matt is crook. He's on his in his sick bed. He wishes he was here. We got a text from him last night. He couldn't communicate. His voice is gone, and he's coughing up a lung in his own words. So he will be back on deck next Thursday morning. In case you missed Matt, we always do. Looking forward to finding out. He might have to get a double shot of Biggest Louvers next week.
11: I can't wait for my first experience with the Biggest Louver.
10: Oh, it's a lot of fun. And it's all very mysterious. No one knows if it's a good or bad thing.
11: Yeah.
10: It just is. I'm intrigued to see how this trial's been going, Stacey. I know you did a lot of work on this story in afternoons with regard to the terminology is kind of important here. It's playground / gym equipment in the city of Burnside area that was being used by a group of young blokes to do workouts.
11: Yep.
10: Some parents with kids were saying, well, hang on, I'm here to take my 3-year-old here. What the hell are we doing? They were saying, well, it's gym equipment, so we aren't abusing anyone. We're not doing anything wrong, are we? Well, they came to something of a solution, didn't they? And you noticed this.
11: Yeah. So You might remember, and there seemed to be two sides to this camp, because it felt like, from what we heard from parents of the kids, they were there at this playground. It's at Glenside. Mm. It's on the corner of Greenhill Road.

0: Road and is it Fullerton Road there? I always forget because that road changes name, but Fullerton Road and Green Hill Road, basically. And it's a huge park. Anyone in the area knows it. Kids love it. It's massive. And an exercise group of young guys came in one day on the weekend, and it felt like to the parents of the kids, they took over the playground and the gym equipment. And they felt like that was unfair. The kids who were part of the exercise group were saying, well, we're just doing the right thing. We're a group of guys getting together on a weekend exercising. Isn't that what you want? You don't want us out there doing other things. Mm. And so there was this argy-bargy. The council got involved and the council said, look, we want this group to be able to exercise here. We're going to try and come to an agreement. Well, now a sign has been posted at the equipment saying that the council is advising a three-month trial permit has been granted for an organised community fitness group to informally use the gym, a 25 person maximum at set times. So we thought, well, is this that said fitness group? Julia Grant is the CEO of Burnside Council and joins you now. Good morning, Julia.
1: Good morning, Stacey.
0: Is this the two parties? Is it with this that yes. fitness group?
1: Yep. Yes. Yes, it is. So, obviously this all started in April and so where we've heard through the media and also through community members contacting council about some concerns about use of the area, and we want everyone to be able to join our public spaces. So we reached out and we have been talking with the group, and we've come up with this trial period for 3 months from June to September. And there's some conditions around the use, and hopefully we just get a balanced outcome that everyone feels comfortable and safe to use the outdoor area.
0: Okay, so the organised fitness group could come and use the gym equipment with what conditions?
1: There's a time frame between 10:15 and 11:15, and there's numbers are sort of capped at 25. There are some conditions around noise, parking, just taking care of council assets, and also not complete exclusive use. So it's the equipment is still open to other people to use. So it's providing a bit of an informal framework. And we're trialling it for 3 months, and at the end of that 3 months, we'll see how it's gone. And if it's working well, then we'll continue with it.
2: I mean, it sounds like a terrific solution. Frankly, were they easy to deal with, Julia, or did they require some cajoling around timings and so forth?
1: Oh, no, I think quite open and easy to deal with. I think from the beginning, when anything gets into the media and people feel sort of outraged or concerned or emotional about something that's happening in their neighbourhood, whether you're the parent of the young people, young children, and whether you're, the parents of these young men, who some of them are young and they're teens, you feel like somehow something's been taken away from you, and you feel like you need to be a bit defensive about that and sort of assert everyone wants to assert their rights. So I think once we got over the initial sort of reaction to how they were being portrayed, then it was a case of how do we work together and come up with a solution. I mean, this group move goes all over Adelaide as well. It's not just in Glenside. They have an organised exercise fitness group that go right across the city and exercise together on a Sunday morning.
0: Mm. And so there are other groups, other fitness groups that do it as well. Is it just use for this particular fitness group, or other groups listening, can they rock up at that time, or should they get in touch with council?
1: Well, I think they should get in touch with council. Otherwise, we might have several groups turning up at the same time frame trying to use the same equipment. So there's plenty of times, and there are other fitness equipment across the city of Burnside that are available. So I just encourage anyone to just get in touch with us if they wish to look at a permit and having use of some of our public reserves and playground and exercise equipment.
0: Mm. Yeah.
2: It's actually a great solution.
0: It is.
2: Well, it feels like it's really, really well handled by the council. Julia Grant from the City of Burnside. Josh has made that point as well. Josh says, this sounds like one of the most sensible things a local council has ever done. And I confess, when this story first broke, I go to playgrounds a lot with a 3-year-old daughter. And I thought, I was seeing the pictures, I went, oh, come on. I'd feel like, what are you blokes doing hanging around a playground with little kids?
0: Shirts off. Yeah.
2: And then the more I thought about it and heard them talk about it from their perspective, I thought, what was I like when I was a teenager? How aware would have I been of parents and kids and how vulnerable you feel when you've got a young person and how protective you feel? I wouldn't have been.
0: No.
2: I would have only cared about what I was doing. And this feels like the council has brokered what is an ideal. Maybe people will disagree. Let us know, 8223 0000 or text us on 0408 1395. But I feel like they've brokered a perfect solution.
0: Give them time. Makes sense
2: to me. And if you put a sign up, you might turn up with your child and go, oh, I might go to the other playground today.
0: Yeah, exactly.
2: If you're feeling intimidated by it.
0: Yeah, or, you know, we've got half an hour until this group's going to come.
2: Yeah.
0: Let's have some time here and go and have a picnic later, whatever it is.
2: A few people disagree. Michael says councils install gym equipment and don't know how to deal with the people that use the equipment. And Andrew says, can you ask why they built adult fitness equipment right next to children's playgrounds? It does seem to be a commonplace thing that does happen now.
0: It makes sense because there's limited green space these days, as we know, with developments going up everywhere. So where are you going to put the gym equipment? And also, if you want to play on the gym equipment, kids also play on it. I remember doing that, you know, limbo.
2: Absolutely.
0: Play limbo under the bar. And gym equipment can turn into kids' play equipment. Anything can turn into kids' play equipment.
2: The enemy to all this is that the way put something in that was really popular. Everyone wants to be part of it.
0: It's a good park. I don't know if you've taken Rosie there, but she'd love it.
2: No, I'm going to do it. Janet says, why don't they just go to the gym like most of us? Gyms are expensive, especially if you're a young person.
0: And there is free gym equipment around in different parks. And so, you know, make the most of it. Our rates go towards it. So I'm happy when I see someone working out on the free gym equipment at my local park.
2: Absolutely. Kay says, shouldn't they use it later in the afternoon? Morning seems like the best time for mums with little kids. Yeah, well, we'd love to get feedback from parents in the area. Are the timings good or bad? But most people seem to think it's pretty good.
0: I think it changes. I was at a local park yesterday afternoon with Molly. So afternoon, morning.
2: Yeah.
0: Depends on when your kid naps, how old they are. If they nap, when they want to get...
2: when they want to go to the park.
0: When you want to get out of the house and try get a different environment.
2: My daughter will say things like, I want to go to the green playground. And I think, we've only been to 700 playgrounds and I can't recall which car. Then you drive to one. Not this one. Oh, dear. Let's check traffic. Wintertime snow and shine at the Adelaide Entertainment Centre multi-story car park this Saturday. 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
3: Crash in the city getting cleared at the moment. This one's King William Street near Curry Street. Another crash causing delays in Bedindi, Main North Road near Darling Street. Croydon Park's got a breakdown causing headaches and quite big delays too. Have a quick look at the map. The north-south motorway near Torrens Road, those delays are inbound. And Leeward Gardens, a couple of breakdowns on the freeway up track, both near the tunnels. Cameras, McGill Road, McGill and Lefevre Tourists at North Adelaide. 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Adelaide's most accurate traffic on 5AA.
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2: 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Step up to end homelessness. Walk a mile in my boots. 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Andrew said, did you really just utter the words council and sensible in the same sentence? I know, it felt weird. I hope it becomes a regular thing. But it felt like a sensible. It might have been Josh's words, Andrew, but yeah. I share the sentiment. Absolutely. Have a listen to the Prime Minister talking about AI yesterday.
9: We are serious about attracting frontier AI investment to Australia, because we want AI to support and create good jobs, not replace them.
2: The Prime Minister detailing what the federal government's approach to AI, developing a policy and plan for it as a standalone industry and its effect on industries over the course of the next while. We've had a portfolio for artificial intelligence for a while here in the South Australian government. It's held by Minister Chris Picton. Minister, good morning to you. Federal AI plan, state AI plan, is this an AI rail gauge waiting to happen?
10: Good morning, Will and Stacey. No, absolutely not. And certainly really welcome the Prime Minister's speech yesterday and his move to set up an Office for AI and AI Regulation and working through National Cabinet to establish those standards. As you said, we've been leading the way here in South Australia, and I'm the first Minister for AI anywhere in the country. We've had an Office for AI here for some time. We've developed data centre strategy, which has set forth our standards for the development of those investments here in South Australia. But it's great to see now the national government also really consistently outlining the same vision, and we want to work together to make sure that we can put in place the management of this, the regulation of it, but also attracting that investment into Australia as well.
0: And so part of the plan that was announced yesterday relates to energy generation and the fact that the companies wanting to build these AI data centres will have to underwrite more power and put it into the grid than what they're going to use. I wonder how those rules interact with any rules we have here in South Australia. Will that mean that any of the data centres that are being built here or are planning to be built here won't be able to go ahead, or will have to change their plans?
10: Well, look, this is really consistent with what we came out with a month or two ago, which is that these AI data centres are great investment. You know, foreign private capital and Australian capital coming into our state, and, you know, lots of jobs with this as well. But also we need to be really mindful of the power, and they are very power hungry, and we need these companies who are developing these projects to bring their own generation and their own firm generation to that. The good news is that there's a lot of generation projects ready to go in South Australia. They've just been waiting on customers for them. So already we're seeing some of those data centre providers, and Firmus is one of those that's been leading the way. They've already signed a contract for the construction of a huge new battery in the mid-north of South Australia, as well as a lot of other renewable generation in this state, to make sure that the data centres that they're proposing, which haven't yet got approval, will have the energy so that they're ready to come online.
0: The Prime Minister also mentioned copyright in his speech yesterday, which is a concern to media outlets, authors, anyone who publishes anything that has copyright approvals in play. Have we considered that in South Australia, especially with the data centres that have already been approved, or has it just been something for the federal government to look at?
10: Yeah, look, copyright is a federal government issue, so state governments don't have the power to manage copyright issues. But, you know, we certainly welcome the Prime Minister's outlined that, you know, that there needs to be protection around artists and authors, etc., in Australia, and also that this will be a key priority for his new Office of AI and something that will be going to National Cabinet to discuss as well.
2: Payroll tax is the most hated tax, I think, in the state. Some might say land tax, but payroll tax, taxing people on the basis of how many people they employ and how much they pay them. Companies that use AI don't employ anyone. Do we need a differential tax rate into the future when it comes to the AI use? And does it necessitate a change with how payroll tax is applied if you're now competing against businesses that might not have actual living, breathing people working in them?
10: Look, we've got no proposal to change tax arrangements here in South Australia, and I think...
2: But do we need it?
10: We don't have any proposal to do that. You know, we're a low-taxing jurisdiction. There's a lot of national reports that say that. And, you know, we want to be an attractive place for investment to come here in South Australia. And I think, as well as, you know, obviously we need to be mindful in terms of the potential disruption to a wide variety of professions out of what, you know, can come through AI, but we also need to be mindful of, if we can lean into this, that there can be other jobs that can be created here in our state because of it. And we've got some world-leading researchers here in South Australia already, particularly at Adelaide University through the Australian Institute for Machine Learning. You know, we want to be at the forefront of this. We want to be at the cutting edge so that we can drive that investment and so that we can lead more jobs here and better future for our state as well.
0: As well as using a lot of power, they churn through water. We know our desal plant was ramped up. How on earth is a state like South Australia, who, you know, we go through droughts from time to time, how are we going to be able to provide enough water for data centres?
10: Yeah, well, I'm really glad you asked that, Stacey, because this is something that comes up a lot. And a lot of the data centres, particularly in the US, use a lot of water. And the reason they do is their cooling systems, their air conditioning systems, are evaporative air conditioning. So they evaporate a lot of water to cool down the chips inside them. The good news is that you don't have to use that technology. There's other technology that can be used that uses a heck of a lot less water. If you've got a closed loop system where you're not evaporating that water, then the water usage can be absolutely dramatically lower. And so the proponents in Australia, the proponents in South Australia, are all looking at using that much better, you know, newer technology for cooling those chips that's, you know, much better news for our water supply here in this state.
0: Are they just looking at using it, or is it a requirement for them to use it?
10: No, well, that's a requirement in our standards,
0: okay,
10: and the strategy that we've put forward, but also something that the Prime Minister outlined as well, to make sure that we're using water-efficient technology rather than those, you know, very water-hungry technologies that we've seen in some of those other data centres around the world.
0: Okay, well, that's good news, Minister. Thank you for your time this morning.
2: It's coming up to 2 minutes to nine. Graeme Goodings will take over after 9 o'clock this morning. We'll have a quick look at the fuel situation. Better to be a member with RAA Road Service. The cheap spots, you can still get it under $1.60. Had good news from David Leaney from ANU earlier, saying the world has changed the first 6 months of the year. Even if we get disruption in the Strait of Hormuz, the next 6 months won't necessarily look like the last 6 months because the world has adapted with fuel use.
0: Pipelines.
2: Blessed be the pipelines. $1.59.5, the Liberty at Seaford. Same to the Leroy's at Munno Para. The mobile barrel is slightly more expensive, but still under $1.60. It's at $1.59.9. The diesel, Liberty Port Adelaide, $1.81.9. And the OTR Mansfield Park, $1.83.9. Stay warm, and we'll catch you tomorrow morning from 6 o'clock.

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5: Mostly sunny today. We're heading for a top of 16 degrees. Good morning with the 9 o'clock news. I'm Kate Collins.
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5: There are calls for security screens to be installed at all fast food outlets in the city to help protect workers. It's after a man jumped the counter and assaulted a teenage Hungry Jack's worker in the city early yesterday. Macca's in Hindley Street has already installed them, and Shopworkers Union Secretary Josh Peake says others should do the same.
7: We know these screens work. They keep workers safe behind them, and it's an ongoing problem in the CBD. It's been a problem for years. Let's fix it. All of those employers should do the right thing and install them. And safe workers, they should be out there making sure they do it.
5: Former politicians Christopher Pyne and Rex Patrick will give evidence at the independent public inquiry into AUKUS in Adelaide today. The crowdfunded inquiry is also hearing from other experts and organisations, including representatives from the Port Adelaide community opposing AUKUS and Friends of the Earth. Hearings have already been held in Melbourne and Fremantle, with further East Coast hearings to take place next month. Another airline is increasing its number of direct flights to Adelaide. Cathay Pacific adding 3 flights to and from Hong Kong a week in November, expanding to 5 flights per week in the summer months. The increase doubles the number of seats available since the airline returned to Adelaide last year. The state government says it'll give SA exporters and tourism operators even more access to international markets. Questions are being asked about the Josh Worrell case after the Crows defender was reported for hitting a pedestrian last Friday. The 25-year-old took the injured man to hospital and waited while he received 5 stitches to the head. The pair later reported the accident to police. He's been reported for aggravated driving without due care and failing to present to police within 90 minutes after a collision, which resulted in injury. Lawyer Alex Ward says the aggravated charge makes it more serious.
8: It's got to be my fault to begin with. The person will have to be injured. The importance about aggravated is that it means you get a higher penalty. So aggravated careless driving is a maximum penalty of 12 months imprisonment is possible. Other penalties are disqualification of the licence.
5: Police have arrested a man trying to break into a unit in the city last night. Patrols called to South Terrace around 8 p.m. after a man reportedly broke a window at the back of a housing complex and tried to get inside. Senior Constable Rebecca Stokes says a witness helped police track the man down.
9: Luckily, a nearby witness spotted him, yelled out to the man, and he then ran off from the scene onto St John's Lane. Then he returned to the front of the property. By that time, police were at the scene. They spotted him. He was pointed out to them by the witness, and they arrested him without further incident.
5: The man will face court today. Iran says the United States and its allies must brace for the closure of all key energy routes across the Middle East as tensions in the region flare. The US Central Command carried out a fresh wave of strikes on Iran after reimposing a naval blockade on Iranian ports. Tehran says the Strait of Hormuz will remain shut until the US ends its act of aggression. And Australian scientists will begin testing a new breakthrough cancer therapy in human clinical trials. The one-off treatment has an almost 100% cure rate for treating solid tumours in mice. Professor Paul Beavis from Melbourne's Peter MacCallum Cancer Centre says it will first be tested on myeloma patients.
10: First trial will be to assess that the new approach is safe, and we hope that it improves the effectiveness as well.
5: Now turning to 5AA Sport.
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5: Good morning, Tom Rennie.
12: And a very good morning to you as well, Kate. Adelaide's players are about to hit the training track at West Lakes before they head to Sydney ahead of tomorrow night's huge clash against the Swans at the SCG. The Crows must win to keep pace with the top four and are set to make at least one change with defender Rory Laird out with an ankle injury. Port Adelaide, meantime, is set to make a raft of changes with injury and suspension running through the team. The club has already announced 19-year-old defender Baylon O'Brien will make his debut. And the round gets underway tonight with Geelong hosting St Kilda at GM HBA Stadium. You can, of course, hear all the action from that one right here on 5AA. Well, English hearts have been broken yet again in the World Cup, and the reaction has been savage towards manager Thomas Tuchel following their exit from the World Cup. The press is calling for his sacking after he decided to go defensive with the side leading 1-0. It backfired with Argentina dominating the contest thereafter. Lionel Messi setting up two goals as Argentina won 2-1. They'll now play against Spain in Monday morning's final, while England will take on France for third place on Sunday morning. To golf, the Open Championship will get underway in a few hours' time at Royal Birkdale in the northwest of England, with seven Aussies set to tee it up. Cam Smith, Minwoo Lee and Adam Scott are considered the best chances, while Rory McIlroy and Scottie Scheffler are the two favourites to take out the event. And in the NRL, round 20 gets underway tonight with Penrith hosting the Brisbane Broncos. And that's the 5AA Sport.
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13: Morning there. And Madindi, smash getting clean up at the moment. Main North Road near Darling Street heading into the city, but no great delays, which is good. Croydon Park, a breakdown on the north-south Motorwinner Torrens Road. Port Adelaide, urgent sewer works. Keep an eye on this morning. Eastern Parade near Francis Street and slow and bumpy at Regency Park off those road plates in use there. Grand Junction Road near Dunstan Road. Cameras this morning, Fitzroy Terrace, North Adelaide and Lefevre Terrace at North Adelaide. 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Adelaide's most accurate traffic on 5AA.
5: And now to the 5AA forecast. Mostly sunny today. We're heading for a top of 16 degrees in Adelaide. Sunny for your Friday, 17 degrees, 18 and sunny on Saturday. And mostly sunny, also a top of 18 on Sunday. Right now it's 8 degrees on 5AA. Always Adelaide.
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14: Good morning. Welcome to Thursday, the 16th day of July. What a magnificent morning. Absolutely crystal clear skies. Not at all like yesterday. But a bit chilly, but there you go. It is winter, but it is a beautiful day. Great to see the sunshine. Lots to talk about on the show today. My heart goes out to all the England supporters. I mean, seriously, I'd love to see England get beaten at cricket and so many other things. But this morning, I didn't see the whole game. I just happened to tune in when England was 1-0 up. 85 minutes gone. It looked like England was into the final, and then all hell broke loose. A 1-0 lead, then it was 1-1, then 2-1 to Argentina. Oh dear. So that's it. The dreams for England are gone for another 4 years. What was it, 1966 they last won a World Cup? At least have to wait another 4 years. We'll have a chat with Tom Wren a little bit later on this morning about the World Cup and all its travails. But once again, my sympathies to all England fans. I can just imagine how you're feeling at the moment. On to other matters. Despite almost 80% of Australians wanting a cut in immigration levels, and government claims that they're reducing the number of immigrants, the reverse appears to be true. In the 12 months to the end of June, almost 500,000 permanent or long-term migrants arrived in Australia. So why is the Albanese government so loath to reducing the numbers to more manageable levels? It'd certainly take pressure off housing, hospitals, our roads, our education system, and so much more. Well, it appears it's all about the almighty dollar. For every 40,000 extra migrants we bring in, the federal budget bottom line benefits by $8 billion a year. That's $80 billion over 10 years. Those figures come straight from Parliamentary Budget Office figures, which does independent costings of federal policies for both sides of politics. So we can take them as writ. The billions of dollars from migration help prop up Jim Chalmers as his budget sends us deeper into debt. So while that is helping prop up the economy, it's causing long-term pain for those Australians who are battling to make ends meet, battling to buy a home, battling to pay their very power bills. If you make the case that the economy, the nation, can't survive without massive migration, how about appreciating the impact these hundreds of thousands of migrants are having on the housing crisis? If immigration stopped tomorrow, we'd still be losing ground in building homes for the people already here. We are almost 70,000 homes behind the National Housing Accord target. Bring in another 500,000 people at, say, you know, 2.5 people per home. That means we need another 200,000 homes in this country. It's simple arithmetic. Surely a treasurer can do the math. We are losing ground. As I said, if we stop migration totally tomorrow, we're still losing ground with housing. We're 70,000 homes behind the National Housing Accord. But we're bringing in another 500,000 people. They need to live somewhere. Simple arithmetic, as I said. Canada was in a similar situation migration-wise. Canada has sharply reduced its migration program after record population growth. It placed intense pressure on their housing, rents and infrastructure. The impact was real. In Canada, housing pressure was eased. Rentals became cheaper. Let's face it, it's not rocket science. But our government knows better. We know the bottom line, though. More migrants, more money for Canberra. Falling, inflated Australia's economic situation. While your average Aussie pays the price in a lower standard of living, lost hope for many owning your own home. It's a sad equation, and it just doesn't seem to be one that the government currently wants to take into account. What are your thoughts? I'd like to hear them. 8223 0000. Also on the show today, we have a busy show indeed. I want to talk about AUKUS. The AUKUS public inquiry is coming to Adelaide today. The government has budgeted a staggering $368 billion for the project, but hidden in the fine print is what could be a huge further cost. If the proposal does go ahead, and we are assuming it will, we'll have to manage the nuclear waste produced by the submarines. Where is it going? What is going to happen with it? The Australia Institute is critical of the AUKUS arrangement. We'll speak with Research Director Rod Campbell a little bit later on in the morning. Being Thursday, we have our regular legal segment. Tim Darney and Robin Nader will be in the studio answering your legal questions, wills, probate, disputes, whatever it happens to be. 8223 0000. Get in early for that. And Tim will have his lawyer joke of the week. We have people tuning in just to hear Tim's lawyer joke of the week. And he's working harder and harder each week to produce them, building up somewhat of a reputation. Tim, if you ever decide to leave law, maybe the comedy field is for you. After that, we go on the road with Ned McHenry. Where's Ned going to take us this week? Another part of South Australia? Maybe a hidden and unknown part? I don't know. We'll also have a $100 voucher to give away to the best call of the morning that goes on with Ned. That will be after 11 this morning. 8223 0000 is the number to ring. Let's take a call. Let's go out to Campbelltown. Edwin, good morning to you.
15: Good morning, Graham. How are you today?
14: I'm very well, thanks. I'm glad to see the sun shining after the gloom and doom of yesterday.
15: Yeah, I'll just make a quick comment, Graham. I believe that this is, with this housing thing problem that we've got, I reckon what the it's all been done very covertly. I believe that what their intention is, their real politics is to have everyone living in the gutter and have nothing. And they want to have probably one to have everyone know, get abolish private ownership and just have state ownership of everything.
14: Edwin, you can't really believe that, can you? I mean, surely.
15: Well, I believe that they certainly don't want you to have anything. I believe that they want you to live in the gutter because, you know, that's what I think anyway. But I also believe that there seems to me to be a push towards state ownership.
14: Okay, Edwin, thanks very much for your call. Look, I believe every politician, whatever their persuasion, wants power to do what is best for their state, for their country. It doesn't always work out that way, but I don't think any party has a policy of driving the electorate down, of, you know, wanting people to live in the gutter. I think they basically want what's best for the people, but their way of getting that is up for interpretation. What are your thoughts? 8223 0000. Steve says, re-immigration, what a win-win for Labor. Importing money and future votes. They don't give a toss about regular Australians struggling to buy homes and pay the rent. And most migrants keep their housing overseas, living off our system and holidaying back and forth. Really good lives. Aussies in poverty. Yeah, we really need to feel for people, particularly young people, who are hoping to buy their first home. The pressures of the market, and we know the market is, it's a double-edged sword, isn't it? You know, you want cheaper housing so you can get into the market. If you've just gotten into the market with a 5% deposit and you've bought a property, say, for $650,000 and it's gone down in value, it's now worth $620,000. So you've got negative equity, and that's not a good sign. So is the government doing the right thing? Your thoughts. John, good morning.
16: Good morning, Graham. How are you?
14: Good, thanks.
16: Listen, I'm a little annoyed. They keep bringing up this issue with Josh Worrell and that he could end up in jail and what have you.
14: Yeah.
16: Now, one of the offences apparently is he didn't report the accident within 90 minutes. Now, the gentleman took the injured victim to hospital. He waited for him to have stitches in his head, and then they both went down to the police station later. Okay. When they got to the hospital, that wasn't going to happen in 5 or 10 minutes. You know, they would have had to do checks and what have you. If he's committed traffic offences, yep, well, he's going to have to face up to those. But I reckon they would have just get off his case about him not reporting this accident within 90 minutes.
14: Good on you, John.
16: Common sense has got to prevail.
14: Yeah, look, John, thanks for your call. Of course, I have to be very careful. I'm a director of the Adelaide Football Club, so... You know, I'm not speaking on behalf of the club here, but there's no question offences, potentially have been committed, and that is the potential that Josh Worrell faces. I'm sure the court will view it from all particular angles, but we will wait and see, and that is all I'm prepared to say on the matter. Antoinette says, "Hi, Graham. I agree, sadly, and quietly, the government is trying to ruin us. We're going to have nothing soon." Well, I hope that's not true. The government is driving people down so they get control. Look, I don't believe any of that. I believe the government is doing a lot of wrong things and mismanaging the economy, but I don't believe they're doing it, put the boot into the electorate. I just think they're mismanaging. They're just getting it so wrong, they're making lots of mistakes. Because I think if the electorate was happy, they'd have a lot less to worry about. I mean, they don't have a lot to worry about at the moment because they have... an inept opposition, and One Nation is the major challenger, and One Nation at the moment is going backwards.
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14: Beautiful, beautiful morning. Apparently not at Lake Bonney. George has sent a text, a picture. At Lake Bonney, the fog is thick. You can't see the lake. Good on you. Thanks for that, George. Well, hopefully you'll get, maybe this blue sky will head your way. Well, the blue sky is there. It's just being blocked out by the fog. But thanks for sending us that. If there's any fog around your neck of the woods, or you want to give us an update on your weather, give us a call, 8223-0000. I think we all appreciate we live in one of the best cities in the world. There's no question about it. It's just about the right size, just about the right amenity, good people, weather's pretty good. But just how safe is our city? Doesn't seem so long ago that you wouldn't think twice about walking through the city streets. You know, just head off to the city and let the kids go in. Personal safety was never an issue. Times have changed. The City of Adelaide Safety Report found that while 89% of residents feel safe in the CBD during the day, that changes dramatically. It falls to 44% after dark, and just 17% feel safe between 1 a.m. and 8 a.m. Is this a condition that we can rectify? Is it something we just have to learn to live with? Joining us now is Alan Logue from Hutt Street Photos. Alan, good morning to you.
24: G'day, Graham Goodings. How are you?
14: Look, I'm very well, thanks. Should we be, I mean, we need to be concerned about personal safety. There's no doubt about that. But as a trader in the CBD, do you think more should be done?
24: Look, I think you can never do enough to help to make a place safe. And that is, you know, to keep the general public safe, to keep staff safe. We've been pretty lucky. We haven't had any major dramas in our store for over 20-odd years. But I don't doubt, certainly what we're hearing about what happened down in Harney Street is bad news. But, I mean, part of the issue, I think, also is where are the problems coming from, and who are the people causing the problems? And I know I came to work yesterday down West Terrace, and there were a pile of tents over behind the West Terrace Cemetery. I came down Hutt Road this morning, and there's tents and everything, or tents being pitched on the corner of South Terrace and Hutt Road. Now, I'm not saying those are the people that are causing the problems, but I'm getting worried about just how many itinerant people we are seeing on the streets and where they are living or, quote, not living to a better degree.
14: So you're effectively sort of saying a lot of these issues are probably born out of just tough economic times.
24: I don't think the economic times are helping. And I think I'm certainly seeing a whole lot more people, shall we say, on the streets than what I've seen in previous years. And not much has changed other than the fact that the economy has, well, depending on how you look at it, it's either tanked or it's done something crazy. But I'm also in a service club, a Rotary club. We donate to the charities. We donate to Anglicare. Others donate to the Hutt Street Centre to help them out. I know at the moment the government's put in a code blue to help those out on the streets to get them somewhere where they're out of the cold. But I just don't see a whole lot happening. And I believe a lot of the funding was stopped for the charities to support the homeless and those on the streets before the election. And there was a report written. And apparently, I think I heard 2 days ago that the minister, I think it's Katrine Hilliard, I think she said they've got the report and they're looking at it. In the meantime, we're talking about what you're talking about. I'm talking about people on the streets, and the government seem to be sitting on their thumbs doing absolutely nothing.
14: And what about police presence? Is there enough police presence in the CBD?
24: Well, certainly down our neck of the woods, we see them. As I said, we don't have a major problem where we are in our location. Further down towards the South Terrace end, yes, it may be a bit of an issue. And I think some of the residents down there are finding people in their backyards, just strange people in strange places, for want of a better term. And I know that they will call the police. And I actually feel sorry for the police that they are the ones that have actually got to go and fix it, because it's not a police problem. It's bigger than that.
14: Alan Logue, thanks so much for your time today and shedding some light as a CBD trader. Henry Davis is an Adelaide City Councillor. Henry, good morning to you.
1: Good morning. Thank you for having me.
14: This is an issue that's not going away anytime soon, is it?
1: Well, the council's trying to make it go away. We actually had a number of motions on Tuesday night to discuss it and discuss solutions, in particular, potentially actually having our own security guards. I believe that's done in Western Australia quite effectively. And unfortunately, it seems to me that, I was actually assaulted not long ago, last Thursday, walking from the railway station up to Hindley Street. And even my own colleagues in council are calling that a conspiracy or something that I've made up. So there's this refusal to discuss the matter, a refusal to debate issues, and even a refusal to acknowledge that there's even a problem. And I think that there are a number of solutions that are available, but everyone seems to be just sticking their head in the sand.
14: What solutions are needed?
1: Well, the City of Adelaide over the last 4 years has significantly underinvested in lighting, and lighting is a key thing for the city to make it feel safe. The other issue is police do, I believe, need to enforce the law and charge people. The other thing is that Hutt Street Centre is overflowing, and that needs a proper facility, an expanded facility in an appropriate location. And the main thing is the main reason for homelessness is financial strife.
14: Yeah.
1: And on one hand, the council and the councillors are saying this is terrible, and I hear all this rhetoric, and yet they go and put up the rates by 7.1%, double CPI over the last 4 years over that period of time. And then they lament the fact that people are facing financial difficulties and find themselves on the street. Well, there are things that the council can do. There are things the state government can do, and they're just not happening.
14: You mentioned, where the city council is spending its money. What would the budget be? $295, almost $300 million a year the city council has?
1: Yeah, it's about that. It's about $300 million a year.
14: Yeah, we see that story where $23.6 million has been spent on consultants. I mean,
1: it's wild.
14: Can that be justified?
1: No, it cannot be justified. And the council is crying poor, but 4 years ago, they had $65 million less income a year. So from what's happened over the last 4 years is the council has in its coffers an extra $65 million a year every single year. And when a councillor, Councillor Kabata, proposed a motion that potentially Hutt Street or Hindley Street or various areas around the city need a security presence, someone who can monitor the situation at night, it would cost, a couple of $100,000 a year. Yeah. The council has no money for that, but they will spend $225,000 for Biketober. You know, we've got people being assaulted when a press conference is going. We saw that yesterday in the back of a press conference, and the council is crying poor when they're spending money on Biketober with no KPIs, no expected outcome, and people are getting assaulted in the city, but it's just not the priority. The council can have a significant impact if it makes it the priority, and at the moment, it's head in the sand, no discussion, and they're shutting down any type of discussion or debate around this issue, which is absolutely appalling by the council.
14: Henry Davis, Adelaide City Councillor, thanks for your time today. What are your thoughts, folks? Is the City Council misappropriating the money that it has? There was a story in the paper this morning, $23.6 million spent on consultants, including $70,000 on bird exports. Now, we know, you know, the issue of birds in the mall, rotting bird feces, it's a real issue. There's no question about that. But $70,000 on bird experts, is that the way to go about it? Maybe that can be justified. But $23.6 million on consultants when they have hundreds and hundreds of employees, is the money being misspent? Your thoughts, I'd like to hear them. 8223-0000. News headlines coming up then. After news headlines, the AUKUS public inquiry comes to Adelaide. It's a massive spend by the Australian taxpayer. We say it's the Australian government, but the taxpayers will be shelling out $368 billion for submarines way in.